0: monitor?
1: The whole, I don't know. It might even Google Chrome, which, listener, thank you for putting up with this.
2: You know what? It's on air production. This is how we roll. Can I take a moment, a fragrant moment, before we get started?
1: Yeah.
2: Jason, yesterday was a really important day for you. Was that yesterday? That was a big anniversary.
1: Oh, I'm sorry.
2: Okay.
1: It's been a,
2: so important.
1: It's been a 24 hours. Yeah. And I, you know what? It's funny that you said that because I remembered last night that I forgot to bring it up on this show. And I was like, oh, because just like my birthday, it's not a big, it's not a round number. It's not a, like a 10 or a five. It's not a round number, but it's not a 10 or a five. Yeah. It was the anniversary of the talk show yesterday. And it was our 11th year. We're starting the 12th season in September. But yeah, so it was just one of those weird. I think the reason I didn't think of it is because it wasn't a 10 or it wasn't a 0 or a 5. It was like, yeah. But
2: still important.
1: Still important.
2: I celebrate you.
0: Yes. Mm. Cheers to that.
2: I like odd numbers.
1: Yeah. Hey, look, the fact that any show lasts 2 years, let alone 11 years.
2: Right.
1: When people didn't have a, you know, they were like, what the hell is this? Is really nice and a blessing. And
2: I feel like you've outlasted Roseanne's talk show.
1: I mean.
2: And Sharon Osbourne's.
0: Jim
1: J and Tammy Faye. Good Day LA, the national version. I outlasted them.
2: Look at you.
0: Diane Marie.
1: Mm. I mean, yeah.
2: Richard Simmons.
1: Mm-hmm. So for that.
0: Richard
1: absolutely.
0: Perez.
2: Cheers.
1: Cheers to that.
2: Holly, that was a deep pull.
1: That was a deep pull, Holly.
2: Wow.
0: I was raised by television.
1: Me too.
2: That's why we're here, you guys.
1: Yeah, right. That's why we have the jobs that we have. That's absolutely right. Let me mute video. Oh, no, there we go. I don't know. Anyway,
0: well,
1: if
0: your whole monitor is dark, maybe it's the settings.
1: No, it's not my whole monitor. No. It's just my camera window, but I'm saying my Google. They did something to my Google, and that sounds personal. They touched my Google.
2: Oh.
1: And I don't know, like, Pat is now logged into my Google, and I can see Pat's face. I'm like, okay, what? Could you just, somebody let me know.
2: Before you touch my Google.
1: Before I touch my Google.
2: Consent, please. Consent is very important.
1: Yeah, right? Right? But, no, it's funny. One more thing about the 11th. One of the nicest in-studio celebs that has come through the doors in the 11 years has been Vanessa Williams. She was in town selling some candles or whatever. She was, you know, because QVC or shop, it was shop something.
2: Shop NBC.
0: It was, shop HQ?
2: Shop, yeah, shop HQ. That's what it was. Used to be local.
1: Yeah. And it's right down the road from us here at the Fox 9. It's literally right down the road. So it was easy to get celebs when they would be here to come then right down the road and be on our show. And that was the catalyst to getting Vanessa. And we still don't, but we certainly don't have a big time budget for Escalades, for getting guests, Escalades and vehicles and the like. So, but we didn't want to look country. I never like doing that. I fake it until we make it. Like, so.
2: You sent a Pinto?
1: No. Colin had an Audi at the time. And I said, Colin, I need you. We're going to have you drive around Vanessa Williams. So my husband drove around Vanessa Williams that morning.
2: Perks.
1: And it was hysterical. Like, you know, I think he finally did identify himself as my husband. So, and I didn't care about that. I just didn't want her Ubering or, you know, taxiing over to us. So he got his Audi vacuumed and sprayed some air freshener and went to pick up Vanessa Williams. But she was the nicest, when people ask me nicest or meanest celebrities, Vanessa is always on the list of the nicest. She was so kind.

0: She responded. She's like, I remember you guys. I was like, oh my God.
1: Oh my gosh.
0: Yeah.
1: I actually adore Vanessa Williams. And when you do you know that she was in a show that lasted one season and I still am angry about it?
0: Which one?
1: 666 Park Avenue. Do you remember this?
0: Oh. I remember the title. I did not watch the show.
1: It was one of those things. It was 13 episodes. It was kind of like a mystery sort of horror show about this apartment, like kind of haunted apartment building in New York.
0: Okay.
1: And it was one of those shows that ended on a cliffhanger and you never got resolved because they canceled it. And I'm still mad about it.
0: Oh, I'm sorry that you have this TV trauma.
1: I carry it around. So if you could, when you talk to her again, ask what was going to happen, that would be great.
0: Oh, I'll ask her.
1: Yeah, just...
0: Let me write that down.
1: Yeah, thanks.
0: The next time I talk to her.
1: Thank you.
0: There we go. I'll write
1: that down.
0: Thank you. I hope to talk to her. Ask her. It's 666. That sounds like a devil.
1: Yeah, that's...
0: A devil
1: Jason,
0: show.
1: Jason, yes.
0: Okay.
1: It was a haunted rich people apartment building in New York.
2: Kind of like Rosemary's Baby.
1: Mm-hmm.
0: Oh, yeah, right. Here's a sign... that I knew I was stressed last night. You guys can relate. All of you can relate. I just have a lot of things bubbling. Like I just have a lot of things coming up in the fall. Like I have, speaking of the Jason show, we're doing a trip to Disney one weekend with that crew. And then Colin and I are leading a trip another weekend. And there's just a lot with those in the air. And again, not making a light of this, like my buddy Colleen, I'm pretty sure I have undiagnosed ADHD. So concentrating on all of these fringe details of these trips, it literally keeps me up at night. And I'm not making a light of it and I'm making a joke of it. I have like quiet stress. Like this is the first time I don't even think Colin realizes it. I just have a lot of stress around these things because there's a little details that aren't buttoned up. Ooh, God. And my butthole hurts, you know?
1: Yep.
0: So here's how I know that it's coming out of my elbow. I went for a Holly Roberts. Holly, I hope you don't mind. You have shared billing now with Oprah because remember, Oprah told us to go outside to live longer.
1: Mm-hmm.
0: So I went on I was alone last night. Colin went out with his friends. I went on a Holly Roberts Memorial Oprah Winfrey podcast nature walk last night. You don't mind sharing billing with Oprah, Holly? I gave you first name. Is that okay?
2: That's totally fine.
0: Okay.
2: Totally fine.
0: So I went out on my Holly Roberts Oprah Winfrey outdoor walk in a green space. Because again, you have to be around blue or green spaces to live longer. So I went out and I sent this to Holly and Colleen. I didn't realize how beautiful the trails are by my house in the Plymouth area. We have beautiful trails that Colin had told me about. So I went on these trails. I went in trails I've never been before. And I'm in heaven. Like, I'm just really, I'm calm. I'm just calmly thinking about things. And I went around this bend with this little bridge. And I'm so calm. And then I look to my right. And there are two son of a... Canadian geese right there, two of them staring at me, just sitting there,
1: probably pooping
0: there on the right.
1: They're probably pooping
0: probably pooping
2: and they look like cigars
0: them, right? And I look at them and I'm like, oh, hello Newman. I'm like, here, why are you breaking my peace, Canadian geese? You're the two animals I just don't need to see on this. I don't like you. You know I don't like you. I think you're like, why did nature make you? Why did God make you? I just don't know. We just talked about you on the radio and I'm talking to them like they can hear me. And then I started hissing at them.
1: You did.
0: And then I thought, yep, I'm stressed. I'm hissing, not at children at salad bars. I'm hissing at Canadian geese on my walk. Mm. I just don't know why they were there. Why did they have to mess up my groove?
1: Listen, that's what they do.
2: Mm-hmm. And we're only just getting started.
1: Yeah, we're living in their world, Jace.
0: What do you mean, Holly? What do you mean we're just getting started?
1: We're
0: their time?
1: At the beginning of the season.
2: Yeah, this is the Canada Goose time.
0: Oh!
2: They're coming.
0: Oh! These two, they look like real biatches,
1: too. Real watch your judgy. Watch your shoes.
0: Yeah. Looked real judgy.
1: Oh, they are.
0: Looked at me. They were just sitting on the side, just like, hi, what are you doing here?

0: You know what's the worst is when you're driving and they try to cross in front of your car. They're like turkeys in this way. They just sort of challenge you. They're just they're not gonna speed up.
1: No.
0: And there's 30 of them, so you have to wait for everybody. And somebody way down the line is honking at you because they don't know that it's the geese you're waiting for. They just think you're slow.
1: And you're like, nope, it's a partridge family of geese. Mm-hmm. It's taking their sweetest time walking across the road. Mm-hmm. There are 40 kids. They have a lot of babies. Mm-hmm. Anyway, when we come back, where, why, and how did Colleen lose her mind? When, why, and how?
2: Never. Brittany and Kendall.
3: Aaron Rodgers' personality doesn't seem like the type that would overshare on Instagram.
4: 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And then he openly talks about in his Enigma documentary about how like it's not worked out for him because they've just been fame chasers. Like these women aren't famous without him, which is also nauseating. Then he goes and gets someone who's not famous and he can't stop talking about her like he wants her to be famous or he's projecting or he's high.
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6: And he thinks I'm super cool. Oh,
7: that's wonderful, Jen. 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
6: His name is George.
7: George what?
6: George Glass.
5: There you go. 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
1: Enjoy the best of what we did this morning on the Jason Matheson Show with Colleen Lindstrom. Welcome back to the show, everyone. We're so glad you're here. You missed an episode? There is no reason to fret. You can find past episodes wherever you get your podcasts. Sam Goody, Suncoast Motion Picture Company. B. Dalton Books. Thank you.
0: Yeah. B. Dalton.
1: Remember them?
0: Boy, do I.
1: Right. Colleen, can I ask you a question?
0: I would love it.
1: Where, when, and how did you lose your mind yesterday?
0: Oh, you guys. I need to know if this has happened to either of you ever.
1: Okay.
0: I have a wonderful massage therapist who I've been seeing for years. His name is Jonathan. Hey, Jonathan.
1: Hey, Jonathan.
0: And he, like, we're friends now, so we just chat during the massage. Mm-hmm. It's like double therapy. I get massage and like venting. So he's massaging my feet.
1: Oh, heaven.
0: Right?
1: Oh, my, that's my idea, heaven.
0: And I'm in the middle of a story.
1: Okay.
0: And I'm going and I'm going and I'm going. And all of a sudden, I say, so I was sitting at my desk and I heard myself say that. And I went, I don't have a desk. What am I talking about? And I go, oh my gosh, Jonathan, what am I talking about? And he says, and he kind of gets me up to speed of what I was saying. And then I said, why am I talking about sitting at a desk? I go, I feel like, did I just transport to a different dimension? It was like time. It was like I lost an entire, I had no idea what I was talking about, what story I was talking about, what had happened in the last 30 seconds, what I had said out of my mouth hole. And he goes, oh yeah, sometimes that happens when you're massaging feet. It just kind of wipes your brain clean.
1: I'm sorry, what?
0: Yeah, I was like, oh no. Have you ever had that happen in a massage where you get transported to a different dimension? Just me? Neat.
1: Holly?
18: You wanna, I don't think I've ever, when I've gotten a foot massage, been to another planet.
0: I may have been abducted by aliens in that moment.
1: Survey says? Nope.
0: Okay.
1: Holly and I want to be with you on this one, but I get massaged. I get a massage on the regular.
0: Yeah, but you've never had your brain wiped clean?
1: No, Zach has never Men in Black my arse while getting my foot massaged.
0: Do you know
1: Zach,
0: what it felt like? Have you ever? Do you know what it feels like when you're waking up from anesthesia?
1: Yeah, it just happened with my colonoscopy.
0: Yes, that's what it felt like. I was like, where am I? Who am I? What's happening? What did I say? What?
18: I didn't feel weird coming out of anesthesia.
0: Oh.
18: But I remember kind of being halfway in my colonoscopy and thinking it was funny that someone was digging up my butt.
0: Well, it is funny.
1: I mean, Holly, you're
0: it
1: not
0: is
1: wrong.
0: Actually funny.
18: I also wake up and I don't remember who I am, where I am, or what's going on.
0: Like in the morning.
18: Yes, in the morning right. When I wake up, sometimes I have to actually think about and remember, no, in this lifetime, you are Holly, you live here, and this is what you do and how we'll go about the world. That happens with regularity.
0: That happens to me with naps. I'll wake up from a nap I'll go, I don't know what day it is. I don't know how long I've been sleeping. I don't know.
18: Yeah, but do you remember who you are?
0: Sometimes I don't.
1: Oh my God.
19: There's something squirrely around here.
1: Did you?
0: Like I said, I think look, I was just between dimensions.
18: That happens.
0: Mm-hmm.
1: Okay. Or I'm not trying to, I don't know Jonathan.
0: Mm-hmm.
1: I'm not trying to besmirch him. But did you check your purse? I mean, are all your credit cards in there?
0: Yes.
1: I mean, okay. I just want to make sure.
0: I know
1: okay.
0: He had his hands on me the whole time.
1: Okay. So
0: I know.
1: There wasn't any
0: For
1: trickery.
0: Sure. No okay, trickery.
1: Okay.
0: No.
1: I was just making sure.
0: No
1: I love
0: trickery.
1: Jonathan, if you're listening.
0: Yes.
1: I don't know you. I'm
0: He's
1: just saying.
0: One of the most honest, kind
1: okay.
0: people. I adore him.
1: Wondering? Okay.
0: And we've known each other for a long time now.
1: Okay.
0: And I just lost my mind temporarily.
1: How long was this trip, would you say?
0: Probably seconds. I don't know. What is time? That's the question, I think. It felt like time folded on itself.
1: Okay.
0: It was very strange.
1: Like you're laminating dough.
0: Jason,
1: what?
0: I just thought that literally a minute ago. That's what it felt like, was like dough laminating. I'm not kidding. And I was just between...
1: Layers. Buttered layers.
0: That's what it felt like.
1: Waiting to be put in the freezer.
0: He did say that that happens with like occipital massage and foot massage. It wipes your brain clean.
1: I have to ask, because my guy's name is Zach.
0: Mm-hmm.
1: I'm seeing him sometime this week. I'll ask Zach if he can transport me to another dimension.
0: Try it.
18: Ooh, if you can have the other dimensional foot massage, is that on the menu?
1: Yeah, right. I'll ask him. Zach, he listens. Zach, can I get the portal, the dimensional foot massage, please?
0: Listen, if you are a body worker, email the show. Just go to mytalk1071.com. Email the show. Is this? Do you transport people to different dimensions?
1: Colleen,
0: what?
1: Do they like to be called body workers?
0: That's
1: what they're called.
0: Yeah,
1: oh, body workers.
0: They do body work.
1: I've never heard that. I usually think of that as a car.
0: Well,
1: you're gonna take the dent out of my left.
0: Yeah, I need to get some dents pounded out.
18: That might be on the menu too.
0: Mm-hmm.
1: That could be. The seedier ones.
18: Yeah, ask for the special menu. It's like In-N-Out.
1: That's right.
0: It really is, Holly. Yeah. Just like
1: If you're lucky. I left the planet.
0: There it was. Were you massaging your foot?
1: No, I was looking at you and my camera that's not working. And I don't know why. So many questions. We'll be right back. Stay with
20: me. Where talk is fun.
21: This isn't the real world.
20: My talk. Everything entertainment.
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3: 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Nobody.

0: We have a lot of fun stuff heading your way. Holly Knows Something coming up in our second hour. What does she know? Oh, we don't know. That's the whole point of it. I know something. My camera's not working. Plus, you have a prize to get.
1: I hadn't heard.
0: Oh, God. Also, let me, may I clean, may I amend that tease? Will you allow me?
1: Yeah, amend it, dude.
0: In the second hour, because I just noticed something. Holly Knows Something,
1: mm-hmm.
0: and Holly Hates Something.
1: Ooh. We're going to learn a lot about Holly.
0: We're going to learn a lot about Holly in that second hour. Holly Loves Something? Or I'm sorry, Knows Something? Holly, do you have anything you love? Just to make it a hat trick, you got anything you can throw in there, too, to make it a threefer?
2: I love coffee, sunshine, and bunnies.
0: There we go. Okay. She did it. But she hates something, and she knows something. It's coming up in the second hour. And then speaking of Holly, I thought of her last night. I often do, but I thought of her specifically because I did an interview with Will Forte for the TV show for his new movie, Coyote versus Acme, the one that was David Zaslav looked at and was like, oh, I know where we're going to release it, in the trash can. And then people got mad in the industry. People got mad fans of Warner Brothers, Looney Tunes, and then another company swooped it in and said, look, you buttholes, you're not going to release it. We'll release it. Give it to us. So now it's heading to a theater near you on the 28th. I got to see it last night. I'm going to give you a review of Coyote versus Acme.
1: Oh, I'm so excited.
2: Hallelujah. Mm-hmm. I'm excited too.
1: That's review.
0: Right. Mm-hmm. So that's all coming up. Holly Loves Something. Holly Hates Something. Holly Knows Something. Big fat movie review. And then a good Screen Queens as well. So
2: I love more things than I hate things. I like to be affirmative and positive. But this thing is just really grinding my gears.
0: I can't wait. I love when you're worked up. It's just selfishly, it entertains the hell out of me.
1: Because it's so rare that Holly gets worked up.
0: I'm the one hissing at wildlife. But I am happy about this. I've had this on the show, on the Google document for a couple days.
1: This is exciting.
0: This is very exciting. And I know everyone listening will be excited about this but you're like, it's the most ridiculous thing, but not ridiculous thing. It's the most practical thing to be excited about. And I knew, Colleen, you would be like,
1: oh, you know, my bladder is celebrating.
0: So this came out last week. I don't know if you guys saw it. Maybe it missed you because, you know, there's nothing going on in the world.
1: Mm-mm.
0: It's very, very calm. The good people at the Hennepin Theater Trust announced that they are going to expand the Orpheum. You know that building that used to be Solera right there on the corner, on Hennepin?
1: It's just been sitting there.
0: Yeah. They've tried to make it into a lounge, like a beef jerky lounge.
1: Jack Link's lounge.
0: Yeah. And then it was like a meat lounge. And then it was, I don't know, like a meeting room. And then they made it into a massage parlor and then a nail salon. Mm. And it's, so they keep redoing it. And finally, they're like, screw it. Let's just get a bulldozer. Not a bulldozer. Let's get some hammers and open up some walls and just expand the Orpheum lobby area itself. Hallelujah.
1: Hallelujah.
0: So it's like a bazillion-dollar project. Good for them for opening the checkbook. And they are expanding the Orpheum lobby experience. And the best part, and this is the part we're all excited about, this is the part that Colleen's bladder is most excited about. Here's the announcement. They're adding like 40 bathrooms.
1: Oh my gosh. Just imagine how this is going to enhance the intermission experience.
0: Make it not like a war zone.
1: Oh, my gosh. People are throwing elbows to get into the bathroom. You know what I love, though? They got real smart. I think it was like a couple years ago. They started Disney Worlding the bathroom line, and I loved it. They were like, line starts here. I Girl, loved it.
0: I just saw that for the first time, Colleen, really quickly.
1: Yeah.
0: I literally did LOL. I'm like, girl, they look like a Tower of Terror lines.
1: Yes. Like, line starts here. And then in the upstairs bathrooms and the balcony bathrooms, they got my girl, Vicky. Hey, Vicky. She's
0: hey,
1: a
0: girl.
1: Listener. She's amazing. Vicky's one of the ushers there. Vicky stands on the inside of the bathroom and she does not mess around. She's like, that one's open. Pull you in there. They're trying to move you through. It's going to be so much better. There's going to be enough bathrooms for all the butts. It's going to be great. I am so excited for this. I think a good theater experience allows for a little more milling around in the lobby area.
0: Yes.
1: So the expansion of the lobby, a better, you know, that's just going to make for a better flow. It's going to be incredible. No pun intended.
0: She's here all week, folks. Hey. Tip your servers.
1: But I just think it's going to be so exciting. So this is going to be lovely. We're all going to be patient while this construction takes place.
0: Yes. Isn't this good news, Holly Roberts?
2: My bladder is so excited. Then you have time to make choices.
1: Yeah.
2: Not only can you go to the bathroom, but then you can go to the concession stand and get another snack.
1: Things. You can load Thank back you. Up so you can visit those bathrooms again.
0: They're going to end up, I'm so glad you brought up capitalism, because, Holly, they're going to make more money out of this.
1: Mm-hmm.
0: Because people do not have time in the intermission to go back to the bar. I would imagine, I'm pulling this number right out of my butt. I'm going to say they're missing 20% of the audience would get a second cocktail if they had the damn time.
1: Yeah.
0: And they're charging, sorry, Hennepin, I do have to give you crap on this. They're charging like $400 for a cocktail. So they're going to make so much money off this. It's business-wise, it's a great idea.
1: Well, and I mean, I'm going to be brutally honest. I'm a lady gal, and sometimes I will not get a drink because I know it's going to make me have to pee at intermission.
0: You want to pee on the floor.
1: And I'm not standing in that line. Even though Vicky moves them through real quick.
2: And don't want to wear a Broadway diaper either.
1: No, thank you.
0: Let me ask you, Colleen, you said you're a lady person.
1: Mm-hmm.
0: I'll take your word for it. Now that you don't have to worry about the bathroom, would you possibly enjoy a cocktail now?
1: Sure.
0: Like you and I had a theater date a couple months ago. Would you enjoy a cocktail with me if you didn't have to worry about the peeing?
1: Absolutely would.
0: See, Hennepin
1: Theater?
0: Absolutely
1: would.
0: You just made $100 off Colleen
1: off
0: right there.
1: Off me alone.
0: Because your drinks are very, I'm just going to say it again. I said I wasn't going to say it again. I'm going to say it again. Girl.
1: Mm-hmm.
0: I know the markup on that liquor. And you, I mean, girl, it's real expensive. Sorry, I know you got to make
1: money. Listen, we're paying for those new bathrooms.
0: We are paying for those new bathrooms. And the sign holder lines.
1: Mm-hmm.
0: And Vicky's salary, which she deserves, Vicky.
1: Yes,
0: you deserve
1: she does.
0: All the raises.
1: Hey, girl. Also, I do think they probably won't need to employ those ushers to move people through the bathroom anymore.
0: No.
1: Now they can get busy doing other things like ushering. They were already ushering, but just doing more of that.
0: It does look like the Civil War, like a battle. It looks like some sort of war zone. At bathroom time. People are pushing. They're like, it is kill or be killed.
1: Okay, I don't.
2: Well, yeah, because you gotta go.
1: Okay, beggars can't be choosers, and I want to celebrate. I don't want to go negative.
0: Are you putting a comma?
1: I just have a request.
0: Okay.
1: While they're busy doing all that great stuff at the Orpheum, mm-hmm. if they mm-hmm. could just, in the balcony area, find a way to get like 2 more inches between the rows.
0: Oh,
1: I would
0: Colleen.
1: Be grateful for that. Because your girl has short legs. I'm not even a tall gal, but it is, your knees are right up against the seat in front of you in those balcony seats. And I always forget it. The sight lines are fantastic. So I'll get those tickets a lot, but then I get up there and I go, oh yeah. You have, in order to sit comfortably, you do have to amputate your legs.
0: And they have... they have a surgical unit there.
1: They do
0: to do that.
1: Yeah. And then they'll reattach them right at the end.
0: Right at the end. When you go pick up your contraband items that you brought into theater, you can also pick up your legs.
1: It is not comfortable. So if they could just find 2 inches, that would be great.
0: Main floor, I'm just going to, again, Hennepin Theater, we love you. We're just celebrating you. But if, I mean, we're on the topic, why not? The seats in general, even on the main floor, could use one more inch.
1: Yeah, they're a little 19th, 20th century.
0: They need a size. Little more room. Just a little. I hear people of all dimensions, mm-hmm. height, size. I hear everyone complaining about, and I know that's quite an investment to get new seats,
1: yeah.
0: but I'm just saying.
1: I mean, while you're at it.
0: I know what you're charging me.
1: You're putting new thrones in there.
0: Thank you. But hey, we'll take this. Like Colleen said, beggars can't be. I'm happy for this. I'm happy to see any investment on Hennepin Avenue. I just.
1: That's what I'm most excited about, is what this is hopefully going to do to just that area. Also, Jason, I think that part of it too is a better part of the goal of this is a better flow in the ticketing and entry area, which
0: yes.
1: you just talked about because of where the bike path is. So I think it might fix that too.
0: Do you mean when I was almost
1: mowed
0: down by a biker?
1: Yeah.
0: Because somebody in the Minneapolis put a bike lane on a sidewalk under the marquee of the Orpheum. Is that what you're talking about?
1: That's what I'm talking about, Jason. Correct. Yes.
0: The dumbest idea. That and not putting planters on Nicollet Mall. I have a list. Anyway, we need greenery. We need green, don't we, Holly? We need green stuff.
2: Yeah, so you can go hug a tree and find your favorite one.
0: That's right.
1: Hug a tree, see live theater. See?
0: I also want to request whoever owns the Chambers Hotel. Well, can I just... Okay, one more thing.
1: Don't
0: you know
1: even
0: what I'm going to say?
1: Get me started.
0: Let's take a break. We're going to continue giving great ideas to the city.
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4: Would you do OnlyFans for like two days?
5: Wait, I should ask more. What are we showing?
4: Like, you're not getting nude. It's just more like, yeah, can you brush your hair, but like make sure your left foot is in the photo and you're wearing hot pink?
6: Honestly, I would take a tasteful nude. I don't think I would simulate sex. I don't really want that out in the world.
4: Yeah.
6: You want to see a picture of my boobs? You're the only one, but I'll sell it to you.
4: Which boob? Okay, one's more expensive than the other one.
6: Yeah, one's solid. One is hanging on for dear life.
4: Let me tell you. Kid grabbed onto that one. That left boob.
6: That is barely attached.
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16: 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My talk, everything entertainment.
0: Welcome back, everyone. We're so glad you're here. A new episode of Two Fairy Godfathers drops later today. We're going through our opinion of everything that dropped, all the news from the Disney convention over the weekend.
1: Ooh, so find that a little bit good episode.
0: I know. So find that wherever you find your podcast. Like and subscribe. Thank you very much. Okay, we're continuing to fix portions of Minneapolis, the theater district specifically.
1: Yes, please.
0: We're just talking about the catalyst was the news that dropped last week that the Orpheum announced they're adding like 47 bathrooms. They're doing an expansion, and we could not be more excited about this. Then I brought up something that popped in my mind. And judging by the look on my friend Colleen's face, and I know she can't see my face because my camera's messed up, but I can see her face.
1: You literally look like when somebody decides not to put their profile picture on Facebook and you just get the shadow.
0: Yep.
1: That's what I see.
0: We don't know what happened. The lovely Pat came in here and we're touching buttons and we don't know. I love Pat very much. Anyway, across the street from the Orpheum, and I'm bringing this up for several reasons. First, it needs to be brought up. And number two, it's connected to our station because if you've listened to any version of shows that I've been on over the years, this place has been mentioned since 2006. Mm-hmm. And that is the Chambers Hotel across the street. Back in the day, that place was capital H Hoppin'.
1: Mm-hmm.
0: It had a Jean George restaurant.
1: Yeah.
0: In the lower level, it was an art hotel. It was owned by Ralph Burnett of the Coldwell Banker Burnett Realty Company. And it was hot. That upstairs bar, I lived there with Alexis in her 20s and my 30s. If you needed to find us, girl, that's where we were dancing. It is now the restaurant. In the main street level has sat vacant for years.
1: Which is tragic.
0: Tragic. The main reason, that courtyard bar, it breaks my heart every time I walk by that bar.
1: Yes.
0: And it's not being utilized in the summer.
1: Yes.
0: I don't know.
1: So in general, this is where I got to unload. Right now, pre-show dinner locations that are walkable.
0: Thank you.
1: Are so limited. And I love me some Capital Grille. I can get down with some Crave.
0: But
1: those are your
0: two
1: options, truly. Those are your two kind of, there are other walkable places, but those are like the real easy pre-show hop, skip, jump. Give me some more options. Now that the, oh my gosh, what was it that went away that was below Crave? Rock Bottom Brewery gone.
0: Rock Bottom gone.
1: What's that going to be?
0: Yeah. I know some of you you're going to be like, well, it's Minneapolis. Guys, believe me, I have just traveled. Every major city post-pandemic has problems. We are not unique.
1: No.
0: I just want to be very clear. And I'm not naive to the problems of Minneapolis. I want to not glossing it over. However, I just, and I, there is that group that's looking at the, there's, I can't think of the name of the group, made news about a month ago, releasing their plans for like the warehouse district.
1: Yeah.
0: Very encouraged by that. But I just, for the sake of the show, just that property across from the Orpheum, that restaurant, that yes. street level restaurant, and that the bar underneath that used to be the Jean Georges restaurant.
1: Yes.
0: It is hot, girl. That space is ripe to be redeveloped.
1: Yes. I actually have wondered this. Is the hotel's not even operating, is it?
0: The hotel, I believe, is operating.
1: It is.
0: Yes. It is operating. I know. And I'm telling you, I know they use it for event space, but that upstairs in Chambers, that used to be, like I said, the hottest dance place for all ages.
1: Yeah.
0: And if they remember Colleen, the group that you are doing an event with that closes, you know, does a dance night and
1: the
0: closes
1: groove.
0: The Groove.
1: Yeah.
0: Girl, get the Groove up there.
1: Yeah.
0: To host events on Friday and Saturdays.
1: Yes.
0: Bring people our age out.
1: Mm-hmm.
0: I'm just saying. And get a restaurant tour in there to take a chance. Give them a good rate.
1: Mm-hmm.
0: Give them a good rate. Because the margins on restaurants, not good.
1: Oh yeah, we were just talking about that last night.
0: Give restaurant tours the incentive to go in there. But that it's such a the courtyard. The downstairs bar.
1: Oh, remember
0: bar
1: when
0: the
1: they did
0: level.
1: The ice bar in that courtyard?
0: Yeah.
1: Yes.
0: Girl.
1: It
0: was
1: hot.
0: Hot.
1: Yeah, the ice bar was hot.
0: It was, yeah. Mm-hmm. I'm here all week.
1: Hey.
0: Most of my early 30s, I lived there.
1: Yeah.
0: I basically had a room. And that's not that stretch.
1: Mm-hmm.
0: I basically lived upstairs.
1: Yeah.
0: I don't know. I'm joking, but I'm not joking. It's just sad. And there's so many spaces, like Seven. I want them to redevelop that, and they
1: agreed.
0: Are.
1: Oh, yeah.
0: And Chevy's has sat empty for like a decade or more.
1: Mm-hmm.
0: I just want the theater district to be like
1: vibrant
0: again.
1: Well,
0: yes.
1: Especially because our theater, the theater scene, and I don't know if people appreciate this. If you've lived in Minnesota for a long time, you may not realize how enviable and vibrant our theater scene is, like second to New York City. And I'm not exaggerating.
0: She's not.
1: We have more theater seats per capita. And so we should be feeding this, no pun intended, by building up around our theaters and,
0: yes.
1: and helping them stay vibrant.
0: Yeah. Because there is no reason why Hennepin should not look like a little mini Broadway.
1: Yes.
0: I'm serious. I'm not even exaggerating. Mm-hmm. There is no, and I know they're working on that. I know they're like getting rid of some variant, zoning issues with permit big billboards, mm-hmm. big giant neon, make it vibrant.
1: Yeah.
0: Allow larger neon signs, make it look like a mini Broadway.
1: Yeah. Bring people in.
0: Mm-hmm.
1: Draw people in.
0: But get that Chambers fixed, girl.
1: Please. Just get
0: a restaurant in there.
1: Give me a restaurant. Give me options.
0: If you have never hung out in that courtyard and that below that
1: downstairs bar. Lower downstairs bar area, that's one of those rooms where you instantly become more attractive by walking into it.
0: I'm 22% more attractive.
1: I love that.
0: It has a library theme mm-hmm. right now. It didn't before, but the last restaurant tour turned it into a library.
1: Yeah, whoever owned Mercy,
0: yes.
1: Is that the name of it? Yeah.
0: Yes. Girl, keep that.
1: Yeah.
0: There was a bar that I went to. I'm going to give him an idea that I stole from a bar in Grand Cayman. Y'all take
1: Free
0: this
1: ideas.
0: Idea. I never mentioned this bar in my vacation stories. There was a bar in Grand Cayman that we went to that was freaking fabulous. And it was a hotel bar, and you know we love a hotel
1: mm-hmm.
0: bar. And it was called, imagine this, the library. And all of their cocktails were based off literary works.
1: Okay, that's cute.
0: And then all of those works were displayed like in these beautiful library, built-in library shelves. Like they had A Wrinkle in Time, and they had A Drink After Frida, and they, and these were beautiful drinks, but every cocktail had a story, and all of the books were around. I remember there was a book about It, Stephen King's It, and they had a red balloon on a shelf.
1: Stop.
0: And I was like, that is brilliant. And a little,
2: but brilliant.
0: I know, but it was the little cubicle was a little paper boat and a red balloon, and then the drink was a red drink with fresh fruits. Anyway, it was such a great concept.
1: I love that.
0: And right there, turn it into the library. Anyway,
1: Jason,
0: I could go on, but I'm not.
1: Also, if anybody wants to open a Capriati's there, that would be fine.
0: I mean,
1: I'm just saying, while we're at it. Oh, gosh, we don't have enough time. Jason, yesterday, Adam, our engineer,
0: who will be seeing at the state fair,
1: he was like, wait a second, are you talking about Capriati's? And I was like, yeah. He's like, I wanted to open a Capriati's.
0: What?
1: Yes. I was like, it is, the news is spreading.
0: Hot Adam was going to open a Capriati's?
1: I mean, I think it was aspirational, but yes.
2: Yeah, he had an aspiration with him and his friend to franchise a Capriati's.
0: See, this is why we love Adam.
1: I know.
0: I knew our instincts were right. He loves our Sammy place.
1: Yes. He's a Sammy friend.
0: He's a Sammy. By the way, Colleen's daughter and her daughter's friend, Ava/Mallory, is in the building. Hello, Tilla and Ava/Mallory. I didn't know her name for a while, so I just called her Mallory. I felt like that name felt right. Anyway, well, there we go. We fixed all of the city's problems in this hour.
1: We
0: I
1: did.
0: Don't know about you two, but I feel really good about what we've done.
1: Minneapolis, congrats.
0: That's right. When we come back, we have a prize. Holly knows something. Holly hates something. We'll begin with the hate, and then we'll end with the knowing when we continue. Back in a moment.
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3: 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Your kid is in the next room, quiet, on their phone, and you have no idea who or what is on the other end. 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On Saturday, September 12th, those mothers will be at the Pavick Museum in St. Louis Park, alongside State Representatives Kristen Bonner and Peggy Scott, a Democrat and a Republican, writing Minnesota's response to online harms. 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
0: We are walking on sunshine, Emperor, on this Tuesday, August 18th 2026. What's up, everybody? Welcome to the Jason Matheson Show. I'm Jace, and right over there, say hello to my friend and yours, Colleen Lindstrom.
1: Good morning, buddies.
0: She hates and loves something in equal parts. It's Holly Roberts.
2: Wow. That's my Emperor.
1: That was good.
2: That's my Emperor.
0: And do you know why I played the Emperor, the soundbite there?
1: Why?
0: Because today is the Emperor's birthday.
1: Is it really?
0: Yes.
1: Oh.
0: As our boss, a gentleman by the name of Dan Seaman, he travels the country picking up awards from various radio stations. Even if he doesn't run those radio stations, he just walks up to accept awards. He grabs the awards and he brings them back to our award case, which, by the way, we have like, I want to know what the budget is for award cases. How much are we spending on cabinets for all of the trophies he brings home? Anyway,
1: I'm going to look and see how much those cost.
0: Thank you. But today is his birth. So happy birthday. Happy birthday, dear Emperor. Emperor Dan. There we go.
6: Your work here is finished, my friend.
0: Thank you. Thank you, Emperor. May you have a joyous day picking up awards. Thank you. Welcome to the show. How much are the cabinets you finding?
1: I'm finding some that are less than stellar, and I don't want to tell you the cost of those, but right now I've got AI on the case. Oh, they can cost anywhere from $10 to $3,000.
0: Oh.
1: I'm guessing that ours looks pretty nice.
0: Yeah.
6: Are you sure?
1: Yes, I am.
0: Okay.
1: Thank you.
6: Yeah. Yes, I know.
0: Thank you, Emperor.
2: Oh.
0: What? What are you looking at, Holly?
2: Oh, the Emperor just sounded a little crabby.
0: Well, he doesn't have any awards to pick
1: up exactly.
0: Today.
1: He doesn't have any big plans for awards.
0: No, sure doesn't. Coming up in the hour, Holly hates something. We're going to get to that in two ticks of a clock here. We have a prize to give away. We'll do some pop culture. Holly will know something. And move over protein and fiber and look maxing. Colleen's going to tell you about a new maxing. And I think the three of us are going to be into it. I don't know. I just think we're all going to be real into it.
1: Yeah.
0: But right now, hey, Holly.
2: Jason.
0: What are you hating, dear friend?
2: Oh, this Billy Joel documentary that's coming out.
0: She's putting it in air quotes.
1: Yeah,
0: I'm
1: putting it in. She's mad.
2: Air quotes. It's coming out September 25th. This isn't a documentary. This is ripped off AI slop. and it makes me scared for the future, among other things.
1: Okay, wait, where is this documentary coming to?
2: Well, it's premiering at the Long Island Music and Entertainment Hall of Fame on September 25th. Because nobody wants to touch this piece of crap.
0: Tell us how you really feel, Holly.
2: This is based off of lost tapes of Billy Joel doing an interview in 1971 on a radio station. This interview right before Billy Joel started to get famous. And what this guy has done is he's taken the audio from this Billy Joel interview and decided to make an AI version of Billy Joel and the person who's interviewing him and is trying to tell us that this is a documentary.
1: No, this is not okay.
0: No wonder you called this AI slop.
2: Yeah, there is literally no reason why this exists. And this scares me because this is an old tape, a 50-plus-year-old tape of Billy Joel doing a random interview, just his voice. But this guy, legally, he said in the Hollywood Reporter that he's crossed his T's and dotted his lowercase J's legally, that he can manipulate Billy Joel and make this AI version of him without his consent. Because the people who owned the master tape were like, yeah, go ahead and do this. And one of the people involved was the filmmaker's dad, who used to work with Billy Joel, and they had a beef back in the day. So this is also weird revenge AI in my point of view.
1: There's a whole story.
0: Let's call it sour grape slop.
2: Mm-hmm.
0: Well, why? No one's going to go see this. No one's going to support this.
2: No, but the fact that it exists terrifies me.
0: I know.
2: Well, it irritates me and it terrifies me because we don't own really anything about ourselves. This could happen to anybody. I mean, we're not Billy Joel, and I don't think anyone's particularly interested in any way, shape, or form about my life or, you know, whatever, but that's not the point.
1: Right. You could take anything and turn it into an AI documentary.
2: Right. Documentary.
1: Yeah.
2: Please.
1: Mockumentary.
0: I'm just going to say,
7: reality show, The Real Robot Housewives of Silicon Valley.
0: Yeah.
1: Ha ha.
0: Holly. Poor Suzanne Summers. Look what happened to her.
8: Lifelike. We're told it's not the final version and programmers are still working on it.
9: What's your favorite memory that we share?
10: Oh, there are so many. One of my favorites is when Alan and I were filming a cooking segment together a long time ago. We had a little mishap with the blender.
1: Oh, fake Suzanne Summers. What a time.
0: Oh, Holly, I'm sorry. This is great. Oh, this is just it. You didn't even need to add the part that there's bad blood, but that makes it even more
1: worse.
0: That makes it worse. Insidious is too dramatic of a word, but it just makes it ick.
1: Well, he's trying to that he's going to try to make money off of this.
0: Mm-hmm.
2: Right. You know, we won't go into the rock and roll beef between the filmmaker's dad and Billy Joel, but essentially, the filmmaker's dad owned a record company, if I'm getting this correct, and that Billy Joel was signed to it, but Billy Joel wanted to get out of the contract and go and sign with Columbia Records. The filmmaker's dad was like, fine, but I'm going to get a cut of every album that you sell over at Columbia. And it was a really bad deal, and it wasn't good. And there's no point.
1: That's not Billy Joel's fault.
2: Yeah, right. No. Well, there is no point in this. And they put a disclaimer at the beginning of this movie saying that Billy Joel had no involvement of this. But what does AI, how does AI enhance
1: right.
2: this interview experience? It does not. It is slop. And we just lost 20,000 gallons of water, or how much it takes to make this. The filmmaker's like, hey, look, I know there's going to be haters. And you're right, honey.
1: Okay.
2: You're totally right.
1: May I offer?
2: Because Billy Joel had nothing to do with this. And I just. The filmmaker's like, hey, look, I know there's going to be haters. And you're right, honey.
1: Okay.
2: You're totally right.
1: May I offer?
2: Because Billy Joel had nothing to do with this. And I think it's very invasive.
1: May I offer counter?

0: you will get a nice reflection from Billy Joel on who he has been and where he may have taken some wrong turns in his career. And yeah, it's actually very good. So
1: what's
0: watch
1: it
0: that.
1: Again?
0: It's called Billy Joel and So It Goes. It was released in 2025.
1: Well, there we go.
2: And you'll hear about that contract.
0: Yeah.
2: That Billy Joel signed with the filmmaker's dad, Artie Ripp. So if you don't know about that, that's what even makes it more gross. That his son is like, oh, well, we just want to contribute to the legacy of Billy Joel.
0: No, you don't. You have a vendetta, and you want to make him look bad, and you want to make money off of him.
1: Now I know why you hate this, Holly. And I'm not even that invested in him. I like Billy Joel, but...
2: I like Billy Joel, too. I can't say that I'm a massive Billy Joel fan, but the fact that this AI Billy Joel movie exists, I just think sets a really gross precedent because the filmmakers are saying, hey, legally, we're fine. So what can you go? How can you protect your own likeness? I mean, this is a whole thing that we have to worry about. Even us regular people are going to have to start worrying about this.
1: Yeah. Remember. Never forget Suzanne Summers.
2: Mm-mm. And that was just the prototype of her AI robot. We don't know.
0: Have we gotten an update on that?
2: Probably not.
1: I think it's still in beta mode. I think Suzanne's still in beta mode talking about the blender.
2: Forever and ever. She's just caught in a loop.
0: She can't caught in the blender.
2: She can't get out of it.
0: Mm-mm.
1: Yeah. She just, Holly, can you do it? You do it the best. Can you do the Suzanne Summers AI laugh?
2: Ha, ha, ha. Ha, ha. You can't tell the difference.
0: No.
1: You can't.
2: That's according to the company making this.
1: Yeah.
3: Morning, sunshine.
1: Bob Iger and another dude decided to go to the bank, go to the teller, wish her a good day, and then ask her to withdraw $1 billion to buy the Lakers. I don't know what your Wednesday was like, but that was how Bob Iger's Wednesday was.
0: Very different.
2: I'm going to get my fanny pack out, and I'm going to see what we got in here.
0: Okay, guys, I have a pair of tweezers and some half-used lotion. Holly, what do you have?
2: 15 cents, a pen, 4 lip glosses, and I have a valve cap for a tire.
0: Cool.
2: Guys, we are on our way to sports ownership.
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0: It's Jason Matheson show right here on My Talk 107.1, starring Colleen Lindstrom, starring Holly Roberts, starring Tilla, starring Ava / Mallory, and you. Thank you so much for being here. Paula Abdul had Vibology. Now, if you're Tilla or Mallory's age, you don't remember this, but there's a song that Paula did. I loved it. Here's a little ditty. Here's a little part of it.
1: I forgot about this song.
0: Oh, I love Vibology. But we're not here to talk about Vibology or Paula Abdul. We're here to talk about horology.
1: Yeah.
0: Colleen?
1: Yeah, so Ryan Reynolds is studying horology, and I wanted to give you two the opportunity to guess what horology is. This is a real ology. It is something that has existed for a long time, and I want to know what you guys think it might be.
0: Holly, want to start?
2: Horology. Horology.
3: Mm-hmm. Doesn't horology have something to do with horticulture, being a horticulturist, and that has to do with plants?
1: Oh, you sold that. You sold that. Jason, what's horology?
0: I think it is the study of time.
1: Jason.
2: Oh.
1: You are actually very close. Horology is the craft of watchmaking and watch fixing.
0: I was kind of...
1: You were so close.
2: Good job!
1: That was really close.
2: Yeah, big money, Jason.
0: Thank you. Thank you, Holly.
4: Yes.
1: Thank you, Emperor. Jeez. Yes, Ryan Reynolds, who I have a complicated relationship with.
0: Don't we all?
1: It's actually not complicated. I'm just not a fan.
0: Yeah.
1: Find him to... He grates my nerves a little bit. He wants you to know that he's going to learn how to take watches apart and put them back together. He's got, you know, he's got enough money. He's got enough going on. He just needs a hobby, apparently. So he wants to learn how to fix watches, to take them apart and put them back together for no other reason than curiosity and a love of this strange mashup of art and engineering.
0: Okay.
1: Uh-huh.
0: Okay.
1: Would you like to react?
0: I want to say that he's trying to make fetch happen.
1: Yeah.
0: And it's not going to work.
1: Well,
0: I think this is coming out to make us fascinated about him again, or to divert attention from the fact that we all now have a complicated relationship with Ryan Reynolds. Mm-hmm. So I'm going to say that he's saying, I love watches, so that we look over here instead of looking over there.
1: Also, may I enhance this for you?
0: Please. Yes, ending it.
1: He said all of this while wearing...
0: No, no. Uh-huh. If you say his brand of watches, I'm leaving.
3: Or if you think that he's doing the opposite flex where he's wearing a Casio.
1: Yeah, he's or like a Swatch.
3: Because we know, honey, you wear Rolexes and things that I can't even pronounce.
1: Yeah, that's why I was pausing, because I'm not sure I'm going to pronounce this correctly. The Lederer CIC39 Inverto, which costs a retail price of, oh, let's guess, let's play this. Price is Right on that watch. Holly, how much does that watch cost?
3: Can you say the name again, please?
1: I can try. The Lederer CIC39 Inverto.
3: I'm guessing that retails for the low, low price of $49,999, Bob.
1: Jason.
0: Bob, I'm going to go with $115,000, Bob.
1: Jason, you are the closest without going over $187,000. That timepiece retails for.
0: Wow. I don't like him, Sam. I am.
1: I know, right? So this is the thing. This is the thing. This is the thing, you guys. Ryan Reynolds has apparently reached the stage of being rich where owning the outrageously expensive watch is not enough. Now he wants to know how to build the damn things.
0: No. No, Ryan. No.
1: No.
0: We're good.
1: And let me just take this one step further, because this is the part that should enrage you. He didn't pay a penny for that watch, you know.
0: Oh.
1: Are you okay?
3: Uh-oh. Uh-oh. Do we need to get that taser out again?
0: No, I'm good.
3: From yesterday when we lose our minds? Yes.
0: I'm misfiring like Colleen did yesterday.
3: Yeah, that's what I'm saying. We need to help you out.
0: I just... There we go.
1: Down you go.
0: I don't like to use the word hate, but I hate him.
1: I just find that to be...
0: enraging?
1: Yep.
0: Yep.
1: Mm-hmm. Mm-hmm. His recent collection includes, I'm going to say some names that I can't pronounce, and I don't know the prices of these dumb watches. An Audemars Piguet, an A. Lange and Sony, a FP Journey.
0: It sounds like you're speaking French Klingon.
1: I feel like I am. A Roger Smith, that one I can pronounce, and a vintage Rolex Paul Newman Daytona.
0: The only words I heard were Daytona Beach and Paul Newman. That's all I knew.
1: Again, I don't even, I the only watch I can, that I own right now is an Apple Watch, and I don't even wear it.
0: I'm wearing mine right now.
1: There it is.
0: That's all I have.
3: Yeah. And I own my Apple Watch, but I won it at the company party, so.
0: That's right, you did.
1: Girl.
0: That's right, you did.
1: Mm-hmm. Oh, you were going for that Vitamix, but you got an Apple Watch. Okay.
0: Didn't you get two of them, Holly?
3: Yeah.
0: Yeah.
1: You got his and hers.
3: Well, yeah, I won one year, and then the year after, I won it again. I gave it to my husband.
0: You're a giver.
1: Holly, I did not know this. Those must have been the years I was gone.
3: Yes.
1: Oh, man.
0: The dark years. Let me guess, Holly. May I guess something?
3: Please.
0: Chip has never put that device on.
3: He wears it every day.
0: What?
3: Yes.
1: Does he love it?
3: He does. His is nicer than mine.
0: Oh, I'm sorry. I thought, I just imagine him not embracing that.
3: No, he was jealous of my watch.
0: Oh, Chip.
3: And then he told me, I was going to the holiday party. We had holiday parties here that had gift prizes. And I was like, you know what? I'll try to win one for you. And then I did.
1: What are the odds? 2 years in a row.
0: All right.
1: Did you ever get that Vitamix? Holly was trying to win a Vitamix for years.
3: Ah, I was gifted one as a wedding present from my friends.
0: Oh, nice.
1: Thank God.
3: That was my one wedding gift that I have physically. And
0: do
3: it's
0: you enjoy
3: amazing.
0: Your Vitamix?
3: I use it all the time. It's amazing.
1: I love
0: it's
1: the Vitamix.
0: I do too. It's an amazing appliance. Absolutely amazing. You know what else, Holly and Colleen, you know what else is amazing?
1: Tell me.
0: Listener rewards. The hell is this? I made change. Oh, there we go.
1: Oh, this one's got a groove.
0: This is lovely.
1: Okay.
0: This is lovely. We've got gift cards to support our friends up in Ely, Minnesota. Listening to enter to win gift cards to Insula Restaurant, Boathouse, Brew Pub, Northern Grounds, and here comes my favorite.
1: The Frisky Otter.
0: That's right. Not just an otter. It's a Frisky Otter pub and eatery. And nothing better. What was that?
1: That sounded like a goat.
0: It did, actually. It's all right, though. Maybe that's the mating noise of an otter. We've got tickets to Doja Cat at Target Center and Hanson at Mystic Showroom. 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
1: Welcome back, everyone. I'm Jace with Colleen and Holly and Tilla and Ava/Mallory. We're so glad you're here. It is time for... Oh, my computer. Oh, Pat, what have you done?
2: What goes through her mind? What's she thinking?
3: She knows something.
4: What is she thinking?
5: Time for Holly knows something.
6: The fact is, I need what's in her head.

0: Holly knows something, y'all. Holly?
1: Yeah, I know something, but Jason and Colleen don't. But they're going to try to figure it out. They're each going to ask me three questions about what I know. And after we're done with the questions, they'll get to guess and see if they actually know something, too.
0: Fabulous.
2: Odds are not good
0: about this one.
2: Odds
0: no, the odds are never good. What do we do worse on? Weekly trivia face-off or this one?
2: Oof, it depends.
0: I know, right?
1: Yeah. Depends on the week.
0: That's
1: but
0: right.
1: Let's get to today's category. Today, it's dessert.
2: Ooh, I feel like I have a good command of dessert.
1: Dessert. Okay. So dessert. Jason and Colleen each get to ask me three questions about dessert.
2: Who goes first today? Is it you, Jace? I think you go first.
0: I think it's me this time.
2: Yeah,
1: it is. Jason, your first dessert question. Go ahead and ask me.
0: Okay, Colleen, really quick.
2: Yeah.
0: What I'm learning about our friend Holly is she sometimes rips from the headlines.
2: Yes.
0: And what I mean by that is something we've talked about on the show recently.
2: Yes. This is good. You're onto something.
0: Let me look back.
2: That doesn't actually help me.
0: It doesn't help me either. I'm looking back. Holly. Is this a donut?
1: This is not a donut.
0: Mm. I thought it was like Roadrunner. I thought I had
2: her.
0: Yeah,
2: you did. You did.
1: Let me help you, Jason. Maybe at some point in the history of donuts, maybe there has been a donut flavored after what I know.
0: I've set you up, Colleen. I've set you up for success.
2: Okay. Is this dessert usually served hot or cold?
1: Usually cold. I suppose you could eat it warm. I don't know if that's recommended.
2: Okay. Jason?
0: Holly? Though you could probably eat this any time of the year, is this, in society, considered a seasonal dessert option?
1: I don't think so.
0: Oh, damn it. I thought I had her again.
1: I think this is a 365 treat. Although I would welcome to be corrected.
2: Holly, this dessert, would it be something that you would make at home, or is it something you would typically order at a restaurant?
1: Both.
2: Oh, okay. Well, there goes my idea.
0: 365 can maybe made at home. It's not seasonal. It could be a flavor of donut in the history of donuts.
2: Mm-hmm. The suspense.
0: I'm going through all the flavors of donuts. Does Hostess? No, that's a dumb. Yeah, you know what?
2: Go with your gut, Jace. Go with your gut.
0: Can Hostess or any company like Hostess, have they ever reproduced this for purchase in grocery stores?
1: Probably.
2: Okay, here's my final question.
1: Let me just double check on that.
2: Okay, while you're double checking.
1: Yes.
2: Oh, okay.
1: You said Hostess or like that.
0: Yes.
2: That feels like a little heavy.
0: I was very aggressive with that.
2: Yeah.
0: Yes.
1: I Googled something and like that. And yes, I can confirm, because I'm putting it in the same category as Hostess, that there is a version of this you can buy at the store.
2: Okay. Would you typically eat this with a fork, a spoon, or your hands?
0: Oh, my God. Fantastic.
2: Thanks, Jason.
1: Fork, Colleen, fork.
2: It's a fork food. Okay, Jason, now we got a conference before.
1: Yes.
2: Because we've both used up our three questions. It feels like a cake experience.
0: Yeah, because you would never eat a cake or pie.
2: With
0: you
2: your
0: hands or
2: spoon. You
0: can make it at home. You can make it in a restaurant.
2: Yes, exactly.
0: It's not seasonal.
2: Yeah. You know what I'm wondering?
0: What?
2: I wonder if it's like a pumpkin pie.
0: Let's go with pumpkin pie.
1: Jason, Holly, and Colleen.
0: We're going with pumpkin pie. We're going to lock that in, Regis.
1: They locked it in. They said pumpkin pie. I say, but you're on the right track. You're on the right track. German chocolate cake.
2: German chocolate cake.
0: German chocolate cake. We were, you said cake, Colleen. We were on
2: the
0: right.
2: I was there first. Oh,
0: Colleen.
2: My gosh. We walked away from it. But to be fair, I would have never gotten to German chocolate cake.
0: Oh, God. We would have been here through Brittany and Kendall.
2: Yes.
0: And we would still be sitting here.
2: Yes.
1: I know something about German chocolate cake. It's not from Germany.
2: Then why do they serve it?
1: I'm going to tell you why.
2: At German restaurants.
0: Angela Merkel loved it.
1: She liked physics and German chocolate cake.
0: That's right.
1: They didn't have that in East Germany back in the day. No, German chocolate cake dates back to the 1850s. And a baker named Samuel German created a sweet baking chocolate. And this had higher sugar content for baker's chocolate, which, by the way, is not called baker's chocolate because it's used for baking. But it's named after the dude who founded the company, whose name is James Baker.
2: You guys.
0: Oh, come on, man.
1: And that company, Baker's Chocolate, named the new chocolate German Sweet Chocolate. Well, let's go 100 years into the future in 1957, when the Dallas Morning News published a recipe for German's chocolate cake, possessive. That recipe made by Mrs. George Clay. From Dallas, who named the cake that because it used German's sweet chocolate.
0: Look at that, Colleen.
2: Get out of town.
1: Yeah, and then people loved it so much that other publications were like, we want to get in on Mrs. George Clay cake. Then other places who were repurposing the recipe dropped the possessive apostrophe. It got lost along the way, guys. Instead of German's chocolate cake, then it became German chocolate cake. And that's why people think this thing is from Germany.
2: And that's why they serve it at Black Forest Inn.
1: Yeah.
2: Even, after your spätzle.
1: Right. Even President Lyndon B. Johnson.
0: Love Lyndon B. Johnson.
1: He thought that German chocolate cake was from Germany.
2: Everybody did.
1: And he served the cake to the German chancellor. At a lunch in 1963.
2: What is this crap?
1: Yeah.
0: I bet that was Lady Bird's idea, Holly. I bet that was Lady Bird's idea.
1: Well, yeah, I mean, Lyndon B. Johnson was busy getting his pants tailored, if you know what I mean, okay?
2: Oh,
1: he had to let it out for his...
0: crotchal region.
1: Yep. Yeah, just think, think Beavis and Butthead, which I haven't confirmed whether or not Beavis and Butthead... Beavis, when he does the Great Cornholio... I don't know if Mike Judd, who is from Texas, was influenced by a viral video.
2: Oh my gosh, Holly, we're on a journey.
1: Of Lyndon B. Johnson getting his pants tailored in the White House. I would like to ask Mike Judge that. I am the Great Cornholio. Mm-hmm. I need TV for my fill in the blank. Mm-hmm. I wonder if Lyndon B. Johnson was the origin of that.
0: I think Lyndon B. had big B's. That's just what I'm going to say.
1: He did. They kind. I think they kind of were, you know, they swung a little bit. He needed room. He needed to let out his pants.
2: Why?
1: Why, Julia?
2: Julia, we never know.
1: But why? I do know something.
2: It turns out you know a couple things.
0: You know a lot. Ladies and gentlemen, boys and girls, Mallory, that's been Holly Knows Something. We're so glad.
1: Tilla Mallory. Ava, you don't need to go to school for the first week.
2: No, you're good.
1: You came here.
2: You're good.
0: That's right. Tune in next week when Holly knows something else about Germans and apostrophes. That's right. We're going to take a break. We'll be back.
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4: Sometimes Mike is like so organized and so put together. Like when I needed a jump in my car, he had one in his bag. sitting next to him. He didn't even get out of his chair. I was like, hey, Mike, heads up. My battery's been dying. I have to go get a new battery tomorrow. I might need a jump tonight after work. And he's like, actually, doesn't get out of his chair. Pulls out this, like, I don't even know what you call it. Oh, I have to give it back to you. It's my car.
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0: timing. Welcome back, everyone. Full disclosure, I had to use the restroom through most of Holly Knows Something. Jason knew something through that whole segment. I had to pee. And I was in pain.
1: Oh, we've all been there.
0: We've all
1: been there where you're sitting and it's not like time can move faster or anyone can speak faster.
2: Nope.
1: It doesn't matter.
0: Doesn't matter. Mm-mm. That was painful. It was painful that we couldn't figure out what Holly Knows Something. And it was painful that I was sitting there watching the clock like, oh, Lord.
2: Everything stay where it is.
0: Please, Mary. Please, every religious fit. Please, Moses. Don't let me have a commercial and that break.
1: Oh, no. Don't think about Moses. There's a lot of water involved in that story.
2: Oh, yeah,
0: You're right about that. I apologize.
2: Part in those waters.
0: Yeah.
2: In the break, though, I did listen to that video of Lyndon B. Johnson ordering pants. Played it for my daughter and her friend Ava. And
0: Slash Mallory.
2: And you forget that he belches in the middle of that. It's incredible. I'm like, you guys, this is a United States president ordering pants.
0: Yep.
2: Telling you that he has some extra stuff down there that the pants don't accommodate.
0: Yep.
2: It's like riding a wire fence.
1: Mm-hmm. Yep. I ask, if you do one thing today, is that you listen to this video.
2: In its entirety.
1: It's on YouTube. The audio's out there of Lyndon Johnson getting his pants done.
2: Mm-hmm.
0: Yeah. Yep. Yeah. I love.
2: 2 minutes of pure delight.
0: And I've mentioned her a few times, but here's a fun fact about me that no one asked for, nor do you care. I'm still going to tell you. Lady Bird is one of my favorite first ladies. True story.
2: Mm.
0: Freaking love her. She cracks me up. Anyway, welcome back to the show, everybody. I'm Jace with Colleen and Holly. Hey, Colleen.
2: Hey, what?
0: We've heard about look maxing. And then there's like protein maxing.
2: Yeah.
0: Well, look maxing I heard about in the cruise that the mother was very proud that her 13-year-old boy was going to grow up and be a look maxer. Anyway, do we have a new maxing trend?
2: Yeah. Move over protein maxing. Move over fiber maxing. The new hot thing, no pun intended, is poop maxing.
0: Okay.
1: Don't you need to fiber max
2: in order? This is a good point, Holly.
1: I'm trying to apply logic to this.
2: Holly, what's the name of that? What's the name of that table? Remember, we've talked about that table before where it tells you about the perfect.
1: Oh, yes. The poop chart.
2: Yeah, what is that? The chart. What's it called?
1: The Bristol stool chart.
2: Yes, the Bristol stool chart.
0: No, that's not what it's called, Holly.
2: It is what it is called if you would like to avail yourself of the Bristol stool chart.
1: Yes, I'm sure all of our nurses and doctors out there are very familiar with it because it is a medical chart. There are 7 types.
2: Yes. And the TikTokers apparently are wanting to achieve the perfect poo.
1: They want a 3 or a 4.
2: Apparently they do.
0: Don't we all?
2: And so, yes, to your point, Holly, it is very important that you fiber max. Also, other parts of poop maxing include squatty potty. What was the name of those shoes, Holly, that you brought us the other day?
1: Oh, the platform shoes that you wear?
2: Yep.
1: From Let Loose? I can't say it.
2: Yeah,
1: remember?
0: Let's take that in, yeah.
1: Remember, I can't say it. Thanks, guys. They're shoes.
2: Yeah, there you go.
0: Yeah.
2: So that's another element of poop maxing. Also, one of the reasons why people like this trend is it's trying to normalize conversations about bowel health.
0: BH, as I call it.
2: Yes. Now, critics think that the wellness culture has reached a point where we are turning a normal bodily function into something that we have to track or gamify, purchase, optimize, and perfect.
1: Yeah.
0: Or accomplish with rings on our Apple Watch.
2: Leave me alone.
0: Do you feel attacked?
2: A little bit. I slept really well last night, you guys. I didn't get enough REM, but that's okay.
0: She has a orgy
2: aura,
0: ring.
2: Aura or, ring.
0: Not, no, aura, not orgy.
1: Oh, where do we buy that?
2: Well, Target, I think.
0: Not orgy ring, aura ring. Mm-hmm. I added a G unnecessarily. I apologize, Colleen, to your ring.
1: I understand the criticism. Because we don't need to we do need to optimize because it's great for health, but my poop doesn't need to be part of the surveillance state, and I don't need to gamify it.
2: Yes. Thank you, Holly.
1: That being said, there are people out there who don't check their work.
2: Oh,
1: and
2: Holly.
1: I don't understand that because it actually is a critical indicator of overall health, and it can give you a lot of clues. Who's that checking their work?
2: Yeah, you got to check your work.
1: You got to check your work.
2: Also, check your work after you flush, too. Sorry, go ahead.
1: Oh, okay. Yeah, again, we don't need a Jackson.
2: I don't need to check your work.
1: No, I don't need to check your work. I don't need to get a red pen, and I don't want to see Jackson Pollock when I go to the bathroom. Okay.
2: Jason?
0: I'm going to disconnect all the dots in our minute here. I'm going to land the plane. What we just did is a test. Mm-hmm. Speaking of check your work, what we just did here, we're going to use as an experiment. Here's proof that our boss doesn't listen to our show.
2: Oh, yeah.
0: Because, Colleen, you know what I'm going to say? Holly knows what I'm going to say. What we just did is one of her least favorite things on earth, talking about this. Mm-hmm. And if we do not get an email or a text message about this segment, it's proof that she never listens to our show.
2: It never even happened.
0: Hey. Like it never happened.
1: This goes in the public file.
0: Thank you, Holly.
2: Yes, it does.
0: Oh, I know the value of this. Health. We didn't use any bad words.
2: Goes in the public
0: file. Gross words. We realize. Yes, it does.
1: Look, in this segment, we talked about American history.
2: We did.
1: We talked about a clinical chart that indicates health factors and metrics.
2: Thank you.
0: Yeah. Real life.
1: And we got a little vulnerable, too.
0: And we talked about Lyndon Johnson's bees.
2: Yes, you know? That's American history.
0: Oh, I'm sorry. You're right. I apologize. That was the American history part. You're right. Yeah. I even threw Lady Bird Johnson's name up in there.
2: There you go. Public file.
0: I'm sure maybe Tilla, representing the youth, Tilla the / Mallory, learned something.
2: Yes,
0: you know?
2: I think they did.
0: They did. We're going to take a break. You're going to learn something with Screen Queens next.
3: Where talk is fun.
4: Why would I want to stop? It brings me joy and happiness.
3: My talk. Everything entertainment.
5: Oh, hey. 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
6: Huh. 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
5: Yes, they have 8 locations around the metro.
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14: Who are you talking to? Are you talking to me?
13: Welcome to the show. No, I'm talking to the people at large.
14: Hey guys, if Donna seems moody, it's because her ears still haven't popped from the flight.
13: It's so weird, right?
14: I think you might have hearing loss. I think it's hearing aid time.
13: Well,
14: I'm telling you,
13: I think I do have hearing loss, but I also think my ears haven't popped.
14: And you've held your nose and blown out and everything. Have you done that?
13: Yes.
14: Can I see you do it?
13: No, I won't.
14: Please, Donna. What if it cracks right now?
13: Well, let me see. All right, everybody,
14: here
13: we go.
14: Donna's holding her nose. She's blowing. No, get any crackage?
13: It looks like you got the other one.
14: Oh, dang it.
13: Darn it. Why'd you make me do that?
14: I'm sorry.
13: What?
14: No, Donna, I'm right here. It's great to have you here, Donna.
13: This is where I usually am, Steve. Thank
14: nice
13: you.
14: To be here. I have two things I need to tell you about. We have a lot to get to, but two things came to my mind in the morning.
13: I'm ready.
14: My dreams recently have changed. My dreams used to be like commercials or sitcom in length.
13: Oh, okay.
14: Now they're movies. Now they're like Chris Nolan movies. I don't know what has changed, but I feel like my dreams at night have gotten longer. They're unbroken more.
13: I think that's perception.
14: So what do you think would have changed my perception?
13: Are you taking any kind of nighttime sleep aid?
14: Last night I did, but this has been a thing that has been happening for a little while. What did you take? Let's say it on three. One, two, three.
13: ZQL.
14: No, I just took the Z.
13: I didn't have the Z. I only had the N.
14: Although I might need the Ni soon enough because two of my kids have a cold, which means I'm going to get it and it's coming to you, my friend.
13: I'm getting phone calls from people going, how are you feeling? I go, I feel great. Why? Oh, Mike has a fever.
14: Mike.
13: And another person had real bad stomach issues.
14: Oh, no.
13: On the cruise.
14: Oh, Donna.
13: Yeah.
14: See, it's your people. You always look at me and say, get your kids away from me with all their school friends and their sick germs.
13: I think someone coughed on me and it really made me mad. I'm not going to say who.
14: Someone you know?
13: Uh-huh.
14: Someone I know?
13: Maybe.
14: Someone in your group or my group?
13: Don't worry about it.
14: Oh, it's definitely your group then. By the way, I saw a picture of you from the cruise, and then we'll get back to my dreams. Thank you.
13: Oh, yeah, yeah, yeah.
14: And I was like, oh, two of those people I never met. I never even saw. I was like, who are these two strangers in this group with your group?
13: It could have been some of our listeners.
14: No, no, no. These were people in your group. I'll show you the picture later. Back to my dreams.
13: Okay.
14: What's going on? I got to tell you this about these longer dreams. It's enjoyable. I've had moments, and certainly last night with the Z-Quil, although I still feel sleepy this morning. I get Z-Quil hangovers. I get melatonin hangovers.
13: Well, I only did half a dose.
14: Okay, I did big boy dose. I'm 12 and older, so I did a big boy dose.
13: I know, but big boy dose means you feel groggy in the morning.
14: I thought I would absorb it more because I'm at my biggest phase of being a big boy after vacation. Mm. But it's enjoyable. Like, you ever turn over in your sleep and you're like, oh, man, this is good. I'm asleep and I feel tired and I know I'm going to fall right back to sleep.
13: You know, it stinks, though.
14: What is it, Donna?
13: Is when you have to call cut on your movie because you have to use the restroom.
14: You
13: got to
14: pee, yeah.
13: And then you get back and you're like, okay, where was I?
14: Yeah.
13: And then you can't get back and you're like, dang it.
14: I don't know. It's just been different. Again, my dreams used to be like commercials / sitcom in length, and now they're long movies. And I feel like that's tricking me into feeling like I'm getting better, more restful sleep.
13: You probably are.
14: Well, at the beginning, you said it was just perception, Donna. Or is that your hearing loss
13: talking? No, I think you're probably getting better sleep, but I don't know if they're 2 hours in length as opposed to 28 minutes.
14: I wonder how long the dreams actually
13: That's what I'm saying. They're probably just minutes.
14: Maybe,
13: long.
14: Yeah. Oh, and that'd be a bummer.
13: And you think it's this big cinematic masterpiece.
14: Well, it feels good anyway.
13: That's great. I'm so happy for you.
14: Thank you, Donna. If you have trouble sleeping tonight, you should have, what do they say? Give the tart cherry juice.
13: I've never heard that before.
14: Don't you read women's wellness blogs?
13: Clearly you do.
14: Yes, that's right. And you're not getting any of my tart cherry juice.
13: I did not know about that.
14: Oh, yeah. People like it.
13: I'm on the Manuka honey kick right now.
14: I got Manuka at home.
13: I was Manukaing last night, and I Manuka'd again this morning.
14: Do you do it neat, or do you put it into something?
13: I did it neat.
14: So you just take it off the spoon?
13: That's right.
14: Like a Winnie the Pooh.
13: Mm-hmm.
14: How much? Tablespoon? Teaspoon?
13: Teaspoon.
14: Of course, you little tiny baby.
13: Whatever.
14: What do you think it did for you? A teaspoon of
13: Manuka? I think it's good for inflammation. I think it's good for antibacterial effects. I do.
14: Okay. That's great.
13: You're going to laugh at me when you're doing the same thing?
14: I didn't laugh at you.
13: I saw you laugh.
14: I didn't laugh. I rolled my eyes. Mm. That's different. That was meant to be more hurtful, less playful.
13: Got it. Anyway, nice talking to you on the phone.
14: You ever rearrange furniture in a room on a whim?
13: Absolutely.
14: It's been a long time since I've done it.
13: I did it just a couple of weeks ago.
14: Is that right?
13: Yeah. I was like, how am I going to get this space to work? I have a space that just doesn't work.
14: Everybody's got that space.
13: I just hate it.
14: Well, I have the space, but it wasn't even that room. I have that space. It's the front room. There's nothing. There's no meaning. There's no intention. It's whatever. It doesn't matter. My office at home had ordered a new bookshelf. So I had a bookshelf, got a new bookshelf. We were moving the old bookshelf upstairs, blah, blah, blah, blah. But once I got the new bookshelf in, I thought, I gotta feng shui this thing around a little bit and see if there's a way that I can.
13: That's how I feel.
14: Man, I told my wife.
13: Feng shui or feng shui?
14: I hope it's feng shui.
13: I think it's feng shui.
14: Feng shui?
13: No, you're right. It's feng shui.
14: Doesn't matter.
13: I'll look it up, man.
14: Point is, I had to tell my wife, please don't come into this room until I ask you to come in here because I'm in the middle, like when an...
13: It's feng shui.
14: Okay.
13: It's feng shui.
14: You are like Lady Larry David. Obviously in appearance, but your temperament. It's just... Anyway, I had to tell her there's an ADHD guy trying to rearrange a room right now. Don't come in until I get it in some version of itself.
13: But sure.
14: What I did was I ended up moving my computer monitor and my desk in this little office. It's not that big of a footprint either, so you really got to be strategic how stuff goes. I put it right against the window, so I have the daylight coming right in on me. Wait until you see me tomorrow on video.
13: Oh, you mean the desk?
14: The desk.
13: Is up against the window. Okay, yeah. Now you don't need a ring light.
14: Yeah.
13: Natural light.
14: Natural light. I moved the sofa over to another thing.
13: Natty
14: I got
13: light.
14: Natty light, Donna, if that helps.
13: Yes, feng shui.
14: Can you be more like a girlfriend right now.
13: I feel like I'm being you.
14: Yes, and okay. I want you to be less of me.
13: Okay, let's unfreaky Friday this.
14: Okay. Anyway, I moved everything around, and at the end of it all, I think we open the space up more.
13: All right.
14: I don't know that I like love it 10 out of 10, but I think it's going to work.
13: Maybe you just need a plant or something.
14: I got a plant. I got an olive tree in there. I mean, olives left and right.
13: Nice.
14: Come to think of it, it's an artificial plant. That might be why I'm feeling a little off. I mean, a lot of styrofoam olives. I tell you what, with these olive trees, they could provide them without the fake olives.
13: Don't tell me there's really fake olives.
14: I'll take a picture. I got so many fake olives. I'll bring you a little bowl of them. You can set them out on your table.
13: You have fake olives on your olive tree in your house?
14: Yes.
13: Interesting.

0: on. They're crapping in a way I've never seen any living creature crap. I'll take a picture. And I've already power washed it off once. What they're doing is crazy.
1: Have you actually ever seen a bird poop?
0: I think so. Like just the drop comes out of their butt.
1: Yeah. I saw it for the first time yesterday. I was looking at this beautiful black and white bird. This is what we do now, guys. This is of a certain age. Look at beautiful birds.
0: I love it.
1: Every day Bradley comes in here, there's a different screenshot of a bird. And I'm like, look at this beautiful
0: bird.
1: Anyway, my point, I'm looking at this beautiful bird just deep, deep, deep, deep, doop, doop, doop. And then,
0: yeah,
1: crapped right on my patio.
0: That's like the children's book. Everybody craps, more or less.
1: Right.
0: At any rate, I go to get into the hot tub at night. Oh. Back feeling tight, have just rearranged office, want to relax. I open it up. And then suddenly I go to drop the towel down like just inside of the sliding glass door and I hear these birds. Suddenly it's nighttime. It's like 10 o'clock at night.
1: Yeah.
0: The birds have awoken. They had been sleeping on a wire next to their nest, crapping all over the place. And then they start flying frantically and they're bumping into each other. I believe that these were recently babies.
1: Yeah, yeah, yeah.
0: But now they look like normal birds. They have normal bird feathers and all that. But they're flying, bumping into each other like the Three Stooges. And then they finally calm down. I open the door. They freak out again. I open the door one more time. They freak out again. And then they fly off. Life is good. I get in the hot tub. Now I'm in a vulnerable spot. My shirt is off. The birds come back. And now I'm like, I'm about to get Hitchcocked in all of this situation.
1: Yeah, yeah,
0: this is going to be the birds.
1: This is good. This
0: and they're
1: is
0: nuts.
1: The nightmare you're going to have tomorrow.
0: So then I started lightly splashing. Like, there's rain under here. You don't want to be here. I'm splashing the birds. Finally, they flew away.
1: But why don't you just leave them alone?
0: What do you mean, leave them alone? They were flying right above the hot tub. I just wanted them to leave because they're bumping into each other like idiots. And they were going to land in the hot tub. And now I'm going to be in the hot tub with birds. Oh, where's Steve? He's dead. Bird flu. Okay.
1: Or bird bath. Could have just been a little bird bath.
0: I guess. Yeah, maybe we were onto something. Hey, this is how a children's book starts.
1: That's right. All right, well, good talk.
0: What the hell just happened there?
1: I'm not sure.
0: We have a lot to get to today. College pop culture knowledge at 10:30. Whose voice is it anyway? At 11:30, when we come back, Gen Z is trying to pick these careers. They're very intentional this time in our history. We'll see if you can guess what that happens to be. And our AI is now emailing their AI. I'll explain this odd story when we return. Donna and Steve on My Talk.
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7: Donna, you're the best.
8: Thanks.
7: No, you're supposed to say, oh, Steve, you're the best.
8: No, probably won't do that.
7: Okay, how about a compromise? Say, these are the best. These replayable segments that we liked from today's show.
8: But you just said that.
7: I know, I'm the best.
8: Okay. Morning. Welcome back. It is the Donna and Steve show.
7: Thank you, Donna.
8: Hey, thank you, Steve. What are you thanking me for? You're just so weird.
7: What you've done for this community. Okay. How much you've given back.
8: Thanks.
7: Fortune is reporting that there has been a growing interest among Gen Zers in fields like healthcare, partially because jobs involving hands-on human care appear harder to automate than many traditional white-collar jobs. Essentially, Gen Z has this movement where they are trying to pick AI-proof careers. You know the one that automatically comes to my mind?
8: Huh.
7: Plumber. I would tell a child to become a plumber.
8: So, can I just get clarification?
7: Absolutely, Don. I have a team.
8: Gen Z is looking for jobs that don't involve a lot of AI.
7: Yes, that looks like they would be AI-proof. Proof.
8: Sure, like masseuse.
7: Like masseuse.
8: Physical therapist.
7: Yes.
8: That type of thing. Plumber.
7: Or if you're a man, masseur. Right? Isn't that the masculine?
8: I don't know.
7: I think it is. I think it's a masseuse is a lady person and a masseur is a man person if you want man hands.
8: Isn't masseur like a French word for like, hello, masseur?
7: No, no that is monsieur.
8: Monsieur.
7: That is, which is like M-O-N-S-I-E-U-R, I think. Like monsieur.
8: Monsieur. Monsieur.
7: Monsieur.
8: Feng Shui.
7: Feng Shui. Should be Feng Shui, don't you think?
8: No, that I don't like
7: feng
8: the Feng.
7: Feng Shui sounds
8: the Feng
7: stupid.
8: Is too dangerous.
7: Feng Shui sounds nasally.
8: Yeah, yeah. Okay. Anyway, back to the topic.
7: They Gen Z wants these AI-proof careers.
8: Smart. I don't blame them.
7: Because as AI advances, you then need to learn to really work very, very well with AI to support your career endeavors. But if you're looking down the barrel of your future and saying, well, 20 years from now, what's AI going to be doing? Probably not going to be fixing your toilet. You know?
8: Right.
7: Pipes are pipes. Yeah. Things need tightened.
8: They do.
7: AI is not really going to be targeting that. An electrician.
8: Yeah.
7: A roofer. I mean, like a construction worker. These are jobs that it feels as much as they can be would be AI proof. As opposed to coding. I even heard, you know, 10 years ago, you heard people saying, have your kids get into coding. Coding. Right. It's the way of the future.
8: He's a coder.
7: He's a coder. What's that guy up to? He's coding right now.
8: Amazing.
7: Okay. That's a weird thing to say at this point of the story. But now coding is being done by artificial intelligence.
8: Right.
7: But again, if your toilet leaks, someone's got to fix the toilet.
8: Right. How about, now I don't know if you want this as a career, but it would be a really good job, like a housekeeper, cleaning person.
7: Sure.
8: I mean, I know there are automated things that you can get.
7: Roomba.
8: Right.
7: Hey, but you know what the Roomba's not going to do?
8: Scrub your floors.
7: Clean the baseboards.
8: That's right.
7: You know, I want to talk about the most overrated thing you could do in cleaning. It's got to be cleaning the baseboards.
8: You think that's overrated?
7: Well, in terms of like, oh, company's coming. We need to clean these baseboards. They're filthy. I can't tell you anything about anyone I know's baseboards. I know nothing about, I don't know if they have thin molding, thick molding. I don't know if they're clean or dirty.
8: Because you're not looking at them.
7: I don't think anybody's looking at them is my point.
8: I think you're right. Even floors. I don't think people are like, their floors are so dirty. I mean, as long as there's no dust or dog hair.
7: My wife will say, oh, I need to clean these floors. They're just filthy. And I'm looking at them like, do you have X-ray vision? Are you seeing this with other eyes that I because to me,
8: floor,
7: they look like wooden floors.
8: I notice the floor all the time. You could see prints, dog prints. You could see little streaks.
7: Yeah, your dog's probably dirty, has dirty paws.
8: Your dog has dirty paws.
7: My dog doesn't because we keep him inside all the time. We don't take him on walks.
8: Hmm.
7: Yeah, anyway,
8: my dog is filthy, just if I'm being honest.
7: Donna.
8: She's a filthy girl.
7: You should give her a bath. When's the last time you gave her a bath?
8: Dude, you have no idea.
7: When is the last time you gave her a bath?
8: It's been about, the neighbor girl washed her about a month and a half ago.
7: Oh, there's no way that was a solid wash.
8: Dude, no, it was.
7: Hosing outside? Is that what we're doing?
8: No, no, they're putting her in the shower.
7: Oh, okay, go.
8: Yeah, yeah, yeah, and then put little coconut oil. But the thing
7: is, way to go, neighbor.
8: Yesterday she was rolling around in the dirt. The problem is my dog almost hung herself.
7: Oh, my gosh, Donna.
8: When I took her to the self-wash, because you put the thing around their neck.
7: Yes.
8: And then she tried to jump out of the tub. It's a whole thing.
7: Oh,
8: she
7: my
8: thinks
7: gosh.
8: Water is acid. I can't even get her to drink it. I'll be like, here, drink some. And she's like, ah! You know, like just hiding and cowering and tail tucked under her. I'm like, it's water, you idiot. But maybe she had some trauma, so I'm sorry. What? How'd we get here?
7: Our AI is now emailing their AI. You want to talk about, like, I don't know if this is Meta or the future or dystopia or what it is, but Fast Company wrote a piece about how people with their emails basically are telling their email, hey, write an email to this person about this. And then it's like, okay, blah, blah, blah, blah, blah. And make it sound soft, blah, blah, blah. And then it goes to the other person. Their AI, like Gmail will do for you now, will summarize it. And then from there, you're telling it, okay, respond this way, or here's an automatic reply. So it's essentially AI emailing other AI, and the people, we're becoming like fringe.
8: Unnecessary.
7: You know?
8: Yeah.
7: It's just
8: a
7: thing.
8: Yeah, yeah.
7: Now, I do like the summaries that they give.
8: I do too.
7: Sometimes. In fact, the other day I went on my computer, and my ChatGPT said, hey, here are two emails that are like, wait, I don't even know how it knew my email. But it was like, here are two Google emails that are waiting on your response.
8: What?
7: I don't care that it's encroaching on my personal information. I just want it to make my life easier.
8: I don't know if I agree with you on that.
7: Then I want to change my opinion. I'm a part of the problem and I want to be a part of the solution.
8: You could be part of the problem. I think you are a little AI dependent.
7: Or do I use it? Dependent is tough. I feel like you run from it.
8: I don't run from it. I use it. I do. I just don't talk about it every time I use it.
7: Oh, okay. Well, I thought this was a safe space where I could talk to my friend about things that are going on in my life.
8: Well, sometimes it is and sometimes it's not.
7: I kind of wish you were a freaking robot so I could code you to respond the way I want you to.
9: Where talk is fun.
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8: We are back and better than ever. Thank you for asking. It is the Donna and Steve show. I am the Donna. He is the Steve. It is time to play a game.
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8: Stormer is on the phone as we speak. The score is 100 Donna, 12
7: 300 Steve. Steve is winning.
8: I lost some points yesterday. I lost like 10.
7: You lost 5 yesterday. It was a super whammy.
8: Felt like 10.
7: It was our biggest whammy that we have, and Donna got it. And that was compliments of Todd, who called in yesterday.
8: Todd was great.
7: Todd was a lot of fun. He works at a dog food company. And he's Dog Food Todd.
8: That's right. Blue Buffalo, as a matter of fact.
7: That's right.
8: The thing that really sucked yesterday is that we got every single question right, including the bonus round.
7: Yeah.
8: And still lost.
7: Yeah. Points. Yeah. You did it right.
8: What do you do?
7: It was comics. It was superhero based. And didn't he say he owned a comic book store or something?
8: Podcast. Wow. Oh, and you say I'm a bad listener.
7: That's right. Todd, the dog food guy. Anyway, who do we have on the line today?
0: All right. Well, Donna, you got 266 points going into the game today. And Steve, you have 296 after that super whammy that Donna took yesterday.
1: Yeah.
0: You got the lifeline today, Donna. We're going to Robbinsdale. We're saying good morning to Barb.
8: Hey, Barb. Hey, Barb.
2: Good morning.
8: How are you? What are you doing?
2: I'm great. Just running errands and enjoying my new retirement.
7: Oh, good for you.
8: Congratulations.
7: What career did you retire from?
2: I was an executive assistant, and I worked 50 years at the same company.
8: Oh my gosh.
7: So you, as an executive assistant, you outlasted a bunch of your bosses.
2: Yeah, well, I started in word processing, which is a department that doesn't exist anymore. So we did typing for the whole company, and then I moved up to the executive area, and I went through 6 CFOs.
7: Wow.
8: Wow.
7: That's a lot. Do you live in Robbinsdale?
2: I do.
7: Okay, wonderful. How about Hackenmuller's Meats? Is that still there?
2: Oh, it is.
7: That's a good meat shop.
0: It's a great meat shop.
7: They got some really good
0: meat
7: there.
0: I grew up in Crystal, the town over. We went there a ton as a kid.
7: Yeah. And also, do people in Robbinsdale call it Bird Town, or is that more of what the outsiders call it?
2: Yeah, we kind of don't. But.
7: Okay. That's a nickname for it. That's a real nickname for it. Bird Town. It is.
8: Who says?
7: Twin Cities Live. I used to work there. I was on television.
8: Really?
7: Yeah.
8: All right. I believe you. It's a cute town.
0: It's a cute town.
7: Yeah.
8: I like it.
2: And there's a great brew pub if you haven't been to Wicked Wart.
0: Ooh.
7: Oh, yes.
0: Steve's got a Wicked Wart on his foot right now.
7: Yeah. Do they offer treatment as you drink, or what's happening there?
2: They might.
7: Robbinsdale, Minnesota is widely known by the historic nickname Birdtown due to the large number of robins that used to nest in its heavy elm tree canopy.
2: Right.
8: Okay.
0: Again, I grew up near that town for about 18 years. It's the first time I've ever heard anybody call it that.
7: You learn something new every day, man.
0: I guess
8: you really
0: I do.
8: Do, man. You want to play a game or what, you guys?
7: You really do, man. Yeah, all right, fine. We'll play a game.
8: Making things weird for our guest here.
0: For our topic for the game today, you guys. Well, this model had an exorcism performed on her daughter, Kaya Gerber, when she was just a kid. In fact, they used this ancient Australian wind instrument called a didgeridoo, which we got to play a little bit on the show yesterday. Apparently, this model even gave Kaya holy water to bring on the set of American Horror Story double feature back in 2021 so she wouldn't get possessed also. So clearly, this is on the mind of this particular model with her kids. That model is Cindy Crawford. We're doing Cindy Crawford trivia today.
8: Okay.
7: All right. How do you feel about Cindy Crawford?
2: I know a little bit. Not a lot.
7: Okay. That's how we all feel, I think. I know like 2 specific things. Right. 2 words in my mind. That I
8: feel like I know 1 specific thing. And that's maybe two.
7: I want to say them, but I'm not going to say them
8: because
7: I won't say them. When I come back in before my turn, I'm going to say, here are the 2 key phrases I think of when I think of Cindy Crawford. Meantime, I got to go.
0: All right.
8: Bye-bye.
0: Steve is leaving the room. And Barb, I'm going to put you on hold really quick here as we go over the first round of questions with Donna for Cindy Crawford trivia. Are you ready, Miss Valentine?
8: Sure.
0: All right. Let's begin with this one. All right. Cindy Crawford appeared in the music video for the song Bad Blood by this singer.
8: Baby, now we got Taylor Swift.
0: She was a spokesperson for this pop company in the 90s.
8: Coke.
0: And she appeared in the reunion show of this show in 2021.
8: The reunion show of this show.
0: In 2021.
8: America's Next Top Model, maybe? I don't know if that was still on in 2021. The reunion show of this show. I don't know. America's Next Top Model.
0: All right, time is up. Let's bring Barb back into the convo here. All right, Barb, you heard my Cindy Crawford questions. You heard Donna's answers. Would you like to change any of her answers?
2: No, I'm going to go with hers because those were all really tough.
0: All right.
8: Right?
0: Maybe a toughie today. All right. Well, thank you so much, Barb. I'm going to put you on hold one more time. Let's bring Stevie Boy back into the room now. Here he is.
1: How about no?
0: Dr. Evil.
7: Freaking lasers. All right. Here are the two key phrases that come to my mind when I think of Cindy Crawford.
0: Sharks with laser beams attached to their foreheads.
7: First one is mole. Second one is Diet Coke. Here we go.
8: Okay.
7: Hope that helps.
0: All right, Steve.
4: Mole.
7: Beauty mark, whatever.
0: Grind it up and make it into guacamole. All right. All right, here we go. Let's start with this one. Steve, Cindy Crawford appeared in the music video for the song Bad Blood by this singer.
7: Taylor Swift.
0: She was a spokesperson for this pop company in the 90s.
7: Diet Coke.
0: And she appeared in the reunion show of this show in 2021.
7: I'm going to say Friends. I think that was Friends. Yeah. Yeah. Truffles. All right, that's good.
0: All right, time is officially up. Let's bring Barb back into the convo here, and let's see who gets to spin the wheel today, you guys. All right, question number one. Cindy Crawford appeared in the music video for the song Bad Blood by this singer. You all said Taylor Swift.
5: Yeah.
0: Correct answer is the Swift of the Taylor. Woo! You're on the board.
5: Good job.
0: All right, question number two. Cindy Crawford was a spokesperson for this pop company in the 90s. Now, Steve, please repeat one of the two phrases or words you wanted to say before your turn.
7: Diet Coke.
0: Okay. Well, Donna, you said Coke, Coca-Cola. Steve, you said Diet Coke. Correct answer is Pepsi, you guys.
8: I thought that for a second. I was like, was it Pepsi?
0: Now, I just double-checked her Wikipedia page just in case she did do some kind of endorsement with both companies. I find no record of her doing any type of business with Coca-Cola.
8: It was Pepsi.
7: Wow. Yeah, and it was particularly, there was this one Diet Pepsi commercial that I remember.
8: At the gas station, right?
7: The little boy is there. Yeah, it was a little difficult so to shake from your memory as a coming-of-age young man.
0: Who could blame you? All right, final question here. We're still all tied up. Cindy Crawford appeared in the reunion show of this show in 2021. Donna and Barb, you said America's Next Top Model. Steve, you said Friends. Correct answer is Friends. Great job, Steve. And that means you are our winner today in the Cindy Crawford edition of the COPCK.
8: Woo! I didn't realize that was already 5 years ago.
0: I know,
7: crazy.
0: Dude.
7: Crazy.
8: Ugh. Dang it.
7: That's part of the pandemic time warp, you know? Barb, thank you for calling today.
8: Yes, Barb.
7: We're sorry that you didn't win, but call again, okay?
6: Thank you.
7: And happy retirement.
6: Have a good one.
8: Yes, happy retirement. Thanks. Must be nice.
0: A little bit of a...
9: Oh, good for you.
8: No, I'm happy for Barb.
0: Yeah.
7: She sounded a little disappointed at the end.
8: Yeah.
7: Oh. I'll spin the wheel.
0: Okay.
7: I got to get these pictures of Cindy Crawford off of my computer here. Mm. I'm getting distracted. Makes me want to die of Pepsi.
8: Does it, though?
7: Let me spin the wheel.
0: Great spin, Steve. Great spin. And today's game for you was worth 3 points today for Steve. You're getting 3 points. You're moving up to 299 points on the precipice of 300, while Donna is still at 266.
7: Hey, you know what? We could get 300 right now. We've got a tiebreaker for onesies.
0: Here we go.
7: Come on, Steve.
0: In 2005, for a magazine cover, Cindy Crawford dressed as this former U.S. president.
8: Oh, Donna.
0: Donna.
8: George.
0: George what?
8: The name of the magazine is George.
0: I'm not looking for the name of the magazine. I'm looking for the former president.
8: Oh, George Washington.
0: It is George Washington. Way to go. You're getting
7: that. That was confusing.
0: Yep, 267 points now for Donna, while Steve stays at 299. Was that a confusing question on my end?
7: No, but she was confused.
8: I was trying to think of the magazine.
7: I was thinking L, was going to be the magazine.
8: I was thinking Cosmopolitan.
7: But that would be like if she had posed as a president and but for the magazine Abraham. So you could see his pause of like, I'm going to need you to say the last name. For a second, it felt like she didn't have a last name to go with.
0: I really thought she was
7: doubling down. You know, George.
8: Can we repeat the question?
0: Sure. I said in 2005 for a magazine cover, I was vague with the description of the magazine there.
8: Right, right.
0: She dressed as this former U.S. president.
8: Got it.
0: You do now.
7: Good job, Donna.
8: 1 point for me.
7: Whee! Good job. 267 Whee! To 299.
8: What's that, a 33 point?
7: We're looking for 32.
8: 32, because I just got a point. That's right.
7: Yeah. You're doing great. Good math.
8: All right.
7: When we come back, have we really not seen Taylor Swift's wedding dress at all yet?
8: I don't think we have.
7: Well, there was an article talking about how her unseen wedding dress is impacting the wedding dress industry. So we'll talk about that and some other iconic celebrity looks that inspired people to mimic them. And then Donna's got some life hacks for us.
8: Maybe.
7: All of that when we come back. Donna, Steve, my talk.
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10: I'm going to be slutty for my child's third birthday. 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
5: 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You're a MILF if you want to have relations with yourself. Because all you need is one person. 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
10: We're our own number one fans. 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
15: Hey, it's Donna and Steve. You know, this isn't actually live right now. 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I've been told I need my beauty sleep.
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8: All right, we're back. Hey, it is the Donna and Steve show. And you. And you.
7: Non sequitur to start. I love that. It's good.
8: And you.
7: All right. Non sequitur to start the segment.
8: Okay.
7: If you could have as a pet one wild animal that is guaranteed to never attack you and it's okay, like Pete is not going to come after you. This is just a hypothetical, okay? Everybody, please calm down. What wild animal would you choose to live with? And it would be housebroken.
8: Monkey.
7: A monkey. What kind of a monkey?
8: I don't know the names of the monkeys. The
7: you
8: kind
7: want a little one?
8: A little monkey.
7: Not like a big...
8: That hugs you.
7: I'd want a big one that you could dress in a business suit.
8: I don't want it to get that big.
7: But remember, it won't attack you. Don't watch Chimp Crazy, which is a docuseries on, I think, HBO Max, where it does, in fact, end up attacking some people.
8: Just a little monkey.
7: Yeah?
8: Yeah. How about you?
7: You know, I kind of think a lion would be like a big dog, and you could like lay on it, you know, lean up against it, smack its ham hocks.
8: I see videos of people who have, I don't know how to say this animal's name, because I've never said it in my life.
7: Give it a shot here. Safe space.
8: No, it's not.
7: Yes, it is.
8: It's not.
7: It wasn't before, but it is now. Yeah, it is now, I promise you.
8: Stormer.
7: Get out of this, Stormer. Please, Donna, please. It's a safe space.
8: No.
7: I promise you I won't tease you.
8: I'm going to spell it, and then I'll just tell you.
7: Please say it, Donna, please.
8: I think that's how you say it. I think that's how you spell it.
7: I don't even know what you're getting at there.
8: You don't?
7: No. Wassela?
8: Serval? Serval? Serval? Serval?
7: Oh, that's like a crazy cat thing with big ears. It's a wild, small native cat to Africa.
8: Okay, first of all, the people who have these in their house are insane. This is not an animal to have in your house.
7: No, it's got super long, sharp fangs.
8: It has long everything. Like, its whole body is, like, long.
7: Yeah.
8: And it's, like, spotted like a cheetah.
7: Yes.
8: And it gets to be very big, and it's wild, and it can be mean. Servals?
7: Remember, we were just
8: that?
7: Staying, though, with animals that won't attack you. You can just have.
8: Okay.
7: I like your monkey idea.
8: I like the monkey.
7: Yeah. I'd like big monkey. I want monkey at the kitchen table with me. We're sitting down. He's reading the paper. I wake up late. He points to the coffee. He's already started it.
8: He's giving you noogies.
7: Yeah. That'd be great.
8: Yeah. Either that or... What do you call those slow animals?
7: Sloths.
8: Yeah. Although I get really annoyed. I'd be like, come on, man.
7: Think of the first time say, hey, come here.
8: Yeah. And then 15 minutes later, he's like, not even halfway.
7: No. And they have long, like, hooky toenails.
8: Yeah, those hooky
7: toenails. Moving on.
8: Yeah. Are we going back to the show?
7: Yeah.
8: All righty.
7: This is interesting. Taylor Swift's wedding dress hasn't been seen yet, as best we know, but it is apparently influencing wedding dresses.
8: Hmm.
7: Bridal designers are trying to predict what Taylor Swift's wedding dress looked like when we finally see it, and they're planning designs around the expectation that brides will want their own version of the Taylor Swift gown.
8: But they're just making up what they think it might have been?
7: They might be working their sources. Okay. Maybe they're talking with some people who went to the wedding and are able to speak off the record privately and say, hey, it was, you know, a blush color. There were no, there was no lace.
8: Or,
7: you know, whatever it might have been. But they think that when Taylor Swift's wedding dress finally does come to light, we see a photo from it, which is, again, it's strange that we haven't.
8: Well, I know. What is she waiting for? Is she going to put out a whole, she's going to do something, you know.
7: I would imagine.
8: That's going to be genius marketing.
7: Yes. And so they're trying to get ahead of this. Reuters reported that David's bridal designers had already sketched roughly 24 potential Taylor Swift-inspired looks. And then it makes you think back to some other celebrity things that impacted fashion, like Jennifer Aniston's haircut.
8: Sure.
7: The Rachel.
8: Yes, very much so. I had the Rachel at one point.
7: How about the Farrah Fawcett? Did you have like Farrah Fawcett style hair at any point?
8: Yes. I don't know. This won't be a reference that you remember, but some of our listeners will. The Dorothy Hamill. She was an Olympic skater that had very short hair. So girls started cutting their hair super short.
7: This might sound like a joke, but the Kate Gosselin.
8: God, I hope not.
7: Well, there was a run where a lot of ladies were chopping their hair high and tight.
8: And then doing like the starburst in the back.
7: Yeah.
8: Right?
7: Yeah.
8: Or was that in the front?
7: No, it was in the back.
8: It was like, wah.
7: Yeah.
8: It was like brown in the back.
7: And like straightened in the front. You could have like a long piece hanging down. It was a look. Justin Bieber, his hairstyle.
8: Oh, yeah. For
7: really
8: sure.
7: Really impacted a lot of people. So anyway, we'll wait to see if the Taylor Swift wedding dress, whenever it eventually sees the public light of day, if it ends up changing the bridal gown industry.
8: What do you think it looked like? I feel like it's going to be like some kind of fairy tale kind of.
7: I think it was no shoulders. I think it was a, let's call it a tube top situation. Okay.
8: So strapless.
7: Strap. Yeah, let's call it that. That's a better term. So starts there. I think no lace. It almost feels to me like it would almost be one material the whole way down.
8: Really?
7: And then like a nice long train. I don't see her with gloves. I don't even know if she wore a veil. I don't know anything, frankly, about this
8: wedding. I feel like it would be very folklore-ish. Like if you've seen some of her videos with the moss all over it. Maybe something flowy like that, since she's such a romantic.
7: I'm interested to see it. When the picture's out, I'll definitely go look.
8: I will as well.
7: Thank you, everyone.
8: Thank you. It is weird that we haven't seen it.
7: Kind of weird. Happened a while ago.
8: Do you remember what month?
7: July 5th, 4th?
8: Yeah.
7: Right around there.
8: Nice work.
7: Thank you.
8: Nice work.
7: Thank you.
8: I still think it's weird some of the people she invited.
7: Weren't some of the people saying, yeah, we don't even know her?
8: Kind of.
7: Wasn't that like one of the running jokes people had at the wedding? So we heard was, I don't know them, but we got invited, so we're here.
8: Yeah. And then it was a buffet. I mean, she had no choice. There's no way you could do a sit-down dinner for that many people. Can you? I mean, you can, but...
7: You can, I don't know. How many people? 1,000?
8: I think 1,000.
7: Oh, my God. Yeah, that's...
8: A little over 1,000.
7: That's chicken tendies.
8: But then you kind of feel like a dope waiting in line.
7: Yeah, it's got to be a very well-thought-out buffet. Yeah. We had a buffet at our wedding. Oh, whoa! Now that I think about it.
0: Oh, good for you!
7: And I'm starting to wonder if... Taylor, I don't know, took a page out of our playbook.
8: Yeah, I did a
7: 20 years ago.
8: Did a sit down. It was nice.
7: What was it?
8: I don't remember.
7: Fish, chicken, steak?
8: All of it. Yeah, all the things. And then we had a hot dog stand, too. That's very popular, you know,
7: Where'd you get married?
8: In New Jersey.
7: What year?
8: And the place was called The Cotillion. The year was 92, October.
7: The Cotillion. What was that, like a hotel?
8: No, it's just a, you know, New Jersey has a lot of
7: event spaces.
8: Venues
7: mm-hmm.
8: that's just for that kind of stuff. Anniversary parties, you know, after funeral type things, mm-hmm. weddings, graduation parties. It's a whole sitch.
7: Nice.
8: Thanks, man. All right, do I have time?
7: Yeah, of course you
8: have time. Is this just a me thing, or does everyone lose their socks?
7: Oh, for sure.
8: What is going on with that?
7: I don't know. They're all...
8: I feel like they're eating our socks, and there's some compartment that's hiding them all.
7: Yeah, that we get them after we die.
8: Yes.
7: St. Peter meets you at the gates.
8: Yes.
7: So here you go.
8: Or the guy who's going to come and clean your vents.
7: Yes.
8: You know, will be like, hey, look what I found. And I'm like, I just threw the other ones out. The reason I bring it up is, why don't we just safety pin our socks together before throwing them in the wash?
7: Safety pin, is that a metal thing or is that a wooden thing?
8: Metal?
7: Oh.
8: Oh, you're thinking clothespin. Yeah. So if we secure them, then we're probably always going to get them back. This is a tip. Thank you.
7: I'm not going to start safety pinning my socks. We're so lazy at the end of the night when it's time for them to go into the hamper. Poke myself.
8: You're right. You're right.
7: What if they get loose and they're open and now they're inside of your sock? You go to
8: You're
7: put your
8: right.
7: sock on.
8: And then you pinch yourself.
7: Try another one. Try another one.
8: Okay. Okay. Let me try.
7: You got it.
8: You guys ever eat ramen? I could see your kids eating ramen. You can make it in the coffee pot.
7: Oh, boy.
8: Yeah. You just put the noodles in the carafe underneath.
7: Oh.
8: And then you do the water, put as much water in as it requires, and then you put the flavoring in afterwards.
7: Huh.
8: Let's just say,
7: okay.
8: For example, you're in New York City.
7: Yeah.
8: And all you have with you is a bag of ramen and a coffee pot. You're welcome. Okay? The problem is Steve won't have a fork or a spoon.
7: That's right. I'll just drink it right out of the coffee carafe. It'll be great.
8: All right.
7: We'll be back, Don and Steve.
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15: Anna, you're the best.
14: Thanks.
15: No, you're supposed to say, oh, Steve, you're the best.
14: No, probably won't do that.
15: Okay, how about a compromise? Say, these are the best. These replayable segments that we liked from today's show.
14: But you just said that.
15: I know, I'm the best.
14: Okay. When the house meets up the floors, it is hour three of the Donna and Steve show.
7: You know, it's such a pleasure to do this show with you. I sometimes count my lucky stars.
8: Do you?
7: No. Yes. Yes. But one of the great things about our show is it a solid or is it a liquid?
19: I think it's a noble gas.
7: Thank you.
8: I think it tends to be a solid.
7: No. No, because I was going to say it's fluid, right? It's a fluid show.
8: Okay, we'll go with that.
7: I have something that I think might be fun to get to now instead
8: of
7: later.
8: Open.
7: Are you?
8: Of course.
7: You're open to that?
8: Look at me. Yes, and.
7: Oh my gosh, you're so fun. The question that I asked on Facebook today is as follows.
8: I'm ready.
7: Let me read it as I wrote it. What's something that you do the exact same way every time, even though there's no real reason to do it that way? We got some good responses, Don. I'm going to walk you through some, and I'd like your opinion.
8: Okay.
7: You hear me?
8: I hear you.
7: You got it?
8: Yes, and.
7: You ready?
8: Yes, yo.
7: Like, for instance, Sue says, the order in which she does her New York Times games, Wordle always has to be first.
8: Yes.
7: Deanna says, the way I fold my towels. She didn't specify as to how she does that, but there's a specific way that she does it. How about this? Jennifer says, toweling off after a shower. You probably have an order in which you dry off.
8: Yeah, I guess hair is last. For me, I wring it out.
7: I feel like I might do like face and hair first, like a quick little... Blah, blah, blah.
8: Oh, see, but I tie a towel around my head. To absorb.
7: In the shower?
8: No.
7: Oh.
8: After the shower.
7: Oh, okay.
8: Isn't that what we're talking about?
7: Yes, we are.
8: Or is someone drying off in the shower?
7: Well, no. I thought maybe sometimes you might go in and you're not washing your hair that night,
8: oh,
7: so you'll
8: no.
7: put it up in a towel.
8: No, that'll be a shower cap.
7: Oh, boy. A vision. Deborah says she washes the dark load of clothes first before the light load of clothes every time.
8: So do I.
7: Why?
8: I don't know, because if you're using bleach, you want to make sure there's no bleach left when you put the dark clothes in.
7: Mm, yes.
8: It's just a mental thing.
7: Yes.
8: Yes. Yes.
7: What are you doing? You wiggled your fingers. What are you doing? Are you going into an impression?
8: Yeah.
7: Which impression?
8: I'm not sure.
7: Okay, keep going though. I'll see.
8: I don't know who this guy is, but
7: try it.
8: Yes.
7: Keep going. More from me.
8: I'm trying to think what else he says.
19: Do an excellent like Mr. Burns.
8: Excellent.
7: Maybe that.
8: Okay. Okay, onward.
7: If you're just tuning in, we're talking about what's something that you do the exact same way every time, even though you know there's no real reason to do it that way. Chrislyn says, when watching TV, the volume has to be on even numbers.
8: Oh,
7: that's
8: okay.
7: Interesting.
8: That's interesting. I do weird stuff like that when I'm walking upstairs. It's a whole thing. Don't worry about it. But anyway, I'll also do it when I'm walking next to someone. I have to be in step with them.
7: Oh, really?
8: So if they're on their right foot and I'm on my left foot, I have to skip into place.
7: Oh, boy. What if you walk with someone who has like a shorter leg or something or has a pronounced limp?
8: Then that's a problem.
7: Yeah, because then it looks like you're mocking them.
8: Then I have to avert my eyes.
7: Oh, geez. Dawn has to put her blinders on.
8: This comes from being in color guard when I was a kid.
7: Somebody said that they will always put the left leg in their pants first. And I agree with that.
8: I do as well.
7: I would never do right. I can't imagine a circumstance where I'd put my right leg into my pants first.
8: Everything starts with the left. So do you go left sock, left shoe, right shoe?
7: Somebody else commented about that. I would do left sock, right sock, and then left shoe, right shoe.
8: You don't want to go sock, shoe.
7: Absolutely not.
8: But what if there's a fire?
7: I guess. I'm just going to put my shoes on.
8: What if the floor turns into lava?
7: I never thought of it that way. Here's what Megan says. Eating a Pop-Tart, she'll break off the edges and eat the edges first, then slide the frosting side apart from the bottom, eat the bottom piece, and then fold the frosted piece in half for the most delicious bite of frosted Pop-Tart. Let's have someone check on Megan.
8: Yep. Wellness check, please.
7: Also, with cereal like Lucky Charms or Crunch Berries, she'll eat the plain pieces first and save the marshmallows or berries for last. That's a reward, and that's what I used to do, too.
8: Okay.
7: I was like, I'm going to plow through these little freaking oat beets, whatever they are, and I'm going to have nothing but marshmallows at the end. Krista says, I count to 12 every time I refill the Keurig water reservoir. I don't know why it's not full at that point, but I say I'm going to count to 12, and then I'll put the reservoir back in its place.
8: We all have a little OCD, don't we?
7: I think we do. What is something you do a particular way, even though, you know, you really don't have to do it that way? Sherry says, putting in and taking out my contacts. She'll do the right eye first.
8: That's what I would do, too.
7: Not the left.
8: Not in this case. Nope.
7: Interesting. Felicia says, eating an apple. I start at the top, not the middle, like a Neanderthal, she says.
8: Wow.
7: She's a top person. You know, I know a guy who eats the whole apple.
8: What do you mean?
7: The core.
8: Oh, I see.
7: How about that?
8: Well, I don't think it's going to kill you.
7: Yeah, but I bet he's got a couple of apple trees growing inside of his body.
8: That could be. Right?
7: Anna eats only the top of a donut.
8: Oh, so she's a frosting person.
7: Apparently. Let's see here. Shaving legs. I tried to switch it up once. And I only shaved one leg that time. Oh. I would imagine, is that a left? And you would always start at the bottom.
8: Of course.
7: You could start at the top.
8: You could start anywhere you want.
7: You could do it haphazard. Wow. You ever looked at yourself like you're wearing shorts or a skirt? And you're like, well, I missed a whole patch of fur.
8: Yes. That's why I carry a razor.
7: No. No, Donna, do you?
8: I don't.
7: Donna? Right. Roger puts his glove on his left hand first. I feel like the left hand, and most of us are right-handed. It's sort of interesting that we're making sure our left is good. Going up or down the stairs, Paige says, I have to start with my right foot or it feels like I'm going to trip.
8: Wow.
7: That's interesting.
8: These are things that I'm going to be aware of now.
7: Yeah. Loading the dishwasher a particular way. Valerie says she loads it the same way every single time. No idea why.
8: I want more information.
7: Yes.
8: Yeah.
7: Lori says the order of my shower. Not sure why, but I just do. Where do you start? I don't want to talk
8: about
7: this.
8: No, let's not say arm. It's arm.
7: I start Netherlands.
8: Do you really?
7: Start in the Netherlands. The Netherlands. The Dutch.
8: South of the equator?
7: Oh, well, not Netherlands.
8: No, just...
7: the Nether region.
8: Different areas.
7: Yes, I go south of the equator. It's the most important spot. Got to get there. And you got to get aggressive.
8: I don't want to talk to you.
7: Wow.
8: Got to get aggressive.
7: Don't, just like, make sure you're cleaning. Clean well.
8: Yeah,
7: scrub.
8: Get all the things.
7: Oh, see, but you're a creep and you're using your hand. I'm using a poof. And so it's lathering. So, it feels like it's really getting clean.
8: What if someone accidentally uses your poof after it's been in your butt? You know, and they're like, oh, I feel like scrubbing my face right now. Well, that does not sound like a good idea.
7: Well, what about your bar of soap?
8: I don't use bar soap. I use liquid.
7: So you pump the liquid into your hand?
8: No, I squeeze it.
7: But what about when someone was using Irish Spring back in the day?
8: Yeah, that's why I don't use bar soap.
7: It's self-cleaning. It's got soap on it.
8: Mm.
7: The soap beats the germs.
8: Mm. I don't know.
7: It's better that I start there.
8: Not
7: as
8: all
7: opposed-
8: soap is anti
7: on it.
8: Mm.
7: The soap beats the germs.
8: Mm. I don't know.
7: It's better that I start there.
8: Not
7: as opposed-
8: all soap is antibacterial.
7: If
8: though.
7: I end there with the poof, then.

0: were the guys who had the show with the thing.
1: Mythbusters.
0: Those guys.
1: All right.
0: You finally, know what I was talking about.
1: Finally, Robin goes to the same stall in the bathroom every time at work.
0: I think I might as well. If it's available. Is that all?
1: Last thing I want to read, just because I want to go through somebody else's order. It's what we were just talking about. Kathy says this of her showering order. Wash his hair, wash his face, rinse his hair, conditioner, wash his body, starting with the right side, then rinses the conditioner.
0: Huh. Uh-oh.
1: I just saw Lord Raycamp.
0: Yeah.
1: We have our fancy...
0: We have a picnic.
1: It's a picnic. And once a year, they send out an email that says, hey, we're having a state fair picnic. Everybody can go eat outside. Radio, get out of there by 11:45 because the pretty TV people are coming and they don't want to see you.
0: Right.
1: Paraphrased.
0: And our show doesn't even end until noon. So
1: I sent him an email and said, what if you're a member of the mouth-breathing community, a.k.a. radio, and you're on the air during the aforementioned time? I think he said you need to find someone to give a plate to or something like that. Let me see what he said. Hang on, Don. I'll be right with you.
0: We are running very late.
1: Have someone who likes you get you a plate. Good luck, is what he said. What's coming up next, Donna?
0: Oh, thank you for asking. So Steve wants to know if he can replace calm down, that expression, with something else, because there's a study that says it works.
1: Science is on my side. We'll get to that in another study when we come back. Donna and Steve, my talk.
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1: Get your booty finding a beat. Welcome back to the show.
7: That's a part of my body I've never known how to move, is my butt.
1: It's a tough one. Yeah, you can twerk.
7: No.
1: No?
7: I can't. Some people just know how to move their hips without attending salsa class.
1: Sure.
7: Sorry. I went to Spain 20 years ago. So I'm still doing my thaftesis.
1: Is that something they do?
7: Have you been to Barcelona? Oh my gosh. You've never been to Spain?
1: I don't think that's a thing.
7: It is a thing.
1: Is it?
7: Yeah. Sevilla. I was in Sevilla, Spain. Or Sevilla, Spain.
1: Why do they say it like that?
7: I don't know what they're thinking.
1: Are you sure?
7: I'm sure.
1: Or is it just the one guy you ran into
7: had a lisp?
1: Your one tour guide. Oh, no.
7: Oh, jeez.
1: You are canceled.
7: Don, I don't want to be canceled. Not yet.
1: Is that something that we can verify?
8: It's a thing. It's a real thing.
7: Sevilla, yeah.
8: Yeah.
7: And honestly, it's untraveled people like you who say things like this about, I don't know. It just makes me frustrated and feel like I can't travel with you.
8: You just traveled with her, though.
7: I know, but
1: we didn't really.
7: Yeah, we saw each other like 3 times.
1: Like on the plane once.
7: Yeah, Stormy, you thought you didn't see me much on that Caribbean cruise last year. I hardly even saw. I didn't. There was a time where I was like, I'm pretty sure she got off in Ketchikan and stayed.
1: We did see each other on a whale watching cruise because I hung out with his family.
7: Oh, yeah. And then my wife got really seasick on that.
1: Yes.
7: Brutal. She got
1: bad.
7: Clobbered by. Now, she didn't chum the waters.
1: I get it.
7: So to speak.
1: So it happened on that high seas.
7: He felt nothing.
1: Is it Baby Talk Tuesday?
7: We're not going to be on in Spain now because of you.
1: Son of a gun. Is that really a thing?
7: Yes!
1: Why have I never heard that? I got to get a Spanish person on the line right now.
7: Be careful. Why do
1: you... Remember when Carlos called?
7: Yes. That was when Carlos called. Donna went, hola, Carlos. And he was like, oh, I don't speak Spanish.
1: Can I?
7: What sounds like a lisp in Spain is actually a standard phonetic feature called distinción, where the letters Z and soft C are pronounced like an English TH sound. This separates them from the letter S. I need an example, though. Excuse me.
1: Okay, take your time.
7: Well, I'm sorry, but you were asking, is it really a thing? So now I'm searching for it, and I love how when I do the work you ask me to do, you stand there in silence.
1: I thought our producer would do the work.
7: He's not doing this.
1: What is he doing there?
7: He's probably talking on the phone to a listener.
1: He is, and he's putting up his finger like, just a moment.
7: People in Spain pronounce the letter S with the tip of the tongue near the top teeth.
1: Okay, so more like this.
7: This creates a sound like SH, which is called a lisp or a sicio distinción, depending on the region.
1: Okay. The word, officially.
7: Like gracias sounds like gratiath.
1: Stormer?
8: All right, I just got a call from a listener explaining the origins of why Spanish people say stuff like Barcelona. It's because there was a king in like the 16th or 17th century that had a lisp.
0: Wow.
8: And made pretty much everybody in the kingdom mimic that lisp, and it just stuck.
7: Wow.
9: That is crazy.
7: Not too far off from your first guess. That's great.
9: Wow.
7: Oh, jeez. Anyway.
9: That's bonkers.
7: Why were we talking about this?
9: I don't remember.
7: Barcelona.
9: We were talking about a cruise.
7: No, but before that.
9: And then your wife got feet thick on the high feet.
7: Started with that.
9: It doesn't matter.
7: Thuck-a-tash.
9: Exit stage left.
7: Let's move on.
9: All right.
7: Shout out to Spain, too, by the way.
9: Yeah, what's up?
7: If anyone is listening in Spain.
9: Que pasa.
7: Maybe, please, if that's offensive, we're sorry it was only Donna. But send us an email. And I guess my question, if you're typing from Spain, does your home row go A, and then instead of the letter S, is it just a TH on that key?
9: Who knows?
7: I don't know what I'm saying.
9: Nobody knows.
7: All right.
9: Anyway.
7: I have something to get to, please. Dang it, Donna.
9: What did I do?
7: Oh, here we go. You know how Donna won't let me say calm down to her when she's being erratic and emotional? Because that's frowned upon.
9: That's right. So
7: we don't say that. Well, new research found that maybe someone saying to you, just breathe, is an acceptable alternative.
9: No, it's not.
7: The reason is because controlled breathing exercises can, in fact, reduce the body's physiological response during an acute stressor.
9: Here's what I'm picturing. You are in an argument with your spouse.
7: Spouse.
9: And your spouse.
7: Okay, let's move on.
9: All right, stop it. Is trying to make a point, and you're like, just breathe, just breathe. That does not work. That is condescending. Mm. Don't say just breathe.
7: What about settle down?
9: Let's not do that either.
7: What can we say if we want their emotion to come lower?
9: Nothing.
7: What about you're getting worked up?
9: Better.
7: Because they can say it to you. Like the girl can say it to the boy.
9: Like, give me an example.
7: Whoa, calm down. It's not that big of a deal. Whoa. I don't like how you're talking right now. That means there's too high of energy coming out from that person that you want that energy to come down so you can hear what they're actually saying.
9: I wonder if you could say something more like, hey, would you mind taking your tone down because it's just escalating things?
7: That's good, but you know what? People generally don't have the wherewithal in the midst of an argument to say that.
9: True.
7: Why don't you try some controlled breathing here just for a few seconds? Just give it a shot.
9: I think you should just book it out of there.
7: What do you mean? If an argument starts,
9: yeah, like
7: leave
9: that.
7: The room?
9: Yeah, just.
7: Oh,
9: no,
7: that
9: get
7: goes
9: in the car,
7: over swimmingly.
9: I mean.
7: Oh, the.
9: It's swimmingly. Yeah, I don't know what the right answer is, Steve. Just don't say calm down. Don't say just breathe. It's condescending. It's like you're not validating the person, and we're out of time.
7: No, we're not.
9: Dang it. You're out of time.
7: I love you.
10: Where talk is fun.
11: 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You saw that I was freaking out and you knew that I needed a good laugh. I don't know what I'd do without you now.
10: My talk, everything entertainment.
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16: 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And I didn't want
9: to write a song. Hi. Welcome back. Thank you for listening. Oh, it is already the time.
7: We like to play a game every day. It is called Whose Voice Is It Anyway? For today's clue, we turn it over to producer Stormer.
8: All right, guys. For today's clue, for today's voice, I am looking for this actor who appeared in the movie The A-Team. And Steve, you have a 32-30 lead over Donna. So, Miss Valentine, go ahead and start the bidding for us.
9: I can name that voice in 8 seconds.
7: I can name that voice in 7 seconds.
9: I'm pretty sure I could do it in 6.
7: I'll do it in 5.
9: I can't give you a whole 5.
7: That means you'll have to do it in 4, ma'am.
9: I'll do it in 4.
7: I feel courageous today. I think I could do it in 3.
9: Okay, name that voice.
7: All right.
9: All right.
8: All right, Steve, you have 3 seconds to name this voice.
18: But no, hopefully, my hope is that I'm going to, I fly back tonight to LA.
7: Okay, I got it. Got it. Got it. Feel good about it. It's funny. At first, I heard a little Chris Pratt, and I was like, no, I don't think that's Chris Pratt. But then I think it landed in my Bradley Cooper zone. And I'm going to say Bradley Cooper as my final answer.
8: All right, you're locking in Bradley Cooper. Here's the voice again.
18: But no, hopefully, my hope is that I'm going to, I fly back tonight to LA and I'm going to start rehearsing.
7: Hundo P.
8: And is that the voice of Rocket Raccoon himself from the Guardians of the Galaxy movies? It sure is. Way to go, Steve. You are our winner today in this edition of Whose Voice Is It Anyway?
7: Donna, would you have gotten that?
9: I don't think so.
7: No.
9: No.
7: Oh, man.
9: Not really in tune with him.
7: Interesting. He's got a unique voice to me.
9: You think?
7: When you hear that. Yeah.
9: Really?
7: Yeah.
9: I don't want to hear it.
7: You don't want to hear it?
9: No, I don't really hear it. I don't hear anything distinctive. Probably, you know, I can't say I haven't seen a lot of his work because I have.
7: Yeah, right. You should know his voice.
9: I know.
7: And he's not doing deep, deep character stuff. Although, who did he play when he got nominated for the Oscar, the old composer?
9: Oh, yeah, he was so good.
8: Yeah. Oh, yeah, with Leonard Bernstein.
7: Yeah.
8: And Maestro.
7: Maestro.
9: He was very good in that.
7: Yeah.
9: So was she.
8: And he was fantastic in A Star is Born, of course.
9: Of course. Yeah, did you see that yet?
7: Not yet.
9: You should see it.
7: I'm thinking about it.
9: It's very good.
7: Yes.
9: And Gaga was very good.
7: Yeah. No, I've been talking with my circle, some of my mentors.
9: Oh, sure.
7: About whether or not that should be on my list.
9: Right.
7: I just don't know. I'll see it at some point.
9: It's dark. You know, maybe it's not his kind of...
7: No, don't do that. Don't talk about me like I'm not here. Okay, I'll do it. I'll watch it. I'm big boy.
9: Okay.
7: I wear my big boy pants.
8: Can you believe that movie came out 8 years ago already?
9: Stop.
7: Wow.
9: Just no.
7: Let me ask you a personal question.
9: No.
7: Have you, as an adult, wet the bed?
9: I don't think as an adult.
7: I know an adult woman who has, and I won't mention who she is. Not my wife.
9: I mean, I've peed my pants, but I don't think I've wet the bed.
7: She says casually. I think this person had a dream that they were peeing.
9: I did that as a 16-year-old.
7: Bugger,
9: I had a
7: man.
9: Dream that I got up out of the bed, walked to the bathroom, on the toilet.
7: Oh, my goodness.
9: And then wet the bed.
7: Dang it.
9: What do you do? Right?
7: Yeah, be careful out there. What are you supposed to do? Isn't that one of the craziest things that you teach your kids? How not to pee the bed? That is because then what you're telling them is, hey, you know when you're essentially in a coma.
9: Right.
7: And how all throughout your upbringing to this point, you've been in a diaper, so it's natural for you to just relieve yourself while you're sleeping and you don't even know it. The fact that anyone is not wetting the bed is sort of an achievement when you think of it.
9: Yeah, and there's danger lurking everywhere.
7: Is this a change of topic?
9: No.
7: Say more words, please. What do you mean, ma'am?
9: Like that. Like your mind can play tricks on you even as a grown-up.
7: Yeah.
9: Because you are essentially in a powered-down mode.
7: Yes. Yeah, it's sort of crazy that it doesn't happen to more of us.
9: Or does it?
7: And we're just not talking about it.
9: That's probably it.
7: If I said for a day, everyone goes around, they have a little avatar above their head that is floating there, and it just says the last time that they wet the bed, would you want that avatar to be up for a day?
9: No. Would you? There are certain things I don't want to
7: know
9: about you.
7: Yes, 1,000%.
9: Okay.
7: Because, like, let's say our big boss had done it within the last month, and I'm going in to negotiate. Leverage has shifted. Because I'm like, oh, really? You pee in the bed? You give me this money, you little bedwetter. You know? Stormer?
8: I'm going to be vulnerable for a moment.
7: Oh, boy.
8: It doesn't have anything actually to do. Yeah. It actually doesn't have
7: anything. Placing an phone on do not disturb. Yes.
9: Locking the door.
7: Sorry,
8: it actually has nothing to do with wetting the bed. I threw up in my sleep a couple nights ago. Yeah, like woke me up and like I was having a really bad heartburn that night. And all of a sudden, like I just... puked a little bit in my mouth as I was sleeping. It woke me up. It was the weirdest thing ever.
7: All right. So now we have to do a couple follow-ups. First of all, was it just sort of a small acid reflux amount?
8: Yes.
7: Okay. So it wasn't like a full...
8: No, not a full projectile or anything, but just one of those. It was weird.
9: I think weird things happen if you have heartburn and you lie down.
7: Yeah.
8: Mm-hmm.
9: It starts, you know, swimming upstream.
7: Yeah.
9: If you know what I mean.
7: You might need to switch to like a seat for your sleep.
8: Sure. Yeah.
7: Like a dining chair.
9: Or maybe start taking some Prilosec.
8: Yeah, or maybe just not eat a whole Casey's pizza the night before.
7: No, I want you to live that. That's a great thing. I love eating pizza. Do you take heartburn medication?
8: I used to as a kid, but I haven't really in several years. I got some Rolaids around the house, like that kind of stuff.
7: Doesn't that spell relief?
8: Sure. Oh, what a relief it is. You know what my go-to heartburn hack is, though? A glass of milk.
9: Yeah, that'll work.
8: Mm-hmm.
7: Oh, is that right?
9: Unless you're lactose intolerant and you've got new problems.
7: Why do some people do warm milk? What's their problem?
9: They want to go to sleep.
7: Is it like
9: a thing.
7: Hypnotic
9: yeah.
7: thing?
9: What yeah, that's
7: I bet
9: a thing.
7: That feels like an old wives' tale.
9: I think there are a lot of wise wives' tales.
7: I thought it was old wives' tale until probably my mid-20s.
9: That's okay.
7: And then I read it as old wives' tale. Felt offensive.
9: What if they were young wives?
7: Could have been.
9: Could have been.
7: My stomach kind of hurts right now.
9: Okay.
7: I'm just, I don't know.
9: Happening?
7: I don't
9: know. Are we on the phone?
7: Yeah, maybe three-way. Yeah. Let's drop Stormer
9: off.
7: Remember
9: that lady on our, Lynn, who was like, sometimes you guys talk about nothing.
7: Hey, Lynn.
9: Hey, Lynn, chill out.
7: Why don't you stick a hoagie in your pie hole and leave us be? That's a nice thing to say because everybody loves hoagies.
9: It's true.
7: I'm going to say this.
9: All right.
7: And I'm going to lose a future national endorsement as a result of it.
9: Okay.
7: You know what? I'm not going to say the name. I got to say the name because you love him. I've tried to become a Jersey Mike's guy.
9: I love Jersey Mike's. It's my favorite.
7: I just can't get there.
9: Okay.
7: I've given it a fair shake. I've probably gone there 10 times. And I just...
9: Do you get it Mike's way?
7: Yeah, I've done it Mike's way.
9: That's the only way. That is the only way to eat a hoagie, is Mike's way.
7: Because they have the oregano, balsamic.
9: Yeah, you got to do the onions.
7: I did a standard Italian. I mean, I'm eating
9: the onions,
7: all the good, yummy
9: oil,
7: stuff.
9: Vinegar, oregano.
7: I'm just a Jimmy John's guy.
9: Okay, you're very plain.
7: Don't say that.
9: Yes, sir.
8: Have you tried the cheesesteaks from Jersey Mike's, Steve?
7: I have not.
8: Do that and then get back to us.
7: Okay. You know, when I go to sub shops, I really am drawn toward a cold sub. And when I was a child, I thought there was nothing more exciting than having, well, yeah, you get a meatball sub. Those are exciting.
9: Yeah.
7: Or a Philly cheesesteak. I loved a good hot sub. And now as I've gotten older, I want it to be cold. In fact, I'd almost like to put it in the freezer for 5 minutes to really chill it,
9: nice.
7: Chill it hard.
9: You know what I did yesterday?
7: What'd you do?
9: Chill out, everybody.
7: Take your time.
9: I bought a...
7: And also, get quieter.
9: Okay. I bought a tub of potato salad, pre-made. I ate that whole sucker.
7: You ate the whole tub?
9: I ate the whole tub. I mean, it was a little tub, like from the deli. I didn't, like, buy a tub. I had it dished out into the little container.
7: In my head, it's already bathtub. And you ate the whole thing. You're going to be...
9: What is that about?
7: That's good.
9: I'm like craving potato salad. Like
7: potato salad's
9: really
7: good.
9: For the first time ever.
7: I don't think I had potato salad until I was probably 35 or 36.
9: What?
7: I presumed it was bad because of what's the garbage? Oh, egg salad.
9: I love egg salad.
7: Oh, man.
9: It's so good.
7: You know, my wife went to open a beef stick on a tour bus that we were on recently, a charter. And I said, she looked, hadn't eaten all morning. It was about noon. She pulled out a beef stick from her backpack and said, can I open this or what? No.
9: No, you
7: and
9: can't.
7: I said, you know, I hate to tell you this. I know you're hungry. You cannot open that right now. A beef stick in a small enclosed environment is not okay.
9: On the way back, she could have. I wouldn't have cared. And I don't know if it would have wafted.
7: What do you mean on the way back? That has nothing to do with where you're going. It's that you're in a small, enclosed bus and a beef stick unwrapped.
9: Oh, it was a bus. I'm sorry. I thought it was a plane. Sorry, you said bus.
7: Even so, but still, why does the route make a difference to you?
9: How? I don't...
7: You're hearing it, right?
9: Yes. I guess I don't think it's that pungent.
7: Oh, it's so pungent.
9: It's not like tuna.
7: It is. It's not like tuna, but it is very pungent. I know this because my young daughter opened one recently on a plane, and I was like, honey.
9: But kids.
7: That is so pungent.
9: Are not aware. Like, she could have kept the wrapper on, bit into it, you know, and kept biting on top of the wrapper.
7: Yeah.
9: The things we do. Danger lurks everywhere.
7: I can don't. That's the right way to phrase it.
9: Okay.
7: New segment for the show, Donna's Eating Challenge. We challenge Donna to eat various foods and various quantities. And if she does, she can earn bonus points for the games that we play.
9: Oh, I don't mind that, Jesse.
7: That's kind of fun.
9: Okay. Yeah, I would like to earn 10 points. But no, you guys will be mean. You'll make me eat like liver and weird stuff.
7: No, it'd be normal stuff. It'd be like, eat this Big Mac.
9: I have to eat a whole Big Mac?
7: Yes.
9: No.
7: Don't act like that's the equivalent of Joey Chestnut house.
9: It's like 2,000 calories. I'm going to hang up.
7: We'll be back, Don and Steve.
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33: Donna, you're the best.
34: Thanks.
33: No, you're supposed to say, oh, Steve, you're the best.
34: No, probably won't do that.
33: Okay, how about a compromise? Say, these are the best. These replayable segments that we liked from today's show.
34: But you just said that.
33: I know, I'm the best.
34: Okay. Forget that broken heart. Hey, yo. Welcome back. Hey, it is the Donna and Steve show. It is the final stretch.
7: I need someone to stretch me.
9: You know, they do have stretch labs all over the place. You want to go?
7: No. Not with, it sounded like that was an invitation to go with you.
9: No, me either.
7: No, I'm going to stretch on my own, please.
34: Okay.
7: I just feel like I need to do child's pose.
34: Okay.
7: Do you know child's pose?
34: I think I do.
7: What do you think it is?
34: I think it's down and like hugging your knees, like the fetal position.
7: Oh, maybe that is it. I thought it was down on your knees and then stretching your hands out way in front of you.
34: Why would that be mimicking a child?
7: Oh, I'll look it up.
34: All right. Steve's about to look things up, everybody, so I guess I'll fill here. Anyway.
7: What is child's pose? I am right. A gentle resting yoga posture. You kneel on the floor. You sit back on your heels, fold your torso forward, and rest your forehead on the ground. It stretches the back and hips.
34: Oh, yeah.
7: Looked on it.
34: Feels
7: See,
34: amazing.
7: That's child's pose.
34: Yeah, I love it. Okay. Okay.
7: I'm going to do it now.
34: Okay, well, I'll just be over here doing a radio show.
7: Okay.
34: All right, Steve, please. I hope our bosses are listening right now.
7: I'm all better now.
34: All right, great. I would like to tell you about 8 unopened baseball card packs from 1952.
7: Whoa.
34: When they cost 5 cents.
7: Wow.
34: They just got over $1 million thanks to what could be inside. So this is not just like some old packs that somebody discovered in their like grandparents' house. They trace back to a Seattle discovery in the early 1990s involving 84 unopened 1952 Topps packs. And it included 12 individual packs and 9 8-pack bricks wrapped together in cellophane, okay?
7: So fun.
34: So fun. So, unopened baseball cards are basically, you know, little slot machines, if
7: yeah,
34: you will.
7: Yeah, no doubt about it. And the fact that somebody waited, what is it, 75 years?
34: Can you believe it was 75
7: oh,
34: years?
7: Oh, my. I could never.
34: So, only 3 bricks are believed to have remained completely intact. And so that means there are roughly as many known examples of this thing as there are, they're saying, Manning brothers who played quarterback in the NFL. And you could purchase one of the bricks, but it may require refinancing, like, you know, your house or whatever. But anyway, long story short, they fetched $1.1 million.
7: Well,
34: at auction.
7: Yeah, that's a gamble because you're hoping that there is going to be some rare, some old card that is valued very high or a few of them. And then, you know, if you strike gold, you could make
34: a lot
7: much
34: of
7: more
34: money.
7: Than your money back. But if you don't, you just get a bunch of common cards in there.
34: Wow.
7: That'd be very fun. It'd be fun to be there for the opening.
34: Do you have any baseball cards?
7: I do, yeah.
34: Are they opened?
7: Yes.
34: Like in a pack? Like, you know, those little
7: they're in bad
34: loose
7: shape.
34: Leaves?
7: Yeah, they would get me nothing.
34: Really?
7: Card trading is still a big thing, though. There are card shows that happen all the time.
34: Really?
7: Yeah. My son recently got into it and was like, oh, there's a show here this weekend. You know, and then kids go, they take their cards. Other card collectors are there.
34: And you
7: sometimes
34: trade?
7: They'll trade them. Sometimes the card collector might buy one. Sometimes the kid or the card collector who isn't there with their own table is like, hey, I want to buy this card. It's fun. They sell Pokemon cards.
34: Oh, yeah.
7: What's your favorite Pokemon? Honestly, just let it out once and for all.
34: I think it's probably Binky.
7: Binky. What do you like about Binky, the Pokemon?
34: I like his color.
7: Which is?
34: Yellow.
7: Yellow Binky.
34: Yep. And the little sparkles on the end of his little sun things.
7: And I know you like his catchphrase.
34: Which is Binky Likey.
7: Binky Likey. Everybody does it.
0: And I really like that.
7: Get your hands on those cards if you can.
34: Name some Pokemon characters.
7: Charizard.
34: Pichu.
7: Pikachu.
34: Dang it.
8: No, Pichu is correct.
34: Oh, Pichu.
8: Pichu is the pre-evolved form of Pikachu.
34: Woo! Woo!
7: You should hang out with my 6-year-old son. I think he would really learn a lot from you. I think you guys would have a lot in common.
8: Yeah, we definitely would get along.
7: Yes, the evolve. There are three stages of their evolution generally,
8: yeah, we
7: correct?
8: Got Pichu first, which was introduced in the second generation of Pokemon. Obviously, Pikachu is an OG, but then Pikachu evolves into Raichu with a Thunderstone. You need the Thunderstone. It won't evolve on its own without the Thunderstone.
7: Donna, your thoughts?
34: I am really intrigued by Stormer.
7: Say more.
8: Thank you.
7: Hang tight on that. Thank you.
34: So, what are some of your other interests? Okay, so we know you like Star Wars.
8: Sure.
34: We know you like Marvel.
8: Yeah.
34: I assume you are a comic book collector.
8: I actually don't own a single comic book, as a matter of fact.
34: Okay.
8: Yeah, never got into the comic books for whatever reason. I really didn't care about Marvel or stuff. I didn't care about that stuff until the movies started coming out in the 2000s. So.
34: You strike me as a Lego guy.
8: Love Legos. I've got three sets sitting on my windowsill as we speak.
34: Okay.
7: What is your favorite genre of music?
8: Probably like 70s or 80s rock, to be honest with you. I like a lot of yacht rock for the most part. A lot of Grateful Dead. I love the Grateful Dead, for example.
7: Okay.
34: Mm-hmm.
8: I actually do have a lot of Pokemon cards. I am sitting on some first edition
7: Pokemon card right now.
34: And I like a telephone book.
8: It's a pocket protector. I got my Pokemon cards.
7: Okay. What's the last book you read?
34: It's got to be something by R.R. What's his name?
8: Honestly, I don't think I have read a book from start to finish since college. I hate to admit that.
7: No, that's okay.
8: I need to read more books.
7: I think there are a lot of people that would be in that same boat.
8: Speaking of which, Donna, how many books have you read now so far in 2026?
34: Guys,
8: me and Steve have kind of a side bet going. I said that you would read 12 books this year, and Steve took the over. So where are you at right now?
34: I think I'm at 8.
8: Okay.
7: Lock in, Donna. I need you to lock in.
34: I brought a book to my recent vacation, and I left it on the plane.
8: Oh.
7: I lost two pairs of sunglasses on my recent vacation.
34: No way.
7: And I had just purchased the other pair. The last time I purchased it, I lost it the first day I wore them. I believe I was robbed at a graduation party that I hosted. I believe someone walked off with those sunglasses.
34: They probably looked like theirs. Problem for me is it wasn't my book.
7: I've lost people's books before. It's no big
34: deal.
7: Yeah,
34: I know.
8: Doesn't Steve have a book of yours that he hasn't given back to you?
34: Correct.
7: It's the John Stamos book.
34: Mm-hmm.
7: And if you'd like to get your hands on it, it's available on Facebook Marketplace. I signed it.
34: You signed it?
7: Mm-hmm.
34: Okay. Stormer, this is from Jesse. This is specifically for you.
8: Good morning.
34: I know you enjoy Pokemon, but have you tried Pal World yet?
8: I think I've heard of Pal World. I think it's a video game that's kind of like Pokemon. You can, you know, capture monsters, you can train them, you can fight other people as well. But no, I've never checked it out.
7: When's the last date you went on?
8: Couple months ago.
7: How'd it go?
8: Well, but there wasn't a second date. So what do you think?
7: From you or from her?
8: From me.
7: Hmm.
34: Yeah. Oh, okay.
8: The vibes weren't there.
34: Okay.
7: You know, all right. I get that.
34: Where'd you bring her? To like a chess tournament?
8: To a distillery.
34: Okay.
7: Yeah. What was that?
34: Okay. Do you know what I think I found out about myself? Thank you for asking.
7: Apnea.
34: That.
7: I think you have sleep apnea.
34: I might. Here's what I found out. So I went for a lung scan, which I highly recommend everybody who had smoked in the past, you should do. So I have these, whatever, got some stuff. And it says consistent with, I'm being vulnerable right now.
7: Okay.
34: I think it said small airways disease. And I'm like, well, now what is that?
7: Oh, and the acronym is SAD.
34: Oh, I am SAD, guys.
7: Oh, man.
34: So I'm sure that was a symptom of my SAD.
7: Small airways, huh?
34: Small airways disease.
7: Interesting.
34: Nobody called me. Nobody said anything.
7: It's surprising.
34: Because of the size of my nose?
7: No, not necessarily. But I would factor that in. What is that, like an all hat, no cattle sort of a situation?
34: I don't think that's how the saying goes. I think it goes,
7: all hat,
34: no horse.
7: I think you can do all hat, no cattle.
34: All right, that's fine.
7: Whatever. Anyway, that's tough. So what are they going to do for you?
34: I don't know.
7: Okay.
34: If anybody else is a sufferer out there.
7: Of small airways disease.
34: I'm going to start a group on Facebook.
7: Let's call the calf.
34: Oh, yeah.
7: So,
34: let's do it.
0: Come down.

0: think it's good to make loud noises every now and again.
1: Not on the radio.
0: Yeah, that's maybe true. You ever yell in your car?
2: Brian.
0: Hey, Brian, how are you? It's Don and Steve.
2: Hi, how are you doing?
0: Really good.
1: Hey,
0: we
1: really
0: saw
1: good.
0: That you got a nice chicken and rice situation down there.
2: Yeah.
0: What can you tell us about that entree? Rocco showed us.
2: It is a marinated bone-in chicken with just white basmati and then Spanish black beans.
0: Love
1: nice.
0: That.
1: Nice. We were just talking about Spain.
2: Oh, were you?
0: I went to Sevilla, Spain years ago and sort of still have the accent. It's tough for me to fake it.
2: Not a thing.
0: What is your thup of the day?
2: It is beef, rice, and cheese enchilada.
0: You should have seen. Once you said from beef, Donna shakes her head like, what's a guy got to do?
1: You're killing me, Smalls.
2: Come get some chicken, bro.
0: Yeah, let's go get some chicken.
2: Yeah.
1: All right. I don't know. It's on the bone.
0: Hey, good luck with the cookout thing tomorrow. I know you don't do it. We got to go.
2: I don't do it. Yeah, bye.
1: All right, take the day off.
2: Yeah.
1: Okay, bye-bye. Every time.
0: All right, we love you guys.
1: Bye.
0: Thanks for hanging out. Donna Steve will be back tomorrow.
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3: Hey, Dawn, we sure had some fun adventures on the show earlier.
4: Did we? It was so long ago. What do we do again?
3: Here, I'll replay some of it for you. Right here during the Bradley and Dawn replay on My Talk 107.1.
4: Thanks for doing that.
5: Doing this one activity for 3 minutes every day can significantly reduce your risk for 13 cancers.
3: Wow.
4: 13?
5: 13. Okay. All right. Good afternoon.
4: It's very specific.
5: Well, and I'm going to tell you why in just a moment. But good afternoon, Dawn, and thanks for joining us on the adventures of Bradley and Dawn.
4: Well, sure.
5: Not you. I meant the listeners. Oh. But I'm glad you're here, too, of course. Yeah, this study that I found on the internet was really interesting, and I thought we got to talk about this to all my friends on the radio, because it's literally one thing you can do for 3 minutes every day that will reduce your risk of 13 cancers. I'm waiting for this dumb thing to load, and for whatever reason it's not, but what were you going to say?
4: I feel like I'm watching an Instagram commercial that I stopped scrolling, and I'm watching it, but it's you talking.
5: Thank you for...
4: So I'm interested is what I'm saying.
5: No, I can tell. I can really
4: tell.
5: But
4: I'm fearful that you're going to tell me that I need to buy a product.
5: You are not going to need... Actually, you know what? You are not going to need to buy a product.
4: Okay.
5: And I'm finding that's not what I want. So will you do me a favor really quickly and just remind people what life is?
4: Life?
5: Meaning?
4: Okay, so basically, while he looks for that, life is about learning... Essentially, so it's about the journey. It's not about the destination. So don't get too stressed out about, you know, I don't know, all those things that you thought you were going to be doing in the future. It doesn't matter if you're 25, 35, 45, or 105. Just to reflect. And if you're having any self-esteem problems, just go, listen, when I'm 85, I'm going to wish I look like this.
5: And you
4: the
5: look
4: end.
5: Great. Thank you so much for doing that. Okay, I found my story.
4: Okay.
5: Sprinting up and down stairs for 3 minutes or to catch a bus. Sprinting, like moving fast for 3 minutes every day.
4: Okay.
5: Can reduce your risk of up to 13 types of cancer. Now, this was a new study published in the journal BMC Medicine. It's the first to examine how replacing sitting time, because we know that sitting is the new smoking, with almost any kind of activity can improve your health, but specifically replacing just 3 minutes of sitting with vigorous movement, such as jogging up and down the stairs, running to catch a bus, can reduce those 13 cancers. And I'm assuming it's because they only looked at the risk factors for 13 cancers. It's not like it's only 13. Do you know what I'm saying?
4: Yeah. Because they like to assign numbers to anything.
5: Yeah,
4: like,
5: we like numbers.
4: BuzzFeed started that. Like this list of 13 things.
5: Yeah. So, for instance, if you spend most of your day sitting, just try jogging up and down the stairs for 3 minutes or just stand at your desk.
4: What if I do 1 minute and then wait a little bit and then do another minute?
5: Yeah, sure.
4: Because I don't want to do three.
5: What?
4: Three all at once.
5: Oh, because three minutes
4: because
5: of activity
4: of the stairs.
5: Is a lot. Yeah.
4: It's not that it's too much. It's just that if it's stairs in particular, my knees will.
5: Well, yeah. You don't have to do stairs.
4: Okay.
5: You can just do back and forth. Just do a sprint down the hallway. Get up in that hallway in a break, Dawn.
4: Get up in that hallway.
5: researchers looked at this activity data from nearly 60,000 adults, and they used statistical models to determine which of these movements were better for you, standing, strolling, rushing around the block. And all of these things were strongly associated with fewer cases of cancer, including breast, colorectal, and lung cancers.
4: Wow.
5: And a senior researcher at the University of College London said the reassuring finding that this presents is that every movement contributed, meaning movement alone is what's important.
4: Right.
5: Not a specific kind.
4: Got it.
5: Yeah. So what are you going to do for 3 minutes tomorrow?
4: Tomorrow, let's see, what is tomorrow? Wednesday? I am going to probably run through the park. Because every Wednesday, that's what I do.
5: Oh, you do?
4: Yep.
5: Do you?
4: No, I don't.
5: I didn't think so.
4: I don't.
5: Don't lie to me.
4: Okay.
5: They did say lying provides a 45% increase in cancer.
4: Oh, don't say that. That's terrible.
5: So don't lie.
4: Oh, man.
5: On average, do you know how much we sit in a day?
4: I would say way too long. I would say 6 hours.
5: 10.
4: 10?
5: The average American.
4: Whoa.
5: Yeah, that's the average,
4: by
5: the way. So that means there are people who sit more than 10 hours.
4: Today, I was, with the help of Quinn, figured out how to raise up that desk that Brittany and I sit at, because it drives me insane to sit so much.
5: Yeah.
4: It makes me feel kind of drowsy.
5: Oh, I get
4: and
5: it.
4: And so I knew the buttons were there, but then we had to hook it up.
5: We used to be able to stand at our radio desks.
4: Oh,
5: and
4: know.
5: Listeners, you don't care about this, but when they redid the studio, they put us at sitting desks, which, I mean, basically increases our risk of 13 types of cancer. I would just like to remind you.
4: Yeah. You know, what's funny about, well, that's not funny, but like when they redesigned it, they really wanted our input. And this used to be the Score North or the sports, you know, station's studio. And so that was not an option. Like, so
5: no, it's
4: we
5: just
4: came
5: because
4: in,
5: of the desk. It's,
4: yeah. We came in and they're like, what do you want to have happen in here? And I thought, we want the thing to be raised a lot higher so we can actually like stand if we want
5: to. Well, also, I'm daddy long legs. And so any chair at this height means I have to stretch my legs out because otherwise they cramp up.
4: Oh, that sucks.
5: No,
4: I know. I just realized that.
5: It's fine. It's totally fine.
4: It's totally fine.
5: I get up and move during breaks. But my point is, you realize, I think the older you get, I think when you're young, you just don't realize what sitting can do to your body. But like, try to get up over the age of 40 off the couch after an hour.
4: It's so true.
5: And you will, like, I walk like an old man and Jamie's like, don't do that. I'm like, why? He's like, because you're going to stick like that.
4: Okay.
5: You're going to end up being an
4: old
5: man.
4: That's an old wives tale.
5: Well.
4: But I do relate to like, if you ever sit like cross-legged on the ground and try to get up after age 40, I don't know about you, but
5: that's like the sign of like you're going to, I don't know, keel over, be too young.
4: I know, but I'll be down on the ground like doing something, organizing a drawer or something, and then like after about 20 minutes, I'm like, whoa, that is difficult on the joints.
5: I will say that's my goal in life is to be able to get on and off the toilet and up and down stairs effectively. So whatever you can do to your body to keep those things moving, like squatting, practice sitting up. It sounds dumb, but I'm telling you, just practice sitting and standing.
4: You know, I remember, I know that like the whole Blue Zone documentary was like, whatever. It had a lot to do with like, you know, eating certain foods, but actually a lot of centenarians live in Japan. And a lot of the reason why they said in this certain area of Japan, they lived longer is because they were in squatting positions doing a lot of tasks.
5: Yeah.
4: And so you'll see these people that are like 99 doing things.
5: Yeah.
4: And you're like, what?
5: Popping a squat.
4: I don't know if I could get down in that position
5: well, like,
4: and back
5: you know,
4: up.
5: Like the traditional toilets in Japan are squatters. I don't think many people use squat toilets anymore, but like my dorm was squat toilets, so we had to squat to go to the bathroom every day.
4: Mm-hmm.
5: I mean, number two.
4: Yeah.
5: So you were used to squatting a lot.
4: That is
5: my point.
4: Yeah. Well,
5: so yeah, practice squatting today. Pop a squat while you listen to us talk about ways to reduce your type 2 diabetes and 13 kinds of cancers.
4: I didn't know diabetes was listed in there.
5: It is. Yeah.
4: Okay. Wow. Well, you know what? Like I started this segment, life is about the journey.
5: You know, I appreciate that you were able to provide some deep wisdom for the listener's benefit at a moment's notice. I mean, you truly are a radio professional. So we appreciate that.
2: Brittany and Kendall.
0: Aaron Rodgers' personality doesn't seem like the type that would overshare on Instagram.
6: This is the same man who every girlfriend has ever had has been very famous. And then he openly talks about in his Enigma documentary about how like it's not worked out for him because they've just been fame chasers. Like these women aren't famous without him, which is also nauseating. Then he goes and gets someone who's not famous, and he can't stop talking about her like he wants her to be famous, or he's projecting, or he's high.
7: In fact, we actually do have audio from the Pat McAfee show earlier today. This is Aaron Rodgers telling us all about his girlfriend.
8: And he thinks I'm super cool. Oh, that's wonderful, Jan. What's his name?
7: This is Aaron Rodgers telling us all about his girlfriend.
8: And he thinks I'm super cool. Oh, that's wonderful, Jan. What's his name? His name is George. George what? Georgia.

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10: I'm Bradley Trainer,
11: and I'm Dawn McClain, and this is Blinded by the Item.
10: Blind items are celebrity gossip with the names left out.
11: Together, we'll play detective to figure out what the item is telling us about our favorite celebrity. Welcome to Blinded by the Item, juicy bits of gossip with the names left out. I'm Dawn McClain.
12: And I'm Bradley Trainer.
11: Yes, and that is...
12: Mike Anger.
11: And we this three are... Yes, this is Blinded by the Item. 60 minutes, yes. A little bit less than 60 minutes,
12: almost,
11: but we're going to play a game, yes. And we're going to try to figure out what celebrities Mike is talking about. In the blinds.
12: That's how it works. It's a lot of fun. Thanks so many for people jumping in the comments yesterday and having thoughts and opinions on all these blind items. Be sure to do that every single day by subscribing and hit the notification bell. It's going to let you know right there on your phone that we started our live broadcast. You can just press one button and you're in the conversation, and it's so much fun. Hype us up as well. Lots of things, lots of ways to interact over on YouTube, and we thank you for doing just that.
11: You guys
12: want to play some Blinded?
11: Yes.
13: Obviously.
12: Get it going with this first one here today. Their team is hoping we're not keeping track, but you know we are. This A-minus list TV and movie actress has now made a whopping 5 paparazzi strolls in the last week alone.
13: Whoa.
12: 5. She didn't do that back when she was working regularly, and all made sure to make it very clear that she was not wearing a ring on that finger. But we promise you, an announcement

0: formal announcement is coming soon. Her team was hoping that we weren't going to be keeping track, but you know we are. It's now been a whopping 5 paparazzi strolls for this A-minus list TV and movie actress in the last week alone. 5 of them. She wasn't doing that back even when she was working regularly. All made sure to show clearly that she was not wearing a ring on that finger, but a formal announcement is coming soon.
1: Only if it's the story we talked about last week.
0: Which it is.
1: Because
0: so help Don get there.
1: You'll get there.
2: Yeah.
1: Yeah, because we were there. I'm in the mind meld.
2: Okay. An actress.
1: What am I thinking of? I'm thinking of an item specifically right now.
2: Okay.
1: What am I thinking of?
2: A pencil sharpener.
0: Hot pocket.
2: A hot pocket.
1: Nope.
0: Dang it. I'm just hungry.
2: Lasagna.
0: Now we're all hungry. Dang it.
1: Credit card.
2: Credit card. Swipe that credit card. That's right, because you're rich, and I want to marry you because you have money, and my name is...
0: Most that's true.
1: That's not why I'm thinking of credit card.
0: Oh, but she doesn't need the money, though.
2: This woman doesn't need money. She has her own money. She Jennifer Garner.
1: Yep.
0: She also got a credit card, too, that she's...
1: Capital One.
2: That's right.
0: Yeah. According to the blind items, though, and again, this, as you said, Bradley, perfectly, we did put you on this last week. Since we talked about it last week, Jennifer Garner has been on 5 paparazzi strolls in less than a week.
1: Some with Ben Affleck, right?
0: Some with Ben Affleck. Of course, Ben Affleck just lost his mother recently, so there was some where she reunited with him. There's been like 3 of them where she's just kind of in her workout gear. There's been one where they went on a dog walk together. There's been so many different paparazzi strolls for Jennifer Garner, all making sure and making it very clear that she was not wearing a ring on that finger. If you remember our speculation from last week, there was a story that she was rocking this massive engagement ring.
2: Oh, that's right.
0: That story started to catch a little bit of steam until it was removed and completely scrubbed from the internet, at which point the blind item speculated that she was probably, or her team offered the exclusive to somebody else, and they jumped the gun.
2: I see.
1: So, like, ma'am, you can't show that yet. We told people that they're going to get the exclusive.
2: So exactly. You need to use Ben Affleck's birthday as an opportunity to go out with him and do a pap stroll without the ring?
0: That.
2: On Sunday?
0: Yeah.
1: Yeah, and 4 other times, apparently.
0: And 4 other times in the last week.
1: You know, she is like the queen of the paparazzi stroll. I mean, they both truly are, because I can't think of 2 stars who are more regularly papped, as they say. Truly. I mean, other than Katie Holmes, I don't even think Katie Holmes gets that much coverage.
2: No, you're so right. I mean, we've been watching them stroll for years.
1: And what does she do? Now, look, I know she does a lot. I'm saying... what do we call that? This would be pap to blind
2: ratio? Yeah. She has that company, Once Upon a Farm, that's a baby food company that's absolutely huge, but that wouldn't require her strolling around town.
1: No, I'm just saying, like any celebrity that's getting that much attention or trying to do that many paparazzi strolls usually has projects that they're pimping.
2: Wasn't she in something recently? Who was the person who they were doing like some shots for the film or the TV show?
0: Are we back on Katie Holmes now?
2: No, we're on Jennifer Garner.
0: Okay, yeah. She just...
2: And she had her hands up like this.
0: So she just has a project on Peacock that had a lot of success called... I'll find it. But
1: yeah, that's the one where people said, well, maybe she's wearing that ring as her character.
2: Yeah.
0: Something about a... vacation. 5-star weekend.
1: Okay. Again, it's not
0: moms
1: to say she's not doing stuff. I'm just saying the amount moms love it.
0: My mom loved it. Others at the station's moms loved it. I haven't heard anybody's, you know, else who loved it, but moms loved it.
2: Okay.
1: Good. We love moms.
0: It's available on Peacock.
2: Choosy moms, I love your mom. Choose Jif.
0: Choosy moms choose the 5-star weekend on Peacock.
2: That's right.
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0: It's another blind item here. Apparently, this very married, long time A-list celeb is spending a lot more time in the dressing room of where he films most days. Not because he's putting in extra working hours, because the OnlyFans model who he has single-handedly made a millionaire over the past 2 years is there with him.
1: In the dressing room?
0: Apparently, this very married, longtime A-list celeb is spending a little more time in the dressing room where he films most days. Not because he's putting in the extra hours, but because that's where the OnlyFans model who he single-handedly has made a millionaire over the last couple of years is spending time with him.
2: Most days. So does he work all the time?
0: Yeah, he does work all the time. Yeah.
2: Okay. Ryan Seacrest.
0: No. Okay. Good guess, though. Well, this is a very married, long time.
2: Oh, very married.
0: Yeah.
2: Okay.
0: Long, long time A-list celeb.
1: Yeah. So a man who would be filming a lady. This OnlyFans model's a lady?
0: She is, yes.
1: Okay.
2: Is he like a host of a show that's consistently on?
0: Yep.
2: Yes.
1: How did you describe this person?
0: The blind item describes him as very married, long, long time A-list celeb is all they gave you.
1: Oh, it's but Prince Harry.
0: You just established, though, he is a host. That's one of the many things he does.
2: Okay. Steve Harvey. Oh, boy.
0: Silence.
1: Steve Harvey is responsible
0: silence.
1: For an OnlyFans model?
0: Just silence.
2: So he's paid her so much that she...
0: Well, I'm telling what the blind guys are saying. Apparently, Steve Harvey, who's very, very married and the host
2: and
0: of
2: And writes
0: this...
2: books about being married.
0: Mm-hmm.
2: Because I read one.
0: Oh, did you?
1: Why?
2: I don't know. It was called...
1: Like you just happened to like... I'm reading this book.
2: No, it's because I do know. I do know. Act like a lady, think like a man.
1: What?
2: It's about like why it's about getting men to propose and why men don't propose. It's a whole book about like this is how you need to basically get a man. I didn't read it because I was wanting advice. I was reading it just because I wanted to understand what his point of view was on this whole topic.
1: And?
2: His point of view is, well, that men will not do that until they feel like they're financially secure enough to where they can, quote unquote, take care of you.
1: Three
2: but
1: motivations.
2: You shouldn't give up the cookie before, because if you give up the cookie, then he's getting it for free. And
1: is that
2: he's
1: a Girl Scout
2: gonna...
1: cookie?
2: No, stop saying Girl Scout cookies when I say cookie. Because I'm talking about Clams Casino.
1: Oh,
2: okay?
1: Don't give up that Clams Casino. A man's entire identity is rooted in his work, his paycheck,
2: mm-hmm.
1: and his ability to protect and provide for his family.
2: There you go.
1: Okay, I would just say this is a very reductive way of looking at men.
2: Yeah.
1: As a man, I say that.
0: And then there's also the fourth one, which is his ability to financially support his side chick.
2: Yeah, there
0: because
2: you go. Thank
0: according
2: you.
0: To the blind items, apparently Steve Harvey is spending a lot more time in the dressing room where he films Family Feud most days. And he also has his, I think, radio talk show as well. But not because he's putting in extra working hours, but because that's where the OnlyFans model, who he has single-handedly made a millionaire over the past couple of years, is spending time with him.
2: Well, he talked about his failings and how he was with his wife, but then they weren't together for a while because he was being bad and being.
1: I still can't get over the fact that you
2: pieces.
1: Willingly read a Steve Harvey relationship advice book.
2: I'm sorry. It was in my 20s, I think, like 27, 28 or something, maybe. When
1: book
2: was it written?
1: It was written 2009.
2: Okay. That's when I read it.
1: Yeah, he also does say Harvey suggests a 90-day cookie probation period before giving a man your cookie. He didn't say cookie. I added that. But a probational period.
2: 90-day.
1: You withhold benefits
2: mm-hmm.
1: until the worker proves their value on the job.
0: Wow.
2: Yes. I mean, these. It's okay. Full of stuff like this. It's very, very, like... yeah.
1: It should be just titled Act Like a Lady, Think Like Steve Harvey.
0: There you go.
2: Yeah, like, because he seems to know what all men think.
1: Yeah.
2: I do think that there is some credence to saying men want to be, which I don't think there's anything wrong with this. They want to have a good enough job before they start a family to where they feel like they can take care of a family.
1: Yeah.
2: That seems legitimate to me and probably a good idea. But you're not going to get a ring until they feel like they're not, you know, financially secure.
1: That's why I've not proposed to my wife yet, my fiance.
2: Yeah.
0: I wonder if that's why Scooter Braun has yet to propose to Sydney Sweeney.
2: Yeah,
0: no,
2: Steve. I don't know, Steve Harvey.
1: I haven't even found the right woman yet.
0: I also, it's fun to have Steve in the blinds because we've had a lot of Lori Harvey in the blinds lately. I don't know. I think you guys touched on this the end of last week, but who Lori Harvey has been spending time with?
2: Yes.
0: Okay, cool. Camila Cabello's ex.
2: Yes.
0: Henry.
2: We didn't talk about that. Yeah. That was one I didn't get to, but.
0: Yeah. Oh, I wanted to bring it up because, yeah, we've just seen it in some of the gossip sites, some of the gossip that recently Lori Harvey was spotted in Ibiza on a little vacation, and she was spotted with a group and right alongside the billionaire Henry Jr. Shaloub, who we most recently saw with Camila Cabello.
2: What I read is that they were together and he kind of pulled up next to her. Like he's trying to get close to her, but she's sort of like, yeah, okay, sure.
1: Wait, didn't we talk about that in the blinds, though?
2: It was one I didn't get to.
1: But I feel like, Mike, did you talk about that?
0: This is brand new to
2: me. I'm having
1: deja vu then because I distinctly remember a conversation about Lori Harvey and going back to yachting. Maybe it wasn't connected specifically with Mr. Shaloub.
0: Okay.
2: Oh, yeah. Maybe you just read it. Sometimes I read things and I think we talked about it.
1: Well, I think this was just a general Lori Harvey yachting.
0: That sounds right, but it wasn't. I don't believe, and maybe we're all,
1: hallucinating.
0: But I think she was recently seen with on a yacht with some other people in addition to this trip to Ibiza or something like that.
2: I talked about Young Miami. Saying that she was a yachter, like out loud.
1: Yeah, no, I remember Young Miami because I had no idea who.
2: Yeah, you weren't familiar as much with her.
1: Young Miami.
0: Well, you're
1: going
0: to see her a lot more because she's made sure to stay very much on one person's good side, a person who we're about to see a lot more in a year.
1: Uh-oh.
0: And I'm, of course, referring to Diddy.
1: Diddy.
0: So, we'll have to see. But again, Steve Harvey in the blinds. There you go. That's a fun one.
2: The mustache.
1: I just want to see the Steve Harvey take.
2: No,
1: what do you mean the mustache?
2: No. That mustache is too big.
1: You know what they say. Big mustache. It's a lot of territory you can sweep.
2: Listen, I don't hear about that. This one is...
1: You brought it up!
2: But I don't want to... Oh, all right. What does he look like without the mustache? Have we ever seen him?
0: You don't want to know.
1: Actually,
2: we probably wouldn't recognize him. Seriously. What?
0: I'm just looking because
1: I just want to see, like, when this is revealed, I just picture him, you know, like when he does those like dead stares when somebody says something dumb on Family Feud.
2: Oh, it's so good, though.
1: It's hilarious.
2: Steve Harvey.
0: Just go ahead and Google it. People have
2: without...
0: done that. Yeah.
2: Someone did.
0: Yeah, I can say you don't want to know.
2: Well,
0: somebody else took his eyebrows off, and that really
2: is...
1: Don't take his eyebrows.
2: Don't take his eyebrows.
1: That's
2: There's
1: rude.
2: No reason.
1: That's not nice.
2: Oh, that is
0: now
2: weird.
0: You know what he looks like without a mustache.
1: I think keep the mustache.
0: I agree.
1: Yeah.
2: I don't like it. Just change it up a little bit. Maybe
1: but
2: he doesn't
1: do you
2: like his
1: see
2: upper
1: him
2: lip.
1: Without the mustache?
2: Maybe he doesn't like his upper lip.
0: All right. I think we spent enough time on Steve Harvey's facial hair. Let's do another blind item here.
1: Hey, Steve, if you're watching, drop us a note in the comments. We'd love for you to like and subscribe.
0: And if you're Steve OnlyFans model, please also jump into the comments and confirm this blind item for us.
2: If you are, go to our website, blindedbytheitem.com, and send us an email.
0: We would love it.
1: We have a tip line.
0: And if you're anybody else, celebrities, OnlyFans model, who is being financially supported by them, please let us know. Yeah. That'd be lovely to have in the blinds as well.
1: So. And we'd like to get into the business in a non-X-rated way so as to make a few extra bucks. So if you have any tips, drop us a note.
8: Brittany and Kendall.
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15: 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Okay, one's more expensive than the other one.
8: Yeah, one's solid. One is hanging on for dear life.
15: Let me tell you. Kid grabbed onto that one. That left boob.
8: That is barely attached.
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14: Hey, Dawn, we sure had some fun adventures on the show earlier.
2: Did we? It was so long ago. What did we do again?
14: Here, I'll replay some of it for you. Right here during the Bradley and Dawn replay on My Talk 107.1.
2: Thanks for doing that.
0: For whatever reason, the PR team for these two former co-stars really want you to think they are still together as they had been for the previous decade. Both are mostly TV actors known for the show that they co-starred in. He is foreign-born and is doing those PR teams no favors, as he has been spotted all around New York City acting very, very single. For whatever reason, the PR teams for these two former co-stars really want you to think they're still together as they had been for the previous decade. Both are mostly TV actors known for the same show they co-starred in. He is foreign-born, and he's not doing that PR team any favors as he's been running around New York City acting very, very single. So two.
2: Anything have to do with The Office?
0: No.
2: Okay.
1: Okay, so they were on a show together as co-stars.
0: They were on a show together as co-stars, and they were together for almost a decade, according to the Blind Items.
1: And did we know
0: actually,
1: that?
0: That's not according to the Blind Items. They were together for a decade.
1: Okay. It was public knowledge. And the show was a sitcom?
0: It was not a sitcom, no.
1: It was a drama.
0: It's a drama.
2: So not anyone from Stranger Things?
0: Yeah, it is.
2: Oh, it is?
0: Yep.
1: Noah?
2: Okay.
0: Nope. And I'll be honest, this might be where this one comes to an end, because I'm bringing two, I think, relatively new names to two of you.
2: So especially. Not Joe Keery or Joseph Quinn?
0: No.
2: Okay.
1: Key Grip, Laurence Boulevard, and Mary Shenanigans.
0: Hmm. No. Okay. Dawn, because you only watch one season, right?
2: Oh, no. I watched up until the mall. After the mall one, I was like, I can't.
0: Well, then why don't you take a stab at it? If you just want to go with character names, we can just go with character names. I've got a list here.
2: Okay.
1: Joan?
0: Nope, not a Joan. Are you just randomly saying names?
2: Joan! No. Yeah. Joan Crawford!
1: I have an Aunt Joan, and I love her dearly.
2: Okay. Keep saying weird things.
0: Again, we've got two strangers. Let me fill it in for people playing along at home that are probably going to be more successful at this one than we will be. But for one reason or another, the PR teams for these two former Stranger Things co-stars really want you to think they are still together as they had been for the previous decade. Both are mostly TV actors known for their performance in Stranger Things, and that's mostly it. They've been in a few other things for sure. But he is a foreign-born actor, and he's not doing his PR team any favors as he's been running around New York City acting very, very single.
1: Were they children on the show?
0: Well, I mean, it was 10 years. No,
1: So did they play were in their child characters?
0: I think they might have. I haven't seen the show, so okay. I apologize. I just know they started the show when they were in their early 20s, and that's also when they reportedly started dating.
2: Okay.
1: I've watched one
2: Natalie
1: season.
2: Natalie?
0: Yes.
1: Imbruglia.
2: It's somewhere in these notes. And
0: good job, though. You got Natalie.
2: Natalie.
1: Portman.
2: No.
0: Her last name is Dyer.
2: Dyer.
1: Natalia Dyer Wolf.
0: Natalia Dyer Wolf. Natalia Dyer and Charlie Heaton.
2: Charlie Heaton,
0: we
2: right.
0: For,
2: he has those real sleepy eyes.
0: He does.
2: He looks like he's always either had a real hard night out or, you know, just kind of like puffy.
0: He's also in the show industry right now that is still going on and has been in a bunch of other things. But for some reason, they being the tabloids and the PR teams for these two, really trying to push the narrative that no, Charlie and is it? Looks like Natalia.
1: Natalia.
0: Natalia? Yes, Natalia. Charlie and Natalia are actually still
1: pretty
0: together, but according to people who have been maybe even partying with Mr. Heaton and those sleepy eyes that look like he was having a good time last night, he was doing that.
1: Harry Styles vibes.
2: Right.
0: I see that.
2: Yes.
0: Definitely.
2: Okay.
0: So there you go. They're still pushing that they're together and doing a very aggressive job of it, even though he's certainly not acting like it.
2: Okay. He's being a hoe bag.
0: There you go.
2: Wow. Okay.
0: Well said.
2: The industry. What has she been doing?
0: I
2: wonder. I mean, you don't have to look, but I haven't seen her or I've missed what she's been doing lately.
1: She has also appeared in independent films, including I Believe in Unicorns and the 2023 horror film All Fun and Games.
2: Okay.
1: Yeah. So it doesn't look like a ton.
0: No, it's mostly been Stranger Things and Stranger Things adjacent.
1: She is beautiful, though.
0: Things like that. Mm-hmm. Yes, God, Yes was, I guess, another show, a movie that she did that she was award-winning performance in, or a very good performance in. Yeah. So there you go. You guys got the two of them, and we're bringing some new names to you. So be on the lookout.
1: Yeah, I'm not going to remember their names.
0: Well, you might need
1: Direwolf. Direwolf.
0: There you go.
1: Natalia Direwolf.
2: And think of Natalia Grace, the Curious Case of Natalia
1: That's
2: Grace.
1: Terrifying, but yeah.
0: Yeah. You also, you know,
1: how old was she?
0: Another reason why we wanted you, and we've told you, hey, be on the lookout for things we talk about, is sometimes we tell you news is coming soon, and it comes 3 days later. As in the case with Johnny Depp.
1: What?
0: We told you, remember, middle of last week.
1: No.
0: Our little birdies were squawking that there is potential that Johnny Depp is very close to a Pirate 6 movie. And guess what?
1: What?
0: During D23, Jerry Bruckheimer, one of the Disney legends, says that Johnny Depp is in talks for Pirate 6.
1: Oh, please make it happen.
0: It sounds like rumor has it, it might be Johnny Depp and the character of Jack Sparrow as more of a supporting role.
1: Like he retired, and it's like some young upstart pirate who's like, show me what you know, Johnny.
0: And that young upstart pirate is going to be Margot Robbie. Again, these are still rumors and speculation, but
2: really?
0: Yeah, that had been in the works for a while.
1: I like it. I like it because then you get, it's a lady pirate movie. Mm-hmm. And then Schick will have a whole brand of lady razors for their lady pirates.
2: Yeah, lady pirates can't have hairy legs.
1: It's a marketing dream.
2: Mm-hmm. Yeah.
0: So I don't know who Schick. She's going to, I don't know
1: Do
0: which.
1: Do they even make Schick?
2: Of course.
0: Definitely.
1: Just the name. Can you imagine your name? Like, what do you do for a living? I work for Schick. Just the name.
2: If you do work for Schick and you'd like to sponsor this show,
1: yeah,
2: please contact us.
1: Come on. I just like saying it. Schick.
0: You can use it.
1: Sounds so, like,
2: it is pretty fun.
1: Masculine.
0: Mm-hmm.
1: Say it.
2: Schick. For all of our international fans, Schick is a brand of razors in
1: Where
2: the
1: does that
2: U.S.
1: Come? Do you think it must have been a name?
2: He's going to look up Schick.
0: It was started by Jacob Schick.
1: Of course.
0: Of course it was.
1: Which was probably shortened from, like, Schickenheimer.
2: Yep.
1: Or, you know.
0: Founded in 1926. There you go.
2: Wow. Okay.
0: I am, like I said, just stick with us. We'll tell you things before the news breaks. And that's what we did last week.
1: Look at that, Jacob Schick.
0: Yeah.
2: Good Lord.
0: He is.
2: Do you want to try to get him on the phone or what?
1: No, he's, I don't.
2: Oh my God.
1: You're going to have to get him on the wireless, I think, honey. It's Mr. Schick. Colonel Schick to you, baby.
0: How did we get here?
2: He started talking about pirates and Lady Schick.
1: And it's
2: or
1: like
2: Lady
1: one of those
2: Shank.
1: Little disc.
0: Well, oh my goodness.
2: What?
0: He's from Ottumwa, Iowa.
1: What?
0: He was born in Ottumwa, Iowa. I had a college roommate that was right across the hall from me. From
1: was his last name
2: Junior.
1: Schick?
0: His last name was not Schick, unfortunately, but I know Ottumwa. You do too. It's pretty close to you, yeah. Don.
2: It is?
0: Ottumwa, let's just say what we had guys from Northern Iowa who sounded a lot like us, and then we had guys from like Ottumwa, Iowa, and all of a sudden they got real Southern real quick.
2: Oh,
0: it was a different thing.
2: I know. I've heard of Ottumwa.
0: You should, yeah. It's, like I said, I think it's basically Missouri, right?
2: It's where Mr. Tumnus is from.
1: No.
2: Why am I seeing? Okay.
0: Yeah, it's southern. It's just on the border of Missouri.
2: Okay.
1: It's north of like.
0: Yeah.
2: Uh huh.
0: Southeast of Des Moines.
1: Yeah.
0: Why are we here? What is happening today?
2: It's fine. Fine.
0: Let's do another blind item if you guys don't mind. Or do you want to keep going into the
1: no,
0: life history?
1: No, I need to
0: of
1: let that go.
0: Jacob
1: I'm sorry.
0: Schick from Ottumwa.
2: I do need to shave my legs.
1: Is it one of those round ones?
2: No, those are like Soleil or.
1: Oh.
0: We're going into deeper Schick talk. If you're from Ottumwa,
2: Venus.
0: Iowa, and you're joining us, be sure to jump in the comments and let us know. We love all of our listeners.
1: Do you
0: all
1: shave
0: over the
1: with
0: world.
1: A lady razor?
0: Stop talking about
2: Is
0: razors.
2: Is that an insult? Do you shave with a lady razor?
1: Do you shave with a lady razor?
2: Oh.
0: Wow. Let's keep rolling on. This is all about love today. We had an engagement watch. Now we're talking about a hard launch watch that we are on the lookout for. The past denials. We're all just combating timeline issues, but they might. You'll be all right, Jake? Hey, you gonna be all right? Mr. Schick?
1: It was hard launch watch.
0: Yeah.
1: But okay. Sorry.
0: Hard launch watch. Yes. The past denials were just combating timeline issues. They must be comfortable now, though, because it sounds like this A-list influencer Nepo baby is about to hard launch her A-list new man at his big event that starts very soon. Mm. Hopefully it doesn't make him a little too nervous. He's been pretty hit or miss after dumping his longtime girlfriend for this A-minus influencer.
1: Oh.
0: So we have an A-list influencer Nepo baby who must feel like they're comfortable now hard launching her A-list new man at his big event that starts this weekend. Hopefully it doesn't make him a little too nervous. He's been pretty hit or miss after dumping his longtime girlfriend for the A-list influencer.
2: Is he an athlete?
0: Yep.
2: Okay.
1: Oh, wait. So he wants to hard launch his Nepo baby publicationship.
0: Well, it sounds like the two of them have denied this in the past, but the past denials were just combating timeline issues because the athlete was dating a longtime girlfriend that he dumped in favor of this A-list influencer.
2: Do we know the girlfriend?
0: We do.
2: Oh. Is she an actress?
0: No.
2: Or a singer?
0: She too is
2: an influencer.
0: Social media influencer.
1: Is she a reality star as well?
0: You could say that, yeah. She appeared on a reality show that this guy appeared on.
1: Not a Kardashian Jenner.
0: And I'll give you another clue. In another blind that's keeping it very close to home, This individual went to high school 4 miles that way.
2: Winona.
1: Winona.
0: 4 miles.
2: 4 miles.
0: That's very close.
1: 4 miles, like
2: St. Paul?
0: Like Roseville High School, yeah.
2: The influencer?
0: Again, don't focus on that. Okay. I'm just putting out a fun fact for you. The past denials were combating timeline issues, but now this A-list influencer Nepo baby must feel comfortable about launching her relationship with this A-list athlete at his big event that starts this weekend. Hopefully it doesn't make him too nervous. He's been pretty hit or miss since dumping his longtime girlfriend for the influencer.
2: Okay. Is he a football player?
0: Nope.
1: It's not Chris Humphries.
0: It is not.
1: But is it a basketball player?
0: It is not.
1: A hockey player?
0: Nope.
2: Sporting event this weekend.
0: Yep.
2: Okay. Is it racing?
0: Nope.
2: Golf?
0: Nope.
1: So then it would probably be baseball.
0: Mm-mm.
1: Nope. It would probably be...
0: I guess it's a couple weekends.
1: Soccer?
0: Nope.
2: Oh, boy.
1: It would probably be...
0: You guys could also try to get the influencer Nepo baby.
1: Yeah. Not a Gerber.
2: Is her parent an actor?
0: Uh-huh.
2: Okay. Both of them or just one?
0: I know for a fact one. I believe just one.
2: Okay.
0: I guess I forgot her. No. Yeah, one's an actor. One is very successful at something else.
2: Apatow?
1: Papatow?
0: Apatow is what she said.
2: Popozal.
1: Popozal. Is this Full House? Yeah. Cutie Pie, whose mama went to jail.
2: Olivia Jade?
0: Mm-hmm.
2: Went to Roseville High School?
0: Nope.
1: No, the guy. I just can't remember who that is. So it's Olivia Jade, and we've talked about this. You probably have it in your notes.
2: Okay. Yep. So, tennis star.
0: There you go.
2: Dating tennis star dating.
0: Yep.
2: Not Robert Irwin. It just says tennis star dating.
0: All right. So then you're not going to get, your guys aren't going to come to Taylor Fritz then. So I'm going to give you a Taylor Fritz. It's who we're going to be watching out for because the U.S. Open tennis tournament begins very, very soon. Technically, I think the following weekend, maybe in a couple weeks. But I think it's hard launch time. It sounds like Olivia Jade and Taylor Fritz are going to launch their relationship. That is after denying it for a couple of months. Mostly the denials, though, were just because of timeline issues. Taylor Fritz was still very much with Morgan Riddle, who went to high school nearby here. She
2: Morgan.
0: Is a successful social media influencer. Okay. Really was a big reason why he had a lot of success from promoting some of himself when they were doing that tennis show on Netflix. And long story short, it sounds like be on the lookout. Taylor and Olivia Jade might launch things here very soon.
2: Okay.
1: Published June 8th, 2026, The Emancipation of Morgan Riddle.
0: Yeah.
1: What life was like after Taylor Fritz. Hey, we'll talk about that. Uh-huh. We'll talk about anything, whatever it is, Monday through Friday.
0: Mostly
1: on
0: Jacob Schick, though.
1: Hey, look, if you love a good lady razor, we are for you, which is why you should head to our YouTube channel, like, subscribe, and tell all your friends about
2: Blinded by the Item.
0: Bye.
2: Bye.
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15: It's a morning show that doesn't require an alarm clock.
16: It's the Jason Matheson Show with Colleen Lindstrom, replayed at night, where talk is fun. My Talk, everything entertainment. We are walking on sunshine on this Tuesday, August 8th. It's going to be one of those days. August 18th, 2026. What's up, everyone? Welcome to the Jason Matheson Show. I'm Jace. And right over there, she's America's buddy and ours, Colleen Lindstrom.
15: Good morning, buddies.
16: Over there, she's our buddy, too. Damn it. It's Holly Roberts.
17: Hi, buddies.
16: Cheers, everybody.
15: With force.
16: Welcome to the show.
15: Yeah. Cheers. Jason, you're in the dark.
16: Okay.
15: What is happening?
16: I don't know. I walked in. My computer was logged into by Pat, our videographer over at My Talk, here at Fox. Didn't know he was here. I don't know what's happening to my computer.
15: Oh, no.
16: I didn't know he was coming. I didn't know. I don't know what's up with my camera. Everything is very weird.
17: Are there lights on? I do know, Jason, that Pat was there yesterday.
16: Okay.
17: And he's working on things.
16: Okay.
17: That's all I can tell you. Okay, all my settings over here were set to factory reset, and I was like, well, what the heck is going on?
15: Quick question, guys. Is Mercury in retrograde?
17: No.
15: Okay, well, I don't have any answers for you then.
16: Yeah. I don't know. I just walk in, I'm like, what's going on? It's too early to have everything look different.
15: For this nonsense.
16: For this, I can't. I just can't. So I have no idea why I look like I'm in the dark. I have lights on.
15: So you're like in normal town.
16: I'm in normal. Yeah, I have lights on.
15: You just don't look normal to me.
16: I don't look. Holly. I can see how I don't look normal to me. I can see my. I don't know what they did. I don't know what Pat did, but even my Google is different. Like okay.
17: How about your Google is different, like your whole monitor?
16: I don't know. It might even Google Chrome, which, listener, thank you for putting up with this.
15: You know what? It's on-air production. This is how we roll. Can I take a moment, a fragrant moment, before we get started?
16: Yeah.
15: Jason, yesterday was a really important day for you. Was that yesterday? That was a big anniversary.
16: Oh, I'm sorry.
15: Okay,
16: it's been
15: so important.
16: It's been a 24 hours. You know what? It's funny that you said that because I remembered last night that I forgot to bring it up on this show, and I was like, oh, because just like my birthday, it's not a round number. It's not a like a 10 or a 5. It's not a round number, but it's not a 10 or a 5. Yeah, it was the anniversary of the Jason of the talk show yesterday, and it was our 11th year. We're starting the 12th season in September. But yeah, so it was just one of those weird. I think the reason I didn't think of it is because it wasn't a 10 or it wasn't a 0 or a 5. It was like meh, meh, meh. Yeah, but
15: still important. I celebrate you.
17: Yes, cheers to that.
15: I like Thank odd you. Numbers.
16: Cheers. Yeah. Hey, look, the fact that any show lasts
21: 2 years, let alone 11 years.
15: Right.
21: When people didn't have a, you know, they were like, what the hell is this? Is really nice and a blessing. And
15: I feel like you've outlasted Roseanne's talk show.
21: I mean.
15: And Sharon Osbourne's.
17: Jim
21: J and Tammy Faye. Good Day LA, the national version. I outlasted them.
15: Look at you.
17: Diane right? Marie.
21: Mm. I mean, yeah.
15: Richard Simmons.
21: Mm-hmm. So for that.
15: Yeah,
21: absolutely.
15: Cheers.
21: Cheers. Cheers to that.
15: Holly, that was a deep pull.
21: That was a deep pull, Holly.
15: Wow.
17: I was raised by television.
21: Me too.
15: That's why we're here, you guys.
21: Yeah, right. That's why we have the jobs that we mm-hmm. have. That's absolutely right. Let me mute. Oh, there we go. Let me mute video. Oh, no, there we go. I don't know. Anyway,
17: well,
21: if
17: your whole monitor is dark, maybe it's the
21: No, it's not my whole monitor. No. It's just my camera window, but I'm saying my Google. They did something to my Google, and that sounds personal. They touched my Google.
15: Oh.
21: And I don't know. Like, Pat is now logged into my Google, and I can see Pat's face. I'm like, okay, what? Could you just, somebody let me know.
15: Before you touch my Google.
21: Before I touch my Google.
15: Consent, please. Consent is very important.
21: Yeah, right? Right? But, no, it's funny. One more thing about the 11th. One of the nicest in-studio celebs that has come through the doors in the 11 years has been Vanessa Williams. She was in town selling some candles or whatever. She was, you know, because QVC or Shop something.
15: Shop NBC.
17: Shop HQ?
15: Shop HQ. That's what it was. Used to be local.
21: Yeah. And it's right down the road from us here at the Fox 9. It's literally right down the road. So it was easy to get celebs when they would be here to come then right down the road and be on our show. And that was the catalyst to getting Vanessa. And we still don't, but we certainly don't have a big time budget for Escalades, for getting guests, Escalades and vehicles and the like. So, but we didn't want to look country. I never like doing that. I fake it until we make it. Like, so.
15: You sent a Pinto?
21: No. Colin had an Audi at the time. And I said, Colin, I need you. We're going to have you drive around Vanessa Williams. So my husband drove around Vanessa Williams that morning.
15: Perks.
21: And it was hysterical. Like, you know, I think he finally did identify himself as my husband. So, and I didn't care about that. I just didn't want her Ubering or, you know, taxiing over to us. So he got his Audi vacuumed and sprayed some air freshener and went to pick up Vanessa Williams. But she was the nicest, when people ask me nicest or meanest celebrities, Vanessa is always on the list of the nicest. She was so kind to everybody. Again, I've said this many times. One of the signs of that is when the star goes over and talks to the crew and she introduces herself to the crew. She did that. And I'm always like, okay, that's a good egg right there.
15: Oh,
21: she said hi to Eric and the floor director and all of that. She's like, hi, I'm Vanessa. And everyone's like, yeah, we know who you are. Thank you.
15: No big deal.
21: No big deal. It's just Vanessa Williams. But she was very, very kind. And when I posted that last night on my Instagram, I tagged her and she responded last night.
15: Stop it.
21: Yeah, she responded. She's like, I remember you guys. I was like, oh my God.
15: Oh my gosh.
21: Yeah.
15: I actually adore Vanessa Williams. And do you know that she was in a show that lasted one season and I still am angry about it?
21: Which one?
15: 666 Park Avenue. Do you remember this?
21: Oh, I remember the title. I did not watch the show.
15: It was one of those things. It was 13 episodes. It was kind of like a mystery sort of horror show about this apartment, like kind of haunted apartment building in New York.
21: Okay.
15: And it was one of those shows that ended on a cliffhanger and you never got resolved because they canceled it. And I'm still mad about it.
16: Oh, I'm sorry that you have this TV trauma.
15: I carry it around. So if you could, when you talk to her again, ask what was going to happen, that would be great.
16: Oh, I'll ask her.
15: Yeah, just.
16: I'll get that. Let me write that down.
15: Yeah, thanks.
16: The next time I talk to her.
15: Thank you.
16: There we go. I'll write that down. Thank you. I hope to talk to her. Ask her. It's 666. That sounds like a devil.
15: Yeah, that's.
16: A devil
15: Jason,
16: show.
15: Jason, yes.
16: Okay.
15: It was a haunted rich people apartment building in New York.
17: Kind of like Rosemary's Baby.
15: Mm-hmm.
16: Oh, yeah, right. Here's a sign that I knew I was stressed last night. You guys can relate. All of you can relate. I just have a lot of things bubbling. Like I just have a lot of things coming up in the fall. Like I have, speaking of the Jason show, we're doing a trip to Disney one weekend with that crew. And then Colin and I are leading a trip another weekend. And there's just a lot with those in the air. And again, not making a light of this, like my buddy Colleen, I'm pretty sure I have undiagnosed ADHD. So concentrating on all of these fringe details of these trips, it literally keeps me up at night. And I'm not making a light of it, and I'm making a joke of it. I have like quiet stress. This is the first time I don't even think Colin realizes. I just have a lot of stress around these things because there's a little details that aren't buttoned up. Ooh, God. And my butthole hurts, you know?
15: Yep.
16: So here's how I know that it's coming out of my elbow, aren't buttoned up. Ooh, God. And my butthole hurts, you know?
15: Yep.
16: So here's how I know that it's coming out of my elbow. I went for a Holly Roberts. Holly, I hope you don't mind.

0: totally fine.
1: So I went out on my Holly Roberts, Oprah Winfrey outdoor walk in a green space. Because, again, you have to be around blue or green spaces to live longer. So I went out and I sent this to Holly and Colleen. I didn't realize how beautiful the trails are by my house in the Plymouth area. We have beautiful trails that Colin had told me about. So I went on these trails. I went in trails I've never been before. And I'm in heaven. Like, I'm just really, I'm calm. I'm just calmly thinking about things. And I went around this bend with this little bridge. And I'm so calm. And then I look to my right. And there are two son of a Canadian geese. Right there. Two of them staring at me. Just sitting there.
2: Probably pooping.
1: Sitting there on the right.
2: They're probably pooping.
1: Mm-hmm. Probably pooping.
0: And they look like cigars.
1: Right? And I look at him and I'm like, oh, hello. Hello, Newman. I'm like, here, why are you breaking my peace, Canadian geese? You're the two animals I just don't need to see on this. I don't like you. You know I don't like you. I think you're like, why did nature make you? Why did God make you? I just don't know. We just talked about you on the radio. And I'm talking to them like they can hear me. And then I started hissing at them.
2: You did.
1: And then I thought, yep, I'm stressed. I'm hissing, not at children at salad bars. I'm hissing at Canadian geese on my walk. Mm. I just don't know why they were there. Why did they have to mess up my groove?
2: Listen, that's what they do.
0: Mm-hmm. And we're only just getting started.
2: Yeah, we're living in their world, Jace.
1: What do you mean, Holly? What do you mean we're just getting started? This is their time?
2: We're the beginning of the season.
0: Yeah, this is the Canada goose time.
1: Oh!
0: They're coming.
1: Oh! These two, they look like real biatches, too.
2: Watch your shoes. Watch your shoes.
1: Yeah. Looked real judgy.
2: Oh, they are.
1: They just looked at me. They were just sitting on the side, just like, hi, what are you doing here?
2: You know what's the worst is when you're driving and they try to cross in front of your car. They're like turkeys in this way. They just sort of challenge you. They're not gonna speed up.
1: No.
2: And there's 30 of them, so you have to wait for everybody. And somebody way down the line is honking at you because they don't know that it's the geese you're waiting for. They just think you're slow.
1: Yep. And you're like, nope, it's a partridge family of geese. Mm-hmm. It's taking their sweetest time walking across the road. Mm-hmm. There are 40 kids. They have a lot of babies. Mm-hmm. Anyway, when we come back, where, why, and how did Colleen lose her mind? When, why, and how?
3: Next. Morning, sunshine.
1: Bob Iger and another dude decided to go to the bank, go to the teller, wish her a good day, and then ask her to withdraw $1 billion to buy the Lakers. I don't know what your Wednesday was like, but that was how Bob Iger's Wednesday was.
2: Very different.
0: I'm going to get my fanny pack out, and I'm going to see what we got in
2: okay,
0: here.
2: Okay, guys. I have a pair of tweezers and some half-used lotion. Holly, what do you have?
0: 15 cents, a pen, 4 lip glosses, and I have a valve cap for a tire.
2: Cool.
0: Guys, we are on our way to sports ownership.
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14: Welcome back to the show, everyone. We're so glad you're here. If you missed an episode, there is no reason to fret. 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Sam Goody, Suncoast Motion Picture Company. B. Dalton Books. Thank you.
15: Yeah. B. Dalton.
14: Remember them?
15: Boy, do I.
14: Right. Colleen, can I ask you a question?
15: I would love it.
14: Where, when, and how did you lose your mind yesterday?
15: Oh, you guys. I need to know if this has happened to either of you ever.
14: Okay.
15: I have a wonderful massage therapist who I've been seeing for years. His name is Jonathan. Hey, Jonathan.
14: Hey, Jonathan.
15: And he, like, we're friends now, so we just chat during the massage. Mm-hmm. It's like double therapy. I get massage and like venting. So he's massaging my feet.
14: Oh, heaven.
15: Right?
14: Oh, my, that's my idea, heaven.
15: And I'm in the middle of a story.
14: Okay.
15: And I'm going and I'm going and I'm going. And all of a sudden, I say, so I was sitting at my desk and I heard myself say that. And I went, I don't have a desk. What am I talking about? And I go, oh my gosh, Jonathan, what am I talking about? And he says, and he kind of gets me up to speed of what I was saying. And then I said, why am I talking about sitting at a desk? I go, I feel like, did I just transport to a different dimension? It was like time. It was like I lost an entire, I had no idea what I was talking about, what story I was talking about, what had happened in the last 30 seconds, what I had said out of my mouth hole. And he goes, oh yeah, sometimes that happens when you're massaging feet. It just kind of wipes your brain clean.
14: I'm sorry, what?
15: Yeah, I was like, oh no. Have you ever had that happen in a massage where you get transported to a different dimension? Just me? Neat.
14: Holly?
16: I don't think I've ever, when I've gotten a foot massage, been to another planet.
15: I may have been abducted by aliens in that moment.
14: Survey says? Nope. Holly and I want to be with you on this one, but I get massaged. I get a massage on the regular.
15: Yeah, but you've never had your brain wiped clean?
14: No, Zach has never men in black my arse while getting my foot massaged.
15: Do you know
14: Zach,
15: what it felt like? Have you ever? Do you know what it feels like when you're waking up from anesthesia?
14: Yeah, it just happened with my colonoscopy.
15: Yes, that's what it felt like. I was like, where am I? Who am I? What's happening? What did I say? What?
16: I didn't feel weird coming out of anesthesia.
15: Oh.
16: But I remember kind of being halfway in my colonoscopy and thinking it was funny that someone was digging up my butt.
15: Well, it is funny.
14: I mean, Holly, you're not wrong.
15: It is actually
16: funny. I also wake up and I don't remember who I am, where I am, or what's going on.
15: Like in the morning.
16: Yes, in the morning right. When I wake up, sometimes I have to actually think about and remember, no, in this lifetime, you are Holly, yes. You live here, and this is what you do and how I'll go about the world. That happens with regularity.
15: That happens to me with naps. I'll wake up from a nap I'll go, I don't know what day it is. I don't know how long I've been sleeping. I don't know.
16: Yeah, but
15: what
16: do you remember who
15: is.
16: You are?
15: Sometimes I don't.
14: Oh my God.
17: There's something squirrely around here.
14: Did you?
15: Like I said, I think I was just between dimensions.
16: That happens.
15: Mm-hmm.
14: Okay, or. I'm not trying to. I don't know Jonathan.
15: Mm-hmm.
14: I'm not trying to besmirch him. But did you check your purse? I mean, did you? Are all your credit cards in there?
15: Yes.
14: I mean, okay. Just
15: yes.
14: Want to make sure.
15: I know
14: okay.
15: He had his hands on me the whole time.
14: Okay. So
15: I know
14: there wasn't any
15: for
14: trickery.
15: Sure. No okay, trickery.
14: There,
15: okay. No.
14: I was just making sure. No I love
15: trickery.
14: Jonathan. If you're listening,
15: yes.
14: I don't know you. I'm
15: He's
14: just saying.
15: One of the most honest, kind
14: okay.
15: people. I adore him.
14: Wondering? Okay.
15: And we've known each other for a long time now.
14: Okay.
15: And I just lost my mind temporarily.
14: How long was this trip, would you say?
15: Probably seconds. I don't know. What is time? That's the question, I think. It felt like time folded on itself.
14: Okay. Like
15: it was little, very strange.
14: Like you're laminating dough.
15: Jason.
14: What?
15: I just thought that literally a minute ago. That's what it felt like, was like dough laminating. I'm not kidding. And I was just between.
14: Layers.
15: Buttered
14: you were between
15: layers.
14: Buttered layers.
15: That's what it felt like.
14: Waiting to he be did put in say, the freezer.
15: He did say that if that happens with like occipital massage and foot massage. It wipes your brain clean.
14: I have to ask, because my guy's name is Zach.
15: Mm-hmm.
14: I'm seeing him sometime this week. I'll ask Zach if he can transport me to another dimension.
15: Try it.
16: Ooh, if you can have the other dimensional foot massage, is that on the menu?
14: Yeah, right. I'll ask him. Zach, he listens. Zach, can I get the portal, the dimensional foot massage, please?
15: Listen, if you are a body worker, email the show. Just go to mytalk1071.com. Email the show. Is this? Do you transport people to different dimensions?
14: Colleen.
15: What?
14: They like to be called body workers.
15: Is yeah.
14: That a term? That's what they're called?
15: Yeah.
14: Oh, body workers.
15: They do body work.
14: I've mm-hmm. never heard that. I usually think of that as a car.
15: Well.
14: You're going to take the dent out of my left.
15: Yeah, you need to get some dents pounded out.
16: That might be on the menu, too.
15: Mm-hmm.
14: That could be. The seedier ones.
16: Yeah, ask for the special menu. It's like In-N-Out.
14: That's right.
15: It really is, Holly. Yeah. Just like
14: if you're lucky, if you're lucky. I now see right there. I lost. I left the planet.
15: There it was. Were you massaging your foot?
14: No, I was looking at you and my camera that's not working. And I don't know why. So many questions. We'll be right back. Stay with me.
18: Where talk is fun.
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18: My talk. Everything entertainment.
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13: 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My talk, everything entertainment. Nobody.

0: have a lot of fun stuff heading your way. Holly knows something coming up in our second hour. What does she know? Oh, we don't know. That's the whole point of it. I know something. My camera's not working. Plus, you have a prize to get.
1: I hadn't heard.
0: Oh, God. Also, may I amend that tease? Will you allow me?
1: Yeah, amend it, dude.
0: In the second hour, because I just noticed something. Holly knows something, and Holly hates something.
1: Ooh. We're going to learn a lot about Holly.
0: We're going to learn a lot about Holly in that second hour. Holly loves something? Or, I'm sorry, knows something? Holly, do you have anything you love? Just to make it a hat trick, you got anything you can throw in there, too, to make it a threefer?
2: I love coffee, sunshine, and bunnies.
0: There we go. Okay. She did it. But she hates something, and she knows something. It's coming up in the second hour. And then, speaking of Holly, I thought of her last night. I often do, but I thought of her specifically because I did an interview with Will Forte for the TV show for his new movie, Coyote versus Acme, the one that was David Zaslav looked at and was like, oh, I know where we're going to release it, in the trash can. And then people got mad in the industry. People got mad, fans of Warner Brothers, Looney Tunes, and then another company swooped it in and said, look, you buttholes, you're not going to release it. We'll release it. Give it to us. So now it's heading to a theater near you on the 28th. I got to see it last night. I'm going to give you a review of Coyote versus Acme.
1: Oh, I'm so excited.
2: Hallelujah. Mm-hmm. I'm excited too.
1: Movie that's review. Right.
0: Mm-hmm. So that's all coming up. Holly loves something. Holly hates something. Holly knows something. Big fat movie review. And then a good Screen Queens as well. So
2: I love more things than I hate things. I like to be affirmative and positive. But this thing is just really grinding my gears.
0: I can't wait. I love when you're worked up. It's just, selfishly, it entertains the hell out of me.
1: Because it's so rare that Holly actually gets worked up.
0: I'm the one hissing at wildlife. But I am happy about this. I've had this on the show, on the Google document for a couple days.
1: This is exciting.
0: This is very exciting. And I know everyone listening will be excited about this but you're like, it's the most ridiculous thing, but not ridiculous thing. It's the most practical thing to be excited about. And I knew, Colleen, you would be like,
1: oh, you know, my bladder is celebrating.
0: So this came out last week. I don't know if you guys saw it. Maybe it missed you because, you know, there's nothing going on in the world. It's very, very calm. The good people at the Hennepin Theater Trust announced that they are going to expand the Orpheum. You know that building that used to be Solera right there on the corner, right on Hennepin?
1: It's just been sitting there.
0: Yeah. They've tried to make it into a lounge, like a beef jerky lounge.
1: Jack Link's lounge.
0: Yeah. And then it was like a meat lounge. And then it was, I don't know, like a meeting room. And then they made it into a massage parlor and then a nail salon. Mm. And so they keep redoing it. And finally, they're like, screw it. Let's just get a bulldozer. Not a bulldozer. Let's get some hammers and open up some walls and just expand the Orpheum lobby area itself. Hallelujah.
1: Hallelujah.
0: So it's like a bazillion-dollar project. Good for them for opening the checkbook. And they are expanding the Orpheum lobby experience. And the best part, and this is the part we're all excited about. This is the part that Colleen's bladder is most excited about. Here's the announcement. They're adding like 40 bathrooms.
1: Oh my gosh. Just imagine how this is going to enhance the intermission experience.
0: Enhance, make it not like a war zone.
1: Oh my gosh. People are throwing elbows to get into the bathroom. You know what I love though? They got real smart. I think it was like a couple years ago, they started Disney Worlding the bathroom line, and I loved it. They were like, line starts here. I Girl, loved it.
0: I just saw that for the first time clean really quickly.
1: Yeah.
0: I literally did LOL. I'm like, girl, they look like a Tower of Terror lines.
1: Yes. Line starts here. And then in the upstairs bathrooms and the balcony bathrooms, they got my girl, Vicky. Hey, Vicky. She's
0: hey,
1: a
0: girl.
1: Listener. She's amazing. Vicky's one of the ushers there. Vicky stands on the inside of the bathroom, and she does not mess around. She's like, that one's open. Pull you in there. They're trying to move you through. It's going to be so much better. There's going to be enough bathrooms for all the butts. It's going to be great. I am so excited for this. I think a good theater experience allows for a little more milling around in the lobby area.
0: Yes.
1: So the expansion of the lobby, a better, you know, that's just going to make for a better flow. It's going to be incredible. No pun intended.
0: She's here all week, folks. Hey. Tip your servers.
1: But I just think it's going to be so exciting. So this is going to be lovely. We're all going to be patient while this construction takes place.
0: Yes. Isn't this good news, Holly Roberts?
2: My bladder is so excited. Then you have time to make choices.
1: Yeah.
2: Not only can you go to the bathroom, but then you can go to the concession stand and get another
1: two
2: snack.
1: Things. You can load Thank back you. Up so you can visit those bathrooms again.
0: They're going to end up, I'm so glad you brought up capitalism, because, Holly, they're going to make more money out of this.
1: Mm-hmm.
0: Because people do not have time in the intermission to go back to the bar. I would imagine, I'm pulling this number right out of my butt. I'm going to say they're missing 20% of the audience would get a second cocktail if they had the damn time.
1: Yeah.
0: And they're charging. Sorry, Hennepin. I do have to give you crap on this. They're charging like $400 for a cocktail. So they're going to make so much money off this. It's business wise. It's a great idea.
1: Well, and I mean, I'm going to be brutally honest. I'm a lady gal. And sometimes I will get a drink because I know it's going to make me have to pee at intermission.
0: You want to pee on the floor.
1: And I can't, I'm not standing in that line. Even though Vicky moves them through real quick.
2: And don't want to wear a Broadway diaper either.
1: No, thank you.
0: Let me ask you, Colleen, you said you're a lady person.
1: Mm-hmm.
0: I'll take your word for it. Now that you don't have to worry about the bathroom, would you possibly enjoy a cocktail now?
1: Sure.
0: Like you and I had a theater date a couple months ago. Would you enjoy a cocktail with me if you didn't have to worry about the peeing?
1: Absolutely would.
0: See,
1: I
0: Hennepin
1: absolutely
0: Theater?
1: Would.
0: You just made $100 off Colleen
1: off
0: right there.
1: Off me alone.
0: Because your drinks are very, I'm just going to say it again. I said I wasn't going to say it again. I'm going to say it again. Girl.
1: Mm-hmm.
0: I know the markup on that liquor. And you, I mean, girl, it's real expensive. Sorry, I know you got to make
1: money.
0: Listen,
1: we're paying for those new bathrooms.
0: We are paying for those new bathrooms. And the sign holder lines.
1: Mm-hmm.
0: And Vicky's salary, which she deserves, Vicky.
1: Yes,
0: you deserve
1: she does.
0: All the raises.
1: Hey, girl. Also, I do think they probably won't need to employ those ushers to move people through the bathroom anymore.
0: No.
1: Now they can get busy doing other things like ushering. They were already ushering, but just doing more of that.
0: It does look like the Civil War, like a battle. It looks like some sort of war zone. At bathroom time. People are pushing. They are like, it is kill or be killed.
1: Okay, I don't.
2: Yeah, because you gotta go.
1: Okay, beggars can't be choosers, and I want to celebrate. I don't want to go negative.
0: Are you putting a comma?
1: I just have a request.
0: Okay.
1: While they're busy doing all that great stuff at the Orpheum, mm-hmm. if they mm-hmm. could just, in the balcony area, find a way to get like 2 more inches between the rows.
0: Oh,
1: I would
0: Colleen.
1: Be grateful for that. Because your girl has short legs. I'm not even a tall gal, but it is, your knees are right up against the seat in front of you in those balcony seats. And I always forget it. The sight lines are fantastic. So I'll get those tickets a lot, but then I get up there and I go, oh yeah. You have, in order to sit comfortably, you do have to amputate your legs.
0: And they have a surgical unit there.
1: They do just
0: to do that.
1: Yeah. And then they'll reattach them right at the end.
0: Right at the end. When you go pick up your contraband items that you brought into theater, you can also pick up your legs.
1: It is not comfortable. So if they could just find 2 inches, that would be great.
0: Main floor, I'm just going to, again, Hennepin Theater, we love you. We're just celebrating you. But if, I mean, we're on the topic, why not? The seats in general, even on the main floor, could use one more inch.
1: Yeah, they're a little 19th, 20th century.
0: They need a size. Little more room. Just a little. I hear people of all dimensions, mm-hmm. height, size. I hear everyone complaining about, and I know that's quite an investment to get new seats.
1: Yeah.
0: But I'm just saying.
1: I mean, while you're at it.
0: I know what you're charging me.
1: You're putting new thrones in there.
0: Thank you. But hey, we'll take this. Like Colleen said, beggars can't be. I'm happy for this. I'm happy to see any investment on Hennepin Avenue.
1: That's what I'm most excited about, is what this is hopefully going to do to just that area. Also, Jason, I think that part of it too is a better part of the goal of this is a better flow in the ticketing and entry area, which
0: yes.
1: you just talked about because of where the bike path is. So I think fix that too.
0: Do you mean when I was almost
1: mowed
0: down by a biker?
1: Yeah.
0: Because somebody in the Minneapolis put a bike lane on a sidewalk under the marquee of the Orpheum. Is that what you're talking about?
1: That's what I'm talking about, Jason. Correct. Yes.
0: The dumbest idea. That and not putting planters on Nicollet Mall. I have a list. Anyway, we need greenery. We need green, don't we, Holly? We need green stuff.
2: Yeah, so you can go hug a tree and find your favorite one.
0: That's right.
1: Hug a tree, see live theater. See?
0: I also want to request whoever owns the Chambers Hotel. Well, can I just... Okay, one more thing.
1: Don't you know even what I'm going to say? Started.
0: Let's take a break. We're going to continue giving great ideas to the city. There.
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4: Sometimes Mike is like so organized and so put together. Like when I needed a jump in my car, he had one in his bag sitting next to him. He didn't even get out of his chair. I was like, hey, Mike, heads up. My battery's been dying. I have to go get a new battery tomorrow. I might need a jump tonight after work. And he's like, actually, doesn't get out of his chair. Pulls out this, like, I don't even know what you call it. Oh, I have to give it back to you. It's my car.
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0: Welcome back, everyone. We're so glad you're here. A new episode of Tooth Fairy Godfathers drops later today. We're going through our opinion of everything that dropped, all the news from the Disney convention over the weekend.
1: Ooh, so find that a little bit good episode.
0: I know. So find that wherever you find your podcast. Like and subscribe. Thank you very much. Okay, we're continuing to fix portions of Minneapolis, the theater district specifically.
1: Yes, please.
0: We're just talking about the catalyst was the news that dropped last week that the Orpheum announced they're adding like 47 bathrooms. They're doing an expansion, and we could not be more excited about this. Then I brought up something that popped in my mind, and judging by the look on my friend Colleen's face, and I know she can't see my face because my camera's messed up,
1: you
0: but I can see her face.
1: You literally look like when somebody decides not to put their profile picture on Facebook and you just get the shadow.
0: Yep.
1: That's what
0: we
1: see.
0: We don't know what happened. The lovely Pat came in here and we're touching buttons and we don't know. I love Pat very much. Anyway, across the street from the Orpheum, and I'm bringing this up for several reasons. First, it needs to be brought up. And number two, it's connected to our station because if you've listened to any version of shows that I've been on over the years, this place has been mentioned since 2006. Mm-hmm. And that is the Chambers Hotel across the street. Back in the day, that place was capital H Hoppin'.
1: Mm-hmm.
0: It had a Jean-Georges restaurant in the lower level. It was an art hotel. It was owned by Ralph Burnett of the Coldwell Banker Burnett Realty Company. And it was hot. That upstairs bar, I lived there with Alexis in her 20s and my 30s. If you needed to find us, girl, that's where we were dancing. It is now the restaurant in the main street level has sat vacant for years.
1: Which is tragic.
0: Tragic. The main reason, that courtyard bar, it breaks my heart every time I walk by that bar and it's not being utilized in the summer.
1: Yes.
0: I don't know.
1: So in general, this is where I got to unload. Right now, pre-show dinner locations that are walkable.
0: Thank you.
1: Are so limited. And I love me some Capital Grille. I can get down with some Crave.
0: But
1: those are your
0: two
1: options, truly. Those are your two kind of, there are other walkable places, but those are like the real easy pre-show hop, skip, jump. Give me some more options. Now that the, oh my gosh, what was it that went away that was below Crave? Rock Bottom Brewery gone.
0: Rock Bottom gone.
1: What's that going to be?
0: Yeah. I know some of you, you're going to be like, wow, it's Minneapolis. Guys, believe me, I have just traveled. Every major city post-pandemic has problems. We are not unique.
1: No.
0: I just want to be very clear. And I'm not naive to the problems of Minneapolis. I want to, not glossing it over. However, there is that group that's looking at I can't think of the name of the group, made news about a month ago, releasing their plans for like the warehouse district.
1: Yeah.
0: Very encouraged by that. But I just, for the sake of the show, just that property across from the Orpheum, that restaurant, that street level restaurant, and that the bar underneath that used to be the Jean-Georges restaurant.
1: Yes.
0: It is hot, girl. That space is ripe to be redeveloped.
1: Yes. The hotel's not even operating, is it?
0: The hotel, I believe, is operating.
1: It is.
0: Yes. It is operating. I know. And I'm telling you, I know they use it for event space, but that upstairs in Chambers, that used to be, like I said, the hottest dance place for all ages.
1: Yeah.
0: And if they remember Colleen, the group that you are doing an event with that closes, you know, does a dance night and
1: the
0: closes
1: Groove.
0: The Groove.
1: Yeah.
0: Girl, get The Groove up there.
1: Yes.
0: To host events on Friday and Saturdays.
1: Yes.
0: Bring people our age out.
1: Mm-hmm.
0: I'm just saying. And get a restaurant tour in there to take a chance. Give them a good rate.
1: Mm-hmm.
0: Give them a good rate. Because, the margins on restaurants, not good.
1: Oh, yeah. We were just talking about that last night.
0: Give restaurant tours the incentive to go in there. But it's such a, the courtyard, the downstairs bar.
1: Oh, remember
0: bar
1: when
0: the
1: they did
0: level.
1: The ice bar in that courtyard?
0: Yeah.
1: Yes.
0: Girl.
1: It was hot.
0: Hot.
1: Yeah, the ice bar was hot.
0: It was, I'm here all week.
1: Hey.
0: Most of my early 30s, I lived there.
1: Yeah.
0: I basically had a room. And that's not that stretch.
1: Yep.
0: Mm-hmm. I basically lived upstairs.
1: Yeah.
0: I don't know. I'm joking, but I'm not joking. It's just sad. And there's so many spaces, like Seven. I want them to redevelop that. And they
1: agreed.
0: Are.
1: Oh, yeah.
0: And Chevy's has sat empty for like a decade or more.
1: Mm-hmm.
0: I just want the theater district to be like
1: vibrant
0: again.
1: Well,
0: yes.
1: Especially because our theater, the theater scene, and I don't know if people appreciate this. If you've lived in Minnesota for a long time, you may not realize how enviable and vibrant our theater scene is. Like second to New York City. And I'm not exaggerating.
0: She's not.
1: We have more theater seats per capita. And so we should be feeding this, no pun intended, by building up around our theaters and helping them stay vibrant.
0: Yeah. Because there is no reason why Hennepin should not look like a little mini Broadway.
1: Yes.
0: I'm serious. I'm not even exaggerating. Mm-hmm. There is no... And I know they're working on that. I know they're like getting rid of some variant, zoning issues with permit big billboards, big giant neon, make it vibrant.
1: Yeah.
0: Allow larger neon signs, make it look like a mini Broadway.
1: Yeah. Bring people in.
0: Mm-hmm.
1: Draw people in.
0: But get that Chambers fixed, girl.
1: Please. Just get a
0: restaurant in there.
1: Give me a restaurant. Give me options.
0: If you have never hung out in that courtyard and that below
1: that
0: downstairs
1: lower
0: bar,
1: downstairs bar area, that's one of those rooms where you instantly become more attractive by walking into it.
0: I'm 22% more attractive.
1: I love
0: down there.
1: That.
0: It has a library theme right now. It didn't before, but the last restaurant tour turned it into a library.
1: Yeah. Whoever owned Mercy.
0: Yes.
1: Is that the name of it? Yeah.
0: Yes. Girl, keep that.
1: Yeah.
0: There was a bar that I went to. I'm going to give him an idea that I stole from a bar in Grand Cayman. Y'all take this idea. I never mentioned this bar in my vacation stories. There was a bar in Grand Cayman that we went to that was freaking fabulous. And it was a hotel bar. And you know we love a hotel bar. And it was called, imagine this, The Library. And all of their cocktails were based off literary works.
1: Okay, that's cute.
0: And then all of those works were displayed like in these beautiful built-in library shelves. Like they had A Wrinkle in Time, and they had a drink after Frida, and these were beautiful drinks, but every cocktail had a story, and all of the books were around. I remember there was a book about Stephen King's It, and they had a red balloon on a shelf.
1: Stop.
0: And I was like, that is brilliant.
1: But brilliant.
0: I know, but it was the little cubicle was a little paper boat and a red balloon. And then the drink was a red drink with fresh fruits. Anyway, it was such a great concept.
1: I love that.
0: And right there, turn it into the library. Anyway,
1: Jason,
0: I could go on. But I'm not.
1: Also, if anybody wants to open a Capriati's there, that would be fine,
0: too. I mean,
1: I'm just saying while we're at it.
0: While we're at it.
1: Oh, gosh, we don't have enough time. Jason, yesterday, Adam, our engineer,
0: who we'll be seeing at the state fair,
1: he was like, wait a second, are you talking about Capriati's? And I was like, yeah. He's like, I wanted to open a Capriati's.
0: What?
1: Yes. I was like, it is, the news is spreading.
0: Hot Adam was going to open a Capriati's?
1: I mean, I think it was aspirational, but yes.
2: Yeah, he had an aspiration with him and his friend to franchise a Capriati's.
0: See, this is why we love Adam.
1: I know.
0: I knew our instincts were right. He loves our Sammy place.
1: Yes. He's a Sammy friend.
0: He's a Sammy. By the way, Colleen's daughter and her daughter's friend, Ava/Mallory, is in the building. Hello, Tilla and Ava/Mallory. I didn't know her name for a while, so I just called her Mallory. I felt like that name felt right. Anyway, well, there we go. We've fixed all of the city's problems in this hour.
1: We
0: I don't know about you two, but I feel really good about what we've done.
1: Minneapolis, congrats.
0: That's right. When we come back, we have a prize. Holly knows something. Holly hates something. We'll begin with the hate, and then we'll end with the knowing when we continue. Back in a moment.

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12: We are walking on sunshine, Emperor, on this Tuesday, August 18th, 2026. What's up, everybody? Welcome to the Jason Matheson Show. I'm Jace, and right over there, say hello to my friend and yours, Colleen Lindstrom.
11: Good morning, buddies.
12: She hates and loves something in equal parts. It's Holly Roberts.
14: Wow. That's my emperor.
11: That was good.
14: That's my emperor.
12: Do you know why I played the emperor, the soundbite there?
11: Why?
12: Because today is the emperor's birthday.
14: Is it really?
12: Yes.
14: Oh.
12: Is our boss, a gentleman by the name of Dan Seaman. He travels the country picking up awards from various radio stations. Even if he doesn't run those radio stations, he just walks up to accept awards. He grabs the awards and he brings them back to our award case. Which, by the way, we have like, I want to know what the budget is for award cases. How much are we spending on cabinets for all of the trophies he brings home? Anyway,
14: I'm going to look and see how much those cost.
12: Thank you. But today is his birth. So happy birthday. Happy birthday, dear Emperor. Emperor Dan. There we go.
15: Your work here is finished, my friend.
12: Thank you. Thank you, Emperor. May you have a joyous day picking up awards. Thank you. Welcome to the show. How much are the cabinets you finding?
14: I'm finding some that are less than stellar, and I don't want to tell you the cost of those, but right now I've got AI on the case. Oh, they can cost anywhere from $10 to $3,000.
12: Oh.
14: I'm guessing that ours looks pretty nice.
12: Yeah.
15: Are you sure?
14: Yes, I am.
12: Okay.
14: Thank you.
15: Yeah. Yes, I know.
12: Thank you, Emperor.
16: Oh.
12: What? What are you looking at, Holly?
16: Oh, the Emperor just sounded a little crabby.
12: Well, he doesn't have any awards to pick
14: up exactly.
12: Today.
14: He doesn't have any big plans for awards.
12: No, sure doesn't. Coming up in the hour, Holly hates something. We're going to get to that in two ticks of a clock here. We have a prize to give away. We'll do some pop culture. Holly will know something. And move over protein and fiber and look maxing. Colleen's going to tell you about new maxing. And I think the three of us are going to be into it. I don't know. I just think we're all going to be real into it.
14: Yeah.
12: But right now, hey, Holly.
16: Jason.
12: What are you hating, dear friend?
16: Oh, this Billy Joel documentary that's coming out.
12: She's putting it in air quotes.
14: Yeah,
12: I'm putting
14: it in she's mad.
16: Air quotes. It's coming out September 25th. This isn't a documentary. This is ripped off AI slop, and it makes me scared for the future, among other things.
14: Okay, wait, where is this documentary coming to?
16: Well, it's premiering at the Long Island Music and Entertainment Hall of Fame on September 25th. Because nobody wants to touch this piece of crap.
12: Tell us how you really feel, Holly.
16: This is based off of lost tapes of Billy Joel doing an interview in 1971 on a radio station. This interview right before Billy Joel started to get famous. And what this guy has done is he's taken the audio from this Billy Joel interview and decided to make an AI version of Billy Joel and the person who's interviewing him and is trying to tell us that this is a documentary.
14: No, this is not okay.
12: No wonder you called this AI slop.
16: Yeah, there is literally no reason why this exists. And this scares me because this is an old tape, a 50-plus-year-old tape of Billy Joel doing a random interview, just his voice. But this guy, legally, he said in the Hollywood Reporter that he's crossed his T's and dotted his lowercase J's legally, that he can manipulate Billy Joel and make this AI version of him without his consent. Because the people who owned the master tape were like, yeah, go ahead and do this. And one of the people involved was the filmmaker's dad, who used to work with Billy Joel. And they had a beef back in the day. So this is also weird revenge AI in my point of view.
14: There's a whole story.
12: Let's call it sour grape slop.
14: Mm-hmm.
12: Well, why? No one's going to go see this. No one's going to support this.
16: No, but the fact that it exists terrifies me.
12: I know.
16: Well, it irritates me and it terrifies me because we don't own really anything about ourselves. This could happen to anybody. I mean, we're not Billy Joel, and I don't think anyone's particularly interested in any way, shape, or form about my life or, you know, whatever, but that's not the point.
14: Right. You could take anything and turn it into an AI
16: Yeah.
14: documentary.
16: Right. Documentary.
14: Yeah.
16: Please.
14: Mockumentary.
17: I'm just going to say,
18: reality show, The Real Robot Housewives of Silicon Valley.
17: Yeah.
14: Ha ha.
17: Holly. Poor Suzanne Summers. Look what happened to her.
19: Lifelike. We're told it's not the final version and programmers are still working on it.
20: What's your favorite memory that we share?
21: Oh, there are so many. One of my favorites is when Alan and I were filming a cooking segment together a long time ago. We had a little mishap with the blender.
14: Fake Suzanne Summers. What a time.
17: Oh, Holly, I'm sorry. This is great. This is just, you didn't even need to add the part that there's bad blood, but that makes it even more
14: worse.
17: That makes it worse. Insidious is too dramatic of a word, but it just makes it ick.
14: Well, he's trying to, that he's going to try to make money off of this.
17: Mm-hmm.
16: Right. You know, we won't go into the rock and roll beef between the filmmaker's dad and Billy Joel, but essentially, the filmmaker's dad owned a record company, if I'm getting this correct, and that Billy Joel was signed to it, but Billy Joel wanted to get out of the contract and go and sign with Columbia Records. The filmmaker's dad was like, fine, but I'm going to get a cut of every album that you sell over at Columbia. And it was a really bad deal, and it wasn't good. And there's no point.
14: That's not Billy Joel's fault.
16: Yeah, right. No. Well, there is no point in this. And they put a disclaimer at the beginning of this movie saying that Billy Joel had no involvement of this. But what does AI, how does AI enhance
14: right,
16: this interview experience? It does not. It is slop. And we just lost 20,000 gallons of water, or how much it takes to make this. The filmmaker's like, hey, look, I know there's going to be haters. And you're right, honey.
14: Okay.
16: You're totally right.
14: May I offer...
16: Because Billy Joel had nothing to do with this. And I think it's very invasive.
14: May I offer counter-programming for everybody to watch that wasted no water and is not AI?
16: Please.
14: Have you guys watched the TV miniseries Billy Joel and So It Goes?
16: Yeah, on HBO. It's
14: on
16: fabulous.
14: HBO. It's absolutely fabulous. Fantastic. So if you haven't watched that... watch that instead. Billy Joel is involved in that one. You will get a pretty true look at his life. You will get a nice reflection from Billy Joel on who he has been and where he may have taken some wrong turns in his career. It's actually very good. So
17: what's
14: watch
17: it
14: that.
17: Again?
14: It's called Billy Joel and So It Goes. It was released in 2025.
17: Well, there we go.
16: And you'll hear about that contract that Billy Joel signed with the filmmaker's dad, Artie Ripp. So if you don't know about that, that's what even makes it more gross, that his son is like, we just want to contribute to the legacy of Billy Joel.
14: No, you don't. You have a vendetta and you want to make him look bad and you want to make money off of him.
17: Now I know why you hate this, Holly. And I'm not even that invested in him. I like Billy Joel, but...
16: I like Billy Joel, too. I can't say that I'm a massive Billy Joel fan, but the fact that this AI Billy Joel movie exists, I just think sets a really gross precedent because the filmmakers are saying, hey, legally, we're fine. So how can you protect your own likeness? I mean, this is a whole thing that we have to worry about. Even us regular people are going to have to start worrying about this.
17: Yeah. Remember. Never forget Suzanne Summers.
16: Mm-mm. And that was just the prototype of her AI robot. We don't
14: have
16: know.
14: Have we gotten an update on that?
16: Probably still, not.
17: I think it's still in beta mode. I think Suzanne's still in beta mode talking about the blender.
16: Forever and ever. She's just caught in a loop.
14: She can't get caught in the blender.
16: She can't get out of it.
14: Mm-mm.
17: Yeah. She's just, Holly, can you do it? You do it the best. Can you do the Suzanne Summers AI laugh?
16: Ha, ha, ha, ha, ha. You can't tell the difference.
14: No.
17: You can't.
16: That's according to the company making this.
17: Yeah.
22: Morning, sunshine.
23: We have been sleeping on QVC as a hidden source of comedy and hilarity. The booby tassel woman.
24: I wanted to tell you that I got that peasant blouse with the tassels.
14: Yes.
24: And I used to wear the tassels on my pasties. Do you know what pasties are?
0: Okay.

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Thank you so much.

0: much for being here. Paula Abdul had Vibology. Now, if you're Tilla or Mallory's age, you don't remember this, but there's a song that Paula did. I loved it. Here's a little ditty. Here's a little part of it.
1: I forgot about this song.
0: Oh, I love Vibology. But we're not here to talk about Vibology or Paula Abdul. We're here to talk about horology.
1: Yeah.
0: Colleen?
1: Yeah, so Ryan Reynolds is studying horology, and I wanted to give you two the opportunity to guess what horology is. This is a real ology. It is something that has existed for a long time, and I want to know what you guys think it might be.
0: Holly, want to start?
2: Horology. Horology.
3: Mm-hmm. Doesn't horology have something to do with horticulture, being a horticulturist, and that has to do with plants?
1: Oh, you sold that. You sold that. Jason, what's horology?
0: I think it is the study of time.
1: Jason.
2: Oh.
1: You are actually very close. Horology is the craft of watchmaking and watch fixing.
0: I was kind of.
1: You were so close.
3: Good job.
0: That was
3: really
0: close.
3: Yeah, big money, Jason.
0: Thank you. Thank you, Holly.
4: Yes.
0: Oh,
1: thank you, Emperor. Jeez. Yes, Ryan Reynolds, who I have a complicated relationship with.
0: Don't we all?
1: It's actually not complicated. I'm just not a fan.
0: Yeah.
1: Find him to. He grates my nerves a little bit. He wants you to know that he's going to learn how to take watches apart and put them back together. He's got, you know, he's got enough money. He's got enough going on. He just needs a hobby, apparently. So he wants to learn how to fix watches, to take them apart and put them back together for no other reason than curiosity and a love of this strange mashup of art and engineering.
0: Okay.
1: Uh-huh.
0: Okay.
1: Would you like to react?
0: I want to say that he's trying to make fetch happen.
1: Yeah.
0: And it's not going to work.
1: Well,
0: I think this is coming out to make us fascinated about him again, or to divert attention from the fact that we all now have a complicated relationship with Ryan Reynolds. Mm-hmm. So I'm going to say that he's saying, I love watches, so that we look over here instead of looking over there.
1: Also, may I enhance this for you?
0: Please. Yes, ending it.
1: He said all of this while wearing.
0: No, no. Uh-huh. If you say his brand of watches, I'm leaving.
3: Or if you think that he's doing the opposite flex where he's wearing a Casio.
1: Yeah, he's or like a Swatch.
3: Because we know, honey, you wear Rolexes and things that I can't even pronounce.
1: Yeah, that's why I was pausing, because I'm not sure I'm going to pronounce this correctly. The Lederer CIC39 Inverto, which costs a retail price of, oh, let's guess, let's play this. Price is Right on that watch. Holly, how much does that watch cost?
3: Can you say the name again, please?
1: I can try. The Lederer CIC39 Inverto.
3: I'm guessing that retails for the low, low price of $49,999, Bob.
1: Jason.
0: Bob, I'm going to go with $115,000, Bob.
1: Jason, you are the closest without going over $187,000. That timepiece retails for.
0: Wow. I don't like him, Sam. I am.
1: I know, right? So this is the thing. This is the thing, you guys. Ryan Reynolds has apparently reached the stage of being rich where owning the outrageously expensive watch is not enough. Now he wants to know how to build the damn things.
0: No. No, Ryan. No. We're good, boo-boo.
1: And let me just take this one step further, because this is the part that should enrage you. He didn't pay a penny for that watch, you know.
0: Oh.
1: Are you okay?
3: Uh-oh. Do we need to get that taser out again?
0: I'm good.
3: From yesterday when we lose our minds?
0: Yes. I'm misfiring like Colleen did yesterday.
3: Yeah, that's what I'm saying. We need to help you out.
0: There we go.
1: Down you go.
0: I don't like to use the word hate, but I hate him.
1: I just find that to be...
0: enraging?
1: Yep.
0: Yep.
1: Mm-hmm. Mm-hmm. His recent collection includes, I'm going to say some names that I can't pronounce, and I don't know the prices of these dumb watches. An Audemars Piguet, an A. Lange & Söhne, a FP Journey.
0: It sounds like you're speaking French Klingon.
1: I feel like I am. A Roger Smith, that one I can pronounce, and a vintage Rolex Paul Newman Daytona.
0: The only words I heard were Daytona Beach and Paul Newman. That's all I knew.
1: Again, I don't even, I the only watch I can, that I own right now is an Apple Watch, and I don't even wear it.
0: I'm wearing mine right now.
1: There it is.
0: That's all I have.
3: Yeah. And I own my Apple Watch, but I won it at the company party, so.
0: That's right, you did.
1: Girl.
0: That's right, you did. Mm-hmm. Oh,
1: you were
0: God,
1: going for that know. Vitamix, but you got an Apple Watch. Okay.
0: Did you get two of them, Holly?
3: Yeah.
1: You got his and hers.
3: Well, yeah, I won one year, and then the year after I won it again. I gave it to my husband.
0: You're a giver.
1: Holly, I did not know this. Those must have been the years I was gone.
3: Yes.
1: Oh, man.
0: The dark years. let me guess, Holly. May I guess something?
3: Please.
0: Chip has never put that device on.
3: He wears it every day.
0: What?
3: Yes.
1: Does he love it?
3: He does. His is nicer than mine.
0: Oh, I'm sorry. I thought, I just imagine him not embracing that.
3: No, he was jealous of my watch.
0: Oh, Chip.
3: And then he told me, I was going to the holiday party. We had holiday parties here that had gift prizes. And I was like, you know what? I'll try to win one for you. And then I did.
1: What are the odds? 2 years in a row.
0: All right.
1: Did you ever get that Vitamix? Holly was trying to win a Vitamix for years.
3: Ah, I was gifted one as a wedding present from my friends.
0: Oh, nice.
1: Thank God.
3: That was my one wedding gift that I have physically. And
0: it's
3: amazing.
0: Do you enjoy your Vitamix?
3: I use it all the time. It's amazing.
1: I love the Vitamix.
0: I do too. It's an amazing appliance. Absolutely amazing. You know what else, Holly and Colleen, you know what else is amazing?
1: Tell me.
0: Listener rewards. What the hell is this? Let me change. Oh, there we go.
1: Oh, this one's got a groove.
0: This is lovely.
1: Okay.
0: This is lovely. We've got gift cards to support our friends up in Ely, Minnesota. Listening to enter to win gift cards to Insula Restaurant, Boathouse Brew Pub, Northern Grounds, and here comes my favorite.
1: The Frisky Otter.
0: That's right. It's not just an otter. It's a Frisky Otter pub and eatery. Nothing better. What was that?
1: That sounded like a goat.
0: It did, actually. It's all right, though. Maybe that's the mating noise of an otter. We've got tickets to Doja Cat at Target Center and Hanson at Mystic Showroom. 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

0: just a pose. And don't we try to
1: welcome back, everyone. I'm Jace with Colleen and Holly and Tilla and Ava slash Mallory. We're so glad you're here. It is time for... Oh, my computer. Oh, Pat, what have you done?
2: What goes through her mind? What's she thinking?
3: She knows something.
4: What is she thinking?
5: Time for Holly knows something.
6: The fact is, I need what's in her head.

0: Holly knows something, y'all. Holly?
1: Yeah, I know something, but Jason and Colleen don't. But they're going to try to figure it out. They're each going to ask me three questions about what I know. And after we're done with the questions, they'll get to guess and see if they actually know something, too.
0: Fabulous.
2: Odds
0: are
2: not good.
0: About this one?
2: Odds
0: are never good. What do we do worse on? Weekly Trivia Face-Off or this one?
2: Oof, it depends.
0: I know, right?
1: Yeah. Depends on the week.
0: That's right.
1: Let's get to today's category. Today, it's dessert.
2: Ooh, I feel like I have a good command of dessert.
1: Dessert. Okay. So dessert. Jason and Colleen each get to ask me three questions about dessert.
2: Who goes first today? Is it you, Jace? I think you go first.
0: I think it's me this time.
2: Yeah,
1: it is. Jason, your first dessert question. Go ahead and ask me.
0: Okay, Colleen, really quick.
2: Yeah.
0: What I'm learning about our friend Holly is she sometimes rips from the headlines.
2: Yes.
0: And what I mean by that is something we've talked about on the show recently.
2: Yes. This is good. You're onto something.
0: Let me look back.
2: That doesn't actually help me.
0: It doesn't help me either. I'm looking back. Holly. Is this a donut?
1: This is not a donut.
0: I thought it was like Roadrunner. I thought I had
2: her.
0: Yeah, you did.
2: You did.
1: Let me help you, Jason. Maybe at some point in the history of donuts, maybe there has been a donut flavored after what I know.
0: I've set you up for success.
2: Okay. Is this dessert usually served hot or cold?
1: Usually cold. I suppose you could eat it warm. I don't know if that's recommended.
2: Okay. Jason?
0: Holly? Though you could probably eat this any time of the year, is this, in society, considered a seasonal dessert option?
1: I don't think so.
0: Oh, damn it. I thought I had her again.
1: This is a 365 treat, although I would welcome to be corrected.
2: Holly, this dessert, would it be something that you would make at home, or is it something you would typically order at a restaurant?
1: Both.
2: Oh. Okay, well, there goes my idea.
0: 365 can be made at home. It's not seasonal. It could be a flavor of donut in the history of donuts.
2: Mm-hmm. The suspense.
0: I'm going through all the flavors of donuts. Does Hostess? No, that's a dumb. Yeah, you know what?
2: Go with your gut, Jace. Go with your gut.
0: Can Hostess or any company like Hostess, have they ever reproduced this for purchase in grocery stores?
1: Probably.
2: Okay, here's my final question.
1: Let me just double check on that.
2: Okay, while you're double checking.
1: Yes.
2: Oh. Okay.
1: You said Hostess or like that.
0: Yes.
2: That feels like a little heavy.
0: I was very aggressive with that.
2: Yeah.
0: Yes.
1: I Googled something and like that. And yes, I can confirm, because I'm putting it in the same category as Hostess, that there is a version of this you can buy at the store.
2: Okay. Would you typically eat this with a fork, a spoon, or your hands?
0: Oh, my God. Fantastic.
2: Thanks, Jason.
1: Fork, Colleen, fork.
2: It's a fork food. Okay, Jason, now we got a conference before.
1: Yes.
2: Because we both used up our three questions. It feels like a cake experience.
0: Yeah, because you would never eat a cake or pie.
2: With your hands or spoon.
0: You can make it at home. You can make it in a restaurant.
2: Yes, exactly.
0: It's not seasonal.
2: Yeah. You know what I'm wondering?
0: What?
2: I wonder if it's like a pumpkin pie.
0: Let's go with pumpkin pie.
1: Jason and Colleen.
0: We're going with pumpkin pie. We're going to lock that in, Regis.
1: They locked it in. They said pumpkin pie. I say, but you're on the right track. You're on the right track. German chocolate cake.
2: German chocolate cake.
0: German chocolate cake. You said cake, Colleen. We were on
2: I
0: the
2: did.
0: Right.
2: I was there first. Oh,
0: Colleen.
2: My gosh. We walked away from it. But to be fair, I would have never gotten to German chocolate cake.
0: Oh, God. We would have been here through Brittany and Kendall.
2: Yes.
0: And we would still be sitting here.
2: Yes.
1: I know something about German chocolate cake. It's not from Germany.
2: Then why do they serve it?
1: I'm going to tell you why.
2: At German restaurants.
0: Angela Merkel loved it.
1: She liked physics and German chocolate cake.
0: That's right.
1: They didn't have that in East Germany back in the day. No, German chocolate cake dates back to the 1850s. And a baker named Samuel German created a sweet baking chocolate. And this had higher sugar content for baker's chocolate, which, by the way, is not called baker's chocolate because it's used for baking. But it's named after the dude who founded the company, whose name is James Baker.
2: You guys.
0: Oh, come on, man.
1: And that company, Baker's Chocolate, named the new chocolate German Sweet Chocolate. Well, let's go 100 years into the future in 1957, when the Dallas Morning News published a recipe for German's chocolate cake, possessive. That recipe made by Mrs. George Clay. From Dallas, who named the cake that because it used German's sweet chocolate.
0: Look at that, Colleen.
2: Get out of town.
1: Yeah, and then people loved it so much that other publications were like, we want to get it on Mrs. George Clay cake. Then other places who were repurposing the recipe dropped the possessive apostrophe. It got lost along the way, guys. Instead of German's chocolate cake, then it became German chocolate cake. And that's why people think this thing is from Germany.
2: And that's why they serve it at Black Forest Inn.
1: Yeah.
2: Even after your spätzle.
1: Right. Even President Lyndon B. Johnson.
0: Love Lyndon B. Johnson.
1: He thought that German chocolate cake was from Germany.
2: Everybody did.
1: And he served the cake to the German chancellor. At a lunch in 1963.
2: What is this crap?
1: Yeah.
0: I bet that was Lady Bird's idea, Holly. I bet that was Lady Bird's idea.
1: Well, yeah, I mean, Lyndon B. Johnson was busy getting his pants tailored, if you know what I mean, okay?
2: Oh,
1: he had to let it out for his...
0: crotchal region.
1: Yep. Yeah, just think, think Beavis and Butthead, which I haven't confirmed whether or not Beavis and Butthead... Beavis, when he does the Great Cornholio... I don't know if Mike Judd, who is from Texas, was influenced by a viral video.
2: Oh my gosh, Holly, we're on a journey.
1: Of Lyndon B. Johnson getting his pants tailored in the White House. I would like to ask Mike Judge that. I am the Great Cornholio. Mm-hmm. I need TB for my fill in the blank. Mm-hmm. I wonder if Lyndon B. Johnson was the origin of that.
0: I think Lyndon B. had big B's. That's just what I'm going to say.
1: He did. I think they kind of were, you know, they swung a little bit. He needed room. He needed to let out his pants.
2: Why,
1: Julia?
2: Julia, we never know.
1: But I do know something.
2: It turns out you know a couple things.
0: You know a lot. Ladies and gentlemen, boys and girls, Mallory, that's been Holly Knows Something. We're so glad.
1: Tilla Mallory. Ava, you don't need to go to school for the first week.
2: No, you're good.
1: You came here.
2: You're good.
0: That's right. Tune in next week when Holly knows something else about Germans and apostrophes. That's right. We're going to take a break. We'll be back.
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4: We've decided we're locking in for Kai's birthday, by the way, in September. 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
4: 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You're a MILF if you want to have relations with yourself. Because all you need is one person. 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
5: We're our own number one fans. Only fans.
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0: timing. Welcome back, everyone. Full disclosure, I had to use the restroom through most of Holly Knows Something. Jason knew something through that whole segment. I had to pee. And I was in pain.
1: Oh, we've all been there.
2: We've all been there
1: where you're sitting. And it's not like time can move faster or anyone can speak faster.
2: Nope.
1: It doesn't matter.
0: Doesn't matter. Mm-mm. That was painful.
1: Oh.
0: It was painful that we couldn't figure out what Holly Knows Something. And it was painful that I was sitting there watching the clock like, oh, Lord, Lord. Lord
2: everything stay where it is.
0: Please, please, Mary. Please, every religious figure. Please, Moses. Don't let me have a commercial and that break.
1: Oh, no. Don't think about Moses. There's a lot of water involved in that story.
2: Yeah.
0: You're right about that. I apologize.
2: Pardon those waters.
0: Yeah.
2: In the break, though, I did listen to that video of Lyndon B. Johnson ordering pants. Played it for my daughter and her friend Ava. And
0: Slash Mallory.
2: And you forget that he belches in the middle of that.
0: It's
2: incredible. I'm like, you guys, this is a United States president ordering pants.
0: Yep.
2: Telling you that he has some extra stuff down there that the pants don't accommodate.
0: Yep.
2: It's like riding a wire fence.
1: Mm-hmm. Yep. I ask, if you do one thing today, is that you listen to this video.
2: In its entirety.
1: It's on YouTube. The audio's out there of Lyndon Johnson getting his pants done.
2: Mm-hmm.
0: Yeah. Yep. Yeah. I love.
2: 2 minutes of pure delight.
0: And I've mentioned her a few times, but here's a fun fact about me that no one asked for, nor do you care. I'm still going to tell you. Lady Bird is one of my favorite first ladies. True story.
2: Mm.
0: Freaking love her. She cracks me up. Anyway, welcome back to the show, everybody. I'm Jace with Colleen and Holly. Hey, Colleen.
2: Hey, what?
0: We've heard about look maxing. And then there's like protein maxing.
2: Yeah.
0: Well, look maxing I heard about in the cruise that the mother was very proud that her 13-year-old boy was going to grow up and be a look maxer. Anyway, do we have a new maxing trend?
2: Yeah. Move over protein maxing. Move over fiber maxing. The new hot thing, no pun intended, is poop maxing.
0: Okay.
1: Don't you need to fiber max
2: in order? This is a good point, Holly.
1: I'm trying to apply logic to this.
2: Holly, what's the name of that? What's the name of that table? Remember, we've talked about that table before, where it tells you about the perfect.
1: Oh yes. The poop chart.
2: Yeah, what is that? The chart. What's it called?
1: The Bristol stool chart.
2: Yes, the Bristol stool chart.
0: No, that's not what it's called, Holly.
2: It is what it is called if you would like to avail yourself of the Bristol stool chart.
1: Yes, I'm sure all of our nurses and doctors out there are very familiar with it because it is a medical chart. There are 7 types.
2: Yes. And the TikTokers apparently are wanting to achieve the perfect poo.
1: They want a 3 or a 4.
2: Apparently they do.
0: Don't we all?
2: And so, yes, to your point, Holly, it is very important that you fiber max. Also, other parts of poop maxing include squatty potty. What was the name of those shoes, Holly, that you brought us the other day?
1: Oh, the platform shoes that you wear?
2: Yep.
1: From Let Loose? I can't say it. Yeah, remember?
0: Let's take that in, yeah.
1: Remember, I can't say it. Thanks, guys. They're shoes.
2: Yeah, there you go.
0: Yeah.
2: So that's another element of poop maxing. Also, one of the reasons why people like this trend is it's trying to normalize conversations about bowel health.
0: BH, as I call it.
2: Yes. Now, critics think that the wellness culture has reached a point where we are turning a normal bodily function into something that we have to track or gamify, purchase, optimize, and perfect.
1: Yeah.
0: Or accomplish with rings on our Apple Watch.
2: Leave me alone.
0: Do you feel attacked?
2: A little bit. I slept really well last night, you guys. I didn't get enough REM, but that's okay.
0: She has a orgy
2: aura,
0: ring.
2: Aura ring.
0: Aura, not orgy.
1: Oh, where do we buy that?
2: Well, Target, I think.
0: Not orgy ring, aura ring. Mm-hmm. I added a G unnecessarily. I apologize, going to your ring.
1: I understand the criticism. Because we don't need to we do need to optimize because it's great for health, but my poop doesn't need to be part of the surveillance state, and I don't need to gamify it.
2: Yes, thank you, Holly.
1: That being said, there are people out there who don't check their work.
2: Oh,
1: and
2: Holly.
1: I don't understand that because it actually is a critical indicator of overall health, and it can give you a lot of clues. Who's that checking their work?
2: Yeah, you got to check your work.
1: Gotta check your work.
2: Also, check your work after you flush, too. Sorry, go ahead.
1: Oh, okay. Yeah, again, we don't need a Jackson.
2: I don't need to check your work.
1: No, I don't need to check your work. I don't need to get a red pen, and I don't want to see Jackson Pollock when I go to the bathroom. Okay.
2: Jason?
0: I'm going to disconnect all the dots in our minute here. I'm going to land the plane. What we just did is a test. Mm-hmm. Speaking of check your work, what we just did here, we're going to use as an experiment. Here is proof that our boss doesn't listen to our show.
2: Oh, yeah.
0: Because, Colleen, you know what I'm going to say? Holly knows what I'm going to say. What we just did is one of her least favorite things on earth, talking about this. Mm-hmm. And if we do not get an email or a text message about this segment, it's proof that she never listens to our show.
2: Never even happened.
0: Hey, like it never happened.
1: This goes in the public file.
0: Thank
2: yes,
0: you,
2: it
0: Holly.
2: Does.
0: I know the value of this. Health. We didn't use any bad words.
2: Goes in the poop
0: gross
2: file.
0: Words. We realize. Yes, it does.
1: Look, in this segment, we talked about American history.
2: We did.
1: We talked about a clinical chart that indicates health factors and metrics.
2: Thank you.
0: Yeah. Real life.
1: And we got a little vulnerable, too.
0: And we talked about Lyndon Johnson's bees.
2: Yes, you know? That's American history.
0: Yes. Oh, I'm sorry. You're right. I apologize. That was the American history part. You're right. Yeah. I even threw Lady Bird Johnson's name up in there.
2: There you go. Public file.
0: I'm sure maybe Tilla, representing the youth, Tilla / Mallory, learned something.
2: Yes,
0: you know?
2: I think they did.
0: They did. We're going to take a break. You're going to learn something with Screen Queens next.
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2: Hey, what are you doing here? Get out of here, you.
20: Welcome. Who are you talking to? Are you talking to me?
2: Welcome to the show. No, I'm talking to the people at large.
20: Hey, guys, if Donna seems moody, it's because her ears still haven't popped from the flight.
2: It's so weird, right?
20: I think you might have hearing loss. I think it's hearing aid time.
2: Well,
20: I'm telling you
2: think I do have hearing loss, but I also think my ears haven't popped.
20: And you've held your nose and blown out and everything? Have you done that?
2: Yes.
20: Can I see you do it?
2: No, I won't.
20: Please, Donna. What if it cracks right now?
2: Well, let me see. All right, everybody,
20: here we go. Donna's holding her nose. She's blowing. No, did any crackage?
2: Oh, it looks like you got the other one.
20: Oh, dang it.
2: Darn it. Why'd you make me do that?
20: I'm sorry.
2: What?
20: No, Donna, I'm right here. It's great to have you here, Donna.
2: This is where I usually am, Steve. Thank
20: nice
2: you.
20: To be here. I have two things I need to tell you about. We have a lot to get to, but two things came to my mind in the morning.
2: I'm ready.
20: My dreams recently have changed. My dreams used to be like commercials or sitcom in length.
2: Oh, okay.
20: Now they're movies. Now they're like Chris Nolan movies. I don't know what has changed, but I feel like my dreams at night have gotten longer. They're unbroken more.
2: I think that's perception.
20: So what do you think would have changed my perception?
2: Are you taking any kind of nighttime sleep aid?
20: Last night I did, but this has been a thing that has been happening for a little while. What did you take? Let's say it on three. One, two, three.
2: ZQL.
20: No, I just took the Z.
2: I didn't have the Z. I only had the N.
20: Although I might need the or soon enough because two of my kids have a cold, which means I'm going to get it and it's coming to you, my friend.
2: I'm getting phone calls from people going, how are you feeling? I go, I feel great. Why? Oh, Mike has a fever. I'm
20: Mike.
2: Then another person had real bad stomach issues.
20: Oh, no.
2: On the cruise.
20: Oh, Donna.
2: Yeah.
20: See, it's your people. You always look at me and say, get your kids away from me with all their school friends and their sick germs.
2: I think someone coughed on me and it really made me mad. I'm not going to say who.
20: Someone you know?
2: Uh-huh.
20: Someone I know?
2: Maybe.
20: Someone in your group or my group?
2: Don't worry about it.
20: Oh, it's definitely your group then. By the way, I saw a picture of you from the cruise, and then we'll get back to my dreams. Thank you.
2: Oh, yeah.
20: And I was like, oh, two of those people I never met. I never even saw. I was like, who are these two strangers in this group with your
1: group. It could have been some of our listeners.
20: No, no, no. These were people in your group. I'll show you the picture later. Back to my dreams.
1: Okay.
20: What's going on? I got to tell you this about these longer dreams. It's enjoyable. I've had moments, and certainly last night with the Z-Quil, although I still feel sleepy this morning, I get Z-Quil hangovers. I get melatonin hangovers.
1: Well, I only did half a dose.
20: Okay, I did big boy dose. I'm 12 and older, so I did a big boy dose.
1: I know, but big boy dose means you feel groggy in the morning.
20: I thought I would absorb it more because I'm at my biggest phase of being a big boy after vacation. Mm. But it's enjoyable. Like, you ever turn over in your sleep and you're like, oh, man, this is good. I'm asleep and I feel tired and I know I'm going to fall right back to sleep.
1: You know, it stinks, though.
20: What is it, Donna?
1: Is when you have to call cut on your movie because you have to use the restroom.
20: You got to pee, yeah.
1: And then you get back and you're like, okay, where was I?
20: Yeah.
1: And then you can't get back and you're like, dang it.
20: I don't know. It's just been different. Again, my dreams used to be like commercials / sitcom in length, and now they're long movies. And I feel like that's tricking me into feeling like I'm getting better, more restful sleep.
1: You probably are.
20: Well, at the beginning, you said it was just perception, Donna. Or is that your hearing loss
1: talking? No, I think you're probably getting better sleep, but I don't know if they're 2 hours in length as opposed to 28 minutes.
20: I wonder how long the dreams actually
1: That's what I'm saying. They're probably just minutes
20: maybe,
1: long.
20: Yeah. Oh, that'd be a
1: think
20: bummer.
1: It's this big cinematic masterpiece.
20: Well, it feels good anyway.
1: That's great. I'm so happy for you.
20: Thank you, Donna. If you have trouble sleeping tonight, you should have, what do they say? Give the tart cherry juice.
1: I've never heard that before.
20: Don't you read women's wellness blogs?
1: Clearly you do.
20: Yes, that's right. And you're not getting any of my tart cherry juice.
1: I did not know about that.
20: Oh, yeah. People like it.
1: I'm on the Manuka honey kick right now.
20: I got Manuka at home.
1: I was Manukaing last night, and I Manuka'd again this morning.
20: Do you do it neat, or do you put it into something?
1: I did it neat.
20: So you just take it off the spoon?
1: That's right.
20: Like a Winnie the Pooh.
1: Mm-hmm.
20: How much? Tablespoon? Teaspoon?
1: Teaspoon.
20: Of course, you're a little tiny
1: baby.
20: Or less.
1: Whatever.
20: What do you think it did for you? A little teaspoon of
1: Manuka? I think it's good for inflammation. I think it's good for antibacterial effects. I do.
20: Okay. That's great.
1: You're going to laugh at me when you're doing the same thing?
20: I didn't laugh at you.
1: I saw you laugh.
20: I didn't laugh. I rolled my eyes. That's different. That was meant to be more hurtful, less playful.
1: Got it. Anyway, nice talking to you on the phone.
20: You ever rearrange furniture in a room on a whim?
1: Absolutely.
20: It's been a long time since I've done it.
1: I did it just a couple of weeks ago.
20: Is that right?
1: Yeah. I was like, how am I going to get this space to work? I have a space that just doesn't work.
20: Everybody's got that space.
1: I just hate it.
20: Well, I have the space, but it wasn't even that room. I have that space. It's the front room. There's nothing. There's no meaning. There's no intention. It's whatever. It doesn't matter. My office at home I had ordered a new bookshelf. So I had a bookshelf, got a new bookshelf. We were moving the old bookshelf upstairs, blah, blah, blah, blah. But once I got the new bookshelf in, I thought, I gotta feng shui this thing around a little bit and see if there's a way that I can.
1: That's how I feel.
20: Man, I told my wife.
1: Feng shui or feng shui?
20: I hope it's feng shui.
1: I think it's feng shui.
20: Feng shui?
1: No, you're right. It's feng shui.
20: Doesn't matter.
1: I'll look it up, man.
20: Point is, I had to tell my wife, please don't come into this room until I ask you to come in here because I'm in the middle. Like when
1: it's feng shui.
20: Okay.
1: It's feng shui.
20: You are like Lady Larry David. Obviously in appearance, but your temperament. It's just. Anyway, I had to tell her there's an ADHD guy trying to rearrange a room right now. Don't come in until I get it in some version of itself.
1: But sure.
20: What I did was I ended up moving my computer monitor and my desk in this little office. It's not that big of a footprint either, so you really got to be strategic how stuff goes. I put it right against the window, so I have the daylight coming right in on me. Wait until you see me tomorrow on video.
1: Oh, you mean the desk?
20: The desk
1: is up against the window. Okay, yeah. Now you don't need a ring light.
20: Yeah, yeah.
1: Natural light.
20: Natural light. I moved the sofa over to another thing.
1: Natty
20: I got
1: light.
20: Natty light on, if that helps.
1: Yes, feng shui.
20: Can you be more like a girlfriend right now?
1: I feel like I'm being you.
20: Yes, and okay. I want you to be less of me.
1: Okay, let's unfreaky Friday this.
20: Okay. Anyway, I moved everything around, and at the end of it all, I think we open the space up more.
1: All right.
20: I don't know that I like love it 10 out of 10, but I think it's going to work.
1: Maybe you just need a plant or something.
20: I got a plant. Get I got another... an olive tree in there. I mean, oh. Olives left and right.
1: Nice.
20: Come to think of it, it's an artificial plant. That might be why I'm feeling a little off. I'm eating a lot of styrofoam olives. I tell you what, with these olive trees, they could provide them without the fake olives.
1: Don't tell me there's really fake olives.
20: I'll take a picture. I got so many fake olives. I'll bring you a little bowl of them. You can set them out on your table.
1: You have fake olives on your olive tree in your house?
20: Yes.
1: Interesting choice.
20: It was economical.
1: That's like having a lemon tree inside your house.
20: With lemons.
1: Right.
20: With fake lemons.
1: You are so weird.
20: I don't like how you're talking about my olive tree.
1: No, I'm sorry.
20: I need a chiropractor.
1: Anything else?
20: Yeah, last thing.
1: Guy?
20: Sure, last thing. I go to get in the hot tub last night. These birds have invaded underneath my deck and whatever. I thought I kept them all from building their nest there, but sure enough, they found a spot to do it. They're crapping in a way I've never seen any living creature crap. I'll take a picture. And I've already power washed it off once. What they're doing is crazy.
1: Have you actually ever seen a bird poop?
20: I think so. Like just the drop comes out of their butt.
1: Yeah. I saw it for the first time yesterday. I was looking at this beautiful black and white bird. This is what we do now, guys. This is of a certain age. Look at beautiful birds.
20: I love it.
1: Every day Bradley comes in here, there's a different screenshot of a bird. And I'm like, look at this beautiful
20: bird.
1: Anyway, my point, I'm looking at this beautiful bird just deep, deep, deep, deep, doop, doop, doop. And then,
20: yeah,
1: crapped right on my patio.
20: That's like the children's book. Everybody craps, more or less.
1: Right.
20: At any rate, I go to get into the hot tub at night. Oh. Back feeling tight, have just rearranged office, want to relax. I open it up. And then suddenly I go to drop the towel down like just inside of the sliding glass door and I hear these birds. Suddenly it's nighttime. It's like 10 o'clock at night.
1: Yeah.
20: The birds have awoken. They had been sleeping on a wire next to their nest, crapping all over the place. And then they start flying frantically and they're bumping into each other. I believe that these were recently babies.
1: Yeah, yeah, yeah.
20: But now they look like normal birds. They have normal bird feathers and all that. But they're flying, bumping into each other like the Three Stooges. And then they finally calm down. I open the door. They freak out again. I open the door one more time. They freak out again. And then they fly off. Life is good. I get in the hot tub. Now I'm in a vulnerable spot. My shirt is off. The birds come back. And now I'm like, I'm about to get Hitchcocked in all of this situation.
1: Yeah, yeah,
20: this is going to be the birds.
1: This is good. This
20: and they're
1: is
20: nuts.
1: The nightmare you're going to have tomorrow.
20: So then I started lightly splashing like there's rain under here. You don't want to be here. I'm splashing the birds. Finally, they flew away.
1: But why don't you just leave them alone?
20: What do you mean, leave them alone? They were flying right above the hot tub. I just wanted them to leave because they were bumping into each other like idiots. And they were going to land in the hot tub. And now I'm going to be in the hot tub with birds. Oh, where's Steve? He's dead. Bird flu. Okay.
1: Or bird bath. Could have just been a little bird bath.
20: I guess. Yeah, maybe we were onto something. Hey, this is how a children's book starts.
1: That's right. All right, well, good talk.
20: What the hell just happened there?
1: I'm not sure.
20: We have a lot to get to today, college pop culture knowledge at 10:30. Whose voice is it anyway? At 11:30, when we come back, Gen Z. What the hell just happened there?
1: I'm not sure.
20: We have a lot to get to today, college pop culture knowledge at 10:30. Whose voice is it anyway? At 11:30, when we come back, Gen Z is trying to pick these careers. They're very intentional.

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0: 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I'm sorry. 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
1: What is happening?
0: Toilet and chime is right next to each other.
1: Obviously. Logic.
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1: Oh my gosh.
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0: Hey, it's Donna and Steve. You know, this isn't actually live right now. I'm a television star. I've been told I need my beauty sleep.
3: And a lot of help from makeup.
0: Not sure we needed to go there. But enjoy these Best of Donna and Steve segments replayed for you now on My Talk 107.

0: 71.
1: Hey, good morning. Welcome back. It is the Donna and Steve Show.
0: Thank you, Donna.
1: Hey, thank you, Steve. What are you thanking me for? You're just so weird.
0: What you've done for this community. Okay. How much you've given back.
1: Thanks.
0: Fortune is reporting that there has been a growing interest among Gen Zers in fields like healthcare, partially because jobs involving hands-on human care appear harder to automate than many traditional white-collar jobs. Essentially, Gen Z has this movement where they are trying to pick AI-proof careers. You know the one that automatically comes to my mind?
1: Huh.
0: Plumber. I would tell a child to become a plumber.
1: So can I just get clarification?
0: Absolutely, Don. I have a
1: so
0: team.
1: Gen Z is looking for jobs that don't involve a lot of AI.
0: Yes, that looks like they would be AI proof.
1: Sure, like masseuse.
0: Like masseuse.
1: Physical therapist.
0: Yes.
1: That type of thing. Plumber.
0: Or if you're a man, masseur. Right? Isn't that the masculine?
1: No, I don't know.
0: I think it is. I think it's a masseuse is a lady person and a masseur is a man person if you want man hands.
1: Isn't masseur like a French word for like, hello, monsieur?
0: No, no, that is monsieur.
1: Monsieur.
0: That is, which is like M-O-N-S-I-E-U-R, I think. Like monsieur.
1: Monsieur. Monsieur.
0: Monsieur.
1: Feng Shui.
0: Feng Shui. Should be Feng Shui, don't you think?
1: No, that I don't like
0: feng
1: the Feng.
0: Shui
1: the Feng
0: stupid.
1: Is too dangerous.
0: Feng Shui sounds nasally.
1: Yeah, yeah. Okay. Anyway, back to the topic.
0: Gen Z wants these AI-proof careers.
1: Smart. I don't blame them.
0: Because as AI advances, you then need to learn to really work very, very well with AI to support your career endeavors. But if you're looking down the barrel of your future and saying, well, 20 years from now, what's AI going to be doing? Probably not going to be fixing your toilet. You know?
1: Right.
0: Pipes are pipes.
1: Yeah.
0: Things need tightened.
1: They do.
0: AI is not really going to be targeting that. An electrician.
1: Yeah.
0: A roofer. I mean, like a construction worker. These are jobs that it feels, as much as they can be, would be AI-proof. As opposed to coding. I even heard, you know, 10 years ago, you heard people saying, have your kids get into coding. Coding.
1: Right.
0: It's the way of the future.
1: He's a coder.
0: He's a coder. What's that guy up to? He's coding right now.
1: Amazing.
0: Okay. That's a weird thing to say at this point of the story. But now coding is being done by artificial intelligence.
1: Right.
0: But again, if your toilet leaks, someone's got to fix the toilet.
1: Right. How about, now I don't know if you want this as a career, but it would be a really good job, like a housekeeper, cleaning person.
0: Sure.
1: I mean, I know there are automated things that you can get.
0: Roomba.
1: Right.
0: Hey, but you know what the Roomba's not going to do?
1: Scrub your floors.
0: Clean the baseboards.
1: That's right.
0: You know, I want to talk about the most overrated thing you could do in cleaning. It's got to be cleaning the baseboards.
1: You think that's overrated?
0: Well, in terms of like, oh, company's coming. We need to clean these baseboards. They're filthy. I can't tell you anything about anyone I know's baseboards. I know nothing about. I don't know if they have thin molding, thick molding. I don't know if they're clean or dirty.
1: Because you're not looking at them.
0: I don't think anybody's looking at them is my point.
1: I think you're right. Even floors. I don't think people are like, their floors are so dirty. I mean, as long as there's no dust or dog hair.
0: My wife will say, oh, I need to clean these floors. They're just filthy. And I'm looking at them like, do you have X-ray vision? Are you seeing this? With other eyes that I because to me,
1: floor,
0: they look like wooden floors.
1: I notice the floor all the time. You could see prints, dog prints. You could see little streaks.
0: Yeah, your dog's probably dirty, has dirty paws.
1: Your dog has dirty paws.
0: My dog doesn't because we keep him inside all the time. We don't take him on walks.
1: Hmm. Yeah,
0: anyway,
1: my dog is
0: filthy,
1: just if I'm being honest.
0: Donna.
1: She's a filthy girl.
0: You should give her a bath. When's the last time you gave her a bath?
1: Dude, you have no idea.
0: When is the last time you gave her a bath?
1: It's been about, the neighbor girl washed her about a month and a half ago.
0: Oh, there's no way that was a solid wash.
1: Dude, No, it was.
0: Hosing outside? Is that what we're doing?
1: No, no. They're putting her in the shower.
0: Oh, okay. Go.
1: Yeah. And then put a little coconut oil. But the thing
0: is, way to go, neighbor.
1: Yesterday she was rolling around in the dirt. The problem is my dog almost hung herself.
0: Oh, my gosh, Donna.
1: When I took her to the self-wash, because you put the thing around their neck.
0: Yes.
1: And then she tried to jump out of the tub. It's a whole thing.
0: Oh,
1: she
0: my
1: thinks
0: gosh.
1: Water is acid. I can't even get her to drink it. I'll be like, here, drink some. And she's like, you know, like just hiding and cowering and tail tucked under her.
0: Man.
1: Like, it's water, you idiot. But maybe she had some trauma, so I'm sorry. What? How'd we get here?
0: Our AI is now emailing their AI. You want to talk about, like, I don't know if this is Meta or the future or dystopia or what it is, but Fast Company wrote a piece about how people with their emails basically are telling their email, hey, write an email to this person about this. And then it's like, okay, blah, blah, blah, blah, blah. And make it sound soft, blah, blah, blah. And then it goes to the other person. Their AI, like Gmail will do for you now, will summarize it. And then from there, you're telling it, okay, respond this way, or here's an automatic reply. So it's essentially AI emailing other AI. And the people, we're becoming like fringe.
1: Unnecessary.
0: You know?
1: Yeah.
0: It's just a thing. Yeah. Now, I do like the summaries that they give.
1: I do too.
0: Sometimes. In fact, the other day I went on my computer and my ChatGPT said, hey, here are two emails that are like, wait, I don't even know how it knew my email. But it was like, here are two Google emails that are waiting on your response.
1: What?
0: I don't care that it's encroaching on my personal information. I just wanted to make my life easier.
1: I don't know if I agree with you on that.
0: Then I want to change my opinion. I'm a part of the problem and I want to be a part of the solution.
1: You could be part of the problem. I think you are a little AI dependent.
0: Or do I use it? Dependent is tough. I feel like you run from it.
1: I don't run from it. I use it. I do. I just don't talk about it every time I use it.
0: Oh, okay. Well, I thought this was a safe space where I could talk to my friend about things that are going on in my life.
1: Well, sometimes it is and sometimes it's not.
0: I kind of wish you were a freaking robot so I could code you to respond the way I want you to.
2: Where talk is fun.
3: 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Oh my God, do I have a lot of things on my mind? A lot.
2: 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Everything entertainment.
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5: Anna, you're the best.
6: Thanks.
5: No, you're supposed to say, oh, Steve, you're the best.
6: No, probably won't do that.
5: Okay, how about a compromise? Say, these are the best. These replayable segments that we liked from today's show.
6: But you just said that.
5: I know, I'm the best.
6: Okay. Hey, we are back and better than ever. Thank you for asking. It is the Donna and Steve show. I am the Donna. He is the Steve. It is time to play a game.
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6: Stormer is on the phone as we speak. The score is 100 Donna, 12.
5: 300 Steve. Steve is winning.
6: I lost some points yesterday. I lost like 10.
5: You lost 5 yesterday. It was a super whammy.
6: Felt like 10.
5: It was our biggest whammy that we have, and Donna got it. And that was compliments of Todd, who called in yesterday.
6: Todd was great.
5: Todd was a lot of fun. He works at a dog food company.
6: And you
5: He's dog food Todd.
6: That's right. Blue Buffalo, as a matter of fact.
5: That's right.
6: The thing that really sucked yesterday is that we got every single question right, including the bonus round.
5: Yeah.
6: And still lost.
5: Yeah. Points. Yeah, you did it right.
6: What do you do?
5: It was comics. It was superhero based. And he didn't he say he owned a comic book store or something?
6: Podcast. Wow. Oh, and you say I'm a bad listener.
5: That's right. Todd, the dog food guy. Anyway, who do we have on the line today?
9: All right. Well, Donna, you got 266 points going into the game today. And Steve, you have 296 after that super whammy that Donna took yesterday.
10: Yeah.
9: You got the lifeline today, Donna. We're going to Robbinsdale. We're saying good morning to Barb.
6: Hey, Barb. Hey, Barb.
11: Good morning.
6: How are you? What are you doing?
11: I'm great. Just running errands and enjoying my new retirement.
5: Oh, good for you.
9: Congratulations.
5: What career did you retire from?
11: I was an executive assistant, and I worked 50 years at the same company.
6: Oh my gosh.
5: So you, as an executive assistant, you outlasted a bunch of your bosses.
11: Yeah, well, I started in word processing, which is a department that doesn't exist anymore. So we did typing for the whole company, and then I moved up to the executive area, and I went through 6 CFOs.
5: Wow.
6: Wow.
5: That's a lot. Do you live in Robbinsdale?
11: I do.
5: Okay, wonderful. How about Hackenmuller's Meats? Is that still there?
11: Oh, it is.
5: That's a good meat shop.
9: It's a great meat shop.
5: They got some really good
9: I grew
5: meat
9: up
5: there.
9: In Crystal, the town over. We went there a ton as a kid.
5: Yeah. And also, do people in Robbinsdale call it Bird Town, or is that more of what the outsiders call it?
11: No. Yeah, we kind of don't. But
5: okay. That's a nickname for it. That's a real nickname for it. Birdtown. It is.
6: Who says?
5: Twin Cities Live. I used to work there. I was on television.
6: Really?
5: Yeah.
6: All right. I believe you. It's a cute town.
9: It's a cute town.
5: Yeah.
6: I like it.
11: And there's a great, great brew pub if you haven't been to Wicked Wart.
9: Ooh.
5: Oh, yes.
9: Steve's got a Wicked Wart on his foot right now.
5: Yeah. Do they offer treatment as you drink, or what's happening there?
11: They might.
5: Robbinsdale, Minnesota is widely known by the historic nickname Birdtown due to the large number of robins that used to nest in its heavy elm tree canopy.
11: Right.
6: Okay.
9: Again, I grew up near that town for about 18 years. It's the first time I've ever heard anybody call it that.
5: You learn something new every day, man.
9: I guess
6: you
9: I
6: really do.
9: Do,
6: man. You want to play a game or what, you guys?
5: I really do, man. Yeah, all right, fine. We'll play a game.
6: Making all things weird for our guest here.
9: For our topic for the game today, you guys. Well, this model had an exorcism performed on her daughter, Kaya Gerber, when she was just a kid. In fact, they used this ancient Australian wind instrument called a didgeridoo, which we got to play a little bit on the show yesterday. Apparently, this model even gave Kaya holy water to bring on the set of American Horror Story double feature back in 2021 so she wouldn't get possessed also. So clearly, this is on the mind of this particular model with her kids. That model is Cindy Crawford. We're doing Cindy Crawford trivia today.
6: Okay.
9: Okay.
5: All right. How do you feel about Cindy Crawford?
11: I know a little bit, not a lot.
5: Okay, that's how we all feel, I think. I know like two specific things, right. Two words in my mind that I have.
6: I feel like I know one specific thing, and that's maybe two.
5: I want to say them, but I'm not going to say them
6: because
5: I won't say them. When I come back in before my turn, I'm going to say, here are the two key phrases I think of when I think of Cindy Crawford. Meantime, I got to go.
9: All right. Bye-bye. Steve is leaving the room. And Barb, I'm going to put you on hold really quick here as we go over the first round of questions with Donna for Cindy Crawford trivia. Are you ready, Miss Valentine?
6: Sure.
9: All right. Let's begin with this one. All right. Cindy Crawford appeared in the music video for the song Bad Blood by this singer.
6: Baby, now we got Taylor Swift.
9: She was a spokesperson for this pop company in the 90s.
6: Coke.
9: And she appeared in the reunion show of this show in 2021.
6: The reunion show of this show.
9: In 2021.
6: America's Next Top Model, maybe? I don't know if that was still on in 2021. The reunion show of this show. I don't know. America's Next Top Model.
9: All right, time is up. Let's bring Barb back into the convo here. All right, Barb, you heard my Cindy Crawford questions. You heard Donna's answers. Would you like to change any of her answers?
11: No, I'm going to go with hers because those were all really tough.
9: All right.
6: Right?
9: Maybe a toughie today. All right, well, thank you so much, Barb. I'm going to put you on hold one more time. Let's bring Stevie Boy back into the room now. Here he is.
8: How about no?
9: Dr.
5: Freaking
9: Evil.
5: Lasers. All right. Here are the two key phrases that come to my mind when I think of Cindy Crawford.
9: Sharks with laser beams attached to their foreheads.
5: First one is mole. Second one is Diet Coke. Here we go.
6: Okay.
5: Hope that helps.
9: All right, Steve.
10: Mole.
5: Beauty mark, whatever.
9: Grind it up and make it into guacamole. All right. All right, here we go. Let's start with this one. Steve, Cindy Crawford appeared in the music video for the song Bad Blood by this singer.
5: Taylor Swift.
9: She was a spokesperson for this pop company in the 90s.
5: Diet Coke.
9: And she appeared in the reunion show of this show in 2021.
5: I'm going to say Friends. I think that was Friends. Yeah. Truffles. All right, that's good.
9: All right, time is officially up. Let's bring Barb back into the convo here, and let's see who gets to spin the wheel today, you guys. All right, question number one. Cindy Crawford appeared in the music video for the song Bad Blood by this singer. You all said Taylor Swift.
12: Yeah.
9: Correct answer is the Swift of the Taylor. Woo! You're on the board.
12: Good job.
9: All right, question number two. Cindy Crawford was a spokesperson for this pop company in the 90s. Now, Steve, please repeat one of the two phrases or words you wanted to say before your turn.
5: Diet Coke.
9: Diet Coke.
5: Diet Coke.
9: Okay. Well, Donna, you said Coke, Coca-Cola. Steve, you said Diet Coke. Correct answer is Pepsi, you guys. It was
6: Pepsi. Thought that for a second. I was like, was it Pepsi?
9: Now, I just double-checked her Wikipedia page just in case she did do some kind of endorsement with both companies. I find no record of her doing any type of business with Coca-Cola.
6: It was Pepsi.
5: Wow. Yeah, and it was particularly, there was this one Diet Pepsi commercial that I remember. That
6: at the gas station, right?
5: The little boy is there. Yeah, it was a little difficult so to shake from your memory as a coming of age young man.
9: Who could blame you? All right, final question here. We're still all tied up. Cindy Crawford appeared in the reunion show of this show in 2021. Donna and Barb, you said America's Next Top Model. Steve, you said Friends. Correct answer is Friends. Great job, Steve. And that means you are our winner today in the Cindy Crawford edition of the COPCK.
6: Woo! I didn't realize that was already 5 years ago.
9: I know,
5: crazy.
9: Dude.
5: Crazy.
6: Oh. Dang it.
5: That's part of the pandemic time warp, you know? Barb, thank you for calling today.
6: Yes, Barb.
5: We're sorry that you didn't win, but call again, okay?
11: Thank you.
5: And happy retirement.
11: Have a good one.
6: Yes, happy retirement. Must be nice.
9: A little bit of a...
8: Oh, good yeah. for you.
6: No, I'm happy for Barb.
9: Yeah.
5: She sounded a little disappointed at the end.
6: Yeah.
5: Oh. I'll spin the wheel.
9: Okay.
5: I got to get these pictures of Cindy Crawford off of my computer here. Mm. I'm getting distracted. Makes me want to die of Pepsi.
6: Does it, though?
5: Let me spin the wheel.
9: Great spin, Steve. Great spin. And today's game for you was worth 3 points today for Steve. You're getting 3 points. You're moving up to 299 points on the precipice of 300, while Donna is still at 266.
5: Hey, you know what? We could get 300 right now. We've got a tiebreaker for onesies.
9: Here we go. All right. In 2005, for a magazine cover, Cindy Crawford dressed as this former U.S. president.
6: Oh, Donna.
9: Donna.
6: George.
9: George what?
6: The name of the magazine is George.
9: I'm not looking for the name of the magazine. I'm looking
6: George
9: for the former
6: Washington.
9: President.
6: Oh, George Washington.
9: It is George Washington. Way to go. You're getting
5: that was confusing.
9: Yep, 267 points now for Donna, while Steve stays at 299. Was that a confusing question on my end?
5: No, but she was confused.
6: I was trying to think of the magazine.
5: I was thinking Elle was going to be the magazine.
6: I was thinking Cosmopolitan.
5: But that would be like if she had posed as a president but for the magazine Abraham. So you could see his pause of like, I'm going to need you to say the last name. For a second, it felt like she didn't have a last name to go with.
9: I really thought she was
5: doubling down. You know, George.
6: Can we repeat the question?
9: Sure. I said in 2005 for a magazine cover, I was vague with the description of the magazine there.
6: Right, right.
9: She dressed as this former U.S. president.
6: Got it.
9: You do now.
5: Good job, Donna.
6: 1 point for me.
9: Whee!
5: Good job. 267
6: Whee!
5: To 299.
6: What's that, a 33 point?
5: We're looking for 32.
6: 32 because I just got a point. That's right.
5: Yeah. You're doing great. Good math.
6: All right.
5: When we come back, have we really not seen Taylor Swift's wedding dress at all yet?
6: I don't think we have.
5: Well, there was an article talking about how her unseen wedding dress is impacting the wedding dress industry. So we'll talk about that and some other iconic celebrity looks that inspired people to mimic them. And then Donna's got some life hacks for us.
6: Maybe.
5: All of that when we come back. Donna, Steve, my talk.
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6: It is the Donna and Steve show. And you. And you.
5: Non sequitur to start. I love that. It's good, Donna.
6: And you.
5: All right. Non sequitur to start the segment.
6: Okay.
5: If you could have as a pet one wild animal that is guaranteed to never attack you and it's okay, like Pete is not going to come after you. This is just a hypothetical, okay? Everybody, please calm down. What wild animal would you choose to live with? And it would be housebroken.
6: Monkey.
5: A monkey. What kind of a monkey?
6: I don't know the names of the monkeys.
5: Do you want a little one?
6: A little monkey.
5: Not like a big...
6: That hugs you.
5: I'd want a big one that you could dress in a business suit.
6: I don't want it to get that big.
5: But remember, it won't attack you. Don't watch Chimp Crazy, which is a docuseries on, I think, HBO Max, where it does, in fact, end up attacking some people.
6: Just a little monkey.
5: Yeah?
6: Yeah. How about you?
5: You know, I kind of think a lion would be like a big dog and you could like lay on it, you know, lean up against it, smack its ham hocks.
6: I see videos of people who have, I don't know how to say this animal's name because I've never said it in my life.
5: Give it a shot here. Safe space.
6: No, it's not.
5: Yes, it is.
6: It's not.
5: It wasn't before, but it is now. Yeah, it is now. I promise you.
6: Stormer.
5: Get out of this, Stormer. Please, Donna, please. It's a safe space.
6: No.
5: I promise you I won't tease you.
6: I'm going to spell it, and then I'll just tell you.
5: Please say it, Donna, please.
6: I think that's how you say it. I think that's how you spell it.
5: I don't even know what you're getting at there.
6: You don't?
5: No. Wassela? Serval?
6: Serval? Serval? Serval?
5: Oh, that's like a crazy cat thing with big ears. It's a wild, small native cat to Africa.
6: Okay. First of all, the people who have these in their house are insane. This is not an animal to have in your house.
5: No, it's got super long, sharp fangs.
6: It has long everything. Like, its whole body is, like, long.
5: Yeah.
6: And it's, like, spotted like a cheetah.
5: Yes.
6: And it gets to be very big, and it's wild, and it can be mean. Servals?
5: Remember, we were just staying, though, with animals that won't attack you. You can just have.
6: Okay.
5: I like your monkey idea.
6: I like the monkey.
5: Yeah. Hi. I'd like Big Monkey. I want Monkey at the kitchen table with me. We're sitting down. He's reading the paper. I wake up late. He points to the coffee. He's already started it.
6: He's giving you noogies.
5: Yeah, yeah, yeah. That'd be great.
6: Yeah. Either that or what do you call those slow animals?
5: Sloths.
6: Yeah. Although I get really annoyed. I'd be like, come on, man.
5: Think of the first time you say, hey, come here.
6: Yeah, and then 15 minutes later, he's like not even halfway.
5: No. And they have long, like, hooky toenails.
6: Yeah, those hooky things.
5: Moving on.
6: Yeah, are we going back to the show?
5: Yeah.
6: All righty.
5: This is interesting. Taylor Swift's wedding dress hasn't been seen yet, as best we know, but it is apparently influencing wedding dresses.
6: Hmm.
5: Bridal designers are trying to predict what Taylor Swift's wedding dress looked like when we finally see it. And they're planning designs around the expectation that brides will want their own version of the Taylor Swift gown.
6: But they're just making up what they think it might have been?
5: They might be working their sources.
6: Okay.
5: Maybe they're talking with some people who went to the wedding and are able to speak off the record privately and say, hey, it was, you know, a blush color. There were no, there was no lace, or whatever
6: okay.
5: it might have been. But they think that when Taylor Swift's wedding dress finally does come to light, we see a photo from it, which is, again, it's strange that we haven't.
6: Well, I know. What is she waiting for? Is she going to put out a whole, she's going to do something, you know.
5: I would imagine.
6: That's going to be genius marketing.
5: Yes. And so they're trying to get ahead of this. Reuters reported that David's bridal designers had already sketched roughly 24 potential Taylor Swift-inspired looks. And then it makes you think back to some other celebrity things that impacted fashion, like Jennifer Aniston's haircut.
6: Sure.
5: The Rachel.
6: Yes, very much so. I had the Rachel at one point.
5: How about the Farrah Fawcett? Did you have like Farrah Fawcett style hair at any point?
6: Yes. I don't know. This won't be a reference that you remember, but some of our listeners will. The Dorothy Hamill. She was an Olympic skater that had very short hair. So girls started cutting their hair super short.
5: This might sound like a joke, but the Kate Gosselin.
6: God, I hope not.
5: Well, there was a run where a lot of ladies were chopping their hair high and tight.
6: And then doing like the starburst in the back.
5: Yeah.
6: Right?
5: Yeah.
6: Or was that in the front?
5: No, it was in the back.
6: It was like, wow.
5: Yeah.
6: It was like brown in the back.
5: And like straightened in the front. You could have like a long piece hanging down. It was a look. Justin Bieber, his hairstyle.
6: Oh, yeah. For
5: really
6: sure.
5: Really impacted a lot of people. So anyway, we'll wait to see if the Taylor Swift wedding dress, whenever it eventually sees the public light of day, if it ends up changing the bridal gown industry.
6: What do you think it looked like? I feel like it's going to be like some kind of fairy tale kind of.
5: I think it was no shoulders. I think it was a, let's call it a tube top situation. Okay.
6: So strapless.
5: Strap. Yeah, let's call it that. That's a better term. So starts there. I think no lace. It almost feels to me like it would almost be one material the whole way down.
6: Really?
5: And then like a nice long train. I don't see her with gloves. I don't even know if she wore a veil. I don't know anything, frankly, about this
6: wedding. I feel like it would be very folklore-ish. Like if you've seen some of her videos with the moss all over it. Maybe something flowy like that since she's such a romantic.
5: I'm interested to see it. When the picture's out, I'll definitely go look.
6: I will as well.
5: Thank you, everyone.
6: Thank you. It is weird that we haven't seen it.
5: Kind of weird. Happened a while ago.
6: Do you remember what month?
5: July 5th, 4th?
6: Yeah.
5: Right around there.
6: Nice work.
5: Thank you.
6: Nice work.
5: Thank you.
6: I still think it's weird some of the people she invited.
5: Weren't some of the people saying, yeah, we don't even know her?
6: Kind of.
5: Wasn't that like one of the running jokes people had at the wedding? So we heard was, I don't know them, but we got invited, so we're here.
6: Yeah, and then it was a buffet. I mean, she had no choice. There's no way you could do a sit-down dinner for that many people. Can you? I mean, you can, but...
5: You can, I don't know. How many people? 1,000?
6: I think 1,000.
5: Oh, my God. Yeah, that's...
6: A little over 1,000.
5: That's chicken tendies.
6: But then you kind of feel like a dope waiting in line.
5: Yeah, it's got to be a very well-thought-out buffet.
6: Yeah.
5: We had a buffet at our wedding. Oh, whoa! Now that I think about it.
3: Oh! Oh, good for you.
5: Yeah, and I'm starting to wonder if Taylor, I don't know, took a page. Ideas, yeah. Took a page out of our playbook.
6: Yeah, I did a
5: 20 years ago.
6: Did a sit down. It was nice.
5: What was it?
6: I don't remember.
5: Fish, chicken, steak.
6: All of it. Yeah, all the things. And then we had a hot dog stand, too. That's very popular, you know, in
5: Where'd you get married?
6: In New Jersey.
5: What year?
6: And the place was called The Cotillion. The year was 92, October.
5: The Cotillion. What was that, like a hotel?
6: No, it's just a, you know, New Jersey has a lot of
5: event spaces.
6: Venues. That's just for that kind of stuff. Anniversary parties, you know, after funeral type things, weddings, graduation parties. It's a whole sitch.
5: Nice.
6: Thanks, man. All right, do I have time?
5: Yeah, of course you
6: have time. I was going to, do you, is this just a me thing or does everyone lose their socks?
5: Oh, for sure.
6: What is going on with that?
5: I don't know. They're all.
6: I feel like they're eating our socks and there's some compartment that's hiding them all.
5: Yeah, that we get them after we die.
6: Yes.
5: St. Peter meets you at the gates.
6: Yes.
5: So here you go.
6: Or the guy who's going to come and clean your vents.
5: Yes.
6: You know, will be like, hey, look what I found. And I'm like, I just threw the other ones out. The reason I bring it up is why don't we just safety pin our socks together before throwing them in the wash?
5: Safety pin, is that a metal thing or is that a wooden thing?
6: Metal?
5: Oh.
6: Oh, you're thinking clothespin. Yeah. So if we secure them, then we're probably always going to get them back. This is a tip. Thank you.
5: I'm not going to start safety pinning my socks. We're so lazy at the end of the night when it's time for them to go into the hamper. Poke myself.
6: You're right.
5: What if they get loose and they're open and now they're inside your sock? You got to put your sock on.
6: And then you pinch yourself.
5: Try another one.
6: Okay. Let me try.
5: You got it.
6: You guys ever eat ramen? I could see your kids eating ramen. You can make it in the coffee pot.
5: Oh, boy.
6: Yeah. You just put the noodles in the carafe underneath.
5: Oh.
6: And then you do the water, put as much water in as it requires, and then you put the flavoring in afterwards.
5: Huh.
6: Let's just say,
5: okay.
6: For example, you're in New York City.
5: Yeah.
6: And all you have with you is a bag of ramen and a coffee pot. You're welcome. Okay? The problem is Steve won't have a fork or a spoon.
5: That's right. I'll just drink it right out of the coffee carafe. It'll be great.
6: All right.
5: We'll be back, Don and Steve.
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9: Uh-huh.
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13: In classrooms across the country, chronic absenteeism is on the rise.
14: Sophia A, grade 4, absent.
15: Julio M, grade 6, absent.
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15: Preston L, absent.
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5: Hey, it's Donna and Steve. You know, this isn't actually live right now. I'm a television star, I've been told. I need my beauty sleep.
6: And a lot of help from makeup.
5: Not sure we needed to go there. But enjoy these Best of Donna and Steve segments replayed for you now on My Talk 107.1. When the house meets
6: up the floors, it is hour 3 of the Donna and Steve show.
5: You know, it's such a pleasure to do this show with you. I sometimes count my lucky stars.
6: Do you?
5: No. Yes. Yes. But one of the great things about our show is it a solid or is it a liquid?
29: I think it's a noble gas.
5: Thank you.
6: I think it tends to be a solid.
5: No. No, because I was going to say it's fluid, right? It's a fluid show.
6: Okay, we'll go with that.
5: I have something that I think might be fun to get to now instead of later.
6: Open.
5: Are you?
6: Of course.
5: You're open to that?
6: Look at me. Yes, and.
5: Oh, my gosh. You're so fun. The question that I asked on Facebook today is as follows.
6: I'm ready.
5: Let me read it as I wrote it. What's something that you do the exact same way every time, even though there's no real reason to do it that way? We got some good responses, Don. I'm going to walk you through some, and I'd like your opinion.
6: Okay.
5: You hear me?
6: I hear you.
5: You got it?
6: Yes, and.
5: You ready?
6: Yes, CEO.
5: Like, for instance, Sue says, the order in which she does her New York Times games, Wordle always has to be first.
6: Yes.
5: Deanna says, the way I fold my towels. She didn't specify as to how she does that, but there's a specific way that she does it. How about this? Jennifer says, toweling off after a shower. You probably have an order in which you dry off.
6: Yeah, I guess hair is last. For me, I wring it out.
5: I feel like I might do like face and hair first, like a quick little. Blah, blah, blah.
6: Oh, see, but I tie a towel around my head to absorb.
5: In the shower?
6: No.
5: Oh.
6: After the shower.
5: Oh, okay.
6: Isn't that what we're talking about?
5: Yes,
6: or
5: we are.
6: Or is someone drying off in the shower?
5: Well, no. I thought maybe sometimes you might go in and you're not washing your hair that night,
6: oh,
5: so you'll
6: no.
5: put it up in a towel.
6: No, that'll be a shower cap.
5: Oh, boy. A vision. Deborah says she washes the dark load of clothes first before the light load of clothes every time.
6: So do I.
5: Why?
6: I don't know, because if you're using bleach, you want to make sure there's no bleach left when you put the dark clothes in.
5: Hmm. Yes.
6: It's just a mental thing.
5: Yes.
6: Yes. Yes.
5: What are you doing? You wiggled your fingers. What are you doing? Are you going into an impression?
6: Yeah.
5: Which impression?
6: I'm not sure.
5: Okay, keep going though. I'll see.
6: I don't know who this guy is, but
5: try it.
6: Yes.
5: Keep going. More from me.
6: I'm trying to think what else he says.
29: Do an excellent like Mr. Burns.
6: Excellent.
5: Maybe that.
6: Okay. Okay, onward.
5: If you're just tuning in, we're talking about what's something that you do the exact same way every time, even though you know there's no real reason to do it that way. Chrislyn says when watching TV, the volume has to be on even numbers.
6: Oh,
5: that's
6: okay.
5: Interesting.
6: That's interesting. I do weird stuff like that when I'm walking upstairs. It's a whole thing. Don't worry about it. But anyway, I'll also do it when I'm walking next to someone. I have to be in step with them.
5: Oh, really?
6: So if they're on their right foot and I'm on my left foot, I have to skip into place.
5: Oh, boy. What if you walk with someone who has like a shorter leg or something or has a pronounced limp?
6: Then that's a problem.
5: Yeah, because then it looks like you're mocking them.
6: Then I have to avert my eyes.
5: Oh, geez. Dawn has to put her blinders on.
6: This comes from being in color guard when I was a kid.
5: Somebody said that they will always put the left leg in their pants first. And I agree with that.
6: I do as well.
5: I would never do right. I can't imagine a circumstance where I'd put my right leg into my pants first.
6: Everything starts with the left. So do you go left sock, left shoe, right shoe?
5: Somebody else commented about that. I would do left sock, right sock, and then left shoe, right shoe.
6: You don't want to go sock, shoe.
5: Absolutely not.
6: But what if there's a fire?
5: I guess. I'm just going to put my shoes on.
6: What if the floor turns into lava?
5: I never thought of it that way. Here's what Megan says. Eating a Pop-Tart, she'll break off the edges and eat the edges first, then slide the frosting side apart from the bottom, eat the bottom piece, and then fold the frosted piece in half for the most delicious bite of frosted Pop-Tart. Let's have someone check on Megan.
6: Yep, wellness check, please.
5: Also, with cereal like Lucky Charms or Crunch Berries, she'll eat the plain pieces first and save the marshmallows or berries for last. That's a reward, and that's what I used to do, too.
6: Okay.
5: I was like, I'm going to plow through these little freaking oat beets, whatever they are, and I'm going to have nothing but marshmallows at the end. Krista says, I count to 12 every time I refill the Keurig water reservoir. I don't know why it's not full at that point, but I say I'm going to count to 12, and then I'll put the reservoir back in its place.
6: We all have a little OCD, don't we?
5: I think we do. What is something you do a particular way, even though, you know, you really don't have to do it that way? Sherry says, putting in and taking out my contacts. She'll do the right eye first.
6: That's what I would do, too.
5: Not the left.
6: Not in this case. Nope.
5: Interesting. Felicia says, eating an apple. I start at the top, not the middle, like a Neanderthal, she says.
6: Wow.
5: She's a top person. You know, I know a guy who eats the whole apple.
6: What do you mean?
5: The core.
6: Oh, I see.
5: How about that?
6: Well, I don't think it's going to kill you.
5: Yeah, but I bet he's got a couple of apple trees growing inside of his body.
6: That could be. Right?
5: Anna eats only the top of a donut.
6: Oh, so she's a frosting person.
5: Apparently. Let's see here. Shaving legs. I tried to switch it up once. And I only shaved one leg that time. Oh. I would imagine it's at a left, and you would always start at the bottom.
6: Of course.
5: You could start at the top.
6: You could start anywhere you want.
5: You could do it haphazard. Wow. You ever looked at yourself like you're wearing shorts or a skirt, and you're like, well, I missed a whole patch of fur.
6: Yes. Hmm. That's why I carry a razor.
5: No. No, Donna, do you?
6: I know.
5: Donna? Roger puts his glove on his left hand first. I feel like the left hand, and most of us are right-handed. It's sort of interesting that we're making sure our left is good. Going up or down the stairs, Paige says, I have to start with my right foot or it feels like I'm going to trip.
6: Wow.
5: That's interesting.
6: These are things that I'm going to be aware of now.
5: Yeah. Loading the dishwasher a particular way, Valerie says she loads it the same way every single time. No idea why.
6: I want more information.
5: Yes.
6: Yeah.
5: Lori says the order of my shower. Not sure why, but I just do. Where do you start? I don't want to talk
6: no,
5: about this.
6: No, let's not say arm. It's arm.
5: I start Netherlands.
6: Do you really?
5: Start in the Netherlands. The Netherlands. The Dutch.
6: South of the equator?
5: Oh, well, not Netherlands.
6: No, just I'm
5: but
6: just
5: yes,
6: coming
5: the nether
6: up with
5: region.
6: Different areas.
5: Yes, yes, I go south of the equator. It's the most important spot. Got to get there. And you got to get aggressive.
6: I don't want to talk to you.
5: Wow.
6: Got to get aggressive.
5: Don't just like make sure you're cleaning. Clean well.
6: Yeah.
5: Scrub.
6: Get all the things.
5: Oh, see, but you're a creep and you're using your hand. I'm using a poof. And so it's lathering. So, it feels like it's really getting clean.
6: Now, what if someone accidentally uses your poof after it's been in your butt? You know, and they're like, oh, I feel like scrubbing my face right now. Well, that does not sound like a good idea.
5: Well, what about your bar of soap?
6: I don't use bar soap. I use liquid.
5: So you pump the liquid into your hand?
6: No, I squeeze it.
5: But what about when someone was using Irish Spring back in the day?
6: Yeah, that's why I don't use bar soap.
5: It's self-cleaning. It's got soap on it.
6: Mm.
5: The soap beats the germs.
6: Mm. I don't know.
5: It's better that I start there.
6: Soap is antibacterial.
5: If
6: though.
5: I end there with the poof, then we're in a transmissible situation. But if I start there and then I go elsewhere, continue to lather, and then rinse it out at the end.
6: No, that poof needs to be disinfected.
5: It is getting disinfected with the soap that is on it.
6: And your butt bacteria.
5: My butt bacteria is neutralized by the soap.
6: You know who we need to get on this? Who are the guys who had the show with the thing?
5: Mythbusters.
6: Those guys.
5: All right.
6: You
5: finally,
6: know what I was talking about.
5: Finally, Robin goes to the same stall in the bathroom every time at work.
6: I think I might as well. If it's available. Is that all?
5: Last thing I want to read, I want to go through somebody else's order. It's what we were just talking about. Kathy says this of her showering order. Wash his hair. Wash his face, rinse his hair, conditioner, wash his body, starting with the right side, then rinses the conditioner.
6: Huh. Uh-oh.
5: I just saw Lord Raycamp.
6: Yeah.
5: We have our fancy...
6: We have a picnic.
5: It's a picnic, and once a year they send out an email that says, hey, we're having a state fair picnic, everybody can go eat outside. Radio, get out of there by 11:45 because the pretty TV people are coming and they don't want to see you.
6: Right.
5: Paraphrased.
6: And our show doesn't even end until noon. So
5: I sent him an email and said, what if you're a member of the mouth-breathing community, a.k.a. radio, and you're on the air during the aforementioned time? I think he said you need to find someone to give a plate to or something like that. Let me see what he said. Okay. Hang on, Don. I'll be right with you.
6: We are running very late.
5: Have someone who likes you get you a plate. Good luck, is what he said. What's coming up next, Donna?
6: Oh, thank you for asking. So Steve wants to know if he can replace calm down, that expression, with something else, because there's a study that says it works.
5: Science is on my side. We'll get to that in another study when we come back. Donna and Steve, my talk.
0: Brittany and Kendall.
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13: Donna, you're the best.
14: Thanks.
13: No, you're supposed to say, oh, Steve, you're the best.
14: No, probably won't do that.
13: Okay, how about a compromise? Say, these are the best. These replayable segments that we liked from today's show.
14: But you just said that.
13: I know, I'm the best.
14: Okay.
15: Get your booty finding the beat. Welcome back to the show.
13: That's a part of my body I've never known how to move, is my butt.
15: It's a tough one. You can twerk.
13: No.
15: No?
13: I can't. Some people just know how to move their hips without attending salsa class.
15: Sure.
13: Sorry. I went to Spain 20 years ago. So I'm still doing my thaftesis.
15: Is that something they do?
13: Have you been to Barcelona? Oh my gosh. You've never been to Spain?
15: I don't think that's a thing.
13: It is a thing.
15: Is it?
13: Yeah. Sevilla. I was in Sevilla, Spain. Or Sevilla, Spain.
15: Why do they say it like that?
13: I don't know what they're thinking.
15: Are you sure? Or is it just the one?

0: guy you ran into had a lisp. Your one tour guide. Oh, no.
1: Oh, jeez. You are canceled. Don, I don't want to be canceled. Not yet.
0: Is that something that we can verify?
2: It's a thing. It's a real thing.
1: Thevia, yeah.
2: Yeah.
1: And honestly, it's untraveled people like you who say things like this about, I don't know. It just makes me frustrated and feel like I can't travel with you.
2: You just traveled with her, though.
1: I know, but
0: yeah, we didn't really.
1: Yeah, we saw each other like three times.
0: Like on the plane once.
1: Yeah, Stormy, you thought you didn't see me much on that Caribbean cruise last year. I hardly even saw. I didn't. There was a time where I was like, I'm pretty sure she got off in Ketchikan and stayed.
0: We did see each other on a whale watching cruise because I hung out with his family.
1: Oh, yeah. And then my wife got really seasick on that.
0: Yes.
1: Brutal. She like so got bad. Clobbered by. Now, she didn't chum the waters.
0: I get it.
1: So to speak.
0: So it happened on the high seas.
1: He felt nothing.
0: Is it Baby Talk Tuesday?
1: We're not going to be on in Spain now because of you.
0: Son of a gun. Is that really a thing?
1: Yes!
0: Why have I never heard that? I got to get a Spanish person on the line right now.
1: Be careful. Why do
0: you... Remember when Carlos called?
1: Yes. That was when Carlos called. Donna went, hola, Carlos. And he was like, oh, I don't speak Spanish.
0: Can I?
1: What sounds like a lisp in Spain is actually a standard phonetic feature called distinción, where the letters Z and soft C are pronounced like an English TH sound. This separates them from the letter S. I need an example, though. Excuse me.
0: Okay, take your time.
1: Well, I'm sorry, but you were asking, is it really a thing? So now I'm searching for it, and I love how when I do the work you ask me to do, you stand there in silence.
0: I thought our producer would do the work.
1: He's not doing this.
0: What is he doing there?
1: He's probably talking on the phone to a listener.
0: He is, and he's putting up his finger like, just a moment.
1: People in Spain pronounce the letter S with the tip of the tongue near the top teeth.
0: Okay, so more like this.
1: This creates a sound like SH, which is called a lisp or a sicio distinción, depending on the region.
0: Okay. The word, Sicily.
1: Like gracias sounds like gratiath.
0: Hmm. Stormer?
2: All right, I just got a call from a listener explaining the origins of why Spanish people say stuff like Barcelona. It's because there was a king in like the 16th or 17th century that had a lisp.
0: Wow.
2: And made pretty much everybody in the kingdom mimic that lisp, and it just stuck.
1: Wow.
0: That is crazy.
1: Not too far off from your first guess. That's great.
0: Wow.
1: Oh, jeez. Anyway.
0: That's bonkers.
1: Why were we talking about this?
0: I don't remember.
1: Barcelona.
0: We were talking about a cruise.
1: Spain. No, but before that.
0: And then your wife got seasick on the high seas.
1: I freaking started with that.
0: It doesn't matter.
1: Fuck a tash.
0: Exit stage left.
1: Let's move on.
0: All right.
1: Shout out to Spain, too, by the way.
0: Yeah, what's up?
1: If anyone is listening in Spain.
0: Que pasa?
1: Maybe, please, if that's offensive, we're sorry it was only Donna. But send us an email. And I guess my question, if you're typing from Spain, does your home row go A, and then instead of the letter S, is it just a TH on that key?
0: Who knows?
1: Nobody knows. All right.
0: Anyway.
1: I have something to get to, please. Dang it, Donna.
0: What did I do?
1: Oh, here we go. You know how Donna won't let me say calm down to her when she's being erratic and emotional? Because that's frowned upon.
0: That's right. So
1: we don't say that. Well, new research found that maybe someone saying to you, just breathe, is an acceptable alternative.
0: No, it's not.
1: The reason is because controlled breathing exercises can, in fact, reduce the body's physiological response during an acute stressor.
0: Here's what I'm picturing. You are in an argument with your spouse.
1: Spouse.
0: And your spouse.
1: Okay, let's move on.
0: All right, stop it. Is trying to make a point, and mm-hmm. you're like, just breathe. That does not work. That is condescending. Mm. Don't say just breathe.
1: What about settle down?
0: Let's not do that either.
1: What can we say if we want their emotion to come lower?
0: Nothing.
1: What about you're getting worked up?
0: Better.
1: Because they can say it to you. Like the girl can say it to the boy.
0: Like, give me an example.
1: Whoa, calm down. It's not that big of a deal. Whoa, whoa. I don't like how you're talking right now. That means there's too high of energy coming out from that person that you want that energy to come down so you can hear what they're actually saying.
0: I wonder if you could say something more like, hey, would you mind taking your tone down because it's just escalating things?
1: That's good, but you know what? People generally don't have the wherewithal in the midst of an argument to say that.
0: True.
1: Why don't you try some controlled breathing here just for a few seconds? Just give it a shot.
0: I think you should just book it out of there.
1: What do you mean? If an argument starts,
0: yeah, like
1: leave
0: that.
1: The room?
0: Yeah, just
1: oh,
0: no,
1: that
0: get
1: goes
0: in the car,
1: over swimmingly.
0: I mean.
1: Oh, the
0: it's swimmingly. Yeah, I don't know what the right answer is, Steve. Just don't say calm down. Don't say just breathe. It's condescending. It's like you're not validating the person, and we're out of time.
1: No, we're not.
0: Dang it. You're out of time.
1: I love you.
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7: 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Oh, come on, use your head! 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
8: There he goes again. 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
0: And I didn't want to write a song. Hi. Welcome back. Thank you for listening. Oh, it is already the time.
1: We like to play a game every day. It is called Whose Voice Is It Anyway? For today's clue, we turn it over to producer Stormer.
2: All right, guys. For today's clue, for today's voice, I am looking for this actor who appeared in the movie The A-Team. And Steve, you have a 32-30 lead over Donna. So, Miss Valentine, go ahead and start the bidding for us.
0: I can name that voice in 8 seconds.
1: I can name that voice in 7 seconds.
0: I'm pretty sure I could do it in 6.
1: I'll do it in 5.
0: I can't give you a whole 5.
1: That means you'll have to do it in 4, ma'am.
0: I'll do it in 4.
1: I feel courageous today. I think I could do it in 3.
0: Okay, name that voice.
1: All right.
0: All right.
2: All right, Steve, you have 3 seconds to name this voice.
20: But no, hopefully, my hope is that I'm going to, I fly back tonight to LA.
1: Okay, I got it. Got it. Got it. Feel good about it. It's funny. At first, I heard a little Chris Pratt, and I was like, no, I don't think that's Chris Pratt. But then I think it landed in my Bradley Cooper zone. And I'm going to say Bradley Cooper as my final answer.
2: All right, you're locking in Bradley Cooper. Here's the voice again.
20: But no, hopefully, my hope is that I'm going to, I fly back tonight to LA and I'm going to start rehearsing.
1: Hundo P.
2: And is that the voice of Rocket Raccoon himself from the Guardians of the Galaxy movies? It sure is. Way to go, Steve. You are our winner today in this edition of Whose Voice Is It Anyway?
1: Donna, would you have gotten that?
0: I don't think so.
1: No.
0: No.
1: Oh, man.
0: Not really in tune with him.
1: Interesting. He's got a unique voice to me.
0: You think?
1: When you hear that. Yeah.
0: Really?
1: Yeah.
0: I don't want to hear it.
1: You don't want to hear it?
0: No, I don't really hear it. I don't hear anything distinctive. Probably, you know, I can't say I haven't seen a lot of his work because I have.
1: Yeah, right. You should know his voice.
0: I know.
1: And he's not doing deep character stuff. Although, who did he play when he got nominated for the Oscar, the old composer?
0: Oh, yeah. He was so good.
2: Yeah. Oh, yeah. Leonard Bernstein.
1: Yeah.
2: And Maestro.
1: Maestro.
0: He was very good in that.
1: Yeah.
0: So was she.
2: And he was fantastic in A Star Is Born, of course.
0: Of course. Yeah. Did you see that yet?
1: Not yet.
0: You should see it.
1: I'm thinking about it.
0: It's very good.
1: Yes.
0: And Gaga was very good.
1: Yeah. No, I've been talking with my circle, some of my mentors.
0: Oh, sure.
1: About whether or not that should be on my list.
0: Right.
1: I just don't know. I'll see it at some point.
0: It's dark. You know, maybe it's not his kind of...
1: No, don't do that. Don't talk about me like I'm not here. Okay, I'll do it. I'll watch it. I'm big boy.
0: Okay.
1: I wear my big boy pants.
2: Can you believe that movie came out 8 years ago already?
0: Stop.
1: Wow.
0: Just no.
1: May I ask you a personal question?
0: No.
1: Have you, as an adult, wet the bed?
0: I don't think as an adult.
1: I know an adult woman who has, and I won't mention who she is. Not my wife.
0: I mean, I've peed my pants, but I don't think I've wet the bed.
1: She says casually. I think this person had a dream that they were peeing.
0: I did that as a 16-year-old.
1: Bugger,
0: I had a
1: man.
0: Dream that I got up out of the bed, walked to the bathroom,
1: sat
0: on the toilet.
1: Oh, my goodness.
0: And then wet the bed.
1: Dang.
0: Dang it. What do you do? Right?
1: Yeah, be careful out there. What are you supposed to do? Isn't that one of the craziest things that you teach your kids? How not to pee the bed? That is a... Because then what you're telling them is, hey, you know when you're essentially in a coma.
0: Right.
1: And how all throughout your upbringing to this point... You've been in a diaper, so it's natural for you to just relieve yourself while you're sleeping and you don't even know it. That the fact that anyone is not wetting the bed is sort of an achievement when you think of it.
0: Yeah, and there's danger lurking everywhere.
1: Is this a change of topic?
0: No.
16: Say more words, please. What do you mean, ma'am?
0: Like that. Like your mind can play tricks on you even as a grown-up.
1: Yeah.
0: Because you are essentially in a powered-down mode.
1: Yes. Yeah, it's sort of crazy that it doesn't happen to more of us.
0: Or does it?
1: And we're just not talking about it.
0: That's probably it.
1: If I said for a day, everyone goes around, they have a little avatar above their head that is floating there, and it just says the last time that they wet the bed, would you want that avatar to be up for a day?
0: No. Would you? There are certain things I don't want to
1: yes,
0: know
1: 1,000%.
0: Okay.
1: Because, like, let's say our big boss had done it within the last month, and I'm going in to negotiate, leverage has shifted. Because I'm like, oh, really? You pee in the bed? You give me this money, you little bedwetter. You know? Stormer?
2: I'm going to be vulnerable for a moment.
1: Oh, boy.
2: It doesn't have anything actually to do. Yeah. It actually doesn't have anything.
1: Placing an M phone on do not disturb. Yes.
0: Locking anyway, the door.
1: Sorry,
2: it actually has nothing to do with wetting the bed. I threw up in my sleep a couple nights ago. Yeah, like woke me up and like I was having a really bad heartburn that night. And all of a sudden, like I just puked a little bit in my mouth as I was sleeping. It woke me up. It was the weirdest thing ever.
1: All right. So now we have to do a couple follow-ups. First yep. of all, was it just sort of a small acid reflux
2: yes,
1: amount?
2: Yes.
1: Okay. So it wasn't
0: okay.
1: like a full.
2: No, not a full projectile or anything, but just okay. one of those. It was weird.
0: I think weird yeah. things happen if you have heartburn and you lie down.
1: Yeah.
2: Mm-hmm.
0: It starts, you know, swimming upstream.
1: Yeah.
0: You know what I mean?
1: You might need to switch to like a seat for your sleep.
2: Sure. Yeah.
1: Like a dining chair.
0: Or maybe start taking some Prilosec.
2: Yeah, or maybe just not eat a whole Casey's pizza the night before.
1: No, I want you to live that. That's a great thing. I love eating pizza. Do you take heartburn medication?
2: I used to as a kid, but I haven't really in several years. I got some Rolaids around the house, like that kind of stuff.
1: Doesn't that spell relief?
2: Sure. Oh, what a relief it is. You know what my go-to heartburn hack is, though? A glass of milk.
0: Yeah, that'll work.
2: Mm-hmm.
1: Oh, is that right?
0: Unless yeah. you're lactose intolerant and you've got new problems.
1: Why do some people do warm milk? What's their problem?
0: They want to go to sleep.
1: Is it like
0: it's a thing.
1: Hypnotic
0: yeah.
1: thing?
0: What yeah, do you,
1: I bet
0: a thing.
1: That feels like an old wives' tale.
0: I think there are a lot of wise wives' tales.
1: I thought it was old wives' tale until probably my mid-20s.
0: That's okay.
1: And then I read it as old wives' tale. Felt offensive.
0: What if they were young wives?
1: Could have been.
0: Could have been.
1: My stomach kind of hurts right now.
0: Okay.
1: I'm just, I don't know.
0: Happening?
1: I don't
0: Are
1: know.
0: Are we on the phone?
1: Yeah, maybe three-way. Yeah. Let's drop Stormer
0: Remember that
1: off.
0: Lady on our, Lynn, who was like, sometimes you guys talk about nothing.
1: Hey, Lynn.
0: Hey, Lynn, chill out.
1: Why don't you stick a hoagie in your pie hole and leave us be? That's a nice thing to say because everybody loves hoagies.
0: It's true.
1: I'm going to say this.
0: All right.
1: And I'm going to lose a future national endorsement as a result of it.
0: Okay.
1: You know what? I'm not going to say the name. I got to say the name. Because you love him. I've tried to become a Jersey Mike's guy.
0: I love
1: I've
0: Jersey
1: tried.
0: Mike's. It's my favorite.
1: I just can't get there.
0: Okay.
1: I've given it a fair shake. I've probably gone there 10 times. And I just...
0: Do you get it Mike's way?
1: Yeah, I've done it Mike's way.
0: That's the only way. That is the only way to eat a hoagie, is Mike's way.
1: Because they have the oregano, balsamic.
0: Yeah, you got to do the onions.
1: I did a standard Italian. I mean, I'm eating
0: the
1: all
0: onions,
1: the good, yummy
0: oil,
1: stuff.
0: Oil, vinegar, oregano.
1: I'm just a Jimmy John's guy.
0: Okay, you're very plain.
1: Don't say that.
0: Yes, sir.
2: Have you tried the cheesesteaks from Jersey Mike's, Steve?
1: I have not.
2: Do that and then get back to us.
1: Okay. You know, when I go to sub shops, I really am drawn toward a cold sub. And when I was a child, I thought there was nothing more exciting than having, well, yeah, you get a meatball sub. Those are exciting.
0: Yeah.
1: Or a Philly cheesesteak. I loved a good hot sub. And now as I've gotten older, I want it to be cold. In fact, I'd almost like to put it in the freezer for 5 minutes to really chill it,
0: nice.
1: Chill it hard.
0: You know what I did yesterday?
1: What'd you do?
0: Chill out, everybody.
1: Take your time.
0: I bought a...
1: and also get quieter.
0: Okay. I bought a tub of potato salad, pre-made I ate that whole sucker.
1: You ate the whole tub?
0: I ate the whole tub. I mean, it was a little tub, like from the deli. I didn't like buy a tub. I had it dished out into the little container.
1: In my head, it's already bathtub. And you ate the whole thing. You're going to be...
0: What is that about?
1: That's good.
0: I'm like craving potato salad. Like,
1: potato salad's
0: really
1: good.
0: First time ever.
1: I don't think I had potato salad until I was probably 35 or 36.
0: What?
1: I presumed it was bad because of what's the garbage? Oh, egg salad.
0: I love egg salad.
1: Oh, man.
0: It's so good.
1: You know, my wife went to open a beef stick on a bus, on a tour bus that we were on recently, a charter. And I said, hadn't eaten all morning. It was about noon. She pulled out a beef stick from her backpack and said, can I open this or what? No.
0: No, you
1: can't.
0: And
1: I said, you know, I hate to tell you this. I know you're hungry. You cannot open that right now. A beef stick in a small enclosed environment is not okay.
0: On the way back, she could have. I wouldn't have cared. And I don't know if it would have wafted.
1: What do you mean on the way back? That has nothing to do with where you're going. It's that you're in a small enclosed bus and a beef stick unwrapped.
0: Oh, it was a bus. I'm sorry. I thought it was a plane. Sorry, you said bus.
1: Even so, but still, why does the route make a difference to you?
0: How? I don't...
1: You're hearing it, right?
0: Yes. I guess I don't think it's that pungent.
1: Oh, it's so pungent.
0: It's not like tuna.
1: It is. It's not like tuna, but it is very pungent. I know this because my young daughter opened one recently on a plane, and I was like, honey.
0: But kids,
1: that is so pungent,
0: are not aware. Like, she could have kept the wrapper on, bit into it, you know, and kept biting on top of the wrapper.
1: Yeah.
0: The things we do. Danger lurks everywhere.
1: That's the right way to phrase it.
0: Okay.
1: New segment for the show, Donna's Eating Challenge. We challenge Donna to eat various foods and various quantities. And if she does, she can earn bonus points for the games that we play.
0: Oh, I don't mind that, Jesse.
1: That's kind of fun.
0: Okay. Yeah, I would like to earn 10 points. But no, you guys will be mean. You'll make me eat like liver and weird stuff.
1: No, it'd be normal stuff. It'd be like, eat this Big Mac.
0: I have to eat a whole Big Mac?
1: Yes.
0: No.
1: Don't act like that's the equivalent of Joey Chestnut House.
0: It's like 2,000 calories. I'm going to hang up.
1: We'll be back, Don and Steve.
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21: Would you do OnlyFans for like two days?
22: Wait, I should ask more. What are we showing?
21: Like, you're not getting nude. It's just more like, can you brush your hair, but like make sure your left foot is in the photo and you're wearing hot pink?
22: Honestly, I would take a tasteful nude. I don't think I would simulate sex. I don't really want that out in the world.
21: Yeah.
22: You want to see a picture of my boobs? You're the only one, but I'll sell it to you.
21: Which boob? Okay, one's more expensive than the other one.
22: Yeah, one's solid. One is hanging on for dear life.
21: Let me tell you. Kid grabbed onto that one. That left boob.
22: That is barely attached.
3: 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The next generation of talk radio, where talk is fun. My Talk 107.1. 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
7: Hey, it's Donna and Steve. You know, this isn't actually live right now. I'm a television star. I've been told I need my beauty sleep.
8: And a lot of help from makeup.
7: Not sure we needed to go there. But enjoy these Best of Donna and Steve segments replayed for you now on My Talk 107.1. Forget that
0: broken heart. Hey, yo. Welcome back. Hey, it is the Donna and Steve show. It is the final stretch.
7: I need someone to stretch me.
0: You know, they do have stretch labs all over the place. You want to go?
7: No. Not with, it sounded like that was an invitation to go with you.
0: No, me either.
7: No, I'm going to stretch on my own, please.
0: Okay.
7: I just feel like I need to do child's pose.
0: Okay.
7: Do you know child's pose?
0: I think I do.
7: What do you think it is?
0: I think it's down and like hugging your knees, like the fetal position.
7: Oh, maybe that is it. I thought it was down on your knees and then stretching your hands out way in front of you.
0: Why would that be mimicking a child?
7: Oh, I'll look it up.
0: All right. Steve's about to look things up, everybody, so I guess I'll fill here. Anyway.
7: What is child's pose? I am right. A gentle resting yoga posture. You kneel on the floor, you sit back on your heels, fold your torso forward, and rest your forehead on the ground. It stretches the back and hips.
0: Oh, yeah. Looked
7: on
0: it.
7: See,
0: amazing.
7: That's child's pose.
0: Yeah, I love it. Okay. Okay.
7: I'm going to do it now.
0: Okay, well, I'll just be over here doing a radio show.
7: Okay.
0: All right, Steve, please. I hope our bosses are listening right now.
7: I'm all better now.
0: All right, great. I would like to tell you about 8 unopened baseball card packs from 1952.
7: Whoa.
0: When they cost 5 cents.
7: Wow.
0: They just got over $1 million thanks to what could be inside. So this is not just like some old packs that somebody discovered in their like grandparents' house. They trace back to a Seattle discovery in the early 1990s involving 84 unopened 1952 Topps packs. And it included 12 individual packs and 9 8-pack bricks wrapped together in cellophane, okay?
7: So fun.
0: So fun. So, unopened baseball cards are basically, you know, little slot machines, if
7: yeah,
0: you will.
7: Yeah, no doubt about it. And the fact that somebody waited, what is it, 75 years?
0: Can you believe it was 75 years?
7: Oh, my. I could never.
0: So only 3 bricks are believed to have remained completely intact. And so that means there are roughly as many known examples of this thing as there are, they're saying, Manning brothers who played quarterback in the NFL. And you could purchase one of the bricks, but it may require refinancing, like, you know, your house or whatever. But anyway, long story short, they fetched $1.1 million.
7: Well,
0: at auction.
7: Yeah, that's a gamble because you're hoping that there is going to be some rare, some old card that is valued very high or a few of them. And then, you know, if you strike gold, you could make
0: a lot
7: much
0: of
7: more
0: money.
7: Than your money back. But if you don't, you just get a bunch of common cards in there.
0: Wow.
7: That would be very fun. It'd be fun to be there for the opening.
0: Do you have any baseball cards?
7: I do, yeah.
0: Are they opened?
7: Yes.
0: Like in a pack? Like, you know, those little loose leaves?
7: Yeah, they would get me nothing.
0: Really?
7: Card trading is still a big thing, though. There are card shows that happen all the time.
0: Really?
7: Yeah. My son recently got into it and was like, oh, there's a show here this weekend. You know, and then kids go, they take their cards. Other card collectors are there.
0: And you
7: sometimes
0: trade?
7: They'll trade them. Sometimes the card collector might buy one. Sometimes the kid or the card collector who isn't there with their own table is like, hey, I want to buy this card. It's fun. They sell Pokemon cards.
0: Oh, yeah.
7: What's your favorite Pokemon? Honestly, just let it out once and for all.
0: I think it's probably Binky.
7: Binky. What do you like about Binky, the Pokemon?
0: I like his color.
7: Which is?
0: Yellow.
7: Yellow Binky.
0: Yep. And the little sparkles on the end of his little sun things.
7: And I know you like his catchphrase.
0: Which is Binky Likey.
7: Binky Likey. Everybody does it.
4: And I really like that.
7: Get your hands on those cards if you can.
0: Name some Pokemon characters.
7: Charizard.
0: Pichu.
7: Pikachu.
0: Dang it.
2: No, Pichu is correct.
0: Oh, Pichu.
2: Pichu is the pre-evolved form of Pikachu.
0: Woo! Woo!
7: You should hang out with my six-year-old son. I think he would really learn a lot from you. I think you guys would have a lot in common.
2: Yeah, we definitely would get along.
7: Yes, the evolve. There are three stages of their evolution generally,
2: yep, we
7: correct?
2: Got Pichu first, which was introduced in the second generation of Pokemon. Obviously, Pikachu is an OG, but then Pikachu evolves into Raichu with a Thunderstone. You need the Thunderstone. It won't evolve on its own without the Thunderstone.
7: Donna, your thoughts?
0: I am really intrigued by Stormer.
7: Say more.
2: Thank you.
7: Hang tight on that. Thank you.
0: So, what,
7: I have a sneaking suspicion.
0: What are some of your other interests? Okay, so we know you like Star Wars.
2: Sure.
0: We know you like Marvel.
2: Yeah.
0: I assume you are a comic book collector.
2: I actually don't own a single comic book,
0: oh,
2: as a matter of fact.
0: Okay.
2: Yeah, never got into the comic books for whatever reason. I really didn't care about Marvel or stuff. Like, I didn't care about that stuff until the movies started coming out in the 2000s. So.
0: You strike me as a Lego guy.
2: Love Legos. I've got three sets sitting on my windowsill as we speak.
0: Okay.
7: What is your favorite genre of music?
2: Probably 70s or 80s rock, to be honest with you. I like a lot of yacht rock for the most part. A lot of Grateful Dead. I love the Grateful Dead, for example.
7: Okay.
0: Mm-hmm.
2: I actually do have a lot of Pokemon cards. I am sitting on some first edition Pokemon card right now.
7: Right
0: there in his pocket. And I like a telephone book.
2: It's a pocket protector. I got my Pokemon cards in there.
7: What's the last book you read?
0: It's got to be something by R.R. What's his name?
2: Honestly, I don't think I have read a book from start to finish since college. I hate to admit
7: that. No, that's okay.
2: I need to read more books.
7: I think there are a lot of people that would be in that same boat.
2: Speaking of which, Donna, how many books have you read now so far in 2026?
0: Guys,
2: me and Steve have kind of a side bet going. I said that you would read 12 books this year, and Steve took the over. So where are you at right now?
0: I think I'm at 8.
2: Okay.
7: Lock in, Donna. I need you to lock in.
0: I brought a book to my recent vacation, and I left it on the plane.
7: I lost two pairs of sunglasses on my recent vacation.
0: No way.
7: And I had just purchased the other pair. The last time I purchased it, I lost it the first day I wore them. I believe I was robbed at a graduation party that I hosted. I believe someone walked off with those sunglasses.
0: They probably look like theirs. Problem for me is it wasn't my book.
7: I've lost people's books before. It's no big
0: deal.
7: Yeah,
0: I know.
2: Doesn't Steve have a book of yours that he hasn't given back to you?
0: Correct.
7: It's the John Stamos book.
0: Mm-hmm.
7: And if you'd like to get your hands on it, it's available on Facebook Marketplace. I signed it.
0: You signed it?
7: Mm-hmm.
0: Okay. Stormer, this is from Jesse. This is specifically for you.
2: Good morning.
0: I know you enjoy Pokemon, but have you tried Pal World yet?
2: I think I've heard of Pal World. I think it's a video game that's kind of like Pokemon. You can, you know, capture monsters, you can train them, you can fight other people as well. But no, I've never checked it out.
7: When's the last date you went on?
2: Couple months ago.
7: How'd it go?
2: Well, but there wasn't a second date. So what do you think?
7: From you or from her?
2: From me.
7: Hmm.
0: Yeah. Oh, okay.
2: The vibes weren't there.
0: Okay.
7: You know, I get that.
0: Where'd Dating's you bring tough. Her? To like a chess tournament?
2: To a distillery.
0: Okay.
2: Yeah.
7: What was that? Okay.
0: Do you know what I think I found out about myself? Thank you for asking.
7: Apnea.
0: That.
7: I think you have sleep apnea.
0: I might. Here's what I found out. So I went for a lung scan, which I highly recommend everybody who had smoked in the past, you should do. So I have these, whatever, got some stuff. And it says, consistent with, yes, I'm being vulnerable right now.
7: Okay.
0: I think it said, small airways disease. Oh. And I'm like, well, now what is that?
7: Oh, and the acronym is SAD.
0: Oh, I am SAD, guys.
7: Oh, man.
0: So I'm sure that was a symptom of my SAD.
7: Small airways, huh?
0: Small airways disease.
7: Interesting.
0: Nobody called me. Nobody said anything.
7: Surprising.
0: Because of the size of my nose?
7: No, not necessarily. But I would factor that in. What is that, like an all hat, no cattle sort of a situation?
0: I don't think that's how the saying goes. I think it goes,
7: yeah,
0: all hat, no horse.
7: I think you can do all hat, no cattle.
0: All right, that's fine.
7: Whatever. Anyway, oh, that's tough. So what are they going to do for you?
0: I don't know.
7: Okay.
0: If anybody else is a sufferer out there.
7: Of small airways disease.
0: I'm going to start a group on Facebook.
7: Let's call the calf.
0: Oh, yeah.
7: So...
0: Let's do it.
4: Come down.

0: think it's good to make loud noises every now and again.
1: Not on the radio.
0: Yeah, that's maybe true. You ever yell in your car?
2: Brian.
0: Hey, Brian, how are you? It's Donna and Steve.
2: Hi, how are you doing?
0: Really good.
1: Hey,
0: we
1: really
0: saw
1: good.
0: That you got a nice chicken and rice situation down there.
2: Yeah.
0: What can you tell us about that entree? Rocco showed us.
2: It is a marinated bone-in chicken with just white basmati and then Spanish black beans.
0: Love
1: nice.
0: That.
1: Nice. We were just talking about Spain.
2: Oh, were you?
0: I went to Thevia, Spain years ago and sort of still have the accent. It's tough for me to fake it.
2: That's not a thing.
0: What is your thup of the day?
2: It is beef, rice, and cheese enchilada.
0: You should have seen once you said from beef, Donna shakes her head like, what's a guy got to do?
1: You're killing me, Smalls.
2: Come get some chicken, bro.
0: Yeah, let's go get some chicken.
2: Yeah.
1: All right. I don't know. It's on the bone.
0: Hey, good luck with the cookout thing tomorrow. I know you don't do it. We got to go.
2: I don't do it. Yeah, bye.
1: All right, take the day off.
2: Yeah.
1: Okay, bye-bye. Every time.
0: All right, we love you guys.
1: Bye.
0: Thanks for hanging out. Donna Steve will be back tomorrow.
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19: Let's go, girls.
1: Holy buckets, is ADHD contagious? She asks her co-hosts.
20: No, I feel like what? When Brittany and Kendall get into a room, and I'm sorry because Mike often is in there too and has to finish the sentence for us, we have 4 different conversations at the same time.
1: Yeah.
20: And they rarely all get tackled.
1: None of it gets figured out.
20: Unless Mike is in there and goes, hey, let's go back to step one.
1: Let's finish the first thing. Because then I'll go, oh, yeah, we also have this and that. Mm-hmm. We're in that fun swing of things where, like, things are about to ramp up. It's always during the state fair.
20: Always.
1: And we go to a place of, okay, we have these guests. And it was just exciting. I love it. And then we do Project Down and Dirty. And that's when all these fall events happen, which is so fun. But mm-hmm. Kendall and I, like, it's just... It just goes from thing to thing to thing. And if you were listening, you'd go, they didn't accomplish any of the things that they started to talk about.
20: It was like racquetball.
1: It really
20: but
1: was.
20: Like when you play by yourself and yeah. So you're like, hit it over there. And I gotta get over there. And I gotta get over there.
1: And you only get hit in the face.
20: Yeah. Like that.
1: Yeah. I'm so close to us being like, we need to just have a new phone where that phone is our shared phone.
20: Mm-hmm.
1: For our calendar, because that's the only reason it makes sense.
20: And it's operated by Claude from AI.
1: Thank you. Hey, you know.
20: No, you know I'm not going to actually do that.
1: Okay, because I love Claude.
20: I know. Yep, I'm not doing that.
1: Claude is my new man when it comes to AI.
20: Guys.
1: What?
20: This is a totally separate conversation. Hi, welcome to the BK Show, by the way.
1: Yeah,
20: I watched
1: here.
20: The craziest video on AI and where it gets its analytics from this professor that was studying AI and its general uses and like how to better use them in education and like how to better educate society on the uses of AI. So many major websites are now blocking through their coding are blocking AI from accessing their information because like, for example, what is the website or the resource? It used to be a magazine that ranks products like product reviews. There's a really famous one. You know what I'm talking about?
1: Yeah, it's
20: one of those.
1: Okay.
20: Is
1: Consumer Digest.
20: Thank
1: or consumer,
20: you. Consumer Reports.
1: Yeah.
20: That's exactly what I was thinking of. For example, is one of those websites that has said, like, no AI.
1: Because they want people to pay for their thing.
20: 100%. It doesn't want AI to access that information.
1: Yeah, yeah. That makes sense.
20: And a ton of other websites do this, too, because mm-hmm. they want to keep their info to themselves.
1: They want to have a place where you have a paywall.
20: So when you go to Google and it gives you that automatic, like, AI answer, the answer it's coming up with is 1 out of 6 times an answer it gave itself because it's like figuring out a solution that it thinks makes the most sense.
1: It's why.
20: And then it's finding the like science to back it up.
1: Yeah. It's confirmation bias is what you're talking about. It's the
20: totally.
1: Idea of going to a place of here's the answer. And now I'm going to find proof of why I think that's the answer, even if it's wrong. And that's what the internet's good at. If you want to die on a hill, like, I can somehow prove that Moana made $500 million. If I try hard enough,
20: the earth is flat.
1: Right? Like, you can find the answer to, mm-hmm. even if it's the wrong answer, you can find people confirming that. And to be clear, I think that right now, AI is one of those things that's super helpful mm-hmm. if you're organizing your thoughts,
20: right.
1: a landing spot. I have it all where I like throw an idea. Like, I have a bunch of companies that I do videos for.
20: Mm-hmm.
1: And so I have different saved projects where I'll be like, add this to the list, add this to this. How can we incorporate this? And so it's like, it's not coming up with the idea. It's just a landing spot or like here are our state fair dates. I want to put this person here and like help that organize, things like that.
20: Or you're like, here's my grocery list. Make six different dinners I can make with
1: this. 1,000%. Well, yeah. So like, I think it is. And right now, it's just for me, it's an organization tool for somebody who's got extreme ADHD and decided about 3 months ago to not use medication anymore to everybody else's suffering. Thank you.
20: I'm not suffering.
1: Thanks.
20: Are you suffering?
16: A little bit, yeah.
1: Mike is definitely also where I put a lot of ideas.
20: Sorry, Mike. I just put my headphones on and she
16: doesn't need Claude. She's got Mike.
1: Mike. I'd be like, oh, you use Claude? I use Mike.
16: Yep.
1: He's great.
20: He's a lot nicer than me. You say it and he'll be like, okay, let me help.
1: Yeah.
20: And I'll be like, I'm not listening to you. I'm not helping you.
1: I got to meet Spider-Man. I got to take both our kids to Spider-Man today.
20: I know. He's busy, but he made room for Gogo and Kai.
16: The Spider-Man saw Gogo and Kai today?
1: Yeah, well, it was pretty exciting.
16: That's amazing.
1: Listen, I've said this a million times. I cannot stress enough. They don't pay me money, but I will say this. 50th in France on Tuesdays. It's free. Like, that's crazy. And we've got to meet so many big-time celebrities. Elsa. Ariel.
16: Cinderella.
1: And now, Spidey-Man.
20: Yeah.
1: So I was like, Kendall, please just drop this boy off. I need Kai Guy. I need him. It was so fun. Also, we don't need you for our friendship. I want to make that very clear. He didn't go. He did ask, where'd Mama go? And I said, Mommy brought Bodhi to the doctor. And he's never asked about you again.
20: And then I was done.
1: That was it. That was the only reference to Mom. It was more like logistics of it all.
20: Yeah.
1: Never asked about you again.
20: Yeah, he didn't seem to care that much when I showed up. He's like, Mommy! And then he just kept doing what he was doing.
1: Yeah.
20: You're okay. You've been adopted? Cool.
1: Yeah. And like, Kai Guy is so cute. He's almost three. He'll be three next month. And he does this thing that Gogo does where he'll mindlessly kind of touch you. He'll sit on my lap and like touch my face and like your arm. And I'm like, okay, you can be with us all the time. Mm-hmm. Somebody who, it was a weird question. Somebody asked me, are these two twins? And I went, no. They don't even look alike. But I get that, like, I have a boy and girl that look like the same age.
20: The same size, yeah.
1: Yeah, like, Gogo's a little taller, but not by much. But I was like, no, that's a crazy assumption.
20: But, like, is it?
1: No.
20: Not a crazy assumption.
1: Yes, not. I mean, out of all, odds of twins are not, okay, fine, sure.
20: But he does look like he could be your kid more than he looks like he could be my kid sometimes.
1: Yeah, I would say that for sure, because, like, he's got the brown hair,
20: He's got great eyelashes.
1: Great lashes. It was so cute to watch. It's funny to watch the dynamics, too, of friendships, because Gogo and Kai have maybe hung out 3 to 4 times.
20: But they're, like, besties forever, of course.
1: I swear Did they have know? Secret phones, because the way that they talk about each other, that's my best friend Kai, as Gogo will say. And then, like, when it's time to take a picture, she, like, always wraps her giant arm around him, and he's just, like, there for
20: hey.
1: It. And my favorite dynamic about them is Kai is looking for direction and Gogo is happy to give it to him.
20: Always.
1: We don't do that, Kai. And then she'll be like, Mom, can I have my water bottle? And Kai's now take that upon himself that he is the assistant of Margot. He is Claude. He is Mike. He hands it to her. He gives her anything. At one point, he tried feeding her this nautical bowl.
20: That's like his weird thing. He loves feeding people. I'm like, that's kind of like a weird little shtick, kid.
1: Yeah. I did it because he tried to feed me and I said, fine. So I'm sure I'll take on whatever cold I know your household has. It was super fun. It was so fun. You know what it is? And I bet you moms can understand this. It's easier with two kids at that age than it is with one. Because when it's me and Gogo, which is often, I have to be in the mix. I have to act like I want to color.
20: I love listening to Spider-Man.
1: Yeah, for sure. Now I have to do the dance too and like do Uber me. But when Kai was there, it was like I wasn't even there. Like they both kind of checked in on me and I'd have to cheer them on and they like
20: tell them, I'm still here, guys.
1: You guys are doing good jumping. Great jumping. But like they were their own thing.
20: Mm.
1: It was really cute.
20: It's so funny. All morning, he was like, my friend Gogo is, by the way, one word. So, like, my friend Gogo. I had to pack my bag for my friend Gogo.
1: Yeah.
20: Okay, do you guys, I'm going to get some suckers. And I got, like, two suckers and two snack sticks out. And he goes, no. My friend Gogo's mom.
1: Yeah.
20: I'm like, oh, you want me to pack another from Brittany? Yes, Miss Brittany.
1: And you did the thing that is so smart. you picked three of the same flavors.
20: Oh, duh.
1: Which I thought, God, is she a smart mom? Because he handed each one to us, which, like, I still have in my bag. Don't tell him, but I'm, like, not eating his dum-dum. Sorry.
20: dum-dum.
1: Like a human adult.
20: What? I love dum-dums.
1: He goes, he gave it to me, and I was like, oh, do you want me to give his go-go? He goes, no, no, no, here, go-go. And I was like, God, he is one of those kids where his mind is going so fast, he can't verbalize things yet. Yeah. But it's fun to, like, give him the time and that, like, space to do it, because he wants to convey, you each get a sucker, right, and they're all dragon fruit. Don't worry, we won't argue.
20: Nope, I made sure. I was like, nope, they're not going to be different colors. We're just checking. Well, thank you for bringing him.
1: Yeah.
20: He was super, super stoked. Like she said, I had an appointment at the exact same time for Bodhi. And I'm like, I can't just drop him off. You never, I didn't know where Nautical Bowls was. Mm-hmm. I know you'd said that.
1: Yeah, yeah.
20: When I think 50th and France, I'm like, parking. I even brought the stroller in case I had to walk him really far.
1: Yeah, yeah, yeah.
20: Dude, parking. Not right an there. Issue at all. It's right there.
1: I know.
20: Easy breezy.
1: It was, yeah, they're doing, I hate blowing up my spot, but it makes you feel so not guilty. And the more kids there are, it's actually more fun anyways.
20: Yeah.
1: I think they have, it's called like Amazing Mary, but I'm pretty sure it's Mary Poppins.
20: Rebrand?
1: And then Rapunzel, who obviously isn't trademarked because Rapunzel will be there in 2 weeks. So
20: okay, cool, cool.
1: If you have any mom guilt about not going to Disney, this will help alleviate that. And I mean, like, we got to see Spider-Man.
20: And the pictures, they'll last forever.
1: Oh, God, they're so funny.
20: So cute. All right, coming up next. Okay, Shay Mitchell was very famous for Pretty Little Liars, and now she's very, very rich, and it ain't from acting.
1: Mm.
20: Is this the new way of teen stars? What are we talking about? We'll let you know coming up next.
2: Morning, Sunshine.
21: Bob Iger and another dude decided to go to the bank, go to the teller, wish her a good day, and then ask her to withdraw $1 billion to buy the Lakers. I don't know what your Wednesday was like, but that was how Bob Iger's Wednesday was.
22: Very different. I'm going to get my fanny pack out, and I'm going to see what we got in here.
20: Okay, guys. I have a pair of tweezers and some half-used lotion. Holly, what do you have?
22: 15 cents, a pen, 4 lip glosses, and I have a valve cap for a tire.
20: Cool.
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25: 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That's the way I felt. If it hadn't have been for Wounded Warrior Project, I honestly don't know if I would be here. It was the camaraderie that I saw and had. It was like, I got my family back again. We all felt the connection, you know, like that brother and sisterhood. I got my family back again. We all felt the connection, you know, like that brother and sisterhood.
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8: Shay Mitchell of Pretty Little Liars. She wasn't that good of an actor. I'm not going to lie. Worked for Pretty Little Liars, teen show, but like not really sustainable, right? So she opens up this luggage company based off of her social media following. She's like, hey, look it. Here's these bags I sell. You don't think it's going to do much, right?
9: Yeah.
8: You've heard of these Beasts or Base? I honestly don't know how to pronounce it.
9: B-E-I-S.
8: Base?
9: Yeah, but I may have made that up. But they
8: they're
9: sell
8: like
9: them
8: fun
9: everywhere.
8: Colors. Yeah. Super beautiful luggage company that eventually she made into like, hey, here's all these sets you can get. Well, Samsonite said, bet, we like that. Bought it out for $210 million. And like the story in itself, great. This super famous actress turned luggage CEO.
9: And I feel like Base was ahead of the curve because now it's the hottest thing to have these cute little bags.
8: Mm-hmm.
9: They're simplistic. They want hard cases, which is like very funny. Like there's so much, but they were really ahead of it.
8: I think so far ahead of it. Yeah.
9: And I can't remember if they did the battery pack or not because everyone that did the battery pack ended up regretting it because of all the rules and regulations about storing that.
8: Well, she's a traveler. She's honest to God. What it came down to is she's attractive. She's got a great social media following. She's inventive, obviously. But people see her and they're like, oh, I want to look like that. Let me just check out her bags. Turns out it's a great product. Sells thousands and thousands of them. And now is a multimillionaire. And I'm like, is this the route we go if you're a teen star? I'm not talking child stars, but teen star of, you know, those like the Vampire Diaries vibes. Like
9: the know thyself. You go,
8: yeah.
9: I'm not the actor of our generation. I'm
8: no.
9: probably not going to be on Broadway.
8: No.
9: And so this is like where a pivot, especially in something where you go, I'm selling a lifestyle. At the end of the day.
8: Yep.
9: Listen, I'll be honest. You can go get, there is, I would say about $100 and you can get yourself as good a carry-on as anybody else.
8: Yeah, whatever.

0: So these are about three times that amount.
1: Mm-hmm.
0: And you're going to get one that is chic or whatever. But you're not selling a bag. You're selling the lifestyle. Mm-hmm. You're selling the, oh, yeah, like everybody has matching bags. And then you're going to Ibiza.
1: Ibiza.
0: Then you get to go to Paris, France. Like that is the idea, right?
1: Right.
0: Because we're, you know, anybody can roll up. Go buy one at TJ Maxx.
1: Right.
0: There's a point where you go, well, this isn't going to get much better. Mm-hmm. They don't have crazy technology to them. You just put me. I'm not even folding things or using the little clippities.
1: Oh,
0: I'm just shoving it all in there.
1: Oh, I'm so shocked.
0: You've seen me open my bags.
1: It's feral.
0: They're cute, though.
1: It's terrifying.
0: They're cute on the outside.
1: Speaking
0: it's like
1: which,
0: me. Cute on the outside, hideous on the inside.
1: Speaking of which, hey, Mike.
2: Yeah, what's up?
1: You go to Vegas a lot.
2: I do.
1: If I told you someone I know is going somewhere like that.
2: Sure.
1: You know, where you have fun and you get dressed up.
0: Mm-hmm. Yeah.
1: And they're just going for 3 days.
0: Three whole days.
1: Hey, I'm talking about a hypothetical person here.
0: 8 a.m. on Friday. I get there 8 a.m. on Friday. It matters.
2: Three whole days. It does matter.
0: And I'm flying out at like 8 p.m. on Sunday.
1: Would you knock it
2: off? So this is somebody hypothetical, right?
1: Yes.
2: Okay.
1: Let's call her Brittany with an I-N-I.
0: How about Whitney? How about that?
2: Is Aaron Rodgers going with her?
1: Yeah, probably. So this person is going for 3 days or somewhere like this. Does this person need to check a bag?
2: Need is an interesting word in this case.
0: It's so interesting. I do agree with him.
1: Hey, Mike and I are having a conversation.
2: There is no way in heck that anyone needs to check a bag in that situation. No, of course not.
1: I mean, and I would argue, you know, like, okay, there's shoes.
2: Mm-hmm.
1: And I'd still agree with you that I don't think it's necessary.
2: Because you get a bag and you get a backpack. That's the beauty of it. So you've got right there two massive bags that you can definitely fill with lots of things.
1: Mm-hmm.
0: Okay, so keep in mind this person also picked a hotel that has an amazing gym. So you need two shoes right there, weightlifting and running. And then on top of it,
2: two sets of shoes.
0: Whenever
1: two shoes for a gym for a weekend?
0: Weightlifting and running shoes. Those are two different shoes.
1: Oh, my God.
0: And then on top of it, we booked a restaurant you have to get dressed up at. So, okay, that's one. That's another pair of shoes. Now we're doing with three pairs of shoes. Avi, I need sandals. It's 105 degrees this weekend in Vegas. And then a cute pair of walking around shoes. That's five pairs of shoes right there.
1: See, I hear this and I go, we could wear the same pair of tennis shoes to accomplish three of those tasks.
0: Okay.
2: Accurate.
1: We could have sandals, which are nothing butter, in our bag. By the way, you can wear the tennis shoes on the plane. And all you have then are a pair of high heels and a pair of sandals.
0: I feel attacked.
1: This is a hypothetical anyway. Calm down.
2: It was until she started laying out her entire itinerary. Then it became a little less than a hypothetical.
0: It was the shoes of it all. As soon as we're going to a place, because it has this really fun, like, interactive gym thing, and I'm like, oh, my God, the bag, I get a free check bag, so what's the difference?
1: I don't want to wait for my check bag.
0: We're getting there at 8 a.m. on a Friday.
2: You could have just started the hypothetical question with, Brittany is, and I would have said, yes, you need to check two bags probably.
0: Thank you.
2: That could have been how it all just started.
0: You know, it's so funny because I have gotten a lot of crap for this. And I have to, like, part of the fun for me is the outfit.
2: Look in the part.
0: Mm-hmm. Look in the part.
2: I get it. I love it. It's cool.
0: Yeah. Like, I like a look.
1: Are you encouraging this?
2: I kind of am, yeah.
0: Because it's Vegas.
2: Because it's Vegas, baby. You got to live it up.
0: And he knows how ridiculous my clothes are. And now imagine Vegas, Brittany.
2: All of a sudden, you might find yourself at the craps table. You can't be rocking your workout gear and whatever ratty tennis shoes you use to do weightlifting with. Come on. You got to look good.
0: You got to look good.
2: Blowing on those dice. Making some money. Stacking some chips. I'm with her.
0: I theme dress for the state fair. So can you imagine theme dressing for Vegas for me?
1: I spent 17 days in Europe and had one bag. One carry-on bag.
0: Your vacation is my nightmare.
1: What? I washed my dirty underwear in sinks.
0: Okay, I wore the same outfit for 1 year in Iraq.
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0: Hey, Kendall?
1: Yeah.
0: Do you want to hear about Ariana and Cynthia?
1: Every day of my life.
0: Okay. So as we know, Ariana Grande she's ending her tour. She's at the tail end of her tour. Mm-hmm. We've got some guests popping up, and we may have had the probably most popular one. The guest that made the whole stadium shake. This was in London town.
1: Oh, of course. Of course. And
0: it was Cynthia Erivo. Mm. Okay, so of course, everyone who's an Ariana Grande fan is going to lose their mind over Cynthia Erivo.
1: Yeah.
0: I don't think you understand to the extent. Now, keep in mind, I went to the Eras tour. Mm-hmm. And so I know what a loud stadium is like.
1: She won't let us forget.
2: Never.
0: I was actually waiting for more of a reaction. That's why I paused for about 5 minutes after.
2: You did?
0: I was deployed. And I went to the Eras tour,
1: and
0: my
1: cousin
0: is Katie Ledecky.
1: And she rode a roller coaster once for many, many days in a row.
0: There's a lot.
1: The lore of Britney.
0: Britney lore.
2: Britney lore.
1: You can't say it about yourself.
0: Britney I know, but lore. That I felt like I was promoting myself anyway, so. Mm-hmm.
1: So Cynthia was there.
0: Do you want to hear the stadium when she enters the room?
1: Should I take my headphones off?
0: No, actually keep them on because that's how you listen to this. They're trying to sing, by the way.
1: Are they singing?
0: They're trying.
2: They're both looking at each other like, I don't know what I'm saying. You don't know what you're saying. It's so loud.
1: What? Is that one of those moments that everybody around you is screaming and you're like, and then it's getting louder and you're like, okay, fine, off with their heads.
0: I think that can you imagine? Oh, yeah, you start like breaking through and
1: like
0: stealing.
1: Literally the mob starts.
0: Well, yeah, mob mentality. You start straight up breaking screens, grabbing flat screens, running out of the room. I will say this is like, that is the epitome of anyone who loves Ariana Grande is going to lose it when they see Cynthia Erivo. Like, I'm trying to think of what the equivalent would be if like Taylor Swift and Ed Sheeran, that combo, where you go, I know these two as like this dynamic duo, and I have loved so many songs of them together.
1: Yeah.
0: And I don't really know. I mean, I'm trying to think of other ones where you're watching, where you're going, that Venn diagram is smack on top of each other. They look like two circles. And I go, anybody else coming out, even if they were more famous, because it's not like Cynthia Erivo is, I mean, I would say she's A-list. Kind of. She's back in like, you know, doing like the Broadway, having a little bit more.
1: Yeah, if she goes back into her Broadway roots, she probably won't stay A-list.
0: Yeah.
1: Like, obviously.
0: I'm sure she'll always be like B-plus just because it was such a huge role.
1: Totally.
0: But I don't imagine. I mean, I do imagine there's many celebrities that are way bigger celebrities that would not have received that. I mean, that is like the perfect combo.
1: That sounded like if the Spice Girls decided to get back together.
0: I would. That's when I would start
1: looting. We'd take our clothes off.
0: I would loot from Hubbard. I would take the TVs that are in this room and just run out of the building.
1: Naked.
0: I would go, I don't need a car, and I'd leave my car here forever. And just run to the
1: streets. God, we would lose our GD mind. If like all four of the girls that are already into it came back, and then all of a sudden, Posh walked out. We'd be like, wait, they're all here?
0: I would not be okay.
1: Is the Queen of England been resurrected?
0: I'm not okay. I am not okay. Mm. So yeah, that is definitely, I think, in line with, you're right. Like, that would probably be the only one that feels accurate.
1: I wonder if the Beatles felt like that. Oh, they did. Like,
2: for
1: can
2: sure.
1: You watch those videos of like Elvis or the Beatles?
0: Like, people fainted all the time.
1: I know. It's like, because they literally had never even seen a hip.
0: That's true. Very accurate.
2: They've never even seen it.
0: They've never seen it. They go, whoa,
1: what are them things
0: and it
1: moving?
0: It is funny, too, because it's like not that dirty of dancing, but like they said, oh, my God, you hinge there? You can hinge there?
1: Oh, my goodness, my mother, she told me these things, but only for making babies, but I didn't know she meant making babies.
0: I just go to if that was the sexiest thing in the world. Man, sex must have been so lame back then because it's not, if you're not swaying your hips even a little bit.
1: Like, think about though, back then it was like sex ed wasn't a thing. It was just like, well, where do the babies come from? I don't know, Victoria.
0: Magic.
1: I heard that you lay in a bed with a man. Oh my God, you'd see Elvis with his like big hair, sweaty hair, and he'd like gyrate those hips. I'd faint too. I'd be like, what's this feeling inside my deep core?
0: Oh,
1: clenching my legs.
0: Things be moving in all sorts of ways. My mind is wandering. And you go, a lot of times the conversation around sex was, hey, your wedding night, it's going to be terrifying. You're going to hate it.
1: It's going to hurt.
0: And I go, oh, God. Oh, and then no. They go there and they're like, why does this feel so right if it's so wrong?
1: I think I fainted. Yeah, that would have been a time to be alive.
0: It'd be awful. I mean.
1: Yeah, no, I would have hated it.
0: I mean, I would have loved to have been able to vote, so that'd be off the table. Yeah,
1: have a credit card.
0: Cool.
1: A bank account with my name on it. Hey, North American Banking Company.
0: NABC, y'all.
1: Help us out. Okay, I want to give you an update on Hayden Panettiere.
0: Mm-hmm.
1: So her ex-fiance, we know that Hayden passed away over the weekend. It's been all over the news. Likely an overdose. We just know it was a cardiac arrest situation. A couple of things have come out since we talked about this yesterday. One, her ex-boyfriend, Brian Hickerson, was at the scene. We now know that he and his brother at the time we knew it was two men. That was it.
0: Yeah.
1: No sense of foul play or anything. But the reason it's worth noting is because people in her life, in Hayden's life, are like, nobody really knew that he was back involved because she knew that we wouldn't like that. He was bad news. He was the one that they had the domestic violence issues.
0: She was keeping it pretty quiet.
1: Pretty quiet. And so people close to her are like, we had no idea that this was going on. Another thing happened. Her mom spoke out, which... we talked a lot about her mom yesterday. Mm-hmm. Hayden did not have a great relationship with her. She really blamed her mom, understandably so, on pushing her into her fame way too early, which led to a lot of different issues in her life with addiction, with anxiety, et cetera, et cetera. But the mom even said she was with this guy, this Brian guy, and we'd been trying to get him out of her life forever. So not great. The good things that we're hearing from people, her ex-fiance wrote a really nice message about how he would make sure that their daughter, who lives with him full time in Ukraine, would always know the incredible woman that she was, that she that Hayden had immense talent. She had to deal with the darker sides of the industry, but it didn't erase who she was, you know, which I thought was a really nice way for somebody who obviously had a very different relationship with her.
0: When me and my ex were getting a divorce, one of the first things I did is talk to a child psychologist. And I was like, how do I not mess up my kid?
1: Yeah.
0: And she said, the only way you can really mess up your kid, like for you personally, unless you do something extreme or whatever. But she's like, is if you died tomorrow and no one ever talked about you again.
1: Right.
0: And that like stuck with me because I was like, oh, yeah, like no matter what, like if I'm in her life and made being an active participant and you go, oh, here's this guy who here's her, you know, the father going, I'm going to keep you alive in your, you know, keep your mom's memory alive with you. And he'll tell you how much your mom loved you, all those things. And you go, there is such light in that.
1: Totally. And so many other celebrities, anyone who has ever worked with her, basically, like Solange Knowles, she posted something. They were in Bring It On together. I know Connie Britton, she had done Nashville with her, wrote a really sweet message.
0: Is that Rosie O'Donnell wrote something.
1: One of her co-stars, too, his name is Ethan Suplee, which the name won't ring a bell, but he was the really big guy in Remember the Titans.
0: Mm-hmm.
1: That, like, they even made fun of him in the movie.
0: Yeah.
1: It was sort of, like, part of the bit. Anyway, he said that he'd met the real guy who he was portraying at the premiere of Remember the Titans. And he said he was already, like, not doing great emotionally. And he said, I remember meeting the real Louis and I thought, God, he's probably hates that I'm playing him because he's not that fat and I'm so huge, like full of self-loathing. He said, I smoked a bunch of heroin in the bathroom and thought I would never wake up. And that same premiere, little girl, Hayden Panettiere, ran up to him and gave him a hug. And he goes, that moment of her purity and her sweetness stuck with me. It was like my only moment of relief in this really, really dark place.
0: Yeah.
1: And like very quickly after that experience, turned his life around, lost 250 pounds, has been sober ever since then. And he wrote this Substack yesterday just about like, she was clearly struggling. It breaks my heart. that this person that brought so much light and joy to so many of us was dealing with these demons.
0: Yeah, and it just shows you, too, the normalization around drug use, too, in the industry. The fact that this person was able to just go to a bunch of drugs and go to a premiere and hug a little kid, and you're like, where? What?
1: Like, for a massive movie. Like, what? It's just, it's wild. For whatever reason, that Substack he did really just stuck out as like.
0: Yeah, thanks for sharing that. Yeah. That's definitely, there's so much.
1: So much that I'm sure will continue to come out with this.
0: I love that. Okay, I have to tell you next. There's this lady who is obsessed with a barn.
1: Like a building, like the barn.
0: A barn.
1: Okay.
0: So much so, I wonder, do I like anything compared to how much this woman likes this barn? We're going to tell you about it next on Brittany and Kendall.
3: Brittany and Kendall.
0: Sometimes Mike is like so organized and so put together. Like when I needed a jump in my car, he had one in his bag sitting next to him. He didn't even get out of his chair. I was like, hey, Mike, heads up. My battery's been dying. I have to go get a new battery tomorrow. I might need a jump tonight after work. And he's like, actually, doesn't get out of his chair. Pulls out this, like, I don't even know what you call it. Oh, I have to give it back to you. It's my car.
4: 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I ain't seen that thing since.
0: It's been in my passenger seat the whole time.
4: I haven't seen it since this story happened.
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24: It's Brittany and Kendall in the middle of the night. Their show replayed for night owls and early birds. Where talk is fun. My Talk 107.1. Everything entertainment.
0: The way you got me, Kendall, you love Christmas. You love things. Your family is very Christmas forward. You guys have, you switch out the pictures in your house.
1: Oh, yeah. Silverware, bed sheets, photos on the walls. Oh, yeah. All of it.
0: Well, I would have to say that this Dana is kind of with you.
1: Okay. Hey, Dana.
0: She loves Christmas, and she loves something in her town that's called the Christmas Barn.
1: Okay.
0: This bad boy is getting torn down by developers.
1: Oh, not the... Is this a Hallmark movie? Hold on. Is this a Hallmark movie?
0: I think she might be already married, so in that case, no.
1: Oh, this is real life. Okay. Continue.
0: Yeah. I think if she wasn't married, I'd go, well, she's obviously... One of the developers is going to be a hot guy with a heart.
1: That's what I'm saying.
0: I don't think that's the case here. So this local landmark closed its doors in 2007. This is in Pennsylvania. Bethlehem Township, Pennsylvania.
1: Get it?
0: Yep. So I actually do get the reference. Thank you.
1: She was raised a Catholic. She understands.
0: I'm confirmed. I'm the only one here that can take the little chippity. Thank you.
1: The chippity...
0: The beloved landmark was closed its doors in 2007. So we're coming on 20 years. Mm-hmm. And it's listed for sale for $1.9 million.
1: I'm sorry. This place closed and has been closed for dang near 20 years.
0: And she's just making moves.
1: And they're trying to sell it for $1.9 million.
0: And Alyssa finally went, oh, God. I mean, Dana, her last name's Alice. She's like, okay, I have to save this. I'm panicking.
1: It's upon me.
0: It falls upon me. I had a dream in the middle of the night. It's my job. She went on a trip in 2025. This is Dana. She went on a trip to Disneyland.
1: Okay.
0: And she was like, I should do this. And her friends were like, what? And she said, Disneyland. I'll make this Disneyland. She wants to reinvent the Christmas Barn with an added cafe component in hopes of bringing year-round business back to the space. And she said that I want to bring this to retail and up to date in 2026, by the end of 2026.
1: Oh, like this year?
0: Yep.
1: This abandoned barn.
0: So she said, GoFundMe. People are going to feel so passionate about it. Again, this is $1.9 million.
1: In this tiny little town called Bethlehem, Pennsylvania.
0: You can't hold Dana down.
1: Okay.
0: She said, my goal is to make $200,000, which is that enough for a $1.9 million loan? I don't think so, but... Mm-hmm. You know, me and money.
1: Yeah.
0: So she's like, oh, yeah, I'm going to start a GoFundMe. People will also feel passionate about it.
1: Mm-hmm.
0: She's got $50,000 right now.
1: Okay. Is that the full story?
0: Well, okay. There is the idea that she did this milestone. She claims, there's no real proof of this, that she can enter agreement with the seller to begin property inspections and initial improvements while she seeks out additional investors.
1: Girl, additional investors, you think?
0: Yeah, so I get it, right? Everybody has their thing. But this is just a giant barn that happens to have plaid carpet.
1: I'll give her $1.50.
0: All right, jump on there.
1: $1.50.
0: Prove it. I want to see $1.50 okay. from Kendall Mark on her GoFundMe.
1: Watch this.
0: I can't. I'm going to her GoFundMe.
1: I'm going to do it.
0: Okay, what is she at? Oh, guess what?
1: What?
0: Since this article ran.
1: Yes.
0: Oh, nope. Just kidding. Oh. She's actually not at 50,000 yet. They lied. She's at 47,000.
1: 525. Well, don't worry. Gonna give $1.50.
0: Her most recent donation, $10.
1: $1. Oh, nope. Okay, $1 and nope. It won't even let me.
0: That's probably for the best.
1: You can't do $1.50. In case anyone's wondering, not allowed.
0: I mean, there are a lot. I will say this. What's inspiring about this is very much so like our project down and dirty, as we usually get a
1: Brittany.
0: Lot of. No, I was gonna say we get a lot of small donators.
1: For our $1.9 million.
0: No. I'm just saying when you comb through it to see a lot of people going, this means something to me. I like seeing a lot of small donations. For some reason, that feels like more than like her parents or her grandparents are like, here's just $20,000 to start.
1: I love your positivity.
0: Her top donation is only $3,000. So she really is. She's got a lot of people involved in this.
1: Mm-hmm.
0: But yeah.
2: Did you see who her second highest donor was?
1: Who? Santa?
2: Candace Bure.
1: Cameron Bure?
2: You know that is Candace Cameron Bure. It has to be.
1: It has to be.
2: Because she's she's probably going to turn this into a holiday movie. Candace Bure is the second highest. She gave $1,000. You know that's Candace Cameron Bure. It has to be.
0: Who's Darcy Wells now? We got to find who this Darcy Wells
1: Nobody
0: is.
1: Nobody cares about Darcy Wells.
2: That's just some rich woman in Bethlehem who likes the barn too.
0: Okay, cool. And that maybe there's some like a producer on something too.
1: What? Okay.
0: The plot thickens.
1: Listen, we got to talk to this Dana. Dana, I love your, number one, love your ambition. You know I love a goal.
0: Should I try to get her on the show?
1: I love a goal. Absolutely not. Yeah. She is high as a kite. I don't want to talk to her.
0: Me and Mike are in 2-1. Sorry, doll.
1: I feel a cold coming on. So, Dana, though, like, we're trying to save a barn that's been vacant for about 20 years.
0: Get this out of your system now.
1: And
0: I'm
1: you want it. $1.9 million is wanted for it. And you think you're going to raise it $5 at a time for, again, a barn that's been empty for 20 years that no one's wanted. And you went to Disney World and you're like, hey, I could do this here in Bethlehem, Pennsylvania.
0: I'm going to do Disney. I like that the best. Hey, Disney.
1: What?
0: You know what? Why don't we do this at barn?
1: You will not have this woman on the show.
0: Oh, I'm trying. I wrote, want to be on our radio show? We want details about the barn. Dana.
1: Oh, my God.
0: Oh, we're going to try. If we can get her, we're going to put her at the 540 last call.
1: No. Don't do this to us. Mike, why are you encouraging this?
2: Because I think it'd be hilarious, and I want to know her connection to Candace Cameron Bure.
0: Yeah, that celeb.
2: And I would have loved to also see her business plan, because it's been 20 years.
1: 20 years!
2: That nobody has said, hey, I can monetize this with a really cool Christmas barn in Bethlehem, Pennsylvania.
1: Oh, my.
2: What?
0: Why now?
2: Why
0: Dana?
2: Now, Dana? What's your business plan? How are you going to make this money? I want to be like the Sharks. I want her to present it to us. Maybe we'll invest.
0: I know. I was going to say, if I tell her, hey, I'm going to put $100 in, will you put something that says the BK show and a QR code to our podcast?
1: She has a video that says it's a trend, but imagine hating me and I'm just a Philadelphia sports loving girly who radiates positivity, tries to make people laugh, and is trying to save a Christmas barn like a real life Hallmark Christmas movie plot. I love that. I love her positivity. What are we doing here?
0: We're gonna try to talk to Dana.
1: I'd rather save a dog in like Tahiti. I don't with my $1.50, I guess.
2: Next up, it's Dana. She's trying to save a holiday barn in Bethlehem, one $5 donation at a time. Let's see if any of our sharks take a bite out of Christmas spirit.
0: Hi, Dana. I'm so glad you're here. Why now? Why? This barn has been available for 20 years. Dana, why now? Also, what do you mean Disney? What do you mean you want to make Disney?
1: I'm going to see a better business plan. because you seem like you're on drugs, I think I'll pass.
0: Dana, I'm going to give you $20, but I want 0% of the company.
2: I just want to know what you told DJ Tanner and why she jumped on board. That's what I want to know, Dana.
0: Thanks, Dana. Thanks for coming in today. If you think we're not getting Dana on the show today, you got to believe it's a Christmas miracle if we get her. Christmas miracle in Og.
1: If you say Og one more time, I am going to off out the window.
0: Augie Christmas miracle.
1: Oh, God, it's too much.
0: I think there's something here. I think there's something here. The fact that, okay, if you're just joining us, we found this story. It's the plot thickens.
1: Oh, God. Okay.
0: And all of a sudden, Full House is involved. We've got Dana. She lives in Bethlehem Township, Pennsylvania.
1: Very cute.
0: For 20 years, this abandoned barn that she, or maybe the locals, have called the Christmas barn. Mm-hmm. Has been vacant.
1: Yeah.
0: And now somebody tried to buy it, the James Balliet Property Group, for $1.9 million. Or they're selling it for $1.9 million. She's in a place of panic. Mm-hmm. She's trying to raise money on her GoFundMe. To which Mike notices the second top donator of donations is
2: Candace Cameron Bure. It just says Candace Bure, but, you know, she doesn't use her middle name when she's making donations. We all know this.
0: So she...
1: Unless somebody's trying to mess with this, Dana, in that case, we should have her on the show because we need to call somebody out because that's rude.
0: It's Dana, DJ. Is there something there with their names?
1: Oh, no, man.
0: I'm dying.
1: I'm trying to donate.
0: I
1: got to prove to Brittany that I did it.
0: I'm like, okay, so we're going to try. Our goal is today, we have a lot of random goals. Our goal is to get this woman on the phone at 5:40. So stay with us today as I continuously message and I'm going to throw some things on her comment section on some of her less popular videos. Yep. Okay, I got one with zero comments. Hey, girl, check your DMs.
1: Oh, my God.
0: No, that sounds like a bot. I'll figure it out.
1: Hey, don't worry. I donated. Check it out. Look. You don't believe me?
0: I'm going to go look right now so I can believe you.
1: How much you better believe it.
0: There's Kendall Kalinske. $5, everybody.
1: And I covered the 88-cent fee. You're welcome, Dana.
0: You love Christmas. And you love Christmas barns.
1: I love Christmas and I love her passion. I think she's an idiot.
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25: 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My Talk, everything entertainment.
2: We are walking on sunshine on this Tuesday. August 8th. It's going to be one of those days. August 18th, 2026. What's up, everyone? Welcome to the Jason Matheson Show. I'm Jace. And right over there, she's America's buddy and ours, Colleen Lindstrom.
23: Good morning, buddies.
2: Over there, she's our buddy, too. Damn it. It's Holly Roberts.
27: Hi, buddies.
2: Cheers, everybody.
23: With force.
2: Welcome to the show.
23: Yeah. Cheers. Jason, you're in the dark.
2: Okay.
23: What is happening?
2: I don't know. I walked in. My computer was logged into by Pat, our videographer over at My Talk here at Fox. Didn't know he was here. I don't know what's happening to my computer.
23: Oh, no.
2: I didn't know he was coming. I didn't know. I don't know what's up with my camera. Everything is very weird.
27: Are there lights on? I do know, Jason, that Pat was there yesterday.
2: Okay.
27: And he's working on things.
2: Okay.
27: That's all I can tell you. It's okay. All my settings over here were set to factory reset, and I was like, well, what the heck is going on?
23: Quick question, guys. Is Mercury in retrograde?
27: No.
23: Okay, well, I don't have any answers for you then.
2: Yeah. I don't know. I just walk in, I'm like, what's going on? It's too early to have everything look different
23: for this nonsense.
2: For this, I can't. I just can't. So I have no idea why I look like I'm in the dark. I have lights on.
23: So you're like in normal town.
2: I'm in normal. Yeah, I have lights on.
23: You just don't look normal to me.
2: I don't look. I can see how I don't look normal to me. I can see my. I don't know what they did. I don't know what Pat did, but even my Google is different. Like okay.
27: How about your Google is different? Like your whole monitor?
2: The whole I don't know. Even Google Chrome, which listener, thank you for putting up with this.
23: You know what? It's on air production. This is how we roll. Can I take a moment, a fragrant moment before we get started?
2: Yeah.
23: Jason, yesterday was a really important day for you. Was that yesterday? That was a big anniversary.
2: Oh, I'm sorry.
23: Okay.
2: It's been
23: so important.
2: It's been a 24 hours. And you know what? It's funny that you said that because I thought
8: I remembered last night that I forgot to bring it up on this show. And I was like, oh, because just like my birthday, it's not a round number. It's not a like mm-hmm. a 10 or a five. It's not a not a round number, but it's not a 10 or a five. Yeah, it was the anniversary of the Jason of the talk show yesterday. And it was our 11th year. We're starting the 12th season in September. But yeah, so it was just one of those weird. I think the reason I didn't think of it is because it wasn't a 10 or it wasn't a zero sure. or a five. It
27: sure.
8: was like, mer, mer, mer. Yeah. But
23: still important.
8: Still important.
23: I celebrate yeah. you.
27: Yes. Mm. Cheers to that.
23: I like Thank odd you. Numbers.
8: Cheers. Yeah. Hey, look, the fact that any show lasts 2 years, let alone 11 years.
23: Right.
8: When people didn't have a, you know, they were like, what the hell is this? Is really nice and a blessing. And
23: I feel like you've outlasted Roseanne's talk show.
8: I mean.
23: And Sharon Osbourne's.
27: Jim J. and Tammy Faye.
8: Jim J. and Tammy Faye. Good Day LA, the national version. I outlasted them.
23: Look at you.
27: Donnie right? and Marie.
8: Mm. Well, I mean, yeah.
23: Richard Simmons.
8: Mm-hmm. So for that.
23: Yeah.
8: Richard absolutely. Perez.
23: Cheers.
8: Cheers to that.
23: Holly, that was a deep pull.
8: That was a deep pull, Holly.
23: Wow.
27: I was raised by television.
8: Me too.
23: That's why we're here, you guys.
8: Yeah, right. That's why we have the jobs that we mm-hmm. have. That's absolutely right. Let me mute. Oh, there we go. Let me mute video. Oh, no, there we go. I don't know. Anyway,
27: well,
8: if
27: your whole monitor is dark, maybe it's the
8: No, it's not my whole monitor. No. It's just my camera window, but I'm saying my Google, they did something to my Google. And that sounds personal. They touched my Google.
23: Oh.
8: And I don't know, like Pat is now logged into my Google and I can see Pat's face. I'm like, okay, what? Could you just, somebody let me know. Give me
23: before you touch my Google.
8: Before I touch my Google.
23: Consent, please. Consent me? Is very important.
8: Yeah, right. Right. But no, it's funny. One more thing about the 11th. One of the nicest in-studio celebs that has come through the doors in the 11 years has been Vanessa Williams. She was in town selling some candles or whatever. She was, you know, because QVC or shop, shop something.
23: Shop NBC.
27: It was, shop HQ?
23: Shop, yeah, shop HQ. That's what it was. Used to be local.
8: Yeah. And it's right down the road from us here at the Fox 9. It's literally right down the road. So it was easy to get celebs when they would be here to come then right down the road and be on our show. And that was the catalyst to getting Vanessa. And we still don't, but we certainly don't have a big time budget for Escalades, for getting guests Escalades and vehicles and the like. So, but we didn't want to look country. I never like doing that. I fake it until we make it. Like, so.
23: You sent a Pinto?
8: No. Colin had an Audi at the time. And I said, Colin, I need you. We're going to have you drive around Vanessa Williams. So my husband drove around Vanessa Williams
23: oh my gosh,
8: that morning.
23: Perks.
8: And it was hysterical. Like, you know, I think he finally did identify himself as my husband. So, and I didn't care about that. I just didn't want her Ubering or, you know, taxiing over to us. So he got his Audi vacuumed and sprayed some air freshener and went to pick up Vanessa Williams. But she was the nicest, when people ask me, nicest or meanest celebrities, Vanessa is always on the list of the nicest. She was so kind to everybody. Again, the I've said this many times, one of the signs of that is when the star goes over and talks to the crew and she introduces herself to the crew. She did that. And I'm always like, okay, that's a good egg right there.
23: Oh.
8: She said hi to Eric and the floor director and all of that. She's like, hi, I'm Vanessa. And everyone's like, yeah, we know who you are. Thank you.
23: No big deal.
8: No big deal. It's just Vanessa Williams. But she was very, very kind. And when I posted that last night on my Instagram, I tagged her And she responded last night.
23: Stop it.
8: Yeah, she responded. She's like, I remember you guys. I was like, oh my God.
23: Oh my gosh.
8: Yeah.
23: I actually adore Vanessa Williams. When you do you know that she was in a show that lasted one season and I still am angry about it?
8: Which one?
23: 666 Park Avenue. Do you remember this?
8: Oh. I remember the title. I did not watch the show.
23: It was one of those things. It was 13 episodes. It was kind of like a mystery sort of horror show about this apartment, like kind of haunted apartment building in New York.
8: Okay.
23: And it was one of those shows that ended on a cliffhanger and you never got resolved because they canceled it. And I'm still mad about it.
8: Oh, I'm sorry that you have this TV trauma.
23: I carry it around. So if you could, when you talk to her again, ask what was going to happen, that would be great.
8: Oh, I'll ask her.
23: Yeah, just...
8: Let me write that down.
23: Yeah, thanks.
8: The next time I talk to her.
23: Thank you.
8: Yeah, there we go. I'll write that down. Thank you. I hope to talk to her. Ask her. It's 666. That sounds like a devil.
23: Yeah, that's...
8: A devil
23: Jason,
8: show.
23: Jason, yes.
8: Okay.
23: It was a haunted rich people apartment building in New York.
27: Kind of like Rosemary's Baby.
23: Mm-hmm.
8: Oh, yeah, right. Here's a sign... that I knew I was stressed last night. You guys can relate. All of you can relate. I just have a lot of things bubbling. Like I just have a lot of things coming up in the fall. Like I have, speaking of the Jason show, we're doing a trip to Disney one weekend with that crew. And then Colin and I are leading a trip another weekend. And there's just a lot with those in the air. And again, not making a light of this, like my buddy Colleen, I'm pretty sure I have undiagnosed ADHD. So concentrating on all of these fringe details of these trips, it literally keeps me up at night. And I'm not making a light of it and I'm making a joke of it. I have like quiet stress. Like this is the first time I don't even think Colin realizes. I just have a lot of stress around these things because there's a little details that aren't buttoned up. Oh, God. And my butthole hurts, you know?
23: Yep.
8: So here's how I know that it's coming out of my elbow. I went for a Holly Roberts. Holly, I hope you don't mind. You have shared billing now with Oprah because remember, Oprah told us to go outside to live longer.
23: Mm-hmm.
8: So I went on I was alone last night. Colin went out with his friends. I went on a Holly Roberts Memorial Oprah Winfrey podcast nature walk last night. You don't mind sharing billing with Oprah, Holly? I gave you first name. Is that okay?
27: That's totally fine.
8: Okay.
27: Totally fine.
8: So I went out on my Holly Roberts Oprah Winfrey outdoor walk in a green space. Because again, you have to be around blue or green spaces to live longer. So I went out and I sent this to Holly and Colleen. I didn't realize how beautiful the trails are by my house in the Plymouth area. We have beautiful trails that Colin had told me about. So I went on these trails. I went in trails I've never been before. And I'm in heaven. Like I'm just really, I'm calm. I'm just calmly thinking about things. And I went around this bend with this little bridge and I'm so calm. And then I look to my right and there are two son of a... Canadian geese right there. Two of them staring at me, just sitting there,
23: probably pooping there on the right. They're probably pooping,
8: probably pooping.
27: And they look like cigars.
8: Right. And I look at them and I'm like, oh, hello. Hello, Newman. I'm like, here, why are you breaking my peace? Canadian geese. You're the two animals I just don't need to see on this. I don't like you. You know, I don't like you. I think you're like, why did nature make you? Why did God make you? I just don't know. We just talked about you on the radio and I'm talking to them like they can hear me. And then I started hissing at them.
23: You did.
8: And then I thought, yep, I'm stressed. I'm hissing not at children at salad bars. I'm hissing at Canadian geese on my walk. Mm. I just don't know why they were there. Why did they have to mess up my groove?
23: Listen, that's what they do.
27: Mm-hmm. And we're only just getting started.
23: Yeah, we're living in their world, Jace.
8: What do you mean, Holly? What do you mean we're just getting started?
23: We're at the beginning of the season.
27: Yeah, this is the Canada goose time.
8: Oh!
27: They're coming.
8: Oh! These two, they look like real biatches,
23: too. Real judgy. Watch your shoes.
8: Yeah. Looks real judgy.
23: Oh, they are.
8: Looked at me. they were just sitting on the side, just like, hi, what are you doing here?
23: You know what's the worst is when you're driving and they try to cross in front of your car. They're like turkeys in this way. They just sort of challenge you. They're just, they're not gonna speed up.
8: No.
23: And there's 30 of them, so you have to wait for everybody. And then somebody way down the line is honking at you because they don't know that it's the geese you're waiting for. They just think you're slow.
8: Yep. And you're like, nope, it's a partridge family of geese. Mm-hmm. It's taking their sweeter's time walking across the road. Mm-hmm. They're four. Yep. And you're like, nope, it's a partridge family of geese. Mm-hmm. It's taking their sweeter's time walking across the road. There are 40 kids. They have a lot of babies. Mm-hmm. Anyway, when we come back,

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19: Welcome back to the show, everyone. We're so glad you're here. You missed an episode? There is no reason to fret. You can find past episodes wherever you get your podcasts. Sam Goody, Suncoast Motion Picture Company, B. Dalton Books. Thank you.
20: Yeah. B. Dalton.
19: Remember them?
20: Boy, do I.
19: Right. Colleen, can I ask you a question?
20: I would love it.
19: Where, when, and how did you lose your mind yesterday?
20: Oh, you guys. I need to know if this has happened to either of you ever.
19: Okay.
20: I have a wonderful massage therapist who I've been seeing for years. His name is Jonathan. Hey, Jonathan.
19: Hey, Jonathan.
20: And he, like, we're friends now, so we just chat during the massage. Mm-hmm. It's like double therapy. I get massage and like venting. So he's massaging my feet.
19: Oh, heaven.
20: Right?

0: Oh, my, that's my idea, heaven.
1: And I'm in the middle of a story.
0: Okay.
1: And I'm going and I'm going and I'm going. And all of a sudden, I say, so I was sitting at my desk and I heard myself say that. And I went, I don't have a desk. What am I talking about? And I go, oh my gosh, Jonathan, what am I talking about? And he says, and he kind of gets me up to speed of what I was saying. And then I said, why am I talking about sitting at a desk? I go, I feel like, did I just transport to a different dimension? It was like time. It was like I lost an entire, I had no idea what I was talking about, what story I was talking about, what had happened in the last 30 seconds, what I had said out of my mouth hole. And he goes, oh yeah, sometimes that happens when you're massaging feet. It just kind of wipes your brain clean.
0: I'm sorry, what?
1: Yeah, I was like, oh no. Have you ever had that happen in a massage where you get transported to a different dimension? Just me? Neat.
0: Holly?
2: You wanna, I don't think I've ever, when I've gotten a foot massage, been to another planet.
1: I may have been abducted by aliens in that moment.
0: Survey says? Nope.
2: Okay.
0: Holly and I want to be with you on this one, but
1: I
0: get massaged. I get a massage on the regular.
1: Yeah, but you've never had your brain wiped clean?
0: No, Zach has never men in black my arse while getting my foot massaged.
1: Do you know
0: Zach,
1: what it felt like? Have you ever? Do you know what it feels like when you're waking up from anesthesia?
0: Yeah, it just happened with my colonoscopy.
1: Yes, that's what it felt like. I was like, where am I? Who am I? What's happening? What did I say? What?
2: I didn't feel weird coming out of anesthesia.
1: Oh.
2: But I remember kind of being halfway in my colonoscopy and thinking it was funny that someone was digging up my butt.
1: Well, it is funny.
0: I mean, Holly, you're
1: it
0: not
1: is
0: wrong.
1: Actually funny.
2: I also wake up and I don't remember who I am, where I am, or what's going on.
1: Like in the morning.
2: Yes, in the morning right. When I wake up, sometimes I have to actually think about and remember, no, in this lifetime, you are Holly, you live here, and this is what you do and how we'll go about the world. That happens with regularity.
1: That happens to me with naps. I'll wake up from a nap I'll go, I don't know what day it is. I don't know how long I've been sleeping. I don't know.
2: Yeah, but
1: what
2: do you remember who you are?
1: Sometimes I don't.
0: Oh my God.
3: There's something squirrely around here.
0: Did you?
1: Like I said, I think I was just between dimensions.
2: That happens.
1: Mm-hmm.
0: Okay. Or I'm not trying to, I don't know Jonathan.
1: Mm-hmm.
0: I'm not trying to besmirch him. But did you check your purse? I mean, did you, are all your credit cards in there?
1: Yes.
0: I mean, okay. I just want to make sure.
1: I know
0: okay.
1: He had his hands on me the whole time.
0: Okay. So
1: I know.
0: There wasn't any
1: For
0: trickery?
1: Sure. No okay, trickery. There,
0: okay.
1: No.
0: I was just making sure.
1: No
0: I love
1: trickery.
0: Jonathan, if you're listening.
1: Yes.
0: I don't know you. I'm
1: He's
0: just saying.
1: He's one of the most honest, kind
0: okay.
1: people. I adore him.
0: Wondering? Okay.
1: And we've known each other for a long time now.
0: Okay.
1: And I just lost my mind temporarily.
0: How long was this trip, would you say?
1: Probably seconds. I don't know. What is time? That's the question, I think. It felt like time folded on itself.
0: Okay.
1: It like was little, very strange.
0: Like you're laminating dough.
1: Jason,
0: what?
1: I just thought that literally a minute ago. That's what it felt like, was like dough laminating. I'm not kidding. And I was just between...
0: Layers. Buttered. You were between
1: layers.
0: Buttered layers.
1: That's what it felt like.
0: Waiting to he be put in
1: say,
0: the freezer.
1: He did say that if that happens with like occipital massage and foot massage. It wipes your brain clean.
0: I have to ask, because my guy's name is Zach.
1: Mm-hmm.
0: I'm seeing him sometime this week. I'll ask Zach if he can transport me to another dimension.
1: Try it.
2: Ooh, if you can have the other dimensional foot massage, is that on the menu?
0: Yeah, right. I'll ask him. Zach, he listens. Zach. Can I get the portal, the dimensional foot massage, please?
1: Listen, if you are a body worker, email the show. Just go to mytalk1071.com. Email the show. Is this? Do you transport people to different dimensions?
0: Colleen,
1: what?
0: Do they like to be called body workers?
1: Is
0: that a term? That's what they're called?
1: Yeah,
0: oh, body workers.
1: They do body work.
0: Mm-hmm. I've never heard that. I usually think of that as a car.
1: Well.
0: You're going to take the dent out of my left.
1: Yeah, I need to get some dents pounded out.
2: That might be on the menu, too.
1: Mm-hmm.
0: That could be. The seedier ones.
2: Yeah, ask for the special menu. It's like In-N-Out.
0: That's right.
1: It really is, Holly. Yeah. Just like
0: If you're lucky. Now, see, right there, I lost. I left the planet.
1: There it was. Were you massaging your foot?
0: No, I was looking at you and my camera that's not working. And I don't know why. So many questions. We'll be right back.
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0: And join the best of what we did yesterday morning on the Jason Matheson Show with Colleen Lindstrom on My Talk. Nobody.

0: We have a lot of fun stuff heading your way. Holly Knows Something coming up in our second hour. What does she know? Oh, we don't know. That's the whole point of it. I know something. My camera's not working. Plus, you have a prize to get.
1: I hadn't heard.
0: Oh, God. Also, may I amend that tease? Will you allow me?
1: Yeah, amend it, dude.
0: In the second hour, because I just noticed something. Holly Knows Something,
1: mm-hmm.
0: and Holly Hates Something.
1: Ooh. We're going to learn a lot about Holly.
0: We're going to learn a lot about Holly in that second hour. Holly Loves Something? Or, I'm sorry, Knows Something? Holly, do you have anything you love? Just to make it a hat trick, you got anything you can throw in there, too, to make it a threefer?
2: I love coffee, sunshine, and bunnies.
0: There we go. Okay. She did it. But she hates something, and she knows something. It's coming up in the second hour. And then, speaking of Holly, I thought of her last night. I often do, but I thought of her specifically because I did an interview with Will Forte for the TV show for his new movie, Coyote versus Acme, the one that was David Zaslav looked at and was like, oh, I know where we're going to release it, in the trash can. And then people got mad in the industry. People got mad fans of Warner Brothers, Looney Tunes, and then another company swooped it in and said, look, you buttholes, you're not going to release it. We'll release it. Give it to us. So now it's heading to a theater near you on the 28th. I got to see it last night. I'm going to give you a review of Coyote versus Acme.
1: Oh, I'm so excited.
2: Hallelujah. Mm-hmm. I'm excited too.
1: That's review.
0: Mm-hmm. So that's all coming up. Holly Loves Something. Holly Hates Something. Holly Knows Something. Big fat movie review. And then a good Screen Queens as well. So
2: I love more things than I hate things. I like to be affirmative and positive. But this thing is just really grinding my gears.
0: I can't wait. I love when you're worked up. It's just selfishly, it entertains the hell out of me.
1: Because it's so rare that Holly gets worked up.
0: I'm the one hissing at wildlife. But I am happy about this. I've had this on the show, on the Google document for a couple days.
1: This is exciting.
0: This is very exciting. And I know everyone listening will be excited about this but you're like, it's the most ridiculous thing, but not ridiculous thing. It's the most practical thing to be excited about. And I knew, Colleen, you would be like,
1: oh, you know, my bladder is celebrating.
0: So this came out last week. I don't know if you guys saw it. Maybe it missed you because, you know, there's nothing going on in the world.
1: Mm-mm.
0: It's very, very calm. The good people at the Hennepin Theater Trust announced that they are going to expand the Orpheum. You know that building that used to be Solera right there on the corner, on Hennepin?
1: It's just been sitting there.
0: Yeah. They've tried to make it into a lounge, like a beef jerky lounge.
1: Jack Link's lounge.
0: It was like a meat lounge. And then it was, I don't know, like a meeting room. And then they made it into a massage parlor and then a nail salon. Mm. And so they keep redoing it. And finally, they're like, screw it. Let's just get a bulldozer. Not a bulldozer. Let's get some hammers and open up some walls and just expand the Orpheum lobby area itself. Hallelujah.
1: Hallelujah.
0: So it's like a bazillion-dollar project. Good for them for opening the checkbook. And they are expanding the Orpheum lobby experience. And the best part, and this is the part we're all excited about, this is the part that Colleen's bladder is most excited about. Here's the announcement. They're adding like 40 bathrooms.
1: Oh my gosh. Just imagine how this is going to enhance the intermission experience.
0: Make it not like a war zone.
1: Oh, my gosh. People are throwing elbows to get into the bathroom. You know what I love, though? They got real smart. I think it was like a couple years ago. They started Disney Worlding the bathroom line. And I loved it. They were like, line starts here. I Girl, loved it.
0: I just saw that for the first time, Colleen, really quickly.
1: Yeah.
0: I literally did LOL. I'm like, girl, they look like Tower of Terror lines.
1: Yes. Line starts here. And then in the upstairs bathrooms and the balcony bathrooms, they got my girl, Vicky. Hey, Vicky. She's
0: hey,
1: a
0: girl.
1: Listener. She's amazing. Vicky's one of the ushers there. Vicky stands on the inside of the bathroom, and she does not mess around. She's like, that one's open. Pull you in there. They're trying to move you through. It's going to be so much better. There's going to be enough bathrooms for all the butts. It's going to be great. I am so excited for this. I think a good theater experience allows for a little more milling around in the lobby area.
0: Yes.
1: So the expansion of the lobby, a better, you know, that's just going to make for a better flow. It's going to be incredible. No pun intended.
0: She's here all week, folks. Hey. Tip your servers.
1: But I just think it's going to be so exciting. So this is going to be lovely. We're all going to be patient while this construction takes place.
0: Yes. Isn't this good news, Holly Roberts?
2: My bladder is so excited. Then you have time to make choices.
1: Yeah.
2: Not only can you go to the bathroom, but then you can go to the concession stand and get another
1: two
2: snack.
1: Things. You can load Thank back you. Up so you can visit those bathrooms again.
0: They're going to end up, I'm so glad you brought up capitalism. Because, Holly, they're going to make more money out of this.
2: Mm-hmm.
0: Because people do not have time in the intermission to go back to the bar. I would imagine, I'm pulling this number right out of my butt. I'm going to say they're missing 20% of the audience would get a second cocktail if they had the damn time.
1: Yeah.
0: And they're charging. Sorry, Hennepin. I do have to give you crap on this. They're charging like $400 for a cocktail. So they're going to make so much money off this. It's business wise. It's a great idea.
1: Well, and I mean, I'm going to be brutally honest. I'm a lady gal. And sometimes I will
0: you
1: not
0: are.
1: Get a drink. Because I know it's going to make me have to pee at intermission.
0: You want to pee on the floor.
1: And I'm not standing in that line.
0: No.
1: Even though Vicky moves them through real quick.
2: And don't want to wear a Broadway diaper either.
1: No, thank you.
0: Let me ask you, Colleen, you said you're a lady person.
1: Mm-hmm.
0: I'll take your word for it. Now that you don't have to worry about the bathroom, would you possibly enjoy a cocktail now?
1: Sure.
0: Like you and I had a theater day a couple months ago. Would you enjoy a cocktail with me if you didn't have to worry about the peeing?
1: Absolutely would.
0: See,
1: I
0: Hennepin
1: absolutely
0: Theater?
1: Would.
0: You just made $100 off Colleen
1: off
0: right there.
1: Off me alone.
0: Because your drinks are very... I'm just going to say it again. I said I wasn't going to say it again. I'm going to say it again. Girl,
1: mm-hmm.
0: I know the markup on that liquor. And you, I mean, girl, it's real expensive. Sorry, I know you got to make
1: money.
0: We're
1: paying for those new bathrooms.
0: We are paying for those new bathrooms. And the signs, the sign holder lines.
1: Mm-hmm.
0: And Vicky's salary, which she deserves, Vicky.
1: Yes,
0: you deserve
1: she does.
0: All the raises.
1: Hey, girl. Also, I do think they probably won't need to employ those ushers to move people through the bathroom anymore.
0: No.
1: Now they can get busy doing other things like ushering. They were already ushering, but just doing more of that.
0: It does look like the Civil War, like a battle. It looks like some sort of war zone. At bathroom time. People are pushing. They're like, it is kill or be killed.
1: Okay, I don't.
2: Well, yeah, because you gotta go.
1: Okay, beggars can't be choosers. And I want to celebrate. I don't want to go negative.
0: Are you putting a comma?
1: I just have a request.
0: Okay.
1: While they're busy doing all that great stuff at the Orpheum, mm-hmm. if they mm-hmm. could just, in the balcony area, find a way to get like, 2 more inches between the rows.
0: Oh,
1: I would
0: Colleen.
1: Be grateful for that because your girl has short legs. I'm not even a tall gal, but it is your knees are right up against the seat in front of you in those balcony seats. And I always forget it. The sight lines are fantastic. So I'll get those tickets a lot, but then I get up there and I go, Oh, yeah. You have, in order to sit comfortably, you do have to amputate your legs.
0: And they have a surgical unit there.
1: They do just
0: to do that.
1: Yeah. And then they'll reattach them right at the end.
0: Right at the end. When you go pick up your contraband items that you brought into the theater, you can also pick up your legs.
1: It is not comfortable. So if they could just find 2 inches, that would be great.
0: Main floor. I'm just going to, again, Hennepin Theater, we love you. We're just celebrating you. But if, I mean, we're on the topic, why not? The seats in general, even on the main floor, could use one more inch.
1: Yeah, they're a little 19th. They're a little like 19th, 20th century.
0: They need a size. Little more room. Just a little. I hear people of all dimensions, mm-hmm. height, size. I hear everyone complaining about. And I know that's quite an investment to get new seats.
1: Yeah.
0: But I'm just saying.
1: I mean, while you're at it.
0: I know what you're charging me.
1: You're putting new thrones in there.
0: Thank you. But hey, we'll take this. Like Colleen said, beggars can't be. I'm happy for this. I'm happy to see any investment on Hennepin Avenue. I just.
1: That's what I'm most excited about, is what this is hopefully going to do to just that area. Also, Jason, I think that part of it too is a better part of the goal of this is a better flow in the ticketing and entry area, which
0: yes.
1: you just talked about because of where the bike path is. So I think it might fix that too.
0: Do you mean when I was almost
1: mowed
0: down by a biker?
1: Yeah.
0: Because somebody in the Minneapolis put a bike lane on a sidewalk under the marquee of the Orpheum. Is that what you're talking about?
1: That's what I'm talking about, Jason. Correct. Yes.
0: Dumbest idea. That and not putting planters on Nicollet Mall. I have a list. Anyway, we need greenery. We need green, don't we, Holly? We need green stuff.
2: Yeah, so you can go hug a tree and find your favorite one.
0: That's right.
1: Hug a tree, see live theater. See?
0: I also want to request whoever owns the Chambers Hotel. Well, can I just... Okay, one more thing.
1: Don't
0: you know
1: even
0: what I'm going to say?
1: Get me started.
0: Let's take a break. We're going to continue giving great ideas to the city. There.
3: Brittany and Kendall.
4: We've decided we're locking in for Kai's birthday, by the way, in September. We're going to go hard.
5: We're going to be slutty for my child's third birthday. We can be like, but look how hot we were at your third birthday.
4: Kai, let me just tell you, on your third birthday, everybody wanted it. And you know what? You're a MILF if you want to have relations with yourself. Because all you need is one person. And
5: That's
4: then you
5: right.
4: know what? Believe in yourself.
5: We're our own number one fans. Only fans.
4: 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That should be our t-shirt.
5: We're
4: the only fans.
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17: 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My talk, everything entertainment.
0: Welcome back, everyone. We're so glad you're here. A new episode of Two Fairy Godfathers drops later today. We're going through our opinion of everything that dropped, all the news from the Disney convention over the weekend.
1: Ooh, so find that a little bit good episode.
0: I know. So find that wherever you find your podcast. Like and subscribe. Thank you very much. Okay, we're continuing to fix portions of Minneapolis, the theater district specifically.
1: Yes, please.
0: We're just talking about the catalyst was the news that dropped last week that the Orpheum announced they're adding like 47 bathrooms. They're doing an expansion, and we could not be more excited about this. Then I brought up something that popped in my mind, and judging by the look on my friend Colleen's face, and I know she can't see my face because my camera's messed up,
1: you
0: but I can see her face.
1: You literally look like when somebody decides not to put their profile picture on Facebook and you just get the shadow.
0: Yep.
1: That's what I see.
0: We don't know what happened. The lovely Pat came in here and we're touching buttons and we don't know. I love Pat very much. Anyway, across the street from the Orpheum, and I'm bringing this up for several reasons. First, it needs to be brought up. And number two, it's connected to our station because if you've listened to any version of shows that I've been on over the years, this place has been mentioned since 2006. Mm-hmm. And that is the Chambers Hotel across the street. Back in the day, that place was Hoppin'.
1: Mm-hmm.
0: It had a Jean-Georges restaurant in the lower level. It was an art hotel. It was owned by Ralph Burnett of the Coldwell Banker Burnett Realty Company. And it was hot. That upstairs bar, I lived there with Alexis in her 20s and my 30s. If you needed to find us, girl, that's where we were dancing. It is now the restaurant in the main street level has sat vacant for years.
1: Which is tragic.
0: Tragic. The main reason, that courtyard bar, it breaks my heart every time I walk by that bar and it's not being utilized in the summer.
1: Yes.
0: I don't know.
1: So in general, this is where I got to unload. Right now, pre-show dinner locations that are walkable.
0: Thank you.
1: Are so limited. And I love me some Capital Grille. I can get down with some Crave.
0: But
1: those are your
0: underrated
1: two options, truly. Those are your two kind of, there are other walkable places, but those are like the real easy pre-show, hop, skip, jump. Give me some more options. Now that the, oh my gosh, what was it that went away that was below Crave? Rock Bottom Brewery gone.
0: Rock Bottom gone.
1: What's that going to be?
0: Yeah. I know some of you, you're going to be like, wow, it's Minneapolis. Guys, believe me, I have just traveled. Every major city post-pandemic has problems. We are not unique.
1: No.
0: I just want to be very clear. And I'm not naive to the problems of Minneapolis. I want to not glossing it over. However, I just, and I, there is that group that's looking at the, there's, I can't think of the name of the group, made news about a month ago, releasing their plans for like the warehouse district.
1: Yeah.
0: Very encouraged by that. But I just, for the sake of the show, just that property across from the Orpheum, that restaurant, that yes. street level restaurant, and that the bar underneath that used to be the Jean George restaurant.
1: Yes.
0: It is hot, girl. That space is ripe to be redeveloped.
1: Yes. I actually have wondered this. Is the hotel's not even operating, is it?
0: The hotel, I believe, is operating.
1: It is.
0: Yes. It is operating. I know. And I'm telling you, I know they use it for event space, but that upstairs in Chambers, that used to be, like I said, the hottest dance place for all ages.
1: Yeah.
0: And if they remember Colleen, the group that you are doing an event with that closes, you know, does a dance night and
1: the
0: closes
1: groove.
0: The Groove.
1: Yeah.
0: Girl, get the Groove up there.
1: Yeah.
0: To host events on Friday and Saturdays.
1: Yes.
0: Bring people our age out.
1: Mm-hmm.
0: I'm just saying. And get a restaurant tour in there to take a chance. Give them a good rate.
1: Mm-hmm.
0: Give them a good rate. Because the, you know, the margins on restaurants, not good.
1: Oh yeah, we were just talking about that last night.
0: Give restaurant tours the incentive to go in there. But that I'm just it's such a oh God, the courtyard. The downstairs bar.
1: Oh, remember
0: bar
1: when
0: the
1: they did
0: level.
1: The ice bar in that courtyard? Yeah. Yes.
0: Girl,
1: it was hot.
0: Hot.
1: Yeah, the ice bar was hot.
0: It was, yeah. Mm-hmm. I'm here all week.
1: Hey.
0: Most of my early 30s, I lived there.
1: Yeah.
0: I basically had a room, and that's not that stretch. Yeah.
1: Yep.
0: Mm-hmm. I basically lived upstairs.
1: Yeah.
0: I don't know. I'm joking, but I'm not joking. It's just sad. And there's so many spaces, like Seven. I want them to redevelop that, and they
1: agreed.
0: Are.
1: Agreed. Oh, yeah.
0: And Chevy's has sat empty for, like, mm-hmm. a decade or more.
1: Mm-hmm.
0: I just want the theater district to be, like,
1: vibrant
0: again.
1: Well,
0: yes.
1: Especially because our theater, the theater scene, and I don't know if people appreciate this. If you've lived in Minnesota for a long time, you may not realize how enviable and vibrant our theater scene is, like second to New York City. And that's not, I'm not exaggerating.
0: She's not.
1: We have more theater seats per capita. And so we should be feeding this, no pun intended, by building up around our theaters and,
0: yes.
1: and helping them stay vibrant.
0: Yeah. Because there is no reason why Hennepin should not look like a little mini Broadway.
1: Yes.
0: I'm serious. I'm not even exaggerating. Mm-hmm. There is no, and I know they're working on that. I know they're like getting rid of some variant, you know, zoning issues with permit big billboards, mm-hmm. big giant neon, make it vibrant.
1: Yeah.
0: Make, allow larger neon signs, make it look like a mini Broadway.
1: Yeah. Bring people in.
0: Mm-hmm.
1: Draw people in.
0: But get that Chambers fixed, girl.
1: Please. Just get
0: a restaurant in there.
1: Give me a restaurant. Give me options.
0: If you have never hung out in that courtyard and that below that
1: downstairs bar. Lower downstairs bar area, that's one of those rooms where you instantly become more attractive by walking into it.
0: I'm 22% more attractive.
1: I love that.
0: It has a library theme mm-hmm. right now. It didn't before, but the last restaurant tour turned it into a library.
1: Yeah, whoever owned Mercy.
0: Yes.
1: Is that the name of it? Yeah.
0: Yes. Girl, keep that.
1: Yeah.
0: There was a bar that I went to. I'm going to give him an idea that I stole from a bar in Grand Cayman. Y'all
1: Free
0: take
1: ideas.
0: This idea. I never mentioned this bar in my vacation stories. There was a bar in Grand Cayman that we went to that was freaking fabulous. And it was a hotel bar, and you know we love a hotel
1: mm-hmm.
0: bar. And it was called... Imagine this, the library. And they, all of their cocktails were based off literary works.
1: Okay, that's cute.
0: And then all of those works were displayed like in these beautiful library, built-in library shelves. Like they had A Wrinkle in Time, and they had a drink after Frida. And these were beautiful drinks, but every cocktail had a story. And all of the books... were around. I remember there was a book about Stephen King's It, and they had a red balloon on a shelf.
1: Stop.
0: And I was like, that is brilliant. And a little.
2: Oh, but brilliant.
0: I know. But it was the little cubicle was a little a paper boat and a red balloon. And then the drink was a red drink with fresh fruits. Anyway, it was such a great concept.
1: I love that.
0: And right there, turn it into the library. Anyway,
1: Jason,
0: I could go on, but I'm not.
1: Also, if anybody wants to open a Capriati's there, that would be fine. I'm just saying, while we're at it. Oh gosh, we don't have enough time. Jason, yesterday, Hot Adam, our engineer,
0: who we'll be seeing at the state fair.
1: He was like, wait a second, are you talking about Capriati's? And I was like, yeah. He's like, I wanted to open a Capriati's.
0: What?
1: Yes. I was like, the news is spreading.
0: Hot Adam was going to open a Capriati's?
1: I mean, I think it was aspirational, but yes.
2: Yeah, he had an aspiration with him and his friend to franchise a Capriati's.
0: See, this is why we love Adam.
1: I know.
0: I knew our instincts right. He loves our Sammy place.
1: Yes. He's a Sammy friend.
0: He's a Sammy. By the way, Colleen's daughter and her daughter's friend, Ava/Mallory, is in the building. Hello, Tilla and Ava/Mallory. I didn't know her name for a while, so I just called her Mallory. I felt like that name felt right. Anyway, well, there we go. We've fixed all of the city's problems in this hour.
1: We
0: I don't know about you two, but I feel really good about what we've done.
1: Minneapolis, congrats.
0: That's right. When we come back, we have a prize. Holly knows something. Holly hates something. We'll begin with the hate, and then we'll end with the knowing when we continue. Back in a moment.
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0: The soul likes of Saxons and City Girls.
1: We are walking on sunshine on this Wednesday, August 19th, 2026. Hey, everybody. Welcome to the Jason Matheson Show. I'm Jace. And right over there, say hello to America's buddy and Bruno's. It's Colleen Lindstrom.
2: Good morning, buddies.
1: And over there, she's the pride of St. Bend or South Bend, Indiana. Holly Roberts.
3: I'm a Miranda and a Charlotte. No, I'm not a Charlotte. What am I kidding? Samantha.
1: Yeah, you are not.
2: You're not a Charlotte.
1: No, not at all. Mm-mm. Cheers, everyone. Cheers.
2: Cheers. Good morning. Happy Good hump morning. Day, you guys.
1: Mm-hmm. Just happy hump day to all those that celebrate.
2: Teetering on that hump.
1: Mm-hmm. As one does.
2: Mm-hmm.
1: Mm-hmm. Let me tell you. Let me begin with delightfulness. Let's begin with, if we don't mind, let's just enjoy our beverages for a little bit. Mm. We haven't done that in a few days, if you don't
2: let's
1: mind.
2: Let's do that, yeah.
1: Everyone listening, pull out your beverage of choice. There we go.
2: Easing
1: Lovely.
2: Into Wednesday.
1: Yeah.
2: Oh.
1: Oh, the trombones, but the tuba's back there, too. There we go. I'm playing multiple things.
2: I was
1: going to
2: say, I feel like there's some dissonance in there. I'm not sure what's happening.
1: Good Sorry morning. About the tuba. Yeah, right. Oh, beautiful.
2: It's lovely.
1: Are you doing your white? Oh, no, you're doing coffee?
2: I'm doing a little both. I'm kind of like switching back and forth. I haven't had a sip of coffee yet. And, you know, that's like a ceremony in the morning. So,
1: yeah, please go ahead. Lovely.
2: Oh, that hot bean water.
1: And I see you have, you're sporting fashionable braids this morning.
2: This is a choice that I make.
1: Okay.
2: I braid when nothing else will do.
1: Yeah. I wish you could see me and my hair, but
2: I wish
1: sadly,
2: I could see you too.
1: Sadly, it's day two of, I've been told they fixed the camera, but no, they actually didn't.
2: I think
1: made it worse.
2: You know what? Here's the thing. This is my assessment of what's going on right now.
1: Okay.
2: I think the camera is clearer. I think the color is like you're darker. That's the problem. You look clear.
1: Yeah.
2: But
1: I don't know.
2: The color is off.
1: Yeah.
3: Looks like you're sitting in Ed Gein's basement.
2: Yes.
1: It does. Holly, what are you enjoying this morning?
3: My usual black coffee.
1: Lovely.
2: Mm.
1: I have my sugar-free watermelon electrolytes.
2: Yum.
1: People ask me all the time. I just got a DM yesterday from a Debbie. Hey girl. Liquid IV is the choice for me.
2: The brand, yeah.
1: The brand.
2: We're liquid IV. Well, you and I do liquid IV. Mm-hmm. Holly, what are you on right now?
3: I'm on Quince.
2: Yes.
3: Or I like Element because it has a salty taste. I also hold on, let me see what
2: I've got. Yeah, go some ahead, Element at my house. I might bring it in for you. Ollie brought it home from school. They got it. It was like a team thing, and he doesn't love the salty taste, and so I might bring it in for you.
3: Thank you.
2: Yeah,
3: I also have in my bag Ultima. This was one of the electrolytes when I was a hot yoga teacher. That was preferred among 3 out of 5 hot yoga teachers.
2: 3 out of 5 yogi teachers, yogis, appreciate this electrolyte brand.
1: What is that brand again?
4: I'm declining that answer.
1: We didn't ask you, Tan Mom.
2: Tan Mom, thanks
1: I was
2: for chiming in.
1: I was talking to Holly, not you. What was the brand again?
3: Ultima.
4: Quite frankly, I don't give a damn.
1: Okay.
2: Again,
1: thanks,
2: Tan
1: Mom. We don't care.
3: You should be concerned about your hydration, Tan Mom.
2: She actually really should.
1: Yeah.
2: She should be hydrating from the inside out.
1: Right. You two delighted me several times yesterday.
2: Oh.
1: That's where I would like to begin.
2: That's what we like to do. We aim to please.
3: Uh-huh.
1: Let me tell you the first delight. This is in no particular order. We'll begin with Holly. Holly delighted me posting Lyndon B. Johnson on the internet, a famous clip that we referenced on yesterday's show. And I got to tell you, I had heard maybe a second of it in the past.
2: Oh, oh.
1: I had not heard the whole thing. And this was like, it wasn't a secretly, it wasn't a Nixon situation. This wasn't a secret tape, but did he know he was being recorded? Holly, do we know?
3: I think so.
1: Yeah.
2: My understanding is that was on that they recorded a lot of things for archives.
1: Oh,
2: and so they did know that they were being recorded.
3: Yeah, 850 hours.
2: Mm-hmm.
1: Well, he's talking to Mr. Hager, the Slack company, the Slack man, Sensible Slacks,
2: mm-hmm.
1: and he's doing some requests, and then he belches.
2: So
1: and
2: good.
1: It's a terminology. I have it. Should we play it?
2: At your own risk, I do love it. You know what?
1: Oh,
2: it's a president.
1: Listen to it. He says, I say butthole all the time. He says
2: bunghole. That's true. You're right. That's
1: true. And he says nuts. He could be talking about cashews.
2: That's true.
1: You know what?
2: That's true.
1: Lori and Julia said far worse for 20 years.
2: That's a fact. Go.
1: That's always what I go for.
2: Go.
1: Here we go. Here's our former president talking to the Slacks guy about what he wants in a Sensible Slack.
5: Mr. Hager?
6: Yes, this is Joe Hager.
5: Y'all made me some real lightweight slacks, and they're real lightweight. Now, I need about 6 pairs for summer wear. Now, the pockets, when you sit down in the chair, the knife and your money comes out, so I need it at least another inch in the pockets. Now, another thing, the crotch down where your nuts hang is always a little too tight. It's just like riding a wire fence. When I gain a little weight, they cut me under there, so let's see if you can't leave me about an inch from where the zipper ends, under my back to my bunghole.
2: It's so delightful. Everything about it is delightful.
5: If you get those to me, I would sure be grateful.
1: Oh, God.
2: It's like riding a wire fence.
1: You know, and he pauses. He's trying to think of the term for bunghole, and he's just like... He's just like, what do I say? You could hear him thinking for that millisecond before he says bunghole. Oh, it's back
2: either
1: where
2: that
1: my bunghole
2: or clearing
1: is.
2: Some gas. I mean, there's some stuff going on.
1: Oh, God.
7: You can hear it coming. He's trying to clear it, and he's deciding whether or not he's going to just let it out.
2: And at one point, he just has to rip it. The other thing I love... I don't know. To Holly's point yesterday, I think I believed the common usage of the word bunghole came from Beavis and Butthead. But what I'm understanding is historically, it could have predated that.
3: This is what I was talking about yesterday. Mike Judge is from Texas, mm-hmm. the creator of Beavis and Butthead. Lyndon B. Johnson is from Texas. So I don't know if it was specifically Lyndon B. Johnson who inspired that, or if that's just common vernacular in the state.
2: I'm on it. Hold on.
5: At least another inch in the pockets. Now, another thing, the crotch down where your nuts hang is always a little too tight. It's just like riding a wire fence. When I gain a little weight, they cut me under there. So let's see if you can't leave me about an inch from where the zipper is. back to my bunghole.
2: All right. Well, I do have some answers for us.
1: Do you have some answers?
2: You would like a history lesson?
1: Please. Yeah.
2: Okay. The literal meaning of the word bunghole began according to the Oxford English Dictionary.
1: Now, Colleen, why didn't you ask me for some bunghole definition?
2: Could
1: music?
2: I have some classroom bunghole definition music? Okay, according to the Oxford English Dictionary, logs the earliest written record of the word before 1560. It became common daily language during the late 16th century, but not for what we are using it for. It was to describe the opening bored into a wooden barrel or cask to use to pour or drain liquids. That was the original bunghole. Now... using it as a crude slang for the back door. I was going to use the proper word. It's too early for that. That may have begun as early as the 17th century, as it appeared in Thomas Urquhart's 1653 translation of Gargantua, and also was used as a double entendre in Shakespeare's Hamlet. But it did not enter common, widespread mainstream pop culture usage until the mid-1990s. Thank you to Beavis and Butthead. Thank you.
1: Thank you. Ladies and gentlemen, that's been Bunghole Fun Facts.
3: Mm-hmm. Thank you.
2: Yes.
7: Oh, I'm sorry, Howard Dean. You never got to be president and have your own set of secret tapes.
1: Right?
7: Which you can browse. Featured Lyndon B. Johnson secret tapes, telephone tapes, as they like to call them, mm-hmm. on the Presidential Library website of Lyndon B. Johnson.
2: Yes, thank you.
1: Oh, God. And then you two delighted me a second time because we were on, well, we had a meeting yesterday, as we do. But that wasn't delightful. I mean, that was delightful, but you know what I mean. I mean, it was a meeting.
7: Just a meeting. Business as usual.
2: Just business.
1: Business as usual, yeah. But later on, we were on our group chat, group text, and Colleen had texted me to tell me that she was watching the TV show today, yesterday. She watched the debut of, we have a new segment that we know it's a complete spinoff, ripoff of our most popular thing, the fast food field trip. And we're in on the joke, everyone. We know that this is a cheap, blatant spinoff ripoff of that segment. That's part of the joke. It's not meant to be wholly original. This one woman was like, it's basically the same thing.
2: Yeah. Yes. Yeah, we know. Thank you, Gladys.
1: That's what we. That's
3: why
1: the joke.
3: That's why it's funny.
2: You ripped yourself off.
1: Yeah. Yeah. So we get in Jeff's car and we have a guest like we do in Fast Food Field Trip in the back seat. And in the time that it takes to go through a car wash, you have to confess something, like, you know, murder or a sexual thing or a deviance or a vice. You have a piercing in a weird area. Maybe you're a bunghole. You have to confess something.
2: Maybe
1: Fallon,
2: you feel like you're riding a wire fence.
1: Maybe you have to belch while talking to a Slack man. Fallon was our premier guest, obviously, because hello, she's on the show. And Fallon had a hysterical revelation. I revealed that I lost my virginity on a waterbed. Wouldn't recommend that. But in the middle of it, or the beginning of it, as he does, executive producer Jeff started complaining about one of life's most difficult things. And that is when Starbucks doesn't ask him first if he would like his banana bread or chocolate bread or whatever warmed up, and they give it to him warmed up, and it enrages him because he doesn't like warmed up bread.
2: He's such a delight. I really do actually love Jeff.
1: I know.
2: It's so funny when he put a nickel in him about that.
1: And as I said to you two, and I say, it's not an act, everyone. I promise you it's not an act. He complained about it this morning. So then Holly, unbeknownst to me, I thought Jeff was alone on this. Holly shares Jeff's opinion.
3: Oh, no, I don't share his opinion.
1: Oh, I thought you don't like it warmed up.
3: Well, I don't like it warmed up. Oh, I get it now.
1: Yeah, you share his opinion of, I don't need my bread warmed up.
3: No, eat it room temperature like the way God intended it. I don't need you to warm up my bread.
2: I would like to go
3: temperature like the way God intended it. I don't need you to warm up my bread.
2: Now I would like to go on record. I would like my bread warm.
1: Right?
2: Thank you.
1: Me too.

0: dry.
1: I want to taste the magic of the biscuit.
2: Now, that's taking it too far.
0: Says Holly Roberts.
1: I know, exactly.
0: Says Holly Roberts.
1: When you've gone over Holly's line.
0: Holly's line, right? Yep. When you've gone over Holly's line.
2: This
0: then,
2: whole segment, I have to say, we started with Lyndon B. Johnson's bunghole, and look. Oh,
3: taste
2: no.
3: the goodness of the biscuit.
1: Yes.
2: No. Great.
3: Taste the honey sauce.
1: Yeah.
3: Taste the goodness of the biscuit with the honey sauce.
1: Just a lightly warmed biscuit with honey sauce.
2: No,
0: right?
2: Now Brendan Carr is going to be on our behind. What are we going to do now? We got the state fair next week. I'm busy.
0: They're busy. They're getting sued. It's fine, yeah, Holly. Fine. They have their fine. We're going to take a break. We'll be back right after this.
4: Morning, sunshine. Today's category.
1: Oh, wow.
0: Okay. Wrong sound bite. Wrong sound bite, Holly.
1: That's the sound of my life.
2: Today's category is games.
0: Oh, I didn't mean to play the toilet
1: okay.
0: one. I'm sorry.
1: Okay.
0: I meant to play this.
1: What is happening?
0: Toilet and chime is right next to each other.
1: Obviously. Logic.
2: And that's the sound of this segment.
1: Oh my gosh.
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1: 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Everything entertainment.

0: usually when we have our meetings, we're in three separate locations. Not yesterday. Colleen and Holly were together. What were you two doing?
1: Oh, well, after the meeting, I had a long-standing date to celebrate Colleen's birthday, which happened 2.5 months ago.
0: Oh, wow. It's a long... Okay.
2: This was our second try.
0: Got it.
2: Yes.
0: And it happens.
2: People it does happen.
1: And I was like, hey, I haven't been. Would you like to go to Cat Zen Coffee with me?
2: I mean, that was the easiest yes in my entire right? life.
1: This is a cat cafe in St. Paul on Grand Avenue where cats live in the cat lounge. Some cat cafes, many of them, are places where you can go and you can adopt a cat.
0: Yeah.
1: And there's a rotating cat lounge situation. Well, this one, they just live there.
0: Oh, all the time.
2: All the time.
1: Now, we did preface this, Jason. You have said you are allergic to cats.
0: I am, yeah.
1: And so I was like, okay.
2: That's why we didn't invite you.
0: No, I get it.
1: Oh, and after sitting in the cat lounge yesterday... I think your face would have been swollen and you would be putting ice on your face even this morning because it is very cat forward.
2: Yes, it is incredibly cat forward.
0: Okay.
1: But Jason, you and I are going to go on a nature walk.
0: We are. We're going to go. That is our
1: standing celebration date.
0: That's right.
1: Is a nature walk. We'll schedule that off the air.
0: Tell me more about this kitty cafe. Is it five kitties? We're talking 10. Mm.
2: Thanks for asking, Jason.
0: You're welcome. You're welcome.
2: I'm going to count because 10 cats.
0: Okay.
2: Okay. So first of all, what you need to know is when we got there, it was catnap time. We were able to spot 3 cats that were sleeping right off the bat. So Holly and I went into the cat lounge with our coffee and we sat down and I made what I believed was a very good choice, which was sit near the food.
0: Yeah. Yeah.
2: Sit near the cat's food.
0: Oh, not the human food. A buffet.
2: No.
0: Oh, okay.
2: Sit near the cat's food.
0: Got it.
2: So we sat on a little banquette by the window. It was beautiful. It was a beautiful day. Lovely. There were a few people in there. Somebody was reading. Somebody was sitting and doing some computer work. Another person was writing in their journal, just sort of waiting for the cats to do cat things. But just even being in the presence of cats, if you are not allergic, I think lowers your blood pressure.
1: I think science actually supports that.
2: Yeah.
1: Because the cats that we were in the room with, we saw, who do we see? Big Cup of Joe.
2: Mm-hmm. Leroy Jenkins.
1: Leroy Jenkins! And Letty.
2: Mm-hmm. Yep. And they just were nice and lazy. And it was just like, so Holly and I were just having a nice, calm conversation. Jason, suddenly, so I'm sitting on this banquette. Suddenly, a cat comes darting from between my legs. I thought I gave birth to a cat. I was like, where did that come from? Boop, here comes a cat. Popped
0: here comes
2: out.
0: A kitty. Yeah.
2: And it just ran out. We all laughed. And the woman who was sitting next to me writing in her journal, she looked at me and she said, I think that there's an exit right underneath you. And so I bent down and I looked and there is a little cat exit. There is a basement underneath the cat lounge where the cats can go if they don't want to be people-y. And it is this awesome, there's pictures of it. We can't go down there. Humans, we're not allowed down there. It's a cat area.
0: Yeah.
2: But and then they can climb up and then they come out through this hole and then they're in the lounge area. So we got a couple more cats. I gave birth to a couple more cats that way.
1: Oh, saw one after the other.
2: Just pop. There they were.
1: There they
0: Colleen,
1: go.
0: Colleen, thank you for coming to work today. I mean, you should be resting.
2: I didn't even feel a thing. It was so exciting.
1: Yeah, I did bring an ice pack just in case Jason, she was feeling a little sore.
2: Got I'm good, it. You guys.
0: Yeah.
2: More elaborate things have come from that exit. So it was a delight.
0: I have I have more kitty questions.
2: Mm-hmm.
0: I have more kitty questions. Stay right there, everybody. Don't forget, listener rewards are very hot this month. We have, well, you know what? I don't have time to tell you. I'll tell you later. We'll be right back.
3: Weird Talk is fun.
4: Oh, my. This is truly delightful.
3: My Talk. Everything entertainment.
0: Hi, everybody. It's Jason for Olivia. I do have time to tell you this. I get it. I did it myself. What am I talking about? The forever, hey, I'm going to start my wellness routine on Monday. I'm going to start it right after this trip to St. Louis. I'm going to start it after Becky's wedding. We've said that to ourselves a million times. I want you, because this is a really good time to do it. I want you to do it now. I want you to feel, you hear me say this all the time, like I do. Livia has helped me feel more confident. 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
1: Your My Talk traffic is off to a quiet start this morning. One crash to talk about in Chaska. That's 41 northbound between 212 and Hundermark Road. Otherwise, our system is pretty clear and just a couple of slow spots. That construction-induced traffic from 94 westbound in Hudson, well, that is a little slow. Nothing like yesterday with the construction and the crash. 52 northbound in downtown St. Paul. It's already a mess, and it's pretty naughty as you make your way through downtown St. Paul in all directions. And just a touch slow due to some construction at the 35 split down in Burnsville. That's your My Talk traffic. Now it's time for your 5 Eyewitness News weather forecast, and that's brought to you by Treasure Island. Today, going to have mostly sunny skies, nice conditions with a high of 80. Tonight, partly cloudy, 62. Tomorrow, more humid, afternoon thunderstorms with a high of 84. Right now, the My Talk studios, clear skies and 56.
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0: 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Please, please sign up on our app or website. Welcome back, everybody. We were talking before the break about Colleen and Holly celebrating Colleen's birthday a few months late at a kitty cafe. What's it called, Holly? What's the cafe called?
1: It's called Cats and Coffee, and it's in St. Paul.
2: Jason, I put up a link if you'd like to see the cats that you can meet at Cats and Coffee. You can meet and greet them all at that link.
0: Look at you, just such a helpful person.
2: Well, the one you really got to get your eyes on is Baby Bell Mozzarella Bartholomew.
0: I'm sorry, what?
2: Baby Bell Mozzarella Bartholomew.
0: That's his full name.
2: Yeah, and his breed is Big Boy.
0: Look at that cat.
2: He is chonky.
1: And if you don't see Baby Bell, there's a 24/7 Baby Bell cam.
2: Mm-hmm. He's not presently in his bed.
1: No.
2: I did watch him on the Twitch stream for a while last night.
0: Did you?
2: Because he's amazing. And I had to show my kids what this big boy looked like.
0: Baby Bell, our large loaf of lemon pound cake, our puff pastry with paws, weighs in at a demure 29.8 pounds. This king could use to lose some of his heft, and we are in the process of helping him with that goal. No Ozempic for our sweet wheel of cheese, just some pain meds to help him get up and around. Baby Bell is the perfectly toasted marshmallow we didn't know we needed. His absolutely sweet demeanor, soft snow-white fur, and pumpkin orange spots are outshone by his eyes, which are the perfect shade of I see you, but I'm not moving sapphire.
2: Mm.
0: Bask in his glory and pet his superb belly for an immediate serotonin hit. That
2: so
0: is
2: cute.
0: Baby Bell Mozzarella Bartholomew. Best name ever for a cat.
2: So cute.
0: I said I had some follow-up questions. Are the cats, do you think the cats are happier there?
2: Okay. Holly, feel free to elaborate and add to this as you see fit. But being a cat owner, cats don't give a bleep.
0: Yeah.
2: Which is why I love cats. Cats, are cats happy? No. Cats are just, you're living in cat's world. They don't experience happiness. They just experience ownership. They experience life in a different realm than the rest of us. So are they happy? Not in the same way that we're happy. They're kind of probably, I think, a little bit like, I see that you've decided to sit in my chair.
0: Mm.
2: I'll make different arrangements for a little while, but I hope you leave soon. Sort of how they go through life.
1: Yeah, your presence is somewhat inconsequential.
2: Yes.
1: To their experience of life.
2: Yeah.
1: Some of them get excited. It seems like, you know, like everybody, like all humans, every cat has a little bit of a different temperament. Mm-hmm. Cats and Coffee helps you out. They give you little playing cards about each cat and the way that they like to receive affection. Some of them are very affectionate, and some of them are like, you can touch me on my head, you can touch me on my shoulders, but if you dare touch me on my belly,
2: it's over. Mm-hmm. You will lose
0: a
2: digit.
1: Yep.
0: Yeah. And you're leaving.
2: And honestly, like, here's a great example. There was one person who was reading a book in a chair. Underneath, they have a sort of a window into another part of the cafe where they've hung different beds and places for cats to climb. Cats like to climb. They need vertical climbing structures.
0: Opportunities.
2: And this human was sitting and reading a book. And the cat was like, I need to get up above where that person is. And so that cat used that person as a ladder.
1: Mm-hmm.
2: Your job as a human being is to serve the cats in whatever ways the cats see fit. The cat will not serve you.
1: No. You serve the cat.
2: Yes.
1: And that was Tim. And in Tim's bio, Tim's motto is, your personal space is also my personal space.
2: So true.
1: And that was demonstrated yesterday.
2: It was so great. It's so great.
3: Can I just tell you, I was sending pictures to my family because we're a cat family. Mm-hmm. And they were all jealous. We have cats. Again, like I'm around cats all the time, but they're the same cats. So these are new cats. So I was sending them pictures. Now, Ollie, who's in Iowa now, he saw the pictures of the cats that I was sending and the cats that we also own that my other two were sending. And he got lonesome for cats. And so do you know what he did? Because this was inspiration. He got in his car and he drove 20 minutes to Iowa City, which is a neighboring town to Cedar Rapids. And he went to their cat cafe yesterday.
0: He did not.
3: He absolutely did. So that he could also spend time with cats.
0: Oh, my. I want to know when this started, this trend of cat cafes. Because we did one. I went to one in Uptown. Connecting all. I did it for the TV show with executive producer Jeff and our former producer Ted and Eric, the photographer. And it took us about 30 minutes into the shoot. This is when we were a local show, so we did a lot of local stuff. It took us about 35 minutes for the three of us to realize that all three of us were allergic to cats.
3: Oh, gosh. Oh, no.
0: Jeff was. I was. Theodore was. And we laughed so hard, but it was in Uptown. I don't know if that one is still open.
3: It moved.
0: It moved?
3: Yes.
0: Okay.
3: I believe they have a location in Roseville now. I've been to it.
1: Yeah, that's the Cafe Meow.
3: Yeah.
0: Oh, yes. But I just thought to myself, when did this begin? And again, as I say often, I want to be in that meeting.
3: Oh.
0: What was that meeting like? Let's have a coffee cafe with cats.
3: But you know what I love about it is, so if you've never been to a cat cafe, you do need to know it's not, I think people, if you have never been, you might think you walk in the front door and there's just cats all over the place. They contain the cats in a certain way and you can choose whether to be in the cat area or not to be in the cat area. And they have certain rules when you're in the cat area, you're not supposed to pick the cats up. You let that, because that's also just how cats operate. Cats, mm-hmm. cats decide when they'd like to come to you. And so you have to sanitize your hands. There's hand washing stations. There's all kinds of things in place to make it a pleasant experience for human and cat alike.
1: Mm-hmm. And you have to make a reservation if you're a human,
3: right,
1: to go inside. And you've got about 60 minutes to be in there so that they can cycle humans in and out. So it's not too overwhelming for the cats.
3: And they cap it. They cap how many humans can be in there at any given time, which is why you make the reservations.
1: Oh. Mm-hmm.
0: The organization, it's like a bar at Disney World.
3: It's so great. And also, so the one that my son goes to in Iowa City, that one's not even a cafe. It literally is just a cat lounge. It's just you go and you're with cats. And it's great because it's on a college campus. And again, what we were talking about, like scientifically being around cats, if you're not allergic, it has your body has a physiological response to being around animals in general. And so kids, students will go in, they'll buy about an hour in the cat lounge and they'll bring in their computers and they'll sit and write papers while cats just come up and sit next to them or curl up. And I just sent you guys a picture of Ollie with two cats curled up next to him.
2: Oh.
3: Yes.
0: Look at Ollie.
3: I know. And he's just so happy. And this is, I support this. This is good for your mental health. So I want everybody to find, if you like cats and you're not allergic, mm-hmm. find your nearest cat cafe. And just, even if you have cats, it's a whole different experience to be around different cats that aren't your cats.
0: Yeah. I wish I wasn't allergic. Mm-hmm. They do crack me up. They make me laugh. I love the kitty videos.
3: Mm-hmm.
0: I just, girl, that's a swollen face waiting to be had for me.
3: I know. Oh. See, that's just not, that's
0: no. Mm-hmm.
1: I felt your eyes watering for you yesterday.
3: Yeah, we did have a moment where we were like, could we have pumped him full of Zyrtec and just dragged him in? But
0: no, I appreciate it.
3: Yeah.
0: I appreciate the thought, but yeah, it would have been I will succeed someplace else.
1: But also at Cats and Coffee, one, the coffee, very
3: legit.
1: Good.
3: Legit.
1: You can go in there and you can get coffee and treats if you don't want to go in the cat area.
0: Oh.
1: Two, the patio area in the back is amazing. So if you're not into hanging out with the cats, they got a whole patio in the back.
2: Yeah, we moved out there. We took the party out there for a little while and just sat. We had our Oprah green green and blue moments out in the sunshine.
0: Oprah, get me outside.
2: It was beautiful. I don't want to change the subject too abruptly, but I do have one more order of business that we do need to deal with around Jeff.
0: We were landing the plane anyway. Please,
2: good. I need to clear up this order of business about Jeff and his bread situation.
0: Yeah, executive producer Jeff over here. Yeah.
2: Because I could not stop going back and listening to him say the word pistachio.
0: Okay. Yes.
2: We need to clear this up.
0: Colleen thinks that executive producer Jeff, in a piece that we ran yesterday on the TV show called Car Wash Confessions, instead of saying pistachio, Colleen, you think he said
2: bustachio. And I don't just think it. I listened to it. I can't, probably 8 times.
1: This is your Zapruder film.
2: It is. I was like, rewind back into the left. Pistachio. So I need to know if that's how he authentically says the word pistachio.
0: No, I did, because I brought this up to him today.
2: Thank you.
0: And he doesn't remember saying pistachio.
1: So funny.
0: But he said, you know, when you're we're taping the segment and we're ad-libbing, and he goes, it probably just came out that way. But no, he does not on the normal, on the daily, call it pistachio nut.
2: But that's what I want to call it now.
0: Pistachio.
2: Give me some pistachios.
0: Give me some pistachios. Yeah. No, I heard him say the word pistachio today.
2: Okay, thank you. I was like, please authentically have him say pistachio.
0: Pistachio.
2: So that we know whether it was in, just, you know, sometimes it's a one-off. When you get passionate about something, something comes out and it's not the same.
0: To put a bow on this, again, not to the level of Roxanne. It will, as long as we ever do these types of jobs, the radio show, the TV, it will never not amaze me what can ruffle someone's feathers. It, in this way, it cracks me up. When I get these emails, I don't take it personal. It is just humorous to me. I had a guy in that break over there send me to my, I have 2 Facebook pages, one like a personal one and then like a fan one. And he sent me a message and he started it with, I like you, but.
2: Oh, like,
1: oh
2: now you've erased everything you just said.
1: Everything just gets tight.
2: Yeah.
0: He goes.
2: Yeah. Speaking of but.
0: He's like, pick a sexuality. He's like, I don't want to hear about you having. And I go, let's be clear. I didn't give you any details. I just said the funny aspect of having any type of relations on a waterbed. Like, I know better. It's daytime TV. No one wants to know about my sex life. And I'm like, I concentrated on the humorous aspect of trying to have any type of makeout or anything on a waterbed. And then he goes, this is bringing it back to Jeff. He goes, and you and Jeff bickering like 2 old women. He goes, I'm just done with it. I'm like, okay, thank you for announcing your departure. Like, what do you want me to do? But I laugh because I got to tell you, Jeff and I bickering is one of my favorite things. It's joy for me because we really do. We are like the old men in the balcony of the Muppet Show.
2: That's factual.
1: It's Statler and Waldorf.
0: We are. And it is real. And that's what we do. And it is a joy for me. Like, we've known each other since 2000. Like, this is. But, oh, God, the fact that it will occasionally get that email and it cracks me up. Like, really? Go plant a tree or something. Like, don't worry about that.
2: Oh, my gosh.
0: Silly nonsense. We're going to take a break. Why? Colleen, you've had this on the sheet for a couple days. I want to get to it. There's a filmmaker has a very specific reason for not showing sex. Speaking of sex, oh, that guy's going to have a real
2: Actually,
0: hard time with
2: you
0: this.
2: You teed this up beautifully.
0: Oh, unintentionally. I wish I could take credit for it. Why doesn't he show sex in his movies? We'll be right back.
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6: I don't even like wearing like a bikini around my dad. It feels weird.
7: Maybe that's just the vibe there.
6: I don't know. It's weird. Like, unless you're breastfeeding a baby, why is your boob out in front of your dad?
7: I agree. Like, I know it's cultural because they're in the Mediterranean and, like, that's maybe normalized there.
6: Those are American boobies. Okay.
7: I will salute them.
6: Don't give me that cultural nonsense. Those are American boobies.
8: 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Everything entertainment.
0: Hey, everyone. It's Jason for MSP. 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

0: Welcome back, everyone. Coming up in our next hour, Am I the Asshat? Colleen has this week's. We have a rip-roaring Screen Queens, and at some point, maybe we'll, probably in the third hour, I told Colleen and Holly, I listened to yet another, she's been on a roll lately, girl. She's been on a roll. Another Oprah podcast episode, and the one this week, talking about the generational differences. And I was glued because it was fascinating between, because this is the first, I'm just going to tee this up and then we'll do it later.
1: Yeah.
0: She said right off the bat, this is the first time, like in recorded, basically recorded history, that we are living amongst 6 to 7 generations.
1: Oh, fascinating.
0: I didn't even know that.
1: That's so interesting.
0: At the same time.
1: Yeah.
0: And it's causing some problems.
1: Yeah.
0: Causing some problems. So it's coming up a little bit later. But right now, talk to us about this filmmaker, Colleen.
1: Yeah. Well, you teed this story up perfectly, too.
0: Yeah, right.
1: So Will Gluck is the filmmaker who's responsible for One Night Only. This is the movie that's out right now. Full disclosure, I've not seen it. But my understanding about this movie is that it is set in a world where you can only have recreational outside of wedlock relations on one day a year. And you know, he's been interviewed about this storyline and basically said, yeah, don't think too hard about it. You know, don't think too hard. Just go with the storyline. Because people have asked some deep questions about how they got into this world, et cetera. Why the mandate? Blah, blah, blah. That's not what this is about. Don't think too hard about it. But one of the things that people have been very critical about or have had critical questions about is why there's a lack of sex shown in a movie about sex. So essentially the movie is about having sex and they don't show a lot of sex on the screen. Curious, right?
0: Very.
1: Well, he said he has tons and tons of empirical data about the fact that Gen Z and Gen Alpha does not want to see sex on the screen. He says, I believe it's a societal shift from taking nudity in adult situations and putting them on your phones at home for everybody. Now it's more of a private, intimate thing that people don't want to see when they're in a shared experience. It actually brings you out of the story when you have somebody in a nude situation or a sexual situation in a big theater. It makes you feel uncomfortable. It takes you out of the moment. Isn't that interesting?
0: The youngins do not like to see the nook.
1: Yeah. Not in, now it's, I don't think it's that they don't like to see it.
0: No, I mean,
1: it,
0: but on the big screen, but in the communal situation.
1: Yes, in social situations, which listen, as a parent, I'm like, thank you for saving me from awkward moments with my kids.
2: They can still happen at home though.
1: Oh, trust.
0: Yeah.
1: A little show called The Chair Company.
2: Oh no!
1: Gave us a moment.
0: Oh, what?
2: The Chair Company. Uh-huh. Nate Robinson's show on HBO
1: Tim Robinson, excuse me.
2: Yep. Oh boy.
1: There's a scene with a male part and some simulated pornography that came out of nowhere, no pun intended, at the end of an episode, and we were like, what? And my son was just sitting in, we have a recliner in one of our TV areas, and he just went like this.
0: And turned around.
1: Turned around from the television, because he was like, well, that's not something I want to be looking at with my parents in the room.
0: Nope.
1: Yeah, but this is true of Gen Z and Gen Alpha. They are leading the charge. And this isn't just anecdotal. He has tons of data. Will Gluck, the filmmaker, that says, we don't want to do this. So then he was asked by Variety, how does that change your approach as a filmmaker? And he said, once I learned that, I cut out so much. He said, there was actually a lot of nudity in this movie. that they shot in the streets because, again, because of the nature of this world that they live in, where they can only have relations one day a year, that they were, they just had people in every nook and cranny of the city doing it.
0: Oh my God.
1: And they had to edit around that. He said, you know, we just realized as we were editing it that it does take you out of the movie. You're engaged in the characters and what's going on with the characters. But then when you pan over and there's two randos doing it in the corner, it takes you out of the storyline.
0: He's not wrong.
1: I know.
0: I would immediately stop thinking about character development if two hot people were bumping uglies.
1: Yeah. In, you know, just out of frame. You might be paying attention to that. The other thing that I actually think is really interesting, and again, I do actually kind of want to see this movie in a weird way. I think it's an interesting concept. I'm curious about how they make it into a love story. Here's a fun fact about it, in case you've seen the movie or are going to see the movie. All of the other couples that are shown as extras in the movie are either in relationships or are married or in relationships. Every one of their extras that they have engaged in any kind of physical anything are people who are actually in relationships.
0: Oh.
1: Isn't that neat?
0: Huh.
1: So they didn't like grab extras and go, here's the guy you'll be making out with today.
0: No, they're actual real
1: relationships.
0: Couples.
1: Isn't that interesting?
0: Oh, that's nice.
1: I know. I think that's cool.
0: I kind of do want. My curiosity is piqued. I didn't even really think about this movie until just now.
1: I saw the trailer a couple times before other movies. And again, it piqued my interest. It's not enough to go to the theater to see. This is not a movie I'm going to go to a theater to see.
0: Oh, no.
1: But when it comes out on streaming, that might pass some time. It's an interesting enough concept.
0: Yeah.
1: It's like The Purge, but it's, you know, sex.
0: You can sit on your magic couch and watch it.
1: Yeah, sure.
3: You should call it The Urge.
1: Thank you, Holly.
0: Oh, listen to Holly. She's here all week, folks.
1: Seriously.
0: Blinded by the Item with Bradley and Dawn, and Hot to Go with Brittany and Kendall. You can find all of these on the My Talk YouTube channel. 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
15: My Talk traffic starts on 61 northbound in St. Paul. Look out for a crash by Warner Road. And on 41 northbound in Chaska, there still might be a crash that's affecting the system between 212 and Hunter Mark Road. And now we're starting to see the morning rush activate. A little slow conditions due to the construction in Hudson 94 westbound. Also, construction traffic happening on 77 northbound. That's starting from 35E all the way to the Minnesota River Bridge in Eagan. 169 northbound, it's jammed when it meets Highway 13 all the way past the Minnesota River. And in Burnsville, Highway 13, got construction issues that are happening in Burnsville. Highway 13 eastbound and 35W northbound, where that meets, well, you're going to meet some traffic. That's your My Talk traffic. Now it's time for your 5 Eyewitness News weather forecast. Very pleasant today. Nice, mostly sunny with a high of 80. Tonight, mostly clear skies, 62 your low. And tomorrow, more humid afternoon thunderstorms, a possibility with a high of 84. Right now at the My Talk studios, we have clear skies and it's 56.
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15: 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There's no word on the cause of death. Beard joined ZZ Top in 1969. He, Billy Gibbons, and Dusty Hill stayed together until Hill's death in 2021. And Madonna leads the 2026 MTV Video Music Award nominations with 11. She's followed by Taylor Swift with 9. The show airs live September 27th on CBS and MTV. And finally, Tom Holland will likely make more than $100 million for Spider-Man Brand New Day, thanks to a $20 million salary and his cut of the profits. People are calling him the new Robert Downey Jr. for that deal. And Spider-Man Brand New Day continues to dominate the box office, crossing the multi-billion dollar mark. 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

0: I know for a fact them radio waves is harmful.
1: We are walking on sunshine on this Wednesday, August 19th, 2026. What's up, everybody? Welcome to the Jason Matheson Show. I'm Jace. And right over there, say hello to my buddy and America's Colleen Lindstrom.
2: Good morning, buddies.
1: And we love her in equal parts. It's Holly Roberts.
3: Good morning, good morning, good morning, good morning, buddies.
1: Good morning. Cheers, everybody.
2: Cheers.
1: Welcome back to the show.
2: Jason, can I give you a quick gift that you're not expecting?
1: I'll take a gift. Is Capriati's here?
2: No, it's not that kind of gift.
1: Which, by the way, Phil Jones went to Capriati's yesterday.
2: Oh, Phil.
1: Unpaid researcher and my talk fan, yes.
2: Okay, well, when you come to the State Fair, I have a sticker with with Capriati's name on it for you.
1: Yeah.
3: That's right. You show that you've been to Capriati's. Colleen's got a sticker while supplies last.
2: Yes, thank you very much. No, Jason, go to the first segment. I need you to click. You can see the cat that is featured at Cat Zen Coffee where Holly and I went, the cat cafe. Holly and I went to. His name is Baby Bell Mozzarella Bartholomew.
1: Oh,
2: he's a big boy.
1: He is a big boy.
2: He is a thick, sweet boy.
1: Look at him.
2: I know.
3: And he's making biscuits right now. Jason, if you want to share a recipe or two with him, I'm sure that they would love that.
2: Yeah, he's been making those biscuits for about 10 minutes now.
1: He's kneading that comforter, man, with those little paws.
2: Mm-hmm. He's so
1: Look
2: cute.
1: At him.
2: Isn't he cute?
1: Oh,
2: they literally have a live stream of this big cat. So if you want to see it, if you're at home and you're going, let me in, go to, what's the best way to do it? If you go to catzencoffee.com, cat, C-A-T, zen, Z-N, coffee.com, you will be able to click straight to the Baby Bell 24/7 live stream.
1: Well, I could stare at him.
2: I know. But see, this is what's beautiful about it. Jason, you're not having an allergic reaction to watching him on camera, but I do believe your blood pressure is lowering.
1: This is the unfair thing of life. Mm-hmm. I would love to just snuggle that little fat thing, the little lovingly fat thing.
2: He's a chunk.
1: He's a chunk. Yeah. A loving chunk.
3: Well, you've got your cuties at home,
2: yes.
3: Jason.
1: I do.
2: You've got your own sausage.
1: I have my own sausage. His name is Elliot.
2: So cute.
1: Oh, God.
2: Milo participating in our meeting yesterday.
1: Howling.
2: It was so cute.
1: I was trying to talk to Holly and Colleen via Zoom, and Milo just wasn't having it.
2: Mm-hmm.
1: Just because I had just gotten home and he needs about 2 minutes of rubbing before I do anything else. And I did not pay attention to him. And I immediately sat down and fired up the iPad. He did not enjoy that. He was not happy. I paid for that later. But, look at this. Oh, I could just.
2: Isn't it fun?
1: He is still kneading that dough, man.
2: Oh, okay. By the way, the viewership went from 3 to 15 in like 2 seconds.
3: Because everybody needs to watch Big Old Baby Bell.
2: Big Old Baby Bell Mozzarella.
1: It's funny. So I didn't plan it. We talk about this all the time. Bradley, I know, has mentioned going down YouTube vortexes over the years. I didn't do a YouTube vortex, but I went down a biscuit vortex on TikTok last on TikTok last night.
3: Like actual biscuits.
1: Yes, I'm not kidding. I got to bed and my tummy was upset, so I couldn't really fall asleep right away. And I'm laying there and I don't know why. What was the
2: what triggers that?
1: Oh, I know. So the brand of biscuits that I use, have always used, and use in my biscuit company's recipe is white lily flour.
2: That's the flour. Got it.
1: That's the flour that I use. Mm-hmm. It's one of the main secrets. That's not a secret. And
2: It's not anymore.
1: No, yeah. And I follow their TikTok account, which is glorious. And I started watching one of their biscuit making videos, which enthrall me. And then I watched that for over a minute. So TikTok like twisted its mustache and was like, yeah. Oh, we got him. Excellent. We're going to feed him. We're going to feed him more. So I again, the next video when I swiped up, Jenny freaking Jones, talk show host, feeding TikTok fed me again, Jenny Jones making biscuits.
2: Yes, our girl she is in the kitchen.
1: She is in the kitchen with Jenny. And I thought, oh, because I had seen this video before. And remember, I mentioned this briefly. I have a little problem. I don't love her technique or recipe. I think it's more recipe. But there was something about her biscuit that I was like, no, no, girl. No, no, girl. But still, oh, it's called Jenny. The account is Jenny Can Cook.
2: Mm-hmm.
1: Or no, this is a faux account. Someone stole that one.
2: Rude.
1: Let me look for the Jenny. Is it? Oh, here it is. Yeah, Jenny Can Cook. Jenny Can Cook. Jenny Can Cooks, plural. That is the official one. And let's just pop in here.
4: Some biscuits. Here we go. First thing you do is you line a baking sheet with parchment paper, which I've done right here.
1: Okay, Jenny, that's right.
4: Now we're going to put together the dry ingredients. Very simple. I still like to use a sifter. The recipe called...
1: I agree with the sifting of the flour. Okay, mm-hmm. I think this is where she loses me right here.
4: Calls for 1 3/4 cups of flour.
1: No.
4: All-purpose flour.
1: No.
4: That's 1 1/2.
1: No.
4: And a quarter.
1: No.
4: It calls for 1 tablespoon of baking powder.
1: Mm.
4: And these make that good measuring thing right there.
1: Yeah, Jenny. Okay, first of all, Jenny, let me correct you here. This is the new... We'll do a new segment. Jason corrects Jenny. Jenny, it's... audience, do 2 cups. If you're using white lily, you can actually do 2 1/2 cups of self-rising flour. Do white lily self-rising. Okay, back to Jenny.
2: So not all-purpose, self-rising. Got it.
4: 1/2 teaspoon of baking soda, which I keep in this container, but I've marked.
1: No, Jenny. No, you don't. Okay. Oh, God. Let me take a drink. She's really bothering me.
2: Okay, can you just get her on your show?
1: Mm-hmm. And we can have a bake-off. That would be hysterical.
2: I want you to do this. How can I support this?
1: I know. we'll have a bake-off. She's not wrong. There are some biscuit recipes. If you use all-purpose flour, you should use baking soda. But no, Jenny.
4: Mm-hmm. Baking soda. Okay. And 1/4 teaspoon of salt.
1: That's good, Jenny.
4: Your dry ingredients.
1: Okay.
4: You sift them into a bowl.
1: Yeah, sifting is important. So I'm with Jenny.
2: I can imagine that helps with the fluff.
1: It does.
4: 2 tablespoons of butter. And I cut it. It's cold butter. It has to be cold. We just took it out of the fridge. I cut it as...
1: Okay.
2: Agree or disagree.
1: Okay. This is where she really pissed me off. This is where Jenny really pissed me off. 2 tablespoons? Jenny, what are you doing, girl? No. It is a stick of butter. It is a whole stick of butter. 2 tablespoons? Come on, man.
2: Do you take me for a
1: fool? How dare you? They're Southern biscuits. It's a whole stick of butter.
2: Butter is a food group.
1: And she is right. That's another secret. Whatever recipe you do, one of the main secrets of making biscuits, because I get asked all the time, the ingredients have to be ice cold. I actually freeze my butter. And I have a machine. I have a grater that I actually stick the stick in and I grate it. And I grate the butter into the flour. So that way the butter is evenly distributed. Okay, let's go.
4: Smaller pieces just to make it easier.
1: No.
4: So there's 2 tablespoons of butter.
1: Oh, God, you're so wrong.
4: And when I say cut in, this is a pastry cutter, and this is what you would use to do that. And you just start kind of cutting it in like that.
1: Yeah, okay, that's
4: fine. And if you don't have a pastry cutter, you can accomplish the same thing by using 2 knives. You just get like 2 dinner knives, and you just kind of do a sliding.
1: No, that takes forever. No. Oh, God, you're driving me nuts. You can cut in the butter. You can do it with fork and knives, but she is right. Just get a pastry cutter.
2: Yeah.
1: Or do what I just said and grate the damn thing.
2: You can use a cheese grater.
1: You can use a cheese grater and then just fluff it into the flour, cover it so it doesn't get clumpy. So, okay. We're running out of time. We'll do a little bit more. I'll yell at Jenny Jones a little bit more. Here we go.
4: Something like that. And it'll accomplish the same thing. It'll just take a little longer.
1: Mm-hmm.
4: So pastry cutters are good for this.
1: Mm-hmm.
4: So you kind of cut like that.
1: Yeah, yeah.
4: Into the sides, and then some couple times you'll have to get the butter off.
1: Yeah, Jenny.
4: It keeps becoming smaller and smaller pieces.
1: Mm-hmm.
4: And by the way, if you added like a tablespoon of sugar to this recipe, you'd have the best biscuits for strawberry shortcake ever.
1: Yeah, Jenny, settle down. Jenny. You can actually just add, I have sugar in my recipe, and it doesn't sweeten the biscuit. What it does is it counteracts the saltiness that you, if you use like salted butter, and then if you do use baking powder, which is salty, what the sugar does is it balances out the saltiness. Okay, I lied.
2: Out of curiosity, before you go any further, do you recommend salted butter or unsalted butter?
1: That I'm not picky about.
2: Okay.
1: But if you do use salted butter, then please make sure you add a little pinch of sugar.
2: Okay.
1: My papa always used sugar, a little bit
4: that's
1: more.
4: That's how I make that traditional biscuit type strawberry shortcake. So one more time with the getting the butter off.
1: Yeah.
4: Okay, and keep going. And you want to do this until it becomes kind of like the consistency of like cornmeal, like a thick cornmeal.
1: Now she's right. I think this is where I was like the rest of it. She's right. You don't overwork your dough. Let me land the plane here. Once you get that butter mixed in and then you add your milk, buttermilk, please, whole buttermilk, a cup of buttermilk. Do not overwork the dough. That will activate the gluten and you'll start getting tougher and tougher biscuits. Work the dough a little bit, put it on a floured thing, roll it out to about an inch, a thick biscuit.

0: it's that hot oven, it melts and it creates steam pockets, which help the biscuit rise. There we go.
1: That's in science.
0: Mm-hmm. Right there. And put them next to each other so they don't spread out. If you put them touching each other on the pan or the cast iron, that helps the rise of the biscuit. So if you're wondering why your biscuits look like turtle boobs, that's why. Because you're spacing them out and they just spread out instead of going up.
2: There we go.
1: Okay, Jason, now I'm mad at you.
0: Why?
1: Well, because now I'm on her YouTube channel. And
0: I know that's what I did last
1: night. I think I'm probably going to make one of her meals for dinner tonight.
0: Yeah, she's really good. I just don't like, you know, I just jokingly yelling at her because of her biscuit.
1: Well, I mean, I would say if there's something you know well, it's biscuits.
0: Yeah.
1: So maybe Jenny Jones could take a hint or two from you.
3: A note.
0: But girl, Jenny makes everything.
1: She I'm does.
0: At lemon brownies, pizza dough, salmon patties, hash browns, chicken pot pie.
1: Mm-hmm.
3: You know, she hasn't updated this in about 8 years.
1: Which is unfortunate.
0: Oh, it's been 8 years?
1: Yeah.
3: Since she dropped the best meatloaf you've ever had.
1: Wow, she decided you can't get better than that.
0: Nope.
1: Homemade caramel corn? Oh my gosh, she's got everything.
0: We have a prize to give away. Plus, wait till you hear. We are very happy about this. Who is leading the VMA nominations?
1: Girl.
0: We'll be right back.
4: Brittany and Kendall.
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6: 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And then he openly talks about in his Enigma documentary about how like it's not worked out for him because they've just been fame chasers. 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
7: 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This is Aaron Rodgers telling us all about his girlfriend.
8: And he thinks I'm super cool. Oh,
9: that's wonderful, Jan. 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
9: George what?
8: George... Glass! George Glass!
7: There you go. That was live from the Pat McAfee show earlier today.
4: 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My Talk 107.1. 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
1: 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My talk, everything entertainment.

0: Welcome back, everyone. Little pop of pop culture. The VMAs came out yesterday. And Holly, I don't want to speak for the group, but I think the three of us are a little delighted or maybe a little happy about this.
1: Very happy about this because Madonna, the queen that she is back on top of the MTV Video Music Award nomination list. She has 11 this year in our
0: 11.
1: Year
0: of
1: 2026.
2: I love this.
1: This is for her Confessions to the Film video, which is about a 15-minute short film. You can go watch it on YouTube right now. It mixes a lot of her songs from her new album, Confessions 2, into one long music video. Taylor Swift follows with 9 this year. Then Ariana Grande and Sabrina Carpenter are tied with 7 each.
0: That seems fair to me, Colleen.
2: Well, you know what I love about this is, you know, Madonna is the queen of reinventing herself.
0: Yep.
2: And, you know, how do I say this? Because I don't want to insult Madonna. There have been times in her career that people have treated her like a joke.
0: Yeah.
2: But
0: a lot of times.
2: So many times. But this woman keeps showing up. And she's got talent and she knows the industry and she knows what to do.
0: And I will add to this, not just showing up.
2: Mm-hmm.
0: But showing up and evolving and succeeding in that evolution when it is. And think about it. If we think it was difficult to be relevant in 1982, we are in an era where there are no more gatekeepers.
2: Mm-mm.
0: There are no more record labels, which give us artists. Artists are populating and growing everywhere. I mean, music stars are a dime a dozen. And the fact that Madonna stays relevant.
2: Right. Right.
0: Is even, to me, even more astounding. Now.
2: Right. The industry that she began in is not the industry of 2026.
0: No.
2: And she keeps figuring out how to rise to the top.
1: She won in 1984, or she was nominated Best New Artist in a Video for Like a Virgin.
0: And think, here we are. I'm snickering because we are now, as Holly said, in the year 2026.
2: Yeah.
1: And she performed at that VMAs in 1984. Let me list you the folks that Madonna performed alongside at the VMAs in 1984. Rod Stewart, Huey Lewis in the News, David Bowie, Tina Turner, ZZ Top, RIP Frank Beard, and Ray Parker Jr.
2: Oh my gosh.
0: Who are you going to call?
2: Ghostbusters.
1: Uh-huh. Mm-hmm. Those were her contemporaries.
2: I was 5.
0: I was, what year is it, 84?
1: 1984.
0: Uh-huh. I was 10.
2: Wait, no, I wasn't 5. Math is hard. I was 7.
1: On September 14th, 1984... I was an infant. I wasn't even a year old.
2: Yeah.
0: Oh.
2: So just, I mean, but the reason I did that was not to insert myself into the story, but rather to say, do that math for yourself.
0: Yeah.
2: Of how old you were when she was hitting the scene and causing a sensation.
0: Mm-hmm.
2: And she's still doing that.
0: As I sit here with plantar fasciitis.
2: Yes, you know? Right. Right? When as I like wake up in the morning and have to take 3 deep breaths before I walk down the mm-hmm. stairs.
1: Yes.
2: Like, that's unreal.
1: Now, Madonna was nominated for Best New Artist. She was nominated alongside Wang Chung.
2: Everybody have fun tonight.
1: Cyndi Lauper. And the winner of that category that year, the Eurythmics.
0: I am in this room holding a He-Man doll that I played with in 1984.
2: Stop. Oh, my
0: no
2: gosh.
0: No joke. I'm physically holding my exact He-Man figure that I played with my little hands. And Madonna was doing Like a Virgin. And now I'm still holding the He-Man figure.
2: Mm-hmm.
0: And it's 2026 and Madonna's still at it.
2: Yeah.
0: And so is my He-Man.
2: Yeah. She's kicking and stretching and kicking.
0: Right. It's just unbelievable.
2: It's incredible, actually. And it should be celebrated. And that's why I do get, like I said, she's been treated as a joke so many times in her career. And I personally will always give her grace.
0: Yeah.
2: Because what she's been doing, very few people actually are capable of doing.
1: And don't sleep on Confessions 2, her new album.
0: Oh, do not. I love it, Holly, so much.
1: It's great.
0: I listen to it almost tip to tail on the regular. There's usually one day a week on a drive where I will listen to the whole thing. I just put it on and just leave it on. One more thing before we take a break, a little pop culture. Don't sleep on a guy named Jack Loudon, because he is the front runner for James Bond.
2: Okay, I got to see who this guy is.
0: He's a Scottish actor. He is in Slow Horses, most recently on Apple TV, with Gary Oldman.
2: He can read me the phone book.
0: He's married to Saoirse Ronan, who, ironically, a couple years ago, joked that she would love to be a Bond villain. But there are well-placed sources that said this dude is the lead choice for the producers. And it's going to be announced sometime in the fall.
2: Do we know him? Okay, you said Slow Horses. Is there anything else we know him from?
0: He's had smaller parts in Dunkirk.
2: Okay.
0: He's done some stage work, but you know, the American public, which I doesn't really know him well, which can I tell you, I actually love this.
2: I do too, actually.
1: Well, this is very similar to where Daniel Craig's career was back in the mid-2000s when they announced him as James Bond.
2: Yeah.
0: Yeah. I love this for him, and I love this for the, I think it's, if it's him, it's going to be a good choice. And for all the people, I just want to end reminding some folks, there are people on the internet responding to this and freaking out that he's a little bit, he has red hair, that he's a little ginge, and that he's Scottish. Hi. Sean Connery. Just want to throw that name out there. Sean Connery.
1: What can you say? What did you say? What did you say?
0: Sean Connery. Just want to, for the people freaking out that he's Scottish.
2: And gingers are hot, so stop.
0: And people freaked out that Daniel Craig was blondish. Guys, James Bond doesn't have to necessarily have dark hair.
1: Mm-hmm. Guys, I want to say something quick, too.
0: Okay.
1: James Bond. Not real.
0: What?
1: Sorry to break this news to you this morning. You might want to sit down.
0: What?
1: James Bond. Is fiction.
0: What?
1: I know.
0: Ruining people's days, Holly. Ruining people's days. Should we give something away, Holly?
1: Yeah.
0: What are we giving away?
1: Let's make somebody's day by giving away a pair of tickets to see the Jonas Brothers, the Burning Up Tour at Grand Casino Arena, November 2nd. If you want to see the Joe Bros, be the fourth caller, 651-641-1071. Caller 4 is winning a pair of tickets to see the Jonas Brothers at Grand Casino Arena, November 2nd. Again, that number, 651-641-1071. Caller 4 wins.
0: When we come back, the one and only... Am I the asshat?
3: Where talk is fun.
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1: 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Now your traffic is getting slow and go. It looks like we have slow conditions across the system, most of them due to construction. Let's talk about some of them. 77 northbound in Eagan from Diffley Road to the Minnesota River. That's going to be slow for you for construction. So is Highway 13 as you make your way towards 35W. 35W northbound where Highway 13 meets. Well, that's slow due to construction as well. Highway 13 very slow as it merges with 169 northbound. That's going to be slow all the way to 494. Let's talk about 35E in both directions. In St. Paul, it's going to be slow all the way from 494 basically to downtown St. Paul and over in Minneapolis. It's slow 35W northbound until you make your way into downtown. That's your My Talk Traffic. Now it's time for your 5 Eyewitness News weather forecast. A little more pleasant here, mostly sunny and nice with a high of 80 today. Tonight, partly cloudy, 62. Tomorrow, late thunderstorms, a little more humid with a high of 84. Right now, clear skies and 56 at the My Talk Studios.
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0: random celebrity birthday. Happy birthday, John Stamos.
1: Happy birthday, John Stamos.
0: You're 63 today. Mm-hmm. Peter Gallagher, remember the dad from The O.C.? Sandy Cohen, he's 71 today. His eyebrows are actually 72.
1: Oh.
0: 72. That's right. Gerald McRaney is 79.
2: Oh, Major Dad.
1: Happy birthday, Major Dad.
0: And last but not least, I can't believe it. Hold on to your wigs and keys. It's Billy Boy's birthday today.
3: I did not have sexual relations with that woman.
0: Mm-hmm. He's 80. Billy Boy is 80 years old. There we go. Random celebrity birthdays that nobody asked for. I did not have sexual relations with that woman. Ladies and gentlemen. No, sure did.
4: Am I wrong?
5: No, you're not wrong.
4: Am I wrong?
5: You're not wrong, Walter. You're just an ass.
6: Am I wrong?
7: Am I the asshat?
1: Yes, we pull these straight from the popular Reddit thread. We ask you, is this person the asshat? Reddit deleted it again, but I got smart and I put it on my phone.
2: Mm-hmm.
1: Because I don't mess around. Okay,
0: no,
1: here we go.
0: You learned your lesson.
1: I sure did. Okay, am I the asshat for not paying for my friend's dinner when she forgot her wallet?
0: Mm.
1: Went out to dinner with my friend Chloe last night. Thanks for dropping the name.
0: Right.
1: We both ordered. When the bill came, she realized she left her wallet at home. She said, can you cover me and I'll Venmo you when I get back? I said, sure. I paid. It was like $45 for her meal. I texted her today, reminding her about it. She said, I'm so broke right now. Can I pay you next week? I said, I get it, but I was counting on that money back. And she said, it's just $45. Don't be so cheap. Now I feel like the bad guy for asking. I didn't offer to treat her. I just covered her because she said she'd pay me back. I don't think I'm wrong for wanting my money back. My friend said I should just let it go. My sister says she's taking advantage of me. Am I the asshat for asking for the money back?
0: 651-641-1071. Please call the asshat hotline. Operators are standing by. Just one. That's actually Holly, but operators are standing by. No, I'll go. Let me just jump in here. Let me jump in the pool naked.
1: Oh,
0: no, you're not the asshat. Your friend's kind of the asshat for acting like it's no big deal. Money is money is money. What may not be a lot of money to you may be a lot of money for the other friend. And the friend didn't even have to pony up the money to help you to start with. She did. She was gracious. She didn't argue. She didn't make a big deal about it. She did it. And then when she had the right to ask about it or you had an attitude? What? No, no, girl. That's not how it works. Sorry, Samantha. You're no. So the friend's not the asshat for asking. Sorry. Not sorry. You guys?
1: Holly?
2: Not the asshat. Your friend was shady about it, too.
0: Yeah.
2: It wasn't like, hey, dude, I'm broke right now. Can you cover me and I'll hit you up when I get money? It was, oh, I just don't have it here. Also, I'd like to make the argument that in 2026, you've got your phone. And Venmo.
0: Talk to Holly.
2: Is also an app. And if you don't have Venmo, maybe you have some kind of pay app where your card is connected. Somehow, some way, I don't find this friend standing there and flipping her pockets inside out. And then being like, oh, well, I just don't have any money.
1: Yeah.
2: And then the audacity to pull a J. Wellington Wimpy. I'll gladly pay you tomorrow for a hamburger today.
0: Colleen, while we're getting the phones, what do you think, friend?
1: OP, absolutely not the asshat. And to all of Holly's points, in the year 2026... it is so easy to move money around because money is imaginary. What I mean by that is you don't have to have a mitt full of green paper. You can transfer it in numerous ways on your from your mobile phone. if I were that friend, now if I were the OP, here would be my going forward. I know this is not what we do with Asshat, but I would like to issue advice to this person who's not listening.
0: You, Colleen, you know that.
1: Maybe, that's true. That's
0: maybe
1: true.
0: Maybe she's listening.
1: Maybe she is. I would from hitherto forward, because now you've learned something about this friend. From hitherto forward, I would say, yeah, I'll cover you, but I need to see the money first. So if you could Venmo me that money, and then I'll cover you.
0: Will you allow me to quote Maya Angelou
1: Please. Before
0: we go to Pam? When Please. People show you who they are, mm-hmm. believe them the first time.
1: Mm-hmm.
0: Thank you.
1: Mm-hmm.
0: Thank you. Holly, who do we have?
2: We have Patty.
0: Come on, Patty.
1: Hey,
0: hi, Patty.
4: Hi. Oh, no, it's Miss Chloe is the asshat.
1: Yes.
4: She's Miss Manipulator, and she has it all worked out. She's just entitled and manipulative. Mm-hmm.
0: Patty, would you have done the same thing? Would you have asked your friend for the money back?
4: Oh, yeah. Yeah. I would have said, where's your phone? Let's do the Venmo right now.
1: Yeah.
4: Hello?
8: Come on, Patty!
1: Yes. Patty's right. Patty's right.
0: Patty is right.
4: Not on Donna and Steve. Hello, Patty.
0: No. Hello, Patty. Yeah.
8: Hello, Patty!
0: Yeah. Thank you so much, Patty.
1: Thanks, Patty. She's right, though.
2: Yeah. We also got an email from Jessica saying she could have Venmo'd her at the table.
1: Literally.
2: It was a scam from the beginning.
1: She knew exactly what she was doing. That, Chloe, she is manipulative.
0: Mm-hmm. Yeah, forget this for a second. I just heard what Patty said. Are we not charging Donna and Steve for using our sound effect? do they use our Patty LaBelle?
1: I don't know. This is a great question.
0: Because that's my sweet potato pie woman. Are we missing out on licensing fees from Donna and Steve? That's years of licensing fees that those two have not paid. Years. Do they use that soundbite?
8: Come on, Patty!
0: Okay.
1: I don't know.
0: Well, let me get that bill invoice ready. Yeah. Holly, do we have the invoice?
2: Mm-hmm.
0: We have a template, don't we?
2: Hold on. You know, I know that other shows, somebody's using my Hank Kingsley sound.
0: Oh, we have money coming in.
1: Mm-hmm. Mm-hmm.
0: We have, it's like the tariff refund.
1: We'll
0: have,
1: pay for Chloe's meal. I think we got 40
9: Call
1: bucks.
9: Chloe.
0: I can't
9: at least
0: wait to bill
9: $45.
0: Don and Steve. That's going to be great. It's going to be great. We have a verdict, though, don't we, Holly?
2: We do.
10: The results are in.
8: Shh.
10: You are not the asshat.
0: That's right. Ooh, I can't wait for them to get that invoice.
1: Mm-hmm.
0: Am I the asshat? Monday and Wednesdays right here on our show. We're going to take a very small break. We'll be back right after this.
11: Brittany and Kendall.
12: Would you do OnlyFans for like two days?
13: Wait, I should ask more. What are we showing?
12: Like, you're not getting nude. It's just more like, can you brush your hair, but like make sure your left foot is in the photo and you're wearing hot pink?
13: Honestly, I would take a tasteful nude. I don't think I would simulate sex. I don't really want that out in the world.
12: Yeah.
13: You want to see a picture of my boobs? You're the only one, but I'll sell it to you.
12: Which boob? Okay, one's more expensive than the other one.
13: Yeah, one's solid. One is hanging on for dear life.
12: Let me tell you. Kid grabbed onto that one. That left boob.
13: That is barely attached.
11: Brittany and Kendall with producer Mike. The next generation of talk radio, where talk is fun. My Talk 107.1. Everything entertainment.
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0: got mail.
1: Welcome back to the show, everyone. Got a little clarification. We're hearing from our listeners. We got an email from Jack. What up, Jack? Jack goes, if I'm not mistaken, he's like, oh, Jace, hold off on the invoicing Donna and Steve for licensing. Jack writes, if I'm not mistaken, Steve just imitates Patty. Here's my favorite part. Dot, dot, dot. Laughy face. It's kind of annoying.
2: Oh.
3: Oh, Jack, I love you.
2: So I say let's get, yeah. I do think we still can invoice them just 50% less.
1: Mm-hmm. Oh, because Steve is still using the intellectual property?
2: Exactly.
4: Yeah.
1: Okay.
4: And I think that I've heard Bradley and Don use my Hank Kingsley from the Larry Sanders Show.
5: Oh. Hey now.
2: Okay. All right. So we can fully bill them. We've got some paperwork.
1: We have. No, I don't know why I'm whispering. They don't hear us, but because that was your, you two were on that show. Do we give them any type of discount? Or we?
2: Yeah, it's a goodwill discount. It's friends and family discount.
4: Yeah, okay, but that is a wholly owned property of Bradley and Dawn.
2: Mm-hmm.
4: So that is their own thing.
1: Okay,
4: I'm talking. And we will give them the friends and family discount, like getting T-shirts at the Gap.
1: Okay, 20%, and then. I'm thinking about the same for Donna and Steve. 20% discount for the licensing fees of those.
2: Mm-hmm.
1: I'll work on that right after the show.
2: Thanks. Thanks, Jace.
1: It's time for, hey, this has been on the show sheet for a couple weeks. Clay, can we start with you?
2: Sure.
1: Because you've had a story that we've transferred over a few times, and I'm dying to know what it is. You're questioning our state's taste in soda.
2: You guys. Okay. This is a... I understand that people like what they like. And I would like to take issue with this. I've got here the most popular soda in every U.S. state right now.
1: Okay.
2: And I want you to guess what Minnesota is trying to represent.
1: This is pop?
2: Pop, yep. We call it pop. The article calls it soda.
1: I don't know. Holly, what are you thinking, friend?
4: I'm thinking Minnesota's most popular soda, Diet Mountain Dew.
1: If it is, I will be apocalyptic. I think it's Diet Coke.
2: Jason, prepare to get apocalyptic. It's Diet Flippin' Mountain Dew.
6: Really?
2: It is Holly, 100% correct.
6: Oh my gosh!
4: I say this.
2: Okay, why did you say that?
4: I say
1: why
4: this.
1: Why did you say that?
4: Thank you. Because.
1: I love us.
4: That's why? What. Why did you say that? My sister Jess and her wife drink every single morning. They don't drink coffee. I mean, I think Jess does drink coffee, but I don't think her wife does at all. And I had one of my besties' moms back in the day. She used to drink Diet Mountain Dew all the time. So I'm doing the math. People want the Mountain Dew life, but they don't want the sugar.
2: Minnesotans are doing the Dew. Diet Mountain Dew is the most popular pop in our state. W T to the F.
4: Or our inside joke for me and Colleen, Diet MTN Dew.
2: Yes.
4: Because.
1: What? Explain
4: because,
1: what?
4: Because, Jason, one time we were down in the cafeteria. Years ago.
1: Okay.
2: And this is a deep pull.
4: It is. But come into the lore. Join me, won't you?
2: Oh, gosh.
4: We walked by the beverage case. And there was Diet Coke, Pepsi, LaCroix, and something new featured called MTN Dew. To which our friend Colleen was like, well, what's that? What's MTN Dew? I was like, no, honey, that's Mountain Dew.
2: it's just
4: a regular old fashioned
2: by a brief.
4: Yeah. They changed it to new extreme spelling. We don't have time for vowels anymore. And it says it right there on the case.
2: It
4: diet
2: does.
4: MTN do. Same thing.
2: That was a deep pull.
4: Yep.
2: That was a really long time ago. I was going through some stuff.
1: It wasn't a good time for me.
2: It's a hard day.
4: So if you come across a case of diet MTN do at the grocery store today.
1: Think of Colleen.
4: Think of Colleen, yes. And know that, rest assured, it's Mountain Dew,
2: Mountain
4: just
2: Dew.
4: Like you like it.
1: Don't know. Leah does Diet Coke. Someone on this station doesn't do coffee. They do Diet Mountain Dew. And I can't remember who it is.
2: I will tell you, Paul Black, former engineer, still part-time engineer.
1: Emeritus. We'll just call him.
2: Emeritus. Engineer Emeritus.
1: Yeah.
2: He doesn't drink coffee. He is a caffeinated. He loves a caffeinated soda pop. And I do believe Mountain Dew was his caffeine of choice.
1: It's to me, it's like my father-in-law, I think, does regular Mountain Dew on occasion. To me, it's like battery acid.
4: We got an email from Susie.
1: Hi,
4: Diet
1: Susie.
4: Dew drinker here. No coffee for me either.
2: It's interesting to me. It's just, you know, it's a lifestyle thing that that I am not familiar with. That being said, if I were to pick my favorite pop, Mountain Dew is not even on the list. No version of Mountain Dew is on the list. I would go. I mean, for me, Diet Dr. Pepper reigns supreme. I would follow that closely by a Fresca.
4: Okay.
1: I hate Fresca.
2: What? Why?
1: Ooh. I hate it.
2: Why?
1: I hate Fresca.
2: What is the problem?
4: Wait a second. Jason, you are saying that you would rather drink a Mountain Dew Code Red than a Fresca.
1: Probably.
4: A Mountain Dew Voltage.
1: Probably.
4: Mountain Dew Live Wire.
2: Oh my gosh, the variety.
4: What about Major Melon?
1: Maybe. I cannot stand Fresca.
4: Really?
2: Maui
4: Burst, Purple Thunder, Infinity Swirl, or even a Vibe?
1: No, now you've lost me. Yeah.
2: Oh, wow.
1: Oh, okay. This is anecdotal, but sister-in-law Tammy.
2: Hey, Tammy.
1: Has entered the chat. It's not only my father, he passed it on to my brother-in-law, Tammy's husband, Taylor, owner of Haas Plumbing. Great local plumber. Taylor's morning drug of choice, Mountain Dew.
2: No kidding.
1: We are a Dew. I mean, survey's probably right.
2: It is. I mean, it is. It's science. I just was shocked by it.
1: I
2: was shocked.
1: Oh, well, I guess I'm getting a divorce because Colin is up in arms that I do not like Fresca.
2: I too am up in arms that you don't like Fresca.
1: I've received 3 text messages. Fresca is the superior soda. What is wrong with you? Divorce papers incoming.
2: Yeah, Fresca, I'm telling you.
1: No.
2: Oh my gosh, Jason. Okay. Well,
1: maybe
2: I need
1: more to retry
2: for me.
1: It.
2: More
1: maybe
2: for
1: I
2: me.
1: Need to, maybe I need to retry it. I'm open. Maybe I'm thinking of a different
2: soda. Are you Fresca curious?
1: Because I think La Croix is crap.
2: Yes, you
1: like,
2: do.
1: Like LaCroix is absolutely turtle urine. I hate it. We're going to come back. Scream Queens when we return.
0: Where talk is fun.
5: They were a welcome distraction from my life.
0: My talk. Everything entertainment.
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13: 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Speaking of body work, I'm looking at a left lane blocking crash. It's on eastbound Highway 13 in Burnsville between County 5 and 35W. It's in that single lane construction zone at the end of the ramp from County 5. So everybody backed up there and working their way around that. Westbound 36 seeing a semi-stagnant flow in Roseville from 35E over to 35W. Speeds under the posted there. And then southbound W off the pace past the 280 exit. And then a fairly slow go of it from the Big Johnson Curve down to University. Our 5 Eyewitness News forecast. Sunny skies, 80 degrees the high today. It will remain clear overnight, dropping down to 62. And then it's partly sunny and 84 tomorrow with a chance of a late day shower. 64 right now.
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19: Holly's flying high with the lanterns. Colleen and I are in a creepy video room in a basement. 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Hello, Queens.
2: Hello, Queens.
4: Hello, Queens.
2: Hello,
4: Queens.
19: How's everyone doing?
2: Great.
19: Fantastic.
2: Just really great.
19: Today's Honeycrisp Apple Day in the kingdom. Everyone gets a free Honeycrisp Apple.
2: What a gift.
19: Yeah, right there.
2: Straight off the tree.
19: Straight off the tree. I'm going to have some espresso here in a to talk television. Cheers, everyone. Cheers.
2: Cheers.
19: Maybe you're having Mountain Dew, you know? Maybe you're having a diet Mountain Dew.
2: I'm hydrating with good old tap water.
19: Oh, that's... Oh, times are rough over there.
2: Yeah, well, you know,
4: straight from the times. Source.
2: Yeah, straight from the source, right from the spring.
19: We're going to mix things up as we do sometimes. You know what? We're feeling frisky. I think we're going to start with headlines today.
2: Ooh, fun.
20: Here are the headlines.
19: Never gets old.
2: Mm-mm.
19: Especially now that I've watched Coyote versus Acme. Colleen, let's start. Let's do some trailer talk. We love to let you guys know when there's a hot TV trailer that dropped.
1: And I saw this one. Well, you have two.
2: I have two.
1: But, let's start with a different world.
2: Okay.
1: Because I watched this one too.
2: I did not know we were doing this.
1: You didn't?
2: I didn't. Somehow this missed me. But we are going to be treated to a sequel. The legacy continues of A Different World. Now, I don't know about you, but I lived on this show. When it came back in reruns, I watched this in college. This was my daily ritual, was watching A Different World. I have preferences about what era I appreciate most. I don't need the Marissa Tomei era. Mm-hmm. I like a little later era. I like it when Whitley and Dwayne Wayne are a couple.
1: Yeah, me too.
2: That makes me happy. Anywho, the trailer dropped. It's coming. We're going back to Hillman College on September 24th, and Netflix has dropped the trailer of the A Different World sequel series, and this is what I'm most excited about. We're getting some of our familiar faces back.
1: Thank you. In supporting roles.
2: In supporting roles, this is going to center around Deborah Wayne, the character, who is the daughter of Dwayne Wayne and Whitley Gilbert. And I'm so excited.
1: Oh.
16: I know my parents love me. Stand behind me, come what may.
2: Yes. You guys.
16: Know now that I'm ready.
2: I am so excited. I will say I am cautiously optimistic. The camera work is different.
1: Yes, it is not a three camera in front of a studio audience sitcom.
2: Correct. So I am adjusting. I am adjusting. And that is why I think it is great that the trailer came out. So I've had a moment.
1: Yeah.
2: To let the trailer wash over me and to mentally prepare myself for the fact that this is not going to be a replica of the original Different World.
1: But I await to be delighted because I actually think I've watched this twice.
2: Mm-hmm.
1: I think it's the right move to make it a single camera situation.
2: Mm-hmm. Oh, I think we're used to that now.
1: Yes.
2: I think that's the style that we are accustomed to.
1: Mm-hmm.
2: So, yes. Why do you think it's the right move?
1: I think it's the right move because I think they're going to lean in a little more on some weighty topics.
2: Mm-hmm.
1: And this format allows that to be received better, in my opinion.
2: Mm-hmm.
1: I think it's going to... More than that, I think it's going to fit the tone of this Different World more than the yuckety yuck. And look, and they believe me, they handled weighty topics. It was one of the great things about A Different World.
2: Yeah.
1: But I think they're going to lean even more into that.
2: Yeah.
1: So stylistically, it fits.
2: Yeah. Yeah, I agree. And I do. I'm still in adjustments, but yes.
1: I get it.
2: Can I also just celebrate some of the other faces? We're going to see Ron, Dwayne Wayne's bestie, played by Daryl Bell. We're going to get to see him again. Jada Pinkett Smith will be back. It's going to be fun. It's going to be really fun to see some of these old familiar faces that we loved from the original A Different World.
1: Can I delight you even more?
2: I wish you would.
1: Because we just proved it. We love a good theme song. We love this theme song. Do you know who's doing the updated one?
2: No.
1: Brandy. How perfect is
2: that? That is fantastic.
1: Perfect.
2: Oh, I'm excited.
1: Mm-hmm. Yeah. Different World coming to Netflix.
2: Yeah. September 24th, that drops. And you can bet you're going to hear about it on Screen Queens.
1: You have one more trailer?
2: Okay. This one gave me... So this is for Oasis fans. I've been waiting for this movie. I've been waiting for this documentary. And the trailer dropped. And I am so excited about the Oasis documentary, Don't Look Back in Anger.
1: Okay.
2: As you may know, even if you're not an Oasis fan, the brothers Gallagher, Liam and Noel Gallagher, famously ended their partnership because they could not get along.
4: No. Famously feuded.
2: Famously feuded.
4: Beefed.
2: Beefed hard.
4: And said things that we can't say on the radio to each other
2: and that
4: all
2: they
4: the time.
2: Cannot take back. Now, these two, who, you know, I think we'll get a better picture of what went into deciding that they were going to bring the band back together. But I would say probably money was one of the things.
4: Yep. The Gallagher brothers might not like each other, but they definitely like the color green.
2: And they figured out how to go on tour together. And this is the documentary that chronicles that. My family, we were so lucky and fortunate to be able to go see them live in Chicago. My 16-year-old son is a huge fan. My husband and I are huge fans. Our daughter became a fan. The four of us, the older kid doesn't care. He didn't come. The four of us went to Chicago to see this tour, and it was spiritual. Being able to see them on stage together again, they played epically, amazingly. They sounded fantastic. Seeing this documentary trailer drop, goosebumps. Goosebumps and tears. We already have tickets.
1: Of course you do.
2: Holly's coming with us.
4: That's right. I'm a huge Oasis fan.
2: Yep.
4: Had a big Oasis poster up above my bed growing up.
2: Mm-hmm. Mm-hmm.
1: I did not know this about the two of you.
2: Oh, yeah. Big Oasis fans.
4: Mm-hmm.
2: So Holly and my husband and I are going on a little date.
1: Little jaunt.
2: A little jaunt to see it on September 10th.
1: Well,
2: I believe it comes out the 9th. I might be making that up.
4: Well, because it's in theaters first and on IMAX screens, and then it's going to move its buns over to Disney Plus,
2: Disney
4: Hulu.
2: Plus and Hulu. Yeah, we're going to see it on the big, we're seeing it IMAX.
1: Okay. I can't wait for this.
2: I am so excited. You know, again,
1: I love when you guys fill, let me use a different choice of words.
2: Mm-hmm.
1: Like when Holly fills me in my brain cavities with Beatle knowledge, I love it. Mm-hmm. I could listen to fun facts, and because music is a deficiency of mine, it's a pillar of entertainment that I'm not as well versed as every other pillar. So I love to hear about bands that I do not know about.
2: Well, and Oasis, they're very interesting. I mean, because again, they're brothers, and their feud was epic and famous.
1: And I love a feud.
2: And it took their music away from us in a way. And their music is so good.
4: Yeah, their first three albums hit really hard. And then I kind of tapered off of Oasis. But they're great.
2: Oh, and it all still slaps. I mean,
4: yeah.
2: It is music that transcends time.
1: Mm. Okay.
2: Yeah.
1: I wait to learn more.
2: Don't Look Back in Anger is the name of the documentary. And I can't wait.
4: Sally can't wait. She knows it's too late as we're walking on by.
2: Yep. There it
1: so
2: is.
1: So beautiful.
2: Don't Look Back in Anger.
1: So beautiful. I have a headline. We are finally learning, because I am a little bitter about this, and I'm speaking because other people don't have a radio show. I want to talk to my Dexter fans out there in the Dexter universe, which
2: I'm on Dexter, episode 3.
1: Okay. I was waiting. Colin, my husband, asked a question last night, and so it was very good that I had this catalyst to lead me to a question to you that I'll get to in a minute.
2: Mm-hmm.
1: The Dexter universe has included a couple of various spinoffs. And one of the spinoffs was following young Dexter that had one season. We loved it. I loved it. It was so inventive. Not inventive, but it was so well done. And it was called Original Sin. And Christian Slater played Harry, Dexter's father. And the young man, Patrick Gibson, who played young Dexter, was a phenomenon to me. I mean, I think he just embodied the best of Michael C. Hall, but yet made young Dexter his own. Anyway, I could go on and on and on. Season one premiered. It did well. And Paramount did a quick renewal for season two. And then shock of all shocks, they pulled the rug out from under us and took away the season two renewal and said, nope, it's canceled.
2: Just kidding.
1: Well,
2: that's rude.
1: With no explanation. And now we finally know why. A big wig in Paramount said what we all thought, and that is, quite literally, the Paramount Skydance merger killed it. That new executives were coming in, old ones that championed this show were going out, and the new bosses post-merger wanted to solely focus on Michael C. Hall's current Dexter. Thus, Dexter Resurrection is the only spinoff happening right now. And it's their singular focus, which I can understand that plan. I can understand that marketing plan. I can understand that direction. But my goodness, I think if they had just given Original Sin time to get even better, they would have had another hit on their hands because it had potential. Prequels usually suck because there's no threat. There's no drama because you know how the story's going to end. There's no
2: moving towards something that's already existed.
4: Yeah, unless you have a really interesting character.
1: Exactly.
2: Which Dexter is.
1: Dexter's going to end. There's no continuity.
2: It's moving towards something that's already existed.
4: Yeah, unless you have a really interesting character.
1: Exactly.
2: Which Dexter is.
1: Dexter is.
2: There's a lot to fill in. Super complex character.
1: And it's good to...

0: Anyway, leads me to this question before we get to reviews.
1: Mm-hmm.
0: Colin was very concerned that we had not heard from you in a couple of days about Dexter. And he goes, this is a horrible imitation of my husband. And he goes, and I'm going to make him British here. And I don't know why.
1: Okay.
0: I just want Colleen to get through the first season. Because once she does, she'll love it. And again, I don't know why I made Colin British. But he was very concerned that you had jumped off.
1: Nope. I have not.
0: You had time to love it.
1: I have not jumped off. I am plugging away at this. I am committed. There is enough there. I'm three. I think I might be halfway through the fourth episode in the first season. There's enough there that I keep wanting to go back. And I am determined, Jason. Determined to get to season four somehow, some way.
0: You will.
1: And I just know it's going to take, I'm going to have to just take it bite by bite. It's also like, if I'm being honest, it's not a bingeable show for me.
0: I get it.
1: Not because it's not good, because it's, you're going to be watching murder.
0: Mm-hmm.
1: Or you're going to be exposed to murder.
0: Are you curious about the icebox killer?
1: So curious. So curious. I don't even want to say the theories that I'm working on right now.
0: Give me one.
1: Ooh.
2: Yeah.
1: I don't know how it's possible, but I do think this gal that he's seeing has something to do with something.
0: Rita?
1: Because she's interesting.
0: Mm-hmm. Okay.
1: And I know that there's more to her. She's just, I can't quite get my grips around what is going on with her.
0: With Rita.
1: Mm-hmm.
0: Okay. I could just burst into confetti. I'm so excited. Yeah. You can watch Dexter on, speaking of Paramount, you can watch Dexter on Paramount. I believe they have all of the seasons and most of the spinoffs.
1: Because yeah. I'm doing
0: it. I think they have all of them, including the spinoffs. Okay, let's get to some reviews. Holly, let's go to you. I am so curious about this. HBO Max, Lanterns.
3: We've got a new Sunday story over at HBO, and it's Lanterns, based on the Green Lantern comic book characters.
0: Mm.
3: And it doesn't matter whether or not you're into superheroes. This is great.
1: Ooh.
0: Oh, ooh. She went right for it, Colleen. She didn't even pause.
1: I know. That's bold. I love it.
3: Woohoo! Kyle Chandler. And Aaron Pierre, star as the Green Lanterns in this series. So Kyle Chandler plays Hal Jordan, the original Green Lantern, and Aaron Pierre plays John Stewart, who eventually becomes a Green Lantern in the comic books. In this show, it's Hal Jordan is the teacher, and John Stewart is the apprentice. He is training to become a Green Lantern. If you're not familiar with Green Lantern from DC Comics, Green Lantern is one of many lanterns throughout the galaxy, and lanterns protect their part of the universe, and they're chosen to do this. Hal Jordan was chosen to protect Earth and this part of the universe. In this series, Hal Jordan, well, he's kind of old and grizzled, been there, done that. And he's training John Stewart, who is an up-and-coming military guy who really wants to be Green Lantern, into being able to have the power of the lantern ring. They get called to a small town in Nebraska because strange things are afoot at the Circle K over there.
1: Mm-hmm.
0: Always is.
3: Is it aliens? Is it aliens? Is it a militia? Is it a militia? We don't know. And that's the setup for the first episode.
0: Oh. I'm sorry, go ahead.
3: Oh, no, go ahead.
0: I am going to, I love that you like this. This keeps being fed to me because I like superhero crap, but I was going to skip this.
3: I'm selective about the superhero crap that
0: I
3: like these
0: days. Why do you think I'm excited? Yes.
3: One of the reasons I'm very intrigued by this show is one of the creators of this is Damon Lindelof, the guy behind Lost and also the guy behind Watchmen, which is a fantastic comic book adaptation limited series that was on HBO about 5 years ago.
0: Yeah.
3: So if Lanterns has the vibe of Watchmen, which it does, and if it continues to have that, then I'm all in.

0: The first episode ends on a cliffhanger. I'm not going to tell you what that is. There are also many intriguing angles in this story. So Kelly MacDonald, she plays a sheriff who's in this small town. Jason Ritter plays her defense attorney husband. And then they have interesting father-in-laws, father, mother. And I'm like, the casting of these characters, I'm very intrigued by. And I don't know if they're going to get into this because it piqued my, I was like, wait a second, I'm watching this. And the guy who plays Kelly MacDonald's father-in-law, his name is Garrett Dillahunt. And I'm like, wait a second, but he's like the same age as Kelly MacDonald. So is her mother-in-law. So I'm thinking there are strange things afoot with these relationships in this small town.
1: That's curious.
2: Oh, I'm going to watch this.
0: I think it's worth your time.
1: I just got a text from my husband that said, I want to watch this. So I have a feeling.
2: Hi, Matt.
1: This will be on my television soon.
0: And I think that Lanterns will be very engaging in the same way that The Penguin was on HBO.
1: Oh.
0: That was a limited series starring Colin Farrell. Oh. So if you love Penguin with Colin Farrell, I think you're also going to be wanting to check out Lanterns. Because this, you know, yeah, there's superhero stuff. There's a sci-fi element to this. But it's not the driving force of the show. So if you were intrigued by Penguin, you're going to want to check out Lanterns. And even if you don't like the superhero stuff, I would say that the way that they handle this is very subtle, sophisticated, and adult.
1: Okay, I'm into this. I will be honest, I shut down a little bit whenever superheroes are mentioned.
0: Yeah.
1: It's just not my vibe.
0: Right.
2: I get it.
1: But when there's, but what you're saying, what I hear you saying, Holly, allow me to reflect back to you, is that this is that the superhero part is minimal.
0: It's not minimal, but it's integrated into the story.
1: Okay.
0: Where it's not just flash bang.
1: There's more to it is what I'm hearing.
0: Yeah, it's a very human story.
1: Okay.
0: And superhero stories, because I'm very selective about them too. I'm not really into the Marvel Cinematic Universe too much. But when a superhero story is done right, I think they can tell really great, fascinating, intricate stories.
2: Mm. I'm down. Matt Lindstrom's down. Mm-hmm. Colleen might be down.
1: Mm-hmm.
2: The Green Lantern over there on HBO Max. I'm not going to hit the sound effect because we're going to stay in HBO Max because we have a double hitter. Colleen and I both watched the newest episode of Hidden Lives of Suburban Wives.
0: Oh, bless you both. Bless you both.
1: Hate this show and I can't stop.
2: The latest TLC trash. I made Colin watch part of episode 2 last night.
1: What did he think?
2: His face, I couldn't read it. Okay. So we're focusing on this episode. There are wives that they didn't even show in this episode. There's ones that we have not met yet. They all, if you haven't listened to us, all of these wives in suburban St. Louis do some sort of adult spicy content, like on OnlyFans or boobs.com or whatever. And they all have double lives. And various people in their lives do not know that they do this. But there's a friend group where basically every woman in this friend group shows her boobies. What are the chances?
1: In this small town.
0: What do you know?
2: And in this episode, they have a BBQ.
1: Mm-hmm.
2: With all the booby girls.
1: Mm-hmm. Just spontaneous. They had manufactured it all.
0: They had a BBBQ.
1: Yes.
2: That's right.
1: A booby barbecue.
2: Your thoughts, Colleen?
1: Okay. Again, this in order to enter into this storyline, you have to shut your brain off and not ask any questions.
2: Yeah.
1: Because again, they think you're stupid. First of all, the person that they continue to put at the center of the conversation is the creator that goes by the name Church Girl, who is so clearly conflicted on this TV show about people finding out that she does adult content and what they're going to think.
0: But what, what,
1: Thanks, Holly. Thank you. Thank you. I see the springs. I see the springs that are becoming dislodged in the cogs in your wheels, because you're doing a TV show about the adult content you're doing, honey. And she's so concerned about what's going to happen because, you know, people recognize Tammy and people recognize Megan and people recognize. And I am like, this is ridiculous. Meanwhile, there's this weird beef that they won't just tell us what the damn beef is.
2: Yeah.
0: Where is it?
1: Thank you. Nobody knows, Holly. There's a beef between Megan and what's her face? I don't even remember.
2: The other one.
1: And even Megan in the interview, they ask her directly, what happened? She goes, well, if you turn off the cameras and I'll tell you off camera. No, girl, you're on a show.
2: Yeah.
1: You got to tell it on camera. Let us in. What is the damn beef? But apparently that's the thing that I'm supposed to stay tuned for, is to find out what the beef is. It's just, but I can't stop. And the thing that made me really mad in this one, Jason, was that they involved the mother of that one gal.
2: Oh, the one that Megan's beefing with.
1: Yes, and she's having real emotions. And that's what I'm frustrated by, is on the one hand, a lot of this seems like performative and kind of like, not a joke, but performative and manufactured. And on the other hand, they're interviewing somebody who's having real emotions about the choices that her daughter has made and how people treat her as a result.
2: Hallelujah. We do not have time because the music's going to start
1: right now. Dang it.
2: But we got to continue this tomorrow because, Colleen, yeah, I had a very similar reaction to all of the people that lost their jobs in education.
1: Yes.
2: Because of this. Oh, my God. Holly is misfiring. She is literally shutting down. We'll talk more about this tomorrow on Screen Queens. Like, subscribe, search, type in Screen Queens wherever you get your podcasts.
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4: 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I don't know what I'd do without you, Matt.
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14: Levels are easing off around the system. Good morning with your MyTalk traffic. I'm Kenny. No relief in sight for the construction-related jam going on northbound 77 over the Minnesota River. You'll chew on the steering wheel from Diffley up to OSR. In Lakeville, northbound I-35 crawling from County 50 up to the Burnsville split. And northbound 169 remains a bit bulky over the Bloomington Ferry Bridge. In Bloomington, westbound 494, seeing a sluggish flow from right around the Highway 5 airport split over to Portland. The other direction, eastbound 494, also troublesome from Lindale to Bloomington Avenue. In St. Paul, westbound 94, still jammed up, burning the brakes between Highway 61 and the Capitol Interchange. And yeah, of course, expect the usual slap fight on northbound 35E from Highway 62 up through that Shepherd Road chicane. Our 5 Eyewitness News forecast calling for sunny skies today. It looks like we'll top out at 80 degrees. Remaining clear overnight, dropping down to 62, then partly sunny and 84 tomorrow with the chance of a late day shower. It's 64 now.
3: 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My talk, everything entertainment.

0: I'm so excited. So welcome back. It's Jason Matheson Show, starring Colleen Lindstrom, starring Holly Roberts, and you. I texted my friends Colleen and Holly. We were laughing about other things, and I go, oh my God. I'm sitting here on my couch eating my watermelon sticks, and I am watching the latest episode of the Oprah podcast. And let me just say, Lord knows I love Oprah, but this is I'm not overblowing this. Oprah's been on a roll lately. This podcast, this season of the podcast has been real good. I have been fascinated with the last like three episodes. This one I listened to kind of on my way home yesterday, and then I finished it at home. And it is about the generational divide. And I thought, oh, this is good. Like, you know, I'm a Gen Xer. Holly, you're a millennial, right, friend? And Colleen, where are you?
1: I'm on the cusp of Gen X, but I fall squarely in Gen X.
0: Okay. Here is the setup, everyone, of the podcast. Oprah does, her producers do a really good job. Here's like a little mix of the topics, and then we'll go into some of them here. Listen to this.
2: For the first time in history, we are living in a society with seven different generations who don't seem to see eye to eye. Who here has experienced the Gen Z stare?
3: It takes us a second to kind of maybe buffer and kind of...
4: Like, your brain is doing this. It's the
3: like loading,
4: circle.
3: Literally loading.
2: We call it brain fog.
5: Yeah.
2: On the flip side of Gen Z, I hear that the boomers are partying. They're having sex. They're smoking a lot of pot.
5: The boomers had free love in the 1960s, and now they have free love in their 60s.
2: We, as the older generation, aren't prepared for a generation that actually grew up in this technological age of being on their phones. They don't know how to connect.
5: They're not out playing with their friends. They're not solving problems on their own, developing that resilience and toughness.
2: I had one of my girls who started working as an architect. She's calling me about work-life balance. And I'm like, what the hell?
5: This is by far the biggest generational difference in work attitudes.
2: If one generation has expectations, the other generation doesn't care, how do we ever find middle ground?
0: And that's one of the questions, one of the many that they tackle in this episode. It was so interesting to me yesterday. I listened to the tip to tail.
1: Okay. What's the biggest thing you learned?
0: The biggest thing that I learned was that line about we, the older generation, we are not equipped. We do not know how to deal with this generation that grew up solely in a digital life.
1: Mm-hmm.
0: Like Gen Xers, we straddled analog and digital. We do not have the necessary tools mm-hmm. to deal with Gen Z, for instance, mm-hmm. and how they process things from work to work-life balance to relationships. It's almost like they're speaking French while we're speaking English. That was one of the takeaways. There were so many. Holly, did you get a chance to listen to any on your nature walk?
6: I listened to about 2/3 of this episode of the Oprah podcast, and many interesting facets of this. So yes, to your point, Jason, about not being able to communicate intergenerationally between, for example, Gen X and Gen Z, and how do we bridge that gulf? But the teacher who was interviewed in this podcast said that it was the kids themselves who don't know how to talk to each other because their lives are mediated through screens. So she is looking at her little kindergartners, and she said, you know, when I ask them to break away and team up with partners, they don't know what to do.
1: Mm-hmm. This surprises me zero. I will say this is what I would be curious about, because as somebody who's parenting a different generation, right, that's always how it works. You parent a generation that's different, and then the kids tell you, you don't understand. And the truth is, there are facets of it that you do understand, because humans are humans, and we have hormones, and there are things about the way that we develop and grow that are the same. But there's so much about the environment that's different. And so there are parts that I understand and there are parts that I cannot understand because I was not raised with social media. I was not raised digitally at all. And so coming up with rules and having conversations about the role of your phone in your life, the way that the kids talk to each other, oftentimes my husband and I are like, what is going on?
0: Yeah.
1: Because they're speaking in memes and TikTok references, and then you're feeling left out of it. If you ask a question about it, you're old. You don't understand things.
7: Because that's a language in and of itself.
1: It is. And so, and they're, you know, and then the kids that are even younger than they are.
0: Can I say, I'm only interjecting because I have a moment that speaks to this
1: yes.
0: in a way.
1: Ooh, yes.
0: This is a teacher who talks about the clear divide that it's, Oprah goes, when do you see it in schools? And she goes, look no further than school staff meetings. Mm. And I went and I perked up. I'm like, oh, what's this? Listen to just a little bit of this.
8: But that's like, yeah.
9: Well, you can tell the generations without even having conversation yet.
0: And this woman is Gen X.
9: The Gen X and the boomers will be in their corner with a stack of papers grading, heads down. And there was a lot of the millennials that collaborated and talked. And then at the end of the meeting, you know, the younger generation would have their hands in the air asking why we're doing this. And then you see like the glares, like, because we're going to do this. You know, that was our way, is you were told kind of what to do. And we did it. And the younger generations of teachers are coming in and talking about it, talking about how we're going to fix the problems, especially with mental health. After COVID is where I saw the largest generational divide happen. Kids came in, the alpha came into my classroom, and they are so used to being behind screens that normally when you say, let's get a partner, the kids want to get partners. And I was seeing 10 kids not wanting to have that peer interaction. Yeah. They couldn't. They didn't know how.
0: Right?
1: Yeah. That is so interesting.
0: Yeah. These kids don't know even know how to like get a part, like a class partner. Mm-hmm.
1: I'm not surprised at all. I mean, the damage that the pandemic did to that generation's social growth. I don't even know that we're seeing the full effects of it yet.
0: Holly, I would imagine if I'm looking at my time codes right, and we'll maybe talk about this on their side. Did you get another, when Colleen asked another bing bing moment, did you get to the part about the slow life strategy, Colleen or Holly?
7: Yeah, that they talk about.
0: Wasn't that interesting?
7: Jason, yeah, at the beginning of the podcast, saying that Gen Z, Gen Alpha slow life philosophy, their tactic on doing this. Well, it's one thing where they're delaying these, what we have previously indicated were adult choices. Like getting your driver's license.
1: Oh, gosh. Yes.
7: That kids are just not interested, or some of them.
1: Oh, yeah.
7: Are not interested in getting their driver's license, or they're not interested in going out and getting paid work, or they're not interested in participating in these, what we have considered adult milestones in the past. Mm-hmm. That is a result of a number of things, one of them being that we live longer, right? And so that road to adulthood has now been stretched out further in front of us. Mm-hmm. And so maybe there's not perhaps a rush to meet those.
1: Boy, and I wonder, well, I should listen to this, but I wonder what effect the parenting on those generations also has had. Because when you're a Gen Xer, you were raised maybe by a baby boomer. How they parented you, how they were involved in your life in a certain way. We course correct as parents, and we involve ourselves in a different way in our kids' lives. And I do wonder what effect that has on some of those choices.
0: I have one more clip to share that we'll talk about on the other side. And it's about, you heard Oprah talk about the Gen Z stare. A lot of you listening are probably raising Gen Z, or you are Gen Z and you're listening. I was like, what is that? And then Oprah talked about that moment where a 22-year-old was asking about work-life balance, starting her career. And if you hear us giggling, it's because we didn't really have that. We're going to take a break. We'll be back.
8: Morning, sunshine.
10: Bob Iger and another dude decided to go to the bank, go to the teller, wish her a good day, and then ask her to withdraw $1 billion to buy the Lakers. 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
1: Very Holly. Different.
11: I'm going to get my fanny pack out, and I'm going to see what we got in
1: okay,
11: here.
1: Okay, guys, I have a pair of tweezers and some half-used lotion. Holly, what do you have?
11: 15 cents, a pen, 4 lip glosses,
0: okay.
11: And I have a valve cap for a tire.
1: Cool.
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1: That otter's frisky.
0: Right? I'm telling you, girl.
2: Well, actually, here's what a frisky otter actually sounds like before we move on.
0: Yeah, yeah.
3: Oh.
0: That's cute, actually.
2: That's the
0: terrifying
2: sound.
1: Little frisky otter.
0: Little frisky otter. Oprah, the Oprah podcast, new episode just dropped about the generational differences, because for the first time ever, we have seven generations walking around planet Earth, Colleen. Seven generations.
1: That's absolutely wild, but it actually makes sense. All the way from the silent generation, all the way down to this new emerging generation. What
0: Alpha.
1: Do we call them? Alpha, yeah.
0: And they're not even sure. It's so new. You also learn this in the latter part of this episode. They experts haven't even landed on the date frame of Gen Alpha. It's usually 15 years, but they have not, the group of experts, there isn't a consensus yet of when Alpha will end.
1: Interesting.
0: Which I found that, I was like, yeah. Anyway,
1: huh.
0: Gen Z. If you've ever heard of the Gen Z stare.
1: I haven't heard of it, but I've seen it.
0: Have you seen it in your home?
1: Yep.
0: Okay. Here's Oprah talking about that. Listen, this was because I didn't know about this.
4: Curriculum coming out. Teachers kind of white knuckled the book, because when they're trying to teach these ways to communicate, they aren't used to doing it. So teachers are kind of famous for, if we don't know how, we're not going to do it.
5: Yeah.
4: So we have to teach them.
5: Haven't you found in those staff meetings or in general too, and certainly you have, Jean, in your writing, that every generation is resistant to change.
4: Oh, absolutely. But
0: as a teacher, by the
4: way. In schools right now, it's crumbling. Schools are our future, and they're wanting to have a connection. They don't know how to make it.
5: You mean the older generation with the younger generation?
4: I even mean just the younger generation with their peers.
5: Okay.
4: Because they're
6: always on their iPad.
4: Yes.
5: And so they don't know how to connect.
6: They don't know how because they don't have as much experience. I mean, building social skills takes thousands and thousands of hours. And so the children are just, they're not having that experience growing up. They're not out playing with their friends outside in the way that previous generations grew up. They're not solving problems on their own, developing that resilience and toughness that came up earlier. It's just, it's not happening as much. And then it's not happening when they're teenagers, because instead of the iPad, then they have the phone. And so again, and we know this from tons of data, they're not just hanging out with their friends, going to parties, going to the mall, any of these things, but just getting together with friends in person. Those rates have been cut in half. They're just not doing that as much as previous generations did.
0: Can you believe that? Cut in half. This is leading to the stare.
1: Yes, I actually can. I can believe this. Yes.
0: You see it.
5: Because they're just on their phones.
6: That's primarily what it's replaced. Yeah. Yeah.
5: Thank you, Susan. Well, last summer, you all might recall that the term Gen Z stare took off on social media. Who here has experienced the Gen Z stare? Okay.
0: Half the audience raise their hands.
5: You want to explain to us what it is? I had never experienced it. I didn't know what they were talking about, but go ahead.
6: The basic idea is often, you know, in some sort of like service interaction with someone, the employee will just do like this, kind of a blank expression, as if, you know, I don't think the rest of us can really figure it out.
5: Okay.
6: About what's going on with it, but that's what it usually looks like.
5: Okay. So 18-year-old Demetrius posted this response on TikTok to the older generations.
0: Yeah, I'm going to just pass this video. Yeah.
5: Demetrius, is it really that bad?
7: Yes.
5: It's that bad?
7: Yes.
5: Yeah. Okay. What do you want the older generation to know about your generation?
7: We didn't choose to grow up in such a digital, like, social media based society. You know, this is what we were grown and raised into. So something that maybe the older generations might call and sensitive, or even sensitive in some cases, is just a natural result of how we're experiencing our environments.
1: So interesting.
0: Yeah. And he said it is, he made a joke, the end of that is, when they stare at us, it's almost like they're buffering.
1: Mm-hmm.
0: Remember when Colleen, if you listen to the show this week at all, when Colleen got her foot touched and she's short circuited.
1: Yes.
0: That's kind of what they do. They're buffering. You made the joke that they're buffering.
1: I have one of my children who, when I say something to this child, they will reply what every single time. I'll be looking right at them and I'll say what I'm saying and they will say to me, what? And I have said, child, who shall remain nameless for this story, is it that you're not listening or is it taking a minute for your brain to process what I just said? And I don't think that they know, but that is, I believe, what's happening. If you've got a young person in your life who needs an extra minute every time you talk to them,
0: yeah,
1: I actually think that that's part of it. Also, one of the things I've noticed is all of my kids, when they're watching their reels or they're watching their TikToks, they will watch them more than once. The same one.
0: Oh.
1: And sometimes I think that that's because it happens so fast, they want to get every part of it. And so then I think they almost mimic that in life sometimes. Like, do that again or say that again.
0: Because it's moving and they don't, again, the processor isn't processing.
1: And it could be my genetics that behave in that way. But I suspect that everybody's like that a little bit. They will sit with their friends in a room and be on TikTok together, parallel.
0: And not talk.
1: Watching that generation try is infuriating. Watching them try to make plans with each other.
0: Why?
1: They cannot do it. They literally cannot do it. Like when we would make plans.
0: Because they can't make a decision?
1: They can't. It's everything is by text. There's a time lapse between it. Nobody knows really how to take the lead on it. Like when we were young and we were making plans, you would pick up the phone. Hi, this is Colleen. I'm wondering if you could come over and play at 4 o'clock tomorrow. Mm-hmm. Like you had a plan and the answer was yes or no.
2: And you had the additional layer of having somebody else pick up the phone.
1: Right.
2: And you had to learn to talk through that.
1: Exactly. And you had to make the plan in that moment. There was an encapsulated time where you made the plan. This is like send a text. You might not hear back for another hour. And you're not getting, you're not in the detail portion. Everybody's talking about what you might do, not what you're going to do.
0: Fascinating.
1: It's infuriating to watch because I will say, like, what are your plans? I don't know. There's talk about this. We might do that. I don't really know. I don't know.
0: Colin,
1: make a plan!
0: He's losing his mind right now thinking about this. Yeah. Mm-hmm. You can watch that episode on the Oprah podcast on YouTube. Fascinating. That's going to do it for us today. If you are listening and you are a kid that's being bullied, go out there and be yourself because nobody can tell you're doing it wrong. Right, Colleen?
1: You are right. You guys, kindness is free. Go out and sprinkle that stuff everywhere and be excellent to each other. Thanks for hanging out with us today. We can't wait to talk to you again tomorrow. Don and Steve up next.
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2: Hayden Panettiere's mother, Leslie Vogel, spoke with NBC News yesterday and called out Hayden's boyfriend, Brian Hickerson. She noted that Hickerson was with Hayden at the time of her death and called him, quote, a person in her life that we have been trying to get rid of for quite some time. Now, Vogel didn't accuse him of anything, but she said Hayden had, quote, lost her way and chose, quote, the wrong path. Moving on from that, Madonna leads the 2026 MTV Video Music Award nominations with 11. She's followed by Taylor Swift with 9. And the MTV VMA Awards air September 27th on MTV and on CBS. And finally, there's a new report that says that Tom Holland will likely make more than $100 million for Spider-Man Brand New Day, thanks to a $20 million salary and a cut of the profits. People are calling him the new Robert Downey Jr. because Robert Downey Jr., well, he made $500,000 for the first Iron Man movie and then made $50 million for Iron Man 3 5 years later. Spider-Man Far From Home has made more than $2 billion at the global box office so far. Well, that's all the dirt this hour. For more, check out mytalk1071.com or download the MyTalk app.
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19: Ladies and gents, this is the moment you've waited for. Taking your breath.

0: Hello, welcome to the Donna and Steve Show. What is going on? It is hump day already.
1: Can you believe it?
0: I can't believe it. Can you believe it?
1: I'll give you a weird way to think about that.
0: Okay.
1: 1 week ago was our sea day before we landed in Victoria, British Columbia.
0: Wow.
1: Doesn't time fly?
0: It flies. The older you get, it flies way more.
1: I agree with that. I would also say anything flies, too. It's not just, you know, they say time flies if you're having fun.
0: I do.
1: That's actually not true. Well, I mean, it is true. But the other is true as well, which is time flies if you're not having fun. Time just flies. It's just the week of vacation goes fast. The week of work seems to go fast. I know that it's more the bit to say like, oh, this week keeps dragging on. It never seems to. It's like, holy smokes, it's Friday.
0: You know, and when we were on a cruise, I remember, okay, so we left on a Thursday night. I remember waking up on Monday and going, it's only Monday. It's technically the first day of my vacation. Right?
1: Guess if you sure. Yeah. Yeah. Listen, do whatever math you want to do.
0: I will. Thanks, man.
1: First day of my that's interesting.
0: Yeah, because, yeah, technically.
1: You meant like time off.
0: Correct.
1: As opposed to time on the vacation.
0: Correct.
1: I love that, Donna. Oh, my gosh. Have you done seminars?
0: I'm planning on it. Thank you.
1: Should. You. Mm-hmm. You really should. Mm-hmm. I'm in such a wonky setup right now. I rearranged. If you've ever rearranged a room on a whim, and then you're like, you know, 2 hours later, you come out and you're like, well, I guess it's different now. We'll see how well this works and how long I keep it like this. I did this with my home office studio, and I am missing one critical piece that would allow me to actually do this correctly. That critical piece, thanks for asking, is called an Ethernet extender, essentially. It's like where one Ethernet port ports into another to extend it so you can go around to where you would actually be. I don't have that. So I have every wire right now is stretched out as far as it can go to have me in a space that won't be my permanent space at all, but it's like fully extended. I think if I bump into this microphone, the cable out of the back of it might just snap out.
0: So you didn't think to do this maybe on a weekend where it wouldn't affect your job?
1: Well, it's not affecting my job. It's just affecting my personal comfort.
0: Oh, I see. I'm
1: here. I'm here. You're there. I see you over there.
0: I have our full grid. I do not see you.
1: Oh, here. I'll click join studio and then it'll be even
0: better.
1: Oh,
0: how about that, Steve?
1: There you go, great. Donna.
0: All right.
1: Yeah.
0: Hey, buddy.
1: Hi.
0: Hey. Well, look at you. Now the couch is not near the window and the dog has nowhere to look.
1: I got to tell you, my dog is the only reason I had any hesitancy of rearranging this. We had gotten a new sofa next to a window, and the dog figured out that if you went up there, it was the sofa was thick on the back side of the back cushion. So there was like a platform for him, and he realized that's a dog bed, and he would go up there and sit right up against the window where he could watch nature's traffic passing by. And now he's in a corner. He doesn't feel good. He doesn't go up on the sofa as much now that it's against the wall.
0: He's bummed out.
1: And he was the only reason I was like, should I do this? I don't know. But I'm going to do it. I already did it.
0: And now you're looking out the window.
1: Not yet. Not today.
0: Oh.
1: Today I'm looking at bifold closet doors.
0: Oh, I see.
1: It's a whole thing.
0: Okay.
1: Thank you for asking, though. What's the last room that you spontaneously reorganized?
0: I don't know how to explain it. You walk in my house. Thank you for asking.
1: The butler opens the door.
0: And you look up, and there's like a sitting area, like a living room, kind of.
1: Okay.
0: I see
1: you sitting there.
0: I'm always rearranging it. I'm rearranging the way the area rug is. I turn it vertically, then I turn it horizontally. Then I put the couch up against the bookshelf or the shelving unit. Then I turn it, then I let it go for like 2 or 3 hours. Then I go, this is wrong. I don't even let it go a day. I'm just
1: sleep on it, you know?
0: Yeah, no, I'm like, this is terrible. I hate everything about it. Yeah, it's a whole sitch, man. Thanks for asking.
1: Absolutely. And for what it's worth, this current iteration that I have my office in after I spontaneously reorganized it, or what's it called?
0: Not rearrange.
1: Rearrange. This is probably the third or fourth option. I tried multiple other things before I landed on this. But, you know, it's fine. I like to envision you in this little lofty area.
0: Mm-hmm.
1: I choose to believe you have a butler. And so the butler opens the door and you see who it is. And then you from the perch, almost like from a suite at Wimbledon or something like that.
0: Yeah, yeah. And I have a pipe and a bathrobe on.
1: Yes. Think Gladiator. You either thumbs up or thumbs down these people, whether or not they can enter your home.
0: That's right. And I have fuzzy slippers on. Yes, okay, you're very far.
1: Right. We're leaning into the wardrobe. Okay, so you got fuzzy slippers on, the bathrobe.
0: I take back the pipe. I don't have a pipe. I have one of those long
1: Virginia Slims.
0: Yeah, but it's also got a holder. Yes.
1: Who did that? Who was it? One of the Hepburn people?
0: How about Mrs. Robinson, maybe?
1: I love that. Boy, if you want to waste your time and watch a movie that you'll be like, well, that was not nearly as good as everyone says it is, go watch The Graduate. I watched that movie and thought, I'm going to get educated. I'm going to learn about film and how they put things together back in the day and good storytelling. And I was like, this movie is so, so overhyped. So, too, the career of James Dean, if you really want to push me. I watched Rebel Without a Cause and thought, what are people enamored with? This man is overacting. It felt ham-fisted, way too much. Why was everybody so excited about James Dean? Was it because he was so young
0: looking.
1: And hot?
0: Yeah, I think so. A hot guy.
1: Have you seen Rebel Without a Cause?
0: I don't think I have.
1: Have you seen any James Dean movie?
0: I don't think I have. I think I've seen clips.
1: Would you do me a favor and just add it to the list?
0: Yeah. Yeah, yeah.
1: Rebel
0: yeah.
1: Without a Cause?
0: Sure. All right. Let me write it down on the list. Hold on, everybody. All right. Got it. Thank you.
1: I have one more question for you. Unrelated.
0: And then I just want to tell you that I think Citizen Kane is overrated too, plot-wise. Everything else is fine. You know, the cinematography and all that stuff. We know the editing is beautiful.
1: Okay, let's stay here instead. Citizen Kane is often rated as the number one movie of all time, I think, on AFI's list that they do. And you think that's overrated?
0: I think it's more of an industry type of thing, a directing kind of thing. You know, he did some very, very new things in film that were impressive. Mm. As far as the story, I was just like, okay. All right, while we're there, Humphrey Bogart.
1: Overrated as an actor.
0: No, he was a good actor. It was that movie about the war and the play at Sam. I know, Holly, I'm sorry.
2: I have to think about what you've just said.
0: I need to go back
1: and I'm trying to think of other
0: it.
1: Names to add to the list right now. Geez, maybe this is
0: no,
1: dangerous.
0: You know what? I think it depends on where you were at the time when you first saw it. Maybe I was not mature enough to have appreciated it in the way that I should have.
1: This is when Donna starts to get nervous about if she's offending anyone.
0: No,
1: and then she makes it about her.
0: No, I don't. What do I care? But Holly, what's that movie called?
1: That movie's stupid.
2: Casablanca.
0: Thank you.
2: Oh,
0: I know.
2: My
0: people love
2: gosh.
0: That movie.
2: The both of you.
1: The disappointment in Holly's
0: ashamed.
1: Voice there is
2: yeah.
1: pretty good.
2: Yeah, I need to think. You need to think about what you just said.
0: Okay.
1: We'll close on this question. Is Harrison Ford a limited actor? Does he have limited range or no? Am I? I'm just trying to.
0: I'm not going to agree with that. I love Harrison Ford. He could be funny. He could be dark. He could be dramatic.
1: Yeah.
0: Yeah, I'm going to disagree with that one. And by the way,
1: I was just asking. I wasn't making a statement about it.
0: You really need to see the Indiana Jones movies. Your kids would love them.
1: I know. I only saw them peripherally as a kid in the background.
2: Sorry, I'm jumping in again.
0: No, please. Please. This is our first segment. Anything goes.
1: Anything.
2: Steve.
1: Yes.
2: You have never watched From Tip to Tail, Raiders of the Lost Ark.
1: Not once in my life.
0: Oh my God. Who are you?
1: I'm also going to say this. I don't believe as an aware person in the room, I don't believe I've watched from beginning to end, any of the Back to the Future movies. However, I have watched Howard the Duck.
2: So you're telling me Steve.
1: Yes.
2: That you have seen animatronic alien duck boobs.
1: That's right.
2: But you would love Back to the Future, Steve. I really
1: just
2: got to
1: sit
2: would.
1: Down and watch it. I believe I would, because I'm so into nostalgia. I just love nostalgic movies. So A, it's from the 80s. B, it travels back in time. There's even added nostalgia to the fact that it's already nostalgic because of when it came out.
0: Also,
1: I know.
0: Instead of showing your kids movies that you liked, why don't you watch movies together that you've never seen? I think that would be a lot more fun.
1: That's not a bad idea.
0: We'll make a list for you.
1: I love this. And
0: email us, donnaandsteveshow@mytalk1071.com. Let us know what movies Steve should show his kids. Like, you've seen...
1: You would be shocked at the movies I haven't seen.
0: Have you seen E.T.?
1: Shocked. I have seen E.T., of course.
0: Okay, thank you. Don't say
1: many
0: of course.
1: Many times. Many, many
0: Don't
1: times.
0: Don't say of course.
1: Of course. Of course.
0: Oh, my God.
1: We'll take a break.
0: I'm going to go.
1: Hey, when we come back, speaking of nostalgia, time passing, all the things that we've addressed so far in the first segment of the day... There is a parent who wrote, it's kind of a little pushback editorial regarding this 18 summers trend. Maybe you've heard of this with kids. You've seen this trend online. I'll tell you what they had to say, which I think is kind of interesting. We'll get to that when we come back. Donna and Steve on My Talk.
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4: Sometimes Mike is like so organized and so put together. Like when I needed a jump in my car, he had one in his bag. Sitting next to him. He didn't even get out of his chair. I was like, hey, Mike, heads up. My battery's been dying. I have to go get a new battery tomorrow. I might need a jump tonight after work. And he's like, actually, doesn't get out of his chair. Pulls out this, like, I don't even know what you call it. Oh, I have to give it back to you. It's my car.
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0: Welcome back. It is the Donna and Steve Show. Happy to have you guys on board. Thank you.
1: Amen, sister.
0: Amen, brother.
1: There is a parenting phrase maybe you've seen a little bit on social media. You only get 18 summers with your kids.
0: Oh.
1: That's it. I mean, it sounds sweet. That was the perfect response, Donna. Until it starts to sit with you a little bit. And then it can start to make you almost hyper-analyze or psychoanalyze every waking moment that you have with your kid in the summer. And so then you might look back on a Saturday where they just played video games and think, oh, crap, was that a waste? Did we waste that? We only get 18 summers. Well, Parents.com just published a little pushback from a mom who has actually had those 18 summers with her daughter already. And her point is, why are we acting like your relationship with your child expires when they turn 18? She said, hopefully your kids keep coming home. Hopefully you take some family trips even when they're 22. You have dinner when they're 28. Eventually you might even vacation with their grandchildren.
2: That's true.
1: And I think she brings up a good point. And it's funny, I read this morning, and once I saw 18 summers, I was like, gosh darn it, because I started to feel, you know, the feels of that passage of time. And it had made me think of just last night. Donna, I'm lying in bed in my full silk PJ set, nightcap, everything. And I thought, for no reason, I thought, oh my gosh, my daughter's going into 10th grade. This was like a 12:30 in the morning thought. You know, the thoughts that we all have at a very bad time. Like, I don't need to be thinking about this right now. I need to fall asleep. And that's when the thoughts invade. And then I was like, geez, my son's going into 8th grade. Mm-hmm. And I just started feeling how many normal, all under one roof years we have left. And that's sad.
0: How old is Addie, your eldest?
1: She is turning 16 in a couple of weeks.
0: Okay.
1: And going into her sophomore year.
0: Okay, let's say she's 16.
1: Okay.
0: Okay, so how old were you when you got married again?
1: 21.
0: So 5 years. Think about what happened 5 years ago.
1: Yeah.
0: 5 years, it was 2021. So many things happened.
1: Amen, sister.
0: And
1: I have
0: that's
1: no...
0: how quickly another 5 years are going to go by.
1: I know. You know I love this guy. I play this game all the time. You're not throwing out any scenario that I haven't run through my head a gazillion times. This is all I ever do.
0: Let me see what happened in 2021.
1: Wednesday was 1 week ago, think about 1 week before that. That's how, and then we're only 1 week away.
0: Let's see. Squid Game came out 5 years ago.
1: Oh. You've looked up a list.
0: Yeah, the Friends reunion.
1: 5 years ago.
0: Season one of The White Lotus. Oh, Spider-Man, No Way Home.
1: I know. And then I think this way too, Donna. So that was 5 years ago. She was 11. 5 years before that, she was 6.
0: Mm-hmm.
1: I know. Time flies. Anyway, I do like the idea of trying to decompress that idea that once they leave the house, they leave the family.
0: Yeah.
1: You know,
0: that

0: obviously that will never happen.
1: And, you know, here's the one thing going working in our favor right now. We have a 16-year-old daughter who is like, I don't want to move out. I want to stay close to you guys. You know, so we have a homebody. But sometimes I thought I was going to be a homebody when I grew up in Pennsylvania until I got a wild hair to consider California for college. And then I went there. And I think it was really tough. I know it was tough on me. And I think it was really tough on my mom, too. I was the baby of the family and was going 3,000 miles away.
0: But the nice thing is, didn't you have, was Lou in California as well? Going
1: she
0: to
1: was, yeah.
0: So that's kind of nice.
1: Yeah, little help, though, for my mom and dad, who are back home. Although my brother Josh was still living at home at the time. He was sort of slow to launch, so never mind. Pressure's off me.
0: All right, good. I'm so happy for you.
1: Push back on the pressure a little bit of like 18 summers every day needs to be a memory, and then we need to document it, and we got to go to the beach today. There will still be some natural days of just laziness and sitting around. And don't forget that that kind of makes up a nice part of your kid's childhood. Like in this example, feeling bad if your kid was playing video games for a Saturday. Look, you might view that as the parent and say, oh, geez, I don't know if I spent the most intentional time with them. Your kid probably looks back at that as being an awesome Saturday. I played video games all day.
0: Have you, I don't know if we've talked about this. Have you seen the videos of like the moms picking up their grown children one last time?
1: I have not.
0: They're like 15, 16, and they look at each other and then something happens. They discuss, you know, you never know when the last time is that you're going to hold your child, you know, instead of walking alongside them.
1: Yes.
0: So then just so the moms can have one last time, they pick up their kid and hold them like a baby in their arms. Super cute.
1: I like that.
0: I think you should do that.
1: I got something for you, Donna.
0: All right.
1: Guess who's hot again? You're going to love this.
0: Guess who's hot again?
1: Not hot, physically hot, but just people are talking about him again. Old videos of him are popping up. There's a newfound appreciation from a new generation about this guy that I bet you would have loved back in the day.
0: Okay, is this an actor or is this a singer?
1: This is neither. Okay. This is a food person.
0: A food person. How about the guy whose name starts with a B?
1: Not looking for him. I think you meant E. Emeril Lagasse.
0: Oh, I was close. I wasn't thinking of the BAM. I was thinking of the guy who had the sexual assault issues.
1: He's hot all over again.
0: Batali? Something okay. Batali?
1: Yeah, Mario Batali.
0: Yeah, that's Batali. Who I was thinking of.
1: Okay, no, not the guy with the sexual misconduct allegations. He's not who's hot again. Emeril's hot again. Old clips of Emeril of that show Emeril Live have started circulating online throughout the summer, and viewers are just sort of finding him anew all over again. They're like, look at the audience. You got a bunch of dudes in the audience in a lot of these situations. He's dishing out jokes. Of course, he's doing his BAM, which everybody knew was his catchphrase and they loved. And I think that they are appreciating that back in the day, as nostalgia reigns supreme, back in the day, we didn't get our recipes in a quick little 30-second, highly edited reel that shows you every step, one after the other after the other. And then instead, you watched an hour show. He had people up at the counter trying the pasta sauce. He took his time. He told stories. He did all of that. So these old clips are resurfacing. And I would say, if I'm the Food Network, tap into the nostalgia. Let's bring another season of Emeril Live back.
0: Love that.
1: Wouldn't that be great?
0: Yeah, I would like that. I missed the first round. I was aware of it, but never really watched.
1: I watched it, and it made me want to cook, and it specifically made me want to cook Italian, and I did for my wife and my father-in-law.
0: Don't tell the
1: story.
0: And
1: it asked for 2 cloves of garlic, and I put in 2 bulbs. Bam!
0: Okay.
1: Anyway,
0: onward.
1: When we come back, we got a little pop culture news. Stay there, Donna and Steve.
2: Where talk is fun.
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17: I want you, I need you, oh God. Don't take
0: this. 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Today, mostly sunny, nice, with a high of 80. Tonight, partly cloudy, 62, your low. Thursday, the humidity is back, as well as a chance of scattered afternoon showers and thunderstorms with a high of 84. Right now at the MyTalk studios, it's sunny and 69.

0: Guys, welcome back. Okay. Donna and Steve here.
1: Thank you.
0: Got a little pop culture ping pong. If you are a Barbie collector, you're going to want to listen to this. Barbie has unveiled a brand new Marilyn Monroe signature doll inspired by the unforgettable performance in Diamonds Are a Girl's Best Friend in the 1953 classic Gentlemen Prefer... Let me try that again.
2: You're doing great.
0: Gentlemen Prefer Blondes. Hmm. This is cool. Now, this would have been Marilyn Monroe's 100th birthday.
2: Wow.
0: So to celebrate, they are bringing us this amazing doll. Huh. It is out now. It's already drawing attention from collectors who want to add this limited edition tribute to their shelves. I believe it's $81.
2: Okay. Not bad, all things considered, pricing nowadays.
0: It's really cute.
2: That might be a fun thing for you to get. To kitsch up a space in your house.
0: You know what? I wish I collected something like that. Something cool, like Barbies. I've never had a Barbie.
2: I know. Here we go. Childhood trauma.
0: I got one for like my 35th birthday. Somebody gave me a Barbie because they knew I never had one. Mm. It's just never my thing. That would have been fun. Changing her clothes.
2: Yeah.
0: Putting her hair in a ponytail. Mm-hmm. Putting on a bathing suit. That would have been so much fun. But anyway, if you are a collector of Barbies, you're going to want to get your hands on these before they sell out.
2: $81 even on Amazon. $81.00. You don't see that a lot.
0: You really don't.
2: You know what I wish they did with pricing? And shout out to Marilyn Monroe and her estate, who hopefully will receive some of the profits.
0: Please tell me.
2: I wish that all pricing was structured in a way where, with tax baked in, it came to an even dollar.
0: Me too.
2: I wish there was some sort of flexible option there where they could do that. So if something was $32.49, automatically with the tax, it's going to be $33.
0: Yeah, that would be really helpful.
2: I know, Donna.
0: By the way, you could get this today on Amazon between 5 and 10 p.m. if you order within 28 minutes. Thank you.
2: Oh, my gosh. Wow. Hi, Prime Flex.
0: Hi.
2: That sounds like an Amazon Prime thing. Way to go, Donna. Do you pay for your own Prime, right?
0: I do.
2: That's cool.
0: Thank you. I was very reluctant to, but then I did. Because I never really ordered anything on Amazon. Like, people would be like, oh, I need bread. And I'm like, you're going to Amazon for bread? Like, what? Toilet paper?
2: Almost every... There are so many categories that we get from Amazon. It's just crazy. Amazon. How often does Amazon come to your house?
0: Not very. Couple times a month, maybe? Once a month?
2: No way.
0: Way. How about
2: you? Wow. Probably, I would say on average, 4.5 times a week.
0: Wow.
2: No way. A couple times a month.
0: Yeah, that's why I'm like, why am I paying this money for free shipping that I almost never use?
2: Wow.
0: What are you getting?
2: All sorts of crap. Let me see if I can go to my Amazon right now.
0: I feel like a fly on the wall. This is fun.
2: All right. Let me pull up my past orders here. Bear with me a moment, please. Okay. Thank you, everyone.
0: I'll pull up mine as well.
2: Coming later today, it looks like we have a two-pack of Lemmashine.
0: What?
2: An Ethernet extender and a bucket of protein that I get on, like, auto. It comes every... all the time.
0: Okay.
2: OxyClean and trash bags and Lysol wipes. Okay. Puffs tissues. Let's see. There is a heartburn medication as well. There was a phone case. There was a pencil sharpener. There was a bamboo sheet set. There was sunglasses.
0: Okay.
2: Shoes, hair powder.
0: I am no longer interested. What's hair powder?
2: I thought you weren't interested.
0: Well, I was until you said hair powder at the same time I said I wasn't interested.
2: Hair powder is like texture powder that you put into your hair.
0: Oh, I thought you meant like, you know, you're going to court in the UK.
2: Not a powdered wig, Donna. Although you know how I feel about powdered wigs, I think that we should bring them back. I feel like any jury should have to do them.
0: I just really feel like I couldn't take anybody seriously. I'd be like, that prosecutor's a clown. What's he doing wearing a wig?
2: By the way, you know, hair powder makes me think of, speaking of clowns, the other day we're on the deck talking to some family over. My brother-in-law's there, and we were talking about things that you could get at the discount store Sierra. And he said, oh, yeah, they even have men's grooming products. He said, yeah, they even have, like, pomade. And I said, I'm sorry, what, sir? And he said, pomade. I said, do you mean pomade? And he was like, it's a French word. I said, no, sir, please, leave. Go do a walk around the block. Don't come here as a bald guy, no less, saying it's pomade. I mean, I don't, everybody on the that was out there during the conversation was like, this, you are so wrong. Trying to make it sound fancy. Pomade.
0: I kind of like pomade.
2: I'm not saying it sounds bad. I'm saying it sounds wrong.
0: Got it. Anyway, I understand. All
2: thank
0: right.
2: Thank you, everyone.
0: Well, thank you for asking me. I bought a pair of plaid print wide leg pants. High-waisted baggy trousers. Thank you.
2: Thank you.
0: And bought some shoelaces.
2: Nice. What color?
0: White.
2: Basic. Thanks.
0: I bought a monocular. Oh, I bought those little LED bulbs for my outdoor lighting.
2: Let's go back. Let's go back. Who cares about the lighting? Let's go back to the monocular. I saw you on our recent trip with your monocular. What made you do the single ocular as opposed to the binocular?
0: Great question, my friend. Great question.
2: Was it a sale?
0: No.
2: Half off?
0: No. It wasn't exactly cheap. It wasn't super expensive. It was about $160.
2: What?
0: I know. Look at me. Who am I?
2: Oh, my gosh, Donna.
0: Right?
2: For a monocular that you probably won't use too often.
0: Well, I'm going to use it throughout the neighborhood now. I'm going to be looking in people's windows.
2: Please don't do that.
0: Okay, I won't. I think because I had surgery on my eyes where one eye is for distance and one eye is for reading, that I really was only going to get effectiveness from the distance eye. You know what I mean?
2: Yeah.
0: One eye is for close-up seeing. And
2: what's the
0: no
2: difference
0: point.
2: Between a monocular and a telescope?
0: I don't think a monocular can see into space.
2: You know what? I don't have enough information to push back on that.
0: Thank you.
2: I just know that when you brought it out like Jacques Cousteau on the boat, I was like, okay, what is going on? Why didn't
0: you? Don't say
2: why do we have
0: Jacques
2: this?
0: Cousteau. That makes no sense. You should have said Johnny Depp in Pirates of the Caribbean.
2: Who was Jacques Cousteau? I bet he used pomade. I think he was an explorer guy.
0: I think he was a swimmer guy, like a scuba guy.
2: Wait, we're both probably wrong here.
0: No,
2: so let's
0: Jacques Cousteau is like a swim guy, like a deep water, underwater.
2: Oh, okay, yeah,
0: guy.
2: He was a French naval officer, environmentalist, and explorer who revolutionized underwater exploration.
0: Yeah, and he had a TV show and everything.
2: Did he really?
0: I think so.
2: Born in 1910.
0: I'll tell you who he wasn't.
2: Who's that?
0: Jack LaLanne.
2: Jack LaLanne was like, listen, guys, I'm 80, I'm doing push-ups, and we're going to juice the bejesus out of something. Who's in? And I was in. As a kid, I saw Jack LaLanne on television and was like, he was awesome.
0: Yeah. His wife would often, and his dog, Queenie. I think his dog's name was Queenie, if I'm not mistaken.
2: Oh, that's nice.
0: Thanks, man. Full circle.
2: Let's move on. Yeah,
0: okay,
2: kind of.
0: Yeah, all right. What do you got?
2: Tom Holland, we were wondering, how much did this guy make from Spider-Man, Brand New Day, which has made over $2 billion at the box office? I mean, surpassed anybody's expectations. This, they knew it would do well. This is crazy. Well, new estimates suggest that Tom Holland has likely made north of $100 million for his turn in Spider-Man Brand New Day. They think that the salary was around $20 million, which would be normal, I think, as a leading man in the world of Marvel movies. But they think that he got back end, which is where the real money can be made on some of these big ones. And they think that with the idea of them earning over $2 billion already, his money is north of $100 million and probably will climb unless they had some kind of a ceiling on it, which I would not negotiate in there if I was him. But isn't that something?
0: That is incredible. He's such a young guy, too.
2: His first Spider-Man movie, he made $500,000 for. That was Spider-Man Homecoming. Then he made $4 million for Spider-Man Far From Home. Then he made $10 million for Spider-Man No Way Home. And now he bumps up to over $100 million.
0: Unbelievable.
2: Yeah, way to go. Robert Downey Jr. did this too back with the original Avengers movies. And he also just, he made over $50 million for the first Avengers movie with all the back end. And then he is now going to be making $100 million for the last two Avengers movies that he did, which were Avengers Infinity War and Endgame. And there's word that he has signed on to another two-movie deal with as Doctor Doom that will end up making him at least $100 million.
0: Unbelievable.
2: Unbelievable.
0: Great.
2: Thank you, Donna.
0: Thank you.
2: Hey, when we come back, so many fun things to get to. I posted our video again. I saw there was a trend of people posting videos like, wow, I didn't know this video would get me 2 million views or whatever. And I was like, oh, I got a video like that. So I posted the avocado video last night of who knew that this would end up getting almost 40 million views,
0: what?
2: Which is what it's at.
0: Is it really?
2: Yeah, like when you combine, you know, the different places we put it up.
0: And also people rewatching also.
2: Sure. Anyway, I posted it again. I'll let you know how many people have seen it in 12 hours, plus what people are saying about you, Donna.
0: Uh-oh.
2: And is dinner divorce okay in marriage? Dinner divorce. I'll tell you about it. I wonder what your feelings are, Donna, as a single person about this topic. We'll get to it when we return. Thanks for listening. It's Donna and Steve.
1: We have been sleeping on QVC as a hidden source of comedy and hilarity. 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
4: 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Marianne, I just want to say this. You are my emotional support diva. Okay, you have just made my whole entire day. Mary's walked off. She's dead on the couch.
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0: Donna here for Rebath. I am getting a new bathroom, a bathroom do-over from Rebath because, well, let me go back a little ways. 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

0: guys. Welcome back. It's us, Donna and Steve.
1: Hi, Donna.
0: Hey, Steve. Hey, we should let people know that we will be out at the State Fair.
1: Yes, we will.
0: All the weekdays.
1: No, Donna.
0: From 1 to 1:30. Oh. We're only broadcasting on Thursdays and the first Saturday.
1: I'm sorry.
0: But we will be there Monday through Friday, 1 to 1:30.
1: We will.
0: Thank you.
1: Thank you, everyone. Again, if you want to see us broadcast, it's Thursday, Saturday, Thursday.
0: And you could check out our new State Fair shirt. It is an avocado.
1: Huh.
0: That basically says, is it IYKYK?
1: Yeah, if you know, you know.
0: Yeah. And then on the back.
1: Did we get the QR code?
0: We did.
1: Oh, wow.
0: So you can, it'll take you to our avocado video.
1: I saw a trend on social media where people were reposting a video from the past where they were like, who knew that this would get so many views? And I was like, oh, I got one that comes to mind here. You know, and from the times that I have posted this over the years, they had me actually tally it up recently for, I don't know what social media purpose, but our social media guy said, can you tally up all these views? And this was about 6 months ago. And at that point, it was over 36 million views.
0: So
1: I said, hey, I posted the video of Donna and I going through her purse. And I said, I had no idea this would get 40 million views, almost 40 million views. By the way, Donna, I posted that one 17 hours ago. It already has a million views.
0: Oh, my God.
1: I decided to finally put on Instagram instead of just putting it up there with no context. I said, here's the story behind the video. After we did our radio show, we were asked by our social media guy to make a video for social. He asked if we had any ideas. We did not. Frankly, at that moment, we had zero creativity, like none. And then in a moment of desperation, I looked down at one of Donna's big bags that she brings into work and kind of half jokingly said, why don't we just go through one of your bags? Little did either of us know how it would end up going. And I said, this still goes down as one of the most surprising moments of my entire life. And happy to hear that the video has ended up making so many people laugh so hard. So many more comments come in, Donna. You know, it's so funny because of how happenstance it was that it all came together. There are so many people who have commented either via DM or when they're reposting it in their story or in the comments that it's their favorite internet video of all time.
0: Wow.
1: That's the impact that your bag has made on these people. One person said, if there was a video from online that I could wake up to every single day for the rest of my life, it would be this video.
0: I don't even know if it's necessarily that funny. It's more the look of shock on your face.
1: Oh, it's funny, Donna.
0: It's not really it's funny.
1: Yes, it is. Okay, if you don't know, it's a half of an avocado unwrapped. Donna, you need to go roll through the comments today. If you think that that isn't funny, the amount of people over the last few years who have commented on the absurdity and the shock of it being an avocado. In fact, someone had just said, I remember each individual time I've seen this video, I have laughed every single time over the years. There is no way anyone could have ever expected the ending. Literally no way. Also, there was a comment on this video that I posted that has 2,498 likes. You know, when somebody posts a comment that just hits for everybody.
0: Oh, God, I'm scared.
1: It's what everybody's favorite part is. My favorite part is that she is just as surprised by that avocado as he is.
0: I know.
1: What is it?
0: And I'm all cocky. I'm like, I already know what's in there.
1: People love the juxtaposition of you being cocky to you slapping my arm. What is it? I mean, it's really, really good. And you know what else, too? So many people have commented, you know, today and other days on how anytime they see the video, they stop and watch it. I have videos like that too, where if I see them pop up on Instagram and they've made me laugh before, I'm always ready for that laugh again.
0: That's
1: and
0: awesome.
1: People are like, never stop reposting this. It is so funny anytime I see it.
0: Well, the crazy thing is, when you think about it, approaching 40 million views, it does make sense that we were like, hey, is Saturday Night Live ripping us off? Where they had the Ego come on and, yes, with and go through her purse. And then the Kate Spade thing, where they described one of the larger bags as being able to hold your avocado.
1: Yeah.
0: Yeah. Isn't that crazy? Good times, everybody.
1: Anyways, I invited you to collaborate if you want to.
0: I'll collab.
1: On your page, too.
0: Sure.
1: Donna, you're a single woman. I'm curious what you think of this topic of food divorce with couples.
0: Okay.
1: These are couples. Food divorce is when couples are perfectly happy together, but they've kind of given up on trying to coordinate dinner. Maybe one person wants grilled chicken and veggies, and the other person's like, I'm in the mood for a frozen pizza. One wants to eat at 5:30. Other person's not really dinner hungry until like 8. So instead of negotiating every night, everybody feeds themselves. What are your thoughts?
0: It hurts my heart a little bit.
1: Tell me why.
0: It's nice to have like a little communal kind of sit down and talk about your day and enjoy the same thing that you're eating. And if somebody made it, it's just kind of nice to, you know, have it be appreciated. But on the other hand, work schedules may be different. Family schedules may be different. As far as like what you're in the mood for, that's not a thing for me.
1: I know. Yes, that's true.
0: Because, like, you, how do you please 6 people in your home for what you're in the mood for?
1: Mm-hmm.
0: If mom's making dinner, it's like, this is what's for dinner.
1: We usually like to have that conversation separate, particularly if we're doing takeout or going to a restaurant. It's like, what are you in the mood for? And then it's whatever. The kids eat cereal. They eat cereal.
0: Wow.
1: I don't care. But I'm not going to expect the kids to eat Thai food. Like, if you want Thai food, I have 2 kids who like Thai food, 2 who don't.
0: Okay.
1: But I'm not going to let that get in the way of us getting Thai food.
0: But you're not going to make something different for the kids? Like, okay, we're going to make spaghetti or we're going to make mac and cheese or...
1: That'll happen sometimes if my wife... Like, it's easy to put on macaroni or pasta, buttered noodles, basic things like that. Or like dino nuggets. You know, it's not like we're beating the chicken and then putting, you know, some sort of a... What's the word called? The thing, the
0: seasoning? Stuff,
1: seasoning, something like that. You know, it's like,
0: marinade,
1: okay, fine. Air fryer is on. We've got 10 dino nuggets in there. End of story. So it's not exactly like you're doing 2 gourmet meals. If kids aren't eating, then there are separate things. And once they get older, they can put their own little pizzas into the air fryer.
0: Right.
1: Or, you know, whatever. But I heard one mom once say, I'll make dinner and then whatever. If you don't want it, that's okay. Just have cereal. That's it.
0: It's interesting to me that your go-to is cereal, because that sounds so not nutritious.
1: But what you're trying to do is just kind of make that as baseline of a thing. My priority is not always, is this a well-balanced meal? Have you been to a grocery store? Have you seen how difficult it is to find well-balanced meals? Anything in a box?
0: Yeah.
1: Is probably not great for
0: you. I'd probably go peanut butter and jelly before I went cereal, because at least you're getting protein, carbohydrates. You know, you're getting kind of more of a balance.
1: Well, if you ever babysit our kids, if you ever have the free time to help out, that might be a nice thing that you could do. And then you could whip them up some Aunt Donna PB&Js.
0: Even like Hamburger Helper. You know, at least you're getting some beef and some... I don't know.
1: But it depends on what you're talking about, because half of you is saying, hey, we're eating whatever I'm eating. But right. Now are you saying that you're going to make a meal and then you're going to make them Hamburger Helper as well? Which, what angle are we taking here?
0: Well, I prefer you're going to eat what we're going to eat.
1: Okay, but then what if they don't want to eat that?
0: Then it's like...
1: Then what? Now what? Cereal.
0: Here's your other option. Hamburger Helper.
1: Okay, well, you got to make that Hamburger Helper now. And you could have made your life simpler and just said, fine. Find something in the pantry.
0: Sure. Okay. So you care more about the convenience than the well-being
1: right.
0: of your
1: That's
0: children,
1: right.
0: I
1: That's
0: see.
1: That's right.
0: Okay.
1: There
0: All
1: we
0: right.
1: are.
0: Nice
1: Took
0: work.
1: Us a while to get there, but we got there. That's right. Here, parents, right?
0: That's right.
1: Part of your complete breakfast. Yeah. How about that bull crap? I don't think Trix were a part of my complete breakfast.
0: I don't think so. I think that's the equivalent of candy. I do. That's what I'm saying is cereal to me is a treat, not a meal.
1: Mm. How do you feel about Cheerios?
0: Better. Not
1: great. They do a lot of Cheerios. I don't like Cheerios.
0: No, me either.
1: Well, we're not feeding them Cookie
0: I like Honey
1: Crisp.
0: Nut Cheerios. Those are good.
1: Do you remember Cookie Crisp?
0: Of course. And then the alien
1: pass?
0: Guy, right? The alien. Oh, am I thinking of Quisp? I think you're thinking of Quisp.
1: Cookie Crisp was cookies.
0: Yeah, like little chocolate chip cookies.
1: Just a ton of chocolate chip cookies. Part of your complete breakfast.
0: Mm-hmm. Maybe they fortified it, you know?
1: No, they did. I don't think they did.
0: I think they added like vitamin A and vitamin D and all sorts of stuff like that. Fortified for a complete breakfast.
1: Are you making this up?
0: Yeah.
1: Okay. All right. That's hour one. We did it. We accomplished some things. We talked about some stuff, and we have more stuff coming your way. 10:30, we play the College of Pop Culture Knowledge. Oh, and guess who leads the MTV VMA nominee list? Surprising name. That next.
2: 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You're everything to me.
3: 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Everything entertainment.
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11: Well, this is exciting news. Olivia Colman has joined the London set sixth season of Only Murders in the Building. The Oscar winner was revealed as the Hulu series' latest guest star in a video posted on its Instagram account on Tuesday, featuring cast members Selena Gomez, Meryl Streep, and Martin Short. And a season six release date has yet to be released, and we also don't have any details on Olivia Colman's character as of right now. In some other news, actor David Krumholtz said on Threads Monday that he's done with acting and ready to start a new life. However, he later deleted the post that spoke of his frustration with getting jobs in Hollywood, leading fans to speculate whether he was going to turn in his SAG-AFTRA card. The post said he was, quote, he had sent the definitive email, end quote, that would put his career on hold for now. And it's not really the first time he's been ready to potentially hang it up. Seth Rogen actually told a story about how Krumholtz, who has been a longtime friend of his, once told him he was going to quit acting and move to Riverside to start selling BMWs. So we'll just have to wait and see exactly what David Krumholtz is going to do next. And finally, Netflix's next dating show will follow singles during extreme weight loss journeys, exploring how they navigate dating, identity, and the search for lasting love. The series, which has a working title, Weight to Date, I'm not making that up, is casting contestants over 18 years old right now, and Weight to Date is said to be more like a docu-series than a high-concept dating format. In that regard, it will probably be more similar to something like Love on the Spectrum compared to something else like Love is Blind. We'll just have to wait and see on that one. That's an interesting concept for sure. All right, that'll wrap up the dirt for this hour. For more entertainment news, go to mytalk1071.com. You can also download the MyTalk app.
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1: Thank you.
0: Thank you. I did not know that the MTV Video Music Award nominees have already been announced.
1: I'll do you one better.
0: Okay.
1: I'm at the age where I hardly even knew that it's still going on.
0: Okay, that's fair.
1: When's the last time I had MTV on in my house?
0: You know, when's the last time they actually played a video? Like, I want to see 5 hours of videos. I don't want all these shows and whatnot.
1: Why don't you say who led the nominations? Because then I want to take us down a different path of a music video that I saw yesterday, okay, which was A, the first time I've ever seen the music video, and B, the first time I've ever heard the song from this iconic artist.
0: Okay. Madonna leads the 2026 MTV Video Music Award nominations with 11. She beat out Taylor Swift, who has 9 nominations.
1: What?
0: Yeah. And then Ariana Grande and Sabrina Carpenter are tied with 7 each. Now, the best dance category has returned for the first time in 7 years. This year, there's no rock category.
1: Wow.
0: Oh, no. And the show is going to air live on Sunday, September 27th on CBS, MTV, and Paramount Plus.
1: And real quick, back to the crazy part, Madonna's leading the nominees?
0: Yeah, I guess so. Well, she had that big album.
1: What?
0: Yeah, Madonna had a big album.
1: What was the big album? What were the hit songs?
0: Confessions 2. You don't listen to a lot of Madonna.
1: What was your favorite song from her album?
0: I don't know many of the songs from the album. I would like to listen to it. It just came out that long ago.
1: Don't you find that shocking that Madonna is leading the way in front of Taylor Swift and Ariana Grande?
0: You know, I guess for these awards, for the MTV awards, yes. If it were Grammys, I would not be super surprised.
1: Boy, I still would be.
0: Because MTV is very, I think we've got younger voters.
1: Who even vote? I don't like.
0: Vote.mtv.com. You could do that through September 25th. That is for fan voting.
1: You're telling me we could let our voice be heard?
0: I am. Hmm. Yes. I don't know. I mean, I haven't listened to a lot of new Madonna in a long time.
1: It seems like this is striking me as a much more surprising headline than you.
0: I think so.
1: It's 2026, and Madonna is leading, not 1986, not 1996, not even 2006. It is 20 years past 2006.
0: But she still.
1: And Madonna is leading the way.
0: But she's still selling out shows. Is that surprising to you? I think to me, it's more
1: not
0: the demographic. It's more the demographic for sure, but I don't even know, do kids even watch MTV anymore, or is this for an older crowd?
1: I don't know. And who put together the list of nominees? Probably some MTV roundtable, not voters.
0: Or maybe they're going by album sales and things like that.
1: Well, now I want to know how many albums. What's it called? Confessions 2?
0: Yes.
1: How many copies of Confessions 2 by Madonna were sold?
0: And what is the criteria for MTV Video Music Awards?
1: I can only do one query at a time.
0: I'll do that one.
1: Okay. We've split up our queries.
0: Okay.
1: I've asked my ChatGPT to think longer when it gives me answers. I'm like, don't tell me stuff immediately. Take your time and get me the answer. But in this moment, I'm wishing it just was quicker.
0: Okay, so first of all, record labels or indie artists have to formally submit their works for consideration. And then there's an MTV panel and staff who review all the material. And then they, you know, pick the final shortlists and the nominees.
1: She sold roughly half a million albums.
0: Okay, so that's not bad. That's actually good. That's a gold album right there.
1: Yeah. It's just crazy. Is MTV becoming throwback?
0: I think maybe.
1: I just don't feel like we talked about Madonna enough this year in terms of how she was just crushing it. And, oh, another banger from her album and another to make sense of her leading the MTV VMAs. That's just surprising to me, especially in front of Taylor Swift.
0: Yeah. Yeah, I don't know. Maybe there's a lot of old people on the panel.
1: I don't know. Congratulations to her.
0: Go Madonna.
1: I'm not trying to bash her. I was just surprised by it.
0: Yeah, I think people were really anticipating that latest album.
1: Can I tell you now about a music video that I saw by an iconic artist yesterday? It was a video I had never seen, and it was a song I had never heard in my life.
0: Was it a good video?
1: It was a very weird and very enjoyable video because of how strange it was.
0: Was it a Peter Gabriel video?
1: No, but that's a good guess. And there were, I think, some Peter Gabriel nods in there.
0: Yeah, Sledgehammer is a great video.
1: This was Speed Demon by Michael Jackson.
0: Oh, I don't know this one.
1: Donna, go home today and watch the music video to Speed Demon. Of course, I'm at the point in my life now as a 42-year-old man who is getting tipped off of these Michael Jackson songs by my 6-year-old son. He was like, watch this video, watch what happens. And it was there was a lot of claymation that was involved, kind of that 80s, late 80s, early 90s claymation style.
0: Yeah.
1: Oddities that were happening all throughout the video.
0: Fun.
1: And it was just bizarre. And it got to the very end of the video, and he was about to pop out of the video just so he could go to the next one. And I said, wait, I want to see how it ends. Like, I needed to see the last 10 seconds before the next video started.
0: Oh, yeah, they're on like a tour bus. Not a tour, but like a open air kind of tour bus of people. Oh, they're cute.
1: Yeah, and then it just continues. I had never heard of the song Speed Demon by Michael Jackson.
0: Nor have I.
1: Huh.
0: Okay, looks really cute.
1: Looks like you put a lot of time and thought into the video.
0: This is
1: so for it to not be too well known is sort of odd.
0: Yeah. This is when he still kind of looked like in his bad days.
1: Yes. Yep.
0: You know, he had a little bit of work, but he didn't go crazy yet.
1: That's right. That's right.
0: Okay. All right. Good to know.
1: There you go.
0: Thank you.
1: Speed Demon.
0: I'll look it up. Hey, you know the Jonas Brothers have a podcast?
1: I think it's a pretty good one, too.
0: I have not yet listened.
1: I've heard clips, and it sounds really laid back, conversational. I kind of dig the vibe.
0: Okay. All right. I might have to check it out. Well, Nick Jonas, I guess they had some of, I think they had Kristen Bell and
1: Idina Menzel
0: on for talking about Frozen. And apparently Nick Jonas wanted the part of what's his name? What's the guy's name?
1: Kristoff.
0: Thank you. He wanted the part of Kristoff. So he went and he auditioned. And he was telling the story that he went into the audition and they were like, okay, what are you going to be singing today? And he kind of choked. He was like, I don't know. And they said, what do you mean you don't know? And they were like, don't you have your sheet music? And he said, nobody told me that I had to do that.
1: What a nightmare feeling.
0: Oh my God. And then you're just embarrassed. And he said it was terrible. He just bombed.
1: He was like, just pull up some, he threw out some musical and then sang it and knew immediately, this is not going well at all.
0: What a bummer.
1: Oh, that's like one of those recurring nightmares that we all have, you know, like going to college and forgetting that you had an assignment or now there's suddenly a final or you didn't complete. That feels like one of those in real life.
0: It really does. Oh, I can't even imagine. Oh, I would be so embarrassed.
1: I'm excited for Frozen 3, which they teased at D23 recently, the Disney convention. Looks cool. Looks good. And then Kristen Bell recently did a really cool thing, which you want to talk about a video going viral. She did an appearance at a Savannah Bananas baseball game.
0: I saw it. It was so good.
1: It was this mashup of one of her songs from Frozen. It was a song from Wicked and then a song from Dirty Dancing, this mashup that she did with a guy who's been on Broadway before, and I'm forgetting his name at the moment.
0: Me too.
1: That video, last I checked, had over 43 million views.
0: Wow.
1: Just happened a few days ago. Awesome. It was so well done. And my daughter recently went to a Savannah Bananas baseball game, and she could not speak any higher of the experience. Just said the entire night was fun from beginning to end.
0: What did she go to Savannah?
1: She did not go to Savannah. It was in Minnesota.
0: Ah,
1: she saw it in Minnesota.
0: Nice.
1: And it was there. All these games are sold out. They're kind of like the Harlem Globetrotters of baseball.
0: Sure. Minor league.
1: Yeah, but like super theatrical, crazy things that happen. It's very entertainment based and ends up getting, as it did at the game that she was at, very, very competitive as well. She just thought it was fantastic. So when you have someone like Kristen Bell coming out, a big star who's like, yeah, I want to attach myself to that because that is such a huge, huge platform right now.
0: Cool. Cool. Yeah, I think one of the guys is on Dancing with the Stars coming up this season.
1: That's bad news for everybody else.
0: Is it?
1: Yeah.
0: Oh, because people are such big fans.
1: And I think he's probably a pretty decent dancer.
0: Got it.
1: That's my guess.
0: All right.
1: Thank you, Donna.
0: Thanks
1: Gosh,
0: for having me.
1: I love
0: me.
1: Just throwing these ideas around
0: I
1: with
0: know,
1: you.
0: It's
1: Get them
0: beautiful.
1: In the blender.
0: And hit frappe, baby.
1: Barf.
0: Thank you.
1: When we return, let's see here. We have a list of the world's prettiest cities.
0: We do.
1: Hold your breath, Cleveland. We'll see who came in at number one, because I happen to think that we just went through some pretty places, but I don't know if they would make the prettiest city. So.
0: Well, and there's one country, let me say, that shows up several times. Makes me want to go to there.
1: I have a guess.
0: Okay.
1: We'll get to it when we come back. Donna, Steve, my talk.
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3: We've decided we're locking in for Kai's birthday, by the way, in September. We're going to go hard.
4: We're going to be slutty for my child's third birthday. 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
3: Hi. 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And you know what? You're a MILF if you want to have relations with yourself. Because all you need is one person. And
4: That's
3: then you
4: right.
3: know what? Believe in yourself.
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14: Hey guys, we're back. How's it going? Thank you for listening. It's Donna. It's Steve.
15: Donna, I have a quick follow-up before we move into your prettiest cities.
14: I can't wait.
15: You know, my confusion over Madonna leading the way for the MTV VMAs, and you were mentioning the album. I was trying to figure out how big was this album. So I looked at the top 15 first week album equivalent units sold. So like, how big did these things pop?
14: Sure.
15: BTS number one, then Olivia Rodrigo, then Drake, then Harry Styles, then Noah Kahan, then Stray Kids, then Ariana Grande. Eight was J. Cole. 9 and 10 were both Ateez. I don't know what that means. I'm moving on. Number 11, Bruno Mars. Number 12, Ella Langley. Then Don Toliver at 13, then Ye at 14, Megan Maroney at 15. Madonna had the 16th biggest opening weekend behind all of those names. So that is a little bit of the dissonance I'm finding in just the hit. I don't know if the music video that she made for songs went, like, popped off. But again, they don't even show music videos on MTV. So I don't know. It's just confusing to me. We need someone from MTV on the line.
14: Yeah, let me see here. Yeah, 11 nods.
15: Like Olivia Rodrigo, Drake.
14: And Confessions to the Film is what she's mostly nominated for.
15: Okay, so maybe it was a really like cinematic music video thing.
14: Yeah, yeah.
15: And we're both scared.
14: I'm so scared. I mean, she's up for Video of the Year, Artist of the Year, Song of the Year. And then she's competing in technical and other categories like Best Direction, Cinematography, Choreography, Visual Effects. I don't know. People just really like Madonna. Thank
15: you. Smoke them if you got them.
14: You got it, buddy. I hope she'll be humble.
15: Hey, that's a song by Drake. Or Kendrick Lamar. It doesn't matter. Sorry. They beefed. I got it wrong. It's my fault. I'm canceled.
14: It's okay. Hey, you know that Tupac trial is going on.
15: Yeah.
14: Isn't that crazy?
15: Yeah.
14: The murder trial?
15: After that happened in 1996?

0: Right? Are we 30 years later that they have someone on trial?
1: Yeah.
0: In the death of Tupac Shakur?
1: It's crazy. Anyway, we digress. I move on to this story. I have a list of the world's most attractive cities. And they are as follows. Number one is Osaka, Japan. Number two is Kyoto, Japan. Number three is New York City.
2: I'm walking in.
1: That's surprising. I mean, there are some very beautiful parts of Manhattan, for sure.
0: And it's beautiful in its size. Yeah. It's a sight to behold.
1: Yes. And I mean, if you're just talking about Manhattan, that's not a very big size. That's not an extremely large city. I mean, it is a large city. It's the largest city, but it's like lengthwise, you know what I mean? Like miles wise, there's a lot of people there, yes.
0: But there's so many buildings and so many different kinds of buildings. I'm cheering Manhattan.
1: I love
0: on that
1: it.
0: List.
1: Love it. Okay.
0: I thought Switzerland was going to be the country with the most cities represented here.
1: No, it's actually Japan. Wow. Okinawa, Japan is number eight.
0: How about Tokyo? Do we have Tokyo?
1: We don't have Tokyo. We have, let's see, let me give you some of the others. Number four, Seoul, South Korea. Number five, Paris, France. Number six, London, England. Number seven, Rome, Italy. Already mentioned Okinawa, Japan, then Bangkok, Thailand, and then Dubai. United Arab Emirates. Wow.
0: Boy,
1: have one city in there.
0: And if it's going to be any city, it should be New York City, I think.
1: Prettiest?
0: Yeah, I think it's the most, like, there are so many ways that you can come upon New York City, you know, and when you're on a ferry and you're approaching Manhattan, that is really striking when you see it at night.
1: Yeah.
0: What are we going to say, Detroit?
1: I don't know, Maui?
0: I don't know that that really like functions as a city, whatever the criteria that they would be talking about here.
1: Good point.
0: You know, I'm very under-traveled in the world of Asia.
1: Steve, you're very under-traveled in the state in which you live.
0: Okay, so this got mean-spirited kind of quick, I think. Something you wanted to get off your chest?
1: Have you ever been to the state capital?
0: No, I'm not going to.
1: Have you ever cruised on the Mississippi?
0: No, I'll pass. It looks dirty.
1: Okay. And New York looks clean to you?
0: Cleaner than the Mississippi River. Oh, the Hudson.
1: It's pretty.
0: I've been canoeing on the Hudson. My whole life flashed before my eyes. Or kayaking.
1: Oh, that God. If I fell into that water, I'd be like, that's so it. I'm going to get polio.
0: Well, and the Hudson River in New York is right against an ocean. So there has been some ocean life that has made its way into parts of the Hudson River before.
1: Like sharks.
0: So that it was just very, very. I was so scared in that kayak. And I kayaked out there, too. I got into the darkness.
1: You are
0: anyway,
1: a warrior.
0: I haven't been to a lot of parts of Asia, but I'm also sorry that I have only been to Mankato once. You happy?
1: Mankato. I am happy. Thank you.
0: We have a clue today, Stormer?
3: Yes, Ella Langley has been chosen this state in the biggest song of the year. If you know what that state is, call in right now.
4: Where talk is fun.
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4: My talk. Everything entertainment.
0: Hi, friends. What's up? 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
3: And let's take a look at your 5 Eyewitness News. Twin Cities weather for this hour. Forecast for the rest of today, mostly sunny skies with a high of 82. And then mostly clear skies tonight with a low of 64. Looking ahead to tomorrow for your Thursday, partly cloudy skies with maybe a chance of some passing showers as we hit a high of 83. Maybe some scattered thunderstorms in the afternoon as well. And right now, My Talk 72 and sunny.
1: Hey, we're back. Appreciate you guys listening to the Donna and Steve Show. Everybody ready to play a game?
0: All right.
1: All right.
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3: It's Donna Valentine with her 267 points, taking on Steve Patterson with his 299 points. It means Donna gets a lifeline today. We are going out to Maple Lake, Minnesota. We're saying good morning to Megan.
1: Hi, Megan.
0: Hi, Megan. Good morning.
13: Morning.
1: Hi.
0: Maple Lake. What the hell's going on there?
13: I'm a residential cleaner, so I'm at a house cleaning.
1: Oh, got it. Got it. Well, thank you for listening to us in your headphones or your earbuds or whatever you call
13: this.
1: Every
13: day.
1: Thank
0: you. I have a question
1: you.
0: For you, Megan. What is your favorite room to clean?
13: Not the bathroom.
1: I know, right?
14: Same.
1: So awful.
0: Yeah. Well, maybe the kitchen, though? Is that satisfying to watch it go sparkly all over again?
13: Yeah, and that's where I'm actually right now, just finishing up in the kitchen. Got dusting and then floors to do. So.
0: All right, I'm going to ask Donna if I can ask you a personal question. So Okay. Hang on the line, Megan, okay?
13: Okay.
0: Hey, Donna.
1: Yes.
0: Do you think it would be okay to ask her what she charges on average for a house cleaning?
3: Are you looking for a house
0: cleaner? For an average size house.
1: It probably takes about 5 hours, maybe 6 hours.
0: You think it's okay to ask her?
1: Yeah, go ahead, ask her. See what she says.
0: Hey, Megan, thanks for hanging on the line. We were curious if you would be comfortable sharing, on average, what a house cleaning costs.
13: Oh, that all depends on the size of the home, what they're looking for. Are there pets in the home? What kind of picking up do they want me to do? Number of bathrooms? Do they want me to do anything in the bedroom? I mean, it all varies.
0: Okay.
1: Do you charge by the hour?
13: No. I go by a rate. Okay. All that's included in the rate, and then it covers my time, my supplies, my gas.
1: Got it. Okay.
0: Well, thank you for what you do. Thank you for what you do.
1: Thank you, Megan.
0: To us.
1: One more question, Megan.
0: Here we go. One more question, please, Megan. Thank you.
1: Are you Megan with an H or no H?
13: I'm a Megan with an O, M-E-G-O-N.
1: Stop.
0: What?
1: Cool. Way to mix it up.
0: Whoa, you're Megan?
13: Megan, yeah.
1: That's your new name. You call, that's how you have to identify yourself, okay?
13: Megan, okay.
1: Yes.
0: Megan. Oh, my gosh. Megan the house cleaner. That's crazy.
1: I'm glad I asked.
0: I am too, and I am shocked by her answer. I bet you there are less than 10 of her on the planet.
13: I haven't found very many.
0: Wow, Megan. Almost, you know, almost feels like a typo.
13: You know, I tell people my mom was still like high on whatever drugs they gave her during pregnancy and stuff.
0: That's well, shout out to your mom. All right, with that, let us now turn to Stormer so we can get the game moving.
3: All right, for our topic for the game today, you guys, well, Ella Langley's hit song right now has the opportunity to make Billboard Hot 100 history. It's number one for the 18th week, and if it holds strong for one more week, it'll tie to become the second longest leading single, tied with Shaboozy's A Bar Song and Old Town Road by Little Nas X. That song is Choosin' Texas, so we're going to do some Texas trivia today for the COPCK.
0: Okay. Good luck. Let me know when it's my time, okay?
1: Okay.
3: All
1: Bye.
3: Right. Sounds good. Steve is leaving the room, and Megan, I'm going to put you on hold really quick as we go over the first round of questions with D-Val for Texas trivia. Donna Valentine, you ready?
1: I think so.
3: All right, let's begin with this one. All right, Chuck Norris starred in this show about Texas from 1993 to 2001.
1: Walker, Texas Ranger.
3: The song All My Exes Live in Texas was recorded by this singer.
1: George Strait.
3: And this 2013 Matthew McConaughey movie is set in Texas.
1: Uh-oh, 2013 Matthew McConaughey movie was set in Texas. Dallas something club. Dallas Buyers Club. Yes, final. Thank you. Those are good, Stormer. And not just because I got them right. Or did I?
3: It's because you got them right.
1: That's not why. Those are toughies.
3: Thank you. All right, let's bring Megan back into the conversation now. All right, Megan, you heard my Texas questions. You heard Donna's answers. Would you like to change any of Miss Valentine's answers?
13: I will not be changing any of them because they all sounded correct to me.
1: Yay!
3: All righty then. Okay, Megan, I'm going to put you on hold one more time. Let's bring Stevie Boy back into the room. Oh, Steve.
1: Oh, Steve. Oh, Canada.
3: With a new perspective, too. We're seeing a little bit of a new angle of his studio office. I'm kind of digging it, Steve. I like what you're presenting to us today.
1: Oh, look at the naughty wood on your bookcase.
0: Ooh.
1: Oh, you're naughty wood guy.
0: Don't ever say that, please.
1: It's a naughty wood.
3: Also, do you have carpet in a picture frame behind you? What is that thing?
1: Oh, yeah, it's soundproof stuff.
0: No.
3: That thing in the wooden frame there.
1: I see it.
3: Multiple shades of gray.
0: It is, it's a fabric. It's for all intents and purposes, I could put that on the ground and rub my feet against it, and it just would feel like carpet. It is a textured piece of art.
3: Oh.
0: I guess it does have some sound absorption. I never thought of that.
3: Is it a Banksy, or who's it from?
0: It's a one-off. It's a Banksy that I got at a Donna, what's the old auction
1: store?
0: House that we used to always talk about?
1: Carpet One?
0: No, Donna. Think
1: auction
0: back to 2018.
1: House. Auction
0: And we would
1: house?
0: Always say a line like, Sotheby's!
1: Oh, Sotheby's. I was going to say
0: that?
1: Julian. Okay.
0: Do you remember when we would say that or no?
1: Not really, thank you. I don't know what you said 10 minutes ago.
0: I'm starting to lose her.
3: She doesn't remember what she had for breakfast this morning.
1: Yes, I do.
0: Speaking of which, I have an ill-timed bite of Texas toast croutons
1: that
0: I was eating.
1: Oh, how about that for a coinkadink? Mm. Oh, Texas trivia,
0: oh,
1: Texas toast.
3: How about that?
0: And I asked on Facebook during the little time away, what is a weird snack for you? Like, what's a weird thing you snack on? As I can eat a whole bag of croutons. Neat. And so we'll get to that a little bit later.
1: I love that for you.
3: Fantastic. Let's get some Texas trivia in
1: all right,
3: for Steve.
1: All right.
3: Now it is his turn. You ready, sir?
2: Yeah.
3: You're still chewing on something. Do you need just a second?
0: I was trying to back away from
3: chew and swallow.
0: Yes.
3: Chew and swallow.
0: Ready. I'm ready.
3: Are you, though?
0: Uh-uh.
3: Okay, let's begin with this one. All right. Chuck Norris starred in this show about Texas from 1993 to 2001.
0: Walker, Texas Ranger.
3: The song All My Exes Live in Texas was recorded by this singer.
0: Patrice King Brown.
3: And this 2013 Matthew McConaughey movie was set in Texas.
0: Dallas. Wait, what's it called? Say it again.
3: This 2013 Matthew McConaughey
0: Dallas
3: movie.
0: Dallas Buyers Club. Say the second one.
3: The song All My Exes Live in Texas was recorded by this song, a singer.
0: Miranda Lambert.
3: All right, time is up. Let's bring Megan back into the conversation. Now let's see who gets to spin the wheel. Question number one. Chuck Norris starred in this show about Texas from 1993 to 2001. You all said Walker, Texas Ranger. Correct answer is Walker, Texas Ranger. Good job, you guys are on
1: the
3: board.
1: Thank you. You guys ever see that?
3: Only bits and pieces, you know, when Chuck Norris is being awesome.
0: When Conan would pull the Walker, Texas Ranger lever because NBC Universal got the rights to Walker, Texas Ranger midway through his late night show, and it was this big yellow lever, and he would pull it, and it would be an out-of-context clip. That's how
1: love
0: I
1: it.
0: It.
1: Love
0: how about
1: it,
0: you, Donna?
1: No, never saw it.
2: All right.
3: Okay.
1: Well, I'm sure it was good.
3: I'm sure it was fantastic. All right, question number two. The song All My Exes Live in Texas was recorded by this singer. Donna and Megan, you said George Strait. Steve, originally you said, I believe, Patrice Brown.
1: Patrice King Brown.
3: King Brown, excuse me.
0: A longtime news anchor in Pittsburgh, Pennsylvania.
3: Mm-hmm. And you did change your answer, though, to Miranda Lambert, who is a country singer. Correct answer is George Strait. Donna takes the lead.
1: Woo.
3: All right, to the final question we go. This 2013 Matthew McConaughey movie is set in Texas. You both said Dallas Buyers Club. Correct answer is Dallas Buyers Club. Good job, both of you. But Donna, with the assist from Megan today, is your winner in the Texas edition of the College of Pop Culture Knowledge.
1: All right.
0: Way to go, Megan. Hey, why don't you spin the wheel all the way from Maple Lake? See if you can get Donna some positive points.
13: Okay. Ready?
1: Yep.
0: Ready?
13: And go spin!
3: Whoa! What a spin by Megan! And today's game for Donna Valentine was worth 3 points today, D-Val. You're getting 3 points. It means you're moving up to 270, while Steve's at 299 still.
1: All right. Thank you, Megan.
3: Megan.
0: Congratulations, Megan.
13: I didn't do anything.
1: You called and you supported.
3: Emotional support. That's what that was.
0: Goes a long way. Stay on the line, Stormer. We'll get you a My Talk t-shirt. But first, Donna and I need to play our bonus point for onesies.
3: Here we go. All right. This actor was born in Dallas in 1968.
1: Okay.
3: This actor has other show business brothers named Andrew and Luke.
0: Steve.
1: Yeah,
0: Owen Wilson.
3: It is Owen Wilson.
2: 300.
3: Steve is up to 300 points. I'm kind of bummed, though. I wanted to say my last clue, which was this actor is most known on this show for saying, "Wow, you're such a good dog."
0: What a bad dog.
1: What are you talking about?
0: Wow.
1: All right, congratulations to me and you, I guess.
0: Thanks, Donna.
1: Way to go.
0: Everybody said you've seemed more friendly today. A lot of the emails.
1: Oh, thanks for that, guys. I am friendly. Don't make stuff up, Steve.
0: Why, Donna? We needed the fill time. Yes, and remember?
1: Yeah.
0: Oh, man.
1: Yeah, what a good time.
0: I got to tell you, and then we go to break here. Just a subtle suburban flex. My lawn, though not perfect right now, there are some dead spots. I got some sprinkler issues. Doesn't matter. And some weed issues. Doesn't matter.
1: I know, because it's the end of the season. Like,
0: the good, healthy parts of my lawn right now are thick.
1: Mine too.
0: Like dark green carpet.
1: Beautiful.
0: Oh, my gosh.
1: You know what?
0: What?
1: My leaves are falling.
0: That can happen. I saw you send me that picture a couple days ago. That can happen. There's just sometimes a little odd stress, which will have your tree showing color in August before it ought to.
1: And it's falling. My driveway has leaves all over it.
0: Welcome to the next 3 months of Donna complaining about the leaves.
1: I can't wait for
0: your typical suburban porch lady.
1: I cannot wait for all those trees you've planted just to drop leaves all over the place.
0: Guess what? I've already had them for years, and they're pretty big, and the leaves really aren't that big of a problem. Maybe it's about your attitude. Coming up! This is great. Donna found a what not to order at lunch with your boss, and it's funny that you bring this story up.
1: Oh?
0: Because on the cruise, I said to my dad, and then my brother agreed, I said, you know what? Anytime I see this item on a menu, I always remember you telling us when we were kids, never have that when you're out to a work lunch.
1: Okay.
0: Or a work dinner. We'll see if it's on the list. That when we come back. It's Donna and Steve on My Talk.
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1: Hey guys.
0: Hey Donna.
1: Hey, what's going on, man?
0: Did they ever find out what got into that cat?
1: What cat?
0: Friskies.
1: Is that like a jingle? Like, what got into that cat?
0: What got into that cat?
1: Friskies. Oh, so that is a thing?
0: Yeah, from the 90s.
1: I am partial to meow, meow, meow, meow, meow, meow, meow, meow, meow, meow, meow, meow, meow, meow, meow, meow.
0: That was for Meow Mix, right?
1: You got it, buddy.
0: Man, that's crazy.
1: Morris the cat.
0: Was he the spokes cat?
1: Yeah, he was the mascot. Yeah.
0: Was he alive, like a living thing, or
1: was he
0: animated?
1: A living orange cat. Yeah.
0: Boy, I do not like orange cats.
1: Rude. I had a beautiful long-haired orange cat. Gorgeous.
0: They were meant for cartoons, orange cats. The Garfield and Heathcliff, and that's the end of my orange cat love. I like them when they're animated. In real life, I'm just like, okay.
1: You don't know what you're talking about. Why don't you like gingers? Oh, now we're going to alienate an entire group of people and cats.
0: Just the cats. In human form, I'm good. I love redheaded people. I love a recessive gene, right?
1: Wow, that is
0: but
1: just
0: yeah, orange
1: so
0: cats, I'm
1: rude.
0: Just like, oh, I would, no thank you. Aesthetically, they don't appeal to me. In the same way that somebody might like the look of a Labrador over another breed. All cats look like the same breed to me.
1: Not an orange cat.
0: And then I would say an orange cat. No, but I'm saying with dogs, you have different breeds. A German Shepherd, a Shih Tzu, a Pug, and a Poodle all look very, very different. I see cats. They all just look the same. So my only way to differentiate them is by what color of fur I enjoy and don't enjoy. And I don't enjoy an orange cat.
1: Okay, now I'm going to make you change your mind right now because I am putting in a picture of what my cat looked like. Go to meowingtons.com, please. I just put a little linky link. That is a beautiful cat. Are you crazy?
0: That's a pretty cat. Yeah, that cat looks nice. It's a nice cat.
1: It's a beautiful cat. God, oh. I want a cat. I really want a cat.
0: You should have gotten
1: know,
0: a cat instead
1: I should
0: of a
1: have,
0: dog.
1: But now I can't because my dog has a high prey drive. Yes, Stormer.
3: Steve, do you like lions?
1: Yeah, he said he wanted a lion.
3: Well,
1: as a
3: lions
1: pet.
3: Are just big orange cats.
0: Yeah, but also different. Right? I mean, if I said, hey, I have a cat, come on over, and then there was a lion, this whole cat similarity thing might go out the window. You'd be like, holy crap, dude, that's a lion.
1: Wow.
0: Wow. I'm sorry. Hey, everyone. Sorry.
1: Steve
0: thought we were
1: cats.
0: Living in America. Thought we had freedom of opinion and thought. Evidently not. Okay, folks.
1: Oh, no, no. Phil, you are already...
0: He's banned, Donna. Don't read
1: banned.
0: It.
1: Orange cats are pure evil. There may
0: read
1: be
0: it.
1: Some
0: I
1: truth
0: like
1: to
0: it.
1: That.
0: He's
1: okay.
0: Banned.
1: Okay. Anyway, you know what time it is? this time.
7: Time for a tip.
1: There you go. Nice. I'm going to tell you what not to order at a work lunch with your boss. I'm not going to start with spaghetti because that seems like a no-brainer, right?
0: Can I guess?
1: Please, yes, Donna. It's not necessarily a particular food.
0: Oh.
1: It's just kind of general stuff.
0: Okay, well, tell me if this would fit under it. French onion soup. My dad told me when we were kids, don't have French onion soup at an interview lunch or at a work lunch with higher-ups or anything like that.
1: Good
0: it
1: tip.
0: Is such a chore. And when I see it on a menu, I only think of what he said. And I had it multiple times recently on vacation.
1: I think I've only had that kind of soup once. Because it's got, like, first of all, you got to break through the cheese skin, right?
0: Don't.
1: It's got skin on the top. And then the onions are all stringy, and now you have to slurp them into your face. Yeah, that's a really good tip. Yeah. I like it. But what this etiquette expert is saying, steer clear of the most expensive items, including market-priced specials, especially when you don't know the cost because it's not listed.
0: Yeah.
1: Don't order, or you can, but be very careful with alcohol because drinking too much can lead to conversations you might regret.
0: I once slapped my coworker.
1: Right.
0: Something like that.
1: Yeah, yeah, yeah. Don't order multiple courses if your boss is only ordering one. Just follow their lead. And finally, skip foods that are messy or difficult to eat. So I guess your French onion soup would qualify.
0: I think you should really try it. Great list. But back to French onion, I do think you should try it. Try it again.
1: Okay.
0: It was so delicious. Like when I broke through what you called cheese skin, what awaited me in there was this robust flavor of onion soup. It was so good. It was just so good.
1: I'll try
0: it a couple times.
1: What do you pair that with? Bread? To dip? Don't you want to dip something in
0: there? I didn't
1: dip
0: anything in it. No, I had already dipped my bread into escargot.
1: Ugh.
0: I was onto French onion. It just all went right into my pie hole.
1: Okay.
0: And then I forget what I had as an entree. Probably something beef-based.
1: I'm sure you did.
0: I am Beef Man. If I was a superhero, you would call me Beef Man.
1: Okay.
0: My legs would turn into freaking ham hocks.
1: Okay.
0: A few different directions that we can go here.
1: You want to stay in the food department or no?
0: Yeah. Do you wait until everyone's food comes to the table to eat?
1: At a restaurant.
0: Let's say you're at a restaurant. Let's say you're at a table of six. Your food comes first. Do you dig in? Do you wait? Or do you wait to eat until someone gives you the go-ahead?
1: This happened to me recently.
0: Hmm.
1: And I usually try to ask, hey, do you mind if I, does anyone mind? Or, I don't know. Or someone, you wait for the go-ahead. That's my answer. Thank you. Good night.
0: Do you ask, though? That's... seems a little forward.
1: I feel like if it's someone I'm close to, I would say, do you mind if I start eating? I'm so hungry. And then they, of course, will say, no, of course not.
0: Well, research has reported that people were considerably more uncomfortable being the person who starts eating than they were being the person whose food comes last and others eating first, which essentially just means if you have that complex of like, oh, geez, I guess I shouldn't, I should wait, even though maybe I have a steak that was made to order and now I'm a little worried it might be cooling down a little bit and blah, blah, blah. People don't care. People do not care. The only person who cares is the person who is eating first.
1: Okay.
0: They're caring, thinking that the other people are caring, but the research reports that the other people don't care. I think we should officially lift that. That's a pointless thing, especially in the world of restaurants where things are ready at different times. When your food comes hot in front of you, the etiquette should be start eating.
1: Okay.
0: Wouldn't kill you to say grace every once in a while, Donna, but okay. Start eating.
1: Will do. That's just because that's what you want to do.
0: What do you mean that's what I want to do?
1: That's what you want to do. You want you're hungry, you want your food, you're going to start eating, and you're going to be like, well, obviously this is the thing to do.
0: What does my tattoo say? Pappy wants his what?
1: Yum yums.
0: So what do you expect me to do? Sit there and watch it get cold? You know what Pappy wants. Pappy's going to get it.
1: Oh, man.
0: Remember the time I almost walked out of my studio and yelled, Pappy needs his yam-yams!
1: Yes, and a neighbor.
0: And I didn't know that my wife had just answered the door and it was a woman from our church dropping something off. I was like, that would have been crazy because we would have, A, had to absorb that moment, and then B,
1: switch
0: had
1: churches.
0: To find a new church. That would have been so much effort and work. Pappy needs his yam-yams!
1: Oh, is it yam-yams or yum-yums?
0: Well, it is yam-yams. I do a different game with one of the kids, that like story time, which was this guy who's yum-yums. It's different. So that's why I didn't flinch when you said yum-yums. It was close enough. I didn't correct you. But technically, it's Pappy needs his yam-yams.
1: And when you say yam-yams, do you mean actually sweet potatoes?
0: No.
1: Okay.
0: Just anything.
1: All right.
0: Could be food, could be drink, could be nap, could be anything. Pappy needs his yam-yams. But imagine if I said that. And there's a woman from our church dropping off a casserole.
1: I would have paid money to be a fly on the wall. Oh, good money, too. You think I'm cheap. I would have ponied up.
0: Oh, boy. We'll be back.
7: Where talk is fun.
8: It's a welcome distraction.
7: 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Everything entertainment.
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27: Let's just get some information first.
3: Well, nearly a month after the late Robin Williams' 75th birthday, his three children have revived his Instagram account as a hub for honoring their father's legacy. And to combat the rampant AI abuse of his likeness, the decision comes as the unauthorized production of AI-generated deepfakes of celebrities, both alive and deceased, has forced those figures and their estates to figure out how to make sure verified images break through. His Instagram account has been dormant since his passing back in 2014. In some other news, Catherine Zeta-Jones' thriller series Kill Jackie has set a premiere date. All 8 episodes will launch on AMC Plus on October 2nd. And based on the novel The Price You Pay by Nick Harkaway, Kill Jackie stars Zeta-Jones as a former international drug smuggler turned art dealer whose past comes back to haunt her. And finally, the two broke girls are getting back together. Sources have learned that Beth Bears is set to guest star in the upcoming third season of the ABC sitcom Shifting Gears, which stars her former co-star Kat Dennings. Bears will guest star as Dr. Johnson, who is described as a beautiful emergency room doctor who treats Riley, played by Dennings, for a back injury. And Shifting Gears has been renewed for its third season that happened back in April. All right, that'll wrap up the dirt for this hour. For more entertainment news, go to mytalk1071.com. You can also download the MyTalk app.
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2: Everything Entertainment. 'Cause

0: Hey guys, welcome back. It is hour three already of the Donna and Steve show.
1: Can you believe it, Donna?
0: I can't even believe it, Steve. What is time?
2: I know, right, Donna?
0: I know, right?
2: There was a Chinese animated movie. It was mocked as terrible. It was an absolute box office flop until it flopped so hard it became kind of a hit. I like stories like this where people just, you think something is dead in the water, but then maybe the fact that it just became so bad made it kind of good, made people want to watch it. This is a movie. It's called, you would have never heard of it, obviously. It came out in China. It's called New Lai.
0: I love it.
2: Animated movie about a calf who had a dream about himself growing up with the help of his family. Well, it only earned, hear me, $1,480 at the box office in its first 10 days.
0: Oh,
3: that's
0: my.
3: How much?
2: Not enough.
0: Wow.
2: On some days, the movie took in as little as $30 at the box office, which I believe would be two tickets. Well, people started hearing about it, and then it ended up surging. After its first 10 days, people heard about how bad the movie was. It got $1.2 million in a single day.
0: What?
2: After only making $1,500.
0: What is that?
2: In the first 10 days.
0: Just because people heard it was bad, so now they're like, let's go.
2: I think that's it. I think it's kind of like that movie.
0: Cocaine
2: Bear?
0: Was it
2: Leprechaun or Leprechaun 2?
0: Oh. I'm like Cocaine Bear.
2: Just so, you just want to, if something is so bad, you kind of want to go. Have you ever heard of people reading about one-star reviews at restaurants or hotels, and then they make it a quest. They have to go there just to see how bad could it really be.
0: Sure, okay.
2: And so that's what's happening for this movie, and I think it's kind of fun.
0: And what is it about?
2: Thank you for asking. I'll repeat the premise, which is a calf who had a dream about himself growing up with the help of his family.
0: Okay.
2: Now that doesn't sound like a super rich plot, I will say. For the AP to have that as the synopsis, a calf who had a dream about himself growing up with the help of his family, I'm like, and then you found $10? Like, we need something to
0: spice
2: that
0: give us
2: bit.
0: Yeah, give us something.
2: But anyway.
0: All right. That's interesting.
2: Again, search for the movie. It's called New Lai.
0: How do you spell that?
2: N-I-U, separate word, L-A-I.
0: Okay.
2: Do you think you'll ever get to Asia in this lifetime?
0: I think so. I think I will.
2: Do tell. I love this. Put it on the
0: first of
2: board.
0: All, why do you ask?
2: I don't know. We've talked about Asia a couple times today.
0: I think
2: and I would like to go to Asia.
0: I think Japan looks pretty.
2: Looks pretty. Okay, good.
0: Okay.
2: Good.
0: I have to look at my Asian countries now because want to screw anything up here. Hold on, because there are places I want to go, but I don't want to say them out loud.
2: Come on, Donna. Why don't you say them and I'll tell you if they're actually in Asia.
0: Okay, I would like to go to Indonesia, which I think is a possibility. Okay. I'd like to go to Thailand. That's Asia, right? Yes. I have a friend who lives in Vietnam. I might go visit her. Those are the biggies. Those are the biggies that I can think of. Maybe China. Ticket to China, Chinese
2: Don't
0: chicken.
2: Do that. Let's not do bare naked ladies now.
0: Okay.
2: I'm looking up airfare to Vietnam for you. I think this.
0: I have a friend who used to live in Bali, but she just moved to Vietnam.
2: They're going to give us a current range of airfare for Ho Chi Minh City and Hanoi.
0: Okay.
2: You know, my babysitters growing up, they were a lovely Vietnamese family who had immigrated here. Immigrated? Their family had come over from Vietnam, and they were wonderful. Han, Jung, they had brothers, Ti, Tum, and Tum. And then they had a sister who was named Mai, and Donna, she married a guy named Hai.
0: Oh, how cute.
2: The airfare is going to be somewhere between $1,000 and $1,400 to get to Vietnam.
0: How much? $1,400?
2: Between $1,000 and $1,500.
0: Okay, that doesn't sound terrible. All right. Jesse says definitely put Japan and South Korea high on your list because you can get by with English pretty easily.
1: I have heard South Korea is gorgeous. Really, really pretty. Yeah.
2: Thanks, Donna.
0: All right. So, yeah, let's go. You want to go?
2: Okay.
0: All right.
2: All right, fine.
0: Let's set up a trip.
2: Donna.
0: All right.
2: Let's see here. I got a little hack for you. I know we didn't get to this earlier when we were doing our tips. Sitting up straight can improve your mood and decision making.
0: I already feel better.
2: Did you just sit up straight?
0: I did.
2: A simple change in posture might subtly affect how people feel and end up making decisions. There were participants in a study who sat upright, and they reported greater feelings of pride, and they took more successful risks when they were doing this virtual balloon game than those who were hunched over. So they had a control group who they either had them hunch or stay in a certain position, and then another group who they had sit up straight. And the people who sat up straight had greater feelings that came around the decisions that they were making in this virtual game than the people who were leaning back, hunched over.
0: Nothing worse than when you see yourself in a picture and your posture is bad, especially if someone takes a picture of you from behind. Yes. You're like, what am I doing with my life?
2: And it actually gives some credence to anyone in your life who you've ever heard tell you, hey, sit up straight. They're not just talking about your posture. They're helping your mood, whether you know it or not.
0: That's right. And see, you're tightening right your core.
2: Oh, yes, queen.
0: Yeah, it feels so much better this way.
2: Remember I told you it was a pastor's wife at my yes. sister's church who came up, saw my sister from behind in public, and said, oh, I know that hunch anywhere.
0: Wow. You know, I was telling this story to a tour guide on a recent vacation, and she started talking about how someone hadn't seen her in a while, and they said to her, oh, your hair's not as frizzy as it used to be. And she was like, thank you. And then I shared the story that you just shared. And then I shared the story of my friend Amy, who was told she had very pretty hair and a very small face.
2: You know, you take what you can get. I had I heard somebody call it a kiss and a compliment last night. My six-year-old son, he and I were in the room, and he said, I don't want anyone in our family to ever die. And I was like, aw. And then he paused, and then he looked at me, and he said, even you. I was like, oh, okay.
0: Thank you.
2: Did you mean especially? Did you mean especially me? Even you. It was like the one time I got my son all ready for bed and got him laying down, but Lou was like showering or getting ready for bed or whatever, and she was going to come read him stories. I get him all tucked in bed. I get like Bluey on, and I'm like, oh, we're just snuggling now. He looks over at me, Donna. And he says, I'm done with you. What in the world? What in the world?
0: That is so funny.
2: Anyway.
0: I'm done with you. That's awesome.
2: Pretty hair and a tiny face. I picture her now as like Beetlejuice.
0: Oh, you know, with the shriveled head.
2: Yeah. Anyway.
0: Oh, good times.
2: Let's see here. A lot to get to. Oh, man.
0: What's the matter?
2: I got more stuff. I mean, by the end of this show, we're supposed to do whose voice is it anyway? Studies. I got something about nunchucks.
0: Nunchucks?
2: And like a hack for not forgetting stuff in your safe at a hotel.
0: We'll get to it.
2: How?
0: I think we're just going to have to be very efficient.
2: You decide each new topic for the rest of the show. You tell me what we're talking about next, and then we'll go in your direction. You're my leader.
0: I love it. You want me to tell you right now?
2: Sure.
0: Well, I really want to know about the lock bugs.
2: The safe.
0: Yeah, that thing.
2: Okay, Synonym Donna. It's Synonym Wednesday.
0: I love it.
2: When we come back, I have got a little hack for you. If you've ever forgotten something or left something behind in a safe on a vacation, in a hotel room, something like that, I'll give you a little hack that I think will help. And Donna found a new report by insurance companies which has determined which drivers of which makes of cars, car brands, happen to be the safest drivers.
0: You damn right.
2: And who's the most dangerous? We'll get to it all when we come back. Don and Steve on My Talk.
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3: Those are American boobies. 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
5: I will salute them.
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26: 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This month we're giving away gift cards to

0: Yeah, thanks, everybody.
1: Thank you. Now, you have a nifty little hack.
0: Have you ever forgotten something in a safe after you left a hotel room or something like that? Well, it's a new little hack that I think is pretty good that can help you avoid this.
1: Okay.
0: Take one shoe, preferably for like your travels. Let's say you have like a shoe that you would wear on the airplane, but then you're going to be wearing other shoes or flip-flops or whatever.
1: But then you're going to go back to the airport shoes.
0: Yeah. You put one of those shoes into the safe with whatever else you need to put in the safe.
1: That's very smart.
0: And then you'll be like, oh, that other shoe. That's right. It's in the safe. Oh, that's right. So are my pearls.
1: Sure.
0: My passport.
1: Love it.
0: It's the shoe in safe hack.
1: I like it.
0: What did
1: like
0: you put
1: it.
0: In your safe the last vacation that you were on?
1: My passport.
0: Nice.
1: And that's it. I don't bring, you know, jewelry or anything like valuable with me. I don't bring like rings and bracelets and diamonds and emeralds.
0: Do you have any of those at your home?
1: I do.
0: Really?
1: Yes.
0: You have diamonds and emeralds?
1: Little ones, yeah. And I have a tennis bracelet. Don't rob me!
0: Why don't you wear your tennis bracelet?
1: I only want to wear it when my nails look nice.
0: How often is that?
1: About 30% of the time.
0: That's generous. Why have I never seen your tennis bracelet then?
1: Why don't you ever show up to work?
0: Do you wear your tennis? You're not answering the question. Do you wear your tennis bracelet often, like to work?
1: No, I don't anymore. I used to.
0: Have you ever worn your tennis bracelet in the last 8 years that we've been on the air together?
1: Yes, just not to work. Yes.
0: Okay, so.
1: Yes, I've worn it, but I haven't worn it to work.
0: It?
1: Okay. Just stop.
0: What do you mean stop?
1: Just knock it off.
0: You were acting like I was missing all these times that you show up with your tennis bracelet.
1: No, I wasn't. Tennis. You were asking all these questions, and I was trying to answer honestly.
0: But then you said, show up to work, and then maybe you'll see me in my bracelet. Well, that turned out to be a lie. Wow. Can't believe her. We've got an unreliable witness on the stand.
1: All right. Fair. I have got a new report by insurance companies that are determining who are the best drivers based on the vehicles that they drive, okay?
0: Okay.
1: This is very interesting to me. So this is based on like accident reports that come up, that type of thing, speeding. Here's who is number one as far as the worst drivers go. Ram, Tesla, and BMW drivers. This is across the country. BMW drivers had nearly 45 incidents per 1,000 drivers throughout the past year.
0: Wow.
1: That includes accidents, speeding, citations, and DUIs.
0: Dang, that's very high.
1: Very high. On the flip side, the best drivers drive Chrysler, Cadillac, and Mercuries.
0: A Mercury?
1: Yeah. Mary?
0: It's tough to find a Mercury these days.
1: That's what I was thinking.
0: I don't even think it's a brand anymore.
1: Is Mercury the overall brand? Then there's the model? Mercury Impala?
0: Like a Mercury
1: Impala?
0: Sable.
1: Oh,
0: no,
1: Sable.
0: No, it's a Chevy Impala.
1: Oh.
0: Mercury. How about you keep saying that word? It sounds crazy, right?
1: It kind of does.
0: Are Mercury cars still made? No, they are no longer made. The Ford Motor Company discontinued the Mercury brand in 2011.
1: Wow.
0: Okay, that's why they're like the best on the list, because there's like four of them still probably in existence.
1: Okay.
0: Wow.
1: The drivers that had the highest accident rates, Ram, Subaru, Tesla, the highest DUI rates by far, let's go back to BMW drivers. 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
0: Land Rover. They did not say Hyundai. And Dodge.
1: Wow.
0: Crazy, right?
1: Name one model of a Mercury.
0: Oh, Pontiac is on there, too. Mercury.
1: In the all-new Mercury.
0: Impala?
1: No, that's Chevy. You said
0: oh,
1: that.
0: Oh, I said that already. Mercury.
1: How about the Mercury?
0: Mercury Lincoln.
1: Sable. The Mercury Milan.
3: Donna, say the Mariner.
0: The Mariner, of course.
1: That's true. That was a compact crossover SUV. Why do you know that one, Stormer? Did you drive a Mariner?
3: I remember a commercial back in the day for the Mercury Mariner for some reason.
1: Hmm.
3: Yeah.
0: Sounds big.
1: No, it's compact. Compact SUV.
0: Sounds
1: crossover.
0: Big. All right.
1: Mercury sounds big.
0: Pontiac. Do they still make Pontiacs?
1: I don't think they do. I don't think you. No, I'm pretty sure they don't.
0: I had a Pontiac. I loved it.
1: Which model?
0: It was a Sunfire.
1: Hmm. No, Mercury went away in 2011. Pontiac went away in 2010.
0: Huh.
1: Wow. Yeah, not everything lasts forever. My dad had a Pontiac, what was it, a Trans Am? And it was this like 25th anniversary. It was a white muscle car with these blue striping right down the middle.
0: Uh-huh.
1: It had like a split top sunroof.
0: Did it have a big eagle on the
1: I don't think it had
0: top?
1: Like the Firebird eagle. But man, Donna, when you rev that engine, like, sounded so good.
0: Your dad's a little bit of a BA, huh?
1: He had some BA in his past. He grew up doing drugs. And then he started riding dirt bikes and motorcycles. Then he put that on the shelf for a while. Okay. And then once he turned like 44 or something, right when I was like a senior in high school, then he started riding motorcycles again at a drag strip, and he won a couple championships doing that.
0: Wow.
1: Doing a Harley. And then he bought a Harley for the boys, for us to ride with him if we wanted to.
0: Wow,
1: and
0: did
1: there
0: you?
1: There were a couple years that I rode a Harley-Davidson Sportster around Pittsburgh, Pennsylvania. Sometimes I'd ride myself out to the racetrack and race on a test and tune night.
0: What's a test
1: yeah.
0: and tune night?
1: Oh, of course you wouldn't understand this. Nobody understands. It's just when you would just go, the track was open, you could get a lot of runs in. It wasn't like a traditional race night, so you could go and just work on your quarter mile
0: practice.
1: Time.
0: Okay.
1: Yeah, you could get more reps in, more laps in. So
0: nice.
1: To speak.
3: It's a Berg thing.
1: It's a Berg thing, man. What can I say? And I had a shaved head and like a kind of grown out beard at that point, too.
0: I can't.
1: I like Harley, bro.
0: I'm
1: BA.
0: No. I don't think
1: I'm
0: so.
1: BA Pap.
0: No, you're like clean cut guy trying to be BA.
1: No, I'm BA Pappy.
0: I don't think you are.
1: Yes.
0: You're just Pappy.
1: Days,
0: you're nerdy Pappy. You're nappy.
1: Nappy Pappy. I am Nappy Pappy. I couldn't shake that ZQL all day yesterday.
0: Oh my God, I have to tell you a story when we come back. I had an episode.
1: And a game.
4: Where
1: Bye.
4: Talk is fun.
5: 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It brings me joy and happiness.
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0: And let's take a look at your 5 Eyewitness News. Twin Cities weather for this hour. Forecast for the rest of today, mostly sunny skies with a high of 82. Mostly clear skies tonight with a low of 64. Looking ahead to tomorrow for your Thursday, partly cloudy skies in the morning, maybe some scattered thunderstorms in the afternoon with a high of 83. And right now, my talk, sunny in 74.
1: Hey guys, welcome back. It is Donna and Steve. Oh boy. Yesterday I took a nap because I was all groggy.
2: Yeah.
1: From taking a sleep aid.
2: I was so groggy too from taking ZQL.
1: So I was like, I'm just going to close my eyes for like 15 minutes. Well, I fell asleep.
2: No, Donna.
1: And then my phone started alarming. And I'm like, oh my God, oh my God. And it was actually my sister calling me. It was 6:30. And I was like, is it day or night? Is it day or night? And she's like, what? And I go, is it daytime or nighttime? And she's like, what is happening? And I was like, it's got to be nighttime. You wouldn't call me in the morning. I'm like, okay, I'm freaking out. I fell asleep, woke up. I was right before... When I heard the alarm go, I was like, I got to call Steve. And it wasn't even that late. I mean, it's 6:30. We don't have to be to work
3: until
1: 9.
3: Were you calling to tell me, like, I woke up later than normal? Because you're normally up at, like, 5 walking
1: 5:20,
3: the dog.
1: 5:20, yeah. I'm not walking the dog, but I'm up because, you know, I got to pace myself and get in my vibe, you know?
3: No, you have a great morning routine. I admire
1: Jealous, thank you. Huh. Well, yeah, and then I told, so I'm on the phone. People keep calling me. And I'd already told my roommate what happened, and then I hung up the phone, and I was like, I got to tell you, I thought, and he's like, yeah, Donna, you already told me. And I go, okay, I'm losing my mind now. I'm so out of it. You know, that disorientation where I'm like, oh, yeah, sorry, I'm out of it. He's like, yeah, you are. I'm like, okay, bye. Good talk. Yeah. Anyway, that was scary. Anyway, that's my story.
3: I know, but you survived it.
1: Thank you. Hashtag warrior.
3: And my story was much less exciting. It was just, I took ZQL the night before, had a sweet, sweet slumber. And then I woke up the next day, felt the grogginess still there, had coffee, had an energy drink, still felt the grogginess.
1: Oh, that sounds terrible.
3: Took a nap in the middle of the day, woke up from nap, still felt the grogginess. Then I went out and mowed the lawn.
1: Wow.
3: I feel a little better. So I was like,
1: grog.
3: I have to do something. Feel the grog.
1: Yeah. Okay, good talk. Should we play a game?
3: How about the lawn?
1: Huh? Oh, yeah, the lawn looks very pretty, Steve. Steve is fishing for compliments.
2: Yeah, Donna, I am.
1: It's very striped, very nice.
0: It's a little out of focus. I can't really tell how nice it is.
3: What the heck?
1: Oh, my gosh. This is such bad radio.
0: Oh, there we go.
1: It's beautiful.
0: Nice stripes, my friend.
3: Thanks, man.
1: How do you keep them so straight?
3: They're not always straight.
1: Yeah, sometimes, one is a little wiggly, just not too bad, though.
3: Yeah, no, sometimes when you're trying to stripe your lawn and you need a striping kit, many people have asked me, how do you get stripes in your lawn? Tell me, my husband's asking. All you need is a striping kit. It's a thing that you put on the back of your lawnmower that rolls the grass downward. It bends the blades down as you make your pass back and forth, and then how the light hits the grass will make one appear dark as it's bending away from you, one appear light as it's bending toward you, or vice versa. Anyway, sometimes they get wonky, the lines do, and then you just try to kind of course correct, and you hope that they look well enough as a whole. But if you inspected each individual one, they get a little wonky sometimes.
1: I think you should do a checkerboard. I think that would
3: actually
1: be cool.
3: If I went out to the side of my deck right now, I did these vertical stripes after I did diagonal stripes, and so there is a little bit of a two-tone situation that's happening there. Why don't you swing by this afternoon?
1: I could do that.
3: No.
1: Oh.
3: We're leaving for the night.
1: Okay.
0: Hey, Steve, what do you care about more in this moment right now? Your lawn or your trees?
1: You
3: know,
1: must
3: my lawn.
1: Choose. You must choose.
3: My lawn, because my trees are so established at this point. They're just like so... They're like 45... feet tall. They're so established now that I don't have to worry about them quite as much as you do in their earlier years. And I just hope they survive each storm. But the grass, I do like it when the grass feels thick, green, and the stripes are nice.
0: And has the front yard recovered from the grad party entirely?
3: It has.
0: Good.
3: Well, that grad party really, really wreaked some havoc on the yard, didn't it? The burned off thing from the tarp drying out there. And then the punctured sprinkler line in the back that was causing my lawn to swell like a giant waterbed for the better part of a month and a half. And I never noticed because the sprinklers were going off too early in the morning. Wow. We're going to have to take a deposit next time somebody tries to host a grad party here.
1: Are we done?
3: Donna! Yeah, we're done.
1: We sound like those boring people, like, don't turn into your parents.
0: The progressive commercials.
1: Yes.
3: We've sounded like them for a long time.
1: I know.
3: Why change now? You're grandmama and I'm papa.
0: Papa yam yams.
4: Pappy, what the? Yeah, yeah.
0: Does Pappy want to play Whose Voice Is It Anyway?
3: This is a game that we play every day. It's called Whose Voice Is It Anyway? And with today's clue, we turn it over to producer Stormer.
0: All right, for today's clue, for today's voice, I am looking for this actress who appeared in the movie Bend It Like Beckham. Now, Steve has a 33-30 lead over Donna. So, Donna, go ahead and start the bidding for us today.
1: I can name that voice in, I'm going to say, 7 seconds.
0: Ooh.
3: I can name that voice in 4 seconds.
1: The crapola. Shoot.
0: What's it going to be, D-Val?
1: You said 4?
0: Mm-hmm.
3: Yeah, you heard me.
1: I can name that voice, I think it may be in 3 seconds.
0: All right, Steve.
3: I don't think you can.
1: I don't either.
3: And I'm going to say, name that voice, Donna. Let's go.
0: Okay, Donna, you have 3 seconds to name this voice.
5: I mean, she was one of the best writers of her time. She was a woman, so obviously that meant that...
1: Yep, yep. This is who I was hoping it was. It's only because I saw the movie.
3: Dang it.
0: Oh. Darn it. The sports movie, too. I thought it'd be a blind spot for you.
1: Nope, that's Keira Knightley.
0: All right, you're locking in the voice of Keira Knightley. Here is the voice again.
5: She was one of the best writers of her time. She was a woman, so obviously that meant that back then they weren't.
0: All right, and is that the voice of Elizabeth Swann from the Pirates of the Caribbean movies? It sure Yay! Is. Way to go, D-Val. You're our winner today in this edition of Whose Voice Is It Anyway? Follow-up question. When did you watch Bend It Like Beckham?
1: I don't know, like 25 years ago?
0: Well, it came out in 2002, but I'm just
3: surprised. What was the situation that led up to this?
1: Led up to what?
3: You watching Bend It Like Beckham.
1: Because it
3: that
1: was popular.
3: That does not fit your mosaic.
1: You know what? I actually, 2002... Did I watch it at the cabin or did I watch it with a boyfriend?
0: Ooh.
1: It's one of those two where we were like, let's just watch.
3: Hoping for a little canoodling, huh? Maybe a little red flag, as it were.
1: Red flag?
3: Dang it, red car. Not a red flag.
0: Trying to get off sides a little bit, are we?
1: I actually...
3: Penalty kick?
0: Gonna need a little extra time in the bedroom.
3: Oh, hey, hey!
1: We weren't married.
0: Yeah,
1: I think I kind of like David Beckham, and I wanted to see what this was about. And I like independent movies. Yeah, I don't know. I don't know why.
0: All right.
1: I think I rented it. I don't know. But I won, so thank you.
0: You're welcome.
1: Thanks
3: You're
1: so
3: welcome,
1: much.
3: Donna. I wonder how you'd do if you had to go on a soccer field today, an adults-only soccer league, and no one's had any previous experience. Wonder how you would fare on an average group of 10 women.
1: I don't think I'm coordinated enough because I'm constantly bumping into things.
3: Yeah.
1: In fact, I have a permanent bump on my head.
3: What?
1: Yeah. I went to the dermatologist yesterday. We talked about it. I'm like, is there anything we could do about this? Can we cut this open and take it out?
0: Where is the bump located?
1: I'm not going to tell you because then you're always going to look at it. Steve knows. You've seen it, right?
3: I don't think so.
1: Okay, well, don't look for it.
3: Is it on the back of your head?
1: I don't have to tell you that.
3: I saw you touching the back of your head as you were talking to us.
1: That's because I was floofing my hair.
3: It looks very nice today.
1: Does it?
3: Where's your head bump?
1: Not telling you.
3: I've told you where my bunion is, Donna.
1: And
3: you guys know about my butt disease.
1: I'm not going to tell you.
3: Tell me where the bump is.
1: No, because you're all going to look at it. And here's the thing. It's very common in athletes. Thank you. It is.
3: Well, then why don't you
1: It's called a traumatic necrosis or something like that. I don't have to tell you all my health
3: issues. I want to know where your necrosis is.
1: I'm not going to tell you.
3: I'm going to come in tomorrow and feel for your necrosis.
1: No, you're not.
3: I'm going to act like it was an accident, like I stumbled into you and my hand's going to land right on your head. And I'll be like, oh, sorry, I stumbled. Luckily, your necrosis caught me.
1: You got your hand in my necrosis. You got your necrosis in my hand.
3: Is your necrosis soft? Like if I push in
1: I'm
3: on
1: not
3: it, is there
1: going
3: is it
1: to
3: like
1: reveal
3: gelatin?
1: That.
3: Just please, Donna.
0: Hey, Donna.
1: Yeah.
0: I just want to let you know you are more than your necrosis. Okay.
1: Hey, I don't.
3: You are more than. That's true.
1: Is it necrosis? Am I saying the right thing?
3: I don't know, but I
1: Yeah, it's the uncontrolled death of cells and living tissue.
3: Mm-hmm. Uncontrolled death. You know, you could probably go right to the front of the line down in the cafeteria. Just say, I have necrosis. Don't ask.
1: It is the death of body tissue. So now I have necrosis and small airways disease.
3: Oh, Donna.
1: What's to become of me?
3: Oh, I think it's already become. that's so bad. Just give us a general last thing before we go. I need a general spot, top, sides, or back for your necrosis. Because I have shared a lot with you about my physical ailments, and you've made them into stories many, many times. So for you to just tell me the general region of your necrosis, I think is a fair trade.
1: I won't.
0: So can you tell us how big it is?
1: It's little. It's a little necrosis. Little necky, I like to call him.
3: Little necky. He's like a new rapper. He comes out.
1: I like Little Dicky.
3: Yeah. But he's just a flesh-colored little blob orb. Little arms, little feet.
1: It's like, you know.
3: Now, what is it, the size of like an orange?
1: No, it's more like a thumbtack top. A little bigger than the top of a thumbtack.
3: If I call you during the break, will you tell me?
1: Never. No.
3: I'm going to find your necrosis if it's the last thing I do.
1: I will show it to you if you start an OnlyFans for your feet.
6: Well, I guess it's official.
3: We're going to take a break.
1: Okay, by the way, there's a lamb in your office.
3: That's my dog!
1: What?
3: Commercial.
1: All right. We'll be back.
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8: Aaron Rodgers' personality doesn't seem like the type that would overshare on Instagram. 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And then he openly talks about in his Enigma documentary about how like it's not worked out for him because they've just been fame chasers. 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
1: Thanks.
0: It is the final stretch of the, I don't know, let's call it the Pappy and Lil Nicky show.
2: Yeah, Donna's got necrosis. If you just tuned in, you missed her big announcement last segment. She has something called dermatological necrosis somewhere
0: something
2: on her
0: like
2: head.
0: That. Yeah, traumatic. It's traumatic.
2: It's just a bulbous ball of, we presume it's sort of squishy.
0: It's not squishy. It's hard.
2: And the dermatologist said that with all of our finest tools and the modern advancement of dermatological science, there's nothing we can do. So she's just got a necrosis. Although, bonuses, they said you can drive in the carpool lane. Where is your necrosis, Donna?
0: Going to share that.
2: That is so crazy that you wouldn't do that.
0: I'm sorry. We're different people.
2: But you force it out of me. You're like, I got a question about your butt disease. But now, all of a sudden, HIPAA is important.
0: I don't want to feel self-conscious. And I know you're always going to point it out if I show it to you.
2: I'm going to find it. This is going to be like Nick Cage trying to track down the Declaration of Independence and National Treasure.
0: That's but with better acting.
2: I wouldn't bet on that.
0: Yeah, good point. Anyway,
2: yeah, I have a question about some people on Instagram, and this is going to sound, this is going to sound mean, and I don't mean it to be.
0: Yeah, you do.
2: No, I really, really don't.
0: I don't believe.
2: Okay. But
0: don't make me say.
2: Donna.
0: Okay.
2: Some people have verified accounts. And Instagram will notify me. It'll put up in like your priority notifications when there's someone with a verified account who's commented or interacted on a post of yours. And then sometimes I'll click on them and be like, oh, I wonder who this is. I don't know who this is. And then it's like, this person has 800 followers or 2,000 followers. Like, they don't strike me as a person who needs to validate because they're a public personality or,
0: sure,
2: or celebrity. This is me. And it's just sort of strange. And it costs, unless you get it granted to you by Facebook, it costs $15 a month to
0: That's
2: have
0: right.
2: that. I'm just sort of, I don't know. It seems strange to me.
0: I feel like something shifted from the original verified accounts. Something changed along the way, not just the monthly fee. They stopped giving it out as freely, the
2: yes.
0: verifications.
2: Yes.
0: Do you care about that?
2: About the verification?
0: Yeah. Like, do you want to be verified?
2: I am. I pay for it.
0: Oh, you do? Okay.
2: I didn't get it. I, like, when I had a pop, and then I had fake accounts that were going up as me. So I thought I had a nice case to bring to the people at Meta of, hey, could we verify this? I was doing local TV and radio. There were fake accounts. Is there an option? And
0: it was, yeah, that's right.
2: I never got it. And then they were like, hey, you can pay for it now. And so now I pay $15 a month for it. It's great. But I think it's a little easier for someone who works in the public field to say to do that. Whereas other people with like 800, I'm thinking, save your $15.
0: Yeah, I don't think you need to be paying for it, you personally.
2: Well, I tried to not pay for it multiple times and they said no.
0: Weird.
2: I know, Donna.
0: Yeah, that is very strange to me. I don't get it.
2: Also, here's a fun fact. Since we last were talking about earlier today in hour one, I think at 9:45, we were talking about the video that I posted of the avocado, because there's this trend going online of people posting videos saying, I never knew that this many people would watch this video, or I never knew that this recipe would go viral. And then they post the old video. So I posted the one of the avocado video. Since we spoke about it, Don, it's gotten 250,000 more views.
0: That is insane.
2: The people love you.
0: We should both be verified. Listen, I am still trying to get to 10,000 followers right now. I'm at 9747.
2: Why don't you accept the collaboration that I sent you?
0: Well, because I just put a post up this morning and I don't want to have three posts running. I'll do it tonight. How about that?
2: Don't overthink that. I've watched so many people. Don't overthink it. That's a useless thing that you're doing.
0: Okay.
2: That's from like creators who create content around how to create content. And that's one of the tips is you're overthinking that. In fact, even Meta's boss, I think his name is Adam Mosseri, he'll tell you that. It's like if you have good content, you can put the good content out. There's no point in overanalyzing how spaced out things are, or if one will truncate the reach of another. It won't.
0: Okay. Thanks, Steve.
2: Let's get Donna to 10,000. She's at 9,807. Let's go, Donna.
0: Follow me. I'm going to start posting like crazy.
2: Give us one of the weird, salacious, maybe even regrettable things you'll end up posting late at night.
0: It'll probably be my necrosis.
2: Wouldn't that be cool if that's where you debuted it? That could get you to 10K. When I get to 10K, I'll unveil my necrosis.
0: Dang it. Do I have to say that?
2: I think you should. Mm. Or I'll unveil something to you that's on my head that I've only shown a medical professional.
0: And one friend.
2: And they said it's inoperable.
0: She said she could try, but I maybe waited too long. Yeah. Okay. All right. Maybe I'll do that. Maybe I won't. You'll never know unless you follow me.
2: Also, I did notice something about your most recent post.
0: Okay.
2: It came out.
0: Weird?
2: Like, did you mean for that border to be on the side the whole time?
0: Oh, wow. I don't think I did.
2: Yeah, I didn't think you did.
0: And yeah.
2: I looked and saw it, and I was like, Dee Dee's posting again.
0: Listen, you know I didn't post that myself. I hired out.
2: Bull crap, Donna.
0: I did.
2: You need to fire out if you hired out.
0: I did.
2: Because that came out looking so...
0: wonky.
2: Yes.
0: Dang it.
2: A border on the top and on the right side.
0: Do you think I could fix that?
2: I don't think so.
0: All right. Well, guess what? It's staying like that. First of all, my description on my page says that all my pictures come out weird and wonky. So there you go. I'm just living up to my brand.
2: That's funny then.
0: Thank you. It says all my pictures are blurry or out of focus.
2: And then it says improperly cropped and rarely filtered. And this is a perfect example. Honest to goodness, I saw this. It was your second Alaska post. And I thought, wow, she's really posted. And then I thought, oh, dear.
0: Yeah, I did not edit that video. A friend did.
2: Did they also post it for you?
0: No, I posted it after I saved it and didn't really proof look it. I don't care. You could still see what's going on. There's animals. Okay? It's wildlife.
2: Okay.
0: In the middle of a very thick border.
2: That's only on the top, the right side, and then a very thin part of the bottom.
0: There is a thing that says, who cares? Anyway, there's a thing that says stretch to fit the screen or whatever. I'll figure it out.
2: Do you need me to do a little tutorial with you to make some of this stuff easier?
0: Okay. Yeah, that'd be great. You know what? Tomorrow we'll have a little class in the conference room. You could use the whiteboard.
2: I will tell you.
0: Okay.
2: I don't work for free anymore, so there's a rate, but I think it would be worth your investment. So one time, we could get it done in an hour. I could make you really confident, and I'd be $500 richer.
0: I'm not. I will go to YouTube. Thank you. Not giving you $500. I'll buy you soup.
2: You need to buy me soup 120 times.
0: Okay. All right, so friendship, I guess, is not a thing anymore.
2: No, not really. Remember, everybody on the boat was like, do you guys really not hang out? We're like, never!
0: Yeah, we're like, no. Never. I mean, you'll see us hanging out, but it will always be a work-related hangout.
2: Yes. We walk around the building a lot together, but only when we're going to leave.
0: It's true.
2: I think that's what makes the show work. I never hung out with Elizabeth either back at Twin Cities Live. That's the key.
0: Yeah, what for?
2: What do we got lives to live here, people?
0: Yeah, it's not like, hey, do you want to go to the zoo?
2: No, thank you.
0: No, never.
2: Plus, your band's probably not even been lifted from the zoo at this point.
0: It's true.
2: It's only 2 years out.
0: One time and you're labeled for God knows how long. What was it? 3 years, I think.
2: Yeah.
0: Yeah. It's a thing. Anyway.
2: We don't have time to call Brian, do we?
0: We sure do. Oh, no. And we're doing the picnic thing today. We have the picnic that we're banned from, basically.
2: Yeah, that's right. Because we're radio people and we can't be seen near the pretty TV people because it'll, I guess, make them feel like disgusted.
0: Yeah. Yeah. We're like Demi Moore in that movie, The Substance. If you know, you know.
2: That's who we are, the radio people to the TV
0: people.
2: Oh,
0: yeah. We're just like these monsters.
2: Why did I leave TV?
0: Because you were banned. There is that.
2: We love you guys. Thank you so much for listening. See you tomorrow.
1: Where talk is fun.
3: You are so sweet. You saw that I was freaking out and you knew that I needed a good laugh. I don't know what I'd do without you now.
1: My talk. Everything entertainment.
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11: I know it's important to be well-informed.
12: Well, Mattel is honoring Marilyn Monroe with a new Barbie signature doll inspired by her performance of Diamonds Are a Girl's Best Friends in the 1953 musical Gentlemen Prefer Blondes. The collectible arrives, it arrived yesterday, a little more than 2 months after what would have been Monroe's 100th birthday on June 1st, and the $81 doll recreates one of Monroe's most recognizable screen looks, the hot pink gown she wore while singing Diamonds Are a Girl's Best Friend, complete with an oversized bow, dramatic opera gloves, and sparkling jewelry. In some other news, MurderBot has added a murderer's row of talent for its upcoming second season. The Apple TV sci-fi series, which stars Alexander Skarsgård as MurderBot, has added Patton Oswalt, Steve Buscemi, Topher Grace, Tramell Tillman, Wanda Sykes, and more for season 2. The logline for the series states that it's about a self-hacking security construct who is horrified by human emotion, yet drawn to its vulnerable clients. And finally, after 6 years, Leica is back with a new stop-motion animated film. The new trailer for Wildwood is out. It's about a young girl named Prue, played by Peyton Elizabeth Lee, who launches a desperate rescue mission joined by her classmate Curtis, played by Jacob Tremblay, to save her baby brother from a murder of crows in a quest that takes her into Forbidden Forest outside of Portland, Oregon. In addition to Lee and Tremblay, the Wildwood voice cast includes Carey Mulligan, Mahershala Ali, Angela Bassett, Richard E. Grant, Awkwafina, Amanda Stenberg, Tom Waits, and Charlie Day, and it will be in theaters October 23rd. All right, that'll wrap up the dirt for this hour. For more news, go to mytalk1071.com. You can also download the MyTalk app.
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2: Well, hello. Happy hump day and welcome to the...
0: Third day of the work week.
2: She's like, I'm barely making it through. Y'all, it has been a week, but the good news is we are halfway through. Good afternoon and welcome to the Adventures of Bradley and Dawn today with more Bradley and Dawn.
0: Yes.
2: You don't know it yet, but you're getting a double helping as we head towards another beautiful summer weekend. Hey, Dawn, I want to
8: continue the conversation we've been having for the mm-hmm. last few days. Starting the show with news about the passing, the just tragic, untimely death of Hayden Panettiere, actress and celebrity. So,
10: Animal activist.
8: Yeah, yeah, she was really doing a lot, and we've learned about a lot of that in the days following her untimely death, of course, because that's, you know, what we typically do is reflect and look back on her life. Well, I will say in the case of her death, it is clear to me that there is more to the story than we've been told. Not a surprise. We think perhaps we know she was found unresponsive, likely a cardiac event. Again, if you believe the sort of surface level reporting, perhaps there was an overdose situation. That's all speculation, though, for sure. But I will say, according to Page Six, one of the first things I saw this morning is that police have arrived at her boyfriend, Brian Hickerson's family home, just days after Hayden's passing. And you'll remember that she was found at a nearby, what they're describing as an Airbnb, where she was with Brian, who is her ex, and his brother. Mm-hmm. So the three of them were at this apartment. Well, now you have police visiting his grandmother's home. That's him and Zach, his brother, who were mm-hmm. there. For some reason, they're at grandma's home doing a welfare check. Two cars arrived at the property belonging to Betty Ellison around 8 o'clock Pacific. Well, actually, no, that would be East Coast time, right? There was no response. Officers left the property, and apparently they were at that property before. Officers returned about an hour and a half later and went around the back to conduct a welfare check, although they weren't specifying who they were checking on the welfare of.
10: Okay.
8: So I just think this story, obviously we're so close to the events that have caused all of this rumor and speculation, and we don't have anything very much in the way of information. And so, as we've said multiple times, in the absence of evidence, you get a lot of people trying to fill in the holes. So we got to be careful, but it is still concerning.
10: Yeah. And the kind of, like, we would need the police to say, put out a statement, or the family, you know, because, like you said, all the tabloid speculation, we can speculate too, you know, but the facts are that, you know, they visited the home. They were both there. I just learned yesterday that Brian Hickerson's brother was with them. I didn't know that. That was new information.
8: Yeah, and he was the one that allegedly found her unresponsive. Mm-hmm. And so you have all of these questions. Where was Brian? Where was he? Why was it just the three of them? I will say, if you believe TMZ, they're saying that police and law enforcement officials are telling them, again, take it for what it's mm-hmm. worth, but we know that law enforcement people will often leak news to outlets like TMZ. Law enforcement sources involved in the case told TMZ that they're conducting an investigation to see if there was some illegality connected to her death, which, you know, that's not surprising, right?
10: No. Like
8: the fact that they're going to dot I's and cross T's.
10: Yeah.
8: Is not a surprise.
10: Especially when you're dealing with somebody who's only 36.
8: Who's only 36, who dies suddenly, who there are rumors and innuendo of drugs. They would be negligent mm-hmm. if they weren't following through. But I will say, tabloids and people online, because we have a lot of time on our hands, especially 3 hours to fill a show every day,
10: mm-hmm.
8: people will speculate that, ooh, this means something bad happened. No, it just means they're actually making sure nothing bad happened. That might be the case, and we'll find out if it is, mm-hmm. I imagine, because they'll let us know at some point. But
10: right. I was thinking about, you know, she's been open, very open about her prior drug use.
8: Yeah.
10: And how, you know, I was thinking about how that can weaken the heart anyway.
8: Sure.
10: And, you know, you just don't know if somebody has.
8: Or literally, I mean, I know someone who, you know, just discovered like a heart issue completely sideways and unrelated mm-hmm. to their heart. Like there are things that people carry around with them their whole lives and don't know.
10: Yes.
8: And then you don't know until after the fact.
10: Yeah. I had a high school friend who was a track star. She was, you know, broke the state record in running and all kinds of things. And then she was at her job, you know, her first job after college, and just ended up, you know, passing out, and then ended up having a pacemaker. Mm-hmm. Now, she's still a runner, but yeah. That was like,
8: you can have
10: conditions. Absolutely out of nowhere.
8: Yeah.
10: So we're not saying that necessarily happened with her, but we're just saying that, you know, the path of least resistance, you know, takes you to these things, but there are a lot of possibilities.
8: Well, I think it's fair because we know that there is a tumultuous relationship between Hayden Panettiere and Brian Hickerson, that they actively were avoiding publicizing their relationship, whatever mm-hmm. the nature of it was, because we really don't know. It seems like they were on again versus off again. He has been charged. Forgive me, I don't remember. Was he actually convicted mm-hmm. of
10: yeah.
8: domestic assault or assault?
10: He was convicted. He has felony charges of domestic assault. He served about 45. He was sentenced to 45 days, I think served 30 days. Just recently, a couple days before she passed away, they had a judgment. His lawyer was trying to reduce those charges to misdemeanors instead of felonies and get them off of his record.
8: Yeah.
10: And the judge said no.
8: So again, I think it's okay to speculate. You just don't want to be wildly irresponsible, but something doesn't smell right.
10: And we've read there's so many tabloid stories out there. So, you know.
8: Well, the other thing is, let's just say, right, for anyone that's dealing with a drug issue, drugs or alcohol, but mm-hmm. specifically drugs more so because there is this, and if you're just joining us, by the way, we're kind of catching up on the latest with the death of Hayden Panettiere. And what the authorities seem to maybe be investigating. With drugs specifically, things can be done to drugs now more so than ever that make them fatal.
10: Mm-hmm.
8: Right? Like you and I used to joke all oil. We still do. Like any child of the 80s jokes about like, I didn't do cocaine because I was afraid that if I did cocaine once, I was going to drop dead from a heart attack.
10: That's what because they told you in the DARE program.
8: They told us, right?
10: So
8: now, the truth is, that probably wasn't true because we know a lot of people who did cocaine and yeah. they're still around.
10: But you wouldn't
8: around.
10: Want to take the chance.
8: No, but you yeah. and I were just, you know, yeah.
10: terrified of
8: but
10: that.
8: But my point is that drugs today really truly can kill within, you know, I mean, way more than anything because they're synthetic, because they're laced, because they're coming from places, parts of the world that, you know, the sources can't be trusted. And so it's just to say, like, again, we don't know. It could be maybe there was drugs involved and it had nothing to do with an overdose. Maybe it had to do. Well, I guess you'd still call that an overdose,
10: yeah.
8: but it wasn't intentional. Is my
10: exactly.
8: point.
10: Because so many people that do have this happen to them, they start off, they're trying to manage pain.
8: Yeah.
10: You know, and unfortunately, because of the opioid epidemic, you know, there are drugs out there and, you know. We can even look at, you know, here with Prince, you know, it happened to Prince.
8: Yeah.
10: So.
8: Yeah. So I imagine that authorities very quickly want to give us information if they can so that they don't have to have people barking up the trees and showing up at Brian Hickerson's grandma's house.
10: Mm-hmm.
8: Right.
10: Exactly.
8: Although we do hope that if that was indeed a wellness check, that everybody's OK.
10: Yes. Yes.
8: Right. Hey.
10: We're really going to switch gears now.
8: Go get it.
10: So you gotta go get it. Sure.
8: Do you tap dance a little bit?
10: Absolutely. Okay. So one of our wonderful listeners, Stephanie, she heard us talking about various pickles out there that do things like we have a farting pickle that
15: yes.
10: she sent us.
15: Yes, we do.
10: We also have a wizard pickle that gives us predictions like a mystic pickle. And now Stephanie has sent us a goat screaming pickle. So we're going to unbox that.
15: Oh, my gosh.
10: And this is a real switch here, but, you know, we got to make some people happy.
8: We got to turn this frown upside down. There's too much
10: yeah.
8: depressing, sad stories in the world.
10: Yes. And so we're going to have to at least hear what this is like.
15: So do you think it's going to be the same screaming goat that people interlay with the Taylor Swift
10: Maybe.
15: Song? I forget which Taylor Swift song it
10: yeah.
15: is. Oh, the Trouble song. That's right.
10: Yeah,
15: so.
10: Yeah.
15: All right.
10: I don't know if it has 100 different goat screams, but hold on to your wigs and keys because here comes a...
8: Your wigs and keys.
15: Hold on to your butts.
8: Yeah. Are we at a drag show? Oh, wait.
10: Yes.
8: Let me remove the safety strip.
15: Ayo.
10: We need to label these pickles. We just got to keep them in the box.
8: It says... No.
10: Oh, it says...
8: It actually says on each pickle what kind of pickle it
10: okay,
8: is.
10: Okay, good. What is... Okay.
8: This
10: Are you ready?
8: This one says screaming.
10: Here we go. Okay.
8: It's literally the same scream.
10: Wow.
8: That's not annoying at all.
10: No. Well, okay. Someone's going to have to take that pickle from him.
15: It's going to have to be you.
10: Okay.
8: Dawn just gave me a look like, oh, I don't want to deal with that damn pickle. Oh, wait. You can do a little remix.
10: No, you can't.
8: Dawn's going to be screaming in a few minutes.
10: Oh, my gosh.
8: You're lucky we got to run
10: because
8: there's some blind items coming up. And I think every time Mike delivers a blind.
10: No.
8: When we come back.
1: Brittany and Kendall.
16: Would you do OnlyFans for like two days?
17: Wait, I should ask more. What are we showing?
16: Like, you're not getting nude. It's just more like, can you brush your hair, but like make sure your left foot is in the photo and you're wearing hot pink?
17: Honestly, I would take a tasteful nude. I don't think I would simulate sex. I don't really want that out in the world.
16: Yeah.
17: You want to see a picture of my boobs? You're the only one, but I'll sell it to you.
16: Which boob? Okay, one's more expensive than the other one.
17: Yeah, one's solid. One is hanging on for dear life.
16: Let me tell you. Kid grabbed onto that one. That left boob.
17: That is barely attached.
1: Brittany and Kendall with producer Mike. The next generation of talk radio, where talk is fun. My Talk 107.1. Everything entertainment.
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10: and I'm Dawn McClain, and this is Blinded.

0: First one here. Don't allow the recent tabloid hype to fool you. This foreign-born A-list singer/actress and the higher-on-the-list singer are still at odds. It's the whole reason why the foreign-born's husband was at the event alone. They were both invited, but there was no way she was attending with the higher-on-the-lister there. Don't allow the recent tabloid hype to fool you. This foreign-born A-list singer/actress and the higher-on-the-list singer are still at odds. It's the whole reason why the foreign-born's husband was at the event alone. They both were invited, but she was never going to be attending with the higher-on-the-lister there.
1: So the higher-on-the-list singer
0: is higher-on-the-list than this foreign-born. Nope, we've got a foreign-born A-list singer/actress.
1: Got it.
0: And a higher-on-the-list singer.
1: Okay. Because I wanted to say Ariana Grande, but it's not because she's not foreign-born.
0: Correct. But it could be somebody that
1: knows her.
0: She's higher on the list then, and the other person is a foreign-born A-list singer/actress.
2: Taylor? Okay, Taylor's the higher on the list.
0: So don't allow the recent tabloid hype to fool you. This foreign-born A-list singer/actress and Taylor Swift are still at odds. It's the whole reason why the foreign-born's husband was at the event alone, because they were both invited, but this A-list singer/actress was never going to attend with Taylor being there.
2: How about actress?
1: So
2: Charlie XCX?
0: There you go.
1: Oh, okay. Good job,
0: nice and easy one there, but don't allow the recent tabloid hype to fool you. Charlie XCX and Taylor Swift are still at odds. Do you remember Charlie's husband's name?
1: His name is, wait a minute. It Tucker Pillsbury?
0: Nope, that would be role model. his name is George Daniel. He is the drummer from the 1975.
1: Matt Healy. Oh, that's right.
0: So again, don't let the tabloid hype fool you. Taylor Swift and Charlie XCX are still very much at odds. The whole reason that George Daniel, the husband of Charlie XCX, was at the wedding alone with Taylor Swift was because they were both invited, but Charlie would never show up knowing Taylor was there. You may have seen some tabloid pictures over the weekend, the wedding that Taylor Swift was at.
1: No, what wedding was she at?
0: There's a very big music producer in London, or a set of producers that got married. Sabrina Carpenter was there. Jack Antonoff was there. The list went on and on. It was one of the big weddings this past weekend.
1: Wow.
0: And there was a picture going around of Taylor Swift enjoying a drink, and right next to her, like right in the perspective of the picture, to the right of her, was George Daniel, the husband of Charlie XCX.
2: Awkward.
0: And everyone's like, oh, look, they're talking. They're talking because the beef was never real. They're talking because of all this stuff. And then someone took and then someone had a picture from that exact same moment, just slightly angled. They were like 30 feet apart.
2: It's
0: just
2: perspective.
0: The perspective
2: Forced
0: made
2: perspective.
0: It look,
2: yeah.
0: The perspective made it look like they were standing right next to each other talking.
2: Okay.
0: Blind items are saying, don't let that hype fool you. They're still very much at odds.
2: Yeah. At this point, they're probably like, what can we do to keep this going? You know, because they don't want to become boring.
0: Yeah.
2: Maybe he purposely stood by her.
0: Perhaps.
2: I don't know.
1: I think if I was going to be in a feud, I'd kind of, although I say that, like, I don't listen to me, Taylor Swift fans. I don't want to be in a feud with you. But I do feel like there is something, like, if you're going to be in a feud with someone, probably a good thing to be in a feud with Taylor Swift.
2: Oh, yeah.
1: Versus other artists. And specifically because it elevates you to a certain level. People are going to talk about you more than they would otherwise. Great.
2: Mm-hmm.
1: And also her fans are not going to murder you or like dox you. At least I don't think Taylor Swift fans have. Have they done that? Okay,
2: yeah.
1: I take that back.
2: She's got a lot of fans.
0: There's extreme people on every...
1: I mean, I know there's extremists, but like as a general rule, aren't they kind of... No? Okay.
0: Yeah, it's...
1: I take that back. I withdraw
0: aggressive.
1: My complaint.
0: It's a great role for her to be the villain because she's already trying to be like that... That bad girl vibe. They both done diss tracks against each other. Like, I think it works well for Charlie XCX. But
1: you got to have a witch.
2: Mm-hmm.
1: There's got to be a witch. And Dawn, you know.
2: Yeah. Thank
1: you. It's fun to be the witch.
2: It is fun.

0: fun to be the villain.
1: Dawn is not the witch. I'm not suggesting she's a witch, but she likes to play the witch.
0: Yes, on stage. Not in Wicked. I don't have
1: scenes.
0: A voice like that. Come on now. The Wizard of Oz.
2: And I mean, she did date Matty Healy, so clearly she probably knows George Daniels. So the fact that they have some sort of relationship shouldn't surprise anybody.
0: Yeah.
2: You know, at least just from knowing each other for years. So, all right. We got that first one out of the way. Nicely done. Let's jump into this
3: one.
2: Good job. Speaking of still being at odds, what the A-list star of the franchise slash producer is not saying is the reason he has had to go through a handful of writers and scripts is because they all failed at finding a way to tell a story that both he and this higher on the list former co-star could agree on. The higher on the list actor has a specific writer who would redline all the drafts to death, and they would have to start from scratch.
0: Oh.
2: So speaking of still being at odds, this A-list star of a franchise slash producer is not saying what the real reason is, but the reason why he had to go through a handful of writers and scripts is because they all failed at finding a way to write a story where both he and the higher on the list former co-star could agree on. Apparently, that higher on the list actor had a specific writer he works with who would redline all of the scripts to death, and they'd have to start from scratch.
3: God, what that must be like.
2: So we've got two people here. We've got an A-list star of a franchise who's also a producer on that franchise.
0: Okay.
2: And a higher on the list former co-star who's also an actor.
3: All I have is the ability to eliminate things.
2: Please do.
3: I'm thinking Taylor Sheridan. It's not. But it's somebody who is kind of like Taylor Sheridan, but is actually starring and producing in the thing.
2: Correct.
0: Is this a movie?
2: It's a movie franchise, yes.
0: A movie franchise.
3: Okay.
2: An A-list star of a movie franchise, also a producer of that franchise, had to go through a handful of writers and scripts because they all failed to find a way for him and the higher on the list actor to coexist. The actor would have a specific writer he works with who would redline all the scripts to death, and they'd have to start from scratch.
0: Oh.
3: So two high-profile actors.
2: There you go.
3: Kind of like
0: Ben Affleck and Matt Damon. Okay.
3: Mm-mm. It's not like a Brad Pitt situation?
2: It is not.
3: At that level, though?
2: I mean,
3: not directly.
2: From a box office standpoint, yeah.
3: Is it a superhero franchise?
2: No.
0: So have we, do we have a, is this a sequel that they want to make? Is it Barbie? Or,
2: it's not, I guess it's technically not a sequel.
0: Okay.
2: But it is a another installment.
0: Okay.
3: Oh, another installment.
2: What comes after a sequel? Trilogy, right?
0: Yeah.
3: It's
2: what
3: the
2: comes
3: third
2: after,
3: in a trilogy.
2: What comes after a trilogy?
3: A quadrilogy.
2: What comes after that?
0: A
3: pentuple G.
2: What comes after that?
0: A
3: sextuple G.
2: What comes after that?
3: Oh, is it?
2: What comes after that?
3: Yeah.
2: What comes after that?
0: Star Wars?
2: What comes after that?
3: No, can I say perhaps this is a guy who's bald?
0: Oh.
3: Vin Diesel, Fast and Furious, or just the Furious franchise?
2: Speaking of still at odds, the reason Vin Diesel has had to go through a handful of writers and scripts is because they all failed to find a way to write a story that both he and this higher on the list former co-star could agree on. The higher on the list actor has a specific writer who would redline all of the drafts to death, and they'd have to start from scratch. Vin Diesel has recently come out and said he was in tears after reading the final script for Fast Forever, the final movie,
3: because it was
2: and
3: so
2: said
3: good.
2: It was so good. But it was a process because it took 4 years, over four writers, multiple failed scripts. The part he's leaving out, though, is those were all failed scripts because he and The Rock couldn't agree on how it was going to go down.
3: Can I ask a question?
2: Yeah.
3: Dawn, have you seen this movie?
0: The first one.
3: Okay. Does it take 4 years to write one of these movies? Like, are they that involved? Like, it's basically just fast cars and people doing things.
2: Bradley, I recently watched all of them.
3: Okay.
0: Ooh, oh, fun. My gosh.
2: I know.
3: And? What am I missing?
2: Two movies ago, they went to space in a freaking car.
3: Well, that's what I'm saying.
0: Went to space.
2: So, I mean, but you've got actors that are getting paid $25 million a piece. These movies are 2.5-3 hours long. The budgets are over $150 million. Every one of them makes $1 billion almost. It's insane.
3: I'm just saying, like, couldn't you ChatGPT a plot for one of these movies?
0: That's what Michael Bay would say.
3: I say that as a person who's never actually produced a film. Actually, that's not true. One time in college, we had a J term where we did a film project. I still have it on reel to reel. There's like a separate film and audio strip because we couldn't afford to buy the kind that equipment that did both. So we had to tape them. And you know, when you edit, like it was literally cutting
0: and splicing tape.
3: Yeah. Sorry.
2: No, don't be.
3: So basically, I can relate.
2: You can relate.
0: Oh, boy.
2: They just had their Fat, by the way, if you didn't know, I think it's either in theaters again. The original, The Fast and the Furious, I think is back in theaters like today or tomorrow because they're celebrating their 25th anniversary.
0: Oh, that's right. That's
2: 25 years.
3: And no shade on the franchise. I'm just not a fan of it, but I just feel like after that many films of a franchise, like you should have a pretty good formula down for how to do these films. But 4 years, good
0: you
3: luck.
0: Gotta, I mean, you got to come up with a new plot. That's the thing, every film. And they're aliens. Like, what else have we...
3: I don't know. As the World Turn has been on since like the 1940s.
0: As the World Turns.
2: Yeah, Fast, I'm just looking here because this is one of the highest grossing franchises in the history of mankind.
3: For sure.
2: Fast 5 did $630 million.
3: Wow.
2: Then $790 million. Then, I don't know, Fast 7, which was the one after we unfortunately... lost Paul Walker, $1.5 billion at the box office. The next one did $1.2 billion at the box office. And the last two, or last three, have all done right around $750 million. They just print money with
3: Vin
2: these things.
3: Vin Diesel has to be like one of the richest people.
0: Right. Yeah. Is Michelle Rodriguez still in those movies?
2: She's back. She came back from the dead. Don't worry. Like three or four of them come back from the dead.
3: Do they have like a Terminator character? Because that'd be good. You know, like I'm from the future, but I'm a robot. AI. Yeah. That's real hot right now.
0: No.
3: Plot lines, AI. I'm saying.
0: Oh.
3: You know, like, AI runs crazy. He was doing...
0: I see.
3: Vin Diesel was talking to ChatGPT. And then ChatGPT...
0: Hold on, let me get my pen. This is so
3: You're
0: good.
3: The screenwriter.
0: Yes. And?
2: And then what?
3: We'll figure it out.
2: All right, you guys got those first two. You figured those out. Let's see how this next one goes... once I determine what the next one will be. Let's go here. This A-list creator can spin whatever cute story he wants, but the only reason the spinoff that is closest to home for him will never happen is because he no longer owns the rights to the project.
0: Oh.
2: This A-list creator can spin whatever cute story he wants, but the only reason the spinoff that hits closest to home for him will never happen is because he no longer owns the rights to said project.
0: Every time you say creator, I think Taylor Sheridan.
2: And you guys guessed it last time, and guess what? You were just a little
3: early. Whoa! You were just early!
0: Yellowstone?
2: It's a spinoff of Yellowstone.
0: Okay.
2: But,
3: Brownstone.
2: No, I don't think you guys...
0: have them all written down.
2: Oh, you do?
0: All Taylor Sheridan.
2: What? Pull them up!
0: Okay, wow, well, we've like got 1883, 1923. We have Landman, Tulsa King.
2: So this is one that never
0: happened. Madison.
2: This is one that never happened.
0: Oh. So Jumbo Dutton Ranch, which is my favorite kind of ranch.
2: Those have all happened.
3: Stuffed shrimp.
0: Something that hasn't happened.
2: It's called the Sixes. The Four Sixes.
3: The Four Sixes. Oh, like 6666.
2: Yeah, it's like 666 with another six. Taylor Sheridan can spin whatever cute story he wants, but the only reason that that spinoff will never see the light of day is because he no longer owns the rights to the project. There is an actual ranch that basically, after he got all his money from Yellowstone, he bought this ranch called the Sixes, the Four Sixes.
0: An actual ranch.
2: And even in the Yellowstone, there's characters that have been sent there because it's a real life ranch in Texas.
0: Okay.
2: A real operating, big time, big old ranch. Well, there's always been rumored of this spinoff series that's going to be all about that ranch. And he recently opened up an interview and said, I would never disrespect the actual hardworking men and women at that ranch by making a series about them.
0: Because you don't own the rights.
2: To which the blind Adams say, no, dude, you're going to Universal, and you lost the rights to everything Yellowstone. Okay. So there's no way that's the reason why you're not making this movie or this
3: series. But like,
2: series.
3: Also, does he care? My God, everything he touches turns to gold.
2: This is true, too.
3: I really feel like you're the only person, right, Mike, that has lived in that universe? Because, Dawn, you have not.
0: I've never watched even one episode.
3: I feel like we need to. Do you have a recommendation for a show? Like, should we just watch Yellowstone?
2: No, that's the one of the worst ones.
0: I want to watch the one with
3: Helen Mirren and
0: yes, but Faith Hill.
2: Yeah, 18. And, so start with 1823 or 1883.
3: Okay,
2: and then go to 1923,
0: and then stop there.
2: Yes, unless you want. I mean, Yellowstone was good for what it was, which was a primetime network drama.
3: What about any of the other like Taylor Sheridan universe shows?
2: Dutton Ranch is really good. I do like that, but again, I don't know what you're going to get from that if you haven't seen Yellowstone.
3: Got it.
2: And the Madison I heard was wonderful. We didn't get very far in that one.
3: That's with Michelle Pfeiffer.
2: Yep. And I heard very good things. I have never seen Tulsa King or Mayor of Kingstown or any of the other projects. Linus, I guess, is back and a lot of people are watching it.
3: Dawn,
2: I haven't seen those.
3: Mm-hmm. So maybe you do the 18, whatever, and I'll watch.
0: 1883 and you'll watch 1923?
3: Well, no, I feel like maybe I should just watch that with you. I don't know, because part of me feels like I'm missing out. You know, like normally I don't have that feeling, but.
0: No, well, I mean, but then you feel so overwhelmed. Like, well, where do you even start? It's like going, I'm not watching any more Marvel
3: movies. It's like Game
0: of
3: Thrones when I fell off. Yeah, or Marvel.
2: If you want just a little taste, a Landman also is solid. But if you want if you want just a little taste, he did a movie in 2017 called Wind River.
0: Yes.
2: It stars Jeremy Renner and it stars Elizabeth Olsen.
0: That's a great movie.
2: And then like five other people who are in the Yellowstone universe. John Bernthal is in it as well. Like there's a lot of big names in this movie. The one thing I will say, you can criticize Taylor Sheridan for all you want. He is not afraid to tell the story of what like some of the indigenous people were facing and some of like the real life stories, the part that maybe not everyone has been taught.
3: Sure.
2: He will be fine telling those stories. And in Wind River, this is all about the people there who are facing all these girls and women who are just disappearing in these oil camps and things in Alaska. And they're never solved.
0: Yes.
2: And they just kind of like quit looking.
0: Yes.
2: And this is like a massive, massive problem up there. And this tells that story, a story that not many people, I think, have
3: Wind
2: explored. Wind River.
3: Okay.
2: It's very, very good.
3: Jeremy
0: Elizabeth
3: Renner.
0: Elizabeth Olsen. Yeah. I mean, they're both really good in it.
2: And that's why I do like 1923, too, is because it tells a version of of history that, like, that we haven't all heard about.
3: Yeah.
2: But sadly happened.
3: Yeah.
2: So check that out.
3: Good
2: for
3: to
2: sure.
3: know.
2: Yeah. I do really like that from his storytelling.
0: Who else? Helen Mirren is in that one.
2: Harrison Ford.
0: Harrison Ford, right.
2: And then our buddy from It Ends With Us. Who is the love interest and It Ends With Brandon Sklenar.
0: Mm-hmm.
2: Brandon Sklenar is the other big name in that one.
3: He's not hard to look at.
2: He plays a Dutton. Yeah, he's not hard to look at. All right, let's quit talking Duttons.
3: We're done. Mm.
2: Or are we? Because speaking of that guy, Taylor Sheridan, this A-list model / former fling of his has moved on from her on-again, off-again partner, at least just for now. The guy she's currently seeing has always been just kind of waiting for when her and the boyfriend had a falling out, and that is what's happened once again. So we've got a former fling of Taylor Sheridan, according to the Blind Items, who is an A-list model, has moved on from her on-again, off-again partner, at least for now. The guy she is currently with has always been the guy she runs to when things with her boyfriend go south.
0: Okay. Oh.
2: Yep.
0: This is Bella Hadid.
2: Uh-huh.
0: Yeah.
3: And her cowboy man.
2: And her cowboy
3: That's
2: man.
3: That's who I was thinking.
0: Yeah. Adam Braun.
3: The guy Willis. That you said. What did you say about him? You didn't like his jeans or something?
2: He should leave his hat on is all I've
3: That's
2: ever
3: right.
2: said about him.
0: Yeah. Well, he had that arrest video. And I was like, boy, don't you look different with the... Most people do. Look bad.
3: You get 25% glow up with a hat or a uniform.
0: True. And if both?
2: He was always in those big old cowboy boots, those nice jeans, big hat and glasses. And you understood why.
1: Banuelos?
2: Banuelos, I believe.
1: Is that the guy?
2: That's the guy, yeah.
1: Yeah, Aiden. So
2: she's currently, according to the blind items, Bella Hadid has moved on from Aden and is now with Nathan Lacey, at least just for now, because Nathan Lacey is the guy she's always ran to with her and Aden.
1: He's a placeholder.
2: Well, he's kind of always been on the sideline, and maybe she's gone back and forth between the two of them a couple of times.
1: He likes to wear a hat, too.
2: He's a cowboy out of Colorado.
0: What? Okay. Isn't this... So, Bella, she's into cowboys, clearly.
1: Yeah.
0: And then Gigi's into Bradley Cooper.
1: Well, yeah.
0: But I don't know if Bradley Cooper's into Gigi.
1: Yeah. I think... Gigi's into relationships.
0: I think that Yolanda Hadid is really into them being together.
2: Definitely.
1: But hey, if you can be Bradley Cooper's plus one, why not?
0: That's true.
1: Anyway, Bella's got... I'm trying to get a good head-on photo of him. I can't.
2: Yeah, we saw him kind of like hanging behind her at an event one day, and everyone's like, oh, guys, that's just her bodyguard. It's not enough and something to whatever. But now they've been seen all the time.
0: And this is the Nathan Lacey guy.
2: Exactly.
0: Okay.
2: But the thing is, that bodyguard speculation, that happened right after the bar situation where they ended up still being together, and he went running to bring her phone back.
1: Oh, you don't like him because he's got a mustache.
0: That mustache.
1: Back to it's Steve actually a goatee because he's got the soul patch and the stash.
0: Okay. But it's not all connected like a goatee.
1: No, I don't know what you call that. There's got to be a name for that.
0: A blowtee.
1: Blowtee?
0: I stole that from my boyfriend. That's one of his jokes.
1: Is that what he calls? What does he call a bloat? What's the joke?
0: Well, I mean, it's a whole bit, so I don't want to go over it.
1: Mm. Well, where do we hear this fabulous
0: joke?
1: Well,
0: you can go to a comedy show tonight.
1: Where?
0: I don't think he's doing that joke. It's sold out.
1: Oh, okay. Well,
0: but anyway.
1: Tease.
2: Speaking of on again, off again relationships, I just want to take a second because I need to get y'all's opinion.
1: All right.
2: On one of our favorite couples.
0: Okay.
2: They're back in the news,
0: and
2: it is getting sweeter and sweeter. Croy Bierman and Kim Zolciak.
0: Yes.
1: Cram.
2: There was literally a lawsuit where he was like, no, I'm definitely not dating this other woman.
0: Yeah.
2: And then they're like, no, you definitely were. And then he's like, no, we just went on a hike together. Well, now they're full on making out. And now Kim's responding. What's going on? Tell us the story.
1: Turnabout is fair play because you'll remember this all started... Kim Zolciak, of course, from Housewives, and then she and Croy. Anyway, the ex of her current man hauls her into court as a witness in their divorce trial to try to say basically this ex-husband of hers was using money that should have been going, you know, community money between the two of them for their divorce.
0: That's right.
1: That he was spending it on Kim, excuse me. And so then Kim had to testify. So it was like, ooh. Well, then turns out Croy had been calling her and giving her, that is this ex, all sorts of details about what Kim was buying and up to.
0: Oh, yeah.
1: And so they obviously became fast friends. And then there were those photos of them canoodling in a parking lot. And they were like, oh, we're just going for a walk.
0: Into the woods on a hike.
1: Well,
0: Jillian Green is her name.
1: Now we know that, in fact, it's more than that because you can clearly see these two getting all handsy, kissing each other under a tree.
0: Yeah.
1: So
0: there you go.
1: It's all come full circle.
0: And since we called them Krim, now we have Kim and Kyle, and they are Kime, we've decided.
2: And then
1: Like their nickname for sure.
2: And then we've got Croy and Jillian.
1: Krillian. Or Droy.
0: I think Krillian.
1: I like Krillian. Krillian.
0: Yeah. I'd like to get to know her a little more.
1: You would?
0: I mean, she sure is sassy.
1: I think these people all deserve each other.
0: For sure.
1: Croy, we need to have a conversation, side conversation with him because of his behavior and his temper. Issues.
0: Yeah.
1: Because we did not like the behavior he exhibited live and on camera. when the police showed up at their house back in the day, remember?
0: We need, yeah, that is, that was just rage beyond rage. Mm-hmm. We need to get a TV show with TJ Holmes and Amy Robach and
1: Krim and Croy.
0: And Krim, the eight people together.
1: And
0: because
1: Andrew
0: they did Andrew Hsu, they did Marley the same Feinberg. Same thing. They just switched partners.
1: Well,
0: eight
1: that would
0: them.
1: Be a great, so they're the hosts.
0: Oh.
1: For this reality show that's called, you know, X Swap or something.
0: Yeah. And they, or we could just see if they all, the eight of them start.
1: Want to live in a house together?
0: Yeah. Swap okay. in and then just get Nick Lachey and Vanessa Lachey to host it.
1: Or Mario they could, Lopez.
2: They could call no. it like Wife Swap or something.
0: Yeah.
1: Look, that like was that such a good show.
0: So.
2: That was the time. Well, they do have one called Trading Spouses as well. Don't forget that one.
1: Trading Spouses.
0: God. Oh.
1: Well, this one would be like screwing your ex.
2: There you go.
1: Or no, screwing your ex's ex.
0: A little
1: to screw
0: long.
1: Your ex.
0: Oh, okay.
1: So like metaphorically, you're screwing your ex by screwing your ex's ex.
0: Yeah.
2: Wow.
1: No.
0: It's exactly
1: your next is net ex.
0: And then Ariana Grande will sing.
1: And then
0: the
1: Ariana Grande.
0: Thank you, next.
1: SpongeBob.
0: No. Leave them out of it.
2: Poor Lily J.
0: Oh.
2: All right. Let's go ahead and do another blind item. You guys are flying right through them today. Well done. Let's keep it rolling on, though, with this. Actually, first, let me remind everybody to like and subscribe. Jump into the comments. Give us your thoughts. If you hit the notification bell on YouTube, it just directly sends you a little message saying, hey, we're live. And it's really easy to follow along with us then and hop in the comments live when the show happens. Every afternoon, weekday afternoon, it's another blind item. This foreign-born A-list actor in the massive franchise has basically sealed his fate that he is done and going to be moving to the other side of the street. Some actors have appeared in both, but the studios hate when you're promoting two different movies at the same time. Hmm. This foreign-born A-list actor from a massive franchise has basically sealed his fate, saying he is done with one particular studio and moving to the other side of the road, other side of the street. Some actors have appeared in both films or studios from films from both of the studios, but they do hate when you're promoting two projects at the same time.
0: Is this like a DC Marvel thing?
2: It is.
0: Okay.
2: So we've got a foreign-born A-list actor in a massive franchise,
0: mm-hmm.
2: has basically sealed his fate and saying he is done in one of those franchises.
1: Has he appeared in one of those franchises recently?
2: Yes.
1: Is it a Spidey?
2: No.
0: Okay.
2: But it has been in the last calendar year.
1: Hmm.
0: Is this like a Thunderbolts thing? Okay.
1: Who's that?
0: Is this David Harbour?
2: No.
0: Okay.
1: Who else is in Thunderbolts? I don't know that movie.
2: This foreign-born A-list actor who is in the Thunderbolts franchise and a few other Marvel movies has basically sealed his fate, saying he is done. They don't mind when you appear in one movie and then another movie, but the studios really hate when you're promoting two movies at the same time.
1: Yeah.
0: Sebastian Stan?
2: Mm-hmm.
1: Okay. Oh, what's he in?
2: So he's in Thunderbolts. He's
1: but what else? What's
2: but what else? That's my question to you.
0: He's the Winter Soldier.
2: Yeah, but what else?
0: Captain America.
2: But now he's in going to the other side.
0: Oh,
1: Green Lantern.
2: So what is he going to be in that he was promoting that they didn't like that he was promoting and he sealed his fate?
0: Oh, ugh. I mean,
1: The Incredibles, The Wonder Men,
0: The Incredibles,
1: The Wonder Twins.
0: It's not another superhero.
2: It is. So this
0: is.
2: So he's going from Marvel to DC.
0: Okay, he's going to.
2: So this is a DC, very high profile DC project that we've been talking about.
0: Is he someone in Batman?
2: Yes.
0: Oh, okay.
2: So
1: but he's not.
2: What's that?
1: He's not actual Batman.
2: He is not actual Batman.
0: No.
2: You don't have to guess any further.
0: Two-Face?
2: Yeah.
0: Okay.
1: Good job.
2: He's going to be the new Harvey Dent. According to the blind items, though, Sebastian Stan has essentially just sealed his own fate, being done in the Marvel universe and going to the other side of the street. Some actors have appeared in both Marvel and DC movies and gone back and forth at the same time. but the studios really don't like when you promote two different films when one hasn't come out yet. He was doing an interview with a French newspaper that and was talking about the fact that appearing in Avengers Doomsday, which is the big, massive movie that is going to crush here in December, that he was just kind of talking about that experience. And then later in the interview, he talked about, now I can't really say much about Batman 2, where I appear as Harvey Dent.
0: Okay.
1: Yeah, that's a move.
2: Now, here's the problem, though. Since then, his publicist or somebody probably on the Marvel side said, we need to retract that because, or I think maybe he got in trouble for saying that because they have now said that it was mistranslated.
1: Oh.
2: And when he was doing the interview, he never actually said, I can't speak to Batman 2 where I appear as Harvey Dent. He simply said, I can't speak to Matt Reeves's The Batman 2. Period.
0: Oh, okay.
2: So they actually had to like repost or republish the interview where it was, quote, mistranslated.
1: What language was this mistranslation?
2: French. So, well, I don't know, but he might have got his wrist slapped a little bit on that one.
1: Wouldn't be surprising. I mean, that would be kind of a silly thing to do. No?
0: Maybe he thought he could get away with it.
1: Well, obviously, but he didn't.
0: Yeah.
2: Mm-hmm.
0: And he just had a baby.
2: He did with
0: Annabelle Wallace.
2: Mm-hmm. Hope they're doing wonderfully.
0: Yes. Best of luck. And I mean that.
2: For sure.
0: It sounded so mean and ominous.
2: A little bit, yeah.
0: Best of luck.
2: She posted.
1: Why are you so mean and ominous?
0: What did she post?
2: 3 days ago. Oh, I thought this was related to the baby, but apparently she has a new movie called Mutiny coming out. It was 3 hours of
0: sleep. Involved the baby.
2: Well, it said, it was a tweet that said 3 hours of sleep. Let's rock and roll. And I was like, oh, she's like doing the mom life. And then it said Mutiny is out on the 21st of August. Go see it.
1: Okay. Is that a pirate movie?
2: I don't know anything about the Mutiny film.
0: Okay. After his billionaire industrialist boss is murdered in front of him, Cole Reed is set. Cole Reed is set up to take the fall for the crime, leaving him on Jason Statham, Annabelle Wallace.
1: Oh, Jason Statham. Okay.
0: And is those he the are one? The two biggest names I see.
1: So he must be the one who gets framed.
2: He's Cole Reed. Cole Reed.
1: Cole that sounds Reed. Like a perfect adventure thriller name.
0: Yeah.
1: I'm Cole Reed.
2: As we've seen with The Beekeeper and many of the other Jason Statham recent projects.
0: Wow.
2: Sitting at a 40% on Rotten Tomatoes.
0: Yeah.
2: Jason hasn't said no to many things lately.
0: That Beekeeper movie. Wow.
1: Did you watch it?
0: Yeah.
1: And it was bad?
0: It's just, you just can't believe. You're like, really? This is happening right now? It's just one of those things where you're like, I'm glad that I had a free movie pass to see this.
1: Well, and wasn't he in that big shark movie?
2: Yeah. The Meg.
1: Yeah. I mean, he just likes to work.
0: Yeah, he just likes to work.
1: So he can go on
0: clearly. Cruises.
1: I can relate.
2: I was on my honeymoon and the only, I think we maybe told this story, but the only, one of the only English speaking channels had The Meg 2 on replay throughout the entire honeymoon. My wife goes to bed much earlier than I do. I watched a lot of the second half of The Meg 2.
0: Okay.
1: And?
2: Oh, just awful.
1: Just not even awful. Fun awful?
2: No. Oh,
1: not even shirtless awful. Jason Statham awful? Okay.
0: Was he fighting the shark? What?
2: Oh, yeah.
1: Punching him in the nose.
2: It's a megalodon. Yeah. At one point, he's like got a harpoon thing. He's driving the one hand and he's shooting the thing.
0: Like Dune and the sandworms?
2: He actually, at one point.
1: He's riding the megalodon.
2: At one point, he's laying on a dock and sticks his foot out and stops the megalodon from hitting, like attacking him, like by putting his foot out.
1: Like, no!
2: Like a megalodon.
0: Yeah.
2: The shark that is the size of like four school buses and he just kicks it away.
0: Oh, look, I just got to chill.
1: Nothing compares. And Dawn, this nightmare is for you. So you might want to clean your ears, close your ears, cover your ears. Nothing compares to me than Jaws 3. Do you remember Jaws 3? That's the one where there's like this underground tunnel where people are walking around this like safari, underwater safari park.
2: Okay.
1: It's like a big tube.
0: Yeah.
1: So
0: yes.
1: Yeah. You had an issue, one of those. And you see the shark just come in and like bust it up. And it's like, this is so not ever anything humanly possible. But it was just fun to watch everybody run screaming.
0: Oh my gosh, that's terrifying.
1: I mean, it wasn't real.
0: Yeah.
1: Just make believe.
3: But that was like the precursor to all these dumbass shark movies.
2: Sharknadoes and the legs, let's do one final blind item on this one. I don't think is going to...
0: Are we going to take a long time to get it?
2: No, it's not going to be very difficult. Okay. But we will have an interesting discussion following it, I think, because it's an interesting move. As usual... This farce of an award show just starts off by seeing who they can get to perform and then do the nominations backwards from there. It's been the way, it's been this way for years, which is why the permanent A-lister is leading the pack this year. As usual, this farce of an award show just starts off by seeing who they can get to perform at the show and then does nominations backwards from there. It's been this way for years, which is why the permanent A-lister leads the pack this year.
3: Look.
0: That would be the VMAs, and Madonna had 11 nominations.
2: Yes,
0: and
2: queen.
0: Taylor Swift had 9.
3: Yeah, well, that's because she earned them. VMAs. Or I should say, blinds.
2: It's a move. If you haven't noticed, it's not too difficult to do a little research, but you can look back, and as usual, according to the blind items, the VMAs just starts by looking to see who they can get to perform each year, and once they lock that up, they do their nominations backwards from there. It's been that way for a long, long time, and that is why Madonna is leading the pack.
3: I meant to check in with my partner, Jamie, because he's, as we know, obsessed with Madonna, to see what his reaction was, because he often has a very, you know, like... realistic reaction to these kinds of stories. Like, I wonder if he'll call it, like if he'll point out what the blinds just said.
0: Oh, okay.
3: I wouldn't be surprised if he was like,
0: even
3: well,
0: he's
3: obviously
0: a huge fan, right?
3: He's a wide-eyed fan.
0: Mm-hmm. Okay.
2: For example, prior to last year, you may remember who led the VMAs. Do you remember who led nominations last year?
0: No.
3: With Shakira.
2: 12 nominations. It was Lady Gaga.
0: Okay.
3: Oh, for
2: she had the
0: the music.
2: It was my favorite album of the year, and I can't remember the name right now.
3: Abracadabra, Unana.
2: That's one of the songs. Yeah. Why can't I remember?
0: Know it wasn't Chromatica because I didn't like that album.
2: Oh,
0: that was
2: the tour. Literally, was just here.
0: Well,
2: I can't remember the name of it.
0: It's okay. There's so much information that comes to us daily through blind items, just through tabloid stories.
2: Mayhem. Yes. It's like the car commercial. Mayhem.
3: Still think Poker Face is her best album, but it's just me.
2: Prior to that, though, I think Taylor led for a couple of years, and she actually did make an appearance one of those years. She did not perform both of them. Prior to that, everyone kind of shook their head because, like, Jack Harlow led in, I think, 2022 and indeed did perform. Kendrick Lamar, I think, the year before that and performed.
0: Yeah.
2: I think Justin Bieber was the year prior to that and took the stage. It's a move, especially in a situation like this where,
3: yeah,
2: admittedly, I like Taylor Swift maybe slightly better than Madonna. You can't argue that, like, Fate of Ophelia was one of her best performing songs, or maybe Opalite. One of the two have been one of her best, and they weren't even up for best song.
0: Oh, my gosh.
2: So, like, you can see how this works.
0: Yeah, they're like, well, there's no way in heck we're going to be able to get her.
2: She's not going to perform.
3: By the way, I meant the Fame, not Poker Face. Poker Face was the song. Fame is the album.
0: Okay.
3: Lady Gaga. I just feel like, I don't know that Taylor Swift is losing any sleep over this. Clearly, you know, it's an industry thing, or, you know. What's the label? What's Madonna's label?
0: That is...
3: I'm just saying, like, you know, Taylor's willing to share.
2: Maverick Records?
3: Mm.
2: She co-founded her own record label called Maverick Records.
0: Okay.
3: I'm just happy that we're going to get to see her. Maybe she'll do, like, an old school, like, Marie Antoinette style, or maybe, like, making out with Katy Perry and Justin Trudeau.
2: At the same time?
3: Yeah, like...
0: Yeah.
3: Well, because you got to step it up
0: a
3: little
0: bit. Yeah, you do.
3: Yep.
2: That'd be awesome. That'd be fun.
0: Or she could make out with Sabrina Carpenter and somebody else.
3: A bird. Yeah. Just, like, dry humping a bird.
2: What?
0: Whoa. This took a turn.
2: You guys,
0: like, it
2: really...
0: needed to be an ostrich because a big bird.
3: Well,
0: or big bird,
2: or literally
3: turkey.
2: Big bird.
3: And then big turkeys. I'm just saying, Madonna needs...
0: what is happening? What are those big turkeys?
3: Look, there are three turkeys for you to watch Monday through Friday.
0: Oh.
1: But you can also listen to us on the radio Monday through Friday on My Talk. 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But at the end of the day, we would love for you to head over and get us closer to 10,000 subscribers so we can continue to make blind items for a living. It's on our YouTube channel called
0: Blinded by the Item. 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
14: Relax. I'm just here for some information.
15: Well, Olivia Colman has joined the London set sixth season of Only Murders in the Building. The Oscar winner was revealed as the Hulu series' latest guest star. And a video posted on its Instagram account yesterday featuring cast members Selena Gomez, Meryl Streep, and Martin Short. And a season six release date has not been set yet, nor do we have any real details on what kind of character Olivia Colman is playing. But I know many of you are very excited to see the actress joining arguably one of the better shows we have on television right now. In some other news, actor David Krumholtz said on Threads Monday that he's done with acting and ready to start a new life. However, he later deleted the post that spoke of his frustration with getting jobs in Hollywood, leading fans to speculate if he's going to turn in his SAG-AFTRA card. The post said he sent the definitive email that would have put his career on hold for now. But really, this isn't the first time that he's been ready to potentially hang up the acting career. Seth Rogen actually told a story about how Krumholtz, one of his longtime best friends, once told him he was going to quit acting and move to Riverside and start selling BMWs. So who knows what lies for actor David Krumholtz in the future, but we wish him the absolute best of luck. And finally, Netflix's new dating show will follow singles during extreme weight loss journeys, exploring how they navigate dating, identity, and the search for lasting love. The series, which has a working title called Wait to Date, no, I am not making that up, is casting contestants over 18 years old right now. And Wait to Date is said to be more like a docuseries than a high-concept dating format. In that regard, a lot of people are saying it's going to be more similar to Netflix's Love on the Spectrum compared to their other shows, like Love is Blind. All right, that'll wrap up the dirt for this hour. For more entertainment news, go to mytalk1071.com. You can also download the My Talk app.
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17: 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We pretty much talk entertainment and pop culture around the clock. Where talk is fun. My Talk 107.1. Everything entertainment. Well,

0: Welcome to the third day of the work week. It is, it's the Adventures of Bradley and Dawn. Thanks for joining us. If you missed Blinded by the Item, you can always go back and listen to that in podcast form. Or please go like and subscribe our YouTube channel, Blinded by the Item. And there you can chat with other people and, you know, get into the comments. That premieres every day at 4 p.m. Central Time if you want to watch the premiere of that. Now we have to talk about Diane Keaton's house. Unfortunately, we lost Diane Keaton. And but she had a really awesome house, and we got to talk about it because it just sold for $18 million.
1: Wow!
0: They originally listed it for $28.9 million. Then, of course, as things happen, they reduce it. So it came in at $5 million below its most recent asking price. So this is an interesting home because it's called the Three Little Pigs House. She loved the childhood story, The Three Little Pigs. And mm-hmm. So she, along with her home designer, designed a house kind of along those lines. And she had like 18th century brick source from Chicago brought in for the foundation. And you can look at the pictures of this amazing house on our show links page. I just wanted to talk. I love looking through celebrities' homes and seeing, you know, whether or not we would live there.
1: I remember looking at this home when it first went up for sale, because I very distinctly remember this view. There's a image from this particular article that I looked at and was like, oh, I remember that. It's the like wooden structure facing a pool, very stark wood. It's very clean, very minimalist, but mm-hmm. yet very intriguing setup.
0: Yeah, and they have like an aerial view of the property. It's surrounded by homes. The lots are, I mean, it's like a 9,000 square foot property, but the lots are very close together. And there's like a little patch of lawn in the back that's like a little bit of green space. But from the top view, it really does look like a series of barns. And I think that she wanted it to look that way because Three Little Pigs.
1: Yeah.
0: But the interior of it, it's like an oasis, and it kind of looks like a farmhouse inside.
1: Modern farmhouse. You know, that's the new trend.
0: Modern farmhouse. Yes. Yeah. Yes. Thanks to the Magnolia Network, for sure.
1: Which, by the way, I just love that they created a trend, but it is a look.
0: Yeah,
1: right?
0: It is a look.
1: It's a little more fictional than nonfiction, but, you know.
0: Yeah. Yeah. I love the wooden beams, of course. I love that. Also, they used the lighting is like lights from chicken coops.
1: Oh.
0: And they also used chicken wire for part of the kitchen area.
1: So it looks very rustic.
0: It does look rustic.
1: In a super bougie rich way.
0: Exactly.
1: I will say somebody pointed out in the comments and totally makes sense. They're like, yeah, I don't think they meant 18th century bricks from Chicago, because there were no bricks really in Chicago in the 18th century.
0: Oh.
1: They're probably 19th century bricks.
0: 19th century, yeah.
1: But I thought, but they are, like, there's some beautiful brick structures on this property. It looks, you know, it's a very interesting shape. I do love that it appears to be all, I don't know if there's an upstairs at all, but it looks like it's maybe just a, you know, all single story, which, trust, the older I get, the more appealing it sounds.
0: Single story. Yes. Very wide doorways.
1: Upstairs.
0: Yes. And it's just gorgeous. I love the look of like combining these really open doorways with all of this rustic, like old, just like an old farm look. It's really quite beautiful. I also like the all of the windows are framed in black. And then you've got the white walls, everything looks very open.
1: Very classic.
0: Yes. And then they
1: lots
0: have
1: of barn doors.
0: Barn doors. Yes, I was just going to say that. There's a beautiful like staircase that also has the chicken wire around it as well. That's like an iron staircase. And
1: I will say there's like a spare bedroom. Those beds do not look comfortable. They look pretty.
0: Oh.
1: But there's like two twin beds next to each other. And I'm like, ooh, that mattress does not look comfy.
0: Well, you never know. Oh, I do see those. Yeah. Maybe those are like full Tempur-Pedic, which for me, I have a hard time actually. You do sleep like a rock, but then I wake up and my limbs are numb because I haven't moved at all. And I'm like, oh my gosh, my leg's asleep.
1: Yeah.
0: So I need like a hybrid.
1: Yeah. I agree. I also, it appears there's a water tower.
0: Yeah.
1: That's weird.
0: Yeah.
1: Like one of them old timey. So she's obviously trying to create a Western old timey vibe. Like you want to have this idea that perhaps a horse will come clopping around the corner. The gate is just a big barn door.
0: Yes. So very pretty. And then what I also like, it's almost like this would just be, it would be a great retreat house if it wasn't in the middle of Beverly Hills or wherever it is. If it had land and property on the outside of it, there's such, it's just shaped in such a way to where it's like a big U shape almost, to where if you're looking at part of it, you're looking out the window, you're looking at the other U shaped part of this. It is really, really, really open. It almost just looks like a place where you could fit so many people.
1: Oh, for sure. You could entertain a lot. I do think, too, that the landscaping is such that it would probably feel rather isolated and, you know, like away from the busy streets and things because of the walls and the greenery that are around the home.
0: Yeah, it really does look like its own little farm and oasis in the middle, if you look at the aerial view of the other houses around it.
1: I love, especially the inside, I do love the sort of stark colors.
0: Mm-hmm.
1: Like, I'm not big on like a lot of color inside a house, but I do feel like on the outside, like my landscaping, I would want some more color.
0: Yeah.
1: Because it seems very sparse, which again, it's a look and it's fine, but I would want some like beautiful flowers or everything. This just looks very curated. Like the hedges are all trimmed the same. The trees are all trimmed the same, which, again, it's a total look. I would just want something a little more helter-skelter.
0: Mm-hmm. Yeah. But beautiful home, and I don't know who bought it. It's probably it's probably not an actor, just some rich person, you know, with $18 million lying around. And I don't know what kind of access. Let me find out where this is.
1: Just all it says is Los Angeles, so I don't know what part of the city it's in.
0: Yeah. It's like, well, who are her, were her?
1: I wish they would have put the
0: Pacific Palisades, Brentwood area.
1: Square foot estate. So that's the lot. That's not the home. Well, maybe that is, I don't know. It says estate, so that would make me think, well, maybe that's just the home square footage. If that's the case, that's pretty large.
0: Sullivan Canyon Enclave of Brentwood Pacific Palisades.
1: Ooh, that's a fancy area.
0: Mm-hmm.
1: Brentwood. Pacific Palisades.
0: Yeah.
1: Well.
0: Okay. If you go to the real estate listing, it does give at 8 baths, 5 bedrooms.
1: Where did you find that?
0: I clicked within the article here. Well, now I don't know how to get back to it. This is like your grandparents looking through something on the internet.
1: Well, just post a link so I can take a visit because I would like to see the details. I like to know what the flood zone is. And
0: okay, I will put the Zillow listing in our grid here for you.
1: Thank you,
0: sir.
1: 9,200 square foot. You said 5'8" bed bath.
0: Beds, 8 baths. Yes.
1: So it's actually, I mean, it's a modest rich home, right? It's not insane. 5'8" is not crazy. It's very livable, actually. Of the homes that the celebrity homes that we talk about, this is very livable and realistic. And, you know, it is L.A., so $18 million isn't like insane. There was a day when 18 would have been a lot.
0: Yeah.
1: But I feel like for a certain type of person in a certain part of L.A., that's probably actually a very decent.
0: Yeah, it looks like the homes around it, when you look at the listing, it's like $15 million, $10 million, $13
1: million. Yeah, so it's all over.
0: Yeah.
1: It does have a walk-in closet, so you'd have plenty of room to get dressed in the morning.
0: Okay.
1: It does have gas, which I appreciate because I really want some gas.
0: I really want to see Britney move into here and then see how it changes within
1: Britney
0: the year.
1: Britney Spears?
0: Yeah, I mean, it looks so beautiful right now, but what, she'd have clothes all over the place, a few little dog Tootsie Rolls. And
1: don't say dog Tootsie Rolls. I think this is not her style.
0: No.
1: She would want something more Laura Ashley.
0: Like this Laura Ashley.
1: This is not quite up to her Laura Ashley standard.
0: Oh,
1: well, tell me I'm wrong.
0: Well, I wish I could see all of Brittany's house like this.
1: You've seen enough.
0: I've seen the lobby, which is really the kitchen. Yeah, I've seen that.
1: You've seen the workout room that she burnt to the ground, allegedly.
0: But she didn't. She said that she burnt it, but there was no report. You guys, I don't know how we started talking about Brittany. It was my fault. I'm sorry.
1: How dare you?
0: It's so beautiful right now.
1: You?
0: I wanted to have Brittany move in and then trash the place.
1: Why?
0: I don't know.
1: God. Don't do that to Diane.
0: No.
1: She worked so hard on that house.
0: That's true.
1: All right. Well, thank you for sharing that with us, Dawn. Speaking of the ridiculously rich and wealthy, I want to take it up a notch. Like, we're going to Jeff Bezos and Lauren Sanchez territory, and I'm really going to make your brain hurt when we come back, because you're going to end up, I think you're going to start really wanting to hang out with Jeff and Lauren. And I'm going to tell you why when we come back right here on My Talk 107.1.
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1: It's tea time with Winifred and Elsie.
2: Oh, hello, Winifred, darling.
3: Oh, hello, Elsie.
2: Why, for art thou, Romeo?
3: Ooh, are we practicing? I know you're going to be in a Shakespeare production at the end of summer.
2: I am playing the Shrew.
3: Okay.
2: In Taming of the Shrew.
3: Oh, well, that's
2: what is
3: going
2: her
3: to
2: name?
3: Be interesting.
2: Kate?
3: Yes.
2: I forget.
3: No, that's correct.
2: Anyway,
3: Sancho's, yes.
2: Is an all-you-can-eat buffet that I would like to go to at some point in my life, but it's also the name we give to Lauren Sanchez and Jeff Bezos. And I'm sorry, Don, but I feel like Jeff and Lauren are straight out of the Gilded Age, and they're the people you root for on the Gilded Age.
3: Oh, yeah.
2: At least insofar as this latest story. Now, you're going to find that uncomfortable because I think most people are like, oh, Lauren and Jeff are really just over the top and, oh, so ostentatious. Well, get this. Apparently, according to Page Six, Jeff and Lauren will likely be accepted ultimately into an ultra exclusive country club called the Indian Creek Country Club, but only eventually. And they won't be able to cut the line just because they happen to be the third richest people on earth. I mean, third and fourth, maybe. You know what I'm saying?
3: Yeah.
2: The Wall Street Journal ran an article last week called "The Rich and Famous Who Can't Get Into Miami's Most Exclusive Country Club."
3: Oh,
2: and they
3: no.
2: revealed that Lauren and Jeff have not been accepted. Now, get this. This is where I was like, this is straight out of the Gilded Age. And this is where Don is going to have uncomfortable thoughts about the Bezos Sanchez family. Quote, "The old guard, many of them retirees, are mounting a last stand against what they often view as billionaire interlopers. Too much wealth, too much notoriety has become a deterrent as wealthy new applicants arrive in Florida."
3: Oh, it's old money, like Christine Baranski.
2: Yeah, so Christine Baranski is down in Miami trying to keep, you know, the Russells out, a.k.a. Jeff and Lauren. Now, if you don't watch The Gilded Age, it
3: is,
2: of course,
3: that's not going to make sense to you.
2: The Astors and the, you know, Rootin' Tootins. What are they? Not the Roosevelts.
3: The Rockefellers.
2: Rockefellers, thank you.
3: And
2: the Rootin' Tootins.
3: The Rootin' Tootins.
2: They're Dutch. It's an old family.
3: It's really, I think it's a story about the Vanderbilts.
2: The Vanderbilts, but also the Astors, and it's sort of new money, old money, right?
3: Yes, exactly. It was a thing.
2: And that is still a thing. So it is literally a thing right now with these, you know, this old money that's down in Miami going, oh, we don't need all that.
3: Like, guess what? You can't be in our club.
2: Now, I do want to ask you, do you identify more with the Russells or the Christine Baranskis of the world? Now, Christine Baranski plays, what is their name again?
3: Oh.
2: They're the old Dutch family from New York. They've been in New York for
3: Van
2: generations.
3: Van Ryans.
2: Van Ryans, thank you. So they represent old money.
3: Mm-hmm.
2: And then you've got like the Astors. She's like newer old money.
3: Mm-hmm.
2: Like she, right? Because she sort of comes in, but the Van Ryans are like the OG old money.
3: Yeah.
2: I think. So do you identify more with the old money or the new money when you watch The Gilded Age?
3: I identify with this kitchen staff.
2: Which kitchen staff? That's a whole separate combo.
3: Yeah.
2: So you don't identify with the old money versus new money? Because
3: I root for Mrs. Russell.
2: Oh, you do?
3: I do. Okay. Because I love Carrie Coon so much.
2: I do love Carrie
3: Coon. And
2: Coon.
3: I do like the tenacity of like, listen, you've got all of these rules and these old ways. Well, things are changing now. I don't like the way they go about it because there's some real shady stuff going on with George Russell, even though he's so hot.
2: Yeah.
3: But I do think that, things do have to change sometimes.
2: I just want to be dusty old Christine Baranski, who still has a heart of gold, but she is a crusty curmudgeon sitting in her drawing room, looking out the window at the new money across the street with their marble palace. And she's just like, ugh.
3: Yeah.
2: So there's a part of me that is endeared to her, right?
3: Because truly, in the story of the

0: real Gilded Age. It's like the Mayflower people.
1: Yeah.
0: And honestly, the people who came over on the May, like they trace back to the first settlers, and they had priority and they had the biggest homes for a very long time, and they ran New York.
1: Yeah.
0: And then, you know, then new people in the industrial age, new people started coming in, like the Vanderbilts, and saying, well, I've got a pile of money from railroads. I'm going to build a big house across the street.
1: But literally what they don't realize, of course, is that everybody that is new money becomes old money at some point. Mm-hmm. So it's like, better be careful what you know, whatever you reap, you know what I'm saying? Like, whatever you are doing now. Yeah, because the Astors found themselves in the very same position, right? Like, the Astors were new once,
0: mm-hmm.
1: you know, yeah. compared to the old Dutch families that were there before. So my point is,
0: we're all going to be old.
1: We're all going to be old curmudgeon Christine Baranski at some point in life. And I can't wait.
0: Yeah.
1: Looking out my window, judging people like, did you see what they just drove?
0: Oh my gosh.
1: That's where I want to have dinner.
0: Yeah, for sure. So they're on the fence whether or not they're going to let them into
1: the country
0: club.
1: Well, it says ultimately they're going to get in, but they're going to make them work for it. Apparently, there are people that live this particular club, Indian River, is basically spread out over three properties on this island. And is it Ball Harbor? Or what's, it's not Star Island. Anyway, where this is, it's this beautiful, ritzy club. It is very, very exclusive. It is private. It is guarded. It is gated. And it is only there for the 1%. So even though they know people, even though they've schmoozed their way to get in and do things, it's not going to be easy just because they're Jeff Bezos. That's at least what the, you know, gossip.
0: So they will do what the Russells did in the Gilded Age, and they will just buy another island next door and build a whole new club.
1: You know Lauren would do that.
0: Yes.
1: Yeah. All right. When we come back on the Adventures of Bradley and Dawn, from old money to, oh God. Bye.
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14: 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All right, forecast for the rest of today. Mostly sunny skies with a high of 82. Mostly clear skies tonight with a low of 64. Looking ahead to tomorrow for your Thursday. Partly cloudy in the morning. Maybe some scattered thunderstorms in the afternoon with a high of 83. And right now, My Talk 78 sunny.
15: Back in high school, and I was supposed to take a test.
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15: 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Then I fell off a cliff with Leonardo DiCaprio.
17: Do you know what this dream means?
18: Dreamweaver Dawn. Dreamweaver Dawn.
19: Dreamweaver Dawn. Do you want to interpret some dreams?
0: I do, yeah.
1: Good, because every Wednesday at this time, you do that very thing to listeners who submit those dreams, as has Tammy. And she sends the following dream. By the way, if you want to get your dream submitted for Dawn's interpretation, stay tuned. In the meantime, Tammy says, "Dear Dawn, help! I'm dreaming about snakes and I don't know why." The first dream was I returned home from a vacation and there was a snake in my basement. It was huge. It looked like a big stuffed toy snake and it was almost kind of fluffy looking. It didn't scare me in the dream. I was more just fascinated by it and how it got in the house since it was so big. It slithered around my basement, and I remember it had a really cute face. Mm-hmm. Then the dream ended when it flattened itself out and disappeared through this tiny hole in the corner of the room. Mm. I remember wondering, how could it do that? The second snake dream was similar. I wasn't afraid of it in the dream either. The snake in that dream kind of wrapped itself around my cat, but not in like a threatening way. It was almost like it was hugging the little kitty cat in a friendly way, and the cat wasn't afraid. I did remove the cat, and the snake slithered all around my house. And like my first dream, it disappeared in a tiny hole through the corner of a room. In the second dream, though, I remember saying, "I need to close up that hole so it can't come back." And that was it.
0: Oh, Tammy, I love this dream. Okay, so snakes in a dream are creativity. So the snake is in your basement at the beginning of the dream. And this is in a basement. You know, a house is a frame of mind. And so each level of a house means something different. A basement is your lower level thoughts. It's like, you know, the thoughts that aren't really going to lead you to create new things, the thoughts that are maybe annoying or just persistent and not very productive. So I would say you need to look at your everyday life, what you're trying to get done on a surface level, and how is your creativity sort of getting in there and working its way in, because that can be a good thing and a bad thing. It's part of your, you know, we all I should take time to be creative.
1: Sure.
0: And it's necessary, I think, to feel like a whole person. And so maybe you haven't been creative. So you feel like, I'm just going through the motions every day of like, okay, I have to drop off my kid at school. Then I have to get this done. It's like the list. But then you're daydreaming and you're like, oh, yeah, but I really do want to create that yoga studio or whatever it is that you have in your mind that could be just trying to work its way in so that you can have some, or even it's just like, oh, I was going to go see that play. You know, just things that break up the routine. So I think that's what the snake is. And you might have a larger thing maybe that you've been ruminating on that you dream about, but you don't really feel like you could make it real. That's why I think this is a toy snake. It's because, you know, it's something that you know that you are creative in a certain way, but you don't really believe that you can make it happen or work it into your daily life.
1: Yeah.
0: And so this is the way that it's showing you that in the dream. Now, let's go on to the cat. The cat is a habit that you have, and the cat is a habit that you nurture. So it's not a bad habit. It's a good habit you have. And now it's working your way into that habit as well. So
1: that's why it's like, hey, over
0: Hey, over here, over here. So, Tammy, you probably know what this is, and maybe you want to write a book or something. I don't know. But just pay attention to that part.
1: Okay.
0: Because it's important.
1: Yep. Snakes creative.
0: Mm-hmm.
1: Animals habits.
0: That's right.
1: Very rarely do animals have specific meaning other than habits.
0: Yeah,
1: but snakes are one of those.
0: Yeah, snake is creativity, a horse is your will, and a fish is your spirituality.
1: And a lobster is great with drawn butter.
0: Ooh.
1: Okay, let's go back to another dream. If you want to have Dawn interpret your dream, stay tuned. She does it every Wednesday on the program. Next up, we have Emma. Emma says, Dear Dawn, you know that raccoon missing half his torso, Jimothy?
0: Yes.
1: Well, I had a dream I was in my backyard, and there he was.
0: Oh.
1: He approached me and immediately began crawling all over me.
0: Oh.
1: I was nervous that he was going to bite me and give me rabies, but also I didn't want to give up the opportunity to be near this sweet baby raccoon. I was having a hard week, but Jimothy made it a little better. Thanks for reading, Emma.
0: Okay, Emma. I love, okay, if you don't know, if you're listening out there, well, what is she talking about, Jimothy? There is a, I don't know what city it's in, but there is a raccoon that has a spine disorder, mm-hmm. and it runs around, and it just doesn't look like it has a torso.
1: Yeah.
0: And it could be scary in the night if you didn't know what it was.
1: You got half a raccoon running at you.
0: But the internet has named it Jimothy, or someone. So I would say that, so we know that animals are habits. Emma, you have a habit that you nurture because in the dream you're like, oh, look, it's Jimothy. But you're also a little afraid of this habit. And it is a different habit that most people have. You can be, it can be a little bit dangerous. So I would say that, I mean, you even admit like the week, it's been a hard week. So whenever you're stressed out, this habit comes out. But it's probably just to keep you on track, and it's something that isn't bad. It's just something that you nurture, and it's a little bit different. So everything in moderation is good, I always say.
1: Yeah,
0: for you sure. know. So it's probably not like smoking ciggies behind the gas station or
1: no.
0: something.
1: We're doing coke.
0: Yeah,
1: but maybe drinking a Coca-Cola.
0: Yeah,
1: you know,
0: yeah.
1: 'Cause it's not that bad.
0: Yeah, maybe you have like an addiction to Coca-Cola, and you like line them up on your desk
1: and just take them down
0: go,
1: one
0: okay,
1: by one
0: every hour.
1: The day. I used to do a 2 liter of Diet Dr. Pepper every week. Actually, every day. I'm not gonna lie.
0: Oh wow!
1: When I worked at the magazine, I would in the morning I would take out my 2 liter of Diet Dr. Pepper and a big. Like one of those big gas station plastic cups, fill it with ice, and then all day, glug, glug, glug.
0: Whoa. Are you? Yeah. Wow. Are your kidneys okay?
1: I mean, I think.
0: Yeah, you can get
1: gallstones. I'd be more worried about my brain,
0: you
1: know, rotting my brain. Hey, it's not about me. It's about Kelly, who has sent you an email, Dawn, about a dream. Do you want to hear it?
0: Yes.
1: Good. Emma says, Dear Dawn, nope.
0: Kelly.
1: Did I say Kelly? Kelly says, Dear Dawn, I don't remember most of the beginning of this dream, but I was in like a hotel room with my two adult girls, and it was bedtime. My 28-year-old had a long Victorian gown on, and she curled up on a large suitcase and had me zip it all the way around so she could sleep inside, all closed in. She called out
11: and asked me, can you put the smaller suitcase behind this one that I'm in?
1: Thoughts?
0: Okay.
1: What the heck's going on with her?
0: Let's first talk about the hotel. The hotel is a temporary state of mind because all homes are frames of mind that you're in. So when you go to a hotel, it's not your normal frame of mind. So, Kelly, when you had this dream, what were you doing? It's like a temporary way of being. Like, did you go to someone's wedding? Did you travel on a trip? And so you have to be like in organization mode or something.
1: Yep.
0: So and I know I said hotel and trip, but what I just mean by that is that it's a time in your life that is not the same as the other times in your life. So you have to be in this temporary state of mind. Now, your daughters are actually ideas that you have had and that you formed into real things. So we have ideas and then we form them into real thoughts and then they become real things in our lives. Mm. So you are dreaming about those fully formed ideas that you've made. And one of them, you're trying to protect those. You already have put a lot of time and planning into those things. And so her getting in the nightgown, I mean, the fact that it's a Victorian gown is not, there's really nothing to that. It's just, okay, I'm going to identify this thing in this certain way. And then getting in a suitcase, that would indicate that you're planning on taking that idea and moving it into a different frame of mind eventually. So you know, you're just trying to protect and preserve those things that you know serve you well and that have you know, that you've brought into fruition from your imagination. So
1: yeah,
0: hopefully that makes sense. It's a little vague,
1: kind of,
0: but
1: suitcase fetish.
0: No, but you just have to think about those things that you created in your life, maybe like years and years ago, that now you're trying to protect.
1: Yeah. That makes sense.
0: Yeah.
1: All right. Well, hopefully that was helpful to Kelly. And hopefully Emma's advice ringed true. And even Tammy learned some. I bet they all did. The good news is, Dawn, you can, or I should say the good news, listeners, is that you too can have Dawn provide that experience for you right on this very show in another Wednesday segment where she does dreams called Dreamweaver. What do they got to do to submit that dream?
0: All right, go to our website or our app and find our show page. And then you just email me. There'll be a little envelope either in the right-hand corner or somewhere on the app. It's D. McLean. Title it Dreams. And then make it about a paragraph long, you know?
1: Make it about a paragraph long. You can have detail, but make sure it's not superfluous detail.
0: Yes, please.
1: Like, I don't care what the color of the sheets are.
0: And if there are multiple layers to the dream, please just sum up the dream for me, because I really will have to edit it. And that's, you know, I don't want to take out an important part that you found most important that I don't know what that is.
1: Exactly.
0: So what was the biggest thing that happened in the dream? That is a screaming pickle. We have to take it away, don't we, Stormer?
20: Yeah, he cannot be trusted.
0: Okay, Stephanie, our listener sent a toy pickle that screams.
1: At least I didn't do it in the mic this time.
0: That's true. Okay.
1: It's really
0: loud.
1: That's
0: the end of Dreamweaver. Oh, one more thing.
1: Yeah,
0: when you send me a dream, don't be upset. I won't reply back. You'll just hear it on the show.
1: So if you send a dream. Oh, God. I'm trying to put it in the box. In the box. I can't help it. It's making the noise without me. What did I say? Put it in the dream. Oh, yeah. You're not going to send anything back.
0: Yeah. And that's just for my own organization, because if I go back and forth with people and email, then I lose track of the original dream. So yeah. I read them on the show. And
1: so
0: then
1: if you miss
0: where you hear them.
1: Listening, you can always go back and download the podcast from Wednesday at 1:30. Okay. Mm-hmm. When we return on the Adventures of Bradley and Screaming Pickle, we've got a survey for you, and that survey would like to ask you a question. The question for you to ponder today is, how much sleep did you get last night, Dawn?
0: Well, not a lot.
1: Okay. Well, we'll be back with the Screaming Pickle when we return on My Talk.
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22: 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Like when I needed a jump in my car, he had one in his bag sitting next to him. 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My battery's been dying. I have to go get a new battery tomorrow. I might need a jump tonight after work. And he's like, actually, doesn't get out of his chair. Pulls out this, like, I don't even know what you call it. 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
1: Everybody is talking about sleep when they should just probably be sleeping. How much sleep did you get last night, Dawn?
0: You're asking me? Well, it was broken.
1: Your sleep was broken?
0: Yeah, it was like all weird. I was kicking around a lot. I didn't have my mouth guard in. I know.
1: Yikes.
0: I was like, I didn't get very good sleep is my
1: I'm
0: answer.
1: Sorry.
0: It's okay.
1: How many hours do you think? Not a lot.
0: I don't know about REM, but six.
1: Okay. You were
0: not
1: in the
0: solid.
1: Bed. That's not terrible. I asked this because there was a new YouGov study that they asked, and I'm going to... Sorry, I don't know why I'm so dry today. You literally just yawned, by the way.
0: I'm sorry.
1: How many hours do you need something?
0: No, I just keep drinking water.
1: You want some caffeine?
0: No, that'll make me jittery.
1: Okay.
0: I'm listening.
1: Did you just tear up?
0: Yeah.
1: Oh, you okay?
0: I'm fine.
1: All right. Well, do you want to talk about something else?
0: No, please go on. Please.
1: Thinking about the past week, approximately how many hours of sleep did you have per night on average? So they asked a bunch of people and it was, you know, not that surprising. And you can go through and see like how many hours, for example, did you get 6 hours, 7 hours, 9 hours? It looks like most people got roughly between 5 and 6 hours,
0: yeah,
1: followed by 7.
0: Mm.
1: But then once you start getting into 8 and 9, it's very, very light. And that's all adults that they asked. Like on average, most adults were getting somewhere probably, I would say 6 is probably a good average, right? And they track this over time. The thing that I sort of locked on, and I will say I usually get, I want to say like on the low end, like 7, on a high end, maybe 8. But it's usually 7.5, 8-ish, depending on how I sleep. Because, you know, getting up is increasingly more of an issue the older you get.
0: Mm.
1: But you had just, I feel like I have to be very intentional about my sleep now in a way that I never used to be. You know, it's like what you do before bed and, you know,
0: your
1: conditions are like in bed and all of those things increasingly. It's like we have a lower bar, right?
0: Yeah.
1: Or a lower threshold before stuff starts disrupting your sleep. Mm-hmm. But the thing I found in this study is that they asked not at all. And 4.5% of people said they did not get any sleep.
0: What?
1: Yeah. So
0: any? Well, I mean,
1: again, the question is approximately how many hours of sleep have you had per night on average? So I guess those could be like shift workers, you know, so maybe that 4.5% didn't sleep at night because they were sleeping during the day. So either that or they're vampires.
0: Oh, my gosh. Vampires.
1: Yeah.
0: Yeah.
1: But that's a lot of people. I mean, 4.5 sounds like a small number, right? Like, sure, overall, but like none. That's a lot.
0: Yeah. There were nights where when I was doing the morning shifts, you know, in my life where I would get zero sleep.
1: And then what did you do?
0: Got on some anxiety medication.
1: Oh, well, that'll do it.
0: Because if you have anxiety that's just like all the time in your heart, you know, it's just like your adrenal gland can kind of like wear out.
1: Oh, yeah.
0: And so if you can't keep your cortisol levels low enough to where you can even like get relaxed, then you're just like, ooh, it's a constant cycle of just battling that. So it definitely helped me.
1: What for you is the ideal amount of sleep in a given night? Like if you could just do it every night, you would get...
0: Gosh, 9.
1: Ooh, could you sleep 9?
0: Uh-huh, because okay. I do it on the weekend.
1: Oh, okay.
0: On a Saturday morning, I can sleep until 9 or 10.
1: Wow.
0: And I go to bed
1: that's
0: at midnight.
1: That's amazing.
0: It's just like, oh, it feels so good. So I know that's the amount of time I should be having.
1: Yeah.
0: But I'm sleeping 3 hours less than that.
1: Yeah.
0: It's not good.
1: Yeah, and then you're probably trying to play catch up.
0: Mm-hmm.
1: Stormer, how much on average do you get a night?
20: I would say I get anywhere between 6 and 7 hours of sleep every single day.
1: Has that held continuously through most of your life or...
20: I would say most of my adult life for sure, especially since I got this job. I used to work overnight shifts before I had this one. And
0: Never.
20: You better believe my sleep schedule was just all over the place for about 3.5 years, though. But when I was a teenager, I remember there were nights where I would go to bed at maybe midnight or 1 a.m. And then I wouldn't wake up until like 2 in the afternoon. Yeah.
0: For sure.
1: Yeah. I used to be more like that. Like I am by nature a late night person. Like if my body, if I don't have a job, I don't have responsibilities. In fact, there was a brief period where I was between jobs and I literally every night I would go to bed later and later. So I was like, oh my God, it's like this weird, my body's just taking over. And I'd be getting up at like 10, you know, in the morning.
0: Yeah.
1: I don't like that, though. So now that I, you know, obviously have to get up early in the morning, and once I hit about the age of 40, I don't know, 40 something, I just broke and I couldn't stay asleep past about 7 o'clock.
0: MC is that way.
1: Yeah. Now, typically I wake up, you know, anywhere from like, I would say I'll wake up, but I try to go back to sleep, but I'm, you know, up 6 or 6:30 every morning. Mm-hmm. And that's even on a weekend.
0: Yeah.
1: You know, I can't sleep in.
0: God, the best
1: but
0: thing.
1: But I take naps.
0: Yeah. The best thing is on a weekend to me to wake up and go to the bathroom at like 6:30 a.m. and then realize, oh my God, it's Saturday.
1: And then I get
0: back
1: get
0: in
1: up.
0: Bed and I go back to sleep. That is like glorious.
1: I will say kids and dogs. I don't have a kid. Obviously, I have a dog. And if you get up to pee, or in my case, if I roll over, she's right there going, oh, are we getting up now?
0: Yes, yes.
1: And so it's kind of that. That broke me of that sleeping in habit, I think, in part. So.
0: Yeah.
1: Mm. Well, let us know what you get on average, and I hope you get more than you are
0: Asked
1: able
0: for.
1: To.
0: Yeah. Just good in sleep, general, in life.
1: Good sleep is so meaningful. There are very few things in life that are worth the effort, and one of them is sleep.
0: Yes, that's so true. Okay, I have to talk about something that is so dumb, but I think you're going to like it.
1: Good. Can't wait.
0: Here's a question for you.
1: Mm-hmm.
0: You get $100,000.
1: Okay.
0: If you do this thing.
1: I like that.
0: Right?
1: I'm doing it.
0: But one animal has to chase you for 20 hours. Which animal are you choosing?
1: What? Okay. Do I get to ask clarifying questions, or there are none?
0: There are none, and that is good that you are thinking of that, because that will change your answer.
1: Well, yeah, because my first response is to say a slug.
0: That is some of the answers, yes, on this Facebook post. A slug, a snail, people said.
1: Yeah.
0: Other people said a tortoise.
1: Something without legs.
0: A sloth.
1: Yeah. Although snakes don't have legs, I don't want one of them following me.
0: Oh, yeah.
1: What would you say?
0: Well, I would say a kitten.
1: But does the kitten kill you if it catches
0: That's
1: you?
0: That's the thing. There isn't. Someone said a dachshund.
1: Yeah, I mean, in that case, I'd just say my dog.
0: It's fun. So it didn't say, like, and if they catch you, you don't get the money. It just says you get $100,000. I think that's the trick of the question.
1: Yeah. Well, I'm going to say a slug.
0: Okay.
1: You say what?
0: A kitten.
1: Storms, what do you say?
20: I'll say an elephant. Why not? Oh, I'll live God. A little. Let's make it a challenge.
0: Whoa, that
1: you know
0: is,
1: they can
0: yeah.
1: run you down.
20: I know.
1: Okay.
0: Yeah.
1: Now, what if I said to you, Dawn, you have to, something venomous or poisonous or with big teeth? Like what?
0: Snakes can be really fast, so I don't want to say that. Venomous, not a spider. Mm. Let's see. Something that would probably lose interest in me. maybe like a rabid
1: like an
0: badger.
1: Ex-boyfriend.
0: Oh, there you go. Yeah. There you go.
1: What did you say? A rabid badger? You don't want a badger to have rabies.
0: No. Well, venomous or poisonous. That would just be like snakes and sea. How about something from the sea? Because I'll be on land.
1: Yeah, that well, that would
0: like
1: seem
0: a jellyfish.
1: Like an unfair. The jellyfish is like, well, I guess I'm going to lose this bet.
0: Yeah. An ant, someone said. A mouse. This person lives on the edge and says, North American college party girls.
1: No, absolutely not. Zero chance.
0: Well, this person was obviously not from North American, specifically.
1: North American.
0: College party girls.
1: Not a bird, because it could fly.
0: Mm-hmm.
1: Not something that could run fast, because I can't run for 20 hours.
0: I think that the biggest answer that was most popular was a sloth.
1: Yeah.
0: Yeah.
1: Plus
0: or a duckling.
1: Cute.
0: Oh,
2: a little cute goose baby.
0: Then I'd want to pick it up.
1: Yeah.
2: And kiss it.
1: Mm-hmm. All right. We're going to kiss some geese in the break. And when we come back, what is the world's most attractive city? We now have the answer. I'll tell you what it is when we return on My Talk.
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7: My Talk. Everything entertainment.
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13: Give them some information.
20: Well, nearly a month after the late Robin Williams' 75th birthday, his three children have revived his Instagram account as a hub for honoring their father's legacy and to combat the rampant AI abuse of his likeness. The decision comes as the unauthorized production of AI-generated deepfakes of celebrities, both alive and deceased, has forced those figures and their estates to figure out how to make sure verified images break through, and his Instagram account had been dormant since his 2014 death. In some other news, Catherine Zeta-Jones' thriller series called Kill Jackie has set a premiere date. All 8 episodes will launch on AMC Plus on October 2nd. And based on the novel The Price You Pay by Nick Harkaway, Kill Jackie stars Zeta-Jones as a former international drug smuggler turned art dealer whose past comes back to haunt her. And finally, the two broke girls are getting back together. Sources have learned that Beth Bears is set to guest star in the upcoming third season of the ABC sitcom Shifting Gears, which stars her former co-star Kat Dennings. Bears will guest star as Dr. Johnson, who is described as a beautiful emergency room doctor who treats Riley, played by Dennings, for a back injury. And Shifting Gears was renewed for its third season back in April. All right, that'll wrap up the dirt for this hour. For more entertainment news, go to mytalk1071.com. You can also download the MyTalk app.
13: Is that information current?
15: I mean, we're not exactly Woodward and Bernsteining it over here, but yeah, that's some pretty fresh info from the world of pop culture and entertainment. Where talk is fun. My Talk 107.1.

0: What's the most attractive city in the whole wide world?
1: Mm-hmm.
0: We're going to tell you, at least according to Travel Leisure and a report they came up with on The Adventures of Bradley and Dawn. It's the third hour. Good afternoon. I'm Bradley. That is well-hydrated Dawn McClain.
1: Just keep drinking water.
0: Drink that water, girl.
1: Mm-hmm.
0: Just don't pee. Hey, unless it's a break.
1: Yeah, I just did.
0: If I asked you.
1: TMI.
0: You have a UTI?
1: No, TMI. Oh. I said. I just went.
0: Is that a website with a gossip? That's TMZ. Isn't that where you can't go to North Korea?
1: Oh, no.
0: That's a DMZ.
1: Yeah.
0: I'm going to stop. I want to know.
1: This is as long as you're not doing that screaming pickle. I don't care what you say.
0: Good. Don't worry. I'm going to keep that for when you least expect it.
1: Uh-oh.
0: You're going to get up tomorrow morning and I'm going to play a screaming pickle right in your ear.
1: No.
0: We have a screaming pickle on the show now, courtesy of a listener. It's a long story, but I continue with the most attractive city in the world. If I ask you, just take a wild guess, or even, you know, you've traveled a lot of places, Dawn, in the world. What do you think is the world's most attractive city? And no, I'm not talking about the people are attractive. I'm talking about the city itself.
1: Oh, gosh. I mean, there's so many different categories.
0: Overall.
1: Like, and this isn't like a town. This is like...
0: Major city.
1: I mean, I think maybe Dubai would be up there.
0: Okay, so you would say Dubai.
1: They're going to say Dubai.
0: Why would you say Dubai?
1: It's manufactured. It's opulent. It is clean.
0: Okay.
1: It's supposed to be, you know, just like for the ultra rich.
0: All right.
1: I wouldn't agree, but no. I would say.
0: Well, if you had to pick like the most beautiful city, what would you pick?
1: Oh, city. I mean, I think Milan is beautiful.
0: Okay. Stormer, I'm going to bring you in for purposes of, you said Rome.
1: Rome, Milan, any Italy.
0: Okay, Stormer, I'm going to bring you in to expand the data set.
2: Yeah, and actually, Don kind of stole my answers. I was going to say Rome or Italy or Milan, somewhere in Italy, but how about I'll just say Paris.
0: Okay, so Paris. I heard Dubai, and I heard Rome and Milan. Well, actually, a couple of those cities were on this list if you looked at the top 10, and this comes from data from a research outfit called Janolia or Janolja, and they have printed their Volume 45, 2026 Janolja Attractiveness Index, which actually looked at a bunch of statistics on cities and the things that people would attribute to cities that they deemed attractive. And so we can talk about what those are, but I will tell you that at the tippity top of the list.
1: Yes.
0: Neither of you picked.
1: Yeah.
0: But
1: I mean, I just limited.
0: Two of the cities that you mentioned were actually on the top 10 list, and that is Dubai and Rome. The number one city is in Japan.
1: Oh.
0: Do you want to take a guess? It's not Tokyo.
1: It's not Tokyo. Kyoto.
0: It's not Kyoto.
1: Is it?
0: Osaka.
1: Osaka.
0: Yeah. And Osaka was literally the number one, and Kyoto was the number two.
1: Okay.
0: Yeah. So two Japanese cities on the top of that list, and it had everything to do with tourist satisfaction. It had everything to do with theme parks, accommodation, shopping, food, nightlife, elements which, you know, tourists can participate in. In addition, it's not just tourism, but of course, the aesthetic of the place. So, you know, things that look beautiful added to the overall scores for each of these cities. And like I said, at the top of the list was Osaka and Kyoto, two cities in Japan. And in the five, I was just going to look at the five, the top 10. Where is the full list? Please hold. Number doobie-doo, three was New York. So New York came in at number three, which I think, again, you know, aesthetically beautiful, who knows, but incredible amounts of tourism, tourist opportunities,
1: oh, sure.
0: food, nightlife, all of those sorts of things.
1: Yeah. I mean, per block, you would have more entertainment opportunities than anywhere else, I would think, in the world.
0: Seoul came in at number four. Mm-hmm. Seoul, South Korea.
1: Oh.
0: So you got Osaka, Kyoto, New York, Seoul, and then I believe Paris and Dubai. I think I got that right.
1: Okay.
0: Yeah.
1: Now, so, did you get a chance to, when you lived in Japan, go to either Kyoto or Osaka?
0: No, in fact, because I was way up north, in the north of the country, about 5 hours, 5 to 6 hours by car north of Tokyo.
1: Oh, really?
0: Yeah.
1: And that is called the what area?
0: Well, the city I was in is Sendai, which people would know because Sendai, sadly, was sort of an area terribly affected by the large earthquake and tsunami from a number of years ago now. I forget the name of the earthquake. Anyway, but it is what's called the Miyagi Prefecture in the Tohoku region of Japan, which is the northeast part of the country. It's actually, you know, they had snow in wintertime. It was kind of up in the mountains, very beautiful part of the country, but very different than Kyoto and Osaka.
1: I think that's very interesting. I know we're going to go a little off topic here, but since you spent time in Japan, when you were learning Japanese, did you develop an accent from that area?
0: With certain words, yeah, but if you ask me now what the slang was up there, I forget, but there was a whole bunch of slang that people use in that region that other parts don't. Now, if I were in Osaka, there would be a whole different dialect that they use. So it was not as pronounced where I was.
1: Yeah, since I watch a lot of actually like Japanese and Korean dating shows, I notice that like there'll be ones where they kind of like Big Brother, where people from all over Japan will come and live in a house. And I notice that every season of these shows, like if someone's from the north, they would know by their accent.
0: Yeah.
1: They'd say, oh, and they think it was really kind of cute and almost like country.
0: Yeah.
1: Like country like.
0: Yeah. In fact, but again, it's I think in Japanese, like again, certain parts like in the way south, because you've got near Okinawa, that's like a whole different dialect. Because those are separate islands, but in the southern regions of Japan, they have a very different dialect. Tokyo is more like the standard, but places in like Osaka and Kyoto are going to have a different dialect as well. Where I was, it wasn't super pronounced, so like I could understand people, there was slang, right? Like the words they would use for different things.
1: Okay, yeah. Cool.
0: Yeah, well, and it was a very beautiful part of the country.
1: Cool. You've been to Paris.
0: Paris, yes.
1: And
0: we went last year for the first time.
1: Did you feel like overall, like your experience with that, it's valid that it's on this list?
0: Paris is the most beautiful city. Now, I have not been to Kyoto and Osaka, so I can't tell you. I have been to Seoul, also a beautiful city. It's in the mountains, so it can't help but be beautiful. I have been to New York, obviously. New York, Central Park.
1: Sure.
0: And, you know, it's just an amazing city.
1: Yeah.
0: But Paris is, you've not been to Paris?
1: I've never been to France.
0: It is so, Stormer, have you been to Paris?
2: No.
0: Don't laugh. You should go. Let's
2: take
0: all
2: me,
0: go.
2: Take me.
0: We're going to go like the facts of life. I'm telling you, it didn't feel real. Like, you know how like it felt like I was at Disney World in a good way. Like every time I walked out the door, I was like, I don't feel like this is real.
1: Yeah.
0: Because everything is so beautiful.
1: Mm-hmm.
0: You know, there's a 14th century church and a beautiful river that cuts through that has these beautiful cobblestone streets. You know, it was just so, so picturesque and so different than anything we're used to.
1: Mm-hmm.
0: Right? Because it's so old.
1: Yes. Yeah.
0: That it was just fun to look.
1: Yeah.
0: You know? Whereas, like, you know, New York is beautiful, but, like, you've seen a skyscraper, you kind of seen them all.
1: Right. It's more about the hustle and bustle and the people of New York that are, you know,
0: and
1: if
0: like,
1: you're not in a tourist area.
0: Like, Rome is beautiful, right, because it's got all the history. But, like, in terms of just street after street after street of, like, these caricature, like, beautiful buildings.
1: Yeah.
0: There's just something about Paris. Yeah.
1: Yeah. I've never been to Paris, but you were in Rome. Did you feel that way about Rome?
0: Like I said, I think Rome to me was very like, it was just so, Rome feels like a amusement park in a different way because it just doesn't, because it's so old. I mean, you literally look into the ground and you're seeing a palace from like 2,000 years ago, exactly. And it's still there.
1: It's like, well, Caesar walked here.
0: Yeah,
1: so,
0: no,
1: awesome.
0: Literally.
1: Yeah.
0: Like the neighborhood we were staying in is where, I forget which emperor was from. But anyway, so it's like, yeah, you know, back in the day, the emperor was just walking around this neighborhood as a kid.
1: Right.
0: What? On these streets?
1: Yes.
0: What? And the Colosseum's just like, you get out the subway station. Oh, look, it's right there.
1: It just blows your mind.
0: Doesn't feel real,
1: you.
0: Right?
1: Yeah.
0: I think that's because in America, we're so used to
1: strip
0: and
1: malls.
0: Even the Midwest of us, right? Like,
1: yes.
0: It only gets so old.
1: Yeah.
0: Like, there ain't going to be, like, even on the East Coast, it feels much more picturesque.
1: Sure.
0: Because of all the colonial era stuff.
1: Definitely.
0: But I feel like we're so, you know, everything's so new here.
1: It is.
0: All right. We could talk about travel for days.
1: Yes, we could.
0: But we have to go to a break because when we come back, we're going to shift our conversation from travel to CRAM. What's a CRAM? It's a celebrity relationship, former celebrity relationship known as Kim Zolciak and Croy Bierman. Oh, also, we have a very special pickle alert to do at 2:15
1: right.
0: That we'll get to when we come back on My Talk.
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1: Well, Krim is now Krillian.
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1: Well, Krim is now Krillian.
2: What the heck is that?
1: Good afternoon. Welcome back to the Adventures of Bradley and Dawn. Krim is, of course,

0: Okay, do you want to explain what Toot 15 is?
1: Sure. Toot 15, we got a novelty item that is a plastic pickle that has 100 farts sounds, and you press the button. And we're going to do it every day at this time.
0: Yeah, we just do one. 15. So allegedly there are 100 farts in this pickle.
1: Mm-hmm.
0: So far, I think we've done two. So today is number three. Now, if I remember correctly, was yesterday real short?
1: Good thing we started on a Monday. Yeah, yesterday was real short. And you go, wait a minute.
0: Yesterday we forgot, but Tuesday was real short.
1: Okay.
0: Right.
2: And Monday was really short.
1: No. Okay. I don't know.
0: Because we skipped yesterday.
1: We did?
2: Yes.
0: So we must have started it on Friday last week. Girl, it's okay. Oh. You're having a week. Ready?
1: Yeah.
0: All right. This is our farting pickle number three. It's a very average two. I would play that for you again, but we can't because there are 100 farts trapped inside this pickle.
1: Yeah.
0: And if I were to press it again, that would be another day's worth. So that is your Toot 15.
1: Oh, I loved it.
0: Was it the best part of your day?
1: Yes, so far. I mean, the day is still going.
0: Fresh.
1: So. Mm-hmm.
0: Who knows what'll pop up?
1: Yeah, you never
0: know. Okay, now let's go back to Krim. That's Kim Zolciak, Croy Bierman. That's what they used to be called because they used to be in a relationship, a.k.a. they were married. They're not anymore.
1: Oh, they're still in a relationship.
0: That
1: it's
0: is
1: just,
0: true.
1: You know, it's a mutual publationship.
0: So we know Kim Zolciak got a new man. Well, Croy Bierman now has her new man's old lady.
1: That's so true. That's right? What it is.
0: Literally, Croy Bierman is locking lips with Kim's BF's ex. So can you figure all that out? Kim Zolciak.
1: It's not a new network, BFX.
0: No, it should be. Croy Bierman is now canoodling with Jillian Green. They were caught making out during a hike in Georgia. And as TMZ says, it was all caught on video. Oh, I wonder who told TMZ to go check out a trail in Georgia.
1: Wow, I don't know.
0: Do you think they just have paparazzi on trails in Georgia most days?
1: No, they do not.
0: No, much less Georgia anywhere, right?
1: Right. So clearly they called the paparazzi or TMZ said, hey, Croy, will you go stage this? Because we need a story that isn't about Hayden Panettiere.
0: Well, they seem to be just fine doing Hayden Panettiere content.
1: Well, but they needed at least one other story.
0: This video comes from the good folks at Backgrid, which I'm assuming were called by Croy or Jillian. Jillian Green is the new lady. And again, she's the ex of Kim's new man. We know that they were connected prior and there were rumors that they were dating because they were seen in a parking lot together going on a walk. So obviously they like taking walks together. And by that, I mean, they like doing paparazzi strolls. So I think truly this relationship is born purely out of spite. Like Jillian Green, you'll remember, sued her ex-husband, Kim's new man, alleging that he was hiding money from their divorce.
1: And giving it to Kim. Yeah.
0: Like basically money laundering through Kim.
1: And she's glad to do it.
0: Well, yeah, because she's got bills.
1: I wonder if he paid all of her bills, her gambling debt.
0: Well,
1: he's really rich, so.
0: We haven't heard about any financial consequences for Miss Bierman, so perhaps that's the case. Is she still going? No, Zolciak. She dropped the Bierman, I'm assuming.
1: Oh, yeah, she dropped the Bierman.
0: Apparently, though, these two are together and they want us to know that. I just think this relationship is nothing more than I want to stick a finger in the eye of Kim Zolciak.
1: Oh, yeah. Now, Kim does not care at all.
0: Are you sure?
1: I think she does, but she's not acting like it. So she replied. What they did is they ran over to Kim and her new man, Kyle, which I will call Kime together. Kyle and Kim. And they were coming out of a restaurant, which means they set up this shot. I will say the photographer did a terrible job with this interview with them because there's so much music in the background. It's like a patio of a restaurant and it has like a clip, like a pop song behind it. So we're not going to play it. But they basically said, oh, hey, Kim and Kyle, what do you think about your exes getting together? And they basically said that they don't care. That they're like, oh, it's fine. I don't care. And then the TMZ guy goes, so do you think that they're just doing it?

0: to get back at you, or, you know, just out of spite. And Kyle's like, no, I don't think it's intentional. I just think it's
1: okay.
0: Yeah. So they're basically saying we're unfazed. Like good try, nice yeah. try.
1: They're trying to
0: fake relationship.
1: Yep. Which is just a load of hooey, because come on.
0: Yeah.
1: How does that happen? How does Croy end up striking up a relationship with her? Because he allegedly, remember, was feeding her information that she was then using in that lawsuit.
0: Yeah, absolutely. And then Kim makes a quip at the end about how, oh, he's probably just looking for his next person who will support him. Which means Kyle is basically supporting three people.
1: Well, also,
0: and himself.
1: Isn't that a little rich to say looking for someone to support him like she's allegedly doing?
0: She alleged that, you know, Croy was living off of her and her money.
1: Yeah, but wasn't she previously living off the money of someone and
0: yeah,
1: tried
0: she
1: to
0: was.
1: Live off
0: Big
1: of his
0: Daddy.
1: Money?
0: Yeah. So, boy, I just think that we do need to get these people all on one reality show together.
1: Yep.
0: I mean, there's so many couples in Hollywood that are like exes and dating other people. We can clearly get like X Island or something.
1: Okay.
0: Yeah.
1: Or X Dump.
0: Dump,
1: like
0: where they have to sort through
1: a
0: dump.
1: Yep. Dumping your ex at the dump. All right. When we come back on The Adventures of Bradley and Dawn, one-star reviews from across the internets right here on My Talk.
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17: And let's take a look at your 5 Eyewitness News. Twin Cities weather for this hour. Forecast for the rest of today. Mostly sunny skies with a high of 82. And then tonight, mostly clear skies with a low of 64. Looking ahead to tomorrow for your Thursday. Partly cloudy in the morning. Maybe some scattered thunderstorms in the afternoon. We'll hit a high of 83. And right now, my talk, it's sunny and 80.
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1: Every day we scour the internets for one star reviews. 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
0: Country clubs in the Hamptons.
1: Country clubs in the Hamptons.
0: That's right.
1: I'm going to take us on factory tours in Pennsylvania.
0: Oh.
1: And because there's a lot of factories in Pennsylvania to tour. Like, for example, this one, Hers Snack Factory Tour. Have you ever had Hers chips?
0: Gosh, I don't know. Hers.
1: We've tried them.
0: Okay.
1: On the show, the brand Hers, H-E or Hers. It's probably Hea. It's okay. Probably German. But anyway, Hers Snack Factory. I don't want to say Hers because Hers sounds a little different. I don't want to go to the Hers Snack Factory. But I will go to the Hers Snack Factory tour where Willie took a ride.
0: Did he?
1: And gave it this one star review. $8 to take the tour? Chips are full price in the factory store, as marked at the supermarket. Seriously? Hers, you have lifelong faithful customers who deserve $2 a bag off at least. If each Hers family member takes $50,000 out of their millions of dollars each year, I believe it would pay for the free tours. At least make it $4 and discount the chips in the factory tour while you're at it. I have never seen or heard of a company charging for a factory tour at a snack or candy company.
0: Willie's from the past.
1: Willie
0: sounds like.
1: Has clearly not been to a tour because I'm pretty sure they all charge you.
0: Yeah, they sure do. And $8 to take a tour?
1: To get a tour.
0: That's entertainment.
1: I think you get like 2 little 1-ounce bags of chips.
0: There you go.
1: But they did have a response. I did not include it. The response from Hers was like, yeah, we actually do charge the MSRP for our snacks because that's just what we set the price at. And we set the price of our tour based on the cost of keeping up, you know,
0: there's a tour guide
1: and employing people to run the tour.
0: True. So, yes.
1: Yeah.
0: Okay, Willie. Well, sorry you didn't get a deep discount on those chips like you thought you would.
1: I mean, come on now.
0: Okay, let's go to country clubs in the Hamptons. Let's go to Shinnecock Hills Golf Club. Michael hated it. Here's his one-star review. The USGA should be ashamed the way they ran the tournament at Shinnecock. All the years of preparation, no restroom facilities. We're on the third hole, near 7, no bathrooms, a 20 to 25 minute walk. Same on the hill, on 12, nothing. How do you watch while you're looking for a head?
1: Oh, at Shin.
0: Okay. The food, oh, if that's what you want to call it. What was served beyond edible, shameful.
1: Whoa.
0: Saturday course conditions. Golf fans certainly don't appreciate mini golf conditions.
1: What?
0: Shots perfectly stuck. Roll off 40 yards. Remember 2004? The USGA joke continues.
1: I don't remember 2004. What?
0: Michael's got a lot of inside information there.
1: They really don't have restrooms?
0: You know what? I'm not sure. I guess they weren't set up for that. But my thing is, take a walk. What did you eat where you need to go to the bathroom immediately? 20 to 25 minute walk?
1: Sounds like that's a you problem. They do make, you know, undergarments that you can wear.
0: They don't need a bunch of porta potties like along the side of this beautiful golf course,
1: yeah.
0: You know? I don't know. But I don't run golf tournaments.
1: So. No, you don't.
0: But maybe I should.
1: Maybe you should. Michael might be happier if you did. At least in the Hamptons. Okay, let's go back to another factory tour in Pennsylvania. This time you may have heard of this place, Hershey's Chocolate World.
0: Ooh.
1: It's a whole theme park, basically, where they pump out a bunch of famous chocolates. Unfortunately, someone who goes by the moniker Parks on a Penny, I wonder what their selling point is. Parks on a Penny had this, wonder what they're going to complain about, 1-star review.
3: Hershey World is a great experience if you love candy. Canned waiting in the longest lines you've ever seen in your entire life. If you're from New York City, you're probably going to feel at home. If you're from the country like I am, and you hate large groups of people, you're probably going to despise this place. Everything is way overpriced, but what can you expect? It's a very touristy destination.
0: Oh,
3: my wife wanted to go here ever since she was a child, so it was a must-see destination. After today, she never wants to return again.
0: Oh, boy.
3: This wasn't our cup of tea. And if you're okay waiting in a very long line with people shoulder to shoulder, this place is for you.
0: It's a theme park.
1: You're at a tourist destination. What do you think you're going to see?
0: It's touristy. Well, yeah, it is. It's a theme park. I mean, what do you want it to be, an authentic experience where people are making chocolate in a big vat?
1: We're making the old chocolate according to the old world recipe.
0: And you're just walking around watching them?
1: You're at the Hershey's plant. Did you think you were going to go with like two people? Like, yeah, we'll just open it up for you.
0: Yeah.
1: No. I bet there are thousands of people marching through that place.
0: Exactly.
1: Getting on rides, dipping in chocolate rivers.
0: Oh, boy. Ugh. That always grossed me out.
1: Yeah, especially because of the hair.
0: Okay. Let's not talk about that.
1: What if it's pronounced Hershey's?
0: Don't do this to me right now. It's too much to ponder and think about. I have no answer for you.
1: Okay, country clubs in the Hamptons. Where do you want to go now?
0: Let's go to Noyak Golf Club and Saf. I don't think he goes there, but he lives in the neighborhood.
1: Oh,
0: here's
1: great.
0: This 1-star review. The Noyak Golf Club loves to use gas-powered leaf blowers against Southampton law year-round and on Sundays early in the morning. Loud work trucks, too. Mack trucks down a small neighborhood road like 6 a.m. early and disturbs all the people living in the houses on the same road as the golf course. They don't care about locals or anyone but themselves.
1: Whoa.
0: You live in the Hamptons.
1: Yeah.
0: And you're complaining about a leaf blower on the golf course. Get some perspective.
1: Yeah, I feel like maybe put on some AirPods.
0: He's saying that it's illegal. To use a leaf blower in Southampton.
1: Well, maybe it is, but take it up with the neighborhood council.
0: I guess so.
1: Right?
0: Yeah. A 1-star review on Google?
1: No, that's not the place, sir.
0: No. Maybe he has gone to the golf. It sounds like something he would do.
1: That's like me showing up in the operating room and going, I have questions about my bill at this hospital.
0: True.
1: It's not the place. All right, let's go back to a factory in Pennsylvania. Now, I would love to go to the Snyder's of Hanover factory.
0: Oh.
1: Because they make some good-ass pretzels.
0: Yes, they do.
1: Not ass pretzels, because that's weird.
0: Oh.
1: Mr. Tiptoe went... Actually, excuse me, Mr. Tiptoes gave it a 1-star review.
3: Think an oven gets their pretzels brown? Snyder's uses a solution of caustic soda to turn their pretzels brown.
0: Okay.
3: Soda listed in the ingredients is caustic soda, not baking soda. quality checks each run to make sure the pH isn't too dangerously high, capable of burning your mouth. To say caustic soda is harmless when used to color pretzels is absurd.
0: What kind of nerd is Mr. Tiptoes?
1: Okay, do you know Dr. Science? He's a friend of mine.
0: Yeah.
1: The kind of soda that he's referring to, caustic soda, is lye.
0: Okay.
1: Now, whenever you first learned for the very first time that pretzels are dipped in lye to give them that nice and golden brown color, you go, wait a minute, isn't lye something they make soap out of? You go down to the creek and get some fat and put it in a tub with some lye. Well, yeah, that sounds terrible, right?
0: Yeah.
1: But then you realize that they dip it in the lye and then they bake them. And as it's baking, the lye basically transforms itself into a gas that's harmless and floats off.
0: Yeah.
1: Does not affect the pretzel. Otherwise, we'd all be dead.
0: Exactly.
1: If we've ever had a bag of pretzels, we would be dead. Have you ever met anybody who died from pretzels?
0: No.
1: At least from soda?
0: No.
1: Lye? Yeah, so he's just telling a bunch of lies.
0: He doesn't really know the truth. He needs to talk to Mr. Science, sounds like.
1: I think so, too. Anyway, also, thanks for showing up in the comments on the factory to talk about lye. Maybe, you know.
0: Did he go to the tour?
1: I honestly don't know if there was a tour, because the only reviews in one-star reviews other than this particular one were about people dropping potatoes off at the factory, and it takes a long time.
0: Oh.
1: So, like, if you're dropping off a load of potatoes, you're going to be in line for a long time.
0: This only applies to truckers.
1: Yeah, and I was like, I guess truckers read reviews.
0: Sure.
1: Why not?
0: If they're sitting there in line waiting to drop off their potatoes.
1: So apparently Snyder's is a hard place to drop your load.
0: Oh my God, we just said that.
1: What? Of potatoes.
0: Okay. Do you want to go to a fancy golf course?
1: Sure. Of course I do.
0: No loads are being dropped off there, but this is a country club in...
1: A lot of balls.
0: Let's see. Yeah, they do. Let's go to Sag Harbor Golf Course.
1: Okay.
0: Chris has this one-star review. Absolute awful humans run this course. Be ready to physically fight them. After they gave my friend's debit card to the wrong person, they verbally berated him, saying that he called them liars. This did not happen. Then they began to challenge him to a fight as well. To top everything off, they were drunk in the middle of the day. Terrible way to run a business, if you ask me. I will not be returning.
1: Whoa.
0: Now, if you went to every golf course, not just in the Hamptons, but just in general in the United States, how many people are drunk in the middle of the day, do you think? I'd say 75%.
1: Yeah. Well, it certainly wouldn't be it would not be that uncommon, I would imagine.
0: Now, he is accusing the people of working to be drunk in the middle of the day, but I don't know.
1: Look, it's not your business.
0: Yeah, it isn't. Literally, it isn't your business.
1: Have you ever had Turkey Hill ice cream?
0: Turkey Hill, I don't think so.
1: Well, it is a brand of ice cream, and they have a factory tour in the UK, which is really Pennsylvania. The UK? Where'd that
0: come
1: from?
0: The UK? I was like, I thought we were in PA.
1: We are in PA, not UK. David went to the Turkey Hill Experience, as they call it, and gave it this one-star review. If you want to spend $120 on being elbowed, pushed around, treated poorly, this is the place for you. Me and my family went here on a rainy day due to the closing at Dutch Wonderland.
0: Dutch. Okay.
1: As we pulled in, we saw a school bus pull in with over 100 kids.
0: Whoa.
1: We got worried and remembered there are camp counselors for a reason. As we go to the door, we wait for a couple minutes to get in because of all the camp kids.
0: Oh.
1: So we finally get in, we pay, and then we go into one of the exhibits. We had to struggle to get in. As we were walking, we kept getting elbowed. These counselors were not doing their job. When we were lining up for the taste lab, we were pushed by a kid. We asked the lady who worked there for a refund, but she said no and refused us return tickets, she offered us return tickets.
0: Oh.
1: Even though we only come here once a year. We then went to our car and waited for them to leave. So we lined up for the taste lab again. Luckily, that was fun and enjoyable. Go somewhere else on a rainy day.
0: Okay, so first of all, you wanted to go to another place, but they were closed.
1: Yeah. So this is like option
0: your second
1: B.
0: choice. And they said you could have free tickets for another time.
1: And then you
0: what
1: stayed
0: else you want?
1: And you went back and it was fine.
0: I mean, you cannot, like, I know, so there's a bunch of kids. Kids like ice cream.
1: Also, have
0: tour.
1: You been to a place where there's tours in the middle of the day? Of course there's going to be children.
0: At like an ice
1: museums?
0: Cream place?
1: Yes. Exactly. And they elbowed you. Oh, you were elbowed by a child. Like, did you even notice?
0: Yeah.
1: Anyway.
0: Well, maybe that child was
1: 8 feet tall.
0: Short.
1: Oh, I see what you're saying.
0: Yeah.
1: Mm-hmm. Hey, when we come back, we got to play a game.
0: Okay.
1: A game with our good friend Stormer. And that game is called
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22: We've decided we're locking in for Kai's birthday, by the way, in September. 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
23: We're going to be slutty for my child's third birthday. 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
22: Kai, let me just tell you, on your third birthday, everybody wanted it. 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Because all you need is one person. 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
2: 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Where talk is fun. My Talk. Everything entertainment.

0: 5 second rule.
1: And welcome into another exciting edition of the 5 second rule. It's the game where our My Talk hosts have 5 seconds to say three things. Let's meet our contestants. That's Bradley Trainer.
2: Well, hello.
1: And that's Don McClain.
3: Hi.
1: Welcome in, contestants. It's another hump day.
4: Yeah.
1: And how's it feel to be in what workday are we at, Don?
3: Third.
1: The third one.
5: Or as you said yesterday, three.
3: Three.
5: The three day. Of the
3: yeah,
5: work week.
3: Which wasn't. It was the two.
5: Well, no, you
3: second.
5: Said. Yeah, I'm sorry. But
1: good enough for me. How's it feel to be halfway through the work week, guys?
3: Oh,
5: so
3: just
5: excited.
3: Great. Yes.
1: Well, I'm glad.
3: Yeah, because next week is, you guys, Thursday is the fair next week. I can't even believe it.
1: Holy moly.
5: It's going to be gone before you know it.
3: Savor it.
5: Enjoy it.
1: Speaking of savoring it, you guys, behind the scenes for this show, I have been able to get in contact with quite a few new fair food vendors, so I am happy to tease that we're going to have a lot of food porn opportunities at the fair once again this year.
5: Can't wait.
1: Yes.
5: Thank you for doing that, and can't wait to see what those new fair foods bring to us in the way of insight on whether or not listeners should spend their hard-earned cash eating all those superfluous, delicious calories.
3: Yes, because we are honest about our reviews.
5: We do give our honest reviews.
3: That's the risk.
1: It's true.
5: Yep.
1: But there's a lot of reward that comes with it as well.
5: Yep.
1: Because most of the stuff is delicious. So, all right. Which one of you guys wants to start the game today? Again, we've kind of rebooted the 5 second rule. And so far in the three games that we've played so far, we've ended in three ties. Let's see if we can break that streak today. Which one of you guys wants to go first?
3: Bradley.
5: I'll go first, Bob.
1: All right, Bradley. Let's see what your first question is here. You have 5 seconds to name three A Tribe Called Quest songs.
5: Hold on.
3: He's got an answer for you.
5: I'm going to give you an answer, and I have an answer. I know this is not going to count for points.
1: Trouble.
3: Yeah.
5: Tribe Called Quest. Could you name one, Dawn?
3: Tennessee. Is that Tribe Called Quest?
1: I thought that was a Grateful Dead song.
3: No.
1: Tennessee. I'll look up some songs really quick here because I definitely can't.
5: I don't like this
1: either. Oh, Can I Kick It? Yes, we can. Can I Kick It? Yes, we can. You guys know that one?
5: No.
1: Oh, really? Yeah, you do.
5: I do.
1: Check the Rhyme, Scenario, Electric Relaxation, Bonita Applebum.
5: No.
1: Okay, all right.
5: Not ringing a bell.
1: Okay.
5: Sorry.
1: All right. Well,
5: that was easy to lose. I'm fine with that. I mean, I had no fighting chance, so yeah. I'm fine with it.
3: Arrested Development. That's what I was thinking of. Sorry, I really wanted to correct the record on that.
1: Tennessee. All right, let's see if Dawn can take the lead over Bradley, flipping the
5: Won't
1: card
5: be
1: over
5: hard,
1: to see what
5: ma'am.
1: Her question is going to be. All right, Dawn, you have 5 seconds. Name three animals found in the desert.
5: Ooh.
3: A rattlesnake, a scorpion, and a little desert mouse.
1: It's true. There are little desert mice. All right, a point for Dawn. She takes
5: Literally
1: the lead over Bradley.
5: Animals. Yeah. That's all she needed to do, and I had to come up with musics.
3: Yeah.
1: Yep. It's Post Malone all over again.
5: God.
1: All right, Bradley, taking out the next card here.
5: Yep.
1: Let's see if we can get you an easier question, but maybe it'll be harder. Let's find out.
5: What is the hypotenuse?
1: You have 5 seconds to name three Tyler Perry movies.
5: Medea 1, Medea 2, and Medea 3.
1: I mean, that's not the names of those movies, technically. There's like Medea Goes to Prison. I'll have to look up all of them.
5: Well,
1: what do you think, Don? Did he need to be specific?
3: No, you don't. I'm not. Get me in the middle of this.
5: It's up to you, sir. I am in your hands. I trust you implicitly.
1: I'll be nice to you.
5: Yes.
3: Yeah, I mean, you know, they had their own subtitles, but, you know, it was the first, second, and third one.
5: I should have just said there was a Medea movie one, and then there was another Medea movie.
3: Yeah.
5: And another Medea movie.
1: We love Medea.
5: Yeah.
1: All right, let's see what Dawn's question is going to be. Let's see here.
6: Rat carnival.
1: All right, Dawn, you have 5 seconds to name three ways to occupy yourself while waiting for something.
3: Okay, be on my phone, talk on the phone, and paint my fingernails?
1: Sure, yes. Okay. All of those
5: counts. How did
1: you
5: get these? And I have to do,
3: yeah, like... Are you just drawing from the box?
1: Yes.
3: Yeah, okay.
5: To do, right here, like,
3: yeah. He's not pre-reading and giving
5: memory
3: them.
5: Retention. No. Okay. This is not going to work.
3: Okay.
1: All right, well, Don has the lead going into round number three. Here's the next question for Bradley. You have 5 seconds to name three magic words.
5: Open sesame, abracadabra, and unana.
3: There you go.
1: I'll give that one to you. I like that one. Ooh, gaga.
5: Yeah.
1: All right, great job, Bradley. Back to Dawn's turn now, flipping the card over for her question. Dawn, you have 5 seconds. Name three items that need to be tied.
3: A string, a hair tie, and a sack tie.
1: Okay, all right. I'll give you
5: a sack tie.
3: Sack tie. You know, like a burlap sack.
5: Oh, yeah, you can just tie the ends of a sack.
3: Yeah.
1: That works. All right, so Don still has the lead to round number four. Bradley, your next question. You have 5 seconds to name three types of beans.
5: Garbanzo beans, kidney beans, pinto beans.
1: There we go.
3: There you go. That's one for Bradley.
5: Beans.
3: That's
5: beans, a good one. Beans.
1: Magical fruit. The more you eat, the more you
5: chew.
1: I was going to have you do the pickle one. We don't want to save them. We want to save them. So
5: save our pickle juice.
1: Okay. All right, Don, back to your turn now. Oh,
5: name
1: boy,
5: three
1: this is
5: classes of destroyer.
1: Rather grisly, actually. You have 5 seconds. Name three types of weapons.
3: Oh, a katana, a gun, and a Bowie knife.
5: God, you got so specific. You said guns, rocks, like... bricks. Large
3: brick.
5: Things.
3: God.
1: I mean, yeah, sure. Yeah. It works.
3: Yeah.
1: All right. So to round number five, we go. This might be the last two questions for each of you. Let's see what we can do. Bradley, you have 5 seconds to name three symbols of bad luck.
5: Oh, a black cat, a witch, and a pool of hair.
3: Oh, my gosh. Wow.
1: I mean,
3: a swimming pool full of hair? You really have brought up hair a lot today.
5: Pool of hair.
3: Yeah.
5: Everyone knows that unlucky pool of hair.
3: Yeah.
5: Witches.
3: I mean, if I saw a pool of hair, would be like,
5: I'm about to go down.
3: We need to get out of here.
1: All right. Yeah. Okay. So. Then I will give a ding for Bradley.
5: Not that it's going to do me any good.
1: All right. Well, let's see if Dawn can clinch the victory today. Here is her final
5: question.
1: Come on, Dawn, you have 5 seconds to name three pieces of at-home gym equipment.
3: Oh, a barbell, rope pulley things, and a plate.
1: Oh, no! I don't think
5: Girl,
1: you got it in at the
3: a
1: buzzer.
3: A plate?
5: You didn't say
3: a
5: it.
3: A weight plate?
5: You didn't say it.
3: Okay.
1: I think the buzzer hit.
3: All right, it's a tie.
5: Are we still tied?
3: Sure.
5: Four days. My God.
3: Great. Love
5: well,
3: it.
5: Look.
3: There's always
5: I'll
3: tomorrow.
5: I'll take it. I'll take it. I'm going to go listen to some Tribe Called Quest.
3: Okay.
5: In the meantime, Brittany and Kendall are up next. We'll be back again tomorrow, right here on The Adventures of Bradley and Dawn.
3: Bye!
5: Bye!
0: Where talk is fun.
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5: Well, let's take a look at those roads with your My Talk traffic. We got a crash here westbound on 55. This one is blocking a lane right at 35E there as you're heading westbound on 55 is where that's going to happen in Eagan. So it's a little slow there as you're working that westbound direction. Southbound 77, as we've seen this week with some construction there around the bridge. We've got a backup once again that's going to start right around 494 and head all the way southbound on 77 until you get past the bridge on your way to Eagan. And that's really pretty much it. We did just have, actually looks like a crash has cleared some debris potentially in the roadway here eastbound on 494 between East Bush Lake Road and Normandale Boulevard there in Bloomington. Other than that, everything else moving super well here for the start of your Wednesday commute. Let's take a look at that forecast. We've got some pretty beautiful weather and then thunderstorms expected to roll in for the day tomorrow. Drops down to 62 tonight. Maybe a slight chance of some isolated thunderstorms. Then tomorrow, partly cloudy and again, storm chances throughout the day on your Thursday. Right now, sitting at 80 with a beautiful sunny sky here at My Talk 107.1.
12: 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A dirt alert update.
13: 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Dirt.
5: We've got some casting news. If you were a fan of the sci-fi comedy series Murderbot on Apple TV, they are gearing up for season two, and they are adding some big-time names to this second season. It's going to include Steve Buscemi, Wanda Sykes, and Patton Oswalt will all be joining the cast. Looks like Tramell Tillman will also have a role. He, of course, was in Severance, as well as the new Spider-Man movie. So some big names there. Some big hitters from the Apple TV Plus platforms and going to be in the mix again for the second season of the show Murderbot. Scary Movie 2 has officially set its release date for streaming. If you haven't got a chance to check that one out yet, Scary Movie. This is also known as Scary Movie 6. It did its theatrical run and now is heading to Paramount September 3rd is when you can check out the 6th installment of the series. This marks the first film since Scary Movie 2 that the Wayans brothers were actually involved in the creation of it. And if you are a fan of Two Broke Girls, there's going to be a Two Broke Girl reunion set for the TV show Shifting Gears. Kat Dennings, who's already starring in that show, will be joined by her Two Broke Girls co-star Beth Bears. They're going to be jumping back on the screen together when Shifting Gears has its third season that is going to be kicking off coming up here in the fall. So there you go. That's a look at your My Talk Dirt Alert for this hour. For more entertainment news, download the My Talk app or go to mytalk1071.com.
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0: Heck yeah. Let's freaking go, Kendall Mark.
1: Okay, I just found a piece of candy. Show's going to be great.
0: You're so lucky. I know where those are hidden, and I didn't tell you.
1: They're in Jess's office.
0: I know. You found out yesterday. And now there's less of them.
1: I took one in the car.
0: Oh, you think those are from Jess's office?
1: She had some in the office. Yeah. They're not.
0: There's secret other
1: stuff. Don't tell me.
0: I'm not going to.
1: I took one from her office on the way out the door, and I said, you can have one self. And this is my one that I will at some point eat during
0: and
1: the show.
0: The only reason I'm holding back is like I would like there to be some.
1: It's too shy.
0: I'm not trying to prevent you from eating them. I just like to slowly eat that snack. It's these like Kinder Bueno things. They're so good and they're chocolatey and they're delicious.
1: Little hazelnut, little wafer.
0: So I made a crazy decision last week and decided I'm going to do a 3-day weekend in Vegas. And when I made that decision, I kind of forgot that the way that I like to do Vegas is I like to A, wear a lot of clothes, B, be somebody I'm not. And it didn't allow for a lot of times to do that. So I have two problems. I had
1: only two?
0: I've actually got 75.
1: I was thinking you were lying to me, Brittany.
0: But a bitch ain't one.
1: Isn't she?
0: She is one. Actually, she's the only one.
2: I have the problem.
0: A B is one. And it kind of is my own situation where I go, I am the problem.
1: Yeah.
0: So one thing was, I normally like to get my eyebrows waxed. Every like 3 months, a tweezer is not enough. Every 3 months, I need a reset.
1: She got some great thick eyebrows.
0: They thick, baby.
1: Yeah.
0: GD caterpillars all up on her, and they trying to meet. They trying to sneak down everywhere. I got hair above. I got hair below. I got hair.
1: We are talking about eyebrows.
0: No, but honestly, other two. That's enough tonight's problem. So I was like,
2: I didn't need to know that.
0: Kind of you do it. You're my designated, I have to tell you everything, buddy, right?
1: Oh, man.
0: So I went to a place, Kendall, of can I get into a place I can't? Well, I do have wax at my house.
1: Yep.
0: And I did it. I did that.
1: Like, zoom in. Don't worry. I'm not taking a video. I'm zooming in like a microscope on your eyebrows.
0: I'm bringing it to you.
1: Okay.
0: I'm bringing you the heat.
2: Oh, my God. She's so close to my face right now.
0: And I did my mustache.
1: Nobody can hear you when you're not talking into a microphone.
0: And I did my mustache.
3: We can hear that.
1: Okay, cool. Thanks, Mike.
0: So I did both. Eyebrows and mustache is easy.
1: Listen, I would never know you had a mustache.
0: Thank you. That's all I want to know. That's how my mustache, I liked it to look. Non-existent. Thank
1: However,
0: you.
1: I must ask you a question. How do you do your own eyebrows? Is it like, when you do it, is it this aggressive maneuver, Brittany? Or are you like, hey, I'm going to be really thoughtful and really draw in the lines of where I want my eyebrows to look?
0: You know, it was crazy. And I only had 15 minutes to do it because that's the amount that I let Gogo watch a show last night.
1: Yeah.
0: It was a little crazy at first. I did burn my fingerprint off. Don't worry about that, bad boy.
1: I've done it. It's fine.
0: The problem is I forget that the wax is on the stove. Thank you. So what do we think?
1: I think they look great. You did a great job. The thing is, if I waxed my own eyebrows and I messed up even a little bit, they'd never come back. So I will never do that.
0: I have a lot of room for error. I am
1: landing. They'd be back in a day. You'd be fine.
0: Also, it's like, as long as I just get rid of some of the hair, it's like landing a plane in a cornfield or just a field in general, maybe not full of corn. You go, you got some wiggle room, bro.
1: We're good.
0: This isn't a science. Now,
1: empty runway.
0: That being said, mistakes were made. I did order a lot of clothes, including I did one of those rental things this month because I've been like pending on one. So I was like, you know what? Green light this bad boy. There's a bunch of things that I don't need to own that I want to wear in Vegas.
1: Yeah, because you only want to wear it once anyway. Because it's like a fun outfit.
0: Well, it's not going to come probably till the day after I leave. So that means State Fair this year is going to be slutty.
1: Was it ever not? Like for you?
0: That's true.
1: Like, was there ever a moment in your life, look me in the eye, say, I, Brittany Hagen, was going to be like a Mormon wife in the State Fair.
0: I, Brittany Hagen, got to show that skin. Got to give the people what they want. And by the people, I mean me. And so it's really funny. I have these giant shoes coming. I have all these things that I can only wear for a month. And the only thing that lands
1: is the State Fair.
0: The old Minnesota get-together.
1: And Kai's birthday.
0: Yes! Lock in, baby.
1: The 3-year-old's birthday.
0: Yep. So please inform your family. That's going to be happening.
1: We don't get out much anymore. We did get out. We proved that. We went to the Lifetime rooftop party.
0: Yeah.
1: Oh, you're going to Vegas. I mean, you're living the life.
0: Who am I?
1: Are you me before I had child?
0: I'm not even.
1: Number two. Child number two. Number one, I was still pretty crazy.
0: Yeah. Yeah, sure.
1: Sure.
0: Sure. You and I are. Yeah. Okay.
1: Yeah. Pre-COVID.
0: Yeah.
1: Maybe
0: I'll go to another one of those rooftop parties too. I wasn't gonna. It was fun, but I was like, we definitely went to a place of, now we're going to have to. Now I'm going to have to go to things.
1: Okay, I have more follow-up questions.
0: Of course.
1: Brittany, did you, like, when was the first time you went, I could wax my own eyebrows?
0: Oh, I had to at some point. It used to be just down the middle. Yeah. I just want to make two.
1: Did you just get, like, some waxy on Amazon or, like,
0: yeah, like
1: go to Claire's and, like, buy some?
0: I've never gone to Claire's to buy wax in my life.
1: That's a really good point. I don't know.
0: I don't think people are purposely acquiring.
1: CVS. Did you go to CVS to get wax?
0: I think so. This one has a little like built-in little, it's like a little pot. It's a little metal pot that it comes on. You put it on the stove.
1: That sounds very, okay.
0: Little continue. Pot. Yeah. It's like the most adorable pot in the world, but you can never use it again because Avi.
1: It's like such a, like, actually thinking about this is very Dwayne Reed. Like, it's like all New Yorkers. Only a New Yorker would own a wax pot that's that small.
0: It's so cute. Huh. It's adorable. And here's the thing.
1: Yeah.
0: I've been dealing with these eyebrows since I was like 8. Mm. I got informed that I had a unibrow at a young age.
1: You said what they're supposed to be too?
0: I was like, what? And I've seen the lighting of Go-Go. This is something we're going to have to deal with. You have to be, because you, when you're especially in your 20s, you don't have time or money to go do that on your own.
1: Yeah.
0: So first you just dabble. You do the middle line, get rid of those, and then you can have a tweezers to take care of upper and lower, you know, around the arch. But eventually, you got to get in there. Mm. You got to get in there. You've never waxed your own eyebrows.
1: Girl, do I look like someone that would wax her own eyebrows?
0: You actually do. Like, that's specifically what you look like. In fact, it's kind of weird that you don't. Because, like, you self-tan, you do all these things.
1: I know.
0: And your eyebrows, yeah, they look like you would wax
1: I definitely them. Pay someone to do that.
0: Yeah. And yeah.
1: That's money well spent for
0: it's
1: me.
0: It's such good money.
1: But it's money well spent. I call up Aaliyah and I say, Aaliyah, fix me.
0: Fix me.
1: She goes, okay.
0: Aaliyah, take
1: the wheel. It was hard when I was pregnant. Aaliyah,
0: take the wheel.
1: Yeah, it was hard when I was pregnant because my skin was super sensitive and they can't do the certain things when you're pregnant. I don't know. They just don't. I'm like, girl, I dye my hair. Like, what if I tell you? I am fine with you laminating, waxing, and dyeing me, and it won't screw up my child. If it does, I won't sue you. She's like, I don't think we're going to do that. I said, fine. Fine. Mike, have you ever waxed anything?
3: No, never done that. Never waxed. But I definitely have
1: to
3: manage.
1: Great brows.
3: Yeah, I would have a unibrow situation, but I just go after it with a razor.
0: Like razor.
3: That's what I have to do. Yeah. But I'm used to it. I shave my entire head with a razor. So, yeah.
1: That's true.
0: Nope,
1: you're not getting anywhere near my eyebrows with a wax pot or tweezers. No. Mm-hmm.
0: You're reading the situation so wrong. What about if we waxed Mike's head? You know how satisfying that would be?
1: Mike,
3: you know how painful that would be?
0: No, why?
3: Waxing the head? My head?
1: This is like 50-year-old virgin. Like,
3: Kelly Clarkson!
1: We're not doing this. We're not doing this.
0: You know how satisfying that would be?
1: No.
3: Wouldn't that be extremely painful?
0: I don't know. I've never removed hair on my head.
3: From the head? Yeah. I don't know. That would actually be way easier or way worse. I don't know which.
1: Let me tell you, from the nether regions, it's the worst.
3: Okay.
0: Yeah, but that's looser skin.
3: Yeah. Like.
1: Oh.
0: Also, I don't want to brag about my nether regions.
1: I don't want to brag.
0: But... I don't want to. That's crazy loose skin. And I'm Brittany.
1: On that happy note.
0: I actually have a really positive story because I think we need some of this right now. Mm-hmm. Olivia Rodrigo secretly did this for a college student, and I am so excited to tell you about it here on the BK Show.
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22: 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No, seriously, it's what we at My Talk were born to do. We need to talk. So thanks for listening.
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0: Listen, sometimes a story gives you hope in humanity, Kendall Mark.
1: Like what?
0: Well, thanks for asking. Not because you're paid to. You just did that organically.
1: It felt so organic.
0: Olivia Rodrigo.
1: Shut up, Mike.
0: Shut up, Mike. Mike, mind your business. Actually, this is your business. Olivia Rodrigo did something that made my heart go, thank God, because we have a lot. I don't know if you guys have been in these streets or in the news. There's a lot of things where you go, bummer, mm-hmm. you know, or that's like a very casual way of saying it. There's some stuff. There's some heavy news out there.
1: Yeah, here on the BK show, we keep it light.
0: Yeah.
1: Good.
0: But Olivia Rodrigo secretly gifted some money to a University of Alabama student because this Jamie couldn't cover her final semester's tuition. This Jamie had posted a TikTok video about struggling to pay for her school.
1: Okay.
0: And then Olivia Rodrigo sent her a direct message praising her positivity and asked for her Venmo, sent her $5,000.
1: How did Olivia Rodrigo pick this girl? I mean, people post about this stuff all the time. Was she doing it to an Olivia Rodrigo song? It was like completely random. You're shaking your head like, no, this is like random.
0: I think it was random. I didn't see. I should have gone and watched the TikTok because now you're making me go, wow, I didn't know I should watch the TikTok. Because then guess what?
1: The homework of it all.
0: Hey, guess what?
1: What?
0: My algorithm did.

0: she's not like me. If you give me that money, that will be gone. She will make it last. She's actually going to put it towards her debt.
1: I actually will. That interest. Oh, honey.
0: Ooh. Zooey mama.
1: Whoa, 7%. Lovely. Hey, kids, go to college. It's good for you. And but also, I don't know.
0: At least you're in your field somewhat.
1: I was. For like a minute.
0: That always breaks my heart when somebody here go, yeah, I got this degree. I'm still paying it off and I'm not in my field. And you're like, I mean, but yeah, maybe that. Listen, all the roads that got you here.
1: The memes.
0: Some of them are a little more expensive than others, but.
1: Yeah. Hey, you're 18. I know that you've never even owned a credit card and filling up your gas tank to like $25 feels like a lot. But sign right here where it says you're going to owe us $80,000 over the next 4 years. Because that money to me at 18 years old was basically like saying, hey, you're going to owe me $20 million. I'd be like, OK, that means nothing to me.
0: But also it's even funnier than that because we're like, hey, decide on what you're going to do for the next 60 years. Right now, at this age, where I don't even think making a tattoo decision is very wise, but here we are, and you're like, and trust me, you're gonna stick to it and commit to this fully. Thank you.
1: You're gonna love it. Wow. I mean, the honest question: are you doing psychology right now? I can't remember.
0: My actual degree. Yeah. I was like, I thought you were asking, am I like currently
1: psychoanalyzing me?
0: I was like, am I doing psychology to you?
1: Are you doing psychology?
0: I was like,
1: I
0: literally am never analyzing anyone, including myself. I just assume we're all good here. My degree will be a bachelor in psychology with an emphasis on addiction.
1: Cool. What did you do?
0: Yeah, Mike.
2: Business management and marketing and business administration with a marketing and management minor.
0: Did you go to Brown, right?
2: After I graduated from Southwest.
0: And I don't want to brag, but me and Mike also both have degrees from Brown College, which is unaccredited, and it's a radio broadcasting degree. So I have a degree. It just doesn't mean anything.
2: But to be fair, it's why we're here right now, and it's more related than what my first degree was in, which was actually a 4-year bachelor's degree.
1: When you think about it, both of you have more education in the topic than I do here.
0: I feel that every day.
1: Every day.
0: It's very apparent every single day.
1: God, I walked right into that, fully acknowledging it. Hey, Matthew McConaughey is an idiot. And I mean this in a way of like, I love you, all right, all right, all right. He got done. He hung out with the Pope earlier this month. And he's like, hey, so we had this really great conversation that swayed my stance on taking political office. You guys remember when he dangled this carrot like a couple years ago in 2021? Mm-hmm. He was like, I could be Texas governor. Listen to me. I don't know. That's my accent.
0: Gather round. Hey.
1: All right, all right, all right.
0: Just giving. Now watch this shot.
2: Now watch this drive.
0: We watch this drive, which is like our favorite
1: George Bush clip ever.
0: When George W. was president, he said something very seriously and then walked off and said, now watch this drive.
1: He was talking about Iran.
0: And he literally smoked a golf ball with the driver.
1: Well, that's the vibe Matthew McConaughey is giving. Sir, you are a pretty well-liked actor. Like, you don't know a ton of people that go, oh, I hate watching Matthew McConaughey.
0: His Q score is through the roof.
1: I'm like, why would you drag yourself into the cesspool that is politics?
0: I don't
1: right
0: know
1: now?
0: Why people who are politicians.
1: Like, God bless you, but nope, not for me.
0: I just think you have, like, if you want power, Matthew McConaughey, you have it.
1: Yeah.
0: If you want money, you got it.
1: Yeah.
0: If you want to show up at the same time every day at an office, ew, what do you want?
1: Like we do.
0: Also, I can't stress enough, I think you can make more change out of office in his position than you probably could. I mean, you know, like polling or, I don't know, whipping them votes.
1: Whip them. So you do think he should be a congressional member?
0: Whip them. It's time to whip
2: party
0: them
2: whip. Whip them real good.
1: Be the party whip. It'll be great.
0: Whip them votes.
1: In no time. Yeah, I don't think it's a good idea. I don't get it. Why is he like sprinkling this out there? Is he really thinking about it again? He's like, okay, I'm going to just sprinkle the tea. I'm going to sprinkle this little salt over here, see if people like it. And in 3 years, we'll try again. I don't know.
0: It's like me when I go, how much do you want me? How bad do you want me? Me and Lady Gaga want to know.
1: How bad do you want me?
0: We're like, hey, do you want me to do this? Be honest. Because if you do, I might.
1: Do you want me to wax this eyebrow that

0: I currently have hot wax on and a strip, because if you don't, I'm probably still going to do it.
1: Tell me how bad do you want Matthew McConaughey to be your next governor?
0: It's just so weird. Now, why would you do that?
1: Now watch this drive. I can't stress. The most serious topic ever.
2: He basically said we need all these countries to come together to stop these terrorists. And then he ended it with,
3: Thank you. Now watch this drive.
2: And just smokes one down the middle.
1: I can't stress enough. If I was a reporter on my beat and that was the last, I would salute that. I'd be like, let's follow him to the ends of the earth.
0: I just think of all the pressure. Like, all these people be watching you. I've got all these cameras. I'd be like, shank.
2: I just golfed this weekend. I went and got that thing off the tee.
1: I'd be like, now.
0: Practice swing.
1: After I'd make a big speech, I'd go, now turn around and shut your eyes, please, because I would like to hit this ball.
2: Now watch this mulligan.
0: Now watch that bird over there.
1: Die.
0: Okay, coming up next. Is it a little too soon for tattoos, Ariana Grande? Like, girl, you just started seeing this guy. Why can't you imagine tattoos? We'll discuss, but first, Mike, how are the roads?
2: Let's find out by taking a look at your My Talk traffic. Got an accident here heading northbound on 169. This one is right at 694, so it's really slow heading northbound there on 169. Starting back even before you get to 7, right after Excelsior Boulevard is where it's going to start slowing up through that stretch. Southbound on 77, still dealing with those issues on the bridge there, heading over the river. And so we're seeing it backed up all the way to right alongside the mall there, right when you get on 277 off of 494. Really, that's just about it. Eastbound 694, there's an accident here. Not causing too much of a delay at this point, but it might, because this is just being reported here in the last few minutes. Silver Lake Road and Long Lake Road, there's a crash again eastbound on 694. So those are your trouble spots. Let's take a look at your forecast. We've got overnight low tonight of 62 with a chance of some isolated thunderstorms. Those chances are going to hang around for the day tomorrow. 84 will be our high tomorrow. And again, storm chances kind of on and off throughout the day. Right now, it is 81 and sunny here at My Talk 107.1.
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0: Ariana Grande, we get it. You love to fall in love. You love love.
1: That is it, isn't it?
0: Right, but like, is it a little too soon to get a tattoo with wrote a song about Ricky? We think so here.
1: Alvarez, who is this man? Why are we all acting like we know him?
0: I know. Welcome back to the BK Show, my talk 107.1. Ariana Grande has this big tattoo collection, right? Like, she's got a lot.
1: Yeah, her body isn't a temple, but more of a whiteboard.
0: But you can't erase it.
1: I mean, you kind of can now, actually.
0: When you try really hard, hey, you can.
1: If Laser Tattoo Removal wants to have us as a sponsorship, I will give that to you for free. That tagline. Your body's not a temple. It's actually a whiteboard. You're welcome.
0: So she's got, people noticed on her tour, that she's got a new tattoo on her clavicle. Like, you can see this one girl.
1: Yeah,
0: like, it's
1: actually
0: not hidden.
1: No, okay, you're talking about, like, within clothes. I'm like, it's a fun fact about her tattoos in general. You can see them.
0: All of them. No, it's right front and center, and it says, I do love you. Her boyfriend, Ricky, has the same words on the same spot on his other collarbone in a different font.
1: It's awful font. Can we acknowledge that hers is cute and his is awful.
0: Ew, his is that, like, I'm in a gang.
1: Yeah.
0: Like, calligraphy. I don't know what you call that.
1: Nailed it. Doesn't see.
0: Well, it does. It looks like they're, like, gangs.
1: Hey, guys, when we were deciding our t-shirts for the state fair, she's like, yeah, I like this font, but have we ever thought of using I'm in a gang?
0: That's what it looks like.
1: No, you're right. It looks bold. It looks aggressive. It also looks confusing because it's, yeah. I didn't like it. I looked it up. Didn't like it. But
0: do you get like that? That's commitment. You're like, that hurts your collarbone.
1: It's commitment, but it also isn't because it's not each other's names. It literally is just that you could go, I what? But I do love you. You don't have when he eventually dates somebody else. And yeah, I don't foresee them lasting.
0: I just don't
1: but
0: get it.
1: You can go. That's for my dog. That's for my mom.
0: I don't know. And, like, I can't figure out the lore of what. Like, what do you mean? As opposed to, like, I didn't actually love you, but, like, I do now.
1: You want?
0: I really, really like you.
1: That's what you should get. I think that we could hang out for a couple weeks.
0: Did you guys ever say that to somebody? Like, do you remember dating and going, I really, really like you.
1: Yeah. I'll say love so easily and you know it.
0: You tell the, like, cleaning service. She's like, I love you. Thank you. I'm like, you don't even know them.
1: Because I do. I have love in my heart for them. I have like, I just made AJ say it to me from down the hall at Score North.
0: Wait, what?
1: Yeah, because I had to ignore him because I was typing something. And I was like, I said I love you. And he's like, okay, I love you.
0: So yeah, you do say it to me and Mike every day. And I've never once responded. Just very needy.
1: I will say, me and Mike have had a lot of, like, where I'm saying bye. I'm like, yeah, check you later. Love you, bro. And I'm like, and you can tell Mike's like, and you have great day.
2: I said it back. Come
0: he
2: on
0: does.
2: Now. I've
0: Mike
2: said it back it, plenty of times.
0: He says it back every time.
1: But I have love in my heart. So like, yeah. If I'm dating somebody.
2: I think this world needs more love. We need to be able to say God. I love you to people that are very close to you in your life.
1: Yeah.
2: Kendall, I love you.
0: Oh, puke.
1: Say it to him, Kendall.
0: Oh,
1: hey,
0: I'm
1: Kendall,
0: not saying it to either
1: this
0: of you.
1: Is, hey, as the obvious.
0: I'm so uncomfortable.
1: As the leader that you look up to, I'm demanding. HR, please tune all into something else. I'm demanding you look at Mike Ganger and tell him that you love him. Everybody should do this.
0: One of those statements is true. I do love Mike.
1: I know.
0: The leader I look up to.
1: To the person that you look at as the rising
0: with
1: star.
0: Stars in your eyes.
1: With stars in your eyes and admiration in your heart. Look at me,
0: there's
1: and now look at Mike Ganger and tell him that you love him right now.
0: I will say this. Sound like my mom when we used to get in fights with my sister.
1: Oh,
0: like, tell you that you love each other. No,
1: I'm sorry. I sound like an amazing woman who I model my life after. I sound like Sid. Oh, that's awful. What a diss. She said that facetiously because she said, like, loves Sid and wants to be like her.
0: I'm exhausted.
1: Yeah, you should be
0: emotionally
1: kids.
0: Exhausted. You I'd rather get this tattoo than have this conversation.
1: Game on, baby. I gotta get a face tat for the state fair because I lost a bet. A temporary face tat, but
0: are you really gonna do it?
1: Of course I will. I can't decide. I don't want to do it on Saturday because that's our busiest day.
0: Oh, we should. And
1: I don't
0: have put a stipulation.
2: Yeah, yeah.
1: But I might do it because I don't want to
2: get to choose.
1: Yeah, I
2: just
1: think,
2: during the show at some point.
1: I have some body autonomy here.
2: I mean, you did lose a bet though, so I mean,
1: I will do it, but I get to pick day.
2: I get to pick whatever it is.
1: We didn't say that. We can. How about this? We can agree on it.
2: I think it just has to be Maui.
0: What?
2: It has to be Maui.
1: No.
0: I kind of like it.
2: From Moana.
1: It feels culturally inappropriate is what I'm going to say.
0: Just put from Moana underneath.
1: How about...
2: the chicken.
1: No, I want it to be cool.
2: No, you don't get to choose it to be cool. You lost a bet.
1: I wanted to say...
2: just Dwayne Rock Johnson's tired. Head.
1: I wanted to say always tired, just like Post Malone.
2: Jeez.
1: Is what I was going for.
0: No.
1: How about never tired? Because no. That's my vibe.
0: No.
1: Even when I am, I'm like, I'm fine.
0: How about I do love you across your forehead?
1: All right. I do love you.
0: Set.
1: Because then I can at least be like, Ariana, same.
0: The bet has been made.
1: I do love you. I don't know.
0: But we got to find someone to do it.
1: But wait, maybe we did like, or hear me out.
0: Mm-hmm.
1: Pay to get my face painted would be a cool vibe for the whole day.
0: I can't even look at you.
1: That would be amazing. What if I had, instead of a mouth, a shark talking the whole time?
0: Like if you painted your, have you ever painted your face with that latex paint and like it crinkles and all the wrinkles and it's like hard to open up your mouth? You know how ridiculously distracted I would be this entire show.
1: What if I was a cat and I had whiskers? How cute would that be?
0: You are a 40-year-old woman. That is not cute.
1: My face is not saying that. My face is saying meow, meow, meow, meow, meow, meow, meow, meow.
0: Oh my God.
1: We'll have to land on this, but I'm going to have to do face stat.
0: Because I feel like we could get away. I don't know. We'll decide. Tell me about the Fast and Furious.
1: Speaking of cool people with tats, the Fast and the Furious 25th anniversary. Holy buckets. That seems illegal.
0: Does that mean we're old?
1: No. Okay, that's cool. Again, cannot stress enough. That is not true. Look at my face. Vin Diesel, Michelle Rodriguez. There's so many people. Jordana Brewster, Tyrese Gibson, Paul Walker's daughter, Meadow. They're all in attendance. But this does lean into the fact, you know who wasn't there?
0: Hmm.
1: Maui, The Rock.
0: Oh, he wasn't?
1: Mm-mm.
0: I saw all these photos. I didn't even clock that.
2: To be fair, nor was Gal Gadot, nor was John Cena, nor was all the people that were in every movie that wasn't the original The Fast and the Furious.
1: Okay.
2: So I think they're really leaning into the original movie.
1: Oh, that makes sense.
2: Because basically everybody who's ever stepped in Hollywood for 4 seconds has been in that franchise at some point.
1: And these are still making money, right?
2: Oh, it's insane. So
1: I don't understand.
2: The last three did just around $750 million. And then the two before that did $1.1 and $1.6 billion.
1: God.
2: This is one of the highest grossing franchises in history.
1: I don't think anyone's going to be shocked. I don't have my finger on the pulse of like what the Anora of it all, like what everyone wants, but especially like what men want. We're rewarding laziness at this point. And they're going to just keep making these and serving us cold pizza and saying, pay full price for this.
2: One more.
0: Huh.
2: Literally, there's one more.
0: What?
2: It's called Fast Forever. Vin Diesel has said for 4 years he has been hiring and firing writers and throwing out scripts, and he's finally found the perfect one. He had tears in his eyes, and he's ready for it.
1: I don't mean this offensively.
2: Yeah.
1: Are we sure he's literate? Because he could just be taking paper, scrunching it together, and throwing it and saying, rewrites. What?
0: Rude.
2: And here's the part, though. Fast 10, Fast X, Fast 10, ended on a cliffhanger. There's only so much you can do with that. Like,
1: yeah.
2: I just rewatched all these movies. They're terrible. They only get worse. The last one was the best of, like, the last five.
1: Mm-hmm.
2: But they're just getting worse and worse and worse.
1: If somebody's coming in with their script, are we sure he's just, like, trying to prove his strength? Like, maybe just put it on laminated paper. Because maybe he's just like, paper still rips. Throws it in the corner.
2: Sure.
0: I feel like the real question is this. Once they're done filming the final Fast and Furious, does Dom stop working out? AKA, does Vin Diesel finally go, you know what? Thank God I'm done.
2: Yeah.
0: Like, does he just like gain 40 pounds and is like, nope, I don't do this anymore?
1: If that man stopped working out, you better believe he'd lose weight.
0: Yeah, it's true.
1: Like,
2: yeah, he big.
1: He's so top heavy too. That's the thickest neck I've ever seen.
0: You're not wrong.
2: He just had to do another one because he's finally bigger than The Rock. He's excited because The Rock's lost so much weight recently and lost so much muscle recently that now Vin's like, we have to keep doing these movies until I become bigger than Dwayne. That's his goal.
0: I have to be bigger than Dwayne.
2: Yeah.
0: Dwayne. Do you ever look at someone and go, that's not your name, is it? I feel like The Rock, you look at him and you're like, Dwayne, huh?
1: Dwayne. Yeah.
0: He doesn't look like a Dwayne. Does he?
1: Do you think he's ever like, oh man, this tub is too full. You better.
2: Don't.
1: I won't. Hey, when we get.
3: I'm a dad and I approve that joke.
1: Thank you. When we get back, Mike went and saw a movie. I'm dying to know if it's good. My whole heart will explode and be so pumped if this movie, The End of Oak Street, is good. 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
1: Hey, what's up? It's me, Brittany. 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

0: In theory, this movie has everything. It has dinosaurs. It has Anne Hathaway. It has this whimsical, confusing narrative where we don't know who it's marketed for. And I'm praying it is good. And I'm praying that it is for me. Mike went and saw the end of Oak Street last night, and I am terrified. I want this to be good so bad. I want this to be my summer movie. Mike.
1: Yeah.
0: Give us your review of the end of Oak Street.
1: Let me first just lay it out a little bit. A mysterious cosmic event rips Oak Street from a suburbia and transports it a neighborhood somewhere to a place unknown. The Platt family soon discovers that their very survival depends on sticking together as they now navigate their unrecognizable surroundings.
2: Dun, dun, dun.
0: So, nerd speak, the whole neighborhood gets brought somewhere else where there's dinosaurs.
1: Exactly. Now, what I did not realize, and Sarah said the exact same thing right out of the gate when she looked over at me, is I didn't realize this was like a period piece. This is set in the early 80s.
0: Oh, I didn't know that either.
1: Right away, they start playing. They're having a little block party. I'm not giving away any spoilers. I'll just kind of set the stage for you a little bit. You're going to see this right away. They're just having this little, like, fun block party thing. Settings going. They're all playing different games. Throw the water balloon back and forth. They're wearing their 1980s, you know, super short shorts and their clothes, everything. Having fun with it. You find out at pretty early age, or pretty early on, that Anne Hathaway and Ewan McGregor's relationship's a little suspect. Now, they're a married couple.
0: May I say rocky?
1: It's just a little rocky. Okay. They're going through some marital issues. It feels like Anne Hathaway feels like she maybe wants a little bit more in life. He's going through some struggles. They've got two kids and a dog named Starbuck.
0: Starbuck.
1: They're hanging out on Oak Street, and the first night, this wild, weird flash happens. And again, I won't go into too many more details, but then you start seeing little things that start to hint at, what's happening? Is something changing? Well, then a few nights later, there's just full-on dinosaurs everywhere.
2: Okay, quick change.
1: Full on.
0: Even I would notice that change. As somebody who leaves every drawer open in her kitchen, even I would think that's a little peculiar.
1: Hard to miss. So, and now it is this idea of, okay, how do we navigate this? How do we survive? How do we find a way to move on through this? I'm going to say right now.
0: Oh, no.
1: Brittany.
0: What?
1: You will love this movie.
0: Yes! Pew, pew, pew, pew, pew.
1: You will love it. I said this as soon as I watched out of the film. This was the best Steven Spielberg movie this year. And guess what? We had a Steven Spielberg movie this year. It was called Disclosure Day, and I hated it. This movie was the polar opposite of this. Think Spielbergian, like, early 80s. Think, like, Gremlins.
0: Yeah.
1: Think, like, E.T. Think if Jurassic Park was 10 years earlier. This was giving the greatest nostalgia feels you'll ever feel.
0: Yes.
1: The writing was like almost intentionally 80s bad writing. Mm-hmm. The characters acted in a way that was almost intentionally bad 80s acting. Like, it was so, and it wasn't campy, but very quickly you realize this director is giving you the opportunity to laugh in a situation you shouldn't be laughing in.
0: Right? Because the reality of it is you go, oh, my children are dead. They've been eaten by a T-Rex. And they're like, that's not the vibe here.
1: It's not the vibe here. Now, it wasn't like we're not going Cocaine Bear on the bit where it's all, it was so, it's such a beautiful balance of like these deaths, these kills, like the, because there are deaths. There's a lot of death in this movie. I will say, I understand why they had trouble marketing it. Because you didn't want this to come off as a Jurassic Park movie and a bunch of 10-year-olds are going to it.
0: Yeah.
1: We actually had some, like, five and six-year-olds sitting directly next to us.
0: Whoa.
1: That was a poor choice.
0: Okay.
1: Because, like, there were a few parts that were just unbelievably shocking and scary. And there were also a few parts that were like, this is way too graphic for a child. Like,
2: okay,
1: you shouldn't see it.
2: Like PG-13 rating?
1: Exactly. It's rated PG-13 specifically for a reason. Now, if you don't know, the director who did this was David Robert Mitchell. And, Brittany, you talked about it because he was most known for about 10 years ago did a movie called It Follows.
0: Mm-hmm.
1: And that is very much a horror vibe movie.
0: Yeah.
1: This movie had all the great horror vibe elements of a good Jurassic Park. Like the dinosaur sneaking up on you. You right away thinking you're safe and you're definitely not. Like, it had all of that, but it also was written like The Breakfast Club at times. Like, it was so early 80s weird and fun.
0: It almost feels like Stranger Things.
1: And I wouldn't know. I never got past three episodes of Stranger Things.
0: That's not a healthy, happy, helpful comparison.
1: So maybe it is. But J.J. Abrams also produced this one. And like I said, it just gives that lighthearted. It, and the one thing it does, it was an easy watch.
2: Yeah.
1: It was the easiest watch I've seen all year. It was the most popcorn movie I've seen all year in theaters, where you literally just sit there. I'm watching things happen and I'm starting to overanalyze it because, you know me, I'm like, that's going to mean something later. This is going to mean something later. This is going to mean something. She's going to do this. I'm looking at Sarah. I gave her like a nudge, like, just wait. She's going to be the one that did it. Nothing. It is so on the nose, so on surface. There's zero nuance. I mean, it's just, it happens to you. It's easy to watch. It's the exact opposite of the Spielberg movie we had this year, Disclosure Day, where to me, they tried to over-explain so much that it was easy to pick out the plot holes. With this one, they don't give you anything. So yeah, there are plot holes, but you don't care because they didn't explain it anyway. You're just supposed to have fun.
0: I always treat movies as like, you know, who am I bringing?
1: Yeah.
0: And normally it's like, especially the two people I go to movies with a lot are Finn and Ike, my nephews. Shocking. All my friends are actually my family that are forced to hang out with me. But this one sounds like it has elements that I can bring both Finn and Ike to, because Ike just wants to have fun and be a little scared. And Finn, like, he usually wants to read into things, but I'm like, it kind of has both things.
1: I don't watch a lot of slasher films or because I don't like the blood and gore. And I will say right away, there's not a lot of blood and gore in this. This isn't, they're not ripping up. I mean, for the most part, there's not like body parts falling off and stuff like that. They're just kills from dinosaurs. And, but they do it in a very like quick, where did that come from way that it's almost like that slasher film where the monster came from behind the closet and then got you type of a thing. And I kind of loved it.
2: I wonder why he decided to make the end of Oak Street a period piece, to your point. Do you think it was just because he really wanted to lean into his classic movies people like? Like, he's trying to get people who love that to come? Or is it because of the popularity of a show like a Stranger Things?
1: I'm hoping, and maybe I'm giving him way too much credit, for people, I haven't seen It Follows, but I heard it was like people loved it and thought he did such a great job with that movie.
0: And what's weird about It Follows, just real quickly, is that it is the weirdest concept ever.
1: Yeah.
0: So they couldn't sell it that well in theaters, but it's become like a cult classic.
1: Yeah. And I feel like David Robert Mitchell, I give you all the credit in the world again, because I think that was intentionally done because it wanted to give us the fact that, like, I obviously at my age, us at our age, we never got to sit down and watch E.T. in theaters or get to sit down and watch, you know, these other Gremlins in theater, that type of a vibe. It gave you that nostalgia feel. And this felt like a really fun movie from the early 80s.
0: I was reading something too around horror movies, and the induction of the cell phone makes horror movies often less fun. Like, I get it. There are some really creative ways where they'll like do, you know, a video on YouTube and like, you know, but the induction of the cell phone is like, oh, if you were at a camp and some your bunkmate got murdered, hey, mom, come pick me up.
1: Yeah.
0: And like taking that element out, like in something just not going far enough back where now cell phones are not in the mix. You're not going to go, I don't have service. None of us have service. Like, oh, I'm posting about this on Instagram. Like, taking those elements out is a common thing that people who make these kind of movies like to do.
1: So I would recommend it. Again, this is a movie, though, if you've got, I mean, I wouldn't recommend it for kiddos. I mean, it's PG-13 and it's all of PG-13 because there were moments where, and it's fun, too, because there are moments where you burst out in like jolting your scared moments. And then the second later, you're bursting out laughing moments. And we actually did more laughing than jump scares. And to me, I was like, was that intentional? The way this whole movie played out, it had to be. I feel like it had to be intentional. And I really, really, every person that went with us, I probably liked it the least. To give you a perspective, like everyone else, they loved it.
2: What would you rank this? Because you've seen a lot of movies this summer.
1: This one, I was Sarah and I were talking on the drive home because I'm like, this, I think, is the greatest year of movies. And I'm happy to say that because you got to imagine, like, Project Hail Mary was a movie we had earlier this year that blew people out of the water. That was this year. Yeah.
2: Right.
1: Absolutely loved that movie. But then you got
0: Sheep
1: more recently.
0: Detective. Don't forget about Sheep Detective.
1: Sarah made fun of me for that. Because again, that's still my favorite movie of the year. But no, from a pure ranking, like a 1 out of 10 standpoint, again, shut your brain off. You don't have to overthink this one. You're just sitting there having a fun popcorn movie vibe. This is like an 8.5 out of 10. Like, it's super fun.
0: I was hoping for 8, 8.5 will get me there. Yeah. I'm in. I'm super in. You know what, Mike? This is why I'm so excited for you guys to take on Widow's Peak. It's that same concept.
1: Sure.
0: Where you're like, if I can quit being scared, it might be the funniest show I've ever watched.
1: Yeah.
0: And then, like, there's something about comedy and horror are just, like, the fear and laughter being so intertwined because it's that anxiety of, like, and then relaxing your body because something made you laugh.
1: Now, keep in mind, we just saw Anne Hathaway as Penelope. We saw Anne Hathaway in The Devil Wears Prada 2. this is the best Anne Hathaway we've had all year long. She carried this movie from a pure acting standpoint.
0: Over the Odyssey?
1: She was so, so good in this movie. This was her best performance of the year, I truly believe.
0: I'm dying because her in the Odyssey, she was one of the, I think, the best actors in that movie. Because she had to like really hit a very unique spot.
1: Mm-hmm. I will say the difference.
0: Mourning and also like looking for the future.
1: But I will say she was a part of an ensemble cast in this one. She carried this entire movie. Yeah. Ewan McGregor's character couldn't hold a candle to her character in this movie. And she was phenomenal.
2: All right. End of Oak Street.
1: Yeah.
2: Mike says go to it.
1: Check it out.
0: I'm going. I'm going to the end of Oak Street.
2: You could have said it was like a four, don't you? Like, I'm still going to go.
0: Yeah, probably.
2: Probably.
0: When we get back, Chris Evans reveals something that I think we can all relate to because celebrities are just like us.
3: Except when they're not.
4: Where talk is fun.
5: Oh, my. This is truly delightful.
4: My talk. Everything entertainment.
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1: Let's take a look at those roads with your My Talk traffic. We've got slow down both directions of 169. If you're headed southbound, this is due to a crash right at Frontage Road and Cedar Lake Road there, southbound on 169. So that slowdown begins all the way around Medicine Lake Road and continues until you get past Cedar Lake as a result of it. And then northbound 169 from Edina all the way up past Hopkins and then right around Cedar Lake Road once again. It is super slow in that direction. 100 both directions also slowed down as there's something right around Excelsior Boulevard. It will start letting up in both directions there. And then the crosstown Edina, we've got a slowdown here beginning all the way back at 169 as you head eastbound over to 35W. I bring those areas up kind of in that same area because everything else is actually moving pretty well here. South 35E, southbound here, just leaving St. Paul. We still got issues with that construction there on the bridge. That construction work going to be continuing until about 5 p.m. today, so it should improve. But again, we got a big delay, about 15-minute delay at this time. Tonight, we're going to slip down to 63 for the overnight low. Tomorrow, scattered thunderstorms and 83 for a high. It's 82 right now and sunny here at My Talk 107.1.
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1: Well, there's a big film rights battle, and Warner Brothers ends up getting the win. This is for the Alan Levi bestseller, Theo of Golden. If you don't know the story, it's a word-of-mouth juggernaut bestseller book that is from a first-time author who is now publishing, has turned into a publishing phenomenon as he nears 70 years old. And the bestseller has been, again, given to Warner Brothers for its film rights. And Tom Hanks is set to play the title character. So some more details will certainly come out, but Hanks is expected to produce and also be the lead of this film that's going to be from this hit book. RuPaul's Drag Race, All Stars and Untucked have all been renewed for new seasons at MTV and Paramount Plus. The original and its two spinoffs have all been renewed here, and the franchise will RuPaul's Drag Race will be its 19th season. Untucked, the after show, will return for its 18th season, and then Paramount Plus has also renewed the All Stars edition. That one is in season 12. So that's all happening as well. And then speaking of Paramount Plus, we just got the numbers in, and Lioness, the third season, opens up with 7.1 million viewers in just its first 7 days. That is up from season two by a pretty significant margin, and is right up there with shows like The Madison and Dutton Ranch, with some of the best performing ones there on Paramount Plus. That's a look to My Talk Dirt Alert for this hour. For more entertainment news, you can download the My Talk app or you can go to mytalk1071.com.
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14: Let's go, girls.
0: All right, Kendall. I didn't think I'd say this, but me and Chris Evans are pretty much twins.
2: Because celebrities, they're just like us.
0: Except when they are.
2: Huh.
0: All right, and that's our show. We'll see you guys later.
2: Hey, My Talk 107.1 for all of your favorite programming.
0: So here's the deal about Chris Evans. He was talking about being a father. He has got a new bebe. Mm-hmm. And he was saying that, you know, they're asking him, what's the thing you didn't expect to happen? And you're going to make fun of me, but I can tell you that this happens to me very often, is I miss my kid the minute she goes to sleep. Well, I'd say 10 minutes after. So he talks about, he's like, I know it's pretty cheesy, but I didn't expect that I'd miss my kid all the time, including we'll put her down for a nap. And I'm like, oh, I just want to see what she looks like in the baby monitor. And I can't tell you how often I want that sleep to happen where I'm like, you need to go to bed. And I'll have to use my real mom voice, which is fake. And if she knows how not real it is, she's going to just
2: take that advantage of that real quick.
0: Give it one more year and she's going to be like, whatever. This isn't even, you don't actually care about any of this.
2: How do you know?
0: Hey, I'm being so for serious right now, Margo. If you don't go to bed. But the minute she's gone, I go, first off, was I my best self? Was I short-tempered? Why do I feel so guilty about that? But I miss her so much.
2: Yeah, I don't feel like that.
0: It's not your experience? No.
2: I love my kids. You know I do.
0: Do I know that?
2: You know I do. But once they're in bed, and now the baby's easy to put down. So I can see this about the baby.
0: Mm-hmm.
2: And when Kai was the only one, yeah. But now there's two. Mommy needs some time. I need my hands to myself. Yeah. I don't want any man touching me. My poor husband had to learn that the hard way. I was I'm so sorry. You're just another male species trying to touch me. I'll hold the dog. She's a girl. I like her.
0: Mm-hmm.
2: Nope. I'll check on them on the baby monitor. I'll check in on the little app for their daycare.
0: Yeah, yeah, yeah.
2: It's cute. I love them. I also love to just be an adult and not.
0: And I know that you're going to go, oh, it's Brittany. It's because you have the half amount of time since you do co-parenting. But it's not. I've felt this way.
2: I actually didn't think that at all because you're just kind of like that.
0: I meant that for the royal we, for the people listening.
2: Oh, because
0: I was
2: right. Okay.
0: But I have felt this way.
2: Okay, cool.
0: I have felt this way since the day she was born. And again, there are times where I'm like, she's being a hellion and I want her to absolutely somebody to come and. But the minute that baby is out of my sight in a different room sleeping or somebody else takes her, I was always like, and now my heart hurts and I have less of me. My heart is a little broken, just a little broken, like a Band-Aid broken, because I miss her immediately.
2: I dropped my kids off at daycare for the first time, the two of them. Mm-hmm. And I was feeling all types of way coming back from maternity leave. Like, you always do, right? Yeah,
15: of course.
2: And I got in my house and it was quiet. It was just me and the dogs. And there was not a single second where I went, oh, I miss them. I was like, oh my God, I can do so many things. Look at all the hands I have. Look at the noise that I can make. I can actually have silence. Silence is a beautiful thing.
15: And then you went unconscious because you actually needed so much sleep.
2: But then I do see a little bit of it. Like when I get home, my favorite thing is the second I pull in my driveway, Kai's like, Mama, hi, Mommy, Mommy. And it, I love it. I love it. I love picking him up when I was on maternity leave. It was my favorite part of maternity leave was picking them up from daycare because we don't normally get to do that.
15: Yes.
2: I love when Bodhi in the morning, when I go lean over his crib, when he's making his little noises and a massive smile lights up his face. Like, I do love those things. I just also love when I get to be me.
15: I think that that is probably more normalized, or no, much more normal, or that's at least more healthy. I should say that. That's more the goal, is to be like not walking around wanting to cry immediately after your kids go out of your kiddo. I should say one kid, because like cancer is enough. And it might be even just be a single parent, or maybe it's just me. Is that like, I know that that's where I'm supposed to be at, but I have a mourning period. And especially if you've anybody who's ever had to co-parent, and when I drop her off at Justin's, I like my mom and sister won't even call me. They'll shoot me a text. Hope you're doing okay. Cause they know on 8:30 on Wednesday, those are the hardest times for me. Mm-hmm. They're like, hope you're doing okay. Cause I like will. And I'm trying to get better. Like this weekend, I'm going on a trip. Yeah. I'm trying to be distracted.
2: You're making your schedule at full, your life full without your daughter.
15: Yeah. And it sucks. And I would not do whatever. But I also go, I just think they're, I haven't, since having Gogo, unless I'm with her, I have a part of me that it hurts a little. And that's even prior to the divorce, prior to the co-parenting. And it's like such, and it's me in a nutshell too. Because mm-hmm. like I miss people that I've barely met, you know? So like imagine the one that I made, you know?
2: Oh my God. Mike, what do you think you will be like? Like I'm very curious. It's hard to know.
15: I was going to say, is, can yeah. you? Yeah.
2: It, I mean, I kind of knew I'd be like this.
1: It's really hard to know, but it is fun because I actually had a little heart-to-heart over the weekend with a couple of my buddies who both of them had multiple kids. And it's just fun because one was very similar to Brittany and one was very similar to Kendall, where it was kind of like, no, they're the greatest thing in the world. Absolutely love them so much. Man, when they go off to school or they're in a project, they're off doing football practice, doing whatever, it sure is nice to just mm-hmm. have a little you time again. So it's really got to just come down to your, you know, your personality yeah. and what, you know, fills your cup, what you're excited
2: yeah,
1: about. But yeah. No, it was interesting to hear two people who were my exact same age in very similar, lives for both of them. And they had very different perspectives.
2: Right. And neither of them is right or wrong.
1: Correct.
2: No,
1: yeah, yeah.
2: Like no. your kid's going to grow up and be loved mm-hmm. and healthy and well. It's just, it is really interesting.
15: And I learned this saying from, I asked a child psychologist, like, what is the best verbiage I should use to tell Gogo?
2: Right. Like when you were getting a divorce.
15: When we're getting a divorce or just when I'm away from her in general, even when we would go, when we would like
2: Project Down and Dirty
15: or Be God, is it because kids, especially with their same gender, but with their moms too, mm-hmm. but like they see themselves in anything you say, is I always say this. I say, I'm going to miss you so much and I'm going to have so much fun.
2: Mm-hmm.
15: And that way it allows them to say, if you're missing me, it's still okay to have fun. Like you're not going to not acknowledge that you're missing me, because it's like, don't miss me. Or I won't miss you is not a great feeling for a kid who you're telling their whole world to, mm-hmm. is that you're allowing them to say, you're going to have this pain, but you're also going to have a really good time. So then it's like a little dull, like, oh, yeah, of course I miss mom. And of course I'm having a great time with dad.
2: Yeah. Mr. Rogers' protege, I guess you could call, is Daniel Tiger's neighborhood, if you haven't had kiddos for a while. And there's this really sweet one that Kai's really clung on to that I also say to him.
15: Mm-hmm.
2: And it's, they say grown-ups come back.
15: Yeah, yeah.
2: So like, it's okay to be sad when you go to art class. It's okay to have fun when you go to art class, whatever it might be. But they like reiterate this point that grown-ups come back.
15: And it's,
2: I think it's such like a neutral statement.
15: It's so true, because I even do that for, I act like the dogs are sad. I'm like, it's okay, Murphy. Margo always comes back.
2: Mm-hmm.
15: And that way Margo knows in her head, she'll literally then give her empathy to Murphy. Don't worry, Murphy, I always come back. And right. I'm like, she can use that in her brain too.
2: Isn't that wild? I always tell we tell my dogs, I've just always done this. I'll be like, excuse me, Stella. Like, I say, like, excuse me to my dogs. Totally. Like they're a human, you know? Yeah. And so my kid does it. And it was the easiest thing for him to learn was, like, respecting the boundaries and not in a, the dog's going to attack you. But, like, in a, this is a being that we're going to respect, like, anybody you'd meet. And now you see him interacting with humans that way.
15: Yeah, yeah, yeah.
2: And I'm like, this is the cutest thing ever.
15: So cute.
2: It's totally random, but, then, like, it just made me think of that.
15: Tiny little house, I'm like, oh, my God, Murphy, get out of the way. I, like, fall over him. And then I see Gogo do it. I'm like, oh, my God, I know.
2: Oh, God. Stella's a barker. And we'll be like, after a while, I'm like, Stella. And now I hear Kai goes, Stella!
15: I know.
2: And I'm like, oh, whoopsies.
15: And then you know what? At the end of the day, that's my favorite thing, is watching your ugliest behavior be shown to you in a light, a little mini mirror right in your face where you're like, oh, that's how bad it sounds.
2: Yeah.
15: Robot, seriously, get out of the kitchen. And then she'll be like, I get these dogs out of the kitchen, Mom. I'm like, I know.
2: And then I look and I'm like, your diaper's full. That's embarrassing.
15: You
2: like,
15: just told someone what to do. You just told someone what to do with a full poop in your diaper.
2: Like, cool.
15: You have no ground to stand on. You've lost the moral high ground here.
2: Like, what do you mean? You're waddling right now.
15: You really don't have... You've never paid a tax in your life, sir. Get out of your kitchen, too.
2: My kid definitely likes to tell me when he knows he doesn't, he has got a poopy diaper. He'll be like, go in the kitchen. He'll go in the kitchen, Mama. And I'll be like, yeah, because your diaper is full.
15: You're disgusting.
2: Disgusting child.
15: Okay, when we get back, they made a list of all the cities in the world that has the hottest people in it. So, yeah, call you that travel agent up. Is that a thing people have? We'll be next on the BK Show.
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2: I don't even like wearing, like, a bikini around my dad. It feels weird.
15: Maybe that's just the vibe there.
2: I don't know. It's weird. Like, unless you're breastfeeding a baby, why is your boob out in front of your dad?
15: I agree. Like, I know it's cultural because they're in the Mediterranean and, like, that's maybe normalized there.
2: Those are American boobies. Okay.
15: I will salute them.
2: Don't give me that cultural nonsense. Those are American boobies.
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2: Hey, Kendall here for Health Partners in Park Nicolette. We just were in there yesterday over at Park Nicolette, hanging out with our Dr. Nelson. She's amazing, taking care of Bodie, getting his 4-month shots taken care of. 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

0: What are we doing here in St. Paul, Minnesota?
1: Oh, we're actually doing a radio show.
0: Are we technically St. Paul or Minneapolis when we're right here?
1: I think in this chair, we're in St. Paul.
0: I think so, too.
1: If you did not know this, My Talk 107.1 sits literally on the line of Minneapolis and St. Paul. Thank you, Hubbard family.
0: Thanks, Hubbard.
1: Pretty cool.
0: So we're in St. Paul, which that's our vibe. Mm-hmm. Well, there's a list of the world's most attractive cities that was just released. And St. Paul or Minneapolis did not make the list, which your loss.
1: Does that mean like the people or the city itself?
0: People.
1: Oh, okay, cool.
0: Well, okay, it's actually a bunch of different things. But I'm wrong. It's the actual most attractive cities.
1: Oh, man, here I was thinking it was like, this is where you're going to go to find all the hot people.
0: Yeah.
1: Is that what you thought?
2: I think that's how we were told.
0: I think that's how
2: I thought. I think that's how she thought, and then she told us both that's what it was.
0: Hey, guys.
2: You ready to see all these hot people in these big old cities?
0: I'm not going to lie. I was so pumped about this list, and I went, oh, wait, I read this all wrong. Because I was like, wait, what are the parameters? Because I looked into like how they rank.

0: have one from the old US of A. Would you like this list anyways, even though it's not going to tell you where hot people are?
1: Yeah, why not? We've got a whole show to kill.
0: I will say this. Hot people like hot places. So honestly, from here on out, it's both things. Hot people live here, and it is hot, hot, hot city.
2: And if you're visiting a place and there are a lot of hot people, your visitor satisfaction is going to go up.
0: Agreed. It's like...
1: Stop it.
2: I'm just saying.
0: No. Here's the thing. I agree with you, Mike.
2: Yeah.
0: It's like the, would you rather have a pretty apartment inside and you look out towards an ugly apartment? It's like, would I rather be the hot one on our show? No. I'd rather look at a hot person. So Kendall, work on it.
1: I was like, where's this going to go? Because I know it's not going to be a compliment.
0: Why is it going to be mean? Okay. Number 10, Dubai. Lindsay Lohan lives there, so she's hot.
1: Again, not how they're ranking this list. Go on.
0: Bangkok, Thailand.
1: Okay.
0: Okinawa, Japan. Japan's on this three times, so Japan's got their stuff together.
1: Mm.
0: Rome, Italy is number 7 in the hottest, hottest cities to visit. Not temperature. This is, again, not that either.
1: But also, they're probably one of those cities that people are hot to.
0: Rome, yeah.
1: It's like, I feel like people just flock there.
0: London, England, where my sister currently is number 6. Her whole family's there.
1: Nice.
0: I know, I have to go water their plants today.
2: Text her, see if there's any hot people around her.
1: Yeah, yeah.
0: What time is it there? I'll text her. Why not? I'll ask.
1: Paris, France.
0: Paris, which they were at before.
1: Checks out.
2: And I think that's always at the top of the list, because they do lists where it's like, you know, the most attractive people based on cities. And I think Paris is always near the top.
0: Mm-hmm. Are hot people in
1: Barcelona?
0: London.
1: Is
2: Spain's always up there. Brazil usually has. Yeah.
1: Seoul, South Korea. Mm. I feel like there'd be a lot of actually hot people.
2: For sure.
0: Yeah.
1: Like, did you see that soccer team? No, it was Japan's soccer team that was, which is next
0: which makes
1: on the
0: sense because it's in the skin. Number 3, New York City.
1: Have they been to New York? Like, I mean,
0: that's the one thing. It depends when it is.
1: Yeah.
0: When we were there in the summer, it was like, oh, is that human dog or is that human pee or dog pee? Every time we would turn a corner, you just get hit with that smell of pee. Yeah. Mm-hmm. Kyoto, Japan is number 2. And number 1, Osaka, Japan.
1: Yeah, I just want to reiterate, tell the people listening, hey, my name's Kendall. Brittany put this in our show. We call it The Grid.
0: Yeah.
1: And the actual article says, here's a list of the world's most attractive cities. And then it explains why.
0: Mm-mm.
1: Brittany put in The Grid, hottest people by cities in the world.
0: No, I was waiting for you guys to realize, because you guys are, I misunderstood this. And I was like, so here's the problem. I was misinformation. You guys, I was your source of information. I was misinformed. I am the wrong one.
1: Okay. It's, you know what? It's okay.
2: From now on, we're just going to call you misinformation.
1: That was cute.
0: Which, I was, what's that? Kelly Clarkson, Miss Independent.
2: Miss Independent, yeah.
1: I have good news for you, by the way, Vegas lady, speaking of cities. Celine Dion's back. Did you hear about this? She's starting her residency again.
2: That's awesome.
1: I think it's, so her big thing was like, listen, I know the fans have been really interested in knowing about my health journey. I wanted to include you all in this because you mean everything to me and I miss you all.
0: Yeah.
1: I'm feeling pretty good. And she's doing a residency in Vegas again.
0: That's amazing.
1: This fall. I'm like, that is good news. We needed this good news for Celine.
0: Yeah. Should I go see her? I'm not gonna, but...
1: I don't think she's there yet.
0: Okay.
1: But, which, there's also Dolly Parton. Guys, I'm like, I'm worried. Dolly missed another event, and she even acknowledged, because she had, like, this video of her with her fake butterfly wings, and she's like, you know, my wings are just tired, I'm just dehydrated, and I can't, you know...
0: Why do I feel like this is a correlation? Why is Celine Dion, she's doing well. Dolly's not doing well. Is there like a life force that we only can share something with? Or what is happening? The way you're saying this is like, there can only be one vibes. And it's like,
1: Is Horcruxes?
0: Yeah. Like, what slow spell has Celine Dion been ciphering out Dolly Parton's life for?
1: Okay, A, I would never be able to fit one of them. B, they're on my Mount Rushmore. So, like, when I talk about one, I have to think about the other.
0: So you're just going to have, like, what? Who else is on this?
1: Well, I would argue Dolly.
0: Yeah.
1: Celine.
0: Mm-hmm.
1: Shania Twain.
0: Beyonce.
1: Well, duh, but like there's different.

0: There's different ones.
1: And that's not how that works.
0: No, it doesn't with for me though.
2: Yeah, we know.
1: We know.
3: Yeah, also, Beyonce. You guys, the most haunting thing ever. My cousin, who's Katie Ledecky. Somebody had sent me a picture of her on a Mount Rushmore. Seeing a human you know in mountain form, terrifying. I would not like that.
0: Rock form, rock star. I like it.
3: Mike, can you do so? When we get back, oh my God, we have Pearl. She's going to be talking about toxic positivity. But Mike, how are those roads?
2: Let's find out by taking a look at your MyTalk traffic. This time it's brought to you by Tressler Law. We've got an accident here now on 169 heading northbound. This is right at the Frontage Road and Cedar Lake Road. It's now about a 12-minute delay as you're heading northbound, being reported as an 8-minute delay in the southbound direction through that same area there, St. Louis Park, officially where this accident is at. 100 heading northbound is super slow until you get to 394. That backup starts all the way back at 44th Street. Really, everything is starting to tighten up in a big way as it is rough in many of our common spots. But now there's also a crash here in an area that normally doesn't slow down. Eastbound on 610, we've got an accident that's right by Noble Parkway. So as a result of that, that one is going to be slowing up all the way before you get to 169. So again, those are some of your the worst areas currently as we look at your traffic. 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We've got an overnight low tonight of 63. Thunderstorms scattered tomorrow. 83 going to be the high. It's currently 81 and sunny here at MyTalk.
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0: back. My Talk 107.1, Brittany and Kendall, where we have many a BFFs, and Pearl Rose is one of them. Welcome back, Pearl.
1: Hello. Thanks for having me back.
0: We love having you on.
1: Oh, I just love your greeting because, like, you opened the door and you gave me a big hug, and then you were like, sorry, we have to go say hi to a puppy.
0: It's important. Well, yeah. Were we not going to go cuddle a puppy? We just pushed you out of the way.
1: Yeah.
0: We gave you like some quick love, and I was like, no, we have to. We saw you to see a man about a puppy.
1: Yeah, it was like literally puppy emergency energy, which I totally understand.
2: Thank you. A little manic. We get it. It's us.
1: Yeah.
0: Listen, I'm just going to say this now. You've got this great comedy variety show. It's taking place this Friday, August 21st. It's at the Turf Club in St. Paul, which is my favorite venue.
1: Yeah.
0: In
1: okay.
0: All of Minnesota, the Turf Club. If you can see something at a Turf Club, you pretty much sit in the people's lap, like who's performing, because it's such a small room.
1: Yes.
0: And it's kind of nitty gritty, dirty, and like the way that I love.
1: Yes.
0: It's right over here in St. Paul. It's my favorite venue out of all of them.
2: Okay.
0: You said, Pearl, that you're really good at toxic positivity.
1: Yes. Yes. I am delusional. I stand by that. It's the only way forward.
0: That's how I
2: You kind
0: live.
2: Of have that sparkle in your eyes, so I see that.
1: Thank you. You know, some people say it's mental instability. I say,
0: marketing.
1: Come on. Yeah, I say, come on, diva. Yeah, marketing.
0: Marketing.
1: Come on, stand up, diva. Get delusional.
0: Get delusional. You should have. That's a cute. Get delusional.
2: That should have been our state fair shirt.
0: Get delulu.
1: Yeah.
2: Dang it, Pearl. Why didn't you come like a week earlier?
1: Ugh, I should have.
2: Okay, positivity.
1: Yes.
0: Will you promise to buy our t-shirt?
1: Yeah.
0: I like that. Absolutely. I like that about you.
1: Yes.
2: Thanks.
0: Okay, so we're going to give some scenarios to you.
1: Yes.
0: And we want to hear how you can spin these positive. Again, we're talking to Pearl Rose.
1: Mm-hmm.
0: Okay, here's one. Getting dumped through a text message. Let's see. What would you say is the positive in getting dumped by a text message?
1: Okay. So happy you asked this because a number of these prompts, if not all of them, have happened to me. I was recently doing some late summer cleaning and I found an old love letter from an ex who was extremely blocked. And in the love letter, he apologized for breaking up with me via text. And so I would say if someone breaks up with you via text, that's actually great because now you can enter your villain era.
0: Mm.
1: Okay. You can enter your villain era.
0: Yes.
1: You say whatever you want. Just say like, hey, that's so unkind. You're acting like your father.
0: Mm-hmm.
1: How could you? You know, some really low blows. Oh, wow. Are you scared? You're a cow. Just whatever you want. Come for them. Who cares? Okay. It's via text. You know
0: I
1: what I'm saying?
0: Love this. I love this so much. Because it's reputation. It's Taylor Swift. It's lean into it. And I love a villain era. Like, I wear so much divorcee clothes and go, this is where I'm at. I like to pretend like I'm a widow sometimes. That's
2: Chain
0: a whole other fantasy.
2: The Cruella DeVille fans.
1: Yes, with the black veil over your face.
0: Yes.
1: Okay, here's what you do. You get broken up via text. You get your cigarette holder. You get your black veil over your face.
0: Mm-hmm.
1: Then let's do a voice note. Let's send a voice note. Let's put a fun little beat on the background. And, like, let's send our own little, like, diss track back.
0: I love this.
1: So, yeah, it can open up a lot of creativity.
2: That's very positive of you.
0: And I do like the idea of you say something that can penetrate them in a way that will hurt. Like when you said, just like your father, where they're going, did they date my father? Why do they know that? But then you immediately block. Throw something like a grenade, shut the door, never come back.
1: Yep. Exactly.
0: Villain era. I love this. Pearl, we're talking to Pearl Rose. She's going to be at the Turf Club this Friday, 7 p.m. Bonus Joy is what it's called. All right. I didn't realize I accidentally, with my scenarios, put things on the bottom of them.
1: What's the next one?
0: Getting laid off.
1: Getting laid off. Okay. Also happened to me not that long ago.
0: Congrats, by the way.
1: Thank you. What you want to, you get laid off. It was at the beginning of my work day. So they were kind of doing it like all like, ominous and solemn. They're like, hey, we have to talk to you. Da da da. Here's the paperwork.
2: Did you feel it?
1: I kind of felt it. I felt like they're trying to do like a Sopranos thing. You know what I mean?
2: They were trying to shoot you?
0: Like murder? You're talking about literally.
1: Like yeah, like there's a gun on
0: To be table. Specific, murder.
1: Okay. You can't say gun on the radio. Sorry. I'm sorry.
0: I think you can.
1: I can. Okay.
2: We're talking about the Sopranos.
1: Okay.
2: It's okay.
1: Okay. Sopranos. Yes. Yeah. But
0: I love the rule you made up too.
1: Yeah, so guys, let me tell you,
0: you can't say gun on the radio.
2: Thanks, Mom.
0: I think you can.
1: Girls, let's get it together. No, but if you
0: sorry, Mr. Hubbard.
1: Okay, if you get fired, they did it at the beginning of the shift, and I think the only thing I took away from this like kind of intense moment they wanted to have in the corner, all like shady in the shadows, was they said all this stuff, and then I went, oh, so I can go.
0: Okay.
2: Cause, like now?
1: Cause, yeah, like now, like leave. Because honestly, like leaving is the main thing I want to do at the beginning of any shift.
0: Yeah. Okay?
1: And
0: yeah.
1: So if you don't love your job, then you get to leave.
0: Leaving is yeah. so good. No matter how much you love your job, let's not pretend that like going home to your normal life isn't great.
1: No. Even,
0: and we're in radio. Well, you can't say gun, but we're in radio, Pearl. And I still am like, love going home.
1: Yeah.
0: So like,
3: wow.
0: Having
3: toxically positive about it's a, getting laid off.
0: That's a snow day.
1: Yeah.
0: It was a day you thought you had to wake up early. Oh, no.
1: Oh, no. Now you can just go slam 3 THC drinks.
0: Yeah.
1: Okay.
0: Totally.
1: And then go for a walk around the neighborhood and make friends with a squirrel, you know?
3: 10 a.m. happy hour.
1: 10 a.m. Exactly.
0: Or, in my case, have an existential crisis because you just drink. Freeze.
1: Yeah. Ponder the meaning of life. Mm. Okay. Think about the cosmos.
0: Okay.
3: Traffic either. No traffic.
0: Well, it depends on what your shift is, guys.
3: Well, you don't have a job, so.
0: I'm just saying, if you were second shift, all of a sudden, I don't want to poke holes in this, but here we are. We're talking to Pearl Rose again. She's going to be at Turf Club this Friday. Car breaking down on the highway. We're figuring out a way that you can spin this with your toxic positivity.
1: Car breaking down on the highway. It's really giving like, who is that? You know, because in our culture in today's age, you want to stand out, right? Everyone wants to stand out and be the star.
0: Who's that girl?
1: Every time, exactly. Every time I'm driving on the highway and I see a car off the shoulder with the flashing hazards, I'm like, who is that girl? You're that girl. You're the one everyone is wondering about. Okay.
0: So true. We never walk around at all, especially here in like Minneapolis is known for a lot of things. Not being able to commute by foot. When I see somebody in Highland Park cross that double, like triple lane street, I go, where are you going? Where are you coming from?
1: Yeah.
0: So if I see somebody walking on the highway, that girl.
3: There's lore.
1: Yes, Steve, okay. You're Vanessa Carlton right now. Like you're making your way downtown. What I mean? Making my way downtown. My car broke. Okay, that's what I'm talking about.
0: You're all of a sudden, like, should you do a walk? Where you know people are walking, where are like watching, you know, where you're like maybe in an extra stride, maybe letting the wind hit.
1: Yes, yes. The hair.
0: Yeah.
1: The hair toss. Absolutely.
0: Do you try to do that thing where you like, again, cosplay that somebody's watching, where you put your arms in the air and go, well, that's life.
1: Oh, absolutely.
0: Okay.
3: Like an 80s sitcom.
0: Yeah.
3: By the way, you two are high for all of this.
0: I love
3: just
0: that.
3: Just to be like absurdly clear, I just want to be very crystal clear. What do you mean breaking down on the side of the roadway is something we can spin into toxic positivity? Because I think that is something I never want to do ever in my life.
1: Yes, that's fair, but also, new experiences. Okay, novelty.
0: Yes.
1: Novelty rewires the brain, okay? Mm. Neural pathways, okay?
0: You're having a different day. Are being stranded.
1: Okay, be in the present moment. You are in the, your car breaks down, guess where you are? The present moment. You are right smack dab there in the now, okay? Tow truck driver, maybe cute. We don't know.
0: We don't know
1: what's going to happen.
0: I don't even know if my insurance covers that, so there might not be a tow truck. I might be leaving it there. And that's like pure meditation there, Pearl. I couldn't agree more.
3: Yeah, I feel like I could like poop my pants in public and Pearl would be like, But look at the opportunity.
1: Look at the free will on that diva, okay?
0: Yeah.
1: Go, girl. You are standing out. You pooped your pants in public. You're the stinky poo-poo person. Main character.
0: Main character.
1: Main
0: energy.
1: Character.
0: Yes. Oh, my God.
2: Okay.
0: Pearl, this is everything. And I love a good side quest, too.
1: Yes.
0: So for me, like, also, you might get to do all three of these at once. I got my text from my ex while my car broke down and lost my mind. And that's why I'm laid off because I couldn't get to work. Into which, free weekend, baby.
1: Free weekend. And now this is probably going to launch you into the next chapter of your life where you're going to get really into pottery. Okay. You're going to do a new hairstyle.
0: Yeah.
1: And yeah. And you're going to really lock in on your gut microbiome. And I love that for you.
0: I'm so, we were talking to Pearl Rose. If you're listening and you go, I need this in my life, which I think we all do.
1: Delusional
0: you
1: got to
0: check
1: optimism.
0: Out Bonus Joy. That's over at the Turf Club this Friday. That's in St. Paul at 7 p.m. And you're also there with like two of our BFFs.
1: Mm-hmm.
0: You've got Ben Katzner.
1: Yep.
0: We love him.
1: Mm-hmm. Girls
0: and
1: girl.
0: Maggie Ferris.
3: Maggie Ferris and her snowplow jokes.
1: She's so funny. And also, I'm trying to remember the name of it, but there's a really prestigious national comedy competition that she did win. I believe it was like a couple years ago. She really showed Minnesota some pride.
0: It was funny. She was on the show after she had won this big old thing that, of course, none of us know the name for.
1: Big Sky, I want to say.
0: Big Sky.
1: Or Big Pine?
0: Yep. Big Sky Pine. Yep. And we were like, that's really impressive. But you also told us you just changed the oil on this massive truck. So we were really honed in on, we locked in on that instead. Because, more impressive.
1: Yes, woman of many skills. Actually, you get broken down on the side of the highway, you call Maggie Ferris.
0: Yeah.
1: You're having a good day.
0: You're going to meet her.
1: You're going to meet her. And then Comrade Tripp also, he's pretty big on the social media. People love him. He's hilarious. And then we have Magic and Music. So something for everyone.
0: Something
1: for
0: good.
1: Everyone. Yeah.
0: Thank you so much, Pearl.
1: Thanks
0: I promise you're going to come back soon.
1: Absolutely, yes.
0: All right, cool. I think we are going to try to steal you for the state fair, too.
1: Yes, I would love that.
0: Cool, because you have to come buy a t-shirt.
3: And I'm going to work on making my life more toxically positive.
1: Yes, and I'm going to work on getting my Instagram Reels algorithm to what yours is, because I like the sound of it.
3: Oh, romantic fairy porn? Sure, we'll work on it. I got you.
1: You can't say porn on the radio.
0: I know.
1: We've been working on it.
0: She's from TV, that's why. Okay. Idiot.
3: Not again.
0: All right, when we get back, we have a list of things we have to ask each other. Are these things cheating? We'll tell you on the BK show.
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6: 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Like, these women aren't famous without him, which is also nauseating. 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
7: In fact, we actually do have audio from the Pat McAfee show earlier today. This is Aaron Rodgers telling us all about his girlfriend.
8: And he thinks I'm super cool.
9: That's wonderful, Jan. 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
9: George what?
8: George... Glass.
7: There you go. 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
4: 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My Talk 107.1. 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
18: 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Sit still? Yes. Speak up? They got that covered. The next generation of talk radio, Brittany and Kendall. Where talk is fun. My Talk 107.1. Everything entertainment.

0: right, Kendall. We need some opinions. So you, me, and Mike are going to figure out, is this cheating?
1: Okay.
0: We don't need to make a song for it because this is the only time we're ever doing this segment.
1: On the, like, this specific segment on the show?
0: But I'll make one quick. Is this cheating? We want to know. Call your mom. Ask your friends. Is this cheating? We'll find out today on the BK Show.
2: Yeah.
0: So this.
1: Did you record that?
2: I did.
1: Just in case we need it.
2: I got you.
0: It's all recorded. Cool. It goes on the podcast.
1: Cool, cool.
0: So I'm going to give you a scenario.
1: Okay.
0: And you guys have to decide.
1: Is this cheating? All right.
0: Number one, keeping an ongoing flirtatious text conversation with someone.
1: Yes.
0: Mike?
2: I think if we agree, I just want to make it official. If we agree.
1: What? You think they're having sex?
2: That's got to be the sounder for it's cheating.
0: It's like my favorite drop and we kind of forget to use it.
2: It's so good.
1: I hate both of you.
0: You think they're having sex? If you guys don't know, that was Kendall. Literally deadpan asking if this couple that was obviously having sex, and she all of a sudden pull out teenage boy mode. Mom, do you think they're doing it?
2: Yeah, that's cheating. Yeah, that's cheating.
0: All right.
1: Yeah, like keeping an ongoing flirtatious conversation. Not like, hey, my coworker texts me this really weirdly flirty text. I didn't really think it was, and I answered something else.
0: Yeah.
1: And then they did it again. And then I figured it out and it stopped.
0: It's hard,
1: to continue it on?
2: No.
0: I don't even know, because I have so many goofy texts going on with like army friends, or even Rocco will send stupid things back and forth. I'm not flirting. They're not flirting. But like if I wrote, hey, sorry, I was having sex, like something stupid. Sorry, I didn't call you back.
1: But when you know, you know. Like, you know your person.
2: Uh-huh.
1: Yeah. You know when they're flirting.
0: Yeah. Okay.
2: So we all agree?
0: Yeah, well, it's you.
1: You think they're having sex?
0: Yeah, pass, Kendall.
1: I loathe you entirely.
2: What?
0: Number two, talking with one person late into the night while hiding it from your partner.
1: Yes.
2: The key to all of these are, like, with hiding it from your partner.
1: Right?
2: But yes, this is absolutely cheating.
0: How about not hiding it from their partner? All of a sudden, your husband comes in from the garage and is like, it's like 10 at night. And I'm like, sorry, I just got off the phone with Allison.
1: Okay, but this specifically says, this is just like when you're like the hot people in each city.
0: No,
1: the question is talking with one person late into the night while hiding it.
0: No, I know.
1: From
0: I'm
1: your partner.
0: Hey, Kendall.
1: What?
0: I'm making it more interesting, if that's okay. What if they're not hiding it?
1: Still, what are you doing? No. Have rules.
2: Yeah, then it's going to have a whole nother conversation.
1: Yeah, okay.
2: Still probably cheating.
0: Do it up.
2: Oh, sorry.
1: What? You think they're having sex?
2: I was trying to give you a break from it. Then she leaned into it.
0: They are, Kendall. Maintaining a dating app profile just to look.
1: What are these questions? Do people actually argue that these are like things that you should be willing to accept in your partner? Like, you're single. Would you think this was okay if, like, you're dating somebody and they're like, oh, I just have this, in case. I just want to look.
0: There's a lot of people that keep that until the conversation's had, right?
1: Okay.
0: Or they keep their app or they don't go get rid of it and they'll still show up in algorithms. So, I don't know. That one's a little blurry to me because it's like, if you're intentionally keeping it to just look.
1: Yeah.
0: No. If you're opening it up, if it says you've been signed in this week, no.
1: Right.
0: But if you have it. Not people don't immediately meet somebody and it's like, I deleted my Bumble. I deleted my Tinder.
1: Too?
0: Yeah, because I go, maybe you shouldn't. I literally don't know your first name. I have you saved as Robbie ?
1: Robbie, the beer stube.
0: What do you think, Mike?
2: That's also cheating.
0: Do it.
2: Because again, what's the, okay.
1: What? You think they're having sex?
0: Keeping someone into your phone under a fake name.
1: The fact that 37% of people said, yeah, that's cheating. That means that many people.
0: How many, Kendall?
1: It would mean 63% of people. Thank you, you hole.
0: I can tell you right now, me and Kendall won't be having sex tonight. Hey, guys, this week I got called out on the States. Sorry if one time I asked her to subtract 37 from 100.
1: And she did it.
0: Inaccurately depicted most of them. Thank you.
2: Speaking of not knowing the states, by the way, I did have somebody reach out to me. This quick little pivot. You know, Brittany has to have a face tattoo for the state fair.
1: Yeah.
2: Lee reached out and says he listens every single day from San Francisco, loves us all.
1: Thanks, hey, Lee.
2: And said he thinks it should be an outline of New England.
0: An outline of New England. What is New England?
2: Exactly.
0: Nobody knows.
2: Yeah. What is name a state in New England? And you're like, wait, what does that even mean? You mean touching it?
1: I wasn't here for this, but I can already hear. What do you mean?
0: Oh, yeah. No, it didn't go well.
1: It was this full, like, push away from the, like, I don't know. What do you mean?
2: So good.
0: It wasn't great.
2: Thank you, Lee, for listening and for the wonderful suggestion.
1: I'm sorry.
0: Okay. How about this one? Keeping in touch with an ex. And I'm going to be honest. A lot of these, I think we think
1: are cheating.
0: They are having sex. So I'm going to change this one. It originally said keeping in touch with an ex without telling your partner. How about just keeping in touch with your ex?
1: I don't think that's cheating.
0: Yeah.
1: If you're not, we keep going back to that. It's like without
0: it's
1: telling your partner.
0: It's the partner. It's the omission, right?
2: Yep, that's the part.
0: Yeah. Because I don't like any lying. Yeah. I don't like any lying. I don't like any omissions. Yes. Do I forget to tell my friends and family that I was on a roller coaster for 14 days? Yes. But like, if I knew, if there was like a secret I was keeping purposely, mm-hmm. I would check myself because I'm about to wreck myself.
1: Mm-hmm. Yeah. No.
0: How about this? God, these are all. Okay. Secrets? Fantasy messaging. If you saw somebody said, what if we were both single? These are awful.
2: That's the worst one.
0: Sending.
2: That's the worst one because you're basically saying, like, I mean, because that can happen. We could be single. And if so, what would happen?
0: And that's the worst
2: that's
0: one.
2: That's the worst one.
0: And that's the worst one is so
1: what?
0: Real.
1: You think they're having sex?
0: Yeah, they will be.
2: They will be very soon.
0: They will be.
1: Oh, man.
0: Okay. How about sending a heart emoji? Because I love a heart emoji. And I've been informed. Because somebody read into things where I was like, this person keeps asking me on dates. And they said, maybe quit sending them heart emojis. But I just wanted them to know that they were doing a great job.
1: By the way, that was me who said that.
0: No, you saw the message and you didn't even mention the heart emojis.
1: I did. I was like.
0: You did not mention the heart emojis. You did not.
1: They were in green. They were green hearts.
0: Yeah, but you didn't mention them. Somebody else did.
1: You're getting real manic about this. You didn't mention the heart emojis.
0: You did.
1: I said, he's a little much. And I think you need to remove yourself if you're not trying to like. Hang out with this guy. Like,
0: never mentioned that because I send green hearts all the time and I make sure they're green because I feel like that's not love.
1: Okay, here's the deal. Green's my favorite color.
0: It's my favorite color.
1: One.
0: It's also
1: two.
0: My aura.
1: You're also the person that's like, I love you to like every Tom, Dick, and Harry. And Susie Sal and I don't know another female name. Annie.
0: To get back on track on this game.
1: Sorry.
0: Is sending a heart emoji cheating?
1: No, it's not cheating, but like, it's all context. This is stupid. I hate this list.
0: Hey, is quitting a game in the middle of the game not a good partner? Mike, what do you think? Sending a heart emoji. Like,
2: no.
0: You saw Sarah sending a heart emoji.
2: Well, I wouldn't care at all. That's not cheating.
0: If Sarah saw you sending a heart emoji, because that's a different vibe.
2: Wouldn't care at all. In fact, I think I've sent heart emojis back to the two of you in like group chats and stuff.
0: It is the person, right?
2: It's the person.
0: Like,
2: it's every scenario.
0: Unfortunately for us, like all three of us, our vibes are not like,
1: I do think we skipped over one that I do think is kind of interesting.
2: Ooh,
0: okay.
1: Secretly meeting someone one-on-one. Like, and maybe not secret's the wrong word, but just meeting with someone one-on-one of the opposite sex and then not mentioning it.
0: That's absolutely insane. But as somebody who has been, you know, the 12 steps, kind of a necessary thing, maybe. There could be a world where you're like, I just need closure or I need to do this.
1: Yeah.
0: And like, I don't really want to deal with telling you.
1: Yeah. Mm-hmm.
0: I've done this.
1: Mm-hmm.
0: And I don't feel like it's cheating. But I'm
1: agree.
0: It's not, I don't need you to go on this journey with me.
1: I get that. I agree. What do you think?
2: I feel like when it's intentionally not telling the other person, like you specifically don't want them to know about it, then in the back of your mind, there's a reason you don't want them to know about it. And I feel like that's still cheating.
0: So you're calling me and Kendall cheaters.
1: Calling us monsters.
2: So that's one we didn't agree on. So then we have to play this one.
3: I think it should be left up to the states to decide.
0: Thank you so much.
1: Was that Bowen Yang?
0: No.
2: No.
0: It was the guy
2: Cole
0: who played.
2: Escola.
0: Yeah.
1: Ah, yes.
2: From
0: Mary.
2: Mother Mary? Yeah, Mother Mary. What was it called? Nope.
1: Something.
0: Elizabeth?
1: Whatever.
0: Taylor. When we get back, 30 minutes of pure pop culture bliss, because, baby, we in hot to go.
2: Oh, Mary.
0: Oh, Mary.
4: Where talk is fun.
5: Right about here, we could use a few laughs.
4: My talk. Everything entertainment.
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2: Let's take a look at those roads with your My Talk traffic. We got a crash here northbound on 169. This is right at 212 in Edina is where this one's located. So that long stretch from 494 northbound on 169 all the way up until you get to Hopkins pretty much is very slow moving. And the worst part is once it opens up right around Excelsior Boulevard, it's going to slow back down once again all the way up to 394. Probably best to avoid northbound 169 if you can hop over onto 100 or 494. Those are all better options in the northbound lane. Southbound 169, 77, and 35W, all super slow as we're moving our way out of the South Metro to some of those out like Burnsville and Shakopee and Egan, respectively there. And then also looking over in St. Paul, we've got a couple of slowdowns. 35E southbound starting at Roselawn Avenue. It's going to be slow all the way until you get through St. Paul. And then 52 heading into St. Paul is also pretty backed up at this moment. North Metro is moving better, but there are still some rough conditions. 169 heading northbound through New Hope, right from Rockford Road all the way up to pretty much just after 94. So those are your trouble spots. Looking at your forecast, we've got an overnight low tonight of 63 with a chance of some scattered thunderstorms. Those are going to continue for the day tomorrow. Scattered thunderstorms and 83 tomorrow. It's 81 right now and sunny here on My Talk.
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13: Hey, BK, what's hot to go?
0: The hottest pop culture stories of the day. Stop what you're doing. We have breaking royal news. We got to kick this off. This is Hot to Go. I'm Brittany.
1: I'm Kendall.
2: And I'm Mike.
0: And are the royals... well, ex-royals moving back to the UK? Well, most sources are saying yes, Prince Harry and Meghan Markle are heading back to the UK, moving back to the UK. This is not a visit. There are sources all over the place saying that they are relocating back to the UK this month after living in California for the past 6 years.
1: Yeah, this is a people exclusive. That means their people told people, we're doing it, release the hounds.
0: So many peoples.
1: Okay, they were just in Europe. They just met with King Charles. It was the first time the kids, the grandkids, had seen their grandfather in a few years because Harry refused to bring them back to the UK over security concerns.
0: Yeah.
1: We knew that the trip went well. We didn't know anything else other than that. We know that Harry's been very vocal about wanting to spend more time there himself because of all of his charities that he has, but has always been concerned about the safety and security of his family. That's why they moved in the first place, right? Because how horrible people were to Meghan. However, clearly that conversation with King Charles went well. Within this, they say they are still not taking any tax funding dollars for security because the people of Britain were understandably pretty much like, if you're not going to be royal, we're not going to pay for your life.
0: Yeah.
1: And they said they're not in this article. They're like, we're not going to do that. We have security figured out, though.
0: And here's the thing. You're like, oh, well, they can have more than one place. And that's true because they're keeping their Montecito, California place and their Portugal place. But here's the big thing. And listen, if you when you hear this, you're going to go, yes, as a parent, that's a big difference. They're slated to begin school in the UK this September. That's Prince Archie and Princess Lilibet. Her new rapper name. Nope. And here's the thing.
1: Princess Lilibet.
0: Lilibet. Hit that beat. Is Prince Archie's how old?
1: I think he's seven.
0: Mm-hmm. And that's second grade. Yeah. So that's a pretty big deal to move from first grade to second grade to a whole new school. That means they're pretty dang serious. And a little bit, she'll be fine wherever she's at. She'll flow.
1: I also wonder, I mean, and, you know, feel free to weigh in this in the comments or give us an email at bkshow@mytalk1071.com. But I'm really curious how much the kids played into this decision. I don't mean the parents thinking of the kids. I mean Prince Archie and Princess Lilibet. I can't not say it. How much they were like, I want to live in the UK. They are royals. They have every right to maybe be like, Mom, Dad, I want this experience that Dad had.
0: Do you really think at that age they're tapping into that? I mean,
1: yeah,
0: maybe.
1: I would be. You kidding me?
0: Because they've lived in California for 6 years. So most of their life, they know this world.
1: Mm-hmm. But they got a taste of that royal life. They were like, I like high tea.
2: And it's interesting.
0: No kid likes high tea, you idiot.
2: It was interesting because they made it very clear. And again, I can't wait because this is just breaking right now. So there might even be more by the time you're, you know, watching this and checking this out. But according to this exclusive to People, which again, this is straight from her People. She's always had the connection there at People. And but King Charles was made aware of the couple's plans this past Sunday. And according to this, is excited to welcome an opportunity to see the Sussex family in a private and personal capacity. So basically, according to this, they're definitely going to have the opportunity to see Grandpa a lot more and to be around the family again in a very private and personal capacity.
1: Okay, but how are things going with the brothers? I mean, we all know that Will and Harry do not see eye to eye anymore. Ever since the book Spare came out and Harry talked about how one time they got in an argument that became a physical altercation where Will pushed Harry into a dog bowl. There was like a cut on his back. There was a whole thing with that. Ever since that came out, it has been a separation. It is like icy cold between the two of them. And when they are together, like at the Queen's funeral, you feel that. So I'm curious if that has at all changed.
0: It must have. It must have gotten better or like a glimpse of possibly going better because there would be no moving here if Prince William didn't want this to happen.
1: Mm-hmm.
0: I mean, because like the reality of it is like his dad's health isn't great.
1: No,
0: it's not like it's pretty much saying this is going to be the succession pretty soon. And I would think that Harry wouldn't want to move there if he didn't have the blessing of his brother.
1: Mm. I also wonder, okay, so Meghan's not close with her family other than her mom, Doria, right?
0: Mm-hmm.
1: I wonder if there were, I don't wonder, there were obviously conversations where she said, I'll move with you. Because I'm thinking there's also, we experience this all the time. You go, it'd be really nice to have more family support around, especially, yeah. It sounds crazy because they have all the money and resources in the world,
0: but
1: right?
0: But
1: that doesn't mean
0: that,
1: anything.
0: Yeah, we know how the difference that is when you pay someone to watch your kids versus your family watching your kids. We all know there's a huge difference.
1: And like growing up with cousins for the kiddos. I mean, I do think that these conversations all have probably been had recently. And this trip over to the UK, even though they minimized it and made it more like, yeah, we went to Europe for a week. These were probably really, really like sign on the dotted line conversations that were had, and they kept it quiet.
0: Yeah.
2: And it also makes sense if he's going to be traveling over there a ton, because the Invictus Games next year is going to be in Birmingham, where it originally started. So he's going to be there anyway. It makes sense if he was going to constantly be traveling back and forth. You want to have your kids with you.
0: Prince Harry and Meghan Markle are moving back to the UK. This is just breaking. This is crazy. I mean, and like you said, maybe there is some push towards this, because Meghan has had a lot of failures. And like, that can go to a place of, I don't really want to keep doing the same rigmarole in to no avail. Like, she's not gotten any sort of publicly, like, a relief from her negativity. Like, there isn't a lot there. She's been working really hard to no avail. So It's like, that could have pushed them to, like, she was the one who was kind of waffling back and forth. And it's like, you know what? I actually, like you said, Kendall, if there's these conditions are met, like, maybe they're not living in such a public place this time. Maybe They don't have to be involved in the royal world. Maybe they still don't have their titles and they get to live in the UK and she gets to bring her mom. Maybe if she hits those stipulations, it's like, then I see a place to move forward.
1: You guys.
0: What?
1: I just read something in this People article towards the bottom, and like, we didn't have enough time to read this whole thing. I have a major thought on this. Okay. Ooh. Stay with me.
0: She has a thought.
1: So I guess back in September of last year, Joss Stone, the singer, was talking to Prince Harry, and she later said, like, he seemed really interested in my decision to move my family from Nashville back to the UK. Mm-hmm. And how he said, oh, it'd be so nice to have, like, I love the schools, I love the community, it's so good for the kids, I want them to grow up surrounded by family, friends, et cetera, et cetera. So they've been thinking about this, it seems like, for over a year. That's not my moment. What else happened about a year ago? Jeffrey Epstein? The one of the only, like, other well-known names in the royal family. I'm not saying it was a good name, but his uncle, no longer a Prince Andrew, was taken out of the family, basically.
0: Yeah.
1: And that meant his cousins, as much as Eugenie and Beatrice, have nothing to do with it. Andrew's two daughters. I don't think that they're getting the push to, like, stay in the spotlight. The royal family has a low Q score right now.
0: And not only low Q score, just manpower alone, because a lot of it is showing face, getting a paycheck, doing all these community events, and you're down a person. And as somebody who had, I don't know, their co-host be gone for 3 months because of a baby, I'm not pointing fingers, but I go, I know what it's like to be when we're down somebody. I mean, you want another person there, and it could be just purely like, hey, we need more numbers, and like Kendall said, and we need to look a lot better. Mm-hmm. Here's the deal we're willing to make you. And maybe it was a deal they couldn't say no to, and they go, you don't have to have a title again. We can still figure this out. Like, you get to do it your way this time.
1: Well, Harry and Meghan have always wanted to do half in, half out. Yeah, that was their original argument way back in 2020. It was like, we want to be half in, half out. And at the time, the statement alone was such a joke. They're like, you can't. Yeah. We're fine without you. Just leave then. And they did, and things didn't work very well for Harry and Meghan. Like, we can all argue that that's true.
0: And the royal family.
1: Like, and then the royal family, fast forward a couple of years. Yeah, things aren't going well for them.
0: They go back, they go, hey, you know that deal we said no to? We would like to say yes 6 years later.
1: This is like really shocking news, but the more you put together the little tidbits that we've learned, and when you're very obsessed with the royals, like one of the people on this show, it's not healthy. I am what I am. It makes complete and total sense. I think they're getting what they want.
0: Mm-hmm.
1: The royal family's getting what they want.
0: Mm-hmm.
1: They're keeping where they're living and where the kids are going to school tight, like maximum security tight. Nobody gets to know. The fact that Meghan and Harry both kept it really bland and generic about their trip over there, like, this is such royal family PR to it.
0: Yeah.
1: I would not be surprised within 6 months if they are making appearances on behalf of the royal family.
0: Well, again, Meghan Markle and Prince Harry are headed back to the UK to live and start school with their kids. Kendall, you were telling me about something Ariana Grande did that is actually so unhinged.
1: Speaking of royalty, she's American royalty.
0: Totally.
1: Obviously. Ariana Grande got this new tattoo with a matching one for her new boyfriend, Ricky. You know, the one that she's like, well, some songs are about Ricky. Yeah,
0: that's one. That's the only thing I know about him. I know his last name, Ricky Alvarez, but that's literally all I know is she wrote some songs about Ricky and it wasn't a match until it is.
1: Ariana Grande. It's too soon, girl.
0: Also, listen to your song. It wasn't a match. But also, go get your stupid tattoo.
1: It's too soon. And it says, I do love you on her clavicle. Yeah, like, girl, that's like, that shows and it hurt.
0: And she loves showing her clavicle. Loves it.
1: I'm like, okay. And
0: I see you. I love showing my clavicle too.
1: I think we can all agree. Ariana Grande has been very busy. She's been very overwhelmed. She's even said that she's taking a step back. Her health is questionable right now. She looks like she's not at 100%.
0: Yeah.
1: Why are we making decisions to put permanent stuff on our body in a very public place right now? Maybe we like put it on our back.
0: Don't make permanent decisions in a temporary situation. Thank you. Yeah, that was wise. Who am I? Oh my God,
1: did you get that off of like a fortune cookie?
0: I don't know where. Maybe a shampoo bottle? I don't know. Yeah, I don't love this tattoo. I actually think it's cuter on her than it is on him. Mm. He went bold. Ricky Alvarez, I don't think about you. And I don't think he's some bad guy. I just mean like she just literally started dating SpongeBob. What's his name? I already forgot. Ethan Slater.
1: SpongeBob.
0: She didn't break up a marriage. He broke up his marriage for Ariana Grande.
1: But what was she doing?
0: We knew you didn't want to be with that man long term. But here we are. She's making decisions that are comfy cozy, and then she's getting tattoos. But like, you're literally backpedaling. You're revisiting an ex, aka eating out of the trash, Taylor Swift. And so I go, this is not the time to get matching tats, but it's not like tats are like you and I. You've got a few. Mm-hmm. Mike has zero. Did I make that up?
1: She question marks that.
0: I was like, yeah, I have one. It's not like us. She's not like normal people. Tattoos are her, like, she's got a like grocery list going on her arm. It's fine.
2: And this must be a thing, obviously, between the two of them. But it's a little strange when you're revisiting a relationship and it's like, no. I do love you.
1: I know.
2: Like, last time I said I love you, but now I do love you. Feels a little too on the nose.
0: Like, you lose credibility.
2: We started this show with some breaking news. We have to continue with breaking news because this story ties perfectly into what we just talked about. Post Malone and Christy Lee are back on and they're engaged.
1: Wait,
2: breaking
1: baby
2: news.
1: Mama?
2: This was, you remember, the two of them dated. They went, I don't think this is the
1: not one. Not the Utah baby mama drama.
0: Because I do not like that couple if that's the baby mama.
2: They broke the summer last year that Post, and this literally just broke again, had called it quits after dating for several months. It's unclear what rekindled their relationship. I do not believe this is...
1: her name's Jamie.
2: Yeah, but this was the woman that he was dating for a while, and they broke it off last year, and now he just posted on social media a picture of the two of them together, and she's wearing a big old rock. They're back together, and they're engaged.
1: That was quick.
0: Listen, there's a lot of positive things you can say about Post Malone, but we have a lot of feelings the way that Post Malone treats his mother of his daughter, and we don't like it.
1: No.
0: And, okay, so his stock's a little down. They're doing the double take. They're doing the double tap going through the stadium tour, and now you're engaged to a woman you've been dating for a long time that you never made really all that public. Interesting timing.
1: Do you think his people are like, dang it, Prince Harry and Meghan Markle news just... broke. No one's going to see this.
0: And this is Jennifer Garner laughing at home because mm-hmm. she's secretly engaged too. And she's like, ha, ha, ha, ha. Good thing I waited. Ha, ha, ha, ha, ha. That's her, by the way. Totally out of her voice.
2: I'm not sure if he's going to get a tattoo, but if so, we won't notice.
0: We won't notice.
1: No.
0: And he's like always tired and scratches it out. Always in love.
1: I really do love you, Post Malone.
0: I really
1: weird.
0: Do.
1: Weird. Wild. Actually, good for him.
2: Yeah, that's wild. They broke it off late, like middle of last year. Like, it's been a while.
0: And that was the one he really kept under wraps,
2: yes.
0: too. Like,
2: mm-hmm.
0: we were like, wait, they didn't think it was good for his stock to be not single. Mm. And now he's got the ties, especially with his ex. They're like, he's not a great guy. So what makes him like look better? You know, he's getting engaged. Making it official. I don't know who these people are, but I feel like they're also gold miners. They're going to strike big out west.
1: What are we doing here?
0: I don't know. I don't know. We got so much breaking news.
1: She's so excited.
0: Okay, where do we want to go next, guys?
1: I don't know. I'm still overwhelmed with the fact that Prince Harry... And hey, by the way, if you're just joining us on the radio show, we love you. Prince Harry and Meghan Markle moving back to the UK. Wild.
0: I would watch that reality show. At this point, we head on over to Mike Ganger, blind item expert. What secret on the internet? Moppy the next to blow.
2: Let's see.
0: It's going to blow.
2: All right. So Let's go ahead and head back over to the UK, because that is where a wedding was taking place this past weekend. You may remember we discussed a couple of the high-profile weddings. We had one that saw a bunch of celebrities over in California when Karl Anthony Towns and Jordan Woods got married. And then there was another one in the UK that... I'll be honest, I don't remember the name of the people that got married, but
1: Ollie
2: there were some.
1: Something.
2: Yeah, they were music producers. Jack Antonoff was there, Taylor Swift was there, Sabrina Carpenter was there, a bunch of huge names were there. Mm-hmm. And people notice and are starting to run with a theory that things must be de-thawing a little bit between Taylor Swift and Charlie XCX. Why, you may ask?
0: Why is what we should have asked.
2: Is what you should have asked. It's cool. Is because Taylor Swift was pictured. In the proximity of George Daniel. Now, for those who don't know, George Daniel, the drummer of the 1975 and the husband of Charlie XCX.
1: That man ain't loyal. He's going to talk to her like most biggest arch nemesis?
2: It's possible, but I'll just say the blind items are leading us to believe the beef is absolutely still very real.
0: Alive.
2: It's
0: and
2: alive
0: kicking.
2: And well.
0: And I would also say that because it doesn't, they feel like these two women hate each other.
2: It's interesting because there's a picture that's gone viral that everyone is like, oh my, not only are they talking, he's almost like whispering in her ear. Like they're very close talking to each other. And then somebody, because there was an image that looked like Taylor was sitting there holding a drink and he was right alongside of her.
0: And I went, Charlie XCX is going to be pissed when he gets home.
2: Travis is going to be pissed when he gets home because that's how close this man was.
0: Yeah.
2: Well, then we saw a picture from the exact same moment, just from a slightly different angle. He was like 25 feet behind her in a different conversation.
0: Yeah.
2: It was the perfect paparazzi photo that made it look like Taylor and George were having this very intimate conversation. They weren't even next to each other.
0: And like, here's the thing too. You guys, don't take away from the fact of social norms. Mm-hmm. There was literally, we were at a party with somebody I do not like, and I hugged that man. I mean, I did inform him after because I said, it's good to see you. And I said, well, that's kind of a lie. But like the social norm to tell somebody.
2: I thought it was
0: somebody,
2: a joke when she did that to me.
0: I thought it was a joke. I wrote about it later in my diary. But like the social norms of taking over, this guy knows I hate him. And I felt very obligated to hug him and say, good to see you. I mean, I fixed the problem. But that is so normal. That is so human.
1: I don't know. I can just avoid them like the plague.
0: I've seen you. You talk a big game, Kendall Mark.
1: I haven't even told you. I saw somebody that I know that I have a past with at that party. We made eye contact, and I made eye contact with him three times, and I just pretended he wasn't there.
0: Okay, I agree that that is a move.

0: You do just go, what are you going to do, punch him in the face?
1: And I pretty much like, did to this guy eventually. But at first, I kicked into social norms. Yeah. You just kind of
0: autopilot.
1: Yeah.
0: Like, this is how we on from caveman. This is how we progress in life.
1: It's lovely to see you.
2: And the one thing I will also say about the situation is she's known all the members of the 1975 for a while. Yeah. Like, even before she started dating Maddie Healy, she knew them. She's been around them. And then when she was dating Maddie Healy, clearly her and George had some sort of a relationship. So the idea that if the two of them were talking, oh, it's definitely the end of the beef and the beef's been fake this entire time. I have a hard time believing that.
1: I run into one of my ex-boyfriend's friends all the time around here. I was crazy. Like, at that breakup, I was crazy.
0: No.
1: They hug me. They tell me, oh, it's so good to see you. I was like, they should not do that. I was nuts.
0: I know myself.
1: I go, I wouldn't.
0: Listen, Brittany, if you were crazy, he deserved it.
1: Mm. Preach. He did not. He
0: yes,
1: was
0: he
1: lovely.
0: Did. Deny till you die.
1: All right. Yeah.
3: It's Hot Mess.
0: Christina Hack and Tariq El Moussa, you remember them from HGTV. They do every single show.
1: Yeah.
0: They just bought their daughter a $150,000 BMW for her 16th birthday.
1: Yeah. Oh, wait. This is the divorced couple.
0: They're divorced. Doesn't matter.
1: I know. I just want to make sure because I always get confused with her. He got a new wife that is exactly
0: Heather,
1: who had same name in my mind. But yes. How much was her first car?
0: $150,000. This is the grossest thing. And they're not the only people who do this.
1: Ugh.
0: But I think you are setting your kid up for failure if you're going to buy them a $150,000 vehicle when they're 16 years old. Even when they're 36 years old. Like, what are we doing here?
1: It's also, you know what's amazing? I had a 1986 LeBaron.
0: That's right.
1: The front seat.
0: A LeBaron?
1: Yes. And guess what?
0: LeBaron.
1: And it wasn't the convertible. Everyone's like, oh, that was a good year because it was a convertible. Mine was not a convertible. And let me tell you, because I got hit once, I couldn't go into the front seat at all. So I had to scoot in from the passenger seat to get there. The freedom I had to never worry about that car, I would leave it unlocked in front of Energy Nightclub, not worry about anything, anyone taking anything. It sucks that they gave her, they did her a disservice for 400 reasons. And one is just the fun of having a piece of S car.
0: I don't think she cares about this car either, though, to be clear. Like, that's, I see your point 100%, but I don't think she cares.
1: You're right. Probably not.
0: Probably treats it like crap. Also, a LeBaron.
1: Yeah. 86 LeBaron.
0: Was yours a Woody?
1: No.
0: I'm looking at him. I'm sure you rolled up real cool.
1: I was
0: like,
1: really
0: I'm sure
1: cool.
0: You were like,
1: I would always scream cool. Also, I've had sex. So like, I was cool.
0: That's what I was wondering. You know what I mean?
1: Yeah. Not in this car. It's disgusting. Even I have standards. That's what I'd also yell.
0: Oh, God. We see these stories all the time, though.
1: What car are we giving Kai Guy? Your little boy is almost three, so it's time to start thinking about what you're going to buy Kai Guy when he's 16.
0: He's going to buy it himself.
1: Honestly,
0: are we
1: going to
0: buy him?
1: No. I bet the kid will probably be like 17 when he gets his license.
0: I know.
1: You're
0: crazy.
1: You want your kid to buy his own car?
0: Yeah. I mean, let's say.
1: I don't know.
0: I think it's good for you to have ownership in things that you're going to have to take care of. I think that it also is an incentive not to drive like an idiot.
1: Because
0: you're going to have to pay for it or you just don't get a car. You know, yeah. I mean, my Jeep Grand Cherokee had a sock for a gas cap. I had to refill the power steering fluid. There were no windows because the power windows didn't work. So you just sweat and there was no AC. But let me tell you.
1: It's a feature. It's a sauna.
0: I took care of it because it was the only way to get from point A to point B. Like, I don't know. I hate it.
1: It's so gross.
0: I climbed up a hill both ways.
1: You know what's crazy, too? We're just out here giving kids like $2,000 phones, which I feel like as somebody who nannied Ethan. Ethan?
0: She nannied an Ethan.
1: I nannied an Ethan. And if you know, you know. Ethan is me. I'd always tell him that. I'm like, you and I. And he'd always go, I don't like when you say that. I go, I know. Ethan is me. When I nannied for this family for 4 years. And in 1 year, Ethan had three phones. Wow. And I go, Ethan's just out there being Ethan. Like, he's not. There's some things you can't change. And he has to have a phone. But it sucks because that phone, there is no. Like, at some point, I'm like, can we just get him a Nokia brick phone?
0: He needs a flip phone.
1: He needs, not flip,

0: is even too delicate for Ethan. He would do the craziest thing. The day he got an Apple Watch, he like dropped it on the track, like when he was about to go for a run, it shattered. Yeah. Ethan is Ethan. And like, let kids be kids. Don't buy them expensive cars.
1: What do you think, Mike?
2: I enjoyed my Ford Explorer, my 1996 Ford Explorer, and I beat that thing up. Mm. It was wonderful. So, no, I completely agree. I also just, she is like an absolute twin of this woman. Like, it
1: is the same.
2: Nuts. They look identical to each other.
0: So maybe it was her.
1: You're talking about Christina and his new wife, Heather?
2: Yeah. Oh, sorry. No, I meant her daughter. She looks She looks exactly like Christina. It's insane. But no, this Instagram video, this whole thing, it was, it's wild to see someone riding around in a $150,000 BMW.
1: Like the other, we just don't.
0: I will
1: like
0: say this.
1: This
0: man, the wife, the ex-wife and the new wife look so much alike. I never know which family photo.
2: Oh, no, yeah.
0: I don't know which family photo I'm looking at. They are so similar.
1: Yeah, they're wild for that. I just don't get it.
0: We all face mesh when you live in California. They all like go to the same people and get the same things done, and now they all roll around in the same cars. Hey, just a heads up. It's still happening. Prince Harry and Meghan Markle are moving back to the UK, and
1: our minds are blown.
3: No, I'm not okay. I'm not okay.
1: I cannot wait to talk more about this tomorrow.
0: I know.
1: When we have more information.
2: I can't wait to see what the Crown has to say about this and what angle they come from.
1: Mm.
2: Because we're getting reports that King Charles is super excited about seeing the kiddos. We'll see. We'll see.
0: He's giving grandpa.
1: Yeah, don't be a monster. Don't say you're not excited about seeing the kids.
0: All right, please like, subscribe. We're like 50 away from 1,000 subscribers, so subscribe. When we get back, of course we're going to play a game, but before that, Mike, what's going on these dang roads?
2: Let's find out by taking a look at your My Talk traffic. We've got crash now on the crosstown here, 62, right at 100, and Tracy Ave, right between those areas there in Edina. We've also got backup up in Minneapolis, this one westbound between Riverside Avenue and Cedar Avenue, westbound on 94 there. And then 694 westbound Rice Street and Victoria Street, this one in Shoreview. Another accident that is slowing things up in that westbound lane. We finally got the issue on 610 cleared in the eastbound direction up in like Osseo there, working your way over to through Brooklyn Park and Brooklyn Center. But it is it's still a little slower than usual, even though that crash has now officially been cleared. And then 494 into 94 here through into Maple Grove. That's also slower than we normally will be seeing. Taking a look at your forecast, it's brought to you this time by Winnegora Integrative Health. We've got an overnight low tonight, dropping down to 63. Tomorrow, scattered thunderstorms expected throughout the day. 83 is going to be the high for the day tomorrow. It's 81 right now and sunny here on My Talk 107.1.
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1: Would you do OnlyFans for like two days?
0: Wait, I should ask more. What are we showing?
1: Like, you're not getting nude. It's just more like, can you brush your hair, but like make sure your left foot is in the photo and you're wearing hot pink?
0: Honestly, I would take a tasteful nude. I don't think I would simulate sex. I don't really want that out in the world.
1: Yeah.
0: You want to see a picture of my boobs? You're the only one, but I'll sell it to you.
1: Which boob? Okay, one's more expensive than the other one.
0: Yeah, one's solid. One is hanging on for dear life.
1: Let me tell you. Kid grabbed onto that one. That left boob.
0: That is barely attached.
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4: 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That's what we're talking about. Where talk is fun. My Talk 107.1. Everything Entertainment.

0: Welcome back. All right, we're definitely playing a game. We just wanted to give you a heads up. We did get breaking news that Meghan Markle and Prince Harry are heading back to the UK to move, and they've enrolled their kids there. We need more information. I just wanted, if people are tuning in to check on that. Mm-hmm. My voice has been weird today.
1: She thinks she's a gold miner, prospector.
0: I think I've been, what do you call it? Like, I think I bought like an old sweater from an estate sale, and my body's been inhabited by a prospector.
1: Okay.
0: All right. It's fine. Mike?
2: Yeah.
0: Let's play a game.
2: Well, let's do it. It is Wednesday. We're going to play a little string quartet showdown. Of course, you guys know how this works. I'm going to give you a popular song that's been given the string quartet treatment, like this version of Taylor Swift's Shake It Off. And then as soon as one of the two of you think you know who it is, yell out your name. If you give me the name of the singer, the artist, or you give me the name of the song, I will give you a point. That's how games work. You guys ready to play?
0: Yeah.
2: All right. You sound really enthused today.
0: I'm excited. I love this game.
2: Would it be better if I used a banjo over there? Gus Shiggins,
0: the name bought into the game. I do feel like I was looking for the word possessed.
1: What the hell are you two talking about?
2: It's an old SNL bit with Will Ferrell.
1: Okay.
2: He showed up to help the soldiers in Iraq and was like, we brought in an old prospector, Gus Shiggins, and I'll show you. Yeah, it was great.
0: Okay. So I don't know what's been happening to me. It's fine.
2: All right. So let's play. Brittany is going to hang out in 1883. We're going to play this game. I'm going to play this first song. Yell out your name when you think you know what song you are hearing. Here is song number one on today's String Quartet Showdown.
0: Brittany.
2: Yep.
0: This is Sabrina Carpenter.
2: Right out of the gate.
0: Because you hit one of my vocal stims that I do all the time. I'm working late.
1: Oh.
2: It's Espresso from Sabrina Carpenter. First points headed the way of Brittany.
0: You know my name is not that.
2: Gus. Oh, Gus gets the first point.
0: Gus gets it done.
2: All right.
1: Help.
2: Here's somebody. The best news, Kendall. For everyone you get right, we don't have to say the name Gus.
0: Gus Higgins.
1: Oh, God. It's way too much pressure. You know this is not my game.
2: Next song on today's String Quartet Showdown.
1: Kendall.
2: Five.
1: Faith Hill. This Kiss.
0: If I would have got this, I would have said Shania Twain.
3: It's perpetual mist, that pivotal moment.
2: This Kiss from Faith Hill. Nicely done. Kendall, we're all tied up at 1 point apiece.
1: Thank you very much.
2: On today's string. Oh, now she's turned into Elvis. What is happening in there?
0: Gus is sad.
1: I don't know.
2: Gus Shiggins and Elvis Presley in there.
1: I'm sorry. She just took over my body.
2: All right. Here's the next one for you on today's String Quartet Showdown.

0: Britney.
1: Britney.
0: Madonna. Oh my God.
1: Don't talk over.
2: I'm still listening to it. I already know what it is. I just like it.
0: What is it?
2: It's Raspberry Beret by Prince. Yes. Okay, Madonna.
1: She got it. Kendall's got Raspberry Beret.
2: I was listening to
0: Do you know
2: it.
0: What I thought it was, Madonna?
2: No.
0: She's a material girl.
1: Material girl for sure.
2: You were wrong. That's unfortunate.
0: Gogo's been saying that. Mom, you were wrong. When I'm wrong about anything, she'll remind me later. Remember, Mom, when you were wrong this morning?
2: I'm going to tell her about this moment.
0: Please don't.
1: You know she's not listening. She never does.
0: Never does.
1: All right. So let's go.
0: Not listen to her mom show.
1: It's a 2-1 lead now for Kendall. Nicely done, Kendall.
2: Thank you.
1: Let's see who gets this next one on today's String Quartet Showdown. Song number 4.
0: Brittany.
1: 5. Four, 3.
0: This is the middle.
1: It is.
0: Mm-hmm.
1: Nicely done.
0: Thank you. Who sings this?
1: Zed.
0: Yeah, I cannot remember that.
1: Yeah, that was, I thought that might be a deep cut. I mean, let's get
2: no,
1: to this point, but.
2: I was just about
1: just
2: there.
1: Just about there.
2: Just Sorry. About.
1: All right, so with
2: That's
1: that,
2: good.
1: Kendall and Brittany are all tied up at 2 apiece. We got 3 songs to go. It's going to be an exciting finish. Cannot wait.
2: Baby Rexha with him. That's who
1: Was
2: sings
1: it Baby Rexha
2: it.
1: With mm-hmm. him in that one? Okay.
2: I was trying to think of it, too.
1: Yeah. All righty, so we're sitting at 2-2. This is a very important, anybody a fan of pro sports, you know how important Game 5 is in a tied up series.
0: Oy.
1: Let's see who can get this one. Song number 5, heard here.
0: Brittany.
1: 5. 4.
0: This is
1: 3.
0: Coldplay.
1: You could have given me 3 answers.
0: No, I
1: would have accepted Coldplay. I would have accepted the Chainsmokers, and I would have accepted something just like this.
0: My brain first went to who remixed that with the chain, and then I was like Chainsmoker. Could not think of that.
1: Brittany has a 3-2 advantage with 2 songs to go. Kendall.
2: Yeah,
1: you got to get this one right to keep the game alive.
2: Okay.
1: Ooh, Brittany just sat up.
0: I'm
1: Did you
0: nervous,
1: see her?
0: Guys. Wow. Gus isn't used to this pressure.
2: Oh,
0: he's
2: God.
0: Used to economic waste.
1: What?
2: What's
0: I don't
2: happening?
0: Know.
1: What do you think
0: what
1: prospectors?
0: I don't know. I thought maybe
2: they mine for gold.
0: I know, but like,
2: but do
0: the
2: you?
0: Economy, I had to leave. And no, I can't find Gus again. Gus is gone.
1: Gus has left
0: gone.
1: The building.
0: Thank you.
1: Thank you so
0: Thank
1: much.
0: Thank you, whoever. Take this curse off me. Thank you. Ever wish it a while for Gus to leave me.
1: Kendall, you got to get this one to keep the game alive. Here we go. Our 6th song on today's String Quartet Showdown.

0: Brittany.
1: Brittany Garth for the
0: Brooke.
1: Win. She stole it.
0: My friends
2: in low places.
0: We both were playing that game where you listen to music and you try to sing to the end.
1: The second the first little strum hit, Kendall started singing it in her head.
0: I just couldn't
1: quite get to it. No, I saw you. You immediately were like, oh, I know this one.
0: You kind of have to be the opposite of music at that point because you have to go, I can't be in the moment. And you have to be able to fast forward while you're hearing music.
1: It's Friends in Low Places. It's Garth. And it's another victory for Brittany. 4-2. She gets the win on today's String Quartet Showdown.
3: Nice.
0: Hey, guys. 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
0: Last call. Can we please mention the fact That you're a prospector still?
3: No, I'm not. She's out. I'm free from it. Whoever wished upon a
0: ghost.
3: Star or reverse curse?
6: Oh, no.
3: Recurse?
6: Oh, no.
3: That somebody took off my shoulders. I'd appreciate it. No, that Meghan Markle and Prince Harry are moving back to the UK, y'all. It's like season two of The Odd Couple back at the UK.
6: Season two of the...
3: Just like making up a new show.
6: Oh, okay. I thought it was like an actual show that I like the reference that you guys had for The Prospector. I was like, I don't know what this is. Am I lost? No, this is wild. I'm very curious to see what else will come out about this tomorrow, if anything. Or if this will be like, yep, okay, all done. Yeah. You know what I mean?
3: I know, right?
6: It's crazy. Okay, I can't believe that we've gone two whole days without me talking about this. At Qatar.
3: Side note.
6: What?
3: If you're experiencing Kendall in real life, like I and Mike have, you have not gone 2 days without hearing about this. I just want to say that.
6: Cool. I am wearing a shirt about these books, too. So, At Qatar 6 and 7. A Court of Thorns and Roses. Romanticy's biggest writer, most popular writer. This is now literally in Times Square. They announced the titles and covers. Now, here's the deal. Mm. I'm going to make this nice and easy for everybody else in the room to understand, okay?
3: Mm-hmm.
6: This only happened because some sociopath Gen Zers, who I love you. I'm a lazy millennial. Please do this for me.
3: You're welcome.
18: Mm-hmm. I believe that you believe that you're Gen Z.
19: I am Gen Z.
3: So you're welcome.
6: Oh, God, Brittany. Okay. Some of these Gen Zers went into like Target or Barnes & Noble. They went into the back end of their web systems and pulled out... Like they do with Taylor Swift lyrics.
3: Are you thanking a bunch of hackers
6: now? They hacked the title and the covers for the next two books. This all was like on Reddit for a while, like sub theories, like, oh my gosh, we think it's going to be A Chord of Splintered Harmony and A Chord of Forgotten Melody. And all this we're eating up.
3: Nerds. Those are nerds. Say that again with your mouth.
6: A Chord of Splintered Harmony.
3: Okay, nerd. Have you ever seen a man's genitalia, you nerd?
6: And A Chord of Forgotten Melody.
3: Or a woman's at this point or anything, because like, nerd.
6: So they found all this out, and within 12 hours, Sarah J. Maas released the information. So the hackers blew it up, and now we all get it early. So thank you for that.
3: Also, like, this is the difference between Taylor Swift fans and Akatar.
6: Yeah.
3: When Taylor Swift was hacked, we were pissed, and most of us didn't listen to the hacked music.
6: You haven't been waiting 5 years.
3: I wait every day of my life for Taylor Swift to do anything.
6: 5 years, Brittany.
3: 5 years.
6: It was awful. So that is one piece of tea that I thought was very interesting. Second, the way that the people like me have theorized and pulled the title of the books, the colors of the books, the design that's behind them, because all of her books kind of have these, I would say, like sketched out tattooing looking characters on them. Like one of them is a spider, for example. The way they have dissected this down to figuring out like, okay, so I think she released it on this day because that was the same day that this famous composer released this one symphony that was all about the Valkyries. So it must be a book about the Valkyries. The way these people have gone down the rabbit hole is like watching Marvel people try to figure out, number one, how all their characters are going to pull together, which movies they need to watch and in what order to make sure you understand the plot points. Because you can enjoy it without it, but like you really want to understand the plot points. That's the same with this. All of us are like, great. I have like 20,000 pages of book to read now between now and October. So wish me luck. Wish my eyeballs luck and my family who won't see me at all.
3: And you're still dedicating yourself to this show, correct?
6: Yeah.
3: I thought so. It's kind of like when Grand Theft Auto comes out and you might lose. We're for sure going to lose Mike. You'll probably lose me too for a week or two.
1: I wish you luck and I wish your eyeballs luck and I wish your family luck.
6: Thank you.
1: This is beautiful, though. This is what I love about nerdery, is that we all have our little lanes of nerdery. Like,
3: but hers is like so embarrassing.
6: Why?
3: Maybe the dressing
6: up. Because
3: girls
6: like to read.
3: Yeah. Oh, yeah. That's what I've been trying to.
0: It's the literate part of it. I don't want you educated. I don't want you voting. I go, what, is she going to have these
6: sound
0: big
6: like
0: ideas?
6: It.
0: Head to the big city?
6: Sound like
0: Gus
6: it.
0: Gus is right there under Lane, really doesn't like that you have rights.
19: Only the man should vote.
0: It's just, yeah.
19: I mean, you get a credit card?
0: I get it. I like this kind of stuff, too. I am still reading Dungeon Crawler Carl, and I'm going to knock some of that out in Vegas this weekend.
6: I'm excited for you.
0: Thanks. I'm excited for you. I'm glad that you have this really rich, beautiful life that you get to open up and block out the rest of the world.
6: Because here's the thing, Taylor Swift fan.
0: Thanks.
6: Things, you know how like when Taylor Swift released her latest album, mm-hmm. Life of a Showgirl, and we were really excited about like the orange and the teal, and there was so much we learned that she'd put out there however many albums ago that were like sprinkles of what we'd be getting now.
0: Easter eggs.
6: Easter eggs. The way that this woman does that, that is why you have to read every single book all over again, because the people who are really into it are highlighting words from pages in books that came out in 2012. And I'm like, oh, great. I'm going to have to go back and read that again.
0: I'm excited for you.
6: No, it ties together. It's amazing. She's a mastermind.
0: I love a cult.
6: Thank you.
0: I'm a part of a few and I'm a big fan.
6: I'm part of the Night Court cult.
0: It's totally cool. NCC, you little nerd.
19: Hey.
0: Okay.
6: Get excited.
0: No, super excited for you. I love that journey for
6: you. I really don't like when you use it in a way that I know is condescending.
0: I love that journey for you.
19: We're supposed to be friends.
0: Yeah, we'll work on it.
19: Be my friend. This is my moment of need. My kid has a fever. That guitar is going to make me read 20,000 pages. Be my friend. I'm about to have a mentee bee. And I forgot to take my Zoloft this morning.
0: That actually clocks.
19: Thank you.
0: I'm really glad that you brought that up. Because I don't think it's appropriate for me or anybody in your life to go, hey, just a heads up. I was wondering, did you possibly take your medication that make you likable? Just wondering. I'm just wondering. Not only because like I smelled your breath and it didn't smell like Zoloft. Not any other reason.
19: Only because you tried to strangle that puppy we met earlier. I'm just wondering.
0: Is like something going on with you that you did or more importantly didn't take today?
19: I feel the sweat.
0: This article is not going to help our friendship. This article that I have is actually attacking you. But
6: we're going to end the show like this?
0: Yeah. The best part about it is, you know, I didn't do this on purpose. Because I am dumb. There's a lot of things I am, but I am mostly dumb. Especially
6: Hey, don't say that about my friend.
0: Okay. And I won't say it about my own friend, too, because I love you. I do love you. Look at me in the eyes. Tell me you love me.
6: We're not doing this again. You know how uncomfortable I get.
0: Mike,
6: tell her to stop.
0: Tell Mike you love him, too, now that you're looking at him.
6: Stop.
1: Kendall, I love you. Brittany, stop.
19: Thank you.
0: Now I'm jealous of
6: you. I'm done.
1: Nice.
6: I'm gonna crawl under this table.
0: One thing you know about me, I may not be dumb, but I have car blindness.
6: You do.
0: I don't know what car I drive. I don't know what car anybody drives.
6: She never knows where she parked.
0: When Shania Twain was like, "So you have a car?" I couldn't relate to that more because it does not impress me much. Well, this list came out about the worst drivers out there, and after Mike explained that this list actually attacks you because the worst drivers out there drive a BMW. Well, you're tied for first for the worst.
6: This feels personal.
0: BMW, Ram, and Tesla have the worst drivers. Hey, Tesla, I thought you guys were going to take care of that by like taking those people out of the steering wheel sitch.
6: BMW drivers have the highest DUI rates by far?
0: Yeah, speeding, citations, DUIs. You guys got them all. You said the trifecta. I'll wear that.
6: I mean, I get the speeding. So easy to just go in that thing. Like, I go myself, I go, oh, Candle, you know stop
0: what,
6: it.
0: You know what car is really hard to do that in?
6: What?
0: I mean, like, really easy to speed in?
6: What?
0: That big old one that we both have, the Cadillac Escalade.
6: That's because she's so heavy. She just goes.
0: It's crazy.
6: It's momentum. It's science.
0: It's also like a living room, and you're just like, we can't possibly be going 80, and the officer will go, yes, you were, ma'am.
6: You're like, it's science, though. Like, I'm not moving.
0: Okay, so I did, if you click on the second link,
6: it
0: has a list of, you can search your brand up. This is the worst drivers by car brands.
6: Okay.
0: And me and Mike are tied.
1: I love that. They didn't apparently take out cars that are no longer manufactured because Chrysler, Mercury, and Pontiac are all in the bottom five.
6: Pontiac?
1: Yep.
19: Girl, she hasn't seen the light of day in a long time.
3: But they're like, wow, somebody who was a good driver really said, which is funny because you think that an old car, you would go, let's give that person an old car. But they
1: For sure.
3: Driving incidents per 1,000 drivers. So they are finding averages.
1: Wow.
3: And so you and I, Mike, because you have a Hyundai.
1: Hyundai, yeah.
3: And I got a Lexus. We're 13s. 13th.
1: Tied for 13? Okay.
3: Tied for 13. Hey, Taylor Swift.
19: Hmm.
3: And they said, speak, Nat.
19: There are certain vehicles, though, that you're like, that checks out.
3: Red.
19: Because there's the sexy cars, you're going to speed. And then there's the cars that are like really big. Like this is saying, car brands with the highest accident rates. Ram. Yeah, I'll tell you why. Because in the winter, they think they can drive anywhere.
1: Yes.
19: And let me tell you, they're also always in the ditch.
3: I don't have, again, probably because of me, but what's the stereotypical of a BMW driver? Also, do you have a name?
19: Beamers? I don't know.
3: Like, are you Beamheads?
19: Probably.
3: Are you Beamheads? What are you Beamheads known for? I don't know.
19: How do you say Beamer in Deutsche?
3: What are you guys known for? What's your thing?
19: I think it's driving fast.
3: Because I'll say, like, Lexus, we're known for cup holders. And we got a lot of them.
19: I'm sorry. What car brand goes, hey, number one selling point, cup holders?
3: Anytime you think that a Lexus is like, oh, what could they put here? They put a cup holder. It's so fun. I love it. And you know me, who's the queen of liquids?
19: You.
3: Lexi over here.
19: They should really put a little bathroom in the back.
3: Because I drink so many liquids. I was like, why? Because I am known for peeing all the time.
19: Because I pee my pants all the time. You weren't supposed to tell anybody that.
3: I told you that in confidence. Second time I had to say that this week.
19: Like there's, you know what I'm saying? Like there's the, okay, a Prius. You go, oh God, they're going to be so slow.
1: Sure.
3: Prius,
1: sure.
3: Is that on this list?
19: No, I'm just saying like that, you just know that when you're behind a Prius, you know?
3: Cadillacs also drive really well. So maybe just drive your Cadillac because then you'll be a better driver.
19: Oh, no, it's scary when I drive that thing. It's too big.
3: I saw it. thanks for hanging out with us. And you get to do it again because the replay is up next on the BK Show.
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26: Let's go, girls.
3: Heck yeah. Let's freaking go, Kendall Mark.
19: Okay, I just found a piece of candy. Show's gonna be great.
3: You're so lucky. I know where those are hidden, and I didn't tell you.
19: They're in Jess's office.
3: I know. You found out yesterday. And now there's less of them.
19: I took one in the car.
3: Oh, you think those are from Jess's office?
19: She had some in the office. Yeah. They're not.
3: There's secret other
19: stuff. Don't tell
3: me. I'm not going to.
19: I took one from her office on the way out the door, and I said, you can have one self. And this is my one that I will at some point eat during the show.
3: The only reason I'm holding back is, like, I would like there to be some.
19: It's too shy.
3: I'm not trying to prevent you from eating them. I just like to slowly eat that snack. It's these, like, Kinder Bueno things. They're so good, and they're chocolatey, and they're delicious.
19: Little hazelnut, little wafer.
3: So I made a crazy decision last week and decided I'm going to do a three-day weekend in Vegas. And when I made that decision, I kind of forgot that the way that I like to do Vegas is I like to, A, wear a lot of clothes, B, be somebody I'm not, and it didn't allow for a lot of times to do that. So I have two problems. I had
19: only two?
3: I've actually got 75.
19: I was thinking you were lying to me, Brittany.
3: But a bitch ain't one.
19: Isn't she?
3: She is one. Actually, she's the only one.
19: I have a problem.
3: A bee is one. And it kind of is my own situation where I go, I am the problem.
19: Yeah.
3: So one thing was, I normally like to get my eyebrows waxed. Every like 3 months, a tweezer is not enough. Every 3 months, I need a reset.
19: She got some great thick eyebrows.
3: They thick, baby.
19: Yeah.
3: GD caterpillars all up on her, and they trying to meet. They trying to sneak down everywhere. I got hair above. I got hair below. I got hair.
19: We are talking about eyebrows.
3: No, but honestly, other two. That's tonight's problem. So I was like,
19: I didn't need to know that.
3: What kind of you doing? You're my designated, I have to tell you everything, buddy, right?
19: Oh, man.
3: So I went to a place, Kendall, of, can I get into a place I can't? Well, I do have wax at my house.
19: Yep.
3: And I did it. I did that.
19: Like, zoom in. Don't worry. I'm not taking a video. I'm zooming in like a microscope on your eyebrows.
3: I'm bringing it to you.
19: Okay.
3: I'm bringing you the heat.
19: Oh, my God. She's so close to my face right now.
3: And I did my mustache.
19: Nobody can hear you when you're not talking into a microphone.
3: And I did my mustache.
2: We can hear that.
19: Okay, cool. Thanks, Mike.
3: So I did both. Eyebrows and mustache is easy.
19: Listen, I would never know you had a mustache.
3: Thank you. That's all I want to know. That's how my mustache, I liked it to look. Non-existent. Thank
19: However,
3: you.
19: I must ask you a question. How do you do your own eyebrows? Is it like, when you do it, is it this aggressive maneuver, Brittany? Or are you like, hey, I'm going to be really thoughtful and really draw in the lines of where I want my eyebrows to look?
3: You know, it was crazy. And I only had 15 minutes to do it because that's the amount that I let Gogo watch a show last night.
19: Yeah.
3: It was a little crazy at first. I did burn my fingerprint off. Don't worry about that, bad boy.
19: I've done it. It's fine.
3: The problem is I forget that the wax is on the stove. Thank you. So what do we think?
19: I think they look great. You did a great job. The thing is, if I waxed my own eyebrows and I messed up even a little bit, they'd never come back. So I will never do that.
3: I have a lot of room for error. I am
19: landing. They'd be back in a day. You'd be fine.
3: Also, it's like, as long as I just get rid of some of the hair, there's like it's like landing a plane in a cornfield or just a field in general, maybe not full of corn. You go, you got some wiggle room, bro.
19: We're good.
3: This isn't a science. Now,
19: 50 runway.
3: That being said, mistakes were made. I did order a lot of clothes, including I did one of those rental things this month because I've been like pending on one. So I was like, you know what? Green light this bad boy. There's a bunch of things that I don't need to own that I want to wear in Vegas.
19: Yeah, because you only want to wear it once anyway.
3: Because
19: it's like a fun outfit.
3: Well, it's not going to come probably till the day after I leave. So that means State Fair this year is going to be slutty.
19: Was it ever not? Like for you?
3: That's true.
19: Like, was there ever a moment in your life, look me in the eye, say, I, Brittany Hagen, was going to be like a Mormon wife in the State Fair.
3: I, Brittany Hagen, got to show that skin. Got to give the people what they want. And by the people, I mean me. And so it's really funny. I have these giant shoes coming. I have all these things that I can only wear for a month. And the only thing that lands
19: is the State Fair.
3: The whole Minnesota get-together.
19: And Kai's birthday.
3: Yes! Lock in, baby.
19: The three-year-old's birthday.
3: Yep. So please inform your family. That's going to be happening.
19: We don't get out much anymore.
6: We did get out. We proved that. We went to the Lifetime rooftop party.
3: Yeah.
6: Oh, you're going to Vegas. I mean, you're living the life.
3: Who am I?
6: Are you me before I had child?
3: I'm not even.
6: Number two. Child number two. Number one, I was still pretty crazy.
3: Yeah. Yeah, sure.
6: Sure.
3: Sure. You and I are. Yeah. Okay.
6: Yeah. Pre-COVID.
3: Yeah.
6: Maybe
3: I'll go to another one of those rooftop parties too. I wasn't gonna. It was fun, but I was like, we definitely went to a place of, now we're going to have to. Now I'm going to have to go to things.
6: Okay, I have more follow-up questions.
3: Of course.
6: Brittany, did you, like, when was the first time you went, I could wax my own eyebrows?
3: Oh, I had to at some point. It used to be just down the middle. Yeah. I just want to make two.
6: Did you just get, like, some waxy on Amazon or, like,
3: yeah, like
6: go to Claire's and, like, buy some?
3: I've never gone to Claire's to buy wax in my life.
6: That's a really good point. I don't know.
3: I don't think people are purposely acquiring.
6: CVS. Did you go to CVS to get wax?
3: I think so. This one has a little like built-in little, it's like a little pot. It's a little metal pot that it comes on. You put it on the stove.
6: That sounds very, okay.
3: Little
6: continue.
3: Pot. Yeah. Little, it's like the most adorable pot in the world, but you can never use it again because Avi.
6: It's like such a, like, actually thinking about this is very Dwayne Reed. Like, it's like all New Yorkers. Only a New Yorker would own a wax pot that's that small.
3: It's so cute. Huh. It's adorable. And here's the thing.
6: Yeah.
3: I've been dealing with these eyebrows since I was like 8. Mm. I got informed that I had a unibrow at a young age.
6: Said what they're supposed to be too?
3: I was like, what? And I've seen the lighting of Go-Go. This is something we're going to have to deal with. You have to be, because you, when you're especially in your 20s, you don't have time or money to go do that on your own.
6: Yeah.
3: So first you just dabble. You do the middle line, get rid of those, and then you can have a tweezers to take care of upper and lower, you know, around the arch. But eventually, you got to get in there. Mm. You got to get in there. You've never waxed your own eyebrows.
6: Girl, do I look like someone that would wax her own eyebrows?
3: You actually do. Like, that's specifically what you look like. In fact, it's kind of weird that you don't. Because, like, you self-tan, you do all these things.
6: I know.
3: And your eyebrows, yeah, they look like you would wax
6: them. Definitely pay someone to do that.
3: And then, yeah.
6: That's money well spent for
3: it's
6: me.
3: It's such good money.
6: But it's money well spent. I call up Aaliyah and I say, Aaliyah, fix me.
3: Fix me.
6: She goes, okay.
3: Aaliyah, take the
6: wheel. It was hard when I was pregnant.
3: Aaliyah, take the wheel.
6: Yeah, it was hard when I was pregnant because my skin was super sensitive and they can't do the certain things when you're pregnant. I don't know. They just don't. I'm like, girl, I dye my hair. Like, what if I tell you? I am fine with you laminating, waxing, and dyeing me, and it won't screw up my child. If it does, I won't sue you. She's like, I don't think we're going to do that. I said, fine. Fine. Mike, have you ever waxed anything?
1: No, never done that. Never waxed. But I definitely have
6: to
1: manage.
6: You've got great brows.
1: Yeah, I would have a unibrow situation, but I just go after it with a razor.
3: Like razor.
1: Yeah, that's what I have to do. Yeah. But I'm used to it. I shave my entire head with a razor, so yeah.
6: That's true.
3: Can we... If I...
6: Nope, you're not getting anywhere near my eyebrows with a wax pot or tweezers. No.
3: You're reading the situation so wrong. What about if we waxed Mike's head? You know how satisfying that would be?
6: Mike,
1: no, how painful that would be?
3: No, why?
1: Waxing the head? My head?
6: This is like 50-year-old virgin. Like,
1: Kelly Clarkson!
6: We're not doing this. We're not doing this.
3: You know how satisfying that would be?
6: No.
1: Wouldn't that be extremely painful?
3: I don't know. I've never removed hair on my head.
1: Only... From the head? Yeah. I don't know. That would actually be way easier or way worse. I don't know which.
6: Let me tell you, from the nether regions, it's the worst.
1: Okay.
3: Yeah, but that's looser skin.
1: Yeah. Like.
3: Oh. Also, I don't want to brag about my nether regions.
6: I don't want to brag.
3: But... I don't want to. That's crazy loose skin. And I'm Brittany.
6: On that happy note.
3: I actually have a really positive story because I think we need some of this right now. Mm-hmm. Olivia Rodrigo secretly did this for a college student, and I am so excited to tell you about it here on the BK Show.
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10: On a quiet morning in St. Paul, Charlie brings his wife her coffee. It's been a rough year. She leaned on Regents Hospital for her chemo. They helped him through his heart attack. Now, together, they take the drive back to Regions. 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
34: Maybe you missed it. Maybe it was so hilarious you wanted to listen again. It's the Brittany and Kendall replay. The first hour recorded and rerun for you right now. Where talk is fun. My Talk 107.1. Everything entertainment.
3: Listen, sometimes a story gives you hope in humanity, Kendall Mark.
19: Like what?
3: Well, thanks for asking. Not because you're paid to. You just did that organically.
19: It felt so organic.
3: Olivia Rodrigo.
19: Shut up, Mike.
3: Shut up, Mike. Mike, mind your business. Actually, this is your business. Olivia Rodrigo did something that made my heart go, thank God, because we have a lot. I don't know if you guys have been in these streets or in the news. There's a lot of things where you go, bummer, you know, or that's like a very casual way of saying it. There's some stuff. There's some heavy news out there.
19: Here on the BK show, we keep it light.
3: Yeah.
19: Good.
3: But Olivia Rodrigo secretly gifted some money to a University of Alabama student because this Jamie couldn't cover her final semester's tuition. This Jamie had posted a TikTok video about struggling to pay for her school.
19: Okay.
3: And then Olivia Rodrigo sent her a direct message praising her positivity and asked for her Venmo, sent her $5,000.
19: How did Olivia Rodrigo pick this girl? I mean, people post about this stuff all the time. Was she doing it to an Olivia Rodrigo song? It was like completely random. You're shaking your head like, no, this is like random.
3: I think it was random. I should have gone and watched the TikTok because now you're making me go, wow, I didn't know I should watch the TikTok. Because then guess what?
19: The homework of it all.
3: Hey, guess what?
19: What?
3: My algorithm didn't serve me this.
19: Okay, sorry.
3: So I didn't watch the original video, but in her video,
19: the message is sweet.
3: Jamie expressed, then eventually made a second video being like, I want to say thank you to Olivia Rodrigo. And because of that, she can get through this final year.
19: Hey, Olivia Rodrigo. My name's Kendall. I actually graduated in 2012, but I still have a lot of college debt. So if you are listening and you want to just Venmo me, let me know. Send me a DM, kendall.mark. I'll send you my Venmo info and you can just slip that in. That'd be great.
3: And I will say this, Olivia Rodrigo. She's not like me. If you give me that money, that will be gone. She will make it last. She's actually going to put it towards her debt.
19: I actually will. That interest. Oh, honey.
3: Ooh. Zooey mama.
19: Whoa, 7%. Lovely. Hey, kids, go to college. It's good for you.
3: And
19: but also, I don't know.
3: At least you're in your field somewhat.
19: I was for like a minute.
3: That always breaks my heart when somebody here go, yeah, I got this degree. I'm still paying it off and I'm not in my field. And you're like, I mean, but yeah, maybe. That. Listen, all the roads that got you here. Some of them are a little more expensive than others, but...
19: Yeah, hey, you're 18. I know that you've never even owned a credit card, and filling up your gas tank to, like, $25 feels like a lot. But sign right here where it says you're going to owe us $80,000 over the next 4 years. Because that money to me at 18 years old was basically like saying, hey, you're going to owe me $20 million. I'd be like, okay, that means nothing to me.
3: But also, it's even funnier than that, because we're like, hey, decide on what you're going to do for the next 60 years. Right now, at this age, where I don't even think making a tattoo decision is very wise, but here we are, and you're like, and trust me, you're gonna stick to it and commit to this fully. Thank you.
19: You're gonna love it. Wow. Honest question: are you doing psychology right now? I can't remember.
3: My actual degree. Yeah. I was like, I thought you were asking, am I like currently
19: psychoanalyzing me?
3: I was like, am I doing psychology to you?
19: Are you doing psychology?
3: I was like,
19: I really
3: literally am never analyzing anyone, including myself. I just assume we're all good here. My degree will be a bachelor in psychology with an emphasis on addiction.
19: Cool. What did you do?
3: Yeah, Mike.
0: Business management and marketing and business administration with a marketing and management minor.
3: Did you go to Brown, right?
0: After I graduated from Southwest.
3: And I don't want to brag, but me and Mike also both have degrees from Brown College, which is unaccredited, and it's a radio broadcasting degree. So I have a degree. It just doesn't mean anything.
0: But to be fair, it's why we're here right now, and it's more related than what my first degree was in, which was actually a 4-year bachelor's degree.
19: When you think about it, both of you have more education in the topic than I do here.
3: I feel that every day.
19: Every day.
3: It's very apparent every single day.
19: God, I walked right into that, fully acknowledging it. Hey, Matthew McConaughey is an idiot. And I mean this in a way of like, I love you, all right. He got done. He hung out with the Pope earlier this month. And he's like, hey, so we had this really great conversation that swayed my stance on taking political office. You guys remember when he dangled this carrot like a couple years ago in 2021? Mm-hmm. He was like, I could be Texas governor. Listen to me. I don't know. That's my accent.
3: Gather round.
7: Hey.
3: All right, all right, all right. You're giving. Now watch this shot.
0: Now watch this drive.
3: We watch this drive, which is like our favorite
7: George Bush clip ever.
3: When George Bush, when George W. was president, he was talking, said something very seriously and then walked off and said, now watch this drive.
7: He was talking about Iran.
3: And he literally smoked a golf ball with the driver.
7: Well, that's the vibe Matthew McConaughey is giving. Sir, you are a pretty well-liked actor. Like, you don't know a ton of people that go, oh, I hate watching Matthew McConaughey.
3: His Q score is through the roof.
7: I'm like, why would you drag yourself into the cesspool that is politics?
3: I don't
7: right
3: know
7: now?
3: Why people who are politicians.
7: Like, God bless you, but nope, not for me.
3: I just think you have, like, if you want power, Matthew McConaughey, you have it.
7: Yeah.
3: If you want money, you got it.
7: Yeah.
3: If you want to show up at the same time every day at an office, you have it.
7: Yeah.
3: If you want money, you got it.
7: Yeah.
3: If you want to show up at the same time every day at an office, ew, what do you want?
7: Like we do.
3: Also, I can't stress enough.

0: oats
1: in no time. Yeah, I don't think it's a good idea. I don't get it. Why is he like sprinkling this out there? Is he really thinking about it again? For like, he's like, okay, I'm gonna just sprinkle the tea. I'm gonna sprinkle a little salt over here. See if people like it, and in 3 years we'll try again. I don't know.
2: It's like me when I go, how much do you want me? How bad do you want me? Me and Lady Gaga want to know.
1: How bad do you want me?
2: We're like, hey, do you want me to do this? Be honest. Because if you do, I might.
1: Do you want me to wax this eyebrow that I currently have hot wax on and a strip? Because if you don't, I'm probably still going to do it.
2: Tell me how bad do you want Matthew McConaughey to be your next governor?
1: That's just so weird. Now, why would you do that?
2: Now watch this drive. I can't stress. The most serious topic ever.
3: He basically said we need all these countries to come together to stop these terrorists, and then he ended it with...
4: Thank you. Now watch this drive.
3: And just smokes one down the middle.
2: I can't stress enough, if I was a reporter on my beat, and that was the last... I would salute that. I'd be like, let's follow him to the ends of the earth.
1: I just think of all the pressure. Like, all these people be watching you. I got all these cameras. I'd be like, shank.
3: I just golfed this weekend. I went and got that thing off the tee.
2: I'd be like, now.
1: Practice swing.
2: After I'd make a big speech, I'd go, now turn around and shut your eyes, please, because I would like to hit this ball.
3: Now watch this mulligan.
1: Now watch that bird over there.
2: Die.
1: Okay, coming up next. Is it a little too soon for tattoos, Ariana Grande? Like, girl, you just started seeing this guy. Why are you getting matching tattoos? We'll discuss.
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14: Were you busy at 3? Working? Adulting? Napping? No worries. Here's a replay of the 3 o'clock hour of Brittany and Kendall, so you can enjoy it now at 6, where talk is fun. My Talk 107.1, everything entertainment.
15: All right, Ariana Grande, we get it. You love to fall in love. You love love.
16: That is it, isn't it?
15: Right, but like, is it a little too soon to get a tattoo with Rona Sung about Ricky? We think so here.
16: Alvarez, who is this man? Why are we all acting like we know him?
15: I know. Welcome back to the BK Show, My Talk 107.1. Ariana Grande has this big tattoo collection, right? Like, she's got a lot.
16: Yeah, her body isn't a temple, but more of a whiteboard.
15: But you can't erase it.
16: I mean, you kind of can now, actually.
15: When you try really hard, hey, you can.
16: If Laser Tattoo Removal wants to have us as a sponsorship, I will give that to you for free. That tagline. Your body's not a temple. It's actually a whiteboard. You're welcome.
15: So she's got, people noticed on her tour that she's got a new tattoo on her clavicle. Like, you can see this one girl.
16: Yeah,
15: like,
16: you can
15: it's
16: actually,
15: not hidden.
16: No, okay, you're talking about, like, within clothes. I'm like, it's a fun fact about her tattoos in general. You can see them.
15: All of them. No, it's right front and center, and it says, I do love you. Her boyfriend, Ricky, has the same words on the same spot on his other collarbone in a different font.
16: It's awful font. Can we acknowledge that hers is cute and hers is his is awful?
15: Ew, his is that, like, I'm in a gang.
16: Yeah.
15: Like, calligraphy. I don't know what you call that.
16: Nailed it. Doesn't see.
15: Well, it does. It looks like they're like gangs.
16: Hey, guys, when we were deciding our t-shirts for the state fair, she's like, yeah. I like this font, but have we ever thought of using I'm in a gang?
15: That's what it looks like.
16: No, you're right. It looks bold. It looks aggressive. It also looks confusing because it's, yeah, I didn't like it. I looked it up, didn't like it. But just,
15: like,
16: I don't
15: how
16: think,
15: do you get like that? That's commitment. You're like, that hurts your collarbone.
16: It's commitment, but it also isn't because it's not each other's names. It literally is just that you could go, I what? But I do love you. You don't have when he eventually dates somebody else. And yeah, I don't foresee them lasting.
15: I just don't
16: but
15: get it.
16: You can go, that's for my dog. That's for my mom.
15: I don't know. And like, I can't figure out the lore of what. Like, what do you mean? As opposed to like, I didn't actually love you, but like I do now.
16: You want?
15: I really, really like you.
16: That's what you should get. I think that we could hang out for a couple weeks.
15: Did you guys ever say that to somebody? Like, do you remember dating and going, I really, really like you.
16: Yeah. I'll say love so easily and you know it.
15: You tell the like cleaning service. She's like, I love you. Thank you. I'm like, you don't even know them.
16: Because I do. I have love in my heart for them. I have like, I just made AJ say it to me from down the hall at Score North.
15: Wait, what?
16: Yeah, because I had to ignore him because I was typing something and I was like, I said I love you. And he's like, okay, I love you.
15: So yeah, you do say to me and Mike every day, and I've never once responded. Just very needy.
16: I will say, me and Mike have had a lot of, like, where I'm saying bye. I'm like, yeah, check you later. Love you, bro. And I'm like, And you could tell Mike's like, and you have great day.
7: I said it back. Come on now. I've said it back plenty of times.
15: He says it back every time.
16: But I have love in my heart. So like, yeah. If I'm dating somebody.
7: I think this world needs more love. We need to be able to say God. I love you to people that are very close to you in your life. Yeah. Kendall, I love you.
15: I'm gonna puke.
16: Say it to him, Kendall.
15: Oh, hey, I'm
16: Kendall,
15: not saying it to either
16: this
15: of you.
16: Is, hey, as the obvious.
15: I'm so uncomfortable.
16: As the leader that you look up to, I'm demanding. HR, please tune all into something else. I'm demanding you look at Mike Ganger and tell him that you love him. Everybody should do this.
15: One of those statements is true. I do love Mike.
16: I know.
15: The leader I look up to.
16: To the person that you look at as the rising
15: with
16: star.
15: With stars in your eyes.
16: With stars in your eyes and admiration in your heart. Look at me, there's and now look at my Ganger and tell him that you love him right now.
15: I my God, you this. Sound like my mom when we used to get in fights with my sister. Oh, like, tell you that you love each other.
16: No, oh, no. I'm sorry. I sound like an amazing woman who I model my life after. I sound like Sid. Oh, that's awful. What a diss. She said that facetiously because she said, like, loves Sid and wants to be like her.
15: I'm exhausted.
16: Yeah, you should be
15: emotionally
16: kids.
15: Exhausted. You I'd rather get this tattoo than have this conversation.
16: Game on, baby. I gotta get a face tat for the state fair because I lost a bet. A temporary face tat, but
15: are you really gonna do it?
16: Of course I will. I can't decide. I don't want to do it on Saturday because that's our busiest day.
15: Oh, we should. And we I should don't have put a stipulation.
7: We
15: on
7: know,
15: that.
7: Yeah, yeah.
16: But I might do it because I don't want
7: to. You get
16: do
7: to choose.
16: Yeah. I think,
7: just during
16: hey
7: the state
16: guys,
7: fair at some point.
16: I have some body autonomy here.
7: I mean, you did lose a bet, though, so I mean.
16: I will do it, but I get to pick day.
7: I get to pick whatever it is.
16: We didn't say that. We can. How about this? We can agree on it.
7: I think it just has to be Maui.
15: What?
7: It no. has to be Maui.
16: No.
15: I kind of like it.
7: From Moana.
16: It feels culturally inappropriate is what I'm going to say.
15: Just put from Moana underneath.
16: How about?
7: The chicken.
16: No, I want it to be cool.
7: No, you don't get to choose it to be cool. You lost a bet.
16: I wanted to say
7: just Dwayne Rock Johnson's head.
16: I wanted to say always tired, just like Post Malone.
7: Jeez.
16: Is what I was going for.
15: No.
16: How about never tired? Because that's my vibe.
15: No.
16: Even when I am, I'm like, I'm fine.
15: How about I do love you across your forehead?
16: All right. I do love you.
15: Set.
16: Because then I can at least be like, Ariana, same.
15: The bet has been made.
16: I do love it. I don't know.
15: But we got to find someone to do it.
16: But wait,
15: on you.
16: Maybe we did like, or hear me out.
15: Mm-hmm.
16: Pay to get my face painted would be a cool vibe for the whole day.
15: I can't even look at you.
16: That would be amazing. What if I had, instead of a mouth, a shark talking the whole time?
15: Like if you painted your, have you ever painted your face with that latex paint and like it crinkles and all the wrinkles and it's like hard to open up your mouth? You know how ridiculously distracted I would be this entire show.
16: What if I was a cat and I had whiskers? How cute would that be?
15: You are a 40-year-old woman. That is not cute.
16: My face is not saying that. My face is saying meow, meow, meow, meow, meow, meow, meow, meow.
15: Oh, my God.
16: We'll have to land on this, but I'm going to have to do face tat.
15: Because I feel like we could get I don't know. We'll decide. Tell me about the Fast and Furious.
16: Speaking of cool people with tats, the Fast and the Furious 25th anniversary. Holy buckets. That seems illegal.
15: Does that mean we're old?
16: No. Okay, that's cool. Again, cannot stress enough. That is not true. Look at my face. Vin Diesel, Michelle Rodriguez. There's so many people. Jordana Brewster, Tyrese Gibson, Paul Walker's daughter, Meadow. They're all in attendance. But this does lean into the fact, you know who wasn't there?
15: Hmm.
16: Maui, The Rock.
15: Oh, he wasn't?
16: Mm-mm.
15: I saw all these photos. I didn't even clock that.
7: To be fair. Nor was Gal Gadot, nor was John Cena, nor was all the people that were in every movie that wasn't the original The Fast and the Furious.
16: Okay.
7: I think they're really leaning into the original movie.
16: Oh, that makes sense.
7: Because basically everybody who's ever stepped in Hollywood for 4 seconds has been in that franchise at some point.
16: And these are still making money, right?
7: Oh, it's insane. So
16: I don't understand.
7: The last three did just around $750 million. And then the two before that did $1.1 and $1.6 billion. This is one of the highest grossing franchises in history.
16: I don't think anyone's going to be shocked. I don't have my finger on the pulse of like what the Anora of it all, like what everyone wants, but especially like what men want. We're rewarding laziness at this point. And they're going to just keep making these and serving us cold pizza and saying, pay full price for this.
7: One more. Literally, there's one more.
15: What?
7: It's called Fast Forever. Vin Diesel has said for 4 years he has been hiring and firing writers and throwing out scripts, and he's finally found the perfect one. He had tears in his eyes, and he's ready for it.
16: I don't mean this offensively.
7: Yeah.
16: Are we sure he's literate? Because he could just be taking paper, scrunching it together, and throwing it and saying, rewrites. What? Rude.
7: And here's the part, though. Fast 10 ended on a cliffhanger. There's only so much you can do with that. Like, yeah. I just rewatched all these movies. They're terrible. They only get worse. The last one was the best of, like, the last five. Mm-hmm. But they're just getting worse and worse and worse.
16: If somebody's coming in with their script, are we sure he's just, like, trying to prove his strength? Like, maybe just put it on laminated paper. Because maybe he's just like, paper still rips. Throws it in the corner.
7: Sure.
15: I feel like the real question is this. Once they're done filming the final Fast and Furious, does Dom stop working out? AKA, does Vin Diesel finally go, you know what? Thank God I'm done.
7: Yeah.
15: Like, does he just like gain 40 pounds and is like, nope, I don't do this anymore?
16: If that man stopped working out, you better believe he'd lose weight.
15: That's true.
16: Like,
7: yeah, he big.
16: He's so top heavy too. That's the thickest neck I've ever seen.
15: You're not wrong.
7: He just had to do another one because he's finally bigger than The Rock. He's excited because The Rock's lost so much weight recently and lost so much muscle recently that now Vin's like, we have to keep doing these movies until I become bigger than Dwayne. That's his goal.
16: I have to be bigger than Dwayne.
7: Yeah.
15: Dwayne. Do you ever look at someone and go, that's not your name, is it? I feel like The Rock, you look at him and you're like, Dwayne, huh?
16: Dwayne.
15: Yeah. He doesn't look like a Dwayne. Does he?
16: Do you think he's ever like, oh man, this tub is too full. You better.
7: Don't.
16: I won't. Hey, when we get...
12: I'm a dad, and I approve that joke.
16: Thank you. When we get back, Mike went and saw a movie. I'm dying to know if it's good. My whole heart will explode and be so pumped if this movie, The End of Oak Street, is good. 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
17: Brittany and Kendall.
16: 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Like when I needed a jump in my car, he had one in his bag sitting next to him. He didn't even get out of his chair. I was like, hey, Mike, heads up. My battery's been dying. I have to go get a new battery tomorrow. I might need a jump tonight after work. And he's like, actually, doesn't get out of his chair. Pulls out this, like, I don't even know what you call it. Oh, I have to give it back to you. It's my car.
7: See, I was about to say, hey, Kendall, you know what the least shocking thing of this story is? 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
29: It's the BK Replay. 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Where talk is fun. My Talk 107.1. Everything entertainment.
16: In theory, this movie has everything. It has dinosaurs. It has Anne Hathaway. It has this whimsical, confusing narrative where we don't know who it's marketed for. And I'm praying it is good. And I'm praying that it is for me. Mike went and saw the end of Oak Street last night. And I am terrified. I want this to be good so bad. I want this to be my summer movie. Mike.
7: Yeah.
16: Give us your review of the end of Oak Street.
7: Let me first just lay it out a little bit. A mysterious cosmic event rips Oak Street from a suburbia and transports it a neighborhood somewhere to a place unknown. The Platt family soon discovers that their very survival depends on sticking together as they now navigate their unrecognizable surroundings.
16: Dun, dun, dun. Nerd speak, the whole neighborhood gets brought somewhere else where there's dinosaurs.
7: Exactly. Now, what I did not realize, and Sarah said the exact same thing right out of the gate when she looked over at me, is I didn't realize this was like a period piece. This is set in the early 80s.
16: Oh, I didn't know that either.
7: Right away, they start playing. They're having a little block party. I'm not giving away any spoilers. I'll just kind of setting the stage for you a little bit. You're going to see this right away. They're just having this little, like, fun block party thing. Settings going. They're all playing different games. Throw the water balloon back and forth. They're wearing their 1980s, you know, super short shorts and their clothes, everything. Having fun with it. You find out at pretty early age, or pretty early on, that Anne Hathaway and Ewan McGregor's relationship's a little suspect. Now, they're a married couple.
16: May I say rocky?
7: Just a little rocky. Okay. They're going through some marital issues, it feels like. Anne Hathaway feels like she maybe wants a little bit more in life. He's going through some struggles. They've got two kids and a dog named Starbuck.
16: Starbuck.
7: They're hanging out on Oak Street, and the first night, this wild, weird flash happens. And again, I won't go into too many more details, but then you start seeing little things that start to hint at, what's happening? Is something changing? Well, then a few nights later, there's just full-on dinosaurs everywhere.
4: Okay, quick change.
7: Full-on dinosaurs.
16: Even I would notice that change. As somebody who leaves every drawer open in her kitchen, even I would think that's a little peculiar.
7: Hard to miss. So, and now it is this idea of, okay, how do we navigate this? How do we survive? How do we find a way to move on through this? I'm going to say right now.
16: Oh, no.
7: Brittany.
16: What?
7: You will love this movie.
16: Yeah!
7: You will love it. This, I said this as soon as I walked out of the film, this was the best Steven Spielberg movie this year. And guess what? We had a Steven Spielberg movie this year. It was called Disclosure Day, and I hated it. This movie was the polar opposite of this. Think Spielbergian, like, early 80s. Think, like, Gremlins.
16: Yeah.
7: Think, like, E.T. Think if Jurassic Park was 10 years earlier. This was giving the greatest nostalgia feels you'll ever feel.
16: Yes.
7: The writing was, like, almost intentionally 80s bad writing.
16: Mm-hmm.
7: The characters acted in a way that was almost intentionally bad 80s acting. Like, it was so, and it wasn't campy, but very quickly you realize this director is giving you the opportunity to laugh in a situation you shouldn't be laughing in.
16: Right? Because the reality of it is you go, oh, my children are dead. They've been eaten by a T-Rex. And they're like, that's not the vibe here.
7: It's not the vibe here. Now, it wasn't like we're not going Cocaine Bear on the bit where it's all, it was so, it's such a beautiful balance of like these deaths, these kills, like the because there are deaths. There's a lot of death in this movie. I will say I understand why they had trouble marketing it. Because you didn't want this to come off as a Jurassic Park movie and a bunch of 10-year-olds are going to it.
16: Yeah.
7: We actually had some like five and 6-year-olds sitting directly next to us.
16: Whoa.
7: That was a poor choice because like there were a few parts that were just unbelievably shocking and scary. And there were also a few parts that were like, this is way too graphic for a child. Like,
4: okay,
7: you shouldn't see it.
4: Like PG-13 rating?
7: Exactly. It's rated PG-13 specifically for a reason. Now, if you don't know, the director who did this was David Robert Mitchell. And, Brittany, you talked about it because he was most known for about 10 years ago did a movie called It Follows.
16: Mm-hmm.
7: And that is very much a horror vibe movie.
16: Yeah.
7: This movie had all the great horror vibe elements of a good Jurassic Park. Like the dinosaur sneaking up on you. You right away thinking you're safe and you're definitely not. Like, it had all of that. But it also was written like The Breakfast Club at times. Like, it was so early 80s weird and fun.
16: It almost feels like Stranger Things.
7: And I wouldn't know. I never got past three episodes of Stranger Things.
16: That's not a healthy, happy, helpful comparison.
7: So maybe it is. But J.J. Abrams also produced this one. And like I said, it just gives that that lighthearted. And the one thing it does, it was an easy watch.
4: Yeah.
7: It was the easiest watch I've seen all year. It was the most popcorn movie I've seen all year in theaters where you literally just sit there. I'm watching things happen and I'm starting to overanalyze it because you know me. I'm like, that's going to mean something later. This is going to mean something later. This is going to mean something. She's going to do this. I'm looking at Sarah. I gave her like a nudge, like, just wait. She's going to be the one that did it. Nothing. It is so on the nose, so on surface. There's zero nuance. I mean, it's just, it happens to you. It's easy to watch. It's the exact opposite of the Spielberg movie we had this year, Disclosure Day, where to me, they tried to over-explain so much that it was easy to pick out the plot holes. With this one, they don't give you anything. So yeah, there are plot holes, but you don't care because they didn't explain it anyway. You're just supposed to have fun.
16: I always treat movies as like, you know, who am I bringing?
7: Yeah.
16: And normally it's like, especially the two people I go to movies with a lot are Finn and Ike, my nephews. Shocking. All my friends are actually my family that are forced to hang out with me. But this one sounds like it has elements that I can bring both Finn and Ike to because Ike just wants to have fun and be a little scared. And Finn, like, he usually wants to read into things, but I'm like, it kind of has both things.
7: I don't watch a lot of slasher films or because I don't like the blood and gore. And I will say right away, there's not a lot of blood and gore in this. This isn't, they're not ripping up. I mean, for the most part, there's not like body parts falling off and stuff like that. They're just kills from dinosaurs. But they do it in a very like quick, where did that come from way that is almost like that slasher film where the monster came from behind the closet and then got you type of a thing. And I kind of loved it.
4: I wonder why he decided to make the end of Oak Street a period piece, to your point.
7: Yeah.
4: Do you think it was just because he really wanted to lean into his classic movies people like? Like, he's trying to get people who love that to come? Or is it because of the popularity of a show like A Stranger Things?
7: I'm hoping, and maybe I'm giving him way too much credit, for people, I haven't seen It Follows, but I heard it was like people loved it and thought he did such a great job with that movie.
16: And what's weird about It Follows, just real quickly, is that it is the weirdest concept ever.
7: Yeah.
16: So they couldn't sell it that well in theaters, but it's become like a cult classic.
7: Yeah. And I feel like David Robert Mitchell, I give you all the credit in the world again, because I think that was intentionally done because it wanted to give us the fact that, like, I obviously at my age, us at our age, we never got to sit down and watch E.T. in theaters or get to sit down and watch, you know, these other Gremlins in theater, that type of a vibe. It gave you that nostalgia feel. And this felt like a really fun movie from the early 80s.
16: I was reading something too around horror movies, and the induction of the cell phone makes horror movies often less fun. Like, sure. I get it. There are some really creative ways where they'll like do, you know, a video on YouTube and like, you know, but the induction of the cell phone is like, oh, if you were at a camp and some of your bunkmate got murdered, hey, mom, come pick me up.
7: Yeah.
16: And like taking that element out, like in something just not going far enough back where now cell phones are not in the mix, you're not going to go, I don't have service. None of us have service. Like, oh, I'm posting about this on Instagram. Like, taking those elements out is a common thing that people who make these kind of movies like to do.
7: So I would recommend it. Again, this is a movie, though, if you've got, I mean, I wouldn't recommend it for kiddos. I mean, it's PG-13 and it's all of PG-13 because there were moments where, and it's fun, too, because there are moments where you burst out in, like, jolting your scared moments, and then the second later you're bursting out laughing moments, and we actually did more laughing than jump scares. And to me, I was like, was that intentional? The way this whole movie played out, it had to be. I feel like it had to be intentional. And I really every person that went with us, I probably liked it the least, to give you a perspective. Like, everyone else thought they loved it.
4: What would you rank this? Because you've seen a lot of movies this summer.
7: This one, I was Sarah and I were talking on the drive home, because I'm like, this, I think, is the greatest year of movies, and I'm happy to say that, because you got to imagine, like, Project Hail Mary was a movie we had earlier this year that blew people out of the water. That was this year, yeah.
4: Right.
7: Absolutely loved that movie. But then you got
16: Sheep
7: more recent.
16: Sheep Detective. Don't forget about Sheep Detective.
7: Sarah made fun of me for that, because again, that's still my favorite movie of the year. But no, from a pure ranking, like a 1 out of 10 standpoint, again, shut your brain off. You don't have to overthink this one. You're just sitting there having a fun popcorn movie vibe. This is like an 8.5 out of 10. Like,
16: I was hoping
7: it's
16: for
7: super
16: eight.
7: Fun.
16: I was hoping for eight. 8.5 will get me there. Yeah. I'm in. I'm super in. You know what, Mike? This is why I'm so excited for you guys to take on Widow's Peak. It's that same concept.
7: Sure.
16: Where you're like, if I can quit being scared, it might be the funniest show I've ever watched.
7: Yeah.
16: And then, like, there's something about comedy and horror, are just like the fear and laughter being so intertwined, because it's that anxiety of like, and then relaxing your body because something made you laugh.
7: Now, keep in mind, we just saw Anne Hathaway as Penelope. We saw Anne Hathaway in The Devil Wears Prada 2. This is the best Anne Hathaway we've had all year long. She carried this movie from a pure acting standpoint.
16: Over the Odyssey?
7: She was so, so good in this movie. This was her best performance of the year, I truly believe.
16: I'm dying because her in the Odyssey, she was one of the, I think, the best actors in that movie, because she had to like really hit a very unique spot.
7: I will say the difference.
16: Mourning and also like looking for the future.
7: But I will say she was a part of an ensemble cast in this one. She carried this entire movie. Ewan McGregor's character couldn't hold a candle to her character in this movie, and she was phenomenal.
4: All right.
7: Loved
4: end
7: it.
4: Of Oak Street.
7: Yeah.
4: Mike says go to it.
7: Go check it out.
16: I'm going. I'm going to the end of Oak Street.
4: You could have said it was like a 4, don't you? I'm still going to go.
16: Yeah, probably.
4: Probably.
16: When we get...
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6: We are walking on sunshine on this Wednesday, August 19th, 2026. Hey, everybody. Welcome to the Jason Matheson Show. I'm Jace. And right over there, say hello to America's buddy and Bruno's. It's Colleen Lindstrom.
16: Good morning, buddies.
6: And over there, she's the pride of South Bend, Indiana, Holly Roberts.
32: I'm a Miranda and a Charlotte. No, no, I'm not a Charlotte. What am I kidding? Samantha.
6: Yeah, you are not.
16: You're not a Charlotte.
6: No. No, not at all. Mm-mm. Cheers, everyone. Cheers.
16: Cheers. Good morning. Happy Good hump morning. Day, you guys.
6: Mm-hmm. Just happy hump day to all those that celebrate.
16: Teetering on that hump.
6: Mm-hmm. As one does.
16: Mm-hmm.
6: Mm-hmm. Let me tell you. Let me begin with delightfulness. Let's just enjoy our beverages for a little bit. We haven't done that in a few days, if you don't
16: Let's
6: mind.
16: Let's do that, yeah.
0: Everyone listening, pull out your beverage of choice. There we go.
1: Easing into Wednesday.
0: Yeah.
1: Oh.
0: Oh, the trombones, but the tuba's back there too. There we go. I'm playing multiple things.
1: I was going to say, I feel like there's some dissonance in there. I'm not sure what's happening.
7: Could be